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16: Player, but there is more work him to do. At a That's discount, why the beat them. He's easily going to turn a tidy profit. I think he's going to be a back in WR1 in 12-team league. So continue to buy on the bear, although the discount price, I think, is soon going to go poof and evaporate into the air here next like week or two.
17: Yeah, let's move on. Our favorite team-related play, team-related play. English can be tough. Team-related play for the season. Look, I've already said I think the Giants are going to be a playoff team this year. So Giants to make the playoffs at more than 2.5 to 1 with our friends at BetMGM. Sure, I like that. But even more so than that, Brad, going on with my love for Jackson Dart as a quarterback, and again, my hope and my belief that he's able to stay healthy. Jackson Dart over 450.5 rushing yards is my favorite Giants play for the season. Again, 14 games last year and only 11 starts, and a couple of those games where he left early or was in the medical tent, and Jackson Dart was still able to run for 487 yards last year. So, yeah, you can promise me that he starts 14 games this season. I think he easily clears 450, if not 500. If not 600 rushing yards and double-digit rushing touchdowns. So Jackson Dart over 450.5 rushing yards. Yeah, I'm liking it. Patty Likey.
16: Wow, I'm surprised you didn't call for a little friend, but I'm about to right now. Daddy won't! Daddy! Daddy gotta

0: degrees. And so does Malik Nabers. 1,000+ yards at +130, Pat. +130 for Malik Nabers at 1,000 yards. Again, folks, he's looking like he's going to play week one. I know there's going to be a whole lot of limitations as long as he remains upright. Hell, he could play 13 games and still hit 1,000 yards. He is going to be the main man. He is going to be the money man in this offense for Jackson Dart. And he's a yak machine. So Malik Nabers get to 1,000 yards at +130. It's sledgehammer worthy, baby.
1: Oh, yeah, baby. I like it. I like it. You know, again, call me a fool. Call me a sucker, but I mean, how can you predict players getting hurt in the NFL unless it actually happens? So you're telling me the Giants starters, that Jackson Dart, Cam Scadaboo, Malik Nabers. I mean, look, with Scadaboo, you're telling me he's going to get hurt? Okay, I could probably see it. The guy basically runs his head into a wall every single Correct. Sunday. So, but outside of that, I think it would be more fluke than anything if Jackson Dart or Malik Nabers were to get hurt this season again. So, and Jackson Dart, the only time he got hurt was, you know, the actual concussion that forced him to miss two games. Yeah. You know, he was in the medical tent a bunch, but the only games he missed was because of that concussion that he suffered against your Chicago Bears. So, Brad, you know I'm giddy on the Giants, +260 to make the playoffs. How giddy are you on Big Blue in year one under John Harbaugh? Do you think they got a shot?
0: Yeah, they do. That's a really good price, at better than 2.5 to 1. I mean, the strength of schedule a little tough. It's number 25 easiest, so you're looking at the 7th hardest in the National Football League. The offensive line, a little bit sketchy, projected to be the 19th best unit. But again, with Nabers, you know, moving like he is going to be available in week one, Cam Scadaboo, as long as he's not doing idiotic backflips and can stay upright, and avoid, you know, slam his head at brick walls pregame, should be, you know, up there in terms of the, you know, final statistical output. Although Tyrone Tracy's going to be utilized probably in 2-minute drills, and we'll supplant him on occasion, maybe on some pass down situations. And if Dark can slide, Jackson slide, or get his butt out of bounds, again, those key parts, those key components remain healthy. With a brilliance and proven track record, John Harbaugh and the coaching staff around him, they're going to be knocking the door of a wild card spot. So +260, I think it's kind of a wise investment.
1: I'd love to hear that. That's music to my ears. All right, we have an update, by the way. So again, we are going to see about a half of Fernando Mendoza, but Kirk Cousins and the rest of the Raiders starters are starting, and our producer Brandon Combs is watching that game live. So we're going to get to some phone calls here in a second, but I want to bring in producer Brandon Combs. Combs, you're watching Raiders Cardinals and pretty impressive opening drive you just said for the Raiders. What's going on?
2: Yeah, so they just marched right down the throat of Arizona. And to be honest with you, it was a lot of Ashton Jeanty. Jeanty just running up the line right behind Linderbaum and just running dudes over. I mean, look, I don't take a lot of stock into scores, and I don't take a lot of stock into preseason, but watching how healthy and how good Ashton Jeanty looked on that drive and running behind a guy, the prize possession, and Tyler Linderbaum, at least their prize signing from this offseason, it was pretty impressive to watch. And just running dudes over, just putting his shoulder into guys' chests and knocking them over was Ashton Jeanty. So, pretty impressive drive from the Raiders on that opening drive.
1: Beautiful. There you go. All right. Thanks for that. That was like a nice little sideline report there from Combs. That was good stuff. Yeah. All right. 310-840-4910. We still got three teams to break down in the NFC East, but I want to get to the phone calls here because we've got somebody that wants to weigh in on this division, which did not have a repeat division champion for over 2 decades until the Eagles repeated last year. So let's get to Santiago, who's in Miami, next up on BetMGM tonight. Santiago, what's going on? How you doing?
3: Hey, how you doing today?
1: Good, brother. How are you?
3: Good. I'm doing fine. Listen, I want to weigh in. Just turn that down. I got my kids in the van picking them up from football practice and cheating. They get on my nerves right now. Nice. But I'm going to let you know, every year, year in, year out, we have the wannabe Cowboys Super Bowls and NFCs. Just like the damn Miami, I can't cuss, like the Miami Dolphins, we always have that every year as a repeat. But I'm going to tell you the truth. The NFC East has always been a toss-up. last couple of years. It's always been a toss-up, but the reigning champs has always been Philly. Always. Even since the Donovan McNabb days back then in the early 2000s with Deuce Staley over there, they always been running the division. Now, I'm a Giants fan by heart. By heart, I'm a Giants fan. Since the Joe Morris, Otis Anderson, Mark Bavaro, Mark Ingram days, Super Bowl. You know, that was back then the offense and then the defense. You know, like, Carl Banks, Pepper Johnson, you had all these boys over there. Pounding.
1: Preach, baby, preach.
3: LT was the anchor. LT was the anchor of that defense. But, you know, hey, the good thing about it, we got two Super Bowls with him when people doubted us because I believe it was 88 season. San Fran beat us to a muddy pulp, 63-3. But what we did, we came back the next year and we shut them down 16-13 and went to the Super Bowl and won it. And I'm going to be honest with you, I got faith in the Giants. I'm a Giants fan. But our secondary has always been iffy, always. It's always been iffy. We never had a stellar secondary defense. I want to say since the Antrell Roll days when we won the Super Bowl and we had a good secondary then, probably so. But that front seven that we have, it needs to do better. We gave Kayvon Thibodeau all that money. We signed him, but he's not producing. I got faith in him. I thought he was the next LT, but it seems like he's not. But let's see. Let's see what this front seven is going to do this year because, honestly, the front seven is what the Giants are known for. We're known for our front seven. We're not known for our secondary, but we're known for our front seven. We'll always get to the quarterback. We'll pass rush. We hit hard. We scramble. We work hard in that front seven. But it seems like last couple of years we haven't been there. I don't know why. We can't stop the run. Play Dallas, they run over 100-some yards on us. You know, we play Philly, is always 100-something yards on it, even before they had Saquon Barkley. I don't know. But I like our offense. I really do. I do like our offense.
1: Hey, Santiago, we appreciate the call, man. We want to keep it moving. I feel like you could have broke down every single player on the Giants roster there, or every positional group if we kept you going. But it was a good shout out to the old days of Big Blue, baby. Yes, with Otis Anderson and of course Phil Sims, and then the defenses of a decade ago with OC Umanyora, JPP, Michael Strahan. Of course, and it always is the front seven that is the Giants' strength. And look, you said they gave Kayvon Thibodeau all that money. They actually haven't given anything. I mean, he's still playing on his rookie deal. Now, they exercised the team option for 2026 for this year, last year, which was $15 million, but they haven't given him a contract extension, and they're not. And I still think there is a very slight, probably unlikely, but very slight possibility that Kayvon Thibodeau actually gets traded before the season begins. I don't think it's going to happen, and I think there is a 50-50 shot he gets traded by the trade deadline. But no, Spider-Man Brian Burns coming in from Carolina last year was a massive, massive boost. 16.5 sacks. He was the best player on the Giants defense. And then Kayvon Thibodeau struggled to stay healthy. And Abdul Carter, you know, had four sacks and a couple of forced fumbles. But I feel like everybody, the thing they remember is him falling asleep in the team facilities and being late to a couple of practices. So he needs to step up. They drafted Arvell Reese, who, again, I was very happy that they got him at number 5, but I wanted Caleb Downs. And instead, they then had a second chance to get Caleb Downs, and they took Francis Maui-Noah to bolster the offensive line. The secondary does stink. It stinks, and that's why the Giants worked out Terrion Arnold. And I was like, well, I feel like if there was a team to sign him, it might have been the Giants. And then the Seahawks just did it 30 minutes ago. So the secondary, I don't have high hopes for. Now they brought in Paulson Adebo, who last year, who had an okay first season. Tay Banks is somehow still on this team, even though he's absolutely brutal. And then the guys that were rookies a couple of years ago, Tyler Newbin and Drew Phillips, had a great rookie season, took a big step back since. So, yeah, the secondary is going to be, it's got to be the pass rush. The Giants pass rush, which is always their strength when they're a good team, has to be the strength. And, Brad, I think you would agree, and that's why I know, John Harbaugh is historically a special teams guy, but kind of oversees everything. You know, new defense coordinator Denard Wilson who was the DC for the Titans the last couple of years. He's got a big target, you know, and he's got a lot of pressure on his shoulders. This Giants defense cannot be a laughing stock like they've been for the last couple of years.
0: No, and the outlook isn't the most optimistic. Mike Lady, ESPN, projects them to have the 20th best defensive unit in the entire NFL. That's going to win you a lot of games. That's not going to get you into the postseason if they live down to that expectation. The offensive line, I mentioned that's an area of a slight concern for me. They're ranked middle of the pack as well. So defense, wars in the trenches, both offensively and defensively, those are going to be the key factors that will ultimately determine whether or not New York reaches the second season and cashes our tickets at +260 if they do.
1: 310-840-4910. We will get you a bunch of preseason scoreboard updates when we return, and we'll hit on the Commanders, the Cowboys, and the two-time reigning NFC East champion Philadelphia Eagles. What are the biggest questions facing each of those teams as we are just around the corner, less than a month away from week one of the season? He's Brett Evans. I'm Pat Boyle. Your phone calls as well coming up next. 310-840-4910. This is BetMGM Tonight on Westwood One Sports.
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0: to join the show, 310-840-4910. That's 310-840-4910. We will get you a scoreboard update from all five NFL preseason games that are going on right now in just a bit, but we've got to continue our deep dive on the NFC East. We talked all about the G-Men. We took a phone call from a OG Giants fan, Santiago in Miami, and Brad and I both think the Giants, real good price to make the playoffs this year as a Giants fan. I'm very optimistic that Big Blue wins 10 games in year one under John Harbaugh and they make the postseason. So again, any of your phone calls, your takes, your opinions on the NFC East squads, we'll take them at 310-840-4910. Let's go to the Washington Commanders, Brad. This team is picked to finish last in the division this season. And for me, I think the biggest question is, can Jaden Daniels bounce back and recapture his rookie form? Now, there's some things to get into about Jaden Daniels going on right now in the news that we can get to later. But coming off of last year, only played 7 games, was constantly hurt 3 separate times, missed week 3 and 4, missed week 8, missed weeks 10 through 13, came back in week 14, got hurt again, and then was shut down for the rest of the season. The Commanders had a terrible year last year. Feels like a make-or-break season for Dan Quinn and the Commanders now. A defense that doesn't look great on paper. An offense that I think is lacking some serious firepower. They did sign Stephon Diggs to be the wide receiver too to scary Terry McLaurin. But I think the biggest question, Brad's got to be, can Jaden Daniels bounce back after his sensational rookie season when he took him to the NFC title game and then you had the lowest of lows last year?
1: Look, this is how I am on Jaden Daniels this season. And again, I'm looking through where fantasy football lands, but it lends to his statistical upside. I got him ranked at QB2 overall. Josh Allen at 1, Jaden Daniels at number 2 in fantasy football. That's how high I am on what he can bring to the table. It's really kind of a perfect storm for him. Numerically speaking, the defense you mentioned, I think it's going to be a bottom 5 unit. They're going to be god-awful and overly forgiving to the opposition. So it's going to be scoreboard chasing early and often in the games. That's one point. Number 2, you might say, well, they just lost Laremy Tunsil. That's a death knell potentially to Jaden Daniels. It is, because the injury downside, but at the same time, you bring in added pressure, you crank up the heat of the pocket. He can read, react, tuck, and run. He's excellent at doing that. You saw in his rookie season running for nearly 900 yards. He maybe gets back to that level of production on the ground. And you know, the fact that he's going to be scoreboard chasing, I think he's going to throw close to 4,000 yards. I think he's going to be good for at least 24 to 25 passing touchdowns. Adding Stephon Diggs to the mix, adding Chigakonkwo, who I know you're a fan of, adding Rashad White, who's got some tacky hands out of the backfield. Though Ja'Cory Kroski-Mara is going to be probably the primary early down running back. Like, the cupboard isn't entirely bare offensively for Jaden Daniels and this team. I just think that defense just is going to be oh so leaky. And that's why, you know, Washington's got to be the dregs of the keg in this division. But I'll just give you right now, since I'm talking up Jaden Daniels, I'm taking the over on 550 rush yards. He could annihilate. He could obliterate. He could outright body slam that number if you can guarantee me, I don't know, at least say 15 games. I think the pressure is going to be intense and he is going to break contain often. And that's a dangerous proposition to put the opposing defense in. Josh Daniels, get me 15 games. He's going to run for at least 650 yards.
0: Wow. Okay. I'm not as high on Jaden Daniels as you are this year because I frankly just don't think the talent around him is all that good. And I think their offense, even just 2 years ago, was a lot better than what they're at, you know, this season, even after the addition of Stephon Diggs. You know, again, Brian Robinson had a real good year running the football that year. Austin Ekeler, before he got hurt, was pretty decent. Zach Ertz was great. And, you know, again, not a whole lot of talent, but at least Olamide Zaccheaus, Noah Brown. Remember, had that phenomenal catch, the Hail Mary catch to beat your Chicago Bears. And Terry McLaurin was a 1,000-yard receiver. I'd be a little bit shocked if Terry McLaurin gets 1,000 yards this year. I just think after he spent most of his last season injury. Yeah. I mean, he was injury riddled for most of last season. I don't know. Call me a doubter. Call me a scary Terry doubter. I feel like his best days are behind him. And I know the offensive line is getting a decent amount of hype. or was getting a decent amount of hype. And then Laremy Tunsil is basically done for the season now with the torn tricep. So I don't have high hopes for this offense. Not necessarily Jaden Daniels, just those around him. But I got the fantasy feels for Chig Okonkwo. I think he's going to be the safety blanket for Jaden Daniels this season. We saw how much of a connection he had with Zach Ertz during their time there. They've reportedly built a lot of good chemistry already in training camp. And Chig Okonkwo is a guy that I think just didn't have a whole lot of talent around him in his first 4 years at Tennessee, but still was able to basically get around 500 yards every single year. And so now he's got Jaden Daniels throwing him the football. I'm excited to see what Chig Okonkwo can do for the Washington Commanders this season. You already mentioned your favorite play, and that's Jaden Daniels over rushing yards. Brad, I'm hitting the under on this team. 7.5 wins. Yeah. I know it feels low. I'm sorry. You mentioned it. The defense is going to stink, and I don't think they've got enough talent outside around Jaden Daniels to do much. So under 7.5 wins at plus money, plus 100 with our friends at BetMGM. All right, let's get to the Dallas Cowboys. Brad, what do you think the biggest question is facing Jerry Jones's team here in 2026?
1: You already outlined it. It's a defense, man. It's all about the D. You know, just how respectable can they be? I mean, they only have one direction to go, right? I mean, they were truly the dregs of the keg. And we're not talking like a premium beer in that keg either. We're talking like Keystone Light, Natty Light, like some god-awful cheap-ass brew. And you're drinking, ultra-warm, just, suds, basically. Of that kind of beer that nobody really wants. So, they only got one direction to go. That you bring in Caleb Downs. You made some other investments on that defensive line as well, in that defensive backfield. Like, if they're a borderline top 15 unit, this team could be the best team in the division. And I know you don't want to hear that as a diehard New York Giants fan. We both agree the Commanders are going to be the worst team in this division. We're going to get to the Philadelphia Eagles here in a second, but again, if they are a top half defensive unit, I mean, they could be number 15 right on the nose or number 16 right on the nose. With that offense, I think they will be the team to beat in the NFC East. So it's, again, all about the D. No longer little D. Maybe finally big D will arrive again in Dallas.
0: Yeah. And again, on paper, I think you have to like a lot of moves they made. The trade last season for Quinnen Williams, and now you've got a healthy DeMarvion Overshown coming back. They bring in D. Winters from San Francisco. The drafting of Caleb Downs, I love. Kobe Durant, bringing him in from free agency, I think is a really solid move as well. The Cowboys defense better show a freaking pulse. Better show a pulse this year. All right, fantasy feels. Brad, who do you got the fantasy feels for on the Cowboys?
1: Juggernaut Javonte Williams. It took a minute for him to reach his maturation point. I thought he was going to be a breakout candidate with the Denver Broncos, never lived up to that hype, but certainly did last year. He was awesome, man. He was number 4 in all the NFL in yak per attempt. He forced a missed tackle, an outstanding 21.4% of the time on 69% of the opportunity share. Got a ton of red zone touches. He was number 5 in total red zone touches. And now this is a guy who could benefit from a better defense. You get more positive game scripts, which means going to get more handoffs. It may come at an expense of his receptions, but it wasn't like he was a 60-70 catch guy. Maybe he's going to be more of a 30-35 catch guy this season. But Javonte Williams, a lot of people just kind of glossing over him, not buying that he can remotely replicate what he did last year. But again, if that defense delivers, Javonte Williams will profit in fantasy this year. Don't forget about him, say, round 4, round 5 of your 12-team draft.
0: Yeah, and to the point where I'm going to skip to the next segment, next portion here, favorite team-related play, Javonte Williams over 950.5 rushing yards. Yep. Now, Brad, if I'm not mistaken, our friends at BetMGM and all the sports books, I believe his opening line for his rushing yards for the season was over 1,100. Because I remember seeing that and thinking, wow, that's nuts. I think it has been since brought all the way back down to 950.5, and I think that's a buy point for me.
1: Why?
0: You mentioned I don't know, but you mentioned the numbers that he put up last year, 1,200 rushing yards and 11 touchdowns. Again, there's not a whole lot of guys behind him to trust. Jaden Blue, Phil Maffa, very unproven. Malik Davis, all guys that are very unproven. They drafted both Jaden Blue and Phil Maffa last year. Jaden Blue had 38 carries. Phil Maffa had 5. So like it's Javonte Williams' backfield unquestionably. And I think as long as, again, with everybody, with every player in the NFL, if he stays healthy and plays at least 15 games, I think he is going to hammer this over. So I like Javonte Williams. What about you?
1: I would think the Dak attack is going to cash. I'll take the over on Prescott, 27.5 passing touchdowns at a -105, a little bit lighter juice there. Now, I know the improved potential defense is a deterrent for this prop that could reduce some of his aerial attempts. But I just look at the state of the offense and how healthy it is and the weaponry around him. George Pickens, CeeDee Lamb, Jake Ferguson, Javonte Williams catch a ball in the backfield. Flournoy is not too bad. In a pinch. So I like the offensive line. I think it's going to be, you know, borderline top 12 pass blocking unit overall. So put all together, Dak Prescott, who's gone over 30 passing touchdowns in 3 of his last 5 seasons. I think he's going to be like 29 or 30 passing touchdowns. Again, all I need is 20 to cash. So I'll take the over 27.5 pass TDs on Dak at a -105.
0: All right, and then finally, let's move to the city of brotherly love, the 2-time reigning NFC East champions, the Philadelphia Eagles. Without a doubt for me, the biggest question facing this team, how does Sean Mannion do in year one as offensive coordinator? Because I think Kevin Petullo was a waste of a choice for offensive coordinator last year. So it's, yeah, second straight season with a first-time play caller. But again, I think Kevin Petullo set offense in the NFL back 20 years with that god-awful, bland, boring Eagles offense that we saw a season ago. And again, it wasn't all the blame on the offensive coordinator. Jalen Hurts took a step back. Saquon took a step back. The offensive line took a step back. A.J. Brown, everybody, like literally everybody on that offense took a step back collectively. They were still able to win the division, but then they couldn't beat a bunch of 49ers backups, a literal entire trio of backup linebackers, and the Eagles offense struggled to score, and they got knocked out in the division or in the wild card round a season ago. Looking for the three-peat. Again, they're running back a very similar squad from a season ago, minus A.J. Brown. They bring in Dontavian Wicks. They draft Mekhi Lemon. They bring in Hollywood Brown. So again, reportedly, we've seen a lot of pre-snap motion, a lot more Jalen Hurts under center in training camp. I think it's going to bode well. And Brad, as a Giants fan, it pains me to say this, but I feel like there's a big bounce back season for this Eagles offense coming, and I think they're going to repeat the division.
1: I hope not, because I'm not a fan of Nick Sirianni. I think he's a certain kind of bag. I'll just leave it at that. But you know, look, man, I will, they've got the key components there. If they can galvanize and bring everything together, that offensive line, I think, is going to get back to its top 5 run blocking ways. You're right, man. Philadelphia is poised, to exact the revenge and bounce back, extraordinarily well. I'm just not entirely buying it, because Saquon Barkley, man, is looked like a shell of his former self. And man, you look at the advanced analytics that he pumped out last year. You look at the eye test that he posted last year. It was downright wretched. How bad? He was outside the top 45 yak per attempt. He forced a missed tackle right around 18% of the time. He was outside the top 40 in yards created per touch. There's a lot of downsides to Saquon Barkley, and that's why you might see a little bit more Tank Bigsby than people have really accounted for. That guy is a tackle-shredding machine, and it might be Nick Sirianni's best interest to get Bigsby around 20-25% of the opportunity share instead of exclusively leaning on Saquon Barkley.
0: Yeah, I just think they had a real long season, a long playoff run that went, you know, resulted in a Super Bowl title 2 years ago. I think that just kind of caught up to Saquon. And, you know, again, they still make it to the playoffs. So on, what was it, just an extra 3-4 weeks that they didn't end up playing last year. But honestly, I think just the mental reset, the emotional refreshing, and a new offensive system. I disagree. I think Saquon is going to have a big bounce back season here. But you disagree in terms of your favorite Eagles play for the season, don't you?
1: I do, because my favorite easy Eagles play, that's easy to say, is Living in Landown under on Saquon, 1,100.5 rush yards. I look at the data, I look at the film from last year, and I was just so unimpressed with him. Can he storm back? Sure, he's extraordinarily talented. Can he still squat beer kegs and elephants in the gym? Yes, he's got thick thighs, those giant drumsticks attached to his lower frame. but can he put it all together? I honestly, Tank Bigsby could help him if he got 20-25% of the opportunity share, reduce the workload. It could be a less is more approach with Saquon Barkley, but man, I am not touching him with a 10,000 foot pole in fantasy at his round two price tag. No thanks.
0: Okay. All righty. I just know that if he is there in my fantasy league, if I've got him at, let's say, if I've got the 8th, 9th pick, 10th pick, I think I'm taking Saquon.
1: Don't do it.
0: Don't do it. Don't do it. Brad. I'm doing it. My favorite team related play, which again, it hurts me to press this button on the BetMGM app, but Eagles to win the NFC East plus 120. I think they're clearly still the best roster. Their defense is still incredible with Vic Fangio leading the group. Cooper DeJean and Quinyon Mitchell, not a better corner pair that you're going to find in the NFL. They just paid Jalen Carter. They still got big Jordan Davis. And I think their linebacking crew and core is very underrated, led by Zach Bond. Didn't have that incredible season that he had 2 years ago last year, but I think the defense is so damn good that it's going to help the offense get over what any kind of slow learning curve they need to. But I think their offense hits the ground running this season. 310-840-4910. We'll take a short break. We will get you a bunch of scoreboard updates, including Fernando Mendoza is in the game for the Raiders. We'll let you know how he's doing when we come back. He's Brett Evans. I'm Pat Boyle. This is BetMGM Tonight on Westwood One Sports.
2: There's 6 preseason games tonight, and we're that much closer to the regular season. The Seahawks-Patriots Wednesday night opener is less than a month away.
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0: You want to take us to Las Vegas? Give us an update there on Cardinals Raiders?
1: Yeah, but I want to talk about another rookie in Jeremiah Love. It is Arizona 14-7 as Gardner Minshew just threw a touchdown pass to Simi Fehoko. Fehoko. I think that's how you pronounce it. But I want to talk about Jeremiah Love real quick. He's got a lot of work so far in this game with the first string offense. He's got 7 carries for 26 yards. He's also got 2 receptions for 7. Could have had a couple of more catches, but some misconnections there. But he had a nice old 3rd-and-1 run off left tackle.

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2: 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Give us an update there on Cardinals Raiders?
3: Yeah, but I want to talk about another rookie in Jeremiah Love. It is Arizona 14-7 as Gardner Minshew just threw a touchdown pass to Simi Fehoko. Fehoko. I think that's how you pronounce it. But I want to talk about Jeremiah Love real quick. He's got a lot of work so far in this game with the first string offense. He's got 7 carries for 26 yards. He's also got 2 receptions for 7. Could have had a couple of more catches, but some misconnections there. But he had a nice little 3rd-and-1 run off left tackle. He easily got the first down. He got about 8 yards, but it was a spin move that he put on a pair of Las Vegas would-be tacklers. The kid's special. And I know a lot of people are freaking about Tyler Allgeier. They're thinking that James Conner is still going to be somebody coming off the gruesome injury that he suffered the lower body last year. Jeremiah Love, folks, is a real deal Holyfield. He's got a complete skill set, and doesn't matter what the script is. If it's positive, he's going to get carries between the tackles. If it's negative, he's going to be featured as a pass catcher in space where he's got all kinds of shimmy and shake and explosivity. Love is a guy in a lot of fantasy drafts. I've seen him slipping around 4 or 12 team exercises, and I just would stare at the board. I'm like, why? What are people not seeing? Are they fearing the unknown because he's an unproven rookie? Did you watch him? Again, he didn't play at Bethune-Cookman. He played at Notre Dame and lit the world on fire. The guy can do it all, and he is going to put up some crazy good numbers this year. You're insane in the membrane if you were doubting Jeremiah Love.
2: Yeah, baby. That's what I like to hear. That is what I like to hear, Brad. That's great. Let's get producer Brandon Combs in here real quick, because Combs, you've been watching basically every play of this game, and you said that Mendoza came onto the field for the first time to a standing ovation from the Raiders crowd. Is that true?
3: Terrific.
2: Combs is MIA. I don't know if Combs is probably cutting up some stuff for the podcast, but he did say that Fernando Mendoza stepped on the field to a standing ovation from the Raiders crowd, and he actually just hit one of his receivers for a gain of 19 yards, Malik Benson.
3: Yeah.
2: So Mendoza right now, after that recent pitch and catch, is 2 for 4 for 28 yards. Oh, baby. Oh, baby. Yeah, so look, I mean, this is a great game. Carl, you got Jeremiah Love getting a bunch of touches. You got Fernando Mendoza on the field making it happen. Genty's got a bunch of touches so far as well. Brad, got about 30 seconds, brother. Any final thoughts here before we bid you adieu?
3: Yeah, draft Jeremiah Love, you jackals. Quit doubting the guy. He's going to profit for you in fantasy football and all your bets across the board. I got a fantasy draft to prep for because I'm going to have like 16 idiots here on Saturday. So I'm out.
2: We'll see Brad tomorrow. We got 3 more preseason games tomorrow, but still plenty of coverage with yours truly coming your way here across the final 2 hours. Keeping you posted on all 6 NFL preseason games because Cam Ward and the Titans will kick it off against the Niners when we come back. And I've got to say just how soft Jaden Daniels looks today. I'm Pat Boyle. This is BetMGM tonight.
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16: 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Fun show so far. We've hit on a lot. We opened up talking about our favorite preseason storylines for the six games going on tonight. And I think everybody's favorite storyline is how would Fernando Mendoza fare in his Raiders debut? Well, we're in the midst of it right now. The Raiders are trying to punch it in for a touchdown with Fernando Mendoza on the field. They've got third and goal from the six. Kirk Cousins and the rest of the starters were out there for the first drive, and they put up a touchdown, or first two drives, I believe it was. Since then, Fernando Mendoza's into the game. He's 4 for 7, 41 yards. He's also got one carry for 7 yards. And the Cardinals do lead the Raiders 14-7 because Jacoby Brissett and Gardner Minshew, a combined perfect 10 for 10 for nearly 80 yards and 2 touchdowns. But it looks like the Raiders do indeed have the touchdown, and it's Fernando Mendoza's first, again, unofficial because it's preseason, but first Raiders touchdown pass, and it goes to Jack Besh. It's a 6-yard touchdown pass from Fernando Mendoza to Jack Besh. So there you go. Fernando Mendoza in his preseason debut has spun his first touchdown pass. As we're keeping you updated on that game, every other NFL preseason game, we'll go back to the scoreboard in just a bit. But if you want to weigh in on any of the preseason games, your team, your favorite players, we will take your phone calls, we'll take your questions, and we'll take your takes and your opinions at 310-840-4910. You can call, you can text 310-840-4910. So again, get your scoreboard update in just a bit. But to lead off BetMGM Tonight After Dark, to lead off the solo hours, I want to give you an opinion right off the bat, and it's something that I've been stewing about, something I've been steaming about for several hours here. I got to admit, Jaden Daniels looks soft after today's events, and I just can't, like, is Jaden Daniels serious? So Jaden Daniels and his legal team has informed LSU that it can no longer use his name, image, and likeness. They sent a cease and desist letter to LSU's athletic director, Virge Ausberry. And this is because LSU is allowing sophomore corner DJ Pickett to wear the number 5 jersey that Jaden Daniels wore in his 2 years at LSU. That's what's going on here today, in case you didn't hear this, in case you missed this news. Jaden Daniels is so upset. He's so profoundly disrespected by LSU allowing a player to wear number 5 that he has sent a cease and desist letter to the school telling them that they can't use his NIL, his name, image, and likeness. I mean, how soft could you be? How soft could you be? Let alone the fact that this is the last thing he should be focusing his mental efforts on right now, with the preseason opener a couple of days away, whether he plays or not, but in the midst of training camp and a couple of weeks away from the season opener. And Jaden Daniels is so worried about LSU giving out his number 5 to another player that he's gathered an attorney to send a cease and desist letter. I mean, are you freaking kidding me? Grow up. Grow up. I mean, the size of his ego, that is repulsive. That's repulsive. 310-840-4910. So let me remind you, Jaden Daniels played 2 years at LSU. Now, he did win the Heisman, and he was LSU's third Heisman Trophy winner. This was back in 2023, his final year at LSU before he went to the NFL. It's an incredible achievement. And I'm not saying that his number 5 jersey shouldn't have been retired at some point in the near future. But Jaden Daniels didn't win a title. Didn't come close under Brian Kelly. Now, a lot of that was because their defense was terrible, but still, you didn't win a title. You weren't there for 4 years. You were there for 2 years. You won the Heisman. That means you automatically get your jersey retired, or that nobody can ever wear the number five in the history of LSU football again? Come on, dude. Like, are you kidding me? Are you kidding me? And there's a lot of people making comparisons to Joe Burrow. And I'll say this. Joe Burrow, his number nine jersey, has also not been worn since his final season at LSU. But just like Jaden Daniels, his number nine, Joe Burrow's, has not been officially retired. There just hasn't been a player that has worn number nine since. Could LSU give out his number nine if there was a player worthy of it? Maybe. Probably. Should Joe Burrow have his number nine jersey retired for LSU? Yeah, again, probably in the near future, just like Jaden Daniels in the near future could have his number five retired. But like, I don't think Joe Burrow's making a hullabaloo if somebody wears number nine at LSU. And I'm sure that DJ Pickett, the sophomore corner, can wear number five. And then when he graduates or he transfers or whatever, you could still probably then retire Jaden Daniels' number five and say, all right, nobody else is going to wear number five from now on. Like, the fact that Jaden Daniels got so disrespected about this, he had to send a cease and desist letter and focus his mental efforts and his mental bandwidth on getting an attorney to send a cease and desist letter to tell LSU, hey, now you can't use Jaden Daniels' name, can't use his image, can't use his likeness around the university and the college football program, nothing. Don't even speak, act like he doesn't exist because he wants nothing to do with you guys. How dare you let somebody wear his number five jersey? Like, you're not Joe Burrow. Like, Joe Burrow won a national championship at LSU. Joe Burrow also won the Heisman, but Joe Burrow basically broke every single season statistical record at LSU, throwing for 60 touchdowns and over 5,000 yards. That was one of the greatest college football teams of all time. And let me repeat to you, his number nine is still not officially retired. Same scenario as Jaden Daniels. If corner DJ Pickett was promised number nine, he'd probably be wearing it. And here's a quote from Jaden Daniels' spokesperson. The Daniels family is deeply disappointed and feels profoundly disrespected by LSU's decision to give Jaden's number to another player. Jaden and his family had every reason to believe that his number would remain a meaningful part of his LSU legacy and would be honored and protected in recognition of his extraordinary contributions to the university. Again, I'm not here to downplay a Heisman because a Heisman is special. Only one person gets that thing every single year. And only three LSU players have won it. Joe Burrow and Jaden Daniels are two of them. I mean, come on. You're there for 2 years. You didn't win a title. You didn't win an SEC title. You didn't make the college football playoff. You think your number five never should have been worn again? Are we serious? Now, a lot of this has to do with Lane Kiffin. Because DJ Pickett was on the team last year, the guy, the gentleman, the sophomore corner that has now been given Jaden Daniels' number. He was on the team last year. He wore number three. He's a freshman All-American. Led LSU with three interceptions. But here is what Lane Kiffin had to say as to why DJ Pickett is now wearing number five. And here's the quote. Jaden made it clear that he did not want his number given to another player and he believed his wishes would be respected. Or excuse me, that's not the Lane Kiffin quote. Here it is. Lane Kiffin said, DJ is in number five and that was the situation that was promised to him in recruiting here, for him to sign here. I've done a lot of research on that with the family and the representatives and the people, so really I didn't have a decision to make. It was promised to the kid. It wasn't done for whatever reason. I'm not going to get into that. I'm not going to judge something when I wasn't here. But when a kid is promised something to come to his school, he should wear it. So at that point, I don't think that's really my decision. We should honor what he was told. And then Brian Kelly, who was obviously the coach of LSU last year, He told some folks, he told the folks at ESPN that wrote this article that he believed number five was indeed promised to DJ Pickett during his recruitment, but Brian Kelly chose not to issue it to him because Jaden Daniels wasn't on board with Pickett wearing his number. So Brian Kelly went and talked to Jaden Daniels and he said, no, don't give this kid number five. And Brian Kelly must have said, well, I promised it to him. And Jaden Daniels said, I don't care. I don't want him wearing my number five. Now, at that point, Jaden Daniels didn't even save Brian Kelly's job. He ended up getting fired. Ended up getting fired. Not right after Jaden Daniels left. Right? It was 2 years later, this past season. Like, what allegiance did Brian Kelly have? If he's the one that, when he was recruiting DJ Pickett, that he promised him he would wear a number five, why would you make that promise? I mean, that's Brian Kelly's fault. And when they would say, shocker, Brian Kelly did something he shouldn't have done. Brian Kelly said, quote, I just wasn't prepared to do it until we got a full commitment from another Heisman Trophy winner. We didn't want to issue number nine, so you can't treat one differently from the other. There's the Joe Burrow part of it. But LSU's policy regarding jerseys being retired, which is on its athletic department website, states that any number retired after January 1st, 2007 does not preclude a current student athlete in that sport from wearing the jersey number in that or any other sport, subject to the discretion of the head coach. So what happened is Brian Kelly, again, went to Jaden Daniels, said, hey, can I give this kid number five? Jaden Daniels said, no. And Brian Kelly said, well, I promised it to him. And Jaden Daniels said, I don't care. And Brian Kelly listened, didn't give him number five. DJ Pickett wore number three. Lane Kiffin comes into Baton Rouge, and what do you know? He says, and he probably wants to talk to DJ Pickett. He said, hey, man, can I wear number five? Because that was promised to me when I came here when Brian Kelly was the coach. And Lane Kiffin said, well, what happened? Again, I'm reading between the lines. I'm paraphrasing. And DJ Pickett must have said, well, Jaden Daniels didn't want me to wear it. And Lane Kiffin, who clearly has no allegiance to Jaden Daniels, and Lane Kiffin is Lane Kiffin. He's his own man. Said, all right, you wear number five then, kid. You were an All-American last year. You're wearing number five. I don't care what Jaden Daniels thinks. And now Jaden Daniels is telling the university, you can't use my name, image, or likeness. I'm profoundly disrespected. Again, who does Jaden Daniels think he is? Honestly, if you won a title here and you won the Heisman and you were here for 4 years, then I could see, yeah, no, you're not wearing Jaden Daniels' jersey. Whether it's retired yet or not, one of the greatest players to ever come through. Like, do we realize how many great LSU football players have come through those doors? Do we realize how many incredible players have come through LSU? I mean, just recently, Malik Nabers, Ja'Marr Chase, Joe Burrow. And you go back a couple of years before that. I mean, you go back to the early 2000s. Andrew Whitworth, Josh Reed, Glenn Dorsey, the Honey Badger, Tyrann Mathieu, Patrick Peterson. A lot of those guys played 4 years at LSU. Now, I understand the transfer portal and NIL has changed things. But, I mean, I'm sorry. Your number is not... It should not be upheld. It should not be sacrilege to give your jersey number to somebody else when you spend 2 years at the school and you don't win a title, let alone an SEC title. So I think Jaden Daniels honestly needs to take a lap. I think he looks soft for this. And I think he is focusing his efforts in the wrong places right now, where it should be getting ready for a big season, a big bounce-back season with the Washington Commanders. Now, Jaden Daniels put out a statement on his Instagram story, and it read this. I have been locked in on training camp, and that's been my number one focus. I have a lot of gratitude for my time at LSU, and I'm proud of what my teammates and I accomplished there. Obviously, there are issues to be worked out between my team and LSU, and my hope is that it will get done privately. My sole personal focus is on Commanders football. I realize the business of football is unique, and I trust this can all be resolved. Obviously, your sole focus is not on training camp. It's not on Commanders football. You're busy worrying about your number five jersey at LSU, a place you spent 2 years. I mean, like, come on, dude. Come on. Now, DJ Pickett, the corner, who's wearing Jaden Daniels number 5, basically said he has no plans to change out of the number 5 amid the pushback from Jaden Daniels. Good for DJ Pickett. I mean, if he was told by Brian Kelly coming out of high school, I promise you, we'll give you number 5. And I mean, that's Brian Kelly's fault. You want to blame Lane Kiffin for this? He's upholding a promise that was reportedly allegedly made by Brian Kelly. Lane Kiffin has no allegiance to Jaden Daniels. And again, forget about the whole he said, she said, he said, who was promised what, who was told what. Jaden Daniels played 2 years there. 2 years. Didn't win a title. Yes, he's one of 3 Heisman winners in LSU history. Again, incredible achievement. I'm not taking that away, but that doesn't mean your jersey's untouchable. If they wanted to retire it in a few years, great. I don't know what like the minimum years that have to go by for a jersey to be retired in any sport, let alone in college football. But I mean, if you asked me point blank before this happened, hey, do you think anybody will ever wear Jaden Daniels' number at a award at LSU? I would say, why not? Why not? So this is, I think this is just soft from Jaden Daniels, if you ask me. 310-840-4910. That's the phone number to join the show. 310-840-4910. Combs, producer Brandon Combs in the show chat is saying StubHub had the tweet of the day, and they tweeted, quote, effective immediately, we will no longer offer tickets in groups of 5. Out of respect for Jaden Daniels, we're only doing 4 or 6+. Thank you for understanding. Oh, man. Yeah, and Combs also adding, because I forgot to mention this, Jaden Daniels' camp asked LSU to return its copy of the Heisman that Jaden Daniels won. LSU's copy of the Heisman. Like, dude, get lost. Go take a lap. Focus on the Commanders. Focus on the NFL. Focus on the 2026 season coming up right now. I mean, my gosh. Mike, I didn't see Joe Burrow weigh in on this at all, unless I missed it. I'd be very intrigued to see what Joe Burrow has to say, because again, similar position to Jaden Daniels. Didn't start at LSU, was initially at Ohio State, was the backup, transferred in, only spent 2 years, won a national championship, went undefeated, threw 60 touchdowns, had arguably the greatest season ever by an LSU player, quarterback or any position, and yes, on top of that, won the Heisman. And again, I'll say it. In a couple years, if Jaden Daniels' jersey was going to be retired, great. If a couple years, if Joe Burrow's jersey is going to be retired, great. Until then, whatever the LSU athletic department rules are, if a player's jersey can be worn, it's at the discretion of the head coach. You think Lane Kiffin is going to show some allegiance and hold hands with Jaden Daniels when a kid that he said he's been promised number 5 jersey when he came out of high school, and then that kid turns into an All-American last year? No. And he shouldn't. 310-840-4910. All right, when we come back, we'll get you a scoreboard update on all 6 preseason games. They're all in action right now. Titans and the Niners underway. Cam Ward under center with all of his receivers and all of his starters on the field. So we'll get you an update on that. Plus, Deion Sanders still acts like Colorado is great, and it's frustrating. And I'll explain when we come back. I'm Pat Boyle. This is BetMGM Tonight on Westwood One Sports.
5: There's still 2 QB battles ongoing. In Cleveland, it's Deshaun Watson or Shedeur Sanders. And Atlanta's between Tua Tagovailoa or Michael Penix Jr. When the starter's named, we'll let you know. Westwood One Sports.
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0: 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Before we get back to your phone calls here on Jaden Daniels looking very, very soft and out of touch, honestly, with reality, sending a cease and desist letter to his former school at LSU, demanding that they no longer use his name, image, or likeness, and basically demanding that they give their copy of his Heisman Trophy back because they gave the number 5 jersey to a freshman All-American from a season ago who was wearing number 3, corner DJ Pickett, who reportedly was promised number 5 coming out of high school by Brian Kelly. And now that Lane Kiffin's the coach, he's giving him number 5. And Jaden Daniels, rather than focusing his efforts on training camp, which he said he's locked in on training camp, but how locked in can you be if you're so upset that LSU gave the number 5 jersey when you spent 2 years there to somebody else that you're gathering a legal team to take legal action? Not looking great. We'll get to your calls again in just a second, but a couple of scoreboard updates on the 6 NFL preseason games. Drew Aller looks good. Drew Aller looks real good. A 9-yard pass that then got broken open for a 74-yard gain to Caden Wettjen. Put him in the red zone, and then Drew Aller, the former Nittany Lion, runs at him himself for a touchdown. Steelers lead the Packers 14-9. Will Howard, though, did look good. I got to admit, he threw a couple of really nice balls, especially across the middle to Big Bob Tonyan, who I didn't even know was still in the NFL. The former Packers tight end is now trying to get a spot with the Steelers. Will Howard, 7 of 9, 86 yards, no touchdowns, no picks. Drew Aller, 1 for 2, 74 yards, and then a 3-yard touchdown run. So again, I think I've been calling it the quarterback cut battle because I think one of them is not going to end up on the 53-man roster. So that's been an exciting battle to watch tonight. Fernando Mendoza and the Raiders in a shootout with the Cardinals. Mendoza threw his first touchdown pass as a Raider to Jack Besh. He's 5 for 8 for 47 yards and a touchdown. But it's honestly, it's Gardner Minshew stealing the show. Perfect 10 of 10 for 79 yards and 2 touchdowns. Jeremiah Love from Notre Dame, 11 carries, 58 yards, and 3 catches for 15 yards. And then Mike Washington Jr., the 4th-round rookie running back from Arkansas, who is the backup to Ashton Gentry's, having himself a nice game as well. 6 carries for 61 yards. So he got a lot of offense in that one. And then Cam Ward with his brand new weapons, Carnell Tate and Wandell Robinson. They lead the 49ers 7-0 after a touchdown run from Tony Pollard. All Titans playing all their starters. 49ers basically playing none of their starters. Cam Ward, 2 for 4 for 34 yards. But neither of those passes went to Wandell Robinson or Carnell Tate. His 2 incompletions actually went to those guys, but they could not complete the pass. So good start, though, for the Titans. They score a touchdown on their opening drive. Offense looks pretty decent under Brian Daboll. So we'll keep you posted on all the NFL preseason games. The other ones we didn't mention, Chargers lead the Texans 10-7 at halftime. Although, again, basically no starters are playing in that game. Davis Mills for Houston, 49 passing yards and a touchdown. Trey Lance has played the entire first half for the Chargers, 9 for 17, 124 yards and a pick. And then we mentioned back earlier in the show, Joe Burrow and the Bengals, not all that impressive on their first 2 drives, especially not compared to what they did last year when they scored 2 touchdowns on their first 2 drives in their preseason opener. Burrow, 5 of 6 for 39 yards. Bengals lead the Lions, though, 13-6 in the 4th quarter of that one. And then Anthony Richardson threw an interception for the Colts, even though it wasn't his fault. He did finish 11 of 14 for 145 yards and that pick. He also ran it, though, 6 times for 53 yards and a touchdown. So all in all, not a bad game from Anthony Richardson. Tommy DeVito got the start for the Patriots. They're playing basically none of their starters. And Tommy Cutlets, 13 of 22 for 138 yards and a touchdown. He played the entire first half. All right, let's get to your phone calls here. 310-840-4910. Let's go to Josh, who's in D.C. Next up on BetMGM tonight, wants to weigh in on Jaden Daniels. What's going on, John? Or excuse me, what's going on, Josh?
1: Hey, Pat, how's it going? Thanks for having me on. Yeah, been a long time. Yeah, Commanders, Redskins, whatever you want. 25 years. I've seen it all. It's telling me it's got to be his mom who's pulling all this stuff. I feel like she's very involved in his life. She's his agent. She seems pretty involved, to say the least. And it's just a bad look. It's always something. There's always a sideshow with this organization. There is new ownership, but it just tells me that, you know, it's a bit of a sideshow that it never helps. So that's all. That's all I got.
0: Yeah, Josh, I appreciate the call, man. And it does. It seems like this is a sideshow right now. And I don't want to, you know, I think the criticism of Jaden Daniels with his mom essentially, well, not essentially, being his agent and always being there in his corner, kind of like lurking over his shoulders, right? I mean, there's a lot of people that, you know, kind of go overboard with it. Oh, Jaden Daniels will never be married because his mom basically wants to be, you know, his wife. And I think a lot of that is overboard. I think a lot of that is trolling. So honestly, I don't mind the relationship he has with his mom at all. I mean, you know that she's keeping him grounded, and this kid's got his mom who's still very involved in his life, who wants to steer him in the right direction. I have no complaints about that. Just the general relationship that he has with his mother. But this situation, it just bothers me. And if it's his mom pulling the strings or whoever it is, the fact that you're so upset that LSU is letting somebody wear the number 5 jersey, that's, to me, that's just ridiculous. There's just way more important things to be paying attention to right now. You could still get your number 5 jersey retired in a couple of years from now. But, I mean, grow up. You spent 2 years there. You won a Heisman, yes, an incredible achievement. You didn't win a title. You're not one of the greatest players to ever come through LSU's doors. And again, I still think it would be fair in a couple years if they retired the jersey. But the fact that you're sending a cease and desist letter that they can't use any of your NIL, your name, image, and likeness, because you're so upset about it, to me, that's just, it's childish. 310-840-4910. Let's go to Don, who's in New Orleans, next up on BetMGM tonight. What's going on, Don?
2: Hey, Pat. Thank you for having me on, first-time caller. Listen, I kind of totally agree with your last caller, because what we're kind of gathering is that it's mom pulling the strings. Jaden Daniels has got enough money. He can't be worried about his NIL. You know, I can't believe that he's worried, you know, how much of money they're making off of his name down here. I promise you, in a lineage of numbers, Jaden Daniels' number is not the most highly requested number down here. Joe Burrow, Billy Cannon even. And look, Heisman runner-up, Jerry Stovall. I'm going back now. Tommy Castanova, Heisman finalist. You know, all those guys, I mean, number 5 is way down on the list when it comes to what numbers are you going to choose. So all I'm saying is that I think it's kind of petty, and I'm not in support of it. You know, they want to dump on Lane Kiffin. Lane Kiffin's just basically trying to take care of his player. You know, Brian Kelly was the one who started all this commotion. So, you know, own up to it and, you know, be that as it may. So, you know, Jaden, focus on the Commanders. Mom, I appreciate what you just said about his relationship with his mother. I respect that totally. But you know what? When it comes to this, you need to jump off your ship.
0: All right, Don. Hey, appreciate the call, man. That's good stuff. That's fiery stuff. We appreciate the opinion. And yeah, you know, and that's a diehard LSU fan calling from New Orleans that rattled off a bunch of LSU greats. And I'm going to take Don at his word that number 5 is probably not one of the highly sought after numbers or the first numbers you think of in LSU history. So, and again, it's and I understand that the eras have changed with NIL and the transfer portal, and who knows, maybe if you had to spend 4 years or it was very uncommon to transfer like it was 20 years ago, maybe Jaden Daniels, you know, maybe he comes to LSU right out of high school. Who knows? But he spent 2 years there and didn't win a national championship. To me, that right there, that's, should his number be like sacrilege that it's being given out? No. Do I think it could be retired in a few years? I do. 310-840-4910. Tom is next up in New Orleans. Wants to weigh in on the Jaden Daniels jersey controversy. What's going on, Tom? How you doing? Tom? Tom, hello? Last chance. You there?
3: Hello?
0: Yeah, Tom. All right. Tom, last chance. Go ahead, brother. All right, let's move on. Time's not ready. Let's go to Sam, who's in Florida, next up on BetMGM tonight. Sam, what's going on?
4: Hey, Pat, how are you? Thanks for having me on.
0: Yeah, thanks, Sam.
4: Yeah. So, stop the gaslighting of folks, right? You know, from what I hear, it's an NIL issue. It's not a parent issue. It's not a number five needs to be retired issue. It's a contractual issue. When they signed his NIL deal, they said, in the stipulation, nobody wears number five. So that's what he's arguing about. And he's not arguing. It's probably his who's arguing about it. So, yeah, he's concentrating on Cam because he's in Washington, D.C. His attorney. No, he's not being soft. He's doing what he's supposed to be doing.
0: Okay. Sam, hey, I appreciate the call. You're breaking up a little bit. I don't think I'm gaslighting anybody. And from what I've gathered, and, you know, again, Yahoo Sports wrote an article, ESPN wrote an article, CBS Sports wrote an article. I read a bunch of them. I read all the coverage and the reporting on this that I possibly could find here earlier this afternoon. And the article in Yahoo Sports said Jaden Daniels did not have a contractual clause or formal agreement preventing anyone from wearing the number five. So, I mean, again, that's something that, unless Yahoo Sports is wrong, you know, whoever wrote that article. I'm trying to find it anywhere else that there was ever a contractual agreement in his name, image, and likeness agreement in his NIL deal that nobody could ever wear number five. Then he has no leg to stand on. He's got no leg to stand on. And again, I'm going off the Yahoo Sports article. Pretty well proven publication. I would assume they've done their homework. So if I see anything that says otherwise, where it says he did have it was in his NIL contract that nobody would wear number five, then okay, then I'll put my hand up and say, hey, then he's got every reason to do this. But what I've seen, there was no contractual agreement that nobody could else wear number five. So doesn't have a leg to stand on, in my opinion. 310-840-4910. Let's get to Kevin in Columbus. Next up on BetMGM tonight. Kevin, how you doing, brother?
5: Good. How are you? Hey, wanted to talk about the Fernando Mendoza, Kirk Cousins quarterback battle. What are your thoughts on it? You know, I think the Raiders don't have time to waste. I got to start Fernando early on because they have a playoff caliber roster.
0: All right, so you think they have a playoff caliber roster. I will agree that I'll agree in the sense that they've got some good offensive talent. I think Genty's going to take a step forward this year. I think Brock Bowers is, at worst, the number three tight end in all of football. Outside of that, their offensive line isn't great. They did sign Tyler Linderbaum, which was a huge addition in the offseason. They still have Max Crosby, and they added Quay Walker and N'Kobe Dean. And so I think, yes, they're going to be better, but I still think they're the worst team in that division. I still think the Chiefs, Broncos, and Chargers are all better than them. And last year, the Raiders' defense was in the bottom half of the league in yards per game allowed. They were in the bottom 10 in points per game allowed. It has not been a strong unit. And you've got a number one overall pick that, although I think Fernando Mendoza eventually will be great, I think he's got a lot to learn. I think the learning curve will be short. By year two, I could see them being a playoff team for sure. But I mean, I just don't see this as a playoff caliber roster. Not yet. Not yet, Kevin. And I think Kevin dropped off because I would have liked to hear his rebuttal as to why he thinks the Raiders do have a playoff caliber roster. Do I think they'll be improved? Absolutely. I think they can win 6 or 7 games. 6-11 or 7-10, I think is a really nice season for Clint Kubiak in year one. Have we seen crazier things? We have. I mean, Jaden Daniels, rookie season with the Commanders, NFC title game. C.J. Stroud, rookie season with the Texans, who was one of the worst teams in football for a couple of years before he got there. And they won the division. They've won the division 3 straight times, but they won the division in his rookie year, and he looked great. But I just don't see the Raiders making that kind of big of a jump. You know, to be a playoff team, you got to win 10 games. You got to win 10 games. I don't see that happening. Because if they're going to win 10, I think at worst, they're probably, right, 3-3 in their division at worst. So they're going to beat the Chiefs, they're going to beat the Chargers, and they're going to beat the Broncos. They're going to win a game against all those teams, or, I mean, they're going to sweep one of those teams. On top of that, Here's a stretch from week 4 to week 11 for the Raiders. Chiefs, Patriots, Bills, Rams, Jets, 49ers, Seahawks, Broncos. Not to mention 3 of their final 5 games are also against their division rivals, the Chargers, Broncos, and the Chiefs. I'll give you all of their games that are winnable on schedule. I'll give you them all as W's. I'll go ahead and do that. The Dolphins in week 1, the Saints in week 3, the Jets in week 8, the Browns in week 12, the Titans in week 16, and the Cardinals in week 17. That's 6 wins. That's if they win all those games. On top of that, you got to find 4 other wins. And I said, even at best, if they go 3-3 in the division, that gets you to 9. That's a 9-8 football team. You're not making the playoffs unless the rest of the AFC is that bad that 9-8 gets you in. Do you get that 10th win? You're going to have to beat either the Patriots, the Bills, the Rams, the Niners, or the Seahawks. On top of winning 3 games in the division, and on top of winning all of those winnable games on paper that I gave you. It's not happening. Not happening. And on top of that, I want Kirk Cousins to start the first couple of games because of the combination of I don't think the Raiders are a playoff team, even if Mendoza plays all 17 games, and I want Mendoza to be better off in the long run. I think he needs to learn for the first 4 weeks of the season, soak it all in, go through the day-by-day and the week-by-week of what it looks like from a pro Kirk Cousins, going over film on Monday, going through and adjusting and developing the game plan for the next week on Tuesday and Wednesday, looking at the scout defense film for the team you're playing on Thursday, going through that on Thursday and Friday, going through the walkthrough, and then on the day of the game, all the things that lead up to game day, right? The preparation, and then during the game, every single drive after that, going through the tablet, talking with Clint Kubiak, getting all the play calls in the huddle. This is all stuff that, yes, I understand it's not foreign to him. He did it at college, but it's just there's so many more layers in the NFL that if he's able to soak it all in for a couple of weeks under Kirk Cousins, I think he'll be better off for it when he does get in between the lines, which again, I'm not saying he should be waiting till week 8, week 9, week 5, week 6. Yeah, pull the trigger. Let's see what he's got. I mean, you drafted him number 1 overall for a reason, but I just don't think the Raiders are that good all around from 1 to 53, that Fernando Mendoza should be starting right away because I don't think they're a playoff caliber team. 310-840-4910 is the number to join the show. We'll get back to your phone calls. We'll get you some preseason scoreboard updates, more stats, and the likes when we come back. I'm Pat Boyle. This is BetMGM Tonight on Westwood One Sports.
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0: We've got some phone callers on hold that I want to keep getting to. You guys have been doing a great job crushing the phone lines. So let's get right back to it. Mike is in New Orleans next up on BetMGM tonight. What's going on, Mike? How you doing?
29: Hey, I'm all right. How you doing, man?
0: Good.
29: You all right? Hey, I'm a Jaden Daniels fan, and he had a fantastic last year with the LSU Tigers. Fantastic first year with the Washington Redskins. That's been Gainham. But other number fives at LSU was like Mike Miley. He was a quarterback back in the 70s, I think, right after Burt Jones. And I think Paul Herning may have had that number also. So maybe the number is worth retiring, but for three different reasons. What do you think?
0: Okay, yeah. Mike, we gotta move on because we dumped our YouTube stream. But yeah, look, I'm not taking away any of the achievements. I appreciate the call, Mike. I'm not negating any of his achievements at LSU or with the Washington Commanders that he had in his rookie season, where he wins Offensive Rookie of the Year, brings him all the way to the NFC title game. I'm hoping Jaden Daniels bounces back this year. I want to see him healthy. I think he's an electrifying quarterback. He's great for the game. I mean, that goes without saying. And yes, he won the Heisman in his last year at LSU. One of three ever Heisman winners for the LSU Tigers football team. I'm not discrediting any of those achievements. If it sounds like I am, then you're hearing the message wrong. I can still think all those things about Jaden Daniels. And I mean, again, I'm a Giants fan, so obviously I don't root for him to do well. I want him to play, and I want the Giants to crush him every time they play them. But like, as if I was like at a neutral standpoint, excuse me, Jaden Daniels is good. Is great for the game. Just like any other quarterback that jumps onto the scene and electrifies people

0: All-American last year, the number 5 jersey that Jaden Daniels wore when he was at LSU. Because Brian Kelly reportedly promised the kid, DJ Pickett, that he could wear number 5, and now Lane Kiffin's the head coach, and of course he's not going to have much allegiance to Jaden Daniels. If this kid, DJ Pickett, said, well, I was promised number 5 out of high school, he's going to give him the jersey. And Jaden Daniels puts out a statement, oh, I'm locked in on training camp. My sole focus is on the Commanders and the NFL season. No, it's not. No, it's not. Otherwise, you wouldn't have had a lawyer go and tell LSU, hey, give us back the Heisman Trophy. And I'm pretty sure Jaden Daniels has his own Heisman Trophy, and LSU gets the copy. That's why it's LSU's copy, as I read it in the articles. They're trying to give LSU to forfeit that. And then again, stop using Jaden Daniels' name, image, and likeness in any kind of endeavors around the university and around the football program. Because you gave somebody else his number. And I'll say it again, because I've said it before this hour. I think Jaden Daniels, number 5, if they retired it in a couple of years, I have no problem with that. Just like that, I have no problem with them retiring Joe Burrow's number 9 jersey in a couple of years. But according to the LSU athletic department, both of those jerseys were not retired yet. They were still able to be disseminated or, you know, distributed to a player at the discretion of the head coach. Joe Burrow won a national championship, went undefeated, and threw 60 touchdowns and won the Heisman. Jaden Daniels was there for 2 years. He won a Heisman. Awesome achievement. Never won a title. I'm sorry. You shouldn't be getting this upset about another player wearing your jersey. Take a lap. All right, hot or cold coming up next, and we'll get you a scoreboard update on all the 6 NFL preseason games tonight. I'm Pat Boyle, and we'll get back to your phone calls as well.
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0: 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Open phone lines in the final hour. 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Again, that's 310-840-4910. Fun show so far. And if you have missed a lot of what we've been discussing, well, we've previewed all the hot topics going into the six NFL preseason games tonight. We're going to get you a scoreboard update here in just a second. But last hour, I had to make my thoughts clear on where I stand on this Jaden Daniels jersey controversy, and that is I think he looks soft. I think he's got his priorities in the wrong place, sending a cease and desist letter to LSU saying they can't use his name, image, and likeness anymore and trying to demand them to give their copy back of his Heisman Trophy because they're allowing sophomore corner, who was an All-American last year, DJ Pickett, wear the number 5 jersey that Jaden Daniels wore in his last season with LSU when he won the Heisman Trophy. And again, just the cliff notes of it for me, Jaden Daniels was there for 2 years. Yes, he won a Heisman. It's an incredible achievement. I'm not taking that away. Didn't win a title. Like, you should not be getting this upset. You should not be trying to force legal action against your former university because they're allowing somebody else to wear the number 5. And according to the Yahoo Sports article that I read, nowhere in his NIL contractual agreement when he was at the school said anything about never allowing anybody else to wear number 5. And I'm pretty sure that was like you would sign that going into your final year there. So that was before he won the Heisman Trophy. So why would LSU ever even agree to that? After his first season at LSU, which was good, it wasn't Heisman Trophy caliber. If Jaden Daniels said, "Hey, like going into my senior year, nobody after me is going to ever wear number 5 again," why would they ever agree to that? I mean, it's one thing if they, after he leaves LSU and he goes, "Hey, you're done paying him. He's done. He's leaving the school." So that's why. We had a caller that said, "Well, that was in his contract that nobody else could wear number 5." I didn't see that anywhere. Yahoo Sports, the article I read said the exact opposite. And why would going into his senior year before he won the Heisman, why would LSU, the coaching staff, which under the time was Brian Kelly, the athletic department, why would they ever agree to that in an NIL contract? "Hey, don't worry, man. You've only been here a year and you haven't done really anything, but we'll make sure nobody ever wears your jersey again." Come on. Come on. And for all the Joe Burrow comparisons, Joe Burrow, his jersey, still not officially retired yet either, his number 9. It hasn't been worn since he left. But Joe Burrow went undefeated, won a national championship, threw 60 touchdowns, won the Heisman. It was arguably the greatest season ever by an LSU football player. So if there's anybody that the jersey should be retired first, one, because Joe Burrow left LSU 4 years prior to Jaden Daniels leaving LSU, yes, but also because Joe Burrow had way better of an LSU career. So we've been taking a lot of phone calls on that. Open phone lines, though, whatever else you want to discuss. 310-840-4910. We got the Field of Dream games going on right now between the Twins and the Phillies that we'll touch on in just a bit. But before we get to hot or cold, let's just give you a quick rundown of all the top headlines of these six NFL preseason games. Starting with, I think, was the most important, the one that I was looking forward to the most tonight, and that is Fernando Mendoza's Las Vegas Raiders debut. Right now, the Cardinals lead the Raiders 27-14. Gardner Minshew, honestly, has been stealing the show, but Mendoza did throw his first touchdown pass as a Raider, a 6-yard touchdown pass to Jack Besh, a part of a 6-for-11 night for 53 yards and a touchdown. Mendoza's also got 2 carries for 6 yards, and I mean he's looked pretty good. And the one throw I didn't see him make live, but producer Brandon Combs sent it to us. I mean, just an absolute laser dot through a linebacker and a safety, about a 15-yard bullet to his receiver. So all in all, pretty solid rookie debut for Fernando Mendoza, but it does not change my opinion. Kirk Cousins should be the starting quarterback for the first couple of weeks for the Las Vegas Raiders. Elsewhere, Cam Ward, he and the starters played for the Titans. The Niners basically sat everybody. Cam Ward has honestly not looked that great. 5 for 12, 57 yards. They're about to flip over to that game on NFL Network, but just some of the stuff I've seen on social media, he's looked a little bit erratic. And he has not been able to hook up with his brand new number one receiver, Carnell Tate. 0 catches on 3 targets. He has hooked up with Wan'Dale Robinson, his new slot receiver coming over from the Giants with new offense coordinator Brian Daboll, for 2 catches and 19 yards. But against a bunch of 49ers backups, honestly, this is a little bit disheartening. I said if Cam Ward and the Titans offense look great, maybe I would start just testing the waters on Titans to win the AFC South, but I can't get there after how he's looked tonight, which has been less than stellar. And then in the Packers and the Steelers game, Drew Aller has looked freaking good. Just threw his second touchdown pass, and he's got a touchdown run. Drew Aller, 10 for 13, 154 yards, 2 touchdowns, and a 3-yard touchdown run. Will Howard played pretty well. He went 7 of 9 for 86 yards, and Drew Aller just blew him out of the water. So in what could be a quarterback cut battle between Drew Aller and Will Howard, the rookie from Penn State looks sensational, and I'm already getting ready to coronate him as the 2027 Pittsburgh Steelers quarterback and their quarterback of the future. Drew Aller's having himself a freaking night as the Steelers lead the Packers 28-9. Jordan Love played one series, and it's been backups ever since for Green Bay. So there you go. There you have it. The top 3 headlines coming out of this night in the NFL preseason week 1. 6 games tonight, 3 more games tomorrow. There you have it. 310-840-4910. Let's get to a little hot or cold. And let's bring in producer Brandon Combs. Combs, what's going on, man? How you doing?
1: Oh, man, I'm doing good. Look, it's been a great day, Pat, of just sports. I mean, I've watched baseball all afternoon because it was just a bunch of day games here on Thursday. Got the Iowa game on one screen. I've got the football game on another screen right now. Been watching this Raiders and Cardinals game from the jump. But football's back. It's exciting. Baseball's heating up. Always exciting for me anyway because I'm a freaking savage when it comes to baseball. But yeah, no, man, it's been a fun day watching Fernando Mendoza right now trying to drive the Raiders down for another score, which is probably his last drive of the game before they bring in Aiden O'Connell. So see how he does here.
0: All right, beautiful. So let's beautiful thing. How has the Field of Dreams game, before we get the hot or cold, how has the Field of Dreams game looked, by the way? I know the Phillies are up 7-1, but how's the presentation with it being on Netflix? How does the cornfields and everything look in Dyersville, Iowa?
1: Yeah, it's been pretty awesome. I like everything that they have. I always love, I mean, anytime you get to go to the Field of Dreams, it's fun, right? Like, it's just a fun view. Everybody has seen the movie, or at least most people who are sports fans have seen the movie. And watching the ball fly into the corn, mostly off of the bat of Kyle Schwarber tonight, has been a lot of fun. The presentation has been great too. Like, I mean, you watch the outfield fence; it's almost like translucent. I know they got some sort of fence out there, but it's like you can see the corn stalks through the fence. It's been pretty awesome. Netflix has done a great job with their baseball representation here.
0: All right, beautiful. Beautiful stuff. Let's get to hot or cold. What do you got first?
1: All right, well, let's start in this game that we've been talking about as Fernando Mendoza completes a nice little pass across the middle for a first down for the Raiders in their drive and in to the red zone now. The Raiders will be a wild card team this season, led by Fernando Mendoza. Hot or cold?
0: Yeah, cold. I mean, I went through it with a caller last hour that thinks that Mendoza should play right away because they think that the Raiders have a playoff caliber roster. I disagree. And I went through the entire schedule, Combs, and I'd be interested to see if you do disagree where you're finding 10 wins, which is the minimum of what it's going to take to get into the postseason. Again, I've got high hopes for the future and the entire career for Fernando Mendoza because I fell in love with, you know, that Indiana team and him as a quarterback. about, you know, 8-9 games into the season. And even then, I was still somewhat of a doubter when they played Ohio State in the Big Ten title game. After that, I was fully on board. I thought, I said they were going to destroy Alabama right when our new show started. And I saw that they were going to steamroll their way to a title. They did. Mendoza got better with basically every single game. And even when he wasn't all that incredible stuff in the box score against Miami, the grit, that touchdown run where he gets plowed into his back, and the leadership, I think this kid's going to be a stud. I think he will be competing for Super Bowls in his future, but not in year one, not this year. So no, cold. I do not think they're making the playoffs.
1: Yeah, I completely disagree with you. I do think that they're making the playoffs this year, and I do think that it'll be with 10 wins in the AFC. I think that they get in as a wild card team, and I think that Fernando Mendoza, who should be, I agree with the caller 110%, should be the week one starter over Kirk Cousins. I think they win against the Dolphins. I think they split all of their, if not, maybe they even sweep. I think they could possibly sweep the Kansas City Chiefs, a team that even when the Raiders are bad, they always seem to play well against. I think that they win. So there's three wins right there inside the division. Outside of the division, they beat the Dolphins. They beat the Saints. I think that they beat the Patriots. They beat the Jets. They beat the Browns. They beat the Titans. They beat the Cardinals. So, I mean, right there is 10 wins. I don't see that the Raiders can't be a playoff team with Fernando Mendoza as their quarterback, but I completely agree with the caller. He absolutely should be the week one starter for this Raiders team. Why would you even bother going to Kirk Cousins? Why would you take the chance? Because, you know, if you start Kirk Cousins, the only way Fernando Mendoza becomes the starter is if Kirk Cousins isn't doing his job well. And you've got a brand new quarterback in Kirk Cousins coming into this offense, as well as a brand new quarterback and Fernando Mendoza coming into this offense. Why would you take the chance in the first couple of weeks of Kirk Cousins just stinking it up? Why would you take that chance? So if you think that Fernando Mendoza is going to be the quarterback by week four, week five, week six, why not just have the kid out there week one? Is he going to make mistakes? Sure, he's going to make rookie mistakes. Absolutely, 110%. But why not let him go out there week one against the Miami Dolphins and gain some confidence? Because I think we all would agree that this Raiders team with Fernando Mendoza under center is plenty good enough to beat the Miami Dolphins. And then you go into week two and you look at their schedule. You go into week two against the Chargers. That's a game that, again, they could absolutely find a way to win. They are in L.A. It's a tough place to play, but it's definitely a game that they could win. And then you get the Saints. So, yeah, why not have Fernando Mendoza in those first 3 weeks? Because having Kirk Cousins in there, it doesn't make any sense. He's just a stopgap quarterback that you brought in this season. It's not like he spent all of last year with the Raiders and they were a playoff contending team. He's a brand new quarterback in a system where you know he's not the future. Fernando Mendoza is the future. You can see all preseason, and look, maybe he's as good as he is tonight, maybe he's worse than he is tonight, but you see it throughout the preseason. And if he's good enough to start week one, even if he's on the same level, or maybe let's say he's 90% of what Kirk Cousins is heading into week one, he is the starter week one, and he should be the starter week one.
0: So that's the thing. You think he's 90% as good as Kirk Cousins right now. I think that's completely,
1: wrong right now. Yes.
0: So then what are you worried about? Right now. So what are you worried about then? You're saying, well, if Kirk Cousins,
1: there's no worry
0: in the first couple of weeks, like, what? So what if Kirk Cousins plays well? Then yeah, that shows you that he's still a pretty damn good, capable quarterback, and that means the Raiders are winning some games. That actually would help your argument.
1: Does it show you that he's a good quarterback, or does it show you that they're playing Miami and that they're playing New Orleans? You get what I'm saying? Like, you're going to go up and you're going to let Kirk Cousins play these games, and they're probably going to end up being 2-1 or 3-0 anyways because they're playing against some teams that, quite frankly, aren't great competition. So you do see a good Kirk Cousins through the first 3 weeks, but week after that, I don't know that you're going to see that, because Kirk Cousins over the last two seasons hasn't shown that he can be a consistent starter throughout an entire season. He's been a guy that's been replaced everywhere that he's gone. So why would you do that to Fernando Mendoza? Let him play against
0: what
1: the
0: makes
1: weak
0: you
1: team.
0: Think,
1: let him gain confidence against the cheap teams.
0: What makes you think the rest of this Raiders roster is good enough to be a playoff team, though?
1: I mean, everything about this roster. You're talking about Ashton Jeanty, who tonight, I mean, looked like an absolute
0: looked terrible
1: stud,
0: last year. Just running looked guys terrible over. Last year.
1: I understand, but that was last
0: couldn't run
1: year.
0: Through I'm a bad offensive line.
1: Yeah, but in this offensive line has been vastly revamped. The addition of Tyler Linderbaum is a huge addition.
0: I know you love Linderbaum. I don't know. Is he paying you to talk about him as much as you have been throughout this show and throughout this offseason? He's a good center. He's one of the best centers in football. He does not take a Raiders offensive line that was completely atrocious last year and basically was the worst in the league at positive run blocking to the point where Jeanty's getting hit behind the line of scrimmage. And you think just the addition of Tyler Linderbaum, all of a sudden this offensive line's a top 10 unit or at least even an average unit in football? I think that's giving them way more credit than they deserve.
1: I think it makes a huge difference, the addition of Tyler Linderbaum. When you add a guy like that who comes from a winning organization in Baltimore, when you look at a guy like that who is capable of making everybody around him better, yeah, it adds a huge boost. And what you saw from Jeanty tonight was him running right up the gut right behind Linderbaum. They weren't even taking it off the tackle or off the guard. They were running straight through the center. And Linderbaum was opening up holes for him, and then Jeanty is just lowering his shoulder into guys. Like, I absolutely think that you talk about the tight end positions. I think they got two really good tight ends. I know people, you know, lost their luster with Mayer, but I think Mayer is still a really good option at tight end. And then Fernando Mendoza, this defense is really good too. I mean, they can rush the passer like nobody's business. Okay. All right. You're completely wrong about the Raiders.
0: This defense made some solid additions, bringing in N'Kobe Dean, who, by the way, finally stayed healthy last year, has not been able to for most of his young career. They brought in Quay Walker, solid addition. They bring in Kwity Paye, decent addition. The secondary absolutely stinks, and the pass rush is largely reliant upon Max Crosby. All right, the front guys on that front line, Jonah Laulu, Adam Butler, Thomas Booker, like, Not good enough. So you need Max Crosby to be an absolute monster and a game wrecker and him to be an elite Max Crosby. And maybe that makes them an above average unit. You know, again, they were right in the middle of the pack in terms of yards allowed per game last year, which I will go ahead and say that a lot of that was because they're down by 2-3 scores in the second half. And their teams are basically just bleeding the clock on them. Their secondary stinks. And so I think you're giving this defense way more credit than they deserve. And I think despite the second year bump that we should see from Ashton Jeanty, and I love Clint Kubiak. I think he's a great head coach. I think he's going to be a great head coach. That's just way too much of a jump to expect from this team in this division. You're doubting the Chiefs. That's fine. I'm not. You still have the Chargers and the Broncos. I think for them to finish to make the playoffs, they've got to finish third. And you're talking about three teams getting in from the AFC West, which I don't see happening. And I still see them as the worst team in the division. Bright future. Yes, Mendoza's going to be great. To expect it for this year and to just want him to jump in front of Cousins, who is mentoring him, by the way, that's the most important reason Cousins is there and why he's starting to start the year, or he should be. He is mentoring Fernando Mendoza. And I know that not every rookie quarterback needs to be mentored. And we've seen great rookie quarterbacks get thrown into the fire right away and have success. But I think they are taking the long, conservative, cautious approach with this. And I respect it. And I think it's the right way for the Vegas Raiders.
1: I don't know if I don't know why you just assume that the Chargers are going to be this. I don't know what you've seen from Justin Herbert that have shown you that they're just an automatic 10-11 win team. I look at this team and I look at this schedule. I mean, there's a very good possibility the Chargers start out somewhere around 2-7. Like, their first nine games are an absolute gauntlet of a
0: schedule. I think it's unlikely. And I don't have the Chargers making the playoffs, by the way. I have the Chiefs winning the division, the Broncos finishing second. I have the Chargers finishing 9-8. But I do think that having Joe Alt and Rashawn Slater back on that offensive line, which was decimated with those two guys getting injured last year, I think they'll be solid. But I actually think they'll be worse than last year. So yeah, I mean, I agree with you. I don't think the Chargers are a playoff team, but I think they are a little bit better than the Raiders.
1: I I disagree. And I think that the Raiders' schedule is juicier when you look at the two of them. And I, again, you know, I'm already down on the Kansas City Chiefs. I think the Chiefs are somewhere around a 7 to 8 win football team. And I think that the Raiders absolutely positively can get to 10 wins on this season. And I think that that's good enough to get them in as the second team out of the AFC West. Cause I'm with you. I think that the Broncos win the West.
0: Okay. All right. It's a bold prediction. 310-840-4910. We're going to get back to hot or cold, Combs, because I want to ask you about Deion Sanders. But let's get to a phone call here. Let's get to our guy, Johnny in Atlanta, who is next up on BetMGM tonight. What's going on, Johnny?
2: What's going on, Pat? Man, I got three things for you. First thing, if Jaden Daniels don't sign no Sherman soft tissue because all the tears he got, man, he needs to stop. But that's the sad thing about it. That's the tip of the iceberg. All these kids now going on and coming up entitled, man. And I really think it's his mother who pushing the process because she's not getting the headline like she used to. That's my opinion, but that's my take on that. And then my second take is, how early should I take the Rams defense in fantasy football this year? And my last thing is, what's the bet on how many sacks they would take? But I want to hear what you guys say about that when I get off the radio, but he needs some tissue deal because he's crying too much.
0: Wait, Johnny, hold on a second.
2: Yeah, what's going on?
0: I feel like his mom still makes a good amount of headlines. I feel like everybody, a bunch of callers earlier in the show last hour were saying that this is his mom. This is his mom doing this. This is his mom pulling these strings. I feel like his mom is talked about almost as much as Jaden Daniels himself. I don't mind the relationship that he has with his mom, but I just think whether it's her or whether it's him, no matter who it is, it's the wrong decision that they are essentially crying about this. Yeah, that LSU's giving his jersey to another player.
2: It is. It's the wrong decision because, to me, my thing is, I don't think no jerseys should be retired for a college kid. I think they should be put in the rafters, and I think they should have the say-so who wear it. I don't think no freshman out of the street who never did nothing should wear it, but say a quarterback come in and he light it up, he come back and say, hey, you the guy, you a five-star, I give you the right to wear my jersey. Or the best player.
0: Well, DJ Pickett wasn't All-American. He's a corner as a freshman. He wasn't All-American last year and reportedly was promised the jersey by Brian Kelly. I mean, again, I just think if you want to retire Jaden Daniels' number 5 jersey in a couple of years, I have no problem with it. But in the meantime, it has not been retired yet. It's still available to be worn. You have a player that was promised it out of high school. The kid goes on to be an All-American as a freshman last year. I just think this is – I think Jaden Daniels is completely blowing this out of proportion.
2: Exactly, because I think Jaden Daniels should be proud. Like, hell no, you're All-American. Yes, you should wear my jersey. You proven on a college level that you can compete. You should wear my jersey. You should be proud, but guess what? He's entitled. He's selfish. He's not happy to be in the number one pick and the face of an organization. He want to cry about some other stuff, and that's the type of person makes him look like he is. So that's my take on the situation.
0: All right, and then Johnny, you were asking me when I would draft the Rams defense in fantasy, and then what was the last question? How many sacks would it take? Would it take for what?
2: Yeah, no. How many? What's the bet on the sacks right now? What's the bet on how many sacks they go over and under on sacks the Rams will get this year? Yeah, I don't know if you know that or not.
0: I'm not sure. I don't know if you can wager on that, but I will tell you that last year the Rams had 47 and the Denver Broncos have been essentially rewriting the record books with what they've done over the last 2 years as a defense. They had 68 sacks last year and the Broncos had 63 sacks in 2024. So it would probably take at least 60 sacks for the Rams to lead the NFL in that department this year. But I mean, look, it's a defense. No matter how good you think they're going to be, I normally don't recommend taking a defense in a fantasy draft until the last 3 rounds. You're talking about a 16-round draft. I feel like it's pretty standard. Round 14. I mean, unless you think they're going to be 14? The 85 Bears, which I think they're going to be great because they've added Myles Garrett. And now Aaron Donald looks like he's coming out of retirement. But you know, their defense was pretty average last year. So just the addition of Myles Garrett, I don't think makes them a better defense. That you want to draft a defense early? Take the Texans defense. Like round 11 or 12, I don't think it would be crazy to take the Texans defense. Yes!
2: If Aaron Donald come back, you will still take the Texans defense over them. after the
0: I would. I would. And, for, and, oh, okay. And here's the thing. I mean, if you're talking about fantasy purposes where you get points for your defense getting a sack, I would take the Broncos. Fantasy purposes, the Broncos probably, but actual who's going to be the number one defense in football, it's going to be the Texans.
2: Okay, all right. I'll take that, but I probably won't listen to you. I'm going to tell you about my Rams. All right.
0: Because you never do listen to me, Johnny, even when I'm speaking the facts, brother.
2: I hear you. All right, you have a good night.
0: All right, Johnny, be well, man. Johnny in Atlanta. There he goes. All right, we got to get to a break. 310-840-4910. We'll continue with some hot or cold when we come back. And is Deion Sanders delusional for his latest riff with the media? You won't believe what he did to reporters at practice today. 310-840-4910. He's Brandon Combs. That's the producer of this program. I'm Pat Boyle. More hot or cold coming up next. This is BetMGM Tonight on Westwood One Sports.
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1: Welcome all back. 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I'm Pat Boyle. Phone number to join the show, 310-840-4910. That's 310-840-4910. You can hit me up on Twitter as well, at PatBoyle44. Alan Ellis tweets in, this is obvious BS. Jaden Daniels has a serious ego problem. And then Mr. Bombay tweets in, thank you, at PatBoyle44, for giving the straight story on the Raiders. I will call in sooner rather than later to make the case that the caller couldn't. Four out of 11 of those games are winnable. It's not a round ball. Still listening. Still love the show. Well, we appreciate you, Mr. Bombay. Who, by the way, his at is Jets Stink, and he's a Raiders fan. I think both of those are true. But, yeah. Producer Brandon Combs thinks the Raiders are going to the playoffs this year. I think that is a little bit delusional. But not as delusional as this. Combs, I want to ask you this first, and I want to get your take, because I don't think you've seen this headline yet, other than me mentioning it briefly as a tease before the break. Hot or cold, Deion Sanders forcing reporters to turn in their phones at an open practice is completely delusional. Hot or cold? Combs, you're
2: hot.
1: Muted.
2: Hot.
1: Extremely. And hold on, before you expand, let me just give you the full details on this, because that is true. Deion Sanders made reporters turn in their phones when attending an open practice on Tuesday. Held an open practice for the first time for both fans and media members. However, those reporters in attendance had to turn in their phones. That's according to The Athletic. And they were also barred from reporting anything they saw at practice. An email from Colorado said, quote, nothing observed at practice may be reported, published, posted, broadcast, or otherwise shared in any form on any platform at any time. If you are uncertain whether something is reportable, the answer is that it is not. So there you go. Hot or cold. Completely delusional by Deion Sanders.
2: Yeah, it's... You have an open practice, which means what? It means it's open. How the hell do you go and take phones away from anybody, let alone the media, and be like, oh no, you're not going to be able to record this practice. You're not going to be able to look at this. You're not going to be able to stop it. Your team sucks. Colorado was absolutely atrocious. You had one relevant season and you weren't even really good in that season. I just don't know what Deion is saying. It's just Deion being Deion, and Deion wanting to be in the spotlight, and him doing something stupid that he knew was going to create headlines. That's all he's doing here. And this is just typical Deion Sanders stuff. It's dumb.
1: Yeah, I agree. I mean, let's not forget Deion has clashed with writers, which is not uncommon for a college football coach. But he's been accused of intimidating local reporters. He's refused to answer questions from others. So he's been very feisty with the media. I mean, look, Bill Belichick made a living out of doing that. And a lot of other college football coaches do as well. It's one thing, though, when you win football games. And like you said, he had one relevant season, or one and a half, his first year when they started off 3-0, and then they got annihilated by Oregon, went on to finish 4-8. Next year, okay, last year that Shador was in college, they end up going 9-4. They win a bowl game, 9-4. Not bad. Last year, 3-9. What secrets are you trying to protect about Colorado football? I mean, come on, dude, wake up. Like, geez. And again, complete power trip. If I were a reporter that lived in Boulder and it was my job to cover the team, one, I'd feel sorry because the team's going to stink. They're going to be terrible again. And then I show up and Deion's, or whoever Colorado football spokesperson says, hey, you got to hand in your phone. Are you kidding me? Who do you think you are? I am. Get lost. I would add a nice big fat middle finger to show to them and Deion and everybody else. Can't you? It's their job. It's an open practice. My God, you can't be more delusional. What again? What kind of secrets are you protecting? You're terrible. Gosh. All right. Combs, we got a couple of texts coming through. 310-840-4910 if you want to text. Did Monty saying that maybe the fifth round of a fantasy draft for the Rams defense, did we say that on the air? Because I thought that was only in our show chat, but maybe we did because we have a...
2: Did the caller say it?
1: Maybe. Well, I know Johnny in Atlanta was asking, and then in our show chat, I did see Monty say something about the fifth round, which I don't think he was serious, but maybe he was. But a 734 number has texted in, if dude wants to draft the Rams defense in the fifth round, put him in my league, LOL. And yes.
2: Mine too.
1: Yes, I agree. Now, Combs, we have another text that has come through that is about 18 lines long. Should I just read this? Did you proofread this? Because this is a freaking novel.
2: I read it. And guy's going to get a piece of me, so go ahead and read it.
1: Okay, so a 716 number. They didn't put their name on it. And 716 area code is Western New York. Texts into the show. Hey, Pat, your buddy Combs is on something. Talking up very high those Raiders, which I don't understand. First year head coach. Cousins hasn't done much in terms of leading a team deep into the playoffs. Re-quarterback the history of the Raiders. They have been good since the turkey when the Patriots beat them. I'm listening to him often and don't agree with a lot of his takes. It's interesting to know who he had in the Super Bowl last year because I bet it wasn't the Seahawks and the Patriots. The two teams he had will probably didn't even make the playoffs. If they did, they got bounced in the first round. It seems like Combs is down a lot on the Patriots, and I don't know what's because he thinks their schedule was so easy last year. Why that may be true. Did he have them losing against the Chargers? He probably did. Combs probably had them losing against Houston, which I'm sure he did because so did most of the nation. Unless you were a Patriots fan, and I'm sure Combs had them losing against the Broncos, but yet he talks about how easy the schedule was, so it doesn't seem like he really knows what he's talking about. I think he does a lot of wishful thinking. Combs, your response.
2: Well, first of all, I mean, if any of you, and maybe even if this texter, maybe you had the Patriots and the Seahawks in the Super Bowl before the season started, because I'm pretty sure that nobody in the world other than a Seattle fan or a Patriots fan had either one of those teams in the Super Bowl preseason. I mean, there's nobody in the world that thought either one of those teams were going to be good enough to get there. That's first of all. Second of all, I don't know what you're talking about with the Raiders. They haven't been good since the turkey. I don't know if like you've been sipping on some tequila or what's going on while you're texting. Haven't been good since the turkey. I don't even know what the hell that means. So at least if you're going to text in, be coherent. And thank you for listening, though, because you said you've been listening to my takes a lot. I appreciate that. I have a lot of them, so I hope you listen even more. As far as the Patriots' schedule being easy and not picking them to beat the Chargers in the playoffs and not picking them to beat which I did pick them to beat the Chargers, by the way, not picking them to beat Houston. No, because that defense was otherworldly, and I didn't realize that Houston's offense was going to take a dump the way that it did in that game. And then to pick them against the Broncos, no, I didn't pick them against the Broncos. Or actually, I did pick them against the Broncos because they were going up against a backup quarterback. And then again, they almost lost that game too. So this team taking a regression is not because, it's because I don't believe in their quarterback, Drake May, because I don't think that he's shown anything yet. He has to prove it. Again, I could be completely wrong about the Patriots. They could go back to the Super Bowl. They could be a 13-win team this season. I'll completely admit it if I'm wrong. But I haven't seen anything from Drake May against really good defenses that shows me that he is going to be able to do this consistently. If he goes out there and does it again this year, good on him. And then I'll believe in him. But as of right now, I think that the Patriots are going to regress. And only time's going to tell. We're going to have to watch it play out during the season. Hopefully that answers your questions. But thanks for listening.
1: There you go. Combs getting after it with the texters. We love it. All right, we got a bunch of callers. Let's try to get through as many as we can here. 310-840-4910. Patrick is in Columbus next up and wants to weigh in on the Las Vegas Raiders. Patrick, what's up, brother?
3: Hey, so I the Raiders really need to take their time and do this the right way. And the right way is to protect Fernando as much as humanly possible. This is not a short-term relationship. This is 10, 15, 20-year relationship that they have to foster. And I'm a Packers fan, and in my entire life, I'm 31 years old, and I have not had bad quarterback play in my entire life. And how does the Packers do it? They draft maybe 1 or 2 years early, and they have the veteran quarterback be the example to the next generation. This is a generational plan. You make bad decisions when you are rushing, when you are desperate. Do not be desperate, Raider fans. Have him sit behind a veteran that's been in the league for a long period of time, and do not rush this relationship. He will fail if you rush.
1: I completely agree, Patrick. Not that I think that he will fail. I just, you know, again, I think he'll be the most prepared that he possibly can be if you give Kirk Cousins 4 to 5 games to show him the ropes and let him learn from him. And I mean, I don't know, maybe the way Patrick in Columbus was talking, I don't know if he's one of the people that maybe wants to see Fernando Mendoza sit out the whole year. I mean, I think that would be a little bit too much. I don't think I'm crazy saying 4 or 5 games. I think that's a perfect little... And if Kirk Cousins is playing well and they're 3-1, then he's going to keep playing. I just don't think Kirk Cousins is going to play that well. I think he'll be very average, which he's kind of been over the last 2 years. And then there you go. That'll prompt the ushering in of Fernando Mendoza. All right, 310-840-4910. We'll take a quick break. We'll rip through all of your phone calls to finish up when we come back. If you're on hold, stay there. We'll try to get to everybody when we return. I'm Pat Boyle. 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
5: There's still two QB battles ongoing. In Cleveland, it's Deshaun Watson or Shedeur Sanders. And Atlanta's between Tua Tagovailoa or Michael Penix Jr. When the starter's named, we'll let you know. Westwood One Sports.
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1: Flood watches are in effect for Central Ohio on Friday. Tonight, we'll see increasing clouds across the area. Some rain showers develop around midnight, low temps at 70. 80% chance of rain and storms on Friday, the first half of the day. Drier in the afternoon, high temps, low 80s. Saturday, dry sunny early, showers and storms in the afternoon, and highs around 87. That is your 97.1 The Fan weather forecast. I'm 10 Weather Impact Chief Meteorologist Chris Tomer.
25: Lee?
1: Final couple of minutes here. BetMGM tonight, Westwood One Sports. It's been a fiery show. I love it. Football brings out the best in everybody. I'm Pat Boyle. Let's get right to your phone calls here and finish off. Let's go to John in San Diego next up on BetMGM tonight. John, what's going on, man? How you doing?
26: Doing good, Pat. Thanks for taking my call. So before I say what I want to say here, I just want you to know that I am a disgruntled Chargers fan since they left to L.A. I hate Dean Spanos with a passion. However, I do still follow the team since I don't have any other dog in the hunt. But let's just look at the AFC West for a second. You got three teams that potentially could win 12 to 13, even maybe even 14 games this year, in the Broncos, Chiefs, and Chargers. Let's compare the Chargers against the Raiders. And what I heard in the last segment just spurred me to call you guys, because I just think it's interesting conversation to talk about the teams that that we love and care about. But the Chargers won 11 games last year, and Herbert didn't have an offensive line. He got hit more than any other quarterback in the league last year. So, and this year, their offensive line going into the season is healthy. They have Mike McDaniels now is their offensive coordinator. They have three new tight ends that could be starters on any other team. They have three running backs that could be starters on any other team. So what makes you think that they're going to regress? I mean, I see the Chargers winning at least 12 to 13 games this year, no matter what their schedule. You play who you play. Doesn't matter if these teams are coming off a bye or not. You play who you play. There are no easy teams in the NFL. It doesn't matter. The Raiders have a first-year head coach, rookie quarterback, and, I mean, with the exception of Genty, who do they have that is going to put them over the top and put them in the playoffs? You have the Chargers, Chiefs, and Broncos, who are 12 to 13 win teams. How do the Raiders make the playoffs this year?
1: That's a great point, John. And here's the thing, and I'm saying that I think the Chargers probably finish 9-8 and miss the playoffs. But when you lay it out on paper, like how could they be worse when both their tackles were hurt for 75% of the season? And yes, now you bring in Mike McDaniel, who again I think it's kind of gotten blown out of proportion, like how much of a genius he is, just because of the couple of years ago where everything went their way in Miami and they had a prime Tyreek Hill and a prime Jalen Waddle and Tua was healthy before the concussions and whatnot. That being said, again, I do feel like I could end up being wrong and the Chargers could win 12 games this year. I feel like it could very well happen. Time will tell. But for me, it's Justin Herbert. Maybe I've seen too many Justin Herbert playoff games. And John, I appreciate the call. Thanks so much.

0: Panthers kind of mentality, bro. And I could see that. I'm not saying outright I think they're going to win the division, but I could see an avenue where they slip in and they're this year's version of what New England, Denver, and Jacksonville were last year.
1: Okay. All right, Ross. All right, man. So there you go. We got a couple of Raiders backers on the show. Combs thinks they're going to the playoffs. Ross can see them getting in as a wild card team. I guess we'll have to find out and see. It would probably make your prediction a lot easier to tell if Fernando Mendoza was going to start week one, but unfortunately for you guys, I don't think you're getting that. But fortunately, I think for the betterment of his entire career and the betterment of the back half of his rookie season, I want Kirk Cousins to play the first four or five games so that Fernando Mendoza is that much more ready to go by the time they do throw him into the fire. All right, fun show. Thanks to all the callers. You guys were awesome tonight. Keep up with me on Twitter at PatBoyle44. Thanks to producer Brandon Combs. Thanks to our video producer, Monty. Thanks to my co-host, Brad Evans. Thanks to Chloe Pratt, Max Sheedy, and Zach Kroll. I'm Pat Boyle. We'll see you tomorrow at 6 p.m. Eastern right here on BetMGM Tonight.
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0: sports night we have for you. Six NFL preseason games, plus the Phillies slugging the Twins in the Field of Dreams game out in the cornfields of Iowa. But before we touch on that, we must begin with the main event on this week's preseason card. That is Raiders Cardinals. Fernando Mendoza, the number one pick in April's NFL draft, made his preseason debut with the Raiders, and it was chef's kiss, mwah, picture perfect. Exactly what you want to see if you're Clint Kubiak, Mark Davis, John Spytek, Tom Brady. He didn't make one bad decision while working with the second team offense. It was the entire second quarter, pretty much, he had. He nailed a 3rd-and-8 conversion on the first drive. The O-line was an issue, forcing a throwaway and a holding penalty as that drive ended in a punt. But on the second drive, he ripped 2 darts, working a lot with play-action passing, working a lot under center when last year fewer than 10% of his snaps were under center with Indiana. So that was a big question. How would he look working under center? Looked pretty good. And he threaded a pass on a red zone 3rd down to Jack Betch. It was a touchdown pass that sounded this way, courtesy of our friend and teammate Jason Horowitz on Raiders TV.
1: They put it in the end zone. Try and tie up this game. Mendoza, quick throw. Whoa!
0: That touchdown capped a 7-play, 79-yard drive. Mendoza played into the second half. He finished with a stat line of 10 of 16 passing for 96 yards and a touchdown pass. And it's easy to see what Vegas is looking to build on offense. It's easy to see the vision. Look at the young skill guys that the Raiders have locked up to surround Mendoza with in the future. Ashton Jeanty, last year's top 10 pick. Brock Bowers, locked up for the next few years. Michael Mayer, who had a touchdown tonight as well. Terrific pass-catching tight ends. Ashton Jeanty at running back. What was Vegas's big offseason signing? Making Tyler Lindenbaum the highest-paid center in the league. On a 3-year deal, he's soon to be paired with Mendoza. All of this is designed to set up the young quarterback to be successful. And we're just scratching the surface. Clint Kubiak, offensive-minded head coaching hire. You have Kirk Cousins, a veteran, to help bring Mendoza along so he doesn't have to play right out of the chute. And another reason tonight was a picture-perfect outing for the Las Vegas Raiders writ large. Kirk Cousins looked good. His one drive was a touchdown drive, the touchdown to Michael Mayer to cap the thing. It was another reason. Think about how much different the discourse is going to be over the next 24 hours or so if Kirk Cousins lays an egg in his brief outing while Fernando Mendoza looks awesome. You're going to get the folks saying, well, deviate from what the plan is. You need to play this guy right away. The Raiders do not want to do that. Tom Brady, one of his big issues since becoming a media person, working for Fox the last few years, one of his big issues has been quarterbacks just get thrown out to the wolves and they're unprepared and they get judged too soon. Look at what's happening with J.J. McCarthy in Minnesota. The guy played 10 games, was a top 10 pick, and you're benched. Here comes Kyler Murray. You're benched. Doesn't matter you won your last 4 starts of last year. Benched. 23 years old. Benched. Tom Brady, he looks at this and he says, no. We're going to bring in Kirk Cousins. We have a plan. We're going to start him right out of the chute, and we're going to make sure with absolute certainty Mendoza is ready. We're going to put him in the best situation possible. That's what we're going to do. And Cousins looking the part, looking good tonight. it should serve for some level of validation of the Raiders' plan, which is to start Cousins out of the gate and then bring Mendoza in later in the year. It was a picture-perfect preseason debut for Clint Kubiak, for the Silver and Black, for Fernando Mendoza, for Kirk Cousins. All around, that was the story from Las Vegas and Allegiant Stadium tonight. 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Denton Day is the producer of this program. We've got Oliver Popular taking your phone calls at 310-840-4910. With the Field of Dreams game in mind tonight, and it's the Philadelphia Phillies in control from the very first at bat where Kyle Schwarber went yard. Philly 7, Minnesota 1 out in the cornfields of Minnesota. We asked this question tonight to you, and Oliver will be taking your calls at 310-840-4910. What is the next baseball movie you'd like to see get the Field of Dreams treatment? Is there another baseball movie that makes sense that you can have a specialty type game for? 310-840-4910. This might be Denton Day. How long have we been on the air, Westwood One Sports Night now? How long has it been that we've been doing this?
2: 7-8 months coming up on that.
0: I'd volunteer that this take we have right now, right here, is the hottest take that has been espoused in the history of this show, maybe in the young history of our network at Westwood One Sports. That's as far as I'm willing to go. Let's just jump 2 feet into the pool and see where we end up. Field of Dreams is one of the most overrated movies of all time. It needs to be said. It wasn't acknowledged on the broadcast on Netflix tonight. Many of those players, they're interviewing about it with the score as they're walking out, probably have no idea what this movie's about. It's one of the most overrated movies of all time. It's not even a top five baseball movie ever. Heck, it's not even the best baseball movie featuring Kevin Costner. That would be Bull Durham. We'll say that Field of Dreams is better than For the Love of the Game, another movie that we like. Kevin Costner, the baseball acting king. But the problem with Field of Dreams, there isn't enough baseball in the movie to earn the distinction. The ghost players compete. Costner has a catch with his dad. By the way, who says that? Would you like to have a catch? No, would you like to play catch? But that's pretty much it. You know what this movie is? It is the Tom Hanks of baseball movies, which is to say it's good, but shouldn't be considered among the greatest of all time. Name a good Hanks movie that's come out the last 20 years. The movie's view, Field of Dreams, the movie's view of baseball doesn't age well at all. Let's start by queuing up the iconic James Earl Jones speech. Of course, you might remember the part where he says,
3: "Ray, people will come, Ray, people will come."
0: But how about we just listen to a portion of the speech and you tell me if this ages well.
4: The one constant through all the years, Ray, has been baseball. America has rolled by like an army of steamrollers. It's been erased like a blackboard, rebuilt and erased again. But baseball has marked the time. This field, this game, it's a part of our past, Ray. It reminds us of all that once was good, and it could be again.
0: Yes, all the things that are good. Worth noting, this movie came out in 1989. Since this movie's come out, the 94 lockout happened and the World Series was canceled. And the best players after that have been left out of the Hall of Fame because they all cheated. Roger Clemens, Sammy Sosa, Mark McGwire, Barry Bonds, Alex Rodriguez. Don't think that people view baseball that way in any kind of way. At that time when James Earl Jones said that, it tracked because it was true about baseball. Now we're in danger of locking out again. Related to the movie's themes, there is a growing disconnect generationally as this movie gets older. The whole, I hate my dad because he was getting older and I was a kid of the 60s. It doesn't really resonate for anybody younger than 50 years old. And that's even putting aside how ridiculous the concept of plowing a profitable cornfield is in order to do what they did, to build a baseball field, especially when it jeopardized the family, the wife and the kid. But going back to baseball, like Field of Dreams, this movie, incredibly overrated, has a ton of flaws in it, but two massive unforced errors stand out that is impossible for baseball fans to ignore. Number one, Shoeless Joe Jackson's role in this movie, played by the late, great Ray Liotta, known by baseball fans to be a right-handed hitter and a left-handed thrower. The movie has it backwards. Such a miss. How you mess that one up. Also, maybe it doesn't age well to lionize Shoeless Joe the way that this movie decides to lionize him and leave out some key details. But that's not nearly as bad as this. We heard the voice of James Earl Jones. He plays Terrence Mann. James Earl Jones' character depicts a civil rights advocate from the 60s talking about the goodness of baseball's past while standing on a field full of players from an era black players were banned from the bigs. How do we not have one Negro Leagues player out on that field? No Satchel Paige, no Cool Papa Bell, no Josh Gibson. What are we doing here? So, to reiterate, Field of Dreams, good movie. But to those who say, oh, it's the greatest baseball movie ever made. To those who say, this is our generation's It's a Wonderful Life, Kevin Costner playing Jimmy Stewart, essentially. Nah, it ain't any of that. It's not that. What it actually is, because of the distinction that some give it, it's one of the most overrated baseball movies of all time. Or maybe one of the most overrated movies altogether. That might qualify as one of the hottest takes that we've had in the history of this show. We'll see what you guys think. 310-840-4910. So we had the Field of Dreams game tonight. Let's go to Chris in Calgary. What might Major League Baseball do next?
5: I have a series of takes. Hold on with me for a sec. One, because I am literally holding a first edition copy of Shoeless Joe by W.P. Kinsella.
0: The book.
5: That was the book that based it on.
0: Sure.
5: I agree with all of your stuff in regards to, you know, the no Negro League players, all the things. But the fact is, there are two movies that I cry at even before they start because I know that the scene is coming up at the end of the movie. And this is one of them. And it's, hey, Dad, do you want to have a catch?
0: Yeah. What's and the other one? What's the other movie out of curiosity?
5: It's actually, Tell Me I'm a Good Person. The Tom Hanks
0: yes,
5: work.
0: Of course. Tell Me I'm a Good Person. That's from what movie is that from?
5: Yeah, the movie.
0: Oh, is
5: but yeah,
0: yeah.
5: Sorry, I'm. I kind of got on a bit of a thing, but it is not a great baseball movie, but it's a great people movie about
0: Saving Private Ryan. That's what you're thinking.
5: Yeah,
0: about.
5: I am.
0: Yeah,
5: that's what I was
0: Tell
5: thinking.
0: Me I'm a good
5: but
0: person.
5: The yeah, thank you. But it's a great people movie that happens to have baseball in it. So right. I think you have to get back that. And the other thing, really quickly. And by the way, I love your show, and I've called in a couple times, and I love your show.
0: Appreciate it.
5: You can't. You asked the question about what should be the next big thing that baseball, like a baseball place should be held. God, I mean, do a Bull Durham thing. Like, that'd be wicked. I'd go to that. I would love to go to, well, not when your president's in, but I'd love to go to Durham when, you know, when that happens.
0: I live an hour and a half from Durham, so that would be pretty.
5: That'd be wicked, man. Come on, tell me that wouldn't be awesome. Or to go see the peaches at, you know, like women's.
0: That one might be a little bit more difficult.
5: But women's baseball just started a league.
0: I love the call from Calgary. And if they do have a Bull Durham game, you're welcome to come down to North Carolina. I hope you make the trip from Calgary. Might be a little bit difficult to do a league of their own, just because are we going to make MLB players wear the Rockford Peach dresses or have like special uniforms? I don't know. Something that we got to work through. But like the idea, 310-840-4910. What's the next baseball movie you'd like to see to get the Field of Dreams game treatment? 310-840-4910. Getting back to football, sorta, in addition to your calls, Jaden Daniels. Man, oh man. That ain't it. And that's next on Westwood One Sports Night.
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0: Graham.
1: With the Field of Dreams game kind of being a dud tonight, Philly 7, Minnesota 1, we're making lemonade, trying to, out of the lemons that we've been given, and deployed perhaps the hottest take in the history of this show, that the Field of Dreams movie is one of the most overrated movies of all time, but also asked the question, what is the next baseball movie you'd like to see get the Field of Dreams treatment? So before we get to the Jaden Daniels news of the day, 310-840-4910, let's go to Danny, who's in Louisville. Danny, what do you got for us?
2: Hey, I got a quick question about your Field of Dreams take. Do you think Field of Dreams would have been a better movie if it shared the same universe as Children of the Corn? I mean, what if the corn monster is actual Kevin Costner's spirit in the corn, and his dad is just like goes away again, so now he's angry and he's getting even with all the parents?
1: Yeah, no doubt. And we'll get do we get Linda Hamilton and Peter Horton too? That sounds like a great idea. What's wrong, Stephen King? Mix that with a little bit of Field of Dreams, what could go wrong?
2: Right, and you just get, like, somehow, like, to save everybody, you have to get Shoeless Joe Jackson again, and he's just like, you know, hey, you got a hold of the dude the first time. Can you get a hold of the evil spirits bad again? Save everybody. You think that would make the movie better for you?
1: You know, I think it probably would. I think it would. It might be perhaps the greatest baseball movie of all time if we have that confluence of events. Appreciate the call from Louisville. Got my L's up, just in case you didn't know. Prepared for the Cards who landed Seth Trimble from North Carolina and the crazy week that's happened with those eligible players and the court ruling in Colorado. Let's do one more before we get to Jaden Daniels. Todd's in Alabama. Todd, where are you on Field of Dreams?
3: Yes, I just want to clarify, what is your exact issue with the movie?
1: I'll make it brief. I think it's a good movie. I said it's the Tom Hanks of baseball movies, which to say it's good, but those who are saying it's the greatest baseball movie ever, overstated. Those who say it's like it's a wonderful life of our generation, I think it's often overstated. My take is that it's overrated, and the reason why is because I think the view of baseball itself being like this central moral tenet of our culture is outdated. Since the movie came out in 1989, you had the 94 lockout, the World Series being canceled, you have all the best players not being in the Hall of Fame due to steroids and such, and I think it's a generational disconnect. The whole I hated my dad for getting older and being a kid in the 60s concept doesn't really hit all that much to future generations. And the baseball as well, not having Negro League players in that field with Terrence Mann supposed to be a civil rights advocate is kind of strange. And Shoeless Joe Jackson, there are a lot of flaws with that as well. So there are a lot of holes to pick through it, which is to say it's not a top five baseball movie ever while still being enjoyable and good. Just don't overstate it. There's the take.
3: I get what you're saying to a degree because I think it's a good movie. I think it's a good baseball movie, but I don't think it's one of the greatest baseball movies ever. But I do also understand people's enjoyment and emotional attachment to the movie.
1: What is the greatest baseball movie ever? What is the first movie that comes to mind? What is it?
3: One of the greatest baseball movies ever.
1: What is your favorite?
3: Wow, that's deep. I really do like the Black Sox movie. I thought that was really good as far as baseball movies are concerned. I thought that was very interesting. It was very in-depth. I don't really understand why you're bringing in the whole racial implications of the Negro League into it.
1: Well, but it's miss. It's a miss because Terrence Mann, I didn't bring it in. That's Terrence Mann's whole identity. It's his character. He's supposed to be a civil rights advocate from the 60s, and he's talking about the good old days of baseball where black players are banned to play and there aren't any black players on the field. It's just a miss. And I'm not the only one who feels this way. The writer of the movie has said decades later, yeah, if I could do it again, I probably would do that a little different. It's just weird. That's it. Yeah, it's a weird miss.
3: I hear what you're saying. Maybe I need to look into it a little more in depth than what I did initially, right, with the movie. I have an ex-wife that loves that movie. It's her favorite baseball movie ever, and I enjoyed the movie. I get the point of the movie, but it doesn't necessarily bring all of the aspects of baseball and baseball's history into play when it comes to the movie. But when you talk about favorite baseball movies ever, are you talking about just fun movies? Are you talking about deep movies? Are you talking about movies?
1: It's whatever you want it. It's a broad question. But Todd, we got more callers. Appreciate the call from Alabama. It's good to hear from you. And as promised, do want to get to Jaden Daniels because this is the big news in sports today. 310-840-4910 if you want in on the program, by the way. The Jaden Daniels controversy is dumb and it's embarrassing on several different levels. Daniels and or his mom shouldn't be reportedly, quote, profoundly disappointed, close quote, that his number isn't retired at LSU because LSU doesn't actually retire jersey numbers. In case you don't know, there is this riff. We started to get whiff of it earlier in the week that Jaden Daniels is unhappy that his jersey number was issued for the first time since him leaving after winning the Heisman to DJ Pickett, a DB. And since then, he has filed a cease and desist to LSU regarding name, image, and likeness. That's led to a lot of other controversy as well. But before we get to the cease and desist piece, the program has technically retired four numbers in their history. Did you know that three of those four numbers have been issued in the last 20 years? So not actually being retired the way that you think about them being retired. Like, if Jaden Daniels' issue is, well, deserve the same treatment as Joe Burrow. Joe Burrow, who won the Heisman a few years ago. Well, Joe Burrow's number 9 is not among the numbers that have been retired. Now, LSU has held that number since Burrow, his unbeaten championship season in 2019. So what makes this situation different? Well, DJ Pickett apparently was promised by Brian Kelly that number during recruiting. Lane Kiffin is simply honoring that promise. And here was Lane Kiffin spelling that out during a media availability in Baton Rouge today.
0: DJ is in 5, and that was a situation that was promised to him in recruiting here for him to sign here. And I've done a lot of research on that with the family and the representatives and the people. And so really, I looked at it, I didn't have a decision to make. It was promised to the kid. It wasn't done for whatever. I'm not going to get into that. I'm not going to judge something that I wasn't here of. But when a kid's promised something to come to school, he should wear it. And so at that point, I don't really think that's my decision. You know, you should be honored what he was told.
1: We'll put aside for a moment the irony of Lane Kiffin talking about honoring your commitments for a second. We'll just put that to the side and focus, make the main thing here. The story jumps from being dumb right now at this point of the conversation. It's already dumb. It gets to embarrassing with Daniels and or his mom authorizing attorneys to send a cease and desist letter to LSU. Quite literally, Daniels is choosing to sue Louisiana State University. That is what he is doing. Behavior that understandably is not being received well in Tigerland. And the language of the cease and desist is demanding LSU not use Jaden's name, image, or likeness. It says in the cease and desist, actuals writing, on any signage or media. But that, based on past settled court cases, is an overstep on Daniels' part. That's where this crosses over into being petty, not being something that you would nod your head and understand. LSU has ownership of its history. If they want to put a massive image of Jaden Daniels in their facilities, they can. NIL only regards using him in commercial advertising. So can't use him in commercial advertising, but if LSU wants to display their Heisman replica on campus for recruits and have Jaden Daniels, because he's in the NFL and one of their most noteworthy players, displayed in their facilities, they can do that, and Jaden Daniels can't do a damn thing about it. Nor should they. And this is where we give Jaden a little bit of a break, because he's focused on the Commanders in training camp, not this. It's obvious this is Jaden's mom. Not a guess. This is not a first-time deal. Going back to his time at Arizona State, you could dig out the stuff where there were issues with the coaching staff and how Jaden was handled with his mom at that time. When he left to go to LSU, you can find the video of how his teammates are reacting and picking stuff out of his locker. A lot of that had to do with Jaden Daniels' mom. Jaden Daniels' mom's part of his team that he's talking about in his statement. That's really what this is about. And you sympathize with Jaden to a degree for it. The dumbest part of this entire controversy is that there's no world that Jaden Daniels' number should be retired at LSU. That is a school that defines itself with winning. Brian Kelly was chased off halfway through year four after not winning fewer than 9 games his first 3 seasons. The 3 previous head coaches there all won national championships. Ed Orgeron, Les Miles won national championships at this school. The reality is that Jaden Daniels' teams didn't achieve anything in his 2 seasons at LSU. 4 losses in 2022, 3 of them by 2 touchdowns or more. 2023, he lost 3 games, 2 of them by 2 touchdowns or more, including getting beat by Mike Norvell and Florida State by 21 points. Frankly, Jaden Daniels didn't even deserve the Heisman Trophy that year. That Heisman, everybody knows that the Heisman is a team award. So for those who say, well, Josh, it's just all about the individual award. Really? Tell me about the Heisman winner from a losing team in the last 70 years. You won't find one. You got to be on a good team. This is the truth. And Michael Penix led the nation in passing at the University of Washington, which is a school, unlike the one Jaden Daniels played at, that's never had a Heisman winner. It's not a national championship contender year in, year out. Michael Penix quarterbacked the team to a 13-0 record that year and to the college football playoff. There are probably voters today who are looking at this story wishing that they voted the other way and they gave Michael Penix Jr. the award over Jaden Daniels. Because, honestly, felt he was more deserving at the time. Feel even more affirmed in that with how Jaden Daniels and or his mom handling things today. 310-840-4910 if you want to. Let's go to Johnny in Atlanta. He wants in on Jaden Daniels. Johnny, what do you have to say that or to add to what we had on JD5?
4: First of all, you're being disrespectful to Linnell's seat. That's that number 5 seat in Westwood 1 was promised to Linnell, man. Come on now. Can't do that. You know he's a Jaden Daniels fan. He's probably at home spinning around like, oh, he took my seat. But
1: you be careful, Johnny. You be careful. If we say Linnell's name 3 times in this segment, he might pop up and sock me in the head for what I'm saying about JD5.
4: I know. But I'll put like this. He need to sign a Sherman tissue deal because he's crying too much. I know it's his mom who's doing it, and it's making him look pretty bad. So I think he need to focus on the Washington Redskins number 5 before they get taken away from him. Because right now he's in and out of he always hurt. I really think if he was a real player, he should be proud that All American want to wear his number. That's what everybody else should do. What's the name? And second of all, why are we retiring college player number anyway? That don't make no sense. It's college. So yeah. I think his parents or whoever has been a big baby, because the dude who's wearing his number was All American. He's proven that he's a top tier player. So yes, I think he should wear his number. That's my take on it.
1: I hear you, man. Johnny, thanks for the call. The idea that, yeah, if you were the best player in the country, that means your number should be retired. I reject that mostly because of where I sit. I'm an hour or so away from the University of North Carolina in Chapel Hill and Duke. Cooper Flagg won the National Player of the Year, and following that, Cam Boozer won the National Player of the Year. Some schools, the standard's so high that being the best player in the country doesn't immediately guarantee that you get that distinction, that your number is retired. And LSU, if any school were to make that case, LSU is one of the schools where you could probably make that argument. Let's do one more. Mark's in Illinois. Mark, what do you got on Daniels?
5: Hey, thank you for taking my call. I just want to call and say I think it's ridiculous. And, you know, I think the kid's exciting. He's fun to watch. I think he's going to do very well in the NFL. But he's really got to separate himself a little bit with Mama there. She's going to make him look like a clown.
1: Yeah. And that's the thing. Like, and I appreciate the call from Illinois, that we've seen this story play out many times where parents are involved in decision-making, and then the line kind of gets crossed where you are a bit too involved. And a good way to tell when you get too involved is when you're advocating for your kid to sue his alma mater, where you're no longer at, obviously. The fact that it's your alma mater, that's the part that's a little bizarre as well. And by the way, to the other piece about him and his jersey number, he played there for 2 years. There's a reason why Joe Burrow's number's not retired there yet either. And that probably is a piece of it, that you might want to be there longer than these guys end up playing there. Know that's something that college coaches and administrators have wrestled with for a while now. 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When we hand out picks in tonight's Grahams Gambling, will we dare to bet on preseason football? That and your calls, 310-840-4910. 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
6: There's 6 preseason games tonight, and we're that much closer to the regular season. The Seahawks-Patriots Wednesday night opener is less than a month away. Westwood One Sports.
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11: Well, our next chance of rain is on its way for Friday across Central Ohio. Tonight, we'll have increasing clouds, some showers around midnight and a low of 70. 80% chance of rain and storms first half of Friday. Some flash flooding is possible. Drier in the afternoon. Highs in the low 80s on Saturday. Dry, sunny early. Showers and storms come back in the afternoon and night. And highs around 87. That is your 97.1 The Fan weather forecast. I'm 10 Weather Impact Chief Meteorologist Chris Tomer.
12: Jaden Daniels, hot topic of conversation. It's only right that we go to the state of Maryland and hear from the people. That's where Mark is. 310-840-4910. Mark, I think this is embarrassing for Jaden Daniels. I think this is a dumb controversy that we're probably not talking about if it happens a month from now and NFL games are happening. But what's your reaction to it?
13: I think he needs to focus more on this season. He's got bigger fish to fry. I mean, I personally, this is my personal opinion. Does it really matter if they retire his jersey? I mean, I think they need to leave it alone. And it may be more about his mom. Where he is now, he could set a trend. If he does well, real well, like I think he could do this year, trust me, his jersey will be retired here. And this is more important than in college. Trust me on that. Doesn't really matter. So I think he needs to just focus and turn his attention to Philadelphia September 13th and focus on that and go from there. I just think that it's not a good public relations-wise. It's not. But
12: no,
13: that's not something for him to be concerned with. if his mother's doing it, you know, he may have to pull a, I hate to say this, he may have to pull a Michael Jackson and Joe Jackson where eventually if he keeps getting bigger, he may have to go in a different direction. And there's nothing wrong with that. You know, there's nothing wrong with that, but I think in his mind right now, just focus on Philadelphia and staying healthy.
12: And to be clear,
13: I think he'll stay healthy.
12: Yeah, and to be clear, and Mark, thanks for the call. It's good to hear from you in Maryland. I think that Jaden Daniels is. I don't think Jaden Daniels is concerning himself with this during training camp. I think that this is more about his mom, and it tracks with her going back to her time with Jaden at Arizona State. And you can go back and find that stuff. It's not hard to find. One more. Let's go to Nick in Atlanta before we hand out bets. Nick, what do you have to add to this?
14: Hey, thanks for having me on the show, man. I got three things here. First, you know, he got the nod over Pennix because he was in the SEC. Let's be real about it. Had a record SEC. All right. Secondly.
12: It's that in sheer numbers. People get right. So they look at overinflated numbers, and thus they'll look at numbers and value that more than they value team achievement. And I felt Michael Penix had the best season in college football that year.
14: Absolutely.
12: And it was the best story in college football with them going unbeaten. And I said it the night the Heisman Trophy was handed out, that should have gone to Michael Penix Jr., not Jaden Daniels.
14: That's correct. Unfortunately, he's at the Falcons. Maybe midseason. We may see him. If not, Mr. Hawk 2 is going to do what he can. All right? And lastly, in the words of great John Madden, if you got two quarterbacks, you don't have any. That's all I got. Have a good night.
12: Thank you so much. I wasn't ready for the Hawk Tua reference. Wasn't ready for that. Huh. How about we get to Graham's gambling for tonight?
15: Sitting back, count money all day, you know.
16: It's time for Graham's gambling. Let's make some money.
12: Denton Day, do you have conviction on whether or not you should bet on preseason football games?
17: Every betting, I don't want to say professional is not the right word. Every betting enthusiast will die on the sword saying that that's a smart thing to do.
12: Do you have any thoughts on Miami, Washington, Denver, Atlanta, Minnesota, and the New York Giants? You got to watch Washington and the Dolphins have a joint practice with each other. So maybe
17: I would bet every single Dolphin under that you can possibly bet this year. Preseason, Madden, wherever you are seeing the Dolphins play any form of football, I would bet they're under.
12: Yeah, that might be the smart play to do. Got to look that up, courtesy of our friends at DraftKings, whether or not that's a good idea. See what numbers we could get on Dolphins team total unders. Do you think we could even bet team total unders in the preseason?
17: I'm pretty sure you can. You can bet some crazy things in the preseason. I'm pretty sure you can bet team total unders. I don't think you
12: team
17: can
12: props,
17: do props
12: got it. Yeah.
17: Necessarily, but
12: under
17: team, yeah.
12: Under 19.5 team total, we're betting it. Dolphins team total under 19.5. You talked me into it. I'm with you. This is alignment on our front here. We're betting team total under 19.5 points for the Dolphins against the Commanders. Left hand up, all of it. Baseball. We got the Padres +110 at the Cleveland Guardians. This pains me because I'm an East Carolina graduate, betting against Gavin Williams, who's an ECU great. But Michael King's on the mound, and every time I bet on Michael King, it seems to work out. Getting that at plus money, we are in favor of the Padres in Cleveland at +110. So there you go. Dolphins team total under 19.5 points. Padres +110 against the Guardians in Cleveland. That's what we're looking at. We did ask this question earlier. What is the next baseball movie you'd like to see get the Field of Dreams treatment? And when, forget what caller it was, I think it was our guy in Louisville, suggested a Children of the Corn Field of Dreams crossover, it had me thinking, in all sincerity, There are juicy possibilities for a Field of Dreams sequel if they wanted to do it. If you wanted to do a Field of Dreams sequel, you could find a way. Because one of the central stories told in the movie is about Shoeless Joe Jackson, a guy who's banned from baseball, banned from the Hall of Fame. What if we featured in the sequel this century's versions of Shoeless Joe Jackson? Like, coming out of the cornfield is Barry Bonds and Mark McGwire and Sammy Sosa, and they're looking at their biceps and their necks and saying, whoa, these look normal. It's back when I looked like a normal human being. Maybe you get A-Rod popping out of the cornfield. And it could feature Kevin Costner intentionally walking Barry Bonds out on the cornfield. You could also try the Field of Dreams movie, but do it with a different sport. What if it was Court of Dreams and it was basketball? Because when Field of Dreams dropped in 1989, baseball was in a much different place in our culture than it is today. Because of the 94 lockout and the World Series being canceled and the steroids and all of it, we don't really view baseball the way that we did at that time. So perhaps you can have some magical basketball court in North Carolina, not Indiana, because we all know North Carolina is the real hoop state. And rather than Costner, maybe you bring out, because Kevin Costner is the baseball actor king. Bull Durham, Field of Dreams, For the Love of the Game. You go with Omar Epps, who's another all-time movie athlete, or movie act, or athlete

0: 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With Fernando Mendoza shining in his preseason opener tonight, when might we see him make his regular season debut? We'll be putting our forecasting glasses on next.
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0: is Westwood One Sports Night. Here's Josh Graham.
1: Thought that Raiders-Cardinals was going to be the main event of this week's preseason slate. But then we get the news that Carson Beck out due to a rib injury he sustained in the Hall of Fame game. We also learned on the Carolina Panthers side of that that Haynes King injured on that last play touchdown. Tisk tisk. But you did have Fernando Mendoza making his debut in a Raider uniform. But let's start here. This is still Kirk Cousins' job right out of the gate. That they're not deviating from that. Kirk Cousins did his part. One series. He had a touchdown pass. Here's our Westwood One teammate, Jason Horowitz, on the Raiders call. Here's how that series was capped.
2: 5-3 as a starter. On third down, fires to Mayer. He is open. Touchdown, Raiders. What do you want to see on the opening drive of preseason?
1: That is what you want to see. Unfortunately, what the Raiders didn't see a lot of, their defense getting stops against the Cardinals. Jacoby Brissett moved it up and down the field. You had Gardner Minshew moving it up and down the field as well. Suboptimal defense being played by the Raiders, but that's not what's most interesting with Raiders football. There isn't an obvious spot on the Raiders schedule to insert Fernando Mendoza. So if we're trying to guess when Mendoza debuts in the regular season, when it counts, that's not so easy to figure out. After the opener against the Dolphins, it is an absolute gauntlet for Vegas. Three of the next four games are on the road. That includes traveling to the Chargers, to the Patriots. The one home game of that stretch is against the Chiefs. The next two games after that against the Bills and the LA Rams. Vegas is going to be an underdog in six of the first seven games. And when the seven-game gauntlet ends, the calendar is going to be flipping to November, which some might think is a long time for your number one overall pick to be sitting on the bench. So when is the best time for Mendoza to debut? There are two places on the schedule that make the most sense. Week 8, right after the stretch that we just talked about. Week 8 against the New York Jets. Favorable, winnable game to introduce him. The problem with it is, it's the start of four road games in 5 weeks. You're at the Jets, then you're at the Niners, then you're home against the champion Seahawks, and then you're at the Broncos and at the Browns. So even then, there's some road mines there, or some landmines. The other spot is week 14 against the Chargers. It's coming off a bye week. It's the start of three straight home games. But the obvious issue there is you only get Mendoza five games of runway in his rookie season. You probably want to see more of Mendoza than that. In either case, we're watching the Raiders take an unusual approach to their number one pick. There has not been a number one overall pick to open the season on the bench since Baker Mayfield in 2018. It's only happened twice in the last 20 years, Jared Goff being the other example. But Baker didn't sit long. He made his first start week 4. Odds are, unless there's an injury, Mendoza's going to be sitting longer than that behind Kirk Cousins. And it's important to remember that's not an indictment on Mendoza's talent level. This is all by design. This is why they signed Kirk Cousins. It's Tom Brady. He's been a strong critic of quarterbacks being thrown to the wolves too soon, ill-equipped. Thus, his football team that he's a part owner of, not going to do that with Fernando Mendoza. So figuring out when he's going to take the field, that is an interesting thing to follow. Here's the question we're asking tonight, though, that we'd love your input in, 310-840-4910. In honor of the Field of Dreams game tonight, Philly 7, Minnesota 1 out in the Iowa cornfield, what is the next baseball movie you'd like to see get the Field of Dreams treatment? Because we have a nomination, we're going to lead the charge on something. Let me make sure that this microphone's working. Westwood One Sports Night, camera, everything's ready to go because we're launching a campaign here tonight. This thing on? Yep, we got it. Major League Baseball needs to have a Bull Durham game 2 years from now, 2028. Let's get the groundwork set now. If we can do a Field of Dreams game multiple times, Bull Durham game 2028, let's make it happen. It's arguably the greatest baseball movie ever made because unlike Field of Dreams, it's more of a baseball movie. Field of Dreams is father-son tearjerker. Bull Durham, baseball movie. Mound conversations, baseball cliches that still live today. Motivational tactics, managerial tactics, all featured. Crash Davis, Kevin Costner's best baseball character. Ray Kinsella doesn't actually play baseball. Other than the, oh, can we have a catch scene? And we'll take Crash Davis over Billy Chappell throwing the perfect game and for the love of the game as well. That movie has a lot of flaws, by the way, including the believability of John C. Reilly as a catcher. But you can argue other baseball movies are better than Bull Durham, but Bull Durham is one of the six or seven. You can make a case for being the best baseball movie out there. And if baseball starts working on this now, you can hold the game 40-year anniversary in 2028. By the way, this would be the easiest movie to have a special on-location game for. Certainly a lot easier than the classics that are, you know, some of the alternative choices. How do you even do a League of Their Own game? Don't think the players are going to play in dresses, look like the Rockford Peaches. Sandlot game? Don't know if that plays. Eight Men Out? Yeah, let's celebrate the darkest chapter in baseball history. The Durham Bulls are a real baseball team. They are the AAA affiliates of the Tampa Bay Rays. They even still have that bull in left field that if you hit, you can get a stake. You get a stake if you hit the bull. So have the Tampa Bay Rays wear Durham Bulls jersey for a night. And the stadium, since it's a AAA park, it already holds 10,000 people. You could probably fit some auxiliary seating somewhere else, but that's 2,000 more than we're at the cornfield in Iowa tonight. And here's the part you shouldn't forget. North Carolina is one of the top MLB expansion locations. There is likely going to be an East Coast expansion city in the next 5 years and a West Coast team. It seems pretty obvious Nashville and North Carolina are the two places that are being considered for East Coast MLB teams. Nashville or either Charlotte or Raleigh. Nashville's the front runner, it seems, to get that Eastern Seaboard team. North Carolina, though, is by far the most populated state in baseball without a big league team. Number two is Virginia. Number four is Tennessee. Both states touch North Carolina. That's why the Bristol Motor Speedway race last year with Cincinnati and Atlanta, it was such a good idea and it was successful. So get the Atlanta Braves or the Baltimore Orioles or the Washington Nationals, send them to Durham to play the Tampa Bay Rays, or since Crash Davis finished his career with the Asheville Tourists, maybe you get the tourist affiliate, the Houston Astros, wearing tourist gear for the night to face the Durham Bulls, a la the Tampa Bay Rays. We're leading the campaign now. We're the ones that want to be front and center on this. Bull Durham Knights 2028. Let's get to work on it now. 310-840-4910 if you want in on the program. Let's go to Mr. Positive. Mr. Positive, we just watched the Field of Dreams night. Are you with us on the Bull Durham game campaign?
3: Josh, Baby G. Graham, and Dynamite D-Day. Boom shakalaka. I got to tell you, yes, I am. But I could not believe your opinion on Field of Dreams. You had
1: overrated
3: stars. You had Burt Lancaster. You had Kevin Costner, you have James Earl Jones, the poignancy, the father and son relationship, the bonding, the love. That's what you're going to take. You're right. It wasn't per se a baseball movie. Ray Liotta, it was just about connecting. It was a fantastic movie. But yes, Bull Durham is great. But Josh, baby, G. Graham, I just say that I can't believe you did that about my little Field of Dreams. And then I would say The Natural. Can we do The Natural with the same kind of joie de vivre, the energy, the elan, vigor? I mean, God, Josh, you're on fire tonight.
1: The Natural, yeah, that's a good idea, too. Appreciate the call. It's good to hear from you. And you had
3: Thank you, buddy.
1: Maybe we do. There goes Mr. Positive. We'll do our top 10 baseball movies list so you know where I stand on it. I don't dislike Field of Dreams. I just think it's overrated. People who say it's the greatest baseball movie ever take issue with. It's kind of like it's the Tom Hanks of baseball movies. People say he's the greatest actor there is. No, but he's really good. Like, name a good Hanks movie the last 20 years. Love to hear it. It's like, we can enjoy it. It's good without saying it's the best. Let's go to Sean. He's in Virginia. Sean, what do you have to add to the baseball movies discussion?
4: Well, thank you for taking my call, Josh. I had 2 points earlier, but now I have a third one. That guy, Mr. Positive, has got to go, man. I've had a bad day, and just hearing it makes me want to cry. But no,
1: it makes me want to cry as if like he's asking you if you want to have a catch.
4: My God, he's terrible. Major League and The Sandlot. I mean, The Sandlot to me was
1: okay.
4: The best baseball movie.
1: We kind of did get the Sandlot tribute at the All-Star game in Philly. Like, we remember the kids were going out onto the field on the bikes. We did that forever.
4: But I had a question about, I heard a caller before about the Jaden Daniels thing. Did he say, I wasn't sure if I heard him correctly, was he comparing Michael Penix to Jaden Daniels?
1: I was. I said Michael Penix should have won the Heisman Trophy, not Jaden Daniels.
4: Oh, I mean, I just couldn't, and that's a ridiculous thing. That whole thing, just, I don't know if that's just like the anti-football gods. I hope it all just gets brushed away.
1: We're gonna kick off games in the next few weeks, and then we're not gonna think about this.
4: Yeah,
1: so that's the good news.
4: I'm more interested in Eagles coming up, man. So hail to the Commanders. Thank you,
1: appreciate the call. There he goes. Yeah, love when people call you boss. It's a great one. What's up, boss? Love it. How about we go to San Diego? That's where Robert is. Robert, what do you have on the topic of baseball movies?
5: Yes, I do. Bad News Bears, and thank you for taking my call. I think we should have the American League worst team and the National League worst team play at the end of the season to see who has the worst team in the league. I think that would be awesome. I think everybody will tune into that, and then nobody's going to want to lose because, you know, whoever has to wear, whatever league has to wear the worst team. I think that would be the shit stuff.
1: The Bad News Bears game. That's a great one. Love it. Thanks for the call. Just getting the worst two teams play each other. And the only problem is only one of the teams, I don't know who gets outfitted wearing the Bears uniforms going up against the Yankees. That's the problem. We kind of have to figure it out. But like where your head's at. Really do. How about we try to hit on Barry in Boston here? Barry, you're on Westwood One Sports Night. Josh Graham here. We're talking baseball movies because of Field of Dreams game out in Iowa tonight. Philly 7, Minnesota 1. What do you have to add?
6: A League of Their Own was a fantastic movie. Just everything about it was great. I mean, they got that crazy guy.
1: But how do we incorporate it? How do we incorporate a League of Their Own night? I think you could have a team play as the Rockford Peaches, but we would have to adjust the uniforms. I don't think the players would play in those uniforms.
6: No, but I mean, the coach was hilarious. And
1: yes,
6: and just everything about that movie, that crazy guy from Saturday Night Live was the agent, and just everything that he said, hey, cowgirls, don't eat the grass. And then, you know, it was two sisters, obviously, and one was better than the other. And then the movie and the whole concept of it and everything was excellent. And it was in a time when, you know, blacks and whites weren't playing together, which is crazy because now everything is normal, in my opinion.
1: Yeah.
6: And the movie was just fantastic.
1: It's going to be on my list, I promise. We're going to get to my top 10 baseball movies list. Barry, good to hear from you in Boston. Let's go to Cheryl, who's in Syracuse. Amazing movie. There's no crying in baseball. Cheryl, what do you have on Field of Dreams?
7: Hi, I have a couple things for you about that. One is, I agree with you about the fact that I think it would have been a great idea to have Satchel Paige, Josh Gibson, Buck O'Neill,
1: missed, you know, opportunity, Jackie Robinson. Yeah. Cool Papa Bell, yep. Have those people in the movie, yeah.
7: Yep, but I disagree, not disagree with you, but I got a question for you. Most of the baseball movies and sports movies are not just about the sport, but it's about relationships between teammates and coaches and families. And you can't tell me, you can't show me one baseball.
1: Well, this movie's not about none of those things. There are no coaches in Field of Dreams. Yeah, it's about the family, but I'm saying if you're going to call yourself the best baseball movie ever, maybe have more baseball in it would be my thought.
7: Well, you know what? I wouldn't call it the best baseball movie ever. It's one of my favorites. I've seen it a bunch of times. Like that scene where Shoeless Joe Jackson comes into the field and he makes the speech about the thrill of the grass, the lighting and the producing in that part. It was fantastic. But there's other movies. There are other movies that are based on true stories and events, like the man that just spoke about A League of Their Own. That was a true story that happened. And, you know, some of my favorite movies are that Pride of the Yankees, Bang the Drum Slowly. Have you ever seen Bing Along and the Traveling All-Stars?
1: I have not, but with Pride of the Yankees in mind, Glenn Powell, the great actor, and it's great to hear from you, Cheryl, by the way. I'm up against it from Syracuse. But Glenn Powell's actually in the process of making a Lou Gehrig biopic, something that I've learned in the last couple of weeks. Glenn Powell of Top Gun Maverick fame. He was in The Running Man last year, seemingly one of the hot actors in Hollywood right now, going to be in a Lou Gehrig biopic, which will be an interesting thing to follow whenever that movie comes out. 310-840-4910 if you want in on the movie, baseball movie front. What is the next baseball movie you'd like to see get the Field of Dreams treatment? Are you going to join us on the Bull Durham game campaign? In addition to those calls, we're ready to make a call on perhaps the NFL's greatest bust of the last 20 years. And that's next on Westwood One Sports Night.
0: There's still two QB battles ongoing. In Cleveland, it's Deshaun Watson or Shedeur Sanders. And Atlanta's between Tua Tagovailoa or Michael Penix Jr. When the starter's named, we'll let you know. Westwood One Sports.
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0: 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Here's Josh Graham.
1: In honor of the Field of Dreams game tonight, We're talking baseball movies. I'm putting together my top 10 baseball movies of all time. We'll get to that at the top of next hour, however and wherever you're listening or watching. Greatly appreciate that. We're asking this question: what is the next baseball movie you'd like to see get the Field of Dreams treatment? We're advocating for the Bull Durham game, 2028. Let's push for it. 2 years from now. Why not next year? Well, 2028 is the 40-year anniversary, and who knows if we're going to be playing baseball next year. Not really a path we want to go down. Don't want to bum people out here listening to the show, but it's a possibility, as we all know, with the lockout that is forthcoming. 310-840-4910 if you want in. Let's go to Brody. He's in Iowa. How about that? This might influence your opinion about baseball movies, I feel like, because if I asked you if this is heaven, you probably would say this is Iowa, talking Field of Dreams. But what do you have for us, Brody?
2: Well, first off, Iowa, it's great. Can I just say, anti-MLB, we have six teams that are blacked out for local sports. Just want to throw that out there. But I have
1: Brother, got hold one second. Can I put a pin? Hold one second. I sympathize with you because I live in the great state of North Carolina where these teams are blacked out. The Baltimore Orioles, who are 5.5 hours from where I sit, the Washington Nationals, who are about the same distance, the Atlanta Braves, who are 6 hours away, and the Cincinnati Reds are blacked out in North Carolina for reasons that haven't been explained appropriately to anybody. So if you want to have a fellow traveler in the struggle of blackout rules that are getting fixed year by year and getting better, but still are ridiculous, you have an ally.
2: It makes no sense. I mean, it's two Chicago teams, St. Louis, Minnesota, Kansas City, Milwaukee. Doesn't make any sense. And you know what? Iowa people line from the Dubuque Airport to the Field of Dreams talking about the blackout rules. And I don't understand why it's not a bigger subject. It makes zero sense.
1: Were you at the game tonight?
2: No, but I live about, 30 minutes away from the Field of Dreams.
1: Okay. Well, what's your thought on baseball movies before I let you go? What do you got?
2: Well, I mean, I didn't like your opinion on the Field of Dreams because, I mean, like the old lady said earlier, the best baseball movies have nothing to do with actual games being played. And,
1: best baseball movies do. I think League of Their Own, I haven't put together the list. I'll do it in a bit. But Bull Durham's about baseball games. League of Their Own's about baseball games. Moneyball's about baseball.
2: The best parts of the movie have nothing to do with baseball. League of Their Own, him taking a piss, right? Bull Durham, them in the locker room, right? Anyway,
1: Dottie plowing over Kit is the best part of A League of Their Own, and also there's no crying in baseball is probably the second best part, which is about baseball.
2: Well, I'm just saying Kit might be one of the worst characters in the history of the world. She almost ruins that movie herself.
1: All right, so you don't like the Field of Dreams take. But this is the beauty of America. Hold on a sec, Brody. This is the beauty of America, because we do have several other callers to get to. We will agree on blackouts, and we'll be aligned in that. But then we'll just have to agree to disagree on the Field of Dreams front, which I do think it's a good movie. Just don't think it's the greatest baseball movie. That's all I'm saying. Appreciate the call, Brody. It's good to hear from you. Appreciate you listening from heaven. I mean, Iowa. Think we're ready to make a call. Anthony Richardson is the NFL's greatest bust since Jamarcus Russell. Tonight, we're ready to make that call. Every piece of Anthony Richardson's NFL career has been a disaster so far. Some of it injury related, but then a lot like Jamarcus Russell, some of it condition related. How often do you hear about a quarterback saying he's tired and asking out of a game like Anthony Richardson did a couple of years ago? Not great. Tonight, there are always examples how you could tell if someone's actually watching the game or if they're just reading the stat sheet. Because if you look at Anthony Richardson's line, 11 of 14 passing for 145 yards. Had 53 rushing yards to lead the Colts in rushing. Maybe Anthony Richardson had himself a nice night. If you watch the game, it was an absolute train wreck disaster. Because when the Patriots' first and second team defense was in, Anthony Richardson, who started the night, threw a pass too tall that was intercepted, and then a couple drives later was trying to run and had the ball punched out for a fumble. Two turnovers on his first four drives. It's time for us to make a call. Anthony Richardson's already been benched. They're looking at building around Daniel Jones. They gave Daniel Jones a multi-year contract after he ruptured his Achilles in December. That's how desperate they are to not have Anthony Richardson be the quarterback of their team this year. He is the greatest bust we've seen in the NFL since Jamarcus Russell in 2007. Over the last 20 years since that pick, there haven't been a lot of true busts among quarterbacks selected in the top five. Believe it or not, there haven't been a lot. It's pretty much been Anthony Richardson, Zach Wilson, Trey Lance. The Richardson pick is worse than the latter two because the other two came from the same draft, 2021, and that followed what? The weird COVID year in 2020 where Trey Lance didn't play for North Dakota State and Zach Wilson had a great year at BYU, but scouts weren't able to go on the road and watch these players up close. So in a lot of ways, they were in the dark in that draft in a way that nobody else the last 20 years has been in evaluating prospects. So it kind of makes sense that that draft was a little squirrely. Beyond those three players, you're looking at guys like Mitch Trubisky, Carson Wentz, maybe RG3. But those three players all started playoff games. So don't think we put them nearly in the same box of what we're talking about with Anthony Richardson. Anthony Richardson, the warning signs were all there pre-draft that this was going to be a disaster. Chris Bauer just chose to ignore them. Richardson only started one full season at Florida. In his entire collegiate career, he threw fewer than 400 passes. He sported a 54% completion percentage. And we thought that that was going to go up in the NFL somehow. Also, that Florida team was bad. With Anthony Richardson at quarterback, they went 6-6 with a loss to pre-Pavia Vanderbilt. They lost to Vanderbilt before that was a thing that we thought was possible to happen. They also lost to Kentucky that year. 6-6. Because of this move to take him in the top five and the Sauce Gardner trade that's not aging well, Chris Boward's likely a dead man walking this season. He's in the last year of his contract as Colts GM. Don't suspect that they're going to extend that contract. And a big reason why, a big part of his Colts legacy is going to be drafting Anthony Richardson, the NFL's greatest bust since Jamarcus Russell. 310-840-4910 if you want it. Let's go to James. He's in Georgia. James, what do you have to add to the sports or the baseball movie discourse?
3: Well, Josh, I wanted to say that Major League was a real cool movie I enjoyed, you know, years ago. And also, they way to make a game around it. But Rookie of the Year is a real cool game where the kid messed his arm up and he could throw pitches real fast, you know.
1: Yeah, Roland Gardner, yeah.
3: And Josh, I want to ask you real quick, if I could, with the Titans, what were your thoughts on the quarterback performances? Were you happy with Cam Ward? And do you think Mitchell Trubisky could be somebody you could develop? And one last thing, since you brought it up.
1: Please.
3: Which of the two do you think is the better quarterback between Zach Wilson and Trey Lance? And do you think that there's any hope that they could build them up to be better, you know, since they're still both active?
1: Yeah, they are both active. Thanks for the call, James. I appreciate your optimistic view and what you care about. I have no thoughts on Zach Wilson versus Trey Lance, what can be extracted at this point. I am from the great state of North Carolina where Mitch Trubisky played his football, but I think Mitch Trubisky is who he is at this point. So no, don't think that that's an option for the Titans. If you're going to Mitch Trubisky, you have a lot of problems. Cam Ward wasn't very good tonight. He was 5 of 12 tonight, but it's preseason, not going to read terribly too much into that. Another thing we're not going to read too terribly into, there's an NFL story today that sounds like it's a big deal, but in reality, it actually isn't. And that story is next on Westwood One Sports Night.
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13: Flood watches are in effect for Central Ohio on Friday. Tonight, we'll see increasing clouds across the area. Some rain showers develop, low temps at 70. 80% chance of rain and storms on Friday, the first half of the day. Drier in the afternoon, high temps, low 80s. Saturday, dry sunny early, showers and storms in the afternoon, and highs around 87. That is your 97.1 The Fan weather forecast. I'm 10 Weather Impact Chief Meteorologist Chris Tomer.
1: Movies list that we'll get to in about a half hour. Power Rank on the scale of hotness, my takes on tonight's show between Field of Dreams is the most overrated, one of the most overrated movies of all time. Anthony Richardson is the greatest bust we've seen in the NFL since Jamarcus Russell. And Michael Penix deserved to win the Heisman over Jaden Daniels. Like, if we're power ranking those, how would we rank them? Don't know what options you might consider, but the lines are popping at 310-840-4910.
14: Penix is by far the hottest. Sorry, microphone issues over here.
1: Oh, that's fine.
14: But I also haven't seen Field of Dreams. So, like, that is immediately disqualified. That could be a great movie. Could be awful. I have no idea.
1: It's a good movie. Just think that people overinflate it. So, okay. The Michael Penix over Jaden Daniels for the Heisman hottest take. Second hottest is the Anthony Richardson's The Greatest Bust. And then Field of Dreams, overrated movie 3. Got it. 310-840-4910. Let's go to Al. He's in Michigan. Al, do you agree with my assessment on AR 5?
15: No, absolutely not. His career is not over with. And it's actually...
1: Well, there goes Alan. Where was Al calling from there?
14: Well, he was about to put you on Twitter. He was recording the phone call so he could post on his own social media. Come on, Al.
1: Is that what that was? Recording the call?
14: Yeah, there was a little beep that said this phone call is now recorded. He was probably about to flex you on his own social media. He better tag you. He better follow.
1: Yeah. Can't be dropping the R word on national radio. What are we doing? Let's go to John. He's in Massachusetts. John, I guess you can record these calls if you want to. We do have the video that's on YouTube and on X. You can find us, Westwood One Sports Nights page. Where are you on Anthony Richardson?
16: I am. Where am I on Anthony Richardson?
1: Yeah.
16: You hear me?
1: Yeah, we got you, John.
16: Hello? John from Springfield?
1: Yes.
17: Massachusetts. John?
16: Right here.
1: I'm talking to you, John, right now on the phone. Can you not hear me?
16: I hear you now, yes.
1: Okay, well, what's your thought on Anthony Richardson before we move on to someone else?
16: Ryan Leaf. I think Ryan Leaf is number one.
1: Well, I said since Jamarcus Russell. So Jamarcus Russell was 2007.
16: Russell. Over the guy from BYU?
1: Yeah.
16: Anthony Richardson over the guy from BYU.
1: Correct.
16: Oh, I don't know. Anthony Russell.
1: Okay.
16: Anthony Richardson and is the second stringer. The guy from BYU he's down like in the third. Like he's the depth chart on third.
1: Yeah, and again, we addressed that. Appreciate the call. We brought up Zach Wilson, and he came from the same draft as Trey Lance. Don't think it's as egregious of a miss as Anthony Richardson, because that was a weird 2020 COVID season, and scouts weren't able to go watch guys play up close. Quite literally couldn't watch Trey Lance because he didn't play at North Dakota State. 310-840-4910 if you want in. Charlotte wants in on baseball. Baseball movies. From South Carolina. How about that? Charlotte, I hope you're in favor of my Bull Durham game idea for 2028, but what do you have on baseball movies?
2: I'm a therapist, and so I think of everything through that filter. But I'll tell you something I think about baseball movies that makes them stand out and the best ones compared to other sport movies. And I don't know if I'm overthinking or maybe just stating an obvious point, but you think about Field of Dreams, The Sandlot, The Natural, Bull Durham, Moneyball, and all of them, you know, they're obviously uniquely American, but it's like they're never about winning games. They're not about competition or, you know, just sort of like these big kind of media and maybe urban storytelling. It's really, it's stuff that all of us identify with, like memories and childhood and family and loss and history. And so I think that in that way, like if you ask me when I was a kid, I loved all kinds of baseball movies without knowing anything about baseball. And I think that they seem to just like by and large be really about that storytelling. And, you know, I don't know if it's that people like can't help but make a baseball movie about American history because it's so American, but I think that they pull it off a lot of the time. I think a lot of great baseball movies are like some of the greatest sport movies.
1: I agree. I think it is. I think it's really smart too. Appreciate the call, Charlotte from South Carolina. I think it is the best genre of sports movie. I think the best baseball movies are probably the best sport movies in turn for all the reasons that you're outlining there. There is a big story in the NFL, or shall we reframe, a story that sounds like it's a big story in the NFL, but in reality isn't really that big of a deal. And it's something that's been building for a while now, and it's that the Chicago Bears are going to relocate their stadium across state lines from Soldier Field in Chicago to Hammond, Indiana. They had a press conference today, and there's been this question, are they going to be the Indiana Bears now? Of course not. George McCaskey was asked that directly, and here's what he said.
3: We will be the Chicago Bears whether we're in Arlington or whether we're in Hammond. And as Kevin said, our focus is on Hammond. That's where we're advancing our efforts. And that's where the bulk of our time, attention, and resources are being devoted.
1: There you go. Why is this not the big deal? The stadium is... Hammond, Indiana is about 23 miles away from where Soldier Field is located in Chicago. 23 miles, according to a quick Google Maps search. So it's not that much of a distance away from where the stadium's already at. Oh, but it's in a different state. You can't call yourself the Chicago Bears and be in Indiana. Why? Do we have any issue calling the New York Giants the New York Giants or the New York Jets? The New York Jets, they play in New Jersey. The Washington Commanders play in Maryland, in Landover. The Dallas Cowboys play in Arlington, Texas, not in Dallas. This is such a non-story. Understand why people bring it up. Okay, it's the summer, fine. Are they going to be the Indiana Bears? All these things. No, you're not going to disrupt that brand. But it's 23 miles from where the original stadium or where Soldier Field currently sits. And we have many examples that proven that even if you're across state lines, we're perfectly okay with the team still being called what it is or what people know them to be. 310-840-4910. And by the way, we're okay with this in all facets of sports. How many teams are in the Big Ten? Not 10. How many teams are in the Big 12? Not 12. And so on and so forth. Let's go to Doug. He's in San Diego. Doug, got my baseball movie list that I'm putting together right now. What's your input?
4: Well, I'm going to tell you, Josh, and I appreciate answering my call, man. You know, there's a lot of great baseball movies. And, you know, they're just stories or almost like comedies and stuff, you know. But there's one movie that's always hit me hard, as old as I am, that baseball needs to put together, and that's called Brian's Song.
1: Brian's Song.
4: That's football. Yes, sir.
1: Yes. So, do you want
4: to? They need
1: a guess?
4: To do.
1: If you had
4: a
1: one
4: baseball,
1: guess. You're calling us. You're calling us from San Diego. If you could take one guess of where I'm sitting currently, that might be related to Brian's Song. Where might you guess that I am talking to you from?
4: Oh, my God. Are you kidding me? You're not there, are you?
1: I am in Winston-Salem, North Carolina, where Brian Piccolo played college football at Wake Forest. So I'm very familiar with the Piccolo family, the story, the whole deal.
4: Man, that you know what? That's one of my heartbreaking favorite sports stories of all times with Gale Sayers.
1: Oh, sure.
4: And, you know, we have not had a baseball story like that. We have not.
1: Mm-hmm.
4: At least not that I know of.
1: Right.
4: Am I right?
1: No, I think you're right. But the problem with it, and by the way, I appreciate the call. We have one more to get to this hour. That's a true story, though. That's the reason probably we don't have it in baseball is, I mean, Brian Piccolo, Gale Sayers, that's a true story, Brian's Song. The reason we don't have it in baseball is because we don't have a true story that matches what Brian's Song is about. However, speaking of Wake Forest where I'm at, maybe a great baseball story of the last 15, 20 years, the current baseball coach at Wake Forest, one of the best baseball programs in college baseball, Tom Walter, had a player that he recruited that needed a kidney transplant. And Tom Walter found out he was a match and gave his college player his kidney. And that player's gone on to live a fabulous life with a Wake Forest degree. And Tom Walter's a great baseball coach. That's one of the better stories that I've seen, speaking of that university. Let's go to Eric in Massachusetts. I got 1 minute, Eric, but I wanted to fit you in. Eric, what do you got to add?
5: Oh, thanks. Appreciate you taking the call. It sucks the Bears are leaving Chicago. It's so politically bad there. They don't even want to be there. But anyway, my favorite baseball movie, I saw it when I was on my 10th birthday, The Sandlot, in 1993.
1: Oh,
5: it's amazing.
1: Okay. Of course.
5: That movie just, when I was that age, I was the same age as the kids in the movie, just, I can't even tell you how mind-blowing it was.
1: I mean, it taught us all how to make s'mores, and we need that. We need that type of advice. And we need that type of input. Eric, thanks for the call from Massachusetts. I'm putting that on the list. Just need to figure out where to place The Sandlot. Just writing all these things down. We'll reveal that list in about a half hour. Top 10 baseball movies of all time. Writing that down. 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We have our YouTube channel where you can watch us in addition to listening to us. Check out the LSU garb I have on. Figured it would be wise to have that on via this.

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0: Field of Dreams game in Iowa tonight. Phillies 7, Twins 1. What a loaded sports night it's been. 6 NFL preseason games, plus the Field of Dreams game. But before we get to any of the baseball-related matters, we got to talk about the main events of this week's preseason action. Raiders-Cardinals. Fernando Mendoza, the number one pick in the draft, made his preseason debut with the Raiders, and it was a chef's kiss, mwah, picture-perfect outing for him and the team. Exactly what you wanted to see if you're Clint Kubiak, Mark Davis, Tom Brady, John Spytek. He didn't make one bad decision working with the second team offense. Nailed a 3rd-and-8 conversion on the first drive. The O-line turned out to be a little bit of a problem. That forced a punt on that series. They had a holding call. There was a throwaway that he had to, that was forced. But on the second drive, he ripped 2 darts that raised eyebrows. Remember, less than 10% of his snaps at Indiana, he was working under center. And they started this drive with him under center, a play-action pass that he ripped between 3 defenders to get things started. And then the drive was capped with this touchdown pass to Jack Besh on it was a 3rd-down red zone from the 6-yard line. Our friend and Westwood One teammate, Jason Horowitz, on the call.
1: They put it in the end zone. Try and tie up this game. Mendoza, quick throw. Whoa!
0: Love that. It capped a 7-play, 79-yard drive. Mendoza finished 5 of 8 passing, or pardon, 10 of 16 passing, 96 yards, and that touchdown pass. And it's easy to see the vision for what Vegas is trying to build offensively. Like, look at the young skill guys that the Raiders have locked up for the next few years. Ashton Jeanty, last year's top 10 pick. Brock Bowers signed his extension a couple years ago. He's under contract for the next few years. Michael Mayer, a terrific pass-catching tight end. He had a touchdown tonight. What was the big free agent signing that Vegas had? They made Tyler Lindenbaum the highest-paid center in the league. And all of this is with Mendoza in mind. That you can drop a quarterback in there and build around him comfortably. Like Clint Kubiak, offensive-minded head coaching hire. Kirk Cousins, a veteran to help bring Mendoza along. All of it is with that in mind. Speaking of Kirk Cousins, his touchdown drive, it's another reason why tonight was a perfect night for the silver and black. He looked good leading the offense. He went 5 of 6 with a touchdown pass to the aforementioned Mayer. And it should serve as validation for the Raiders' plan here, which is to start Cousins right out of the gate, bring Mendoza along slowly. Just think about how much different the conversation's going to be. And perhaps this conversation still happens regardless. If Cousins is bad and Mendoza looks good, oh, well. You get the whispers. Oh, well, you should probably deviate and start Mendoza right away. That's not what the Raiders want to do. It's not what Tom Brady wants to do. It's not what they're planning to do. They're trying to do things a little bit differently and not force a number one pick out onto the field. Make sure when he starts, whenever that is, that he's ready to go. Because in the NFL today, we have this instant gratification culture where we're expecting that you're going to be great right out of the rip. The idea of Sam Darnold playing for the New York Jets and them bailing on him 3 years into his career. The J.J. McCarthy instance. He just got thrown to the side after just playing 10 games with the Minnesota Vikings. He's a top 10 pick. And he got 10 games, won the last four starts. Nope, you're out of here. Like, we make up our minds so soon on these players that the Raiders want to make sure that when they insert Fernando Mendoza, that he's best prepared. And we can understand that. We can understand that way of thinking. Tonight was a really good night for the Raiders as a result. Shifting things before we get to my top 10 sports movies, top 10 baseball movies, pardon, of all time, the Jaden Daniels controversy. By the way, you are listening to Westwood One Sports Night. My name's Josh Graham, however, and wherever you're listening or watching, greatly appreciate that. The Jaden Daniels controversy, it's dumb and it's embarrassing on several levels. Jaden Daniels and or his mom should not be reportedly, quote, profoundly disappointed, closed quote, that his number five is being reissued because LSU doesn't actually retire jersey numbers. The program has technically retired four numbers, but three of those numbers, they've still been issued in the last 20 years, so they aren't actually retired the way you might think. Notably, Joe Burrow's number nine is not among the four numbers to be retired, but LSU's held that number since Burrow's unbeaten championship season in 2019. Now, there are the reports that Jaden Daniels would have liked to give blessing on somebody else wearing that number. What makes this situation different and why that conversation may not have happened between LSU and JD5 is because that number five was promised to DJ Pickett when Brian Kelly was on staff. It was part of the recruitment to bring him to LSU, promising that number. And if that sounds like a small thing to you, you should know every coach deals with this. I had a basketball coach tell me that there are kids that did not choose their school because they couldn't wear the jersey number because it was retired. Dwayne Wade was on a podcast with Chris Paul saying that a hangup between them choosing to play together was they couldn't decide who'd wear number three between them. So jersey numbers, they matter a great deal to these players. DJ Pickett says that's been his jersey number since he's 4 years old, being introduced to football. Here was Lane Kiffin today. He's simply honoring the promise that Brian Kelly's made, as he spelled out during a media availability in Baton Rouge.
2: DJ is in five, and that was a situation that was promised to him in recruiting here, for him to sign here. And I've done a lot of research on that with the family and the representatives and the people. And so really, I looked at it, I didn't have a decision to make. It was promised to the kid. It wasn't done for whatever. I'm not going to get into that. I'm not going to judge something that I wasn't here of. But when a kid's promised something to come to school, he should wear it. And so at that point, I don't really think that's my decision. You know, it should be honored what he was told.
0: There's been a lot of discourse on this subject on social media, D-Day. But don't think I've seen anybody make the point how ironic it is that Lane Kiffin is talking about making sure you're living up to your commitment, making sure you're living up to the commitment, what you agreed to do.
3: I made that point today because not only is he making that point about a promise, that promise is clearly a contract. You can tell by the way he talks about it. Because when, Josh, in your life, you were how old? 32?
0: 32, yeah.
3: How many times in your 32 years of life have you ever done research on a promise? That's not something that can be researched.
0: Yes, I did research, and it turns out, yes, I contractually need to fulfill this thing that's said here.
3: That's one of the main reasons LSU hasn't had a full comment on it, because I don't know that they want it to be known, because there are probably a few players that they have done the same thing to and then did not honor the promise. So I don't think they want it to be known that they contractually gave this kid the number of a Heisman winner before the Heisman winner gave the blessing.
0: I just need to know where DJ Pickett's mom stands on this. Is she a lawyer? Like, we need to figure out how exactly we got...
3: His parents details. Stand exactly where you think his parents stand. Gotcha. Don't think, if you are upset at one parental unit in this, I wouldn't put a large wager on the other set of parental units being a whole lot different.
0: Gotcha. See, the story, though, this is the part where it jumps from being dumb. Like, that's dumb. It's just like that. This has become a huge story. It's dumb. The part that's embarrassing is whether it's Daniels and or his mom authorizing attorneys to send a cease and desist letter to LSU. Like, they're honestly don't even know what the defense is. Like, quite literally, Daniels is choosing to sue LSU. That is what, in essence, a cease and desist is. We are suing you to act this certain way. And it's not being received well in Tigerland. And when you look at the language of the actual cease and desist, it's talking about LSU not being able to use Jaden's name, image, and likeness on any of its signage or media. But, as a bunch of lawyers have pointed out, that's an overstep. And that's where this seems to be really petty from Jaden's camp. Because if LSU wants to have a massive image of Jaden Daniels on their facilities wearing LSU gear and representing LSU, they can do that. Why? Because that's their history. That's their school. No one player is bigger than the program. Now, the NIL piece of this, right? That they're having this cease and desist, you know, for... It only applies to commercial advertising. You can't promote like your collective. You can't promote your whatever, sell tickets with Jaden Daniels' name, image, and likeness. That's what the cease and desist can effectively prevent them from doing. But anything beyond that of, hey, you can't have Jaden Daniels' LSU images or media appear in your stadium or whatever. No, you can't stop that from happening. You can't. And there have been decided court cases pointing this out. And this is where I give Jaden a bit of a break here, because he's focused on Commanders training camp, not this. It's obvious this is Jaden's mom, because she was a problem for similar reasons back when she was at Arizona State. And you can find that stuff. There's a track record here. But the dumbest part of all this entire conversation is... Personally, there's no world that Jaden Daniels' number should be retired at LSU, in my mind. I don't think it should. That's a school that defines itself with winning. Brian Kelly, he was chased off halfway through year four after failing to win or after winning no fewer than 9 games in his first 3 seasons, and he's out in year four. The 3 previous head coaches all won national championships in Baton Rouge, including Ed Orgeron and Les Miles. So you can win championships, and that's what they expect you to do at LSU. And that's what they're expecting Lane Kiffin to do. The reality is, Jaden Daniels' teams didn't achieve anything in his 2 seasons at LSU. 4 losses in 2022, 3 of them by 2 touchdowns or more. 2023, he lost 3 games, 2 of them by 2 touchdowns or more. So you can say, okay, even if you think he deserves to win the Heisman Trophy that year, which I don't, I think Michael Penix should have won the award, because I view the Heisman as being a team award, which is why no Heisman has come from a losing team in 70 years. I think Paul Hornung's that example from the 50s. There hasn't been a Heisman Trophy winner winning fewer than 9 games other than Paul Hornung in the history of the Heisman. So the good teams, the guys from the good teams, are the players that win this award. And Michael Penix led the nation in passing at Washington that year. Jaden Daniels was surrounded with much more NFL talent than Michael Penix was, and he quarterbacked the team to a 13-0 record that year. So I think Michael Penix deserved to win that award. But even if you felt Jaden Daniels should have won the Heisman, fine. Just because you're the best player in the country in a certain year doesn't guarantee that your number should be retired at that school. Like again, an hour and a half from where I sit is Duke in North Carolina. And I can tell you for sure that their national players of the year winners don't have their jerseys retired at those schools. You'd be running out of jerseys at Duke. Cooper Flagg and Cam Boozer won the last 2 years. Their jerseys aren't going to be retired. Like Jaden Daniels was at LSU for 2 years, and it's probably why Joe Burrow's number's not going to be retired the same way. So it's good to have a conversation about retired numbers in sports, but this controversy, it's dumb, it's embarrassing on several levels, and the part that's most frustrating about it, a lot of it seems super preventable. And we don't need to be having this story here. Since we've been talking a lot about sports movies tonight, how about we reveal our top 10 baseball movies list next on Westwood One Sports Night.
4: There's still two QB battles ongoing. In Cleveland, it's Deshaun Watson or Shedeur Sanders. And Atlanta's between Tua Tagovailoa or Michael Penix Jr. When the starter's named, we'll let you know. Westwood One Sports.
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0: list is set in honor of the Field of Dreams game in Iowa tonight. Not much of a game. Philly 7, Minnesota 1. Our list, my list, top 10 baseball movies of all time. And I should note this on the front end. We're not counting documentaries like Ken Burns' Baseball or the fabulous Battered Bastards of Baseball about Bing Russell that you still can find on Netflix. One of the best sports documentaries that has come out this century. Highly recommend you check it out if you have not. These are the 10 that made the cut. Number 10, For the Love of the Game, Kevin Costner believably pitching a perfect game for the Detroit Tigers. Vin Scully calling it. Vin Scully's role in the movie, outstanding. From the 90s, For the Love of the Game. John C. Reilly, not the most believable veteran catcher, but it's Costner. It's a baseball movie. It's in the top 10. Number 9, the original Major League. Just think of the characters. Jake Taylor, Willie Mays Hayes, Rick, Wild Thing Vaughn. It holds up in so many ways. Now, when you do some of the internet research on it and find out that Wesley Snipes wasn't much of an athlete at all, which you kind of could notice in White Men Can't Jump with Woody Harrelson, a lot of slow motion when he was stealing bases, because it turns out Wesley Snipes in real life isn't actually all that fast. But we can move past that. It's one of the top 10 baseball movies of all time. It's here at number 9. At number 8, 8 Men Out, documenting the 1919 Black Sox scandal. John Cusack, a young John Cusack, this might have been pre-Say Anything John Cusack, was excellent in the movie, and it paints in a pretty accurate light Shoeless Joe Jackson, 8 Men Out, from a historical perspective, a terrific movie from 1988. Number 7, Bad News Bears, the original, 1976. I'm sorry, but this remake falls way short of what the original was with Walter Matthau. And it's because by the time 2005 rolled around, many of the things that were joked about in the 70s in this movie kind of got softened or wiped away completely. And I'm sorry, it's, if a movie's off color sometimes, that's fine. We kind of recognize it for what it is. It's a movie, and Tatum O'Neal, fabulous in this movie as well. One of the great kid performances you'll ever see. Tatum O'Neal in the Bad News Bears, 1976. Number 6. We got Field of Dreams here. It's outside the top 5. There are flaws. We've talked about the flaws. It's not really so much a baseball movie. It's more of a life movie. I think you need more baseball in the movie for it to be in the top 5, and you'll see that with the movies we have represented in the top 5. And there are a lot of things you can nitpick about it. It's a very good movie. It's in the top 10. It's above Bad News Bears, 8 Men Out, Major League, and For the Love of the Game. It's just not in my top 5. Number 5 on the list is The Sandlot. You're killing me, Smalls! The relevance culturally of this movie, it's hard to overstate it. Forever! And we could do this for really the rest of the segment. The cultural relevance and impact of The Sandlot. How many people still dress up for Halloween as Squints and Vicky Peppercorn? You still see it. And this movie is all about baseball. It's all about the nostalgia. It's all about what we used to do as kids. And it's set in a specific period of time. It's a period piece and very well done. And doesn't seem like it's aged all that much. Number four, The Natural. If you were to go back in time 40 years ago, 1986, and talk about what the greatest sports movies of all time at that point were, Hoosiers just came out that year, and then it's The Natural, and that really is the conversation. Like, those, The Natural, for many, is on the Mount Rushmore of the greatest sports movies ever made. Because if you want to talk about Kevin Costner's believability as a baseball player, Robert Redford and his swing that he modeled after Ted Williams is right up there with Costner as well. And the ending to this movie, the music, the ball hitting the lights, it's the best ending to a sports movie of all time. And that's why The Natural, it edges past The Sandlot. We needed kid movie representation in the top 10 at some point. Sorry, no Rookie of the Year. Sorry, no Angels in the Outfield. Apologies to Air Bud, and apologies to a movie I actually liked a lot, Little Big League. None of those movies are in the top 10. But The Sandlot's in at number 5. Natural at 4. Number 3, A League of Their Own. There's no crying in baseball. Tom Hanks. Before Tom Hanks became the greatest actor of the 90s, male actor of the 90s, going on a crazy run that this movie actually was probably right at the start of. He's not the most lovable figure in the movie. Like, every role Tom Hanks takes, he's Jimmy Stewart, essentially. And in this movie, he's crotchety. It kind of, at points, disarms you a bit when you watch it. Whoa, Tom Hanks, whoa! Drunk Tom Hanks? Dislikable, unlikable Tom Hanks? This is kind of interesting. And you just talk about Gina Davis as the catcher and the dynamic with the sisters and the story that's being told and the true piece of it. It's just a perfect sports movie. League of Their Own in the top 3. Number 2, got Moneyball. I think of Moneyball the way I think about The Social Network, as one of the best movies that's been made this century. As a piece of art that, in the moment the movie dropped, it was already culturally relevant and impactful and prescient. But then as time goes on, the way you reflect upon it, reflect on the art, it changes, but not for the worse. You just view it in a different way. In 2011, we weren't talking about the way that we talked about for the next decade plus, next 15 years, analytics, sabermetrics, those types of things. Like, that still was very early in our sports consciousness. It wasn't mainstreamed yet. And Moneyball helped mainstream it. And now we're kind of in this post-analytic age in some ways. We're trying to roll back some of it. And it changes the way that we view the movie. Not as being a better or worse movie, but changing it, the way we think about the topic, the subject matter has changed. And Brad Pitt, this is my favorite Brad Pitt performance, Moneyball. And Philip Seymour Hoffman is in this, and the cast is outstanding. Jonah Hill, it's his best movie too. Moneyball's at number 2. And the number 1 sports movie, or the number 1 baseball movie of all time, it has to be Pitch Perfect. Just kidding. Just wanted to make sure you guys were paying attention. That was a funny internet debate for a long time. Pitch Perfect, whether or not it's a baseball movie. Bull Durham is number 1 on the list. The cliches scene, the lollygagging, Tim Robbins, even though it's pretty clear he doesn't know how to throw a ball well. It's Costner as a baseball player throughout it. It's kind of what is lacking in Field of Dreams, having Costner do inner monologues at the plate, and you have the managerial tactics, and yes, the cliches is still my favorite thing from this movie. Gotta do what helps the ball club. that stuff. It's great. It's the best baseball movie of all time. Bull Durham, number one on the list. Am I a little biased? Yes. As somebody who's based in North Carolina and grew up going to Durham Bulls games. But Bull Durham's the number one baseball movie of all time. Changed my mind. 310-840-4910 if you want in. What is the next baseball movie you'd like to see get the Field of Dreams treatment like we just saw, well, tonight, but also in past years too, playing baseball out in Iowa? 310-840-4910 if you want in. BDOT's going to join us in about a half hour. Most entertaining guest in sports talk. We need to talk hoops with him. We haven't talked about basketball at any point tonight, and the NBA dropped their entire schedule. Now, we got the spotlight games earlier in the week, but the entire schedule dropped for everybody, and it's interesting how the league's approach is changing a bit. A lot of the best games on the schedule are being put in a very specific spot on the calendar, which tells you something about where the league sees its best opportunity to capitalize on regular season games. Like a lot of the reunions that you look forward to when you look at the schedule, they are happening at the end of January and the first couple weeks of February. Pre-trade deadline. For example, Giannis is going to visit Milwaukee for the first time as a member of the Heat January 28th. Jaylen Brown, his return to Boston as a Sixer, is going to be on January 21st. The Hornets will face LaMelo Ball in Minnesota January 29th, and then again on February 15th. You just look at when these games are being scheduled, it kind of tells you something. It was interesting that Jaylen Brown's return to Boston wasn't an opening night game. It wasn't a Christmas Day game. D-Day, do you think the NBA has waved the white flag to the NFL saying no mas, like when it comes to Christmas Day? Yeah, they have some good games there, but it doesn't seem they're putting their best games there now because the NFL has just decided, well, this is ours now. Do you think the league recognizes that?
1: I think they recognize that. I don't know that they waved the white flag. I think it was more like a, this is just ours now. We just lost.
0: Yeah.
1: Yeah. There was no surrender. It was just, we didn't have a chance to surrender. It is over.
0: Let's go to Scott in South Carolina. Apparently, there's a correction that needs to be made. Like, if you disagree with my opinions, that's fine. I just don't like being factually wrong. So I'm sincerely curious, Scott, what did I miss here? What did I get wrong?
2: He had made a mention about that last Heisman Trophy winner. All nine win teams are better and everything. Yeah. And he threw a name out or whatever. But actually, George Rogers, seven win team there in 1980, I believe it was. Or 80, no, it wasn't 81. That was Walker. But George Rogers on a 7-14 won the Heisman.
0: I said there hasn't been a losing team Heisman winner in 70 years. And then, whoa. Hold one second, my guy. I know what I said. I said, in recent history, there hasn't been a player nine wins or fewer that's won the Heisman. Pretty sure that's what I said. And I think I'm talking this century, like last 40 years, like George Rogers. And by the way, do we think George Rogers should have won that Heisman over Herschel Walker? Probably not.
2: Absolutely.
0: If you go back.
2: Absolutely, he should have. George Rogers in 1980 was and I am a North Carolina fan, so I can tell you a ton of guys that should have won at UNC that didn't, and Charlie Choo-Choo Justice and a lot of others, and Julius Peppers.
0: Lawrence
2: but I'm just
0: Taylor,
2: saying,
0: Julius Peppers, sure.
2: LT should have never won it. I mean, I think Julius Peppers was, if you look at college pro, Julius Peppers is 10 times the college
0: I get you, Scott.
2: Player that LT was. So I'll try to keep things as real as I can, but I will say this.
0: Thank you, Scott.
2: Out of all those movies, out of the baseball side, I love it. I will say you know, Field of Dreams to me is that one that just brings in the reality of the bad, the good, the ugly, and that is fantastic. But I'll throw one out at you, and I just want to hear your thoughts, because there's no sports movie that displays the negative, the good, the bad, and just the meanness of anything like North Dallas 40. And I just want to hear what your thoughts are on that, because that to me was the ultimate pinnacle of the good, the bad, and the ugly of pro sports.
0: Oh yeah, yeah, yeah. If we're getting into that other sports, then yeah, North Dallas 40 from the 70s is outstanding. Thanks so much for the call, by the way. But we were just limiting the scope to baseball. North Dallas 40, of course, from the 70s. Nick Nolte. Forget the name of the character he was playing. Was it Phil Elliott? Yeah. That's a blast from the past, for sure. 310-840-4910. We continue to take your calls on our baseball movie question. In fact, we might answer it ourselves. Plus, we'll hit on every preseason game hit that was played tonight here on Westwood One Sports Night.
3: There's six preseason games tonight, and we're that much closer to the regular season. The Seahawks-Patriots Wednesday night opener is less than a month away.
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20: From the Logan AC and Heat Services Weather Center.
21: Flood watches are in effect for Central Ohio on Friday. Tonight, we'll see increasing clouds across the area. Some rain showers develop, low temps at 70. 80% chance of rain and storms on Friday, the first half of the day. Drier in the afternoon, high temps, low 80s. Saturday, dry, sunny early, showers and storms in the afternoon, and highs around 87. That is your 97.1 The Fan weather forecast. I'm 10 Weather Impact Chief Meteorologist Chris Tomer.
0: Before we hit on every NFL preseason game that we saw tonight, six of them, going to do some recruiting. Going to try to recruit you to the idea that Major League Baseball needs to have a Bull Durham night. 2028, the way that we have a Field of Dreams night, we've had that a few times. We need a Bull Durham night because, personally, it's the greatest baseball movie ever made, at least to me. Unlike Field of Dreams, there's more baseball in it. It's more of a baseball movie than it is father-son tearjerker. Crash Davis is Kevin Costner's best baseball character. Better than Ray Kinsella, better than Billy Chappell in For the Love of the Game. It would be the easiest movie to have a special on-location game. Certainly a lot easier than doing the other classics. A League of Their Own game? Don't think the players are going to play in the Rockford Peach uniforms. Eight Men Out? Yeah, let's celebrate the darkest chapter of baseball history. Even the Sandlot would be tough. The Durham Bulls, they're a real baseball team. They're the AAA affiliate of the Tampa Bay Rays. They have that bull in left field that if you hit it, players win a stake. So you'd have Tampa playing the game. They'd wear Bulls uniforms for a night. The Bulls Stadium holds 10,000 people, which is more than the capacity of the Cornfield Stadium in Iowa. And don't forget, North Carolina is one of the top MLB expansion locations. It's likely going to come down to the state of North Carolina or the city of Nashville to host or to have an MLB team. Probably not both. The other expansion team's probably going to go way out west. North Carolina is by far the most populated state without a big league team. Number two is Virginia. Number four is Tennessee. And those are states that touch the state of North Carolina. It's why the Bristol Motor Speedway race or the Bristol Motor Speedway game from last year was such a good idea. Because, again, that's a state that has a lot of people in it, and they don't have Major League Baseball. So figure it out. Get the Rays and Bulls uniforms facing either the Braves, the Orioles, the Nats, maybe even the Houston Astros, since they're affiliated with the Asheville Tourists, and that's where Crash Davis finished his career. Bull Durham game 2028. That's the 40-year anniversary of the movie. Perfect time to have the game. And also, you know, we don't quite know if baseball is going to be played next year. So maybe we could schedule ahead for 2028. 310-840-4910. Cameron wants in from Kentucky on baseball movies. Bull Durham's the best baseball movie. We need a Bull Durham night. What say you?
22: I'm good with it. I actually have another idea, though. It involves Little League, though. What about Sandlot night for Little League? Like maybe you could take some of the best players from the tournament or from Williamsport in general. And, like, I don't know, give them jeans, you know, white T-shirts, whatever. Or, like, you know, you can designate them and everything, but just have them go out there and play baseball like kids.
1: Do they still have the Little League Classic where they would play a major league game in Williamsport?
22: Yeah, you could combine it with that.
1: That's the part that's great.
22: Yeah, that's cool. Yeah, I like that, too.
1: I like that. Like, baseball, that's something that baseball should do every year. I love that. Like,
22: that would be phenomenal.
1: With the players.
22: Yeah, I would flip Sandlot and I think A League of Their Own from 5 to 3 on your list. And then got to have some sort of comedy in there. I get Major League kind of, but let's throw in either Mr. 3000 or Benchwarmers at the end of the list. Or if anything, just make them honorable mentions, you know, and rest in peace, Bernie Mac, always.
1: The guy looks just like Albert Pujols saying, I am 12.
22: Yes. He's got the fifth or like the little pint in his glove.
1: Yeah.
22: It's phenomenal.
1: Excellent stuff. I am 12. All right. Thanks so much for the call. It's good to hear from you, Cameron. The flipping of those two, you know, some of these I would consider to be comedies. Like Bull Durham's a comedy. That is a comedy. And I guess it's like a romantic comedy if you want to make that case. A League of Their Own. Bad News Bears is a comedy. There's no way around Bad News Bears. Major League's a comedy. Like, so there are comedies that are in there. So we'd push back on that ever so slightly. Let's get to the NFL tonight. Try to get through all six of the games that we saw. Raiders, Cardinals. While Fernando Mendoza was the story tonight, Kirk Cousins did start for Vegas, and he had a touchdown, capping a 10-play drive. Mendoza had a touchdown pass as well. No Carson Beck for Arizona. Jacoby Brissett, Gardner Minshew, they moved the ball quite nicely. D-Day, didn't see Jeremiah Love's final line. Maybe we can get that really quickly, revisit that. Raiders, Cardinals, that happened tonight. That was supposed to be the main event. Arizona won the game 27-14. Actually, what do you have?
2: It's Jeremiah Love, 11 carries, 58 yards, longest run of 16 yards. I think he did have a little bit of an ankle issue, but not a long-term situation.
1: Lions, Bengals. Joe Burrow went 5 of 6, took a sack in his one series. Thus, that's the story of the Bengals. Joe Burrow struggling to be protected. It had to make you smile, D-Day, to see Joe Flacco getting extended run in the preseason for the Bengals.
2: At this point, I feel like Joe Flacco is just living side quests. It's like, ooh, can I be the oldest player to play in the preseason? Which I think he is. I can't imagine there are many other 41-year-olds playing in the preseason.
1: Probably not. Don't be fooled by Anthony Richardson's solid stat line. Oh, 11 of 14 passing against the Patriots tonight. He was awful for almost the entire first half. He salvaged it while facing third-teamers. Started the game. I mean, an interception, a fumble in the first four series he had out there. Ready to call this guy a bust, and probably the biggest bust we've seen in the NFL since Jamarcus Russell in 2007. Willing to go that far. Moving it along, Titans, 49ers. Speaking of top picks not playing well, Cam Ward, 5 of 12 against the Niners tonight. Anybody else find out tonight that Mitchell Trubisky is a Tennessee Titan, or did you know that? Is that just common info? Because I learned that tonight. This is where you learn where players are at in the preseason. It's where you learn these things.
2: What an odd quarterback room that is.
1: Cam Ward, Mitch Trubisky, couple ACC legends. Mike McCarthy's Steelers debut was, of course, coaching against the Green Bay Packers. While Aaron Rodgers was not playing while on the Steelers sideline, it was the Drew Aller show in the second half. He had 2 touchdowns for Pittsburgh tonight. Quarterback controversy, anybody? I don't know. This is the part, D-Day, where we humble ourselves, where we try to be honest with the audience and recognize our shortcomings. We've talked about 5 of the preseason games. There is a 6th. I have nothing on Chargers-Texans. I have nothing to make this interesting. Chargers 27, Texans 7. The Chargers quarterback combo in this game, which one makes you smile or giggle more? The Chargers QB combo of Trey Lance and DJ Uiagalelei, or Houston with Davis Mills and Graham Mertz?
2: Didn't know Graham Mertz was playing in the NFL.
1: Couldn't say that with a straight face. When you think of Graham Mertz, do you think of where his career ended or where it started? Do you think of Wisconsin or do you think of Florida?
2: I think of Wisconsin. Trivia question for those out there that might be at sports trivia at some point in life. I believe Graham Mertz was the first person in the era of NIL to officially have a logo.
1: Oh, that's cool.
2: When you could sell, when you could sell your own branding at NIL, I believe he was the first one to have a logo.
1: That is cool. Are you familiar with what Wisconsin's jersey patch is this year?
2: Enlighten me.
1: It is the Culver's logo.
2: You love Culver's.
1: And, well, nobody loves Culver's more than the folks in Wisconsin, though. How much do they love Culver's? The logo's blue, D-Day. It is a blue patch with white writing Culver's over the front. It does not mesh well with Wisconsin's jerseys. But the folks in Wisconsin love eating cheese curds at the fast food restaurant that is Culver's, the institution, so much that they don't mind that clash on the uniform.
2: You should wear a Culver's patch. We should start selling
1: Culver's.
2: I was going to say selling your body, but selling space on your body.
1: Let's make it happen. I'm willing. Probably Cookout gets precedent, though, and Bojangles before that, though. When the most entertaining guest in sports talk, B-Dot, joins us, he'll share his thoughts on the NBA schedule that dropped in its entirety today and take us to grammar school. That's next on Westwood One Sports Night.
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0: the most entertaining guest in sports talk. B-Dot has basketball on the brain 12 months out of the year. And there's been quite a bit of hoop news that we haven't had a chance to speak about yet because of all the football. The NBA schedule dropped in its entirety today. Obviously, there's a lot of movement across the league this offseason. But as a basketball nut, Dot, which matchup are you most looking forward to watching when next season tips off?
1: 76ers Celtics, of course, obviously, duh.
0: See,
1: in Boston.
0: Here's what's interesting. I'm in lockstep. I think that is the most interesting game when the Sixers go back to Boston, which is why it's surprising it wasn't on opening night. It wasn't on Christmas Day. Like, we're not going to see that until late January. And a lot of the most intriguing games are kind of put in this three-week window in late January and in February, which is interesting for its own reasons. But that one, that's the one you have most circled because of Jaylen Brown or because of LeBron?
1: Because of Jaylen Brown, 100%. And then any game with the Bulls are playing the top three draft picks, those games are circled because they're circled on Caleb Wilson's calendar as well. Anytime he plays AJ, anytime he plays Boozer, anytime he plays, that is primetime television. And of course, last but not least, Minnesota versus the Hornets. Anytime we see Minnesota, I don't even know if I can watch those games, Josh. Like, I'm going to be completely honest. That was going to be more of a disappointing one for me. That one is going to be one that hurts more than I'm excited for, like the 76ers and the Celtics.
0: The Hornets, T-Wolves. The Hornets have six national TV games this year. Two of them are when the Hornets play LaMelo Ball and the T-Wolves. The return to Charlotte, February 15th, the day after Super Bowl 61. The Hornets will be hosting the Timberwolves on NBC. So,
1: and it's the day after Valentine's Day because it ain't no damn love for Melo in the city when he come in that stupid Minnesota Timberwolves jersey. All belt, no breaks.
0: The reason that Dot identifies Caleb Wilson games versus the top three picks as being what he's most interested in is because he is the biggest North Carolina Tar Heel fan. I know he reps them more than anybody. We are aligned in our excitement for Caleb Wilson going into the rookie year, mine financially, because I bet at 9-1 before those odds got overinflated during summer league for Caleb Wilson. But it's a nice segue, Dot, as you put on for audio listeners, your Tar Heel head. It's like a
1: Did y'all hear that, audio listeners? Did you hear me put my hat on?
0: You got a helmet, like a hat on. It's great.
1: It's my crown.
0: It is a crown. There's been a lot of chaos in the college game this week. Four-year players that a Colorado judge has ruled are eligible to be grandfathered in the NCAA's new 5-for-5 legislation. It's just been nuts seeing in the middle of August, players become available as most teams have their lineup set. Most noteworthy, your North Carolina Tar Heels didn't have room on their roster for a four-year player in Seth Trimble, who many might remember as hitting the game-winning shot to hand Duke one of their three or four losses this year, pretty much at the buzzer. He's committed to join the Louisville Cardinals loaded transfer class. How have you made sense of this?
1: I love it for Seth, actually. You and I had a brief conversation offline where I was just sharing with you that I don't think he could have increased his stock any at Carolina. Like, he's already a legend. He's got a freaking Ben and Jerry's. He hit the shot you just spoke about. His last shot in the Smith Center, arguably, was beating Duke in for senior night type foolishness. So it's like, what can you do to top that other than a national championship? And even if you do get a national championship, if you're not the most outstanding player, like, I also feel like Carolina, we so stacked at the guards spot, man, with Abel and you still got Zay Denny there. And what's my boy today that's going crazy at the point guard spot?
0: Oh, are you talking about the Utah transfer, Terrence Brown?
1: Yes, bro. Everybody's talking about his athleticism and just how great he is and just how he's going to be a spark plug getting downhill. Like, I think his minutes would have been compromised a lot coming back to Carolina. I feel like he could have did more knock to his legacy as a Tar Heel legend coming back than going to Louisville. I definitely hate the fact that he's in the freaking conference and he's on one of the only teams that we have to play twice, Josh. I don't like that part. I don't like the idea of Seth Trimble coming back into the Dean Dome and beating us and being the reason why we lose in the Dean Dome. That's not supposed to happen. However, I do like it for Seth Trimble and the Trimble family.
0: B-Dot's with us. He's the most entertaining guest in sports talk. Checking a box, there's some basketball talk tonight here on Westwood One Sports Night. My name's Josh Graham. The reason we have Dot here is to play a game called Grammar School that's growing in popularity week by week to a national audience, 300 markets across this great country, and that number continues to grow, including the text I got this morning from an NFL beat writer who shall remain nameless, who said, I was at the Pro Football Hall of Fame game in Canton last week. I'm leaving the press box. This is about 2 o'clock, 1:30-ish in the morning, driving from Canton to my hotel in Akron, and I heard your segment with B-Dot featuring the Urban Dictionary. Very good stuff. Reading the text message from here. So, growing in popularity, it is time for Grammar School. Would you like to initiate the uninitiated for those who don't know the rules?
1: Absolutely, man. Welcome one, welcome all to Grammar School. And it's very simple. As you can see, if you're watching, as you can hear, if you're listening, I'm swagged out. You see it. You can feel the aura through your radio airwaves. The rad, the riz, as my youngins call it, the riz. You feel it. But nevertheless, it's my job to educate my player pasty partner, Josh Graham, who isn't so swagged out, if you will. Not ignorant to the culture, very knowledgeable, just a little out of touch sometimes. So we've created this segment where I give him three urban words or phrases, and he has to get two out of three correct in order to get a satisfactory grade in grammar school.
0: I do have a lifeline, which is Denton Day, who can help us here.
1: Denton Day is of the Caucasian persuasion.
0: Yeah.
1: But he is the lifeline because that is further proof that this game is not race specific.
0: It's not Afrocentric. And note that that's the text message that I received too. It was pretty well put, just talking about urban terms that you need to know in order just to better connect with people. This is a connective educational show. That's what it
1: connect
0: is.
1: Connect the dots, if you will.
0: Grammar School, B-Dot, like what's going on here. What is the first word or expression you have in grammar school?
1: Fries. Yeah, fries. F-R-I-E-S. Fries.
0: Are you familiar? Somebody brought up in the last week to me the former app Vine, or the videos that would come up, the 6-second videos that were way ahead of their time.
1: That was a time, wasn't it?
0: One of my favorites was the guy who would say, surprise, mother bleeper, from a movie, and then they would just do a bunch of words that rhymed with it, and one of them would be, some fries, mother bleeper. Snake eyes.
1: True lies, mother.
0: If there's one person that knows what we're talking about.
1: Apple pies, mother.
0: Fries. I'm going to say fries. It's a cigarette. That's what I'm going to say it is, because it kind of looks like a cigarette. That's what
1: is
0: I think.
1: Is that your final answer?
0: Yes.
1: Fries means corny.
0: Oh.
1: Yeah, it's nowhere near a cigarette. I have no clue when the hell you even connected those dots. Well, fries means corny.
0: Look like a cigarette. Like, I could see.
1: As a matter of fact, you saying that fries was a cigarette is fries. See how that works?
0: Yeah, I get it now.
1: Okay. Yeah. Up next, Josh, what are red bottoms?
0: Red bottoms.
1: Correct.
0: Okay.
1: This is from Carla. This is from the wife. I was asking the wife and kids these today. Yes.
0: See, I was going to say, is this something that would be more commonly known from a female persuasion than a male persuasion? Red bottoms.
1: I think they can be unisex. But again, the wife gave you this one. Ryan gave you fries, and Isaiah gave you the next one.
0: Oh my God. I don't want to take myself out of the game and not give myself a shot for the third one. So I'm going to go to Denton Day. Denton Day, what are red bottoms?
2: Red bottoms are something that is both women and men central. One of B-Dot's partners, Nick Cannon, often wears red bottoms on while and out. They're very expensive shoes with red bottoms.
0: See, I was thinking like women's heels. There's the type of, and you're talking about Cardi B would rap about bloody shoes, talking about the red on the bottoms. I didn't know that men have red bottoms too, but that was where my brain was at. Look at your red bottoms.
1: 100%. They're called Christian Louboutins. Christian Louboutins because they have the red bottom, as you see. Red bottoms. Those are red bottoms.
0: Because that is what Cardi was talking about, right?
1: Correct. These are blood shoes. Yeah.
0: Got it. Okay. Well, it gives me a shot. Thank you, DA. I wish I didn't go to you just because I was on the right wavelength. Yeah. I just didn't know about the men red bottoms. Okay.
1: Yeah.
0: Let's close this thing out. What do we got?
1: Yeah, you probably should have waited to use Double D and should have guessed on shoes on the last one. And I told Carla that. I said, he's going to cheat. He's going to say, Don, I'm going to guess shoes because you said bottoms. And on the bottom, I'm going to say bottom of the foot, they're shoes. And you did.
0: Great impression of me.
1: Thank you. Josh, what is your favorite? Got one of your favorites.
0: Acronyms, no.
1: G-A-I-G. G-A-I-G. What does that acronym mean? And that is from your nephew, Isaiah, who is headed to Salisbury, to Livingstone College to start his sophomore year tomorrow morning.
0: Good as it gets.
1: Congratulations, Josh Gray!
0: Let's go. Never doubt me! Don't you dare doubt me!
1: I did, too. I did. Think you would get that at all.
0: That's another win. Gosh. Stacking dubs. Eating dubs. Do the thing with my fingers. Yeah.
1: I'm impressed.
0: Stacking dubs.
1: I'm impressed.
0: Stacking them. Let's go.
1: I am impressed.
0: What a bounce back effort after Friday.
1: There's no way I thought you were going to get that. Not a chance. I had never heard that before in my life, Josh.
0: I don't mean to quiz you in any type of way to close this thing out.
1: Sounds like a quiz.
0: But we've been talking a lot about baseball movies tonight. And I put out my list, top 10 baseball movies ever with Field of Dreams in mind. D-Day said that he's only seen a couple of these movies. So don't feel badly if you hadn't seen a lot of them. But here are the 10 that I have on my list.
1: I'm going to check the ones that I've heard or watched.
0: Number 10, For the Love of the Game. Number 9, Major League. Number 8, 8 Men Out. Number 7, Bad News Bears, the original. Number 6, Field of Dreams. The reason we're doing this, the Field of Dreams game, happening in Iowa tonight. Number 5, The Sandlot. Number 4, The Natural. Number 3, A League of Their Own. Number 2, Moneyball. Number 1, Bull Durham. D-Day has seen Moneyball and also The Sandlot.
1: I've seen 2, 3, 5, 7, and 9, whatever those were. I haven't seen 1, whatever that foolishness was. I can't believe you didn't have, what's the movie with Keanu Reeves?
0: Hardball.
1: Kid? Yeah.
0: Oh, my God.
1: Oh, my God, dude.
0: Can I be honest for a second? I put this list out on social media, and one of the first replies was, dude, where's Connor O'Neill, Keanu Reeves, and Hardball?
1: See, that's insane. Your list is trash. With whatever 10 was, whatever 8 was, whatever 6 was, those were all trash.
0: See, the problem is that movie, Hardball's out here killing babies, killing kids. Like,
1: it, real life, man. That's the freaks.
0: They killed G-Baby.
1: That's what's happening in the underpoverished neighborhoods, Josh. You want everything to be all lily flowers and freaking butterflies. Can I say that? I'm sorry. You want it to be all freaking rose petaled glasses and whatever the hell that phrase is. And it's not. When you come from where we come from, like Keanu Reeves and G-Baby, not make it home, Josh. You ever thought about that? You might not make it home. Life might be a bit worse than a ball going over the fence and it's a little doggy over there. Or baseball might be a little different than it's just a whole bunch of women coached by a man. Yeah, the wind burns up, the All-American team. We got from near and far. Shut the hell up, Tom Hanks. Keanu Reeves tried to save G-Baby's life, and he couldn't do it. Rest in peace, G-Baby. Rest in peace, G-Baby. And you a damn fool for not having Hardball on your list, Josh.
0: I like it when you call me Big Papa. Tampa.
1: See? How do you not have that on your list?
0: He's a true player.
1: Oh, man. What's coming off the list? Look at your list right now. What's coming off your list to put Hardball on there?
0: For the Love of the Game's off the list.
1: Bah. And
0: Hardball's in at number 10.
1: There you're you damn go. Right.
0: Pride of the Yankees was also in consideration. Hardball's in at 10. You're right. You sold me.
1: Never even heard of those. 10 and 9 now or 1 and 2 on my list. You're 10 and 9 or number or 1 and 2. Hardball and Major League. And then I'm going to throw the joint with Tom Hanks, A League of Their Own, at number 3. Woo! We smoking, baby.
0: B-Dot, we are smoking. We've come to the end of our visit. The most entertaining guest in sports talk. You need to punctuate this segment before we get to the best sound of Thursday night into Friday in a segment we call Say What? What do you have to finish this thing off?
1: Well, I already said one cursing word, Josh, so I don't want to get you in trouble. Because sometimes on the West Coast, they be riding in 6-4s on switches. But all I need you to do is keep listening.
3: 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In Cleveland, it's Deshaun Watson or Shedeur Sanders. And Atlanta's between Tua Tagovailoa or Michael Penix Jr. When the starter's named, we'll let you know. Westwood One Sports.
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0: 310-840-4910. Speak now or forever hold your peace on the best baseball movies of all time. Revealed our lists. Felt good about it until Dot had us correct. Hardball being left off. Need to include that in our top 10. RIP G baby. So out is For the Love of the Game. Hardball's in at number 10. 310-840-4910. What is the baseball movie that the MLB should try to have a Field of Dreams-like night for? We're leading the campaign for Bull Durham, being that 40-year anniversary of the movie coming in 2028. So in Durham, North Carolina, home of the Durham Bulls, AAA affiliate of the Tampa Bay Rays, let's have a Bull Durham night. What say you? 310-840-4910. So much going on in sports tonight. We do our best to get to as much as possible and say, what?
1: They are who we thought they were.
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1: Come after me.
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0: Let's start with a couple of stories that have been overblown because it's August and the real games have yet to be played football-wise. These are stories that would not be really talked about all that much if they happened a month from now versus happening today. Starting with the Chicago Bears pursuing their stadium being built, a new stadium across state lines in Hammond, Indiana. We're talking about 23 miles away from where Soldier Field currently sits. You had some rumors. Does that mean they're going to be the Indiana Bears? Of course, they weren't going to be that. And here was George McCaskey, the Bears owner, pretty much reinforcing that.
8: We will be the Chicago Bears, whether we're in Arlington or whether we're in Hammond. And as Kevin said, our focus is on Hammond. That's where we're advancing our efforts. And that's where the bulk of our time, attention, and resources are being devoted.
0: You know what makes me smile? Is looking at our call sheet and seeing that we have callers on hold from both Chicago and Indiana. Hot button subject. The reality is, this isn't that big of a deal because we already see it so much in the NFL. The New York Giants and the New York Jets play in New Jersey, and it's fine. The Dallas Cowboys play in Arlington, Texas. The Washington Commanders play in Landover, Maryland. Like, you see it in sports. And the ACC is called the Atlantic Coast Conference. They have the Cal Bears and Stanford in it. The Big Ten has 18 teams. The Big 12 doesn't have 12. So we understand that in sports, there are some complexities sometimes in business having to be made. It's 23 miles away from Soldier Field. This isn't that big of a deal. Same thing for the Jaden Daniels situation with LSU. DJ Pickett is getting the number 5. Jaden Daniels and or his mom upset that LSU didn't get Jaden Daniels' blessing for him wearing the number 5 the way that you would assume other greats at LSU have had that opportunity. Hey, it's okay if you wear the number, but ask us first. Level of disrespect and not asking from the view of Jaden Daniels, or more likely, his mom. Here was Lane Kiffin today talking about DJ Pickett wearing the 5.
9: DJ is in 5, and that was a situation that was promised to him in recruiting here, for him to sign here. And I've done a lot of research on that with the family and the representatives and the people. And so really, I looked at it, I didn't have a decision to make. It was promised to the kid. It wasn't done for whatever. I'm not going to get into that. I'm not going to judge something that I wasn't here of. But when a kid's promised something to come to school, he should wear it. And so at that point, I don't really think that's my decision. You know, you should be honored what he was told.
0: Yes, the man who best represents honoring what your contract says and doing what you say you're going to do. Lane Kiffin, everybody. This is not a good look for Jaden Daniels. Maybe the big takeaway for college sports is that you shouldn't retire jersey numbers, just honor them like a lot of places do. Don't get mixed up with that. But a cease and desist, really? That's what we're doing here? It's annoying, it's obnoxious, it's overstepping, and pretty clearly this is coming from Jaden Daniels' meddling mom, who, if you go back to his days at Arizona State, there was a rift between the coaching staff and her that probably wasn't primarily responsible for him exiting going to LSU, but if you look at some of the viral videos of how his teammates reacted with him leaving, maybe they weren't all that bummed out that that had happened. Something to consider. Getting to the Field of Dreams game tonight, a topic that we'll be talking about shortly and taking your calls on 310-840-4910 in just a bit. Kyle Schwarber started things off the very first at bat at the game of the game the right way for the Phillies.
2: Did not get a decision. Schwarber with a shot out to the corner and right. Keisha back and it's gone. What a way to open the ball game. A corn-fueled Schwarbomb.
0: Kyle Schwarber hitting one into the corn, and he had a second one that ricocheted off the glove of the Minnesota Twins right fielder and into the crops for another homer. 7-1 Philly atop the Minnesota Twins. Elsewhere in baseball tonight, the two best teams, and maybe all of baseball, went head-to-head at Dodger Stadium, the Brewers and Dodgers. Edwin Diaz, yet another blown save, as the Brewers erase a two-run deficit in the top of the ninth, take the lead 5-4, hold on to win by that score. In NFL preseason, the highlight of the night was the number one overall pick in the draft, Fernando Mendoza, making his preseason debut, and he looked really good. 10 of 16 passing, about 100 yards, and he had this touchdown pass to Jack Besh.
5: Put it in the end zone. Try and tie up this game. Mendoza, quick throw. Whoa! And it's caught! The Mandalorian with his first Raider touchdown and goes to Jack Besh.
0: Jake Besh. Obviously, the tragic story involving his brother. New Year's Eve. 2020. Five, so 24, turning to 25 and trying to carry on his brother's legacy, going from TCU to the NFL. Seems to be a favorite target of Fernando Mendoza already. It's going to be interesting to see when he's able to debut for the Raiders, though. Because when you look at the schedule, it's a gauntlet after you get past the Dolphins in the opener, and then the bye week is late. Week 13 bye, so do you wait till week 14? It's hard when you look at the schedule trying to figure out when he's going to play, because Kirk Cousins played well tonight, and it's pretty obvious he's going to start right out of the chute. That's what we got tonight, and say what? Now let's get to your calls. Tony is in Chicago. Tony, what is your thought on our baseball movie topic of the night?
10: You know, I have to go with The Sandlot. I know it's not based on you know, reality, but truly, it's a movie that can take you back to the good old days of your childhood. before social media.
0: Are you
10: media,
0: saying it's the best baseball before, movie ever, or are you saying we need to do an MLB-themed Sandlot night?
10: No, I'm just, I don't think it's the best baseball movie ever. You know, I think there's baseball movies that were based on actual fact that are extremely interesting. Like, for instance, Eight Men Out. There's a lot of people that never knew that era, that didn't know that there was a scandal, especially the younger kids. I mean, me, I'm a diehard Sox fan, so I knew all about Shoeless Joe and then, you know, the tribulations that went on with that team. But at the same time, The Sandlot takes us back to the good old days when the kids used to get together. It didn't matter what your skill level was or what you were doing. You dropped everything to get on the field with your friends and just play a little game of baseball. And it's just refreshing to watch a movie like that and just remember the way things used to be.
0: And it might have been, and I appreciate the call, like if you're talking about Major League Baseball paying homage to classic movies, that's what they did during the All-Star game. When you had the kids ride out with the bicycles as Ray Charles's America the Beautiful is playing and engaging with the big leaguers, it was one of the finer moments of this baseball season for sure. That was in Philadelphia. Let's go to Emmett. He's in Indiana. Emmett, what do you have to add?
11: How do you guys leave out Mr. 3000 off that list with Bernie Mac?
0: Because it wasn't that good of a movie. That's why.
11: Say that again.
0: Because it wasn't that good of a movie. I went to go see it in theaters. I was bummed out.
11: Says you. I saw it in theaters, and I saw it at home, and my kids saw it. We enjoyed that movie. It had a lot of laughter in it. It was comedic. So says you.
0: It's burnt. Yeah, so says me. It was my list. I get it. Like, I mean, I love Bernie Mac. I mean, original kings of comedy. I get it. I get it.
11: Yeah.
0: I just didn't think it was that good of a movie.
11: It should be on the list. All right. I'm sure.
0: Okay.
11: But right. On another note, the Bears coming to Hammett. On another note, since the Bears,
0: there it is.
11: You know, and I'm an 85 Bears fan. I'm a Chicago. I grew up in Chicago. West Side Cub loving fan. Chicago Bears loving fan. Hate the Sox. You know how it goes. But since the Bears are moving to Hammond, Indiana, what a wise decision. You know, I love those guys over there. It's such a good decision. And they're not going to lose their fan base. Matter of fact, they're going to pick up more fans. More fans. Because Northwest Indiana, we're waiting to root for the Bears. We don't root for Indianapolis. We root for Chicago.
0: How far from Hammond are you calling us from?
11: Look,
0: right now?
11: 10 minutes. 10 minutes. I can be in Chicago in 10 minutes. And that's during rush hour traffic. There's back roads to take me right in.
0: I love it. I appreciate the call. Mr. 3000. I got it. I got it written down. Let's go to D.C. That's where Rick is. Rick, are you calling about Mr. 3000 or what do you have for us?
12: No. How could you guys leave out Soul of the Game? Soul
0: what?
12: Of the Game. Soul of the Game.
0: What is Soul of the Game? I don't even know what that is.
12: Are you serious?
0: Yeah, I don't know what that is.
12: I think the Chaz Bozeman, Delroy Lindroy, the Homestead Grays, when they used to sneak John Gibson.
0: Yes, sir.
12: I love Delroy Lindo.
0: He was great in Sinners a couple years ago. Yeah. This is the Negro League movie. This is the Negro League movie they did in the
12: 90s.
0: Yeah.
12: They sneak Josh Gibson out of St. Elizabeth Hospital to go play games at Griffin Stadium.
0: I'm not going to say it's not one of the top 10 baseball movies of all time because I have not seen Soul of the Game. I guess I need to go see it.
12: How about this? Watch it. It got to crack the top 10.
0: It might be like a Pro Football Hall of Fame. It doesn't have to. As we have acknowledged, there are a lot of movies that are really good. I mean, it might be like the Pro Football Hall of Fame. Don't tell me what movie needs to be in. Tell me what movie you bump out. A lot of good movies.
12: Well, at least one of the top 10. It's got to crack the top 10. You got to watch it.
0: I got you. Okay, I'll check it out. I'm in all sincerity, I will. Appreciate the call. I soul of the game, because Delroy Lindo is a fabulous actor. Because what was the movie he did? Gosh. Was it The Five Bloods that he was in too? Like, Delroy Lindo is awesome. I think he was nominated this past year for Sinners. Don't think he won. Should have, probably. Great, great supporting performance. Maybe the best performance in that movie. And I like that movie a ton. All right. Oliver Popular. D-Day told me that he's only seen two of the movies on the list. Sandlot and forgetting what the second one was, Moneyball. How many of these, you're the baseball guy, how many of these movies have you seen that are on the top 10 list?
13: Can you relist from 10 to 1 and I'll say yes or no for each
0: yes.
13: one?
0: Yes. Yes. Number 1, Bull Durham.
13: Yes.
0: Number 2, Moneyball.
13: Yes.
0: Number 3, A League of Their Own. We have it actually, for those watching on YouTube and watching on X, we have it on the screen.
13: League of Their Own, no.
0: Okay. A League of Their Own, The Natural, The Sandlot, Field of Dreams, Bad News Bears, 8 Men Out, Major League, For the Love of the Game.
13: I think I've 1, 2, 3, 4. Yeah, I've only seen like 4 of them, to be honest with you.
0: What's the best of the 4?
13: I would probably say Moneyball.
0: Okay. 310-840-4910. Let's go to Zach. He's in California. Zach, what do you have? Baseball movies.
14: How's it going, man? Thank you for taking my call.
0: You're welcome.
14: Yeah, so there are a few older ones, but I would say one of them was Angels in the Outfield. And then also Rookie of the Year.
0: we're putting kids movies. We're doing the kids movies. I got The Sandlot in there. Come on now. Rookie of the Year. And honestly, you didn't even say the best kids movie. I mean, Little Big League's better than both those movies. If I was going to consider one, I'd consider the one where the kid's the general manager. That's the one from the 90s that I think gets overlooked.
14: Rookie of the Year is also good, too. That's the one with the Chicago Cubs.
0: I am well aware of what it is. Henry Rowan Gardner. I got you. Let's get the last word to Will in San Diego. 310-840-4910. Thanks for the call from California, by the way. Will, you got the last word on this. Take it away.
15: All right, what about, what is that, 42?
0: Oh, my God.
15: The Jackie Robinson movie with the Black Panther? That's a great movie.
0: Yeah, Chadwick Boseman. No, it wasn't.
15: Yeah.
0: Will, appreciate the call. I'll tell you this. It wasn't a good movie. The most upset I've ever been leaving a movie theater was watching 42. It's the most upset I've ever been. Because my favorite sports stories of all time, it's the Jackie Robinson story, it's Muhammad Ali. Like, I've read everything, watched everything on Jackie Robinson and Muhammad Ali. I watched this movie, and the Disney pixie dust that they sprayed on this movie to make it, first off, the fact that it's a PG movie, maybe PG-13, come on, you can't do the Jackie Robinson movie without it being, you got to have an element of realism to it that movie doesn't really have, and it lacks. The problem is, Chadwick Boseman wasn't as big of a star yet when that movie came out, versus what he became when what you referenced, Black Panther. So in order to sell the movie, it was Harrison Ford who was top billing in the movie, which means for more than half this movie, we're spending time with Harrison Ford versus not getting to know all that well Rachel Robinson's character in the movie. Rachel Robinson, God bless her, still with us. Like, I didn't want to watch the Branch Rickey movie. And the fact the movie ends on some walk-off home run as if that's the way that we need to cap the Jackie Robinson story, it made me want to pull my hair out and fight in the street. I wanted to leave the theater and fight the first person I saw. I was so upset by 42. It might be my least favorite movie I've ever seen. I'm not exaggerating. So yeah, we thought about 42. Not 1 second for being on the top 10 list for greatest baseball movies ever. Phil's least favorite, like if we did the thing that Bill Simmons does where he like rattles off like, oh, I got my top 88. And really he's just going to list off about 20 things, but he wants to make a point that something is terrible by putting it 88th or whatever. We could have done that for 42. Could have done it. Pitch Perfect is a better baseball movie than 42. Unbelievable. Just found a way to really light the fuse late in the proceedings.
16: You sleep on Pitch Perfect.
0: Excellent stuff. I mean, the Bellas versus the Treblemakers, one of the great rivalries. And you say it's not a baseball movie. What are we talking about? What do we have to close things out today and put it to bed, D-Day?
16: I have nodes. Shout out to like the four people that got that reference. When we get back, I experienced something I had never even heard of tonight, and it was one of the best things I've ever done. I'll tell you about it when we get back.
3: There's six preseason games tonight, and we're that much closer to the regular season. The Seahawks-Patriots Wednesday night opener is less than a month away.
17: I'm so excited!
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17: From the Logan AC and Heat Services Weather Center.
27: Flood watches are in effect for Central Ohio on Friday. Tonight, we'll see increasing clouds across the area. Some rain showers develop, low temps at 70. 80% chance of rain and storms on Friday, the first half of the day. Drier in the afternoon, high temps, low 80s. Saturday, dry sunny early, showers and storms in the afternoon, and highs around 87. That is your 97.1 The Fan weather forecast. I'm 10 Weather Impact Chief Meteorologist Chris Tomer.
13: The Pitch Perfect should have been the number one baseball movie. I miss Anna Kendrick. Don't know where she's been, but would like to see some Anna Kendrick work in the near future. D-Day, was it you that was saying that she's working on a couple of things? Where's she been?
16: Director. Now she's directing The Seven Husbands of Evelyn Hugo, Seven Dresses of Evelyn Hugo. It's a book that's being made into a movie. She was also in that, she did that thing with Blake Lively. You know what I'm talking about? A Simple Favor and A Simple
13: She was
16: Favor
13: in a movie.
16: Too. Yeah. That came out.
13: They made a sequel to that?
16: That shows you how well it went.
13: Yeah, that wasn't a great original, I felt. And
16: I mean, it was Anna Kendrick and Blake Lively, so depending on where you are in your life, you'll turn that thing on.
13: Understood. I watched the original. I didn't know a sequel existed. Now I do. I have that, and I have the Negro League movie that I need to watch. So I like homework assignments and watching different movies, all about it. Baseball movies specifically, more times than not. Speaking of baseball, Carl Ravitch going to be with us on a free-for-all Friday. We look forward to that. And we'll have more NFL preseason action, three games on the slate that we're looking forward to. But to close out today's program on Westwood One Sports Nights, by the way, make sure if you haven't already subscribed to our YouTube channel, Westwood One Sports Night. 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It's time for us to put this show to bed.
16: I've been saving this story exclusively for you, Josh, because you are a fiend at karaoke. And I was participating in karaoke tonight.
13: Yes. You didn't tell me what songs you selected, though, and singing.
16: Yeah, so I've been trying to like jog my memories to what the first song we sang was. So I went to, it's called Korean karaoke. I didn't know what that was. My wife told me, she said, hey, we're going with a bunch of our friends to Korean karaoke. And I was like, I don't speak Korean. Why would I go to Korean karaoke? And then she informed me, he's like, no, you don't have to speak Korean. It's just you get a private room, so it's not as intimidating. Yeah, and I know you're one of a kind. You'll sing in front of anybody. Most people will not get up and sing in front of a bunch of random faces who they don't know. And I was like, oh, that's sick. Here we go. I know the first song that our group started with, there's a group of eight of us. So it's like perfect for the room, had a bunch of good food, good wings. They're like famous for their wings around there. Soy garlic wing. It was fantastic. The first song that was sung was Unwritten by Natasha Bedingfield.
0: Oh, Natasha Bedingfield. Yeah.
16: Yeah. So there's a lot of nostalgia in the song choices. Some Justin Bieber, some Taylor Swift, some T-Pain. My wife is a millennial white woman, and millennial white women love No Hands by Waka Flocka. It's like their national anthem.
0: So true.
16: And
0: so true.
16: She's like, we should do No Hands. And I was like, I don't really know everyone in the group, but I think the No Hands will be fine. I think it'll be fine. I have been singing the lyrics to No Hands very wrong for a very long time, because the first verse in No Hands is significantly more grotesque than I thought that it was.
0: Oh, yeah. I'm a bad mother bleeper. There's a lot
16: I literally can't tell you the part that made us stop on air, because it'll get us thrown off of the air. We have safe harbor rules in radio. These do not apply to the lyric that had me be like, all right, we should probably not be singing this song in front of a bunch of people whom I do not know.
0: I'm sidetracking you, though. What was the story about?
16: What?
0: Oh, no, was the story that you went to?
16: Yes. Yeah, the
0: Korean karaoke. Got it. Just making sure. I wanted to make sure. Okay.
16: Yeah. Yeah, it's a very fun experience.
0: You're right. I've done this one time in Los Angeles. And I didn't like it. I didn't like it because I realized in that moment I need the strangers.
16: You need a show.
0: I need the strangers. Well, no, there's the exhilaration. These people don't.
16: Over here, you need the adrenaline spike.
0: These people, that's right. Like they don't owe me anything. They're not friends with me, so I need to win them over. So my goal is not with my singing, but with the song choice generally, to try to elevate the vibes. That's what it's about. Song choice, and No Hands would have been a great one, except now that we know that the lyrics probably would not be great to sing in that setting. So that's what we'll add that to the educational portion of what we do here on Westwood One Sports Night.
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0: Just ask our patient, Andy.
1: As long as I can remember, I've had issues breathing through my nose. 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I breathe through my nose. I sleep through the night. I don't wake up with headaches.
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0: is Westwood One Sports Night. Here's Josh Graham.
1: Thought that Raiders Cardinals was going to be the main event of this week's preseason slate. But then we get the news that Carson Beck out due to a rib injury he sustained in the Hall of Fame game. We also learned on the Carolina Panthers side of that Haynes King injured on that last play touchdown

0: Tisk tisk. But you did have Fernando Mendoza making his debut in a Raider uniform. But let's start here. This is still Kirk Cousins' job right out of the gate. That they're not deviating from that. Kirk Cousins did his part. One series. He had a touchdown pass. Here's our Westwood One teammate, Jason Horowitz, on the Raiders call. Here's how that series was capped.
1: 5-3 as a starter. On third down. Fires to Mayer. He is open. Touchdown, Raiders. What do you want to see on the opening drive of preseason?
0: That is what you want to see. Unfortunately, what the Raiders didn't see a lot of, their defense getting stops against the Cardinals. Jacoby Brissett moved it up and down the field. You had Gardner Minshew moving it up and down the field as well. Suboptimal defense being played by the Raiders, but that's not what's most interesting with Raiders football. There isn't an obvious spot on the Raiders schedule to insert Fernando Mendoza. So if we're trying to guess when Mendoza debuts in the regular season, when it counts, that's not so easy to figure out. After the opener against the Dolphins, it is an absolute gauntlet for Vegas. Three of the next four games are on the road. That includes traveling to the Chargers, to the Patriots. The one home game of that stretch is against the Chiefs. The next two games after that against the Bills and the LA Rams. Vegas is going to be an underdog in six of the first seven games. And when the seven-game gauntlet ends, the calendar is going to be flipping to November, which some might think is a long time for your number one overall pick to be sitting on the bench. So when is the best time for Mendoza to debut? There are two places on the schedule that make the most sense. Week 8, right after the stretch that we just talked about. Week 8 against the New York Jets. Favorable, winnable game to introduce him. The problem with it is it's the start of four road games in 5 weeks. You're at the Jets, then you're at the Niners, then you're home against the champion Seahawks, and then you're at the Broncos and at the Browns. So even then, there's some road mines there, or some landmines. The other spot is week 14 against the Chargers. It's coming off a bye week. It's the start of three straight home games. But the obvious issue there is you only get Mendoza 5 games of runway in his rookie season. You'd probably want to see more of Mendoza than that. In either case, we're watching the Raiders take an unusual approach to their number one pick. There has not been a number one overall pick to open the season on the bench since Baker Mayfield in 2018. It's only happened twice in the last 20 years, Jared Goff being the other example. But Baker didn't sit long. He made his first start week 4. Odds are, unless there's an injury, Mendoza's going to be sitting longer than that behind Kirk Cousins. And it's important to remember that's not an indictment on Mendoza's talent level. This is all by design. This is why they signed Kirk Cousins. It's Tom Brady. He's been a strong critic of quarterbacks being thrown to the wolves too soon, ill-equipped. Thus, his football team that he's a part owner of, not going to do that with Fernando Mendoza. So figuring out when he's going to take the field, that is an interesting thing to follow. Here's the question we're asking tonight, though, that we'd love your input in, 310-840-4910. In honor of the Field of Dreams game tonight, Philly 7, Minnesota 1 out in the Iowa cornfield, what is the next baseball movie you'd like to see get the Field of Dreams treatment? Because we have a nomination, we're going to lead the charge on something. Let me make sure that this microphone's working. Westwood One Sports Night, camera, everything's ready to go because we're launching a campaign here tonight. This thing on? Yep, we got it. Major League Baseball needs to have a Bull Durham game 2 years from now. 2028. Let's get the groundwork set now. If we can do a Field of Dreams game multiple times, Bull Durham game 2028. Let's make it happen. It's arguably the greatest baseball movie ever made because, unlike Field of Dreams, it's more of a baseball movie. Field of Dreams is father-son tearjerker. Bull Durham, baseball movie. Mound conversations, baseball cliches that still live today. Motivational tactics, managerial tactics, all featured. Crash Davis, Kevin Costner's best baseball character. Ray Kinsella doesn't actually play baseball. Other than the, oh, can we have a catch scene? And we'll take Crash Davis over Billy Chappell throwing the perfect game and for the love of the game as well. That movie has a lot of flaws, by the way, including the believability of John C. Reilly as a catcher. But you can argue other baseball movies are better than Bull Durham, but Bull Durham is one of the six or seven you can make a case for being the best baseball movie out there. And if baseball starts working on this now, you can hold the game 40-year anniversary in 2028. By the way, this would be the easiest movie to have a special on-location game for. Certainly a lot easier than the classics that are, you know, some of the alternative choices. How do you even do a League of Their Own game? Don't think the players are going to play in dresses, look like the Rockford Peaches. Sandlot game? Don't know if that plays. Eight men out? Yeah, let's celebrate the darkest chapter in baseball history. The Durham Bulls are a real baseball team. They are the AAA affiliates of the Tampa Bay Rays. They even still have that bull in left field that if you hit, you can get a stake. You get a stake if you hit the bull. So have the Tampa Bay Rays wear Durham Bulls jersey for a night. And the stadium, since it's a AAA park, it already holds 10,000 people. You could probably fit some auxiliary seating somewhere else, but that's 2,000 more than we're at the cornfield in Iowa tonight. And here's the part you shouldn't forget. North Carolina is one of the top MLB expansion locations. There is likely going to be an East Coast expansion city in the next 5 years and a West Coast team. It seems pretty obvious Nashville and North Carolina are the two places that are being considered for East Coast MLB teams. Nashville or either Charlotte or Raleigh. Nashville's the front runner, it seems, to get that Eastern Seaboard team. North Carolina, though, is by far the most populated state in baseball without a big league team. Number two is Virginia. Number four is Tennessee. Both states touch North Carolina. That's why the Bristol Motor Speedway race last year with Cincinnati and Atlanta, it was such a good idea and it was successful. So get the Atlanta Braves or the Baltimore Orioles or the Washington Nationals, send them to Durham to play the Tampa Bay Rays, or since Crash Davis finished his career with the Asheville Tourists, maybe you get the tourist affiliate, the Houston Astros, wearing tourist gear for the night to face the Durham Bulls, a la the Tampa Bay Rays. We're leading the campaign now. We're the ones that want to be front and center on this. Bull Durham Knights 2028. Let's get to work on it now. 310-840-4910 if you want in on the program. Let's go to Mr. Positive. Mr. Positive, we just watched the Field of Dreams night. Are you with us on the Bull Durham game campaign?
2: Josh, Baby G. Graham, and Dynamite D-Day. Boom shakalaka. I got to tell you, yes, I am. But I could not believe your opinion on Field of Dreams. You had
0: overrated
2: three stars. You had Burt Lancaster. You had Kevin Costner. You have James Earl Jones. The poignancy, the father and son relationship, the bonding, the love. That's what you're going to take. You're right. It wasn't per se a baseball movie. Ray Liotta. It was just about connecting. It was a fantastic movie. But yes, Bull Durham is great. But Josh, Baby G, G Graham, I just say that I can't believe you did that about my little Field of Dreams. And then I would say The Natural. Can we do The Natural with the same kind of joie de vivre, the energy, the elan, what do you call, vigor? I mean, God, Josh, you're on fire tonight.
0: The Natural, yeah, that's a good idea, too. Appreciate the call. It's good to hear from you. And you had
2: Thank you, buddy.
0: Maybe we do. There goes Mr. Positive. We'll do our top 10 baseball movies list, so you know where I stand on it. I don't dislike Field of Dreams. I just think it's overrated. People who say it's the greatest baseball movie ever take issue with. It's kind of like, it's the Tom Hanks of baseball movies. People say he's the greatest actor there is. No, but he's really good. Like, name a good Hanks movie the last 20 years. Love to hear it. It's like, we can enjoy it. It's good without saying it's the best. Let's go to Sean. He's in Virginia. Sean, what do you have to add to the baseball movies discussion?
3: Well, thank you for taking my call, Josh. I had 2 points earlier, but now I have a third one. That guy, Mr. Positive's got to go, man. I've had a bad day, and just hearing it makes me want to cry. But no,
0: it makes you want to cry league, as if like he's asking you league. If you want to have a catch.
3: My God, he's terrible. Major League and The Sandlot. I mean, The Sandlot to me was
0: okay.
3: The best baseball movie.
0: We kind of did get the Sandlot tribute at the All-Star game in Philly. Like, we remember forever. The kids were going out onto forever. The field on the bikes. We did that forever. Forever.
3: But I had a question about, I heard a caller before about the Jaden Daniels thing. Did he say, I wasn't sure if I heard him correctly, was he comparing Michael Penix to Jaden Daniels?
0: I was. I said Michael Penix should have won the Heisman Trophy, not Jaden Daniels.
3: Oh, I mean, no, I just couldn't, and that's a ridiculous thing. That whole thing just, I don't know if that's just like the anti-football gods. I hope it all just gets brushed away. Whoever
0: We're gonna kick off games in the next few weeks, and then we're not gonna think about this.
3: Yeah,
0: so that's the good news.
3: I'm more interested in Eagles coming up, man. So hail to the Commanders. Thank you, boss.
0: Appreciate the call. There he goes. Yeah, love when people call you boss. It's a great one. What's up, boss? Love it. How about we go to San Diego? That's where Robert is. Robert, what do you have on the topic of baseball movies?
4: Yes, I do. Bad News Bears, and thank you for taking my call. I think we should have the American League worst team and the National League worst team play at the end of the season to see who has the worst team in the league. I think that'd be awesome. I think everybody will tune into that, and then nobody's going to want to lose because, you know, whoever has to wear, whatever league has to wear the worst team. I think that'd be the shit stuff.
0: The Bad News Bears game. That's a great one. Love it. Thanks for the call. Just getting the worst two teams play each other. And the only problem is only one of the teams, I don't know who gets outfitted wearing the Bears uniforms going up against the Yankees. That's the problem. We kind of have to figure it out. But like where your head's at. Really do. How about we try to hit on Barry in Boston here? Barry, you're on Westwood One Sports Night. Josh Graham here. We're talking baseball movies because of Field of Dreams game out in Iowa tonight. Philly 7, Minnesota 1. What do you have to add?
5: A League of Their Own was a fantastic movie. Just everything about it was great. I mean, they got that crazy guy.
0: But how do we incorporate it? How do we incorporate a League of Their Own night? I think you could have a team play as the Rockford Peaches, but we would have to adjust the uniforms. I don't think the players would play in those uniforms.
5: No, but I mean, the coach was hilarious. And
0: yes.
5: Just everything about that movie, that crazy guy from Saturday Night Live was the agent. And just everything that he said, hey, cowgirls, don't eat the grass. And then, you know, it was two sisters, obviously, and one was better than the other. And then the movie and the whole concept of it and everything was excellent. And it was in a time when, you know, blacks and whites weren't playing together, which is crazy because now everything is normal, in my opinion.
0: Yeah.
5: And the movie was just fantastic. It's a great movie. But
0: it's going to be on my list, I promise. We're going to get to my top 10 baseball movies list. Barry, good to hear from you in Boston. Let's go to Cheryl, who's in Syracuse. Amazing movie. There's no crying in baseball. Cheryl, what do you have on Field of Dreams?
6: Hi, I have a couple things for you about that. One is, I agree with you about the fact that I think it would have been a great idea to have Satchel Paige, Josh Gibson, Buck O'Neill,
0: missed, you know, opportunity, Jackie Robinson. Yeah. Cool Papa Bell, yep. Have those people in the movie, yeah.
6: Yep, but I disagree, not disagree with you, but I got a question for you. Most of the baseball movies and sports movies are not just about the sport, but it's about relationships between teammates and coaches and families. And you can't tell me, you can't show me one baseball.
0: Well, this movie's not about none of those things. There are no coaches in Field of Dreams. Yeah, it's about the family, but I'm saying if you're going to call yourself the best baseball movie ever, maybe have more baseball in it would be my thought.
6: Well, you know what? I wouldn't call it the best baseball movie ever. It's one of my favorites. I've seen it a bunch of times. Like that scene where Shoeless Joe Jackson comes into the field and he makes the speech about the thrill of the grass, the lighting and the producing in that part. Which, I mean, it was fantastic. But there's other movies. There are other movies that are based on true stories and events, like the man that just spoke about A League of Their Own. That was a true story that happened. And, you know, some of my favorite movies are that Pride of the Yankees, Bang the Drum Slowly. Have you ever seen Bing Along and the Traveling All-Stars?
0: I have not, but with Pride of the Yankees in mind, Glenn Powell, the great actor, and it's great to hear from you, Cheryl, by the way, I'm up against it from Syracuse, but Glenn Powell's actually in the process of making a Lou Gehrig biopic, something that I've learned in the last couple of weeks. Glenn Powell of Top Gun Maverick fame, he was in The Running Man last year, seemingly one of the hot actors in Hollywood right now, going to be in a Lou Gehrig biopic, which will be an interesting thing to follow whenever that movie comes out. 310-840-4910 if you want in on the movie, baseball movie front. What is the next baseball movie you'd like to see get the Field of Dreams treatment? Are you going to join us on the Bull Durham game campaign? In addition to those calls, we're ready to make a call on perhaps the NFL's greatest bust of the last 20 years. And that's next on Westwood One Sports Night.
7: There's still two QB battles ongoing. In Cleveland, it's Deshaun Watson or Shedeur Sanders. And Atlanta's between Tua Tagovailoa or Michael Penix Jr. When the starter's named, we'll let you know. Westwood One Sports.
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0: In honor of the Field of Dreams game tonight, we're talking baseball movies. I'm putting together my top 10 baseball movies of all time. We'll get to that at the top of next hour, however and wherever you're listening or watching. Greatly appreciate that. We're asking this question: what is the next baseball movie you'd like to see get the Field of Dreams treatment? We're advocating for the Bull Durham game, 2028. Let's push for it. 2 years from now. Why not next year? Well, 2028 is the 40-year anniversary, and who knows if we're going to be playing baseball next year. Not really a path we want to go down. Don't want to bum people out here listening to the show, but it's a possibility, as we all know, with the lockout, that is forthcoming. 310-840-4910 if you want in. Let's go to Brody. He's in Iowa. How about that? This might influence your opinion about baseball movies, I feel like, because if I asked you if this is heaven, you probably would say this is Iowa, talking Field of Dreams. But what do you have for us, Brody?
1: Well, first off, Iowa, it's great. Can I just say, anti-MLB, we have six teams that are blacked out for local sports. Just want to throw that out there. But I have
0: brother, hold one second. Can I put a pin? Hold one second. I sympathize with you because I live in the great state of North Carolina where these teams are blacked out. The Baltimore Orioles, who are 5.5 hours from where I sit. The Washington Nationals, who are about the same distance. The Atlanta Braves, who are 6 hours away. And the Cincinnati Reds are blacked out in North Carolina for reasons that haven't been explained appropriately to anybody. So if you want to have a fellow traveler in the struggle of blackout rules that are getting fixed year by year and getting better but still are ridiculous, you have an ally.
1: It makes no sense. I mean, it's two Chicago teams, St. Louis, Minnesota, Kansas City, Milwaukee. Doesn't make any sense. And you know what? Iowa people line from the Dubuque Airport to the Field of Dreams talking about the blackout rules. And I don't understand why it's not a bigger subject. It makes zero sense.
0: Were you at the game tonight?
1: No. But I live about, 30 minutes away from the Field of Dreams.
0: Okay. What's your thought on baseball movies before I let you go? What do you got?
1: Well, I mean, I didn't like your opinion on the Field of Dreams because, I mean, like the old lady said earlier, the best baseball movies have nothing to do with actual games being played. And,
0: That's not true. Best baseball movies do. I think League of Their Own, I haven't put together the list. I'll do it in a bit. But Bull Durham's about baseball games. League of Their Own's about baseball games. Moneyball's about baseball.
1: The best parts of the movie have nothing to do with baseball. League of Their Own, him taking a piss, right? Bull Durham, them in the locker room, right? Anyway,
0: Dottie plowing over Kit is the best part of A League of Their Own, and also there's no crying in baseball is probably the second best part, which is about baseball.
1: Well, I'm just saying Kit might be one of the worst characters in the history of the world. She almost ruins that movie herself.
0: All right, so you don't like the Field of Dreams take. But no, this is the beauty of America. Hold one sec, Brody. This is the beauty of America, because we do have several other callers to get to. We will agree on blackouts, and we'll be aligned in that. But then we'll just have to agree to disagree on the Field of Dreams front, which I do think it's a good movie. Just don't think it's the greatest baseball movie. That's all I'm saying. Appreciate the call, Brody. It's good to hear from you. Appreciate you listening from heaven. I mean, Iowa. Think we're ready to make a call. Anthony Richardson is the NFL's greatest bust since Jamarcus Russell. Tonight, we're ready to make that call. Every piece of Anthony Richardson's NFL career has been a disaster so far. Some of it injury related, but then a lot like Jamarcus Russell, some of it condition related. How often do you hear about a quarterback saying he's tired and asking out of a game like Anthony Richardson did a couple of years ago? Not great. Tonight, there are always examples how you could tell if someone's actually watching the game or if they're just reading the stat sheet. Because if you look at Anthony Richardson's line, 11 of 14 passing for 145 yards. Had 53 rushing yards to lead the Colts in rushing. Maybe Anthony Richardson had himself a nice night. If you watch the game, it was an absolute train wreck disaster. Because when the Patriots' first and second team defense was in, Anthony Richardson, who started tonight, threw a pass too tall that was intercepted, and then a couple drives later was trying to run and had the ball punched out for a fumble. Two turnovers on his first four drives. it's time for us to make a call. Anthony Richardson's already been benched. They're looking at building around Daniel Jones. They gave Daniel Jones a multi-year contract after he ruptured his Achilles in December. That's how desperate they are to not have Anthony Richardson be the quarterback of their team this year. He is the greatest bust we've seen in the NFL since Jamarcus Russell in 2007. Over the last 20 years since that pick, there haven't been a lot of true busts among quarterbacks selected in the top five. Believe it or not, there haven't been a lot. It's pretty much been Anthony Richardson, Zach Wilson, Trey Lance. The Richardson pick is worse than the latter two because the other two came from the same draft, 2021, and that followed what? The weird COVID year in 2020 where Trey Lance didn't play for North Dakota State and Zach Wilson had a great year at BYU, but scouts weren't able to go on the road and watch these players up close. So in a lot of ways, they were in the dark in that draft in a way that nobody else the last 20 years has been in evaluating prospects. So it kind of makes sense that that draft was a little squirrely. Beyond those three players, you're looking at guys like Mitch Trubisky, Carson Wentz, maybe RG3. But those three players all started playoff games. So don't think we put them nearly in the same box of what we're talking about with Anthony Richardson. Anthony Richardson, the warning signs were all there pre-draft that this was going to be a disaster. Chris Bauer just chose to ignore them. Richardson only started one full season at Florida. In his entire collegiate career, he threw fewer than 400 passes. He sported a 54% completion percentage. And we thought that that was going to go up in the NFL somehow. Also, that Florida team was bad. With Anthony Richardson at quarterback, they went 6-6 with a loss to pre-Pavia Vanderbilt. They lost to Vanderbilt before that was a thing that we thought was possible to happen. They also lost to Kentucky that year. 6-6. Because of this move to take him in the top five and the Sauce Gardner trade that's not aging well, Chris Boward's likely a dead man walking this season. He's in the last year of his contract as Colts GM. Don't suspect that they're going to extend that contract. And a big reason why, a big part of his Colts legacy is going to be drafting Anthony Richardson, the NFL's greatest bust since Jamarcus Russell. 310-840-4910 if you want to. Let's go to James. He's in Georgia. James, what do you have to add to the sports or the baseball movie discourse?
2: Well, Josh, I wanted to say that Major League was a real cool movie I enjoyed, you know, years ago. And also, really, they make a game around it. But Rookie of the Year is a real cool game where the kid messed his arm up and he could throw pitches real fast, you know.
0: Yeah, Roland Gardner, yeah.
2: Yeah. And Josh, I want to ask you real quick, if I could, with the Titans, what were your thoughts on the quarterback performances? Were you happy with Cam Ward? And do you think Mitchell Trubisky could be somebody that you could develop? And one last thing, since you brought it up,
0: please.
2: Which of the two do you think is the better quarterback between Zach Wilson and Trey Lance? And do you think that there's any hope that they could build them up to be better, you know, since they're still both active?
0: Yeah, they are both active. Thanks for the call, James. I appreciate your optimistic view and what you care about. I have no thoughts on Zach Wilson versus Trey Lance, what can be extracted at this point. I am from the great state of North Carolina, where Mitch Trubisky played his football, but I think Mitch Trubisky is who he is at this point, so no. Don't think that that's an option for the Titans. If you're going to Mitch Trubisky, you have a lot of problems. Cam Ward wasn't very good tonight. He was 5 of 12 tonight, but it's preseason. Not going to read terribly too much into that. Another thing we're not going to read too terribly into, there's an NFL story today that sounds like it's a big deal, but in reality, it actually isn't. And that story is next on Westwood One Sports Night.
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3: Flood watches are in effect for Central Ohio on Friday. Tonight, we'll see increasing clouds across the area. Some rain showers develop, low temps at 70. 80% chance of rain and storms on Friday, the first half of the day. Drier in the afternoon, high temps, low 80s. Saturday, dry, sunny early, showers and storms in the afternoon, and highs around 87. That is your 97.1 The Fan weather forecast. I'm 10 Weather Impact Chief Meteorologist Chris Tomer.
4: Football movies list that we'll get to in about a half hour. Power Rank on the scale of hotness, my takes on tonight's show between Field of Dreams is the most overrated, one of the most overrated movies of all time. Anthony Richardson is the greatest bust we've seen in the NFL since Jamarcus Russell. And Michael Penix deserved to win the Heisman over Jaden Daniels. Like, if we're power ranking those, how would we rank them? Don't know what options you might consider, but the lines are popping at 310-840-4910.
9: Penix is by far the hottest. Sorry, microphone issues over here.
4: That's fine.
9: But I also haven't seen Field of Dreams. So like that is immediately disqualified. That could be a great movie. Could be awful. I have no idea.
4: It's a good movie. Just think that people overinflate it. So, okay. The Michael Penix over Jaden Daniels for the Heisman hottest take. Second hottest is the Anthony Richardson's The Greatest Bust, and then Field of Dreams, overrated movie 3. Got it. 310-840-4910. Let's go to Al. He's in Michigan. Al, do you agree with my assessment on AR-5?
10: No, absolutely not. His career is not over with. And it's actually...
4: Well, there goes... Alan, where
9: dude,
4: was Al calling from there?
9: Well, he was about to put you on Twitter. He was recording the phone call so he could post on his own social media. Come on, Al.
4: Is that what that was? Recording the call?
9: Yeah, there was a little beep that said this phone call is now recorded. He was probably about to flex you on his own social media. He better tag you. He better follow.
4: Yeah. Can't be dropping the R word on national radio. What are we doing? Let's go to John. He's in Massachusetts. John, I guess you can record these calls if you want to. We do have the video that's on YouTube and on X. You can find us, Westwood One Sports Nights page. Where are you on Anthony Richardson?
11: I am. Where am I on Anthony Richardson?
4: Yeah.
11: You hear me?
4: Yeah, we got you, John.
11: Hello? John. Hi, from John. Springfield?
4: Yes.
11: Here.
12: John?
11: Right here.
4: Yes. Yeah, I'm talking to you, John, right now on the phone. Can you not hear me?
11: I hear you now, yes.
4: Okay, well, what's your thought on Anthony Richardson before we move on to someone else?
11: Ryan Leaf. I think Ryan Leaf is number one.
4: Well, I said since Jamarcus Russell. So Jamarcus Russell was 2007.
11: Russell. Over the guy from BYU?
4: Yeah.
11: Anthony Richardson over the guy from BYU.
4: Correct.
11: Oh, I don't know. Anthony Russell.
4: Okay.
11: Anthony Richardson is the second stringer. The guy from BYU he's down like in the third. Like he's the depth chart on third.
4: Yeah, and again, we addressed that. Appreciate the call. We brought up Zach Wilson, and he came from the same draft as Trey Lance. Don't think it's as egregious of a miss as Anthony Richardson because that was a weird 2020 COVID season and scouts weren't able to go watch guys play up close. Quite literally couldn't watch Trey Lance because he didn't play at North Dakota State. 310-840-4910 if you want it. Charlotte wants in on baseball. Baseball movies from South Carolina. How about that? Charlotte, I hope you're in favor of my Bull Durham game idea for 2028, but what do you have on baseball movies?
5: A therapist, and so I think of everything through that filter. But I'll tell you something I think about baseball movies that makes them stand out and the best ones compared to other sport movies. And I don't know if I'm overthinking or maybe just stating an obvious point, but you think about Field of Dreams, The Sandlot, The Natural, Boulder, Moneyball, and all of them, you know, they're obviously uniquely American, but it's like they're never about winning games. They're not about competition or, you know, just sort of like these big kind of media and maybe urban storytelling. It's really, it's stuff that all of us identify with, like memories and childhood and family and loss and history. And so I think that in that way, like, if you asked me when I was a kid, I loved all kinds of baseball movies without knowing anything about baseball. And I think that they seem to just, like, by and large, be really about that storytelling. And, you know, I think, I don't know if it's that people, like, can't help but make a baseball movie about American history because it's so American. But I think that they pull it off a lot of the time. I think a lot of great baseball movies are, like, some of the greatest sport movies.
4: I agree. I think it is. I think it's really smart, too. Appreciate the call, Charlotte from South Carolina. I think it is the best genre of sports movie. I think the best baseball movies are probably the best sport movies in turn for all the reasons that you're outlining there. There is a big story in the NFL, or shall we reframe, a story that sounds like it's a big story in the NFL, but in reality isn't really that big of a deal. And it's something that's been building for a while now, and it's that the Chicago Bears are going to relocate their stadium across state lines from Soldier Field in Chicago to Hammond, Indiana. They had a press conference today, and there's been this question, are they going to be the Indiana Bears now? Of course not. George McCaskey was asked that directly, and here's what he said.
6: We will be the Chicago Bears whether we're in Arlington or whether we're in Hammond. And as Kevin said, our focus is on Hammond. That's where we're advancing our efforts, and that's where the bulk of our time, attention, and resources are being devoted.
4: There you go. Why is this not the big deal? The stadium is, Hammond, Indiana is about 23 miles away from where Soldier Field is located in Chicago. 23 miles, according to a quick Google Maps search. So it's not that much of a distance away from where the stadium's already at. Oh, but it's in a different state. You can't call yourself the Chicago Bears and be in Indiana. Why? Do we have any issue calling the New York Giants the New York Giants or the New York Jets? The New York Jets, they play in New Jersey. The Washington Commanders play in Maryland, in Landover. The Dallas Cowboys play in Arlington, Texas, not in Dallas. This is such a non-story. Understand why people bring it up. Okay, it's, first off, it's the summer. Fine. Are they going to be the Indiana Bears? All these things. No, you're not going to disrupt that brand, but it's 23 miles from where the original stadium or where Soldier Field currently sits. And we have many examples that proven that even if you're across state lines, we're perfectly okay with the team still being called what it is or what people know them to be. 310-840-4910. And by the way, we're okay with this in all facets of sports. How many teams are in the Big Ten? Not 10. How many teams are in the Big 12? Not 12. And so on and so forth. Let's go to Doug. He's in San Diego. Doug, got my baseball movie list that I'm putting together right now. What's your input?
7: Well, I'm going to tell you, Josh, and I appreciate answering my call, man. You know, there's a lot of great baseball movies. You know, they're just stories or almost like comedies and stuff, you know. But there's one movie that's always hit me hard, as old as I am, that baseball needs to put together, and that's called Brian's Song.
4: Brian's Song.
7: That's football. Yes, sir.
4: Yes. So do you want
7: to
4: take a guess?
7: Need to do
4: if you had
7: a
4: one
7: baseball,
4: guess. You're calling us from San Diego. If you could take one guess of where I'm sitting currently that might be related to Brian's Song, where might you guess that I am talking to you from?
7: Oh, my God. Are you kidding me? You're not there, are you?
4: I am in Winston-Salem, North Carolina, where Brian Piccolo played college football at Wake Forest. So I'm very familiar with the Piccolo family, the story, the whole deal.
7: Man, that, you know what? That's one of my heartbreaking favorite sports stories of all times with Gale Sayers.
4: Oh, sure.
7: And, you know, we have not had a baseball story like that. We have not.
4: Mm-hmm.
7: At least not that I know of.
4: Right.
7: Am I right?
4: No, I think you're right. But the problem with it, and by the way, I appreciate the call. We have one more to get to this hour. That's a true story, though. That's the reason probably we don't have it in baseball is, I mean, Brian Piccolo, Gale Sayers, that's a true story, Brian's Song. The reason we don't have it in baseball is because we don't have a true story that matches what Brian's Song is about. However, speaking of Wake Forest where I'm at, maybe a great baseball story of the last 15, 20 years, the current baseball coach at Wake Forest, one of the best baseball programs in college baseball, Tom Walter, had a player that he recruited that needed a kidney transplant. And Tom Walter found out he was a match and gave his college player his kidney. And that player's gone on to live a fabulous life with a Wake Forest degree. And Tom Walter's a great baseball coach. That's one of the better stories that I've seen, speaking of that university. Let's go to Eric in Massachusetts. I got 1 minute, Eric, but I wanted to fit you in. Eric, what do you got to add?
8: Oh, thanks. Appreciate you taking the call. It sucks the Bears are leaving Chicago. It's so politically bad that they don't even want to be here. But anyway, my favorite baseball movie, I saw it when I was on my 10th birthday, The Sandlot, in 1993.
4: Oh,
8: it's amazing.
4: Okay. Of course.
8: That movie just, when I was that age, I was the same age as the kids in the movie, just, I can't even tell you how mind-blowing it was.
4: I mean, it taught us all how to make s'mores, and we need that. We need that type of advice. And we need that type of input. Eric, thanks for the call from Massachusetts. I'm putting that on the list. Just need to figure out where to place The Sandlot. Just writing all these things down. We'll reveal that list in about a half hour. Top 10 baseball movies of all time. Writing that down. 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Figured it would be wise to have that on via this Jaden Daniels LSU dispute. Pretty easy to side with Jaden or with LSU on that front if you have to pick one of the two sides. 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It all helps us with the algorithm, and we appreciate that a great deal. Up next, we break down Fernando Mendoza's debut wearing the silver and black of the Vegas Raiders. Keep it here on Westwood One Sports Night.
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in honor of the Field of Dreams game in Iowa tonight. Phillies 7, Twins 1. What a loaded sports night it's been. 6 NFL preseason games, plus the Field of Dreams game. But before we get to any of the baseball-related matters, we got to talk about the main events of this week's preseason action. Raiders Cardinals. Fernando Mendoza, the number one pick in the draft, made his preseason debut with the Raiders, and it was a chef's kiss, mwah, picture-perfect outing for him and the team. Exactly what you wanted to see if you're Clint Kubiak, Mark Davis, Tom Brady, John Spytek.

0: He didn't make one bad decision working with the second team offense. Nailed a 3rd-and-8 conversion on the first drive. The O-line turned out to be a little bit of a problem. That forced a punt on that series. They had a holding call. There was a throwaway that he had to, that was forced. But on the second drive, he ripped 2 darts that raised eyebrows. Remember, less than 10% of his snaps at Indiana, he was working under center. And they started this drive with him under center, a play-action pass that he ripped between 3 defenders to get things started. And then the drive was capped with this touchdown pass to Jack Besh on it was a 3rd-down red zone from the 6-yard line. Our friend and Westwood One teammate, Jason Horowitz, on the call.
1: They put it in the end zone. Try and tie up this game. Mendoza, quick throw. Whoa! The Mandalorian with his first Raider touchdown, and it goes to Jack Besh.
0: Love that. It capped a 7-play, 79-yard drive. Mendoza finished 5 of 8 passing, or pardon, 10 of 16 passing, 96 yards, and that touchdown pass. And it's easy to see the vision for what Vegas is trying to build offensively. Like, look at the young skill guys that the Raiders have locked up for the next few years. Ashton Jeanty, last year's top 10 pick. Brock Bowers signed his extension a couple years ago. He's under contract for the next few years. Michael Mayer, a terrific pass-catching tight end. He had a touchdown tonight. What was the big free agent signing that Vegas had? They made Tyler Lindenbaum the highest paid center in the league. And all of this is with Mendoza in mind. That you can drop a quarterback in there and build around him comfortably. Like Clint Kubiak, offensive-minded head coaching hire. Kirk Cousins, a veteran to help bring Mendoza along. All of it is with that in mind. Speaking of Kirk Cousins, his touchdown drive, it's another reason why tonight was a perfect night for the silver and black. He looked good leading the offense. He went 5 of 6 with a touchdown pass to the aforementioned Mayer. And it should serve as validation for the Raiders' plan here, which is to start Cousins right out of the gate, bring Mendoza along slowly. Just think about how much different the conversation's going to be. And perhaps this conversation still happens regardless. If Cousins is bad and Mendoza looks good, oh, well, you get the whispers. Oh, well, you should probably deviate and start Mendoza right away. That's not what the Raiders want to do. It's not what Tom Brady wants to do. It's not what they're planning to do. They're trying to do things a little bit differently and not force a number one pick out onto the field. Make sure when he starts, whenever that is, that he's ready to go. Because in the NFL today, we have this instant gratification culture where we're expecting that you're going to be great right out of the rip. The idea of Sam Darnold playing for the New York Jets and then bailing on him 3 years into his career. The J.J. McCarthy instance. He just got thrown to the side after just playing 10 games with the Minnesota Vikings. He's a top 10 pick. And he got 10 games, won the last 4 starts. Nope, you're out of here. Like, we make up our minds so soon on these players that the Raiders want to make sure that when they insert Fernando Mendoza, that he's best prepared. And we can understand that. We can understand that way of thinking. Tonight was a really good night for the Raiders as a result. Shifting things before we get to my top 10 sports movies, top 10 baseball movies, pardon, of all time, the Jaden Daniels controversy. By the way, you are listening to Westwood One Sports Night. My name's Josh Graham. However, and wherever you're listening or watching, greatly appreciate that. The Jaden Daniels controversy, it's dumb and it's embarrassing on several levels. Jaden Daniels and or his mom should not be reportedly, quote, profoundly disappointed, closed quote, that his number five is being reissued because LSU doesn't actually retire jersey numbers. The program has technically retired four numbers, but three of those numbers, they've still been issued in the last 20 years. So they aren't actually retired the way you might think. Notably, Joe Burrow's number nine is not among the four numbers to be retired, but LSU's held that number since Burrow's unbeaten championship season in 2019. Now, there are the reports that Jaden Daniels would have liked to give blessing on somebody else wearing that number. What makes this situation different and why that conversation may not have happened between LSU and JD5 is because that number five was promised to DJ Pickett when Brian Kelly was on staff. It was part of the recruitment to bring him to LSU, promising that number. And if that sounds like a small thing to you, you should know every coach deals with this. I had a basketball coach tell me that there were kids that did not choose their school because they couldn't wear the jersey number because it was retired. Dwayne Wade was on a podcast with Chris Paul saying that a hangup between them choosing to play together was they couldn't decide who'd wear number three between them. So jersey numbers, they matter a great deal to these players. DJ Pickett says that's been his jersey number since he's 4 years old, being introduced to football. Here was Lane Kiffin today. He's simply honoring the promise that Brian Kelly's made, as he spelled out during a media availability in Baton Rouge.
2: DJ is in five, and that was a situation that was promised to him in recruiting here, for him to sign here. And I've done a lot of research on that with the family and the representatives and the people. And so really, I looked at it, I didn't have a decision to make. It was promised to the kid. It wasn't done for whatever. I'm not going to get into that. I'm not going to judge something that I wasn't here of. But when a kid's promised something to come to school, he should wear it. And so at that point, I don't really think that's my decision. You know, it should be honored what he was told.
0: There's been a lot of discourse on this subject on social media, D-Day, but don't think I've seen anybody make the point how ironic it is that Lane Kiffin is talking about making sure you're living up to your commitment, making sure you're living up to the commitment, what you agreed to do.
3: I made that point today because not only is he making that point about a promise, that promise is clearly a contract. You can tell by the way he talks about it. Because when, Josh, in your life, you were how old? 32?
0: 32, yeah.
3: How many times in your 32 years of life have you ever done research on a promise? That's not something that can be researched.
0: Yes, I did research. And it turns out, yes, I contractually need to fulfill this thing that's said here.
3: That's one of the main reasons LSU hasn't had a full comment on it, because I don't know that they want it to be known, because there are probably a few players that they have done the same thing to and then did not honor the promise. So I don't think they want it to be known that they contractually gave this kid the number of a Heisman winner before the Heisman winner gave the blessing.
0: I just need to know where DJ Pickett's mom stands on this. Is she a lawyer? Like, we need to figure out how exactly we got
3: his parents details. Stand exactly where you think his parents stand. Don't think if you are upset at one parental unit in this, I wouldn't put a large wager on the other set of parental units being a whole lot different.
0: Gotcha. See, the story, though, this is the part where it jumps from being dumb. Like, that's dumb. It's just like that. This has become a huge story. It's dumb. The part that's embarrassing is whether it's Daniels and or his mom authorizing attorneys to send a cease and desist letter to LSU. Like, they're honestly don't even know what the defense is. Like, quite literally, Daniels is choosing to sue LSU. That is what, in essence, a cease and desist is. We are suing you to act this certain way. And it's not being received well in Tigerland. And when you look at the language of the actual cease and desist, it's talking about LSU not being able to use Jaden's name, image, and likeness on any of its signage or media. But, as a bunch of lawyers have pointed out, that's an overstep. And that's where this seems to be really petty from Jaden's camp. Because if LSU wants to have a massive image of Jaden Daniels on their facilities wearing LSU gear and representing LSU, they can do that. Why? Because that's their history. That's their school. No one player is bigger than the program. Now, the NIL piece of this, right? That they're having this cease and desist, you know, for, it only applies to commercial advertising. You can't promote, like, your collective. You can't promote your, sell tickets with Jaden Daniels' name, image, and likeness. That's what the cease and desist can effectively prevent them from doing. But anything beyond that of, hey, you can't have Jaden Daniels' LSU images or media appear in your stadium or whatever. No, you can't stop that from happening. You can't. And there have been decided court cases pointing this out. And this is where I give Jaden a bit of a break here, because he's focused on Commanders training camp, not this. It's obvious this is Jaden's mom, because she was a problem for similar reasons back when she was at Arizona State. And you can find that stuff. There's a track record here. But the dumbest part of all this entire conversation is, personally, there's no world that Jaden Daniels' number should be retired at LSU, in my mind. I don't think it should. That's a school that defines itself with winning. Brian Kelly, he was chased off halfway through year four after failing to win or after winning no fewer than 9 games in his first 3 seasons. And he's out in year four. The 3 previous head coaches all won national championships in Baton Rouge, including Ed Orgeron and Les Miles. So you can win championships, and that's what they expect you to do at LSU. And that's what they're expecting Lane Kiffin to do. The reality is, Jaden Daniels' teams didn't achieve anything in his 2 seasons at LSU. 4 losses in 2022, 3 of them by 2 touchdowns or more. 2023, he lost 3 games, 2 of them by 2 touchdowns or more. So you can say, okay, even if you think he deserves to win the Heisman Trophy that year, which I don't, I think Michael Penix should have won the award, because I view the Heisman as being a team award, which is why no Heisman has come from a losing team in 70 years. I think Paul Hornung's that example from the 50s. There hasn't been a Heisman Trophy winner winning fewer than 9 games other than Paul Hornung in the history of the Heisman. So the good teams, the guys from the good teams, are the players that win this award. And Michael Penix led the nation in passing at Washington that year. Jaden Daniels was surrounded with much more NFL talent than Michael Penix was, and he quarterbacked the team to a 13-0 record that year. So I think Michael Penix deserved to win that award. But even if you felt Jaden Daniels should have won the Heisman, fine. Just because you're the best player in the country in a certain year doesn't guarantee that your number should be retired at that school. Again, an hour and a half from where I sit is Duke in North Carolina. And I can tell you for sure that their national players of the year winners don't have their jerseys retired at those schools. You'd be running out of jerseys at Duke. Cooper Flagg and Cam Boozer won the last 2 years. Their jerseys aren't going to be retired. Like, Jaden Daniels was at LSU for 2 years, and it's probably why Joe Burrow's number's not going to be retired the same way. So it's good to have a conversation about retired numbers in sports, but this controversy, it's dumb, it's embarrassing on several levels, and the part that's most frustrating about it, a lot of it seems super preventable. And we don't need to be having this story here. Since we've been talking a lot about sports movies tonight, how about we reveal our top 10 baseball movies list next on Westwood One Sports Night.
4: There's still two QB battles ongoing. In Cleveland, it's Deshaun Watson or Shedeur Sanders. And Atlanta's between Tua Tagovailoa or Michael Penix Jr. When the starter's named, we'll let you know. Westwood One Sports.
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0: is set in honor of the Field of Dreams game in Iowa tonight. Not much of a game. Philly 7, Minnesota 1. Our list, my list, top 10 baseball movies of all time. And I should note this on the front end. We're not counting documentaries like Ken Burns' Baseball or the fabulous Battered Bastards of Baseball about Bing Russell that you still can find on Netflix. One of the best sports documentaries that has come out this century. Highly recommend you check it out if you have not. These are the 10 that made the cut. Number 10, For the Love of the Game, Kevin Costner believably pitching a perfect game for the Detroit Tigers. Vin Scully calling it. Vin Scully's role in the movie, outstanding. From the 90s, For the Love of the Game. John C. Reilly, not the most believable veteran catcher, but it's Costner. It's a baseball movie. It's in the top 10. Number 9, the original Major League. Just think of the characters. Jake Taylor, Willie Mays Hayes, Rick Wild Thing Vaughn. It holds up in so many ways. Now, when you do some of the internet research on it and find out that Wesley Snipes wasn't much of an athlete at all, which you kind of could notice in White Men Can't Jump with Woody Harrelson, a lot of slow motion when he was stealing bases, because it turns out Wesley Snipes in real life isn't actually all that fast. But we can move past that. It's one of the top 10 baseball movies of all time. It's here at number 9. At number 8, 8 Men Out, documenting the 1919 Black Sox scandal. John Cusack, a young John Cusack. This might have been pre-Say Anything. John Cusack was excellent in the movie, and it paints in a pretty accurate light Shoeless Joe Jackson, 8 Men Out. From a historical perspective, a terrific movie from 1988. Number 7, Bad News Bears, the original, 1976. I'm sorry, but this remake falls way short of what the original was with Walter Matthau. And it's because by the time 2005 rolled around, many of the things that were joked about in the 70s in this movie kind of got softened or wiped away completely. And I'm sorry, it's, if a movie's off color sometimes, that's fine. We kind of recognize it for what it is. It's a movie, and Tatum O'Neal, fabulous in this movie as well. One of the great kid performances you'll ever see. Tatum O'Neal in the Bad News Bears, 1976. Number 6. We got Field of Dreams here. It's outside the top 5. There are flaws. We've talked about the flaws. It's not really so much a baseball movie. It's more of a life movie. I think you need more baseball in the movie for it to be in the top 5, and you'll see that with the movies we have represented in the top 5. And there are a lot of things you can nitpick about it. It's a very good movie. It's in the top 10. It's above Bad News Bears, 8 Men Out, Major League, and For the Love of the Game. It's just not in my top 5. Number 5 on the list is The Sandlot. You're killing me, Smalls! The relevance culturally of this movie, it's hard to overstate it. Forever! And we can do this for really the rest of the segment. The cultural relevance and impact of The Sandlot. How many people still dress up for Halloween as Squints and Vicky Peppercorn? You still see it, and this movie is all about baseball. It's all about the nostalgia. It's all about what we used to do as kids. And it's set in a specific period of time. It's a period piece and very well done. And doesn't seem like it's aged all that much. Number four, The Natural. If you were to go back in time 40 years ago, 1986, and talk about what the greatest sports movies of all time at that point were, Hoosiers just came out that year, and then it's The Natural, and that really is the conversation. Like, those, The Natural, for many, is on the Mount Rushmore of the greatest sports movies ever made. Because if you want to talk about Kevin Costner's believability as a baseball player, Robert Redford and his swing that he modeled after Ted Williams is right up there with Costner as well. And the ending to this movie, the music, the ball hitting the lights, it's the best ending to a sports movie of all time. And that's why The Natural, it edges past The Sandlot. But we needed kid movie representation in the top 10 at some point. Sorry, no Rookie of the Year. Sorry, no Angels in the Outfield. Apologies to Air Bud, and apologies to a movie I actually liked a lot, Little Big League. None of those movies are in the top 10. But The Sandlot's in at number 5. Natural at 4. Number 3, A League of Their Own. There's no crying in baseball. Tom Hanks. Before Tom Hanks became the greatest actor of the 90s, male actor of the 90s, going on a crazy run that this movie actually was probably right at the start of. He's not the most lovable figure in the movie. Like, every role Tom Hanks takes, he's Jimmy Stewart, essentially. And in this movie, he's crotchety. It kind of points, disarms you a bit when you watch it. Whoa, Tom Hanks, whoa! Drunk Tom Hanks? Dislikable, unlikable Tom Hanks? This is kind of interesting. And you just talk about Gina Davis as the catcher and the dynamic with the sisters and the story that's being told and the true piece of it. It's just a perfect sports movie. League of Their Own in the top 3. Number 2, got Moneyball. I think of Moneyball the way I think about The Social Network as one of the best movies that's been made this century. As a piece of art that in the moment the movie dropped, it was already culturally relevant and impactful and prescient. But then as time goes on, the way you reflect upon it, reflect on the art, it changes, but not for the worse. You just view it in a different way. In 2011, we weren't talking about the way that we talked about for the next decade plus, next 15 years, analytics, sabermetrics, those types of things. Like, that still was very early in our sports consciousness. It wasn't mainstreamed yet. And Moneyball helped mainstream it. And now we're kind of in this post-analytic age in some ways. We're trying to roll back some of it. And it changes the way that we view the movie. Not as being a better or worse movie, but change it, the way we think about the topic, the subject matter has changed. And Brad Pitt, this is my favorite Brad Pitt performance, Moneyball. And Philip Seymour Hoffman is in this, and the cast is outstanding. Jonah Hill, it's his best movie too. Moneyball's at number 2. And the number 1 sports movie, or the number 1 baseball movie of all time, it has to be Pitch Perfect. Just kidding. Just wanted to make sure you guys were paying attention. That was a funny internet debate for a long time. Pitch Perfect, whether or not it's a baseball movie. Bull Durham is number 1 on the list. The cliches scene, the lollygagging, Tim Robbins, even though it's pretty clear he doesn't know how to throw a ball well. It's Costner as a baseball player throughout it. It's kind of what is lacking in Field of Dreams, having Costner do inner monologues at the plate, and you have the managerial tactics, and yes, the cliches is still my favorite thing from this movie. Gotta do what helps the ball club. That stuff. It's great. It's the best baseball movie of all time. Bull Durham, number one on the list. Am I a little biased? Yes. As somebody who's based in North Carolina and grew up going to Durham Bulls games. But Bull Durham's the number one baseball movie of all time. Changed my mind. 310-840-4910 if you want in. What is the next baseball movie you'd like to see get the Field of Dreams treatment like we just saw, well, tonight, but also in past years too, playing baseball out in Iowa? 310-840-4910 if you want in. BDOT's going to join us in about a half hour. Most entertaining guest in sports talk. We need to talk hoops with him. We haven't talked about basketball at any point tonight, and the NBA dropped their entire schedule. Now, we got the spotlight games earlier in the week, but the entire schedule dropped for everybody. And it's interesting how the league's approach is changing a bit. A lot of the best games on the schedule are being put in a very specific spot on the calendar, which tells you something about where the league sees its best opportunity to capitalize on regular season games. Like a lot of the reunions that you look forward to when you look at the schedule, they are happening at the end of January and the first couple weeks of February. Pre-trade deadline. For example, Giannis is going to visit Milwaukee for the first time as a member of the Heat, January 28th. Jaylen Brown, his return to Boston as a Sixer, is going to be on January 21st. The Hornets will face LaMelo Ball in Minnesota January 29th, and then again on February 15th. You just look at when these games are being scheduled, it kind of tells you something. It was interesting that Jaylen Brown's return to Boston wasn't an opening night game. It wasn't a Christmas Day game. D-Day, do you think the NBA has waved the white flag to the NFL saying no mas, like when it comes to Christmas Day? Yeah, they have some good games there, but it doesn't seem they're putting their best games there now because the NFL has just decided, well, this is ours now. Do you think the league recognizes that?
1: I think they recognize that. I don't know that they waved the white flag. I think it was more like a, this is just ours now. We just lost.
0: Yeah.
1: Yeah. There was no surrender. It was just, we didn't have a chance to surrender. It is over.
0: Let's go to Scott in South Carolina. Apparently, there's a correction that needs to be made. Like, if you disagree with my opinions, that's fine. I just don't like being factually wrong. So I'm sincerely curious, Scott, what did I miss here? What did I get wrong?
2: He had made a mention about that last Heisman Trophy winner. All nine win teams are better and everything. Yeah. And he threw a name out or whatever. But actually, George Rogers, seven win team there in 1980, I believe it was, or 80, no, it wasn't 81, that was Walker. But George Rogers on a 7-4 team won the Heisman.
0: I said there hasn't been a losing team Heisman winner in 70 years. And then, whoa. Hold one second, my guy. I know what I said. I said, in recent history, there hasn't been a player nine wins or fewer that's won the Heisman. Pretty sure that's what I said. And I think I'm talking this century, like last 40 years, like George Rogers. And by the way, do we think George Rogers should have won that Heisman over Herschel Walker? Probably not.
2: Absolutely.
0: If you go back.
2: Absolutely he should have. George Rogers in 1980 was a, and I am a North Carolina fan, so I can tell you a ton of guys that should have won at UNC that didn't, and Charlie Choo-Choo Justice and a lot of others, and Julius Peppers.
0: Lawrence
2: but I'm just
0: Taylor,
2: saying,
0: Julius Peppers, sure.
2: LT should have never won it. I mean, I think Julius Peppers was, if you look at college pro, Julius Peppers is 10 times the college
0: I get you, Scott.
2: Player that LT was. So I try to keep things as real as I can, but I will say this.
0: Thank you, Scott.
2: Out of all those movies, out of the baseball side, I love it. I will say you know, Field of Dreams to me is that one that just brings in the reality of the bad, the good, the ugly, and that is fantastic. But I'll throw one out at you, and I just want to hear your thoughts, because there's no sports movie that displays the negative, the good, the bad, and just the meanness of anything like North Dallas 40. And I just want to hear what your thoughts are on that, because that to me was the ultimate pinnacle of the good, the bad, and the ugly of pro sports.
0: Oh, yeah. If we're getting into that other sports, then yeah, North Dallas 40 from the 70s is outstanding. Thanks so much for the call, by the way. But we were just limiting the scope to baseball. North Dallas 40, of course, from the 70s. Nick Nolte. Forget the name of the character he was playing. Was it Phil Elliott? Yeah, that's a blast from the past, for sure. 310-840-4910. We continue to take your calls on our baseball movie question. In fact, we might answer it ourselves. Plus, we'll hit on every preseason game hit that was played tonight here on Westwood One Sports Night.
3: 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The Seahawks-Patriots Wednesday night opener is less than a month away.
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23: Flood watches are in effect for Central Ohio on Friday. Tonight, we'll see increasing clouds across the area. Some rain showers develop, low temps at 70. 80% chance of rain and storms on Friday, the first half of the day. Drier in the afternoon, high temps, low 80s. Saturday, dry sunny early, showers and storms in the afternoon, and highs around 87. That is your 97.1 The Fan weather forecast. I'm 10 Weather Impact Chief Meteorologist Chris Tomer.
0: Before we hit on every NFL preseason game that we saw tonight, six of them. Going to do some recruiting. Going to try to recruit you to the idea that Major League Baseball needs to have a Bull Durham night. 2028, the way that we have a Field of Dreams night, we've had that a few times. We need a Bull Durham night because, personally, it's the greatest baseball movie ever made, at least to me. Unlike Field of Dreams, there's more baseball in it. It's more of a baseball movie than it is father-son tearjerker. Crash Davis is Kevin Costner's best baseball character. Better than Ray Kinsella, better than Billy Chappell in For the Love of the Game. It would be the easiest movie to have a special on-location game. Certainly a lot easier than doing the other classics. A League of Their Own game? Don't think the players are going to play in the Rockford Peach uniforms. 8 Men Out? Yeah, let's celebrate the darkest chapter of baseball history. Even The Sandlot would be tough. The Durham Bulls, they're a real baseball team. They're the AAA affiliate of the Tampa Bay Rays. They have that bull in left field that if you hit it, players win a stake. So you'd have Tampa playing the game. They'd wear Bulls uniforms for a night. The Bulls Stadium holds 10,000 people, which is more than the capacity of the Cornfield Stadium in Iowa. And don't forget, North Carolina is one of the top MLB expansion locations. It's likely going to come down to the state of North Carolina or the city of Nashville to host or to have an MLB team. Probably not both. The other expansion team's probably going to go way out west. North Carolina is by far the most populated state without a big league team. Number two is Virginia. Number four is Tennessee. And those are states that touch the state of North Carolina. It's why the Bristol Motor Speedway race or the Bristol Motor Speedway game from last year was such a good idea. Because, again, that's a state that has a lot of people in it, and they don't have Major League Baseball. So figure it out. Get the Rays and Bulls uniforms facing either the Braves, the Orioles, the Nats, maybe even the Houston Astros, since they're affiliated with the Asheville Tourists, and that's where Crash Davis finished his career. Bull Durham game 2028. That's the 40-year anniversary of the movie. Perfect time to have the game. And also, you know, we don't quite know if baseball is going to be played next year. So maybe we could schedule ahead for 2028. 310-840-4910. Cameron wants in from Kentucky on baseball movies. Bull Durham's the best baseball movie. We need a Bull Durham night. What say you?
24: I'm good with it. I actually have another idea, though. It involves Little League, though. What about Sandlot night for Little League? Like maybe you could take some of the best players from the tournament or from Williamsport in general. And, like, I don't know, give them jeans, you know, white T-shirts, whatever. Or, like, you know, you can designate them and everything, but just have them go out there and play baseball like kids.
1: Do they still have the Little League Classic where they would play a major league game in Williamsport?
24: Yeah, you could combine it with that.
1: That's the part that's great.
24: Yeah, that's cool. Yeah, I like that, too.
1: I like that. Like, baseball, that's something that baseball should do every year. I love that.
24: Yeah, that would be phenomenal.
1: With the players.
24: Yeah, I would flip Sandlot and I think A League of Their Own from 5 to 3 on your list. And then got to have some sort of comedy in there. I get Major League kind of, but let's throw in either Mr. 3000 or Benchwarmers at the end of the list. Or if anything, just make them honorable mentions, you know, and rest in peace, Bernie Mac, always.
1: The guy looks just like Albert Pujols saying, I am 12.
24: Yes. He's got the fifth or like the little pint in his glove.
1: Yeah.
24: It's phenomenal.
1: Excellent stuff. I am 12. All right. Thanks so much for the call. It's good to hear from you, Cameron. The flipping of those two, you know, some of these I would consider to be comedies. Like Bull Durham's a comedy. That is a comedy. And I guess it's like a romantic comedy if you want to make that case. A League of Their Own. Bad News Bears is a comedy. There's no way around Bad News Bears. Major League's a comedy. Like, so there are comedies that are in there. So we'd push back on that ever so slightly. Let's get to the NFL tonight. Try to get through all six of the games that we saw. Raiders, Cardinals. While Fernando Mendoza was the story tonight, Kirk Cousins did start for Vegas, and he had a touchdown, capping a 10-play drive. Mendoza had a touchdown pass as well. No Carson Beck for Arizona. Jacoby Brissett, Gardner Minshew, they moved the ball quite nicely. D-Day, didn't see Jeremiah Love's final line. Maybe we can get that really quickly, revisit that. Raiders, Cardinals, that happened tonight. That was supposed to be the main event. Arizona won the game 27-14. Actually, what do you have?
2: It's Jeremiah Love, 11 carries, 58 yards, longest run of 16 yards. I think he did have a little bit of an ankle issue, but not a long-term situation.
1: Lions, Bengals. Joe Burrow went 5 of 6, took a sack in his one series. Thus, that's the story of the Bengals. Joe Burrow struggling to be protected. It had to make you smile, D-Day, to see Joe Flacco getting extended run in the preseason for the Bengals.
2: At this point, I feel like Joe Flacco is just living side quests. It's like, ooh, can I be the oldest player to play in the preseason? Which I think he is. I can't imagine there are many other 41-year-olds playing in the preseason.
1: Probably not. Don't be fooled by Anthony Richardson's solid stat line. Oh, 11 of 14 passing against the Patriots tonight. He was awful for almost the entire first half. He salvaged it while facing third-teamers. Started the game. I mean, an interception, a fumble in the first four series he had out there. Ready to call this guy a bust, and probably the biggest bust we've seen in the NFL since Jamarcus Russell in 2007. Willing to go that far. Moving it along, Titans, 49ers. Speaking of top picks not playing well, Cam Ward, 5 of 12 against the Niners tonight. Anybody else find out tonight that Mitchell Trubisky is a Tennessee Titan, or did you know that? Is that just common info? Because I learned that tonight. This is where you learn where players are at in the preseason. It's where you learn these things.
2: What an odd quarterback room that is.
1: Cam Ward, Mitch Trubisky, couple ACC legends. Mike McCarthy's Steelers debut was, of course, coaching against the Green Bay Packers. While Aaron Rodgers was not playing while on the Steelers sideline, it was the Drew Aller show in the second half. He had 2 touchdowns for Pittsburgh tonight. Quarterback controversy, anybody? I don't know. This is the part, D-Day, where we humble ourselves, where we try to be honest with the audience and recognize our shortcomings. We've talked about 5 of the preseason games. There is a 6th. I have nothing on Chargers-Texans. I have nothing to make this interesting. Chargers 27, Texans 7. The Chargers quarterback combo in this game, which one makes you smile or giggle more? The Chargers QB combo of Trey Lance and DJ Uiagalelei, or Houston with Davis Mills and Graham Mertz?
2: Didn't know Graham Mertz was playing in the NFL.
1: Couldn't say that with a straight face. When you think of Graham Mertz, do you think of where his career ended or where it started? Do you think of Wisconsin or do you think of Florida?
2: I think of Wisconsin. Trivia question for those out there that might be at sports trivia at some point in life. I believe Graham Mertz was the first person in the era of NIL to officially have a logo.
1: Oh, that's cool.
2: When you could sell, when you could sell your own branding at NIL, I believe he was the first one to have a logo.
1: That is cool. Are you familiar with what Wisconsin's jersey patch is this year?
2: Enlighten me.
1: It is the Culver's logo.
2: You love Culver's.
1: And, well, nobody loves Culver's more than the folks in Wisconsin, though. How much do they love Culver's? The logo's blue, D-Day. It is a blue patch with white writing Culver's over the front. It does not mesh well with Wisconsin's jerseys. But the folks in Wisconsin love eating cheese curds at the fast food restaurant that is Culver's, the institution, so much that they don't mind that clash on the uniform.
2: You should wear a Culver's patch. We should start selling
1: Culver's.
2: I was going to say selling your body, selling space on your body.
1: Let's make it happen. I'm willing. Probably Cookout gets precedent, though, and Bojangles before that, though. When the most entertaining guest in sports talk, B-Dot, joins us, he'll share his thoughts on the NBA schedule that dropped in its entirety today and take us to grammar school. That's next on Westwood One Sports Night.
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0: is Westwood One Sports Night. Here's Josh Graham.
1: The most entertaining guest in sports talk. BDOT has basketball on the brain 12 months out of the year. And there's been quite a bit of hoop news that we haven't had a chance to speak about yet because of all the football. The NBA schedule dropped in its entirety today. Obviously, there's a lot of movement across the league this offseason. But as a basketball nut, Dot, which matchup are you most looking forward to watching when next season tips off?
2: 76ers Celtics, of course, obviously, duh.
1: See,
2: in Boston.
1: Here's what's interesting. I'm in lockstep. I think that is the most interesting game when the Sixers go back to Boston, which is why it's surprising it wasn't on opening night. It wasn't on Christmas Day. Like, we're not going to see that until late January. And a lot of the most intriguing games are kind of put in this three-week window in late January and in February, which is interesting for its own reasons. But that one, that's the one you have most circled because of Jaylen Brown or because of LeBron?
2: Because of Jaylen Brown, 100%. And then any game with the Bulls are playing the top three draft picks, those games are circled because they're circled on Caleb Wilson's calendar as well. Anytime he plays AJ, anytime he plays Boozer,

0: Anytime he plays, that is prime time television. And of course, last but not least, Minnesota versus the Hornets. Anytime we see Minnesota, I don't even know if I can watch those games, Josh. Like, I'm gonna be completely honest. That was gonna be more of a disappointing one for me. That one is gonna be one that that hurts more than I'm excited for, like the 76ers and the Celtics.
1: The Hornets, T-Wolves. The Hornets have 6 national TV games this year. 2 of them are when the Hornets play LaMelo Ball and the T-Wolves. The return to Charlotte, February 15th, the day after Super Bowl 61, the Hornets will be hosting the Timberwolves on NBC. So,
0: and it's the day after Valentine's Day, because it ain't no damn love for Melo in the city when he come in that stupid Minnesota Timberwolves jersey. All belt, no breaks.
1: The reason that Dot identifies Caleb Wilson games versus the top 3 picks as being what he's most interested in is because he is the biggest North Carolina Tar Heel fan. I know he reps them more than anybody. We are aligned in our excitement for Caleb Wilson going into the rookie year, mine financially, because I bet at 9-1 before those odds got overinflated during summer league for Caleb Wilson. But it's a nice segue, Dot, as you put on for audio listeners, your Tar Heel head. It's like a
0: Did y'all helmet. Hear that, audio listeners? Did you hear me put my hat on?
1: You got a helmet, like a hat on. It's great.
0: It's my crown.
1: It is a crown. There's been a lot of chaos in the college game this week. 4-year players that a Colorado judge has ruled are eligible to be grandfathered in the NCAA's new 5-for-5 legislation. It's just been nuts seeing in the middle of August, players become available as most teams have their lineup set. Most noteworthy, your North Carolina Tar Heels didn't have room on their roster for a 4-year player in Seth Trimble, who many might remember as hitting the game-winning shot to hand Duke one of their 3 or 4 losses this year, pretty much at the buzzer. He's committed to join the Louisville Cardinals loaded transfer class. How have you made sense of this?
0: I love it for Seth, actually. You and I had a brief conversation offline where I was just sharing with you that I don't think he could have increased his stock any at Carolina. Like, he's already a legend. He's got a freaking Ben and Jerry's. He hit the shot you just spoke about. His last shot in the Smith Center, arguably, was beating Duke in for senior night type foolishness. So it's like, what can you do to top that other than a national championship? And even if you do get a national championship, if you're not the most outstanding player, like, I also feel like Carolina, we so stacked at the guards spot, man, with Abel and you still got Zay Denny there. And what's my boy today that's going crazy at the point guard spot?
1: Oh, are you talking about the Utah transfer, Terrence Brown?
0: Yes, bro. Everybody's talking about his athleticism and just how great he is and just how he's going to be a spark plug getting downhill. Like, I think his minutes would have been compromised a lot coming back to Carolina. I feel like he could have did more knock to his legacy as a Tar Heel legend coming back than going to Louisville. I definitely hate the fact that he's in the freaking conference and he's on one of the only teams that we have to play twice, Josh. I don't like that part. I don't like the idea of Seth Trimble coming back into the Dean Dome and beating us and being the reason why we lose in the Dean Dome. That's not supposed to happen. However, I do like it for Seth Trimble and the Trimble family.
1: B-Dot's with us. He's the most entertaining guest in sports talk. Checking a box, there's some basketball talk tonight here on Westwood One Sports Night. My name's Josh Graham. The reason we have Dot here is to play a game called Grammar School that's growing in popularity week by week to a national audience, 300 markets across this great country, and that number continues to grow, including the text I got this morning from an NFL beat writer who shall remain nameless, who said, I was at the Pro Football Hall of Fame game in Canton last week. I'm leaving the press box. This is about 2 o'clock, 1:30-ish in the morning, driving from Canton to my hotel in Akron, and I heard your segment with B-Dot featuring the Urban Dictionary. Very good stuff. Reading the text message from here. So, growing in popularity, it is time for Grammar School. Would you like to initiate the uninitiated for those who don't know the rules?
0: Absolutely, man. Welcome one, welcome all to Grammar School. And it's very simple. As you can see, if you're watching, as you can hear, if you're listening, I'm swagged out. Hmm? You see it. You can feel the aura through your radio airwaves. Hmm? The rad, the riz, as my youngins call it, the riz. You feel it. But nevertheless, it's my job to educate my player, pasty partner, Josh Graham, who isn't so swagged out, if you will. Mm-hmm. Not ignorant to the culture, very knowledgeable, just a little out of touch sometimes. So we've created this segment where I give him three urban words or phrases, and he has to get two out of three correct in order to get a satisfactory grade in grammar school.
1: I do have a lifeline, which is Denton Day, who can help us here.
0: Denton Day is of the Caucasian persuasion.
1: Yeah.
0: But he is the lifeline because that is further proof that this game is not race specific.
1: It's not Afrocentric. And note that's right. The text message that I received too. It was pretty well put, just talking about urban terms that you need to know in order just to better connect with people. This is a connective educational show. That's what it
0: connect is. Connect the dots, if you will.
1: Grammar school, B dot, like what's going on here. What is the first word or expression you have in grammar school?
0: Fries. Yeah, fries. F-R-I-E-S. Fries.
1: Are you familiar? Somebody brought up in the last week to me the former app Vine, or mm-hmm. the videos that would come up, the 6-second videos mm-hmm. that were way ahead of their time.
0: That was a time, wasn't it?
1: One of my favorites was the guy who would say, "Surprise, mother bleeper," from a movie, and then they would just do a bunch of words that rhymed with it, and one of them would be, "Some fries, mother bleeper." "Snake eyes."
0: "True lies, mother."
1: If there's one person that knows what we're talking about.
0: "Apple pies, mother."
1: Fries. I'm going to say fries. It's a cigarette. That's what I'm going to say it is, because it kind of looks like a cigarette. That's what
0: is
1: I think.
0: Is that your final answer?
1: Yes.
0: Fries means corny.
1: Oh.
0: Yeah, it's nowhere near a cigarette. I have no clue when the hell you even connected those dots. Well, fries means corny.
1: Look like a cigarette. Like, I could see.
0: As a matter of fact, you saying that fries was a cigarette is fries. See how that works?
1: Yeah, I get it now.
0: Okay. Yeah. Up next, Josh, what are red bottoms?
1: Red bottoms.
0: Correct.
1: Okay.
0: This is from Carla. This is from the wife. I was asking the wife and kids these today. Yes.
1: See, I was going to say, is this something that would be more commonly known from a female persuasion than a male persuasion? Red bottoms.
0: I think they can be unisex. But again, the wife gave you this one. Ryan gave you fries, and Isaiah gave you the next one.
1: Oh my God.
0: Mm-hmm.
1: I don't want to take myself out of the game and not give myself a shot for the third one. So I'm going to go to Denton Day. Mm-hmm. Denton Day, what are red bottoms?
2: Red bottoms are something that is both women and men central. One of B-Dot's partners, Nick Cannon, often wears red bottoms on while and out. They're very expensive shoes with red bottoms.
1: See, I was thinking like women's heels. There's the type of, and you're talking about Cardi B would rap about bloody shoes, talking about the red on the bottoms. I didn't know that men have red bottoms too, but that was where my brain was at. Look at your red bottoms.
0: 100%. They're called Christian Louboutins. Christian Louboutins because they have the red bottom, as you see. Red bottoms. Those are red bottoms.
1: Because that is what Cardi was talking about, right?
0: Correct. These are blood shoes. Yeah.
1: Got it. Okay, well, it gives me a shot. Thank you, DA. I wish I didn't go to you just because I was on the right wavelength. I just didn't know about the men red bottoms. Okay.
0: Yeah.
1: Let's close this thing out. What do we got?
0: Yeah, you probably should have waited to use Double D and should have guessed on shoes on the last one. And I told Carla that. I said, he's going to cheat. He's going to say, Don, I'm going to guess shoes because you said bottoms. And on the bottom, I'm going to say bottom of the foot, they're shoes. And you didn't.
1: Great impression of me.
0: Thank you. Josh, what is your favorite? Got one of your favorites.
1: Acronyms, no.
0: G-A-I-G. G-A-I-G. What does that acronym mean? And that is from your nephew, Isaiah, who is headed to Salisbury, to Livingstone College, to start his sophomore year tomorrow morning.
1: Good as it gets.
0: Congratulations, Josh Gray!
1: Let's go. Never doubt me. Don't you dare doubt me.
0: I did, too. I didn't you would get that at all.
1: That's another win. Josh. Stacking dubs. Eating dubs. Do the thing with my fingers. Yeah.
0: I'm impressed.
1: Stacking them. Let's go.
0: I am impressed.
1: What a bounce back effort after Friday.
0: There's no way I thought you were going to get that. Not a chance. I had never heard that before in my life, Josh.
1: I don't mean to quiz you in any type of way to close this thing out.
0: Sounds like a quiz.
1: But we've been talking a lot about baseball movies tonight. And I put out my list, top 10 baseball movies ever, with Field of Dreams in mind. D-Day said that he's only seen a couple of these movies, so don't feel badly if you hadn't seen a lot of them. But here are the 10 that I have on my list.
0: I'm going to check the ones that I've heard or watched.
1: Number 10, For the Love of the Game. Number 9, Major League. Number 8, 8 Men Out. Number 7, Bad News Bears, the original. Number 6, Field of Dreams. The reason we're doing this, the Field of Dreams game, happening in Iowa tonight. Number 5, The Sandlot. Number 4, The Natural. Number 3, A League of Their Own. Number 2, Moneyball. Number 1, Bull Durham. D-Day has seen Moneyball and also The Sandlot.
0: I've seen 2, 3, 5, 7, and 9, whatever those were. I haven't seen 1, whatever that foolishness was. I can't believe you didn't have, what's the movie with Keanu Reeves?
1: Hardball. Kid?
0: Yeah.
1: Oh, my God.
0: Oh, my God, dude.
1: Can I be honest for a second? I put this list out on social media, and one of the first replies was, dude, where's Connor O'Neill, Keanu Reeves, and Hardball?
0: See, that's insane. Your list is trash. With whatever 10 was, whatever 8 was, whatever 6 was, those were all trash.
1: See, the problem is that movie, Hardball's out here killing babies, killing kids.
0: Real life, man. That's the freaks.
1: They killed G-Baby.
0: That's what be happening in the underpoverished neighborhoods, Josh. You want everything to be all lily flowers and freaking butterflies. Can I say that? I'm sorry. You want it to be all freaking rose petaled glasses and whatever the hell that phrase is. And it's not. When you come from where we come from, like Keanu Reeves and G-Baby, not make it home, Josh. You ever thought about that? You might not make it home. Life might be a bit worse than a ball going over the fence and it's a little doggy over there. Or baseball might be a little different than it's just a whole bunch of women coached by a man. The members of the All-America team. We got from Negroes, near and far. Shut the hell up, Tom Hanks. Keanu Reeves tried to save G-Baby's life, and he couldn't do it. Rest in peace, G-Baby. Rest in peace, G-Baby. And you a damn fool for not having Hardball on your list, Josh.
1: I like it when you call me Big Pop.
0: See? How do you not have that on your list?
1: The true player.
0: Oh, man. What's coming off the list? Look at your list right now. What's coming off your list to put Hardball on there?
1: For the Love of the Game's off the list.
0: Bye.
1: Hardball's in at number 10.
0: You're damn right.
1: Pride of the Yankees was also in consideration. Hardball's in at 10. You're right. You sold me.
0: Never even heard of those. 10 and 9 now or 1 and 2 on my list. Your 10 and 9 are number or 1 and 2. Hardball and Major League. And then I'm going to throw the joint with Tom Hanks, A League of Their Own, at number 3. Woo! We smoking, baby.
1: B-Dot, we are smoking. We've come to the end of our visit, the most entertaining guest in sports talk. You need to punctuate this segment before we get to the best sound of Thursday night into Friday in a segment we call Say What? What do you have to finish this thing off?
0: Well, I already said one cursing word, Josh, so I don't want to get you in trouble. Because sometimes on the West Coast, they be riding in 6-4s on switches. But all I need you to do is keep listening.
3: There's still 2 QB battles ongoing. In Cleveland, it's Deshaun Watson or Shedeur Sanders. And Atlanta's between Tua Tagovailoa or Michael Penix Jr. When the starter's named, we'll let you know. Westwood One Sports.
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0: 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Here's Josh Graham.
1: Last call for phone calls. 310-840-4910. Speak now or forever hold your peace on the best baseball movies of all time. Revealed our list. Felt good about it until Dot had us correct. Hardball being left off. Need to include that in our top 10. RIPG, baby. So out is For the Love of the Game. Hardball's in at number 10. 310-840-4910. What is the baseball movie that the MLB should try to have a Field of Dreams-like night for? We're leading the campaign for Bull Durham, being that 40-year anniversary of the movie coming in 2028. So in Durham, North Carolina, home of the Durham Bulls, AAA affiliate of the Tampa Bay Rays, let's have a Bull Durham night. What say you? 310-840-4910. So much going on in sports tonight. We do our best to get to as much as possible in Say What?
2: They are who we thought they were.
3: We inhale.
0: The biggest names in sports step up to the mic.
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6: There's a drive in a deep left field by Castellanos. It will be a home run.
7: Come after me.
8: I don't come with the bullshit.
0: It's Say What?
4: Say What?
0: With Josh Graham.
1: Let's start with a couple of stories that have been overblown because it's August and the real games have yet to be played football-wise. These are stories that would not be really talked about all that much if they happened a month from now versus happening today. Starting with the Chicago Bears pursuing their stadium being built, a new stadium across state lines in Hammond, Indiana. We're talking about 23 miles away from where Soldier Field currently sits. You had some rumors. Does that mean they're going to be the Indiana Bears? Of course they weren't going to be that. And here was George McCaskey, the Bears owner, pretty much reinforcing that.
9: We will be the Chicago Bears, whether we're in Arlington or whether we're in Hammond. And as Kevin said, our focus is on Hammond. That's where we're advancing our efforts. And that's where the bulk of our time, attention, and resources are being devoted.
1: You know what makes me smile? Is looking at our call sheet and seeing that we have callers on hold from both Chicago and Indiana. Hot button subject. The reality is, this isn't that big of a deal because we already see it so much in the NFL. The New York Giants and the New York Jets play in New Jersey, and it's fine. The Dallas Cowboys play in Arlington, Texas. The Washington Commanders play in Landover, Maryland. Like, you see it in sports. And the ACC is called the Atlantic Coast Conference. They have the Cal Bears and Stanford in it. The Big Ten has 18 teams. The Big 12 doesn't have 12. So we understand that in sports, there are some complexities sometimes in business having to be made. It's 23 miles away from Soldier Field. This isn't that big of a deal. Same thing for the Jaden Daniels situation with LSU. DJ Pickett is getting the number 5. Jaden Daniels and or his mom upset that LSU didn't get Jaden Daniels' blessing for him wearing the number 5 the way that you would assume other greats at LSU have had that opportunity. Hey, it's okay if you wear the number, but ask us first. Level of disrespect in not asking from the view of Jaden Daniels or more likely his mom. Here was Lane Kiffin today talking about DJ Pickett wearing the 5.
10: DJ is in 5 and
3: that was a situation that was promised to him in recruiting here, for him to sign here. And I've done a lot of research on that with the family and the representatives and the people. And so really, I looked at it, I didn't have a decision to make. It was promised to the kid. It wasn't done for whatever. I'm not going to get into that. I'm not going to judge something that I wasn't here of. But when a kid's promised something to come to school, he should wear it. And so at that point, I don't really think that's my decision. You know, it should be honored what he was told.
1: Yes, the man who best represents honoring what your contract says and doing what you say you're going to do. Lane Kiffin, everybody. This is not a good look for Jaden Daniels. Maybe the big takeaway for college sports is that you shouldn't retire jersey numbers, just honor them like a lot of places do. Don't get mixed up with that. But a cease and desist, really? That's what we're doing here? It's annoying, it's obnoxious, it's overstepping, and pretty clearly this is coming from Jaden Daniels' meddling mom, who, if you go back to his days at Arizona State, there was a rift between the coaching staff and her that probably wasn't primarily responsible for him exiting going to LSU, but if you look at some of the viral videos of how his teammates reacted with him leaving, maybe they weren't all that bummed out that that had happened. Something to consider. Getting to the Field of Dreams game tonight, a topic that we'll be talking about shortly and taking your calls on 310-840-4910 in just a bit. Kyle Schwarber started things off the very first at bat at the game of the game the right way for the Phillies.
5: Did not get a decision. Schwarber with a shot out to the corner and right. Keisha back and it's gone. What a way to open the ball game. A corn-fueled Schwarbomb.
1: Kyle Schwarber hitting one into the corn, and he had a second one that ricocheted off the glove of the Minnesota Twins right fielder and into the crops for another homer. 7-1 Philly atop the Minnesota Twins. Elsewhere in baseball tonight, the two best teams, and maybe all of baseball, went head-to-head at Dodger Stadium, the Brewers and Dodgers. Edwin Diaz, yet another blown save, as the Brewers erase a two-run deficit in the top of the ninth, take the lead 5-4, hold on to win by that score. In NFL preseason, the highlight of the night was the number one overall pick in the draft, Fernando Mendoza, making his preseason debut, and he looked really good. 10 of 16 passing, about 100 yards, and he had this touchdown pass to Jack Besh.
7: Put it in the end zone. Try and tie up this game. Mendoza, quick throw. Whoa! And it's caught! The Mandalorian with his first Raider touchdown, and goes to Jack Besh.
1: Jake Besh. Obviously, the tragic story involving his brother. New Year's Eve, 2020. So 24, turning to 25, and trying to carry on his brother's legacy, going from TCU to the NFL. Seems to be a favorite target of Fernando Mendoza already. It's going to be interesting to see when he's able to debut for the Raiders, though. Because when you look at the schedule, it's a gauntlet after you get past the Dolphins in the opener, and then the bye week is late. Week 13 bye, so do you wait till week 14? It's hard when you look at the schedule trying to figure out when he's going to play, because Kirk Cousins played well tonight, and it's pretty obvious he's going to start right out of the chute. That's what we got tonight, and say what? Now let's get to your calls. Tony is in Chicago. Tony, what is your thought on our baseball movie topic of the night?
10: You know, I have to go with The Sandlot. I know it's not based on reality, but truly, it's a movie that can take you back to the good old days of your childhood. Before social media.
1: Are you
10: media,
1: saying it's the best baseball before, movie ever, or are you saying we need to do an MLB-themed Sandlot night?
10: No, I'm just, I don't think it's the best baseball movie ever. You know, I think there's baseball movies that were based on actual fact that are extremely interesting. Like, for instance, Eight Men Out. There's a lot of people that never knew that era, that didn't know that there was a scandal, especially the younger kids. I mean, me, I'm the diehard Sox fan, so I knew all about Shoeless Joe and then, you know, the tribulations that went on with that team. But at the same time, The Sandlot takes us back to the good old days when the kids used to get together. It didn't matter what your skill level was or what you were doing. You dropped everything to get on the field with your friends and just play a little game of baseball. And it's just refreshing to watch a movie like that and just remember the way things used to be.
1: And it might have been, and I appreciate the call, like if you're talking about Major League Baseball paying homage to classic movies, that's what they did during the All-Star game. When you had the kids ride out with the bicycles as Ray Charles's America the Beautiful is playing and engaging with the big leaguers, it was one of the finer moments of this baseball season for sure. That was in Philadelphia. Let's go to Emmett. He's in Indiana. Emmett, what do you have to add?
11: How do you guys leave out Mr. 3000 off that list with Bernie Mac?
1: Because it wasn't that good of a movie. That's why.
11: Say that again.
1: Because it wasn't that good of a movie. I went to go see it in theaters. I was bummed out.
11: Says you. I saw it in theaters, and I saw it at home, and my kids saw it. We enjoyed that movie. It had a lot of laughter in it. It was comedic. So says you.
1: It's burnt. Yeah, so says me. It was my list. I get it. Like, I mean, I love Bernie Mac. I mean, original Kings of Comedy. I get it. I get it.
11: Yeah.
1: I just didn't think it was that good of a movie.
11: It should be on the list. All right. I'm sure.
1: Okay.
11: But all right. On another note, the Bears coming to Hammett. On another note, since the Bears.
1: There it is.
11: You know, and I'm an 85 Bears fan. I'm a Chicago. I grew up in Chicago. West Side Cub loving fan. Chicago Bears loving fan. Hate the Sox. You know how it goes. But since the Bears are moving to Hammond, Indiana, what a wise decision. You know, I love those guys over there. It's such a good decision. And they're not going to lose their fan base. Matter of fact, they're going to pick up more fans. More fans. Because Northwest Indiana, we're waiting to root for the Bears. We don't root for Indianapolis. We root for Chicago.
1: How far from Hammond are you calling us from?
11: Look, 10 minutes. 10 minutes. I can be in Chicago in 10 minutes. And that's doing rush hour traffic. There's back roads to take me right in.
1: I love it. I appreciate the call. Mr. 3000. I got it. I got it written down. Let's go to DC. That's where Rick is. Rick. Are you calling about Mr. 3000, or what do you have for us?
12: No. How could you guys leave out Soul of the Game? Soul
1: what?
12: Of the Game. Soul of the Game.
1: What is Soul of the Game? I don't even know what that is.
12: You don't? Are you serious?
1: Yeah, I don't know what that is.
12: I think the Chaz Boseman, Delroy Lindroy, the Homestead Grays. When they used to sneak John Gibson out of Lindo, yes sir.
1: I love Delroy Lindo. He was great in Sinners a couple years ago. Yeah. This is the Negro League movie. This is the Negro League movie they did in the '90s.
12: They sneak John Gibson out of St. Elizabeth Hospital to go play games at Griffin Stadium.
1: I'm not going to say. It's not one of the top 10 baseball movies of all time because I have not seen Soul of the Game. I guess I need to go see it.
12: How about this? Watch it. It got to crack the top 10.
1: It might be like a Pro Football Hall of Fame. It doesn't have to. As we have acknowledged, there are a lot of movies that are really good. I mean, it might be like the Pro Football Hall of Fame. Don't tell me what movie needs to be in. Tell me what movie you bump out. A lot of good movies.
12: Well, at least one of the top 10. It's got to crack the top 10. You got to watch it.
1: I got you. Okay, I'll check it out. I'm in all sincerity, I will. Appreciate the call. I soul of the game, because Delroy Lindo is a fabulous actor. Because what was the movie he did? Gosh. Was it The Five Bloods that he was in too? Like, Delroy Lindo is awesome. I think he was nominated this past year for Sinners. Don't think he won. Should have, probably. Great, great supporting performance. Maybe the best performance in that movie. And I like that movie a ton. All right. Oliver Popular. D-Day told me that he's only seen two of the movies on the list. Sandlot and forgetting what the second one was. Moneyball. How many of these, you're the baseball guy, how many of these movies have you seen that are on the top 10 list?
13: Can you read a list from 10 to 1? And I'll say yes or no for each one.
1: Yes. Yes. Number 1, Bull Durham.
13: Yes.
1: Number 2, Moneyball.
13: Yes.
1: Number 3, A League of Their Own. We have it actually, for those watching on YouTube and watching on X, we have it on the screen.
13: League of Their Own, no.
1: Okay. Number A League of Their Own, The Natural, The Sandlot, Field of Dreams, Bad News Bears, 8 Men Out, Major League, For the Love of the Game.
13: I think I've 1, 2, 3, 4. Yeah, I've only seen like 4 of them, to be honest with you.
1: What's the best of the 4?
13: I would probably say Moneyball.
1: Okay. 310-840-4910. Let's go to Zach. He's in California. Zach, what do you have? Baseball movies.
14: How's it going, man? Thank you for taking my call.
1: You're welcome.
14: Yeah, so there are a few older ones, but I would say one of them was Angels in the Outfield. And then also Rookie of the Year.
1: we're putting kids' movies. We're doing the kids' movies. I got The Sandlot in there. Come on now. Rookie of the Year. And honestly, you didn't even say the best kids movie. I mean, Little Big League's better than both those movies. If I was going to consider one, I'd consider the one where the kid's the general manager. That's the one from the 90s that I think gets overlooked.
14: Rookie of the Year is also good, too. That's the one with the Chicago Cubs.
1: I'm well aware of what it is. Henry Rowan Gardner. I got you. Let's get the last word to Will in San Diego. 310-840-4910. Thanks for the call from California, by the way. Will, you got the last word on this. Take it away.
15: All right, what about, was that 42?
1: Oh, my God.
15: The Jackie Robinson movie with the Black Panther?
1: Yeah,
15: that's a great movie.
1: Yeah, Chadwick Boseman. No, it wasn't.
15: Yeah.
1: Will, appreciate the call. I'll tell you this. It wasn't a good movie. The most upset I've ever been leaving a movie theater was watching 42. It's the most upset I've ever been. Because my favorite sports stories of all time, it's the Jackie Robinson story, it's Muhammad Ali. Like, I've read everything, watched everything on Jackie Robinson and Muhammad Ali. I watched this movie, and the Disney pixie dust that they sprayed on this movie to make it, first off, the fact that it's a PG movie, maybe PG-13, come on, you can't do the Jackie Robinson movie without it being, you got to have an element of realism to it that movie doesn't really have, and it lacks. The problem is, Chadwick Boseman wasn't as big of a star yet when that movie came out versus what he became when what you referenced, Black Panther. So in order to sell the movie, it was Harrison Ford who was top billing in the movie, which means for more than half this movie, we're spending time with Harrison Ford versus not getting to know all that well Rachel Robinson's character in the movie. Rachel Robinson, God bless her, still with us. Like, I didn't want to watch the Branch Rickey movie. And the fact the movie ends on some walk-off home run as if that's the way that we need to cap the Jackie Robinson story, it made me want to pull my hair out and fight in the street. I wanted to leave the theater and fight the first person I saw. I was so upset by 42. It might be my least favorite movie I've ever seen. I'm not exaggerating. So yeah, we thought about 42. Not 1 second for being on the top 10 list for the greatest baseball movies ever. If it was least favorite, like if we did the thing that Bill Simmons does where he like rattles off like, oh, I got my top 88. And really he's just going to list off about 20 things, but he wants to make a point that something is terrible by putting it 88th or whatever. We could have done that for 42. Could have done it. Pitch Perfect is a better baseball movie than 42. Unbelievable. Just found a way to really light the fuse late in the proceedings.
16: You sleep on Pitch Perfect.
1: Excellent stuff. I mean, the Bellas versus the Treble Makers, one of the great rivalries. And you say it's not a baseball movie. What are we talking about? What do we have to close things out today and put it to bed, D-Day?
16: I have nodes. Shout out to like the four people that got that reference. When we get back, I experienced something I had never even heard of tonight, and it was one of the best things I've ever done. I'll tell you about it when we get back.
0: There's six preseason games tonight, and we're that much closer to the regular season. The Seahawks-Patriots Wednesday night opener is less than a month away.
17: I'm so excited!
0: Westwood One Sports.
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17: From the Logan AC and Heat Services Weather Center.
26: We have rain and some thunderstorms out there for the first part of our day. Could be some localized downpours this morning, so watch out for ponding on the roadways as you're heading on out. For the afternoon, rain chances are drastically lower. May even have a few peaks of sunshine here or there with highs in the lower 80s. For your Saturday, partly to mostly cloudy skies. A few showers and storms are possible, mainly later in the day, mid-80s. For the Fan, I'm 10 Weather Impact meteorologist Justin Gertz.
1: You're right. Pitch Perfect should have been the number one baseball movie. I miss Anna Kendrick. Don't know where she's been, but would like to see some Anna Kendrick work in the near future. D-Day, was it you that was saying that she's working on a couple of things? Where's she been?
16: Director. Now she's directing The Seven Husbands of Evelyn Hugo, Seven Dresses of Evelyn Hugo. It's a book that's being made into a movie. She was also in that, she did that thing with Blake Lively. You know what I'm talking about? A Simple Favor and A Simple
1: She was
16: Favor
1: in a movie.
16: Too. Yeah. That came out.
1: They made a sequel to that?
16: That shows you how well it went.
1: Yeah, that wasn't a great original, I felt. And
16: it was Anna Kendrick and Blake Lively, so depending on where you are in your life, you'll turn that thing on.
1: Understood. I mean, I watched the original. I didn't know a sequel existed. Now I do. I have that, and I have the Negro League movie that I need to watch. So I like homework assignments and watching different movies. All about it. Baseball movies specifically, more times than not. Speaking of baseball, Carl Ravitch going to be with us on a free-for-all Friday. We look forward to that. And we'll have more NFL preseason action, three games on the slate that we're looking forward to. But to close out today's program on Westwood One Sports Nights, by the way, make sure if you haven't already subscribed to our YouTube channel, Westwood One Sports Night, you can watch us in addition to listening to West Find stuff you might have missed. 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It's time for us to put this show to bed.
16: I've been saving this story exclusively for you, Josh, because you are a fiend at karaoke. And I was participating in karaoke tonight.
1: Yes. You didn't tell me what songs you selected, though, and singing.
16: Yeah, so I've been trying to like jog my memories to what the first song we sang was. So I went to, it's called Korean karaoke. I didn't know what that was. My wife told me, she said, hey, we're going with a bunch of our friends to Korean karaoke. And I was like, I don't speak Korean. Why would I go to Korean karaoke? And then she informed me, she's like, no. You don't have to speak Korean. It's just you get a private room. So it's not as intimidating Yeah, and I know you're one of a kind. You'll sing in front of anybody. Most people will not get up and sing in front of a bunch of random faces who they don't know. And I was like, oh, that's sick. Here we go. I know the first song that our group started with, there's a group of eight of us. So it's like perfect for the room, had a bunch of good food, good wings. They're like famous for their wings around there. Soy garlic wing, it was fantastic. The first song that was sung was Unwritten by Natasha Bedingfield.
1: Oh, Natasha Bedingfield. Yeah.
16: Yeah. So there's a lot of nostalgia in the song choices. Some Justin Bieber, some Taylor Swift, some T-Pain. My wife is a millennial white woman, and millennial white women love No Hands by Waka Flocka. It's like their national anthem.
1: So true.
16: And
1: so true.
16: She's like, we should do No Hands. And I was like, I don't really know everyone in the group, but I think No Hands will be fine. I think it'll be fine. I have been singing the lyrics to No Hands very wrong for a very long time, because the first verse in No Hands is significantly more grotesque than I thought that it was.
1: Oh, yeah. I'm a bad mother bleeper. There's a lot of...
16: I literally can't tell you the part that made us stop on air, because it'll get us thrown off of the air. We have safe harbor rules in radio. These do not apply to the lyric that had me be like, all right, we should probably not be singing this song in front of a bunch of people whom I do not know.
1: I'm sidetracking you, though. What was the story about?
16: What?
1: Oh, no, was that, the story that,
16: is
1: that
16: the
1: you
16: story,
1: went to?
16: Yes. Yeah, the
1: got it. Just making sure. I wanted to make sure. Okay.
16: Yeah. It's a very fun experience.
1: You're right. I've done this one time in Los Angeles, and I didn't like it. I didn't like it because I realized in that moment I need the strangers.
16: You need a show.
1: I need the strangers. Well, no, it adds. There's the exhilaration. These people don't.
16: Over here, you need the adrenaline spike.
1: These people. That's right. Like they don't owe me anything. They're not friends with me, so I need to win them over. So my goal is not with my singing, but with the song choice generally, to try to elevate the vibes. That's what it's about. Song choice. And No Hands would have been a great one, except now that we know that the lyrics probably would not be great to sing in that setting. So that's what we'll add that to the educational portion of what we do here on Westwood One Sports Night.
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8: Good morning, I'm Dylan Gonzalez. NFL preseason is fully underway after a slate of games last night, including a 16-14 win for the Cincinnati Bengals over the Detroit Lions. Joe Burrow played two series with his starting offensive line and finished 5 of 6 for 39 yards. On the diamond, the Cincinnati Reds were in Chicago. They beat the White Sox 9-8. The Redlegs will be back at home to start a weekend series with the Miami Marlins tonight with first pitch at 6:40. And up in Detroit, the Cleveland Guardians dropped 2 out of 3 to the Tigers after a 3-0 shutout loss yesterday. The Guardians will try to get back on track this weekend when they host the Padres for a 3-game set. First pitch for tonight's game is scheduled for 7:10. 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
17: Wagwan, another episode of T-Bone and Tyvis featuring Tyvis with the one chair because T-Bone continues to be on vacation with New York. We got my man Dylan behind the glass, and we always got my brother from another, Joshua Perry. Josh, how are you this morning, buddy?
18: I was kind of upset when I saw you walk in.
17: Why?
18: Because I feel like we're like low-key matching today.
17: I thought the same thing when I saw you.
18: It's a little bit disappointing.
17: This is sad.
18: It is.
17: Because, Josh, you've had your own style like since I've known you.
18: Yes.
17: And it seems like I'm shifting to your style, and I don't like that.
18: So I would say that I've also come back to the middle a little bit. Laundry wasn't done. So
17: Okay.
18: The selections were slim this morning.
17: Well, you know, it's funny because I thought about you yesterday.

0: So I was with you for a very long period of time yesterday. We did the show together, and then after that, we went over to the Woody.
1: It's
0: to
1: like
0: watch
1: a good
0: practice.
1: 5 hours.
0: Yeah.
1: Straight.
0: The question I have for you is, as I got done, like as I left the Woody, I drove home and I was on the phone with my wife.
1: Mm-hmm.
0: And I need to know, did you get vented to yesterday?
1: About?
0: Life. Because in the midst of me driving home, my wife vented to me about how stressful her day has been going. And in that venting, she also mentioned how stressed your wife is. So I got both of us. I got the wrath from both women yesterday. I need to know, did you hear any of this?
1: What was interesting was I came here, did the show. We did our thing at the Woody.
0: Mm-hmm.
1: I left straight from there.
0: Did you get some Chipotle?
1: I did not. I went to Cap City Diner.
0: Oh, you.
1: And I had a lunch appointment.
0: Oh, okay.
1: So I did that.
2: Most overrated spot in the city, by the way.
0: So you really.
3: Whoa.
2: Yeah, it's like that for me.
3: Come on, dude.
2: Yeah.
3: We're three minutes in.
2: Not about it.
1: All right.
0: It's fine to me. I enjoy
1: that used to be my spot. After every home game, we would go to the Cap City on Olentangy River Road.
2: Dude, I don't understand why that is a city staple, but I digress.
1: Come on, man. Come on, man. Anyway, so I went there and did my thing. Maddie, at that point, had taken her sisters to the movies.
0: Yeah, okay. I heard about this.
1: So there really wasn't a lot of back and forth between us at that point.
0: Okay.
1: Then I'm a golf big brother-in-law. So Maddie's 12-year-old sister is on the golf team at her school. So Maddie had to go run and pick up one of her teammates. Parents couldn't make the work schedules work to get to the golf match. So then we had to coordinate that. Now, I was under the impression that Madison's father was going to drive straight from the job site he was working at to this golf match.
0: Okay.
1: That didn't happen. I got home, and then very shortly after.
0: What time did you get home?
1: This was 2:18. I walked through the door.
0: Okay, so you've been going.
1: Yes.
0: About 5 days in the morning.
1: Yes.
0: Yeah, you in trouble.
1: So then Mike comes moseying in. And I'm kind of like, oh, this is interesting. And so then I'm texting Maddie. I'm like, so what are the logistics here? Like if he's here, and I was picking my dad up because my dad wanted to go watch Evelyn, who's Maddie's sister. And so I'm like, well, I don't want to go out there 45 minutes early and stand in that heat. If Mike's here, let's just take two cars. So that became a whole thing. And then there was a little extra. So by the end of the night, we're laying in bed. And we're, you know, this is probably 10 o'clock last night.
0: Yeah.
1: And this is when she started to unravel the day to me. Because we leave for this golf thing. It's like 4:30. We don't get back until, you know, it was 7:45.
0: Mm-hmm.
1: Got to put the kids down.
0: Mm-hmm.
1: So anyway, as she is telling me about all of the different things, my eyes start to close.
0: Oh.
1: Because I've been going.
0: Yeah, you tripping.
1: And so she's like, so are you just going to fall asleep like that? And I'm like, I'm trying not to, but I can't help it. So I was able to kick the can all the way down the road till about 10 p.m.
0: Yeah.
1: And then pissed her off because she didn't have my full attention.
0: So as I leave the Woody at about 12:30 and I'm sitting there and I'm talking to Brian Browning and Emeka Don. We sitting there eating the food and, you know, we're in the mentorship, you know, so we're waiting on the players to, you know, do their recovery and get up there. And then we want to, you know, sit there and converse with them while we have lunch. And they was a little late. So about 12:25-ish come around and I mentioned to them and I say, I'm like, hey, you know, my wife started school this week, so she's working, and then the kids are at home, and she's got the 2-month-old. So I say this to them, and they say, why are you still here? You need to go home and save your marriage, because you got in trouble.
1: Okay, so there was another former teammate that we have who gave the opposite advice yesterday. He said,
0: stay out.
1: No, he said that you don't need to ask for permission
0: Oh,
1: yeah, yeah. You could just make a decision.
0: Yeah.
2: How's his marriage? Is he in
0: he's
2: one?
0: He's not married.
2: Okay.
0: He's not married. And I looked him square in his face and I said, brother. So that is not how this works. You can't do that.
1: So my take on that is, I think early on, it was a little bit different. When it was just me and Maddie, there was less of a discussion about, may I do this, may I do that. It was more of a, hey, I'm going to give you a heads up. This is what I plan on doing. Right? Because, you know, she had her own thing. I was doing my own thing. We come together. It was cool. Once you add children into the mix, may I do this? Yeah. May I do that? Yeah. There's no more, hey, I'm getting ready to do this. Like, no, you're not.
0: Listen. Yesterday, like I said, on the drive home, I got home at about 1 o'clock and I heard my wife was just giving me the day. And it starts with our son, who's really good. But apparently last night he just kept getting up and he's not letting her get the appropriate amount of sleep that she needs to function. So I have to hear about that. Then I have to hear about the girls and how they are always back and forth arguing and all of those things. Then we were supposed to go to a kid's.
1: Lay doesn't seem like the arguing type.
0: Well, Lay is one of them kids that thinks she's slick. So this is what Lay like to do. Nah, because it's starting to bother me a little bit.
1: Okay.
0: So Lay is like a bully. Like it's like my way or the highway. Mm-hmm. And if she doesn't get her way, what she'll do is say, well, I'm not playing with you anymore.
1: And then
0: that's when Joe is snaps. Upset. So Joe is like, I just want to play. I just want to play. And she's like, no, I don't want to play with you anymore. And that really triggers Joe. Knows that it triggers Joe.
1: That is some big sibling BS.
0: That's what I'm saying.
1: That's what Wes used to do. My older brother.
0: I have to deal with that part. And it is getting very frustrating. Teach Joe to just do your own thing.
1: Now, you should teach Joe to put her hands on her big sister.
2: Yeah, for sure. I condone violence.
1: Same. This is what I used to. My older brother used to be like that. Like he would always try to act like he was Mr. Nice Guy. Oh, I'm so whatever. But he would do things purposefully to needle me and get under my skin. But it was never anything super flagrant. So then when I would snap on him, I would be the bad guy. But I would tear him up though.
0: You beat up Wes?
1: Mm-hmm.
2: You see,
1: many times.
0: You beat up Wes?
1: Many times.
2: You guys you guys think that I have a mouth on me now. Imagine if I didn't have an older brother to keep me accountable growing up. I'd be way out of control. Now I know how to be slightly selective due to the consequences of having a big brother.
0: I think having an older sibling is overrated. I feel like honestly, in my family dynamic, I should be the older sibling. Because the older one,
2: you're the youngest though, right?
0: Correct.
2: Yeah, so am I.
0: The youngest older of three. One should be the wise one. That should be the one that everybody goes to for advice. It's the opposite.
1: The older one come is to me. The selfish one because they lived in a world by themselves for a certain amount of time.
0: That's not true.
1: It is. It is. The youngest one, sometimes irresponsible, sometimes extremely responsible, but I don't think there's a lot of in between. The middle child is the most well-rounded.
0: Get out
1: usually
0: of here.
1: Usually the best looking. Usually the smartest. Usually the hardest working. That's the middle child. That's the one you strive to.
0: It's not true.
2: And also they have the most psychological problems.
1: I'm not denying that either. it drives our success.
0: All right, we got to go. Listen, a Texas Longhorn said he didn't consider joining the Buckeyes in the transfer portal, even though they called him. We will tell you who that is and why he didn't come here next. This is T-Bone and Tyvus on The Fan.
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6: Another day, another wet commute for us on this early Friday. And we are seeing some breaking news right now after a crash. It's that 33 ramp. It's close to 315 in that southbound direction. All lanes are completely blocked off and completely shut down. For that detour, if you tend to take this area and this ramp, you'll continue 33. That turns into Long Street and then head downtown Columbus. South 3rd Street will get you going to Rich and Town Street and from there using that ramp to head eventually southbound on 315. I'm 10TV's Brianna Albizu with your fan traffic.
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20: We have rain and some thunderstorms out there for the first part of our day. Could be some localized downpours this morning, so watch out for ponding on the roadways as you're heading on out. For the afternoon, rain chances are drastically lower. May even have a few peaks of sunshine here or there with highs in the lower 80s. For your Saturday, partly to mostly cloudy skies. A few showers and storms are possible, mainly later in the day, mid-80s. For The Fan, I'm 10 Weather Impact meteorologist Justin Gertz.
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21: 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Remember the time producer Dylan said that Alabama should be in the playoffs and that Tyvus started yelling at him? Those were good times. And remember later that day when Tyvus punched him in the face? Oh, classic stuff. Here's T-Bone and Tyvus.
0: Welcome back. T-Bone is in New York, so filling in for him is the great Joshua Perry.
1: The good Joshua Perry.
0: Here we go again with that conversation. Josh, if the transfer portal was a thing, do you think you would have seriously considered it?
1: I might have.
0: Really? Yeah, but you played as a true freshman.
1: But do you remember what that year was like for me?
0: No, I don't.
1: Do you remember some of the names I was called?
0: No, I don't.
1: I can't say them.
0: It was that bad?
1: Oh, special teams
0: was
1: meeting?
0: Was it Urban or was it Fick?
1: No, it was Urban.
0: What did he say to you?
1: So, 5 days, we both enrolled early.
0: Yes, we did.
1: So January of 2012, we come rolling out to 5 a.m. workouts with no gear, by the way. They wouldn't even issue us gear. We didn't do anything wrong.
0: Correct.
1: So we do that little thing, right?
0: Do you know that before you go on, do you know that after we did that, I, in my mind, because I was naive, I thought that that's just how college workouts was.
1: Oh, I knew that was not normal.
0: I thought it was just like, this is a college workout.
1: No, I knew that wasn't
0: normal. When I said that, the upperclassmen looked at me like, are you crazy?
1: That's a good mentality to have, I guess. Like, oh yeah,
0: Like this is a regular workout. No. Like, why everybody mad?
2: You
0: like,
2: don't know what you don't know.
0: Exactly.
1: There was nothing regular about what we did, by the way. But anyway, so we get through that week, and I'm walking down that long hallway over by the weight room in the Woody, and Urban's walking the other way. I'm walking out. He's coming back, and he was like, Perry, and I'm like, yep. He's like, I want to talk to you. I'm like, okay. So then he's like, I don't think you can play here.
0: When did he say this
1: was like 5 days in. He's like, I don't think you can play here. I don't think you're gonna make it. He's like, you're not good enough.
0: He at least gave me a year before.
1: He's like, I don't think you have enough twitch. He's like, I'm not sure about the toughness factor. He's like, I just don't think you're gonna make it here. And then what he did, because me and Luke Roberts were two linebackers that
0: Luke
1: were coming.
0: Come in early, did
1: yeah,
0: he?
1: Yeah, he did.
0: Did he?
1: Yeah.
0: No, he did not.
1: I think Luke came in early too.
0: I don't think he did. I'm pretty sure it was like six of it. It was me, you, Cardale, Mike Thomas, Jacoby Bourne, and Bryante Dunn.
1: I don't know. I felt like Luke was there. But anyway, so me and him were committed when Tressel was recruiting. Just like
0: that,
1: me and
0: yeah,
1: you.
0: That's why when they said Urban getting the job, I said, well, I probably ain't going there.
1: Well, I was like, let me make a call. And when he took the job, high school coach called and Urban was like, oh, we're so excited to have him lying.
0: Mm-hmm.
1: They recruited three more linebackers in that class, in the 2012 class, mm-hmm. which he wasn't lying when he said, I don't think you can play here. Like, he 100% was like, yeah, the three guys I recruited are the guys that
0: Who was the other linebackers that got recruited?
1: Cam Williams.
0: Okay.
1: Great guy. Love him.
0: Yep.
1: David Perkins.
0: Okay.
1: Got his ass up out of there. And Jamal Marcus.
0: Okay.
1: Yeah. Some do, some don't. Right. Hey, you're gonna see three guys. You're gonna see three guys walk into that room. You're gonna see three guys walk through that door. One guy is gonna be a real guy. He's gonna be a great player for us. One guy is gonna be average, and one guy is gonna disappear. Right. We had five in that class. Three disappeared. Okay. So he and. I don't know how much of a guy I was, but I was a little bit of a guy, and the other one was average. Okay, so he was kind of right.
0: So it was you and Cam.
1: Yes.
0: Dave Perkins, Jamal Marcus, and who was the last one?
1: Luke Roberts.
0: Luke Roberts, yeah.
1: Out of here.
0: Yeah. I like to think that I would have made it here, but, you know, as a true freshman, obviously when you red shirt, you start to question a lot of things. I don't think you ain't got to worry about it no more, but red shirting is mentally a hard year because, you know, you come in and you're like, well, let me see if I'm good enough to be here. You know, you're going up against some talented players at Ohio State. You know, for me, I'm on scout team. I'm going up against Devin Smith, Evan Spencer, Philly Brown. I'm going up against them, and I'm just kind of measuring where I'm at. You know, every now and again, I'm making plays, but I'm like, I'm able to hang with them. Now, Devin Smith on the fades, you can forget about that. That's not happening. But everything else, I'm right there. So I'm thinking to myself, man, I think I'm good enough to be out there. Now, our corners, I was playing corner as a true freshman. At the time, we had Travis Howard and Bradley Roby. Obviously, Bradley goes on to be a first-round pick.
1: Pretty good.
0: And I don't know, did Trav get drafted? I feel like he might have. Maybe he went like fifth round, maybe to the Giants. I want to say it might have been. But anyway,
1: I feel like he was playing in Atlanta at one point.
0: He was playing in Atlanta at one point. But you look at those guys and you say, maybe I'm not quite there yet. But then I start thinking, well, if I went to Michigan State or West Virginia, I'd probably be starting right now. You know, that was the thought that everybody had. So, to answer the question, would I have entertained it? I would have thought about it, especially with the money factor. I definitely would have thought about it.
1: I feel like is a different thing. Like, I'm just looking at this through the lens of what it was like for us.
0: Well,
1: Urban, I was miserable for about a year and a half.
0: Urban would have been like, good, go ahead.
1: Why don't you go out there and see how much you can get in the portal?
0: He would have strongly suggested that I
1: hit the portal. You know what? Go ask West Virginia what they would give you. That might be a good plan for you.
0: All right. I asked all this because yesterday, Rasheem Biles says that, you know, he grew up in Pickerington Central, which is 25 miles roughly right around Ohio State. So he's local kid, right? He said when he entered the portal, there was reports about him visiting OSU.
2: I got the audio. You want to?
0: Oh, we got it.
2: Yes.
0: Let's hear it.
3: Rasheem they called Biles. And stuff, but I'm not. I ain't want to stay in Columbus for real, if I'm being honest. That was like when I made my list, like, you know, obviously we got agents and stuff. And I made my list and stuff. I told my mom and stuff, like, Columbus, I ain't really trying to be in Columbus. I ain't trying to be a Buckeye. Like, they ain't want me out of high school, and I was right there, so ain't no point in trying to get me now. Well, now, you feel me? But I'm excited for that game, definitely. That's circled on my calendar for sure.
0: This is interesting because I get it.
1: I do, too.
0: I actually totally understand where he's coming from. I mean, from a fact that you was right there and then you felt like they didn't recruit you at all. Like, obviously, growing up in Columbus, you more times than not, that kid wants to go to Ohio State.
1: So, yes, I get that.
0: I was about to say, don't say it's not true.
1: Well, I'm curious what his list was like of offers coming out, because we've also watched from that school dudes who didn't get recruited by Ohio State definitely got recruited by Michigan or Michigan State when they were good. But is that Pitt? Right. So like,
0: so you want to know, like, what was his top?
1: Yeah, I'm just not sure that he had like OSU caliber schools banging down his door at the time.
0: Well, he was a 3-star.
1: Okay. Then. So I think there's a little bit of self-awareness that he probably has to have. Like, I get that, you know, you would feel a way if that's a team that you loved and they didn't even pay you any attention at all. But I mean, was Alabama calling you?
0: So he, according to 24/7, he was deciding between Pittsburgh, Purdue, West Virginia, Marshall, and Akron. That's what's on his 24/7.
1: All right. So this goes exactly to my point. I don't think that they were like, like, you were a player that they should have recruited, and they were just like
0: 180.
1: And they were just like, nah, we don't want him. I don't think anybody of Ohio State's caliber was in on the kid. So Texas didn't want you either.
0: He looks at it as they didn't show him no love at all. So
1: I don't think there was a reason to.
0: Yeah, I mean, I think that people got to understand that Ohio State recruits nationally very well. Like, back in the day, you know, back when before every Urban came and it truly expanded on the national recruiting, I think that this story would hold a lot more weight because it's an in-state kid who wants to go to Ohio State. And I think Tressel and guys before Tressel would have definitely entertained it. You know, maybe he doesn't walk away with an offer, but you at least have a relationship with him and you've seen him play and all of those things. I think now Ohio State recruits so much nationally. I mean, heck, people was just mad a year or two ago at some of the kids from Ohio that was going to other places. The one safety from Shaker Heights went to Oregon.
1: Yep.
0: You got the corner that's went to USC.
1: Right.
0: So, like, Ohio State is not focused. I mean, they get some guys from Ohio, but that's not their main focus as it used to be.
1: I just feel like it is I feel like it's lacking a little bit of self-awareness to be a 3-star and be pissed that Ohio State wasn't banging down your door. Now, I will say this. The other part, though, I like this whole, I've got that one circled. I'm looking forward to that one. Well,
0: First of all, you should have anyways. Whether you had this relationship or not.
1: I'm with you, but I feel like players nowadays are all like, oh, you know, we got to go 1-0. We still got a week one game, and we got to take it 1 week at a time. Man, screw that. Tell me you're excited for the big ones. Yeah, listen, I know we got a game to start the season. We don't want to overlook anybody. However,
0: who are they?
1: My blood pressure goes up when it's time to play the big dogs. I've got this one circled. I like that.
0: I was ready to play every game. However, I will admit that games.
1: If somebody would have asked you in training camp about Michigan, would you be like, well, you know, we got to take it week by week?
0: That's the politically correct answer.
1: What would you have said?
0: Me personally, yes. I've been ready for them since I came out the womb.
1: Thank you.
0: And that's what I would have said. But you can't ask me.
1: No, but that's
0: me.
1: That's my whole point, though.
0: You know you're going to get something crazy out of me.
1: I like when people do this. I feel like we ask athletes all the time to be honest. And then they're honest with us and we criticize their honesty to the point where they give us these terrible PC answers. And I just want dudes to be like, no, I'm excited for the big one. Like week one, yeah, we're going to steamroll them dudes. Like, I know we got to go out there and play the game. We ain't really worried about that. Oh. We know exactly what's coming, and that's the thing we're worried about.
0: Apparently, this just in, I just got some breaking news. Apparently, Rasheem Biles had some legal troubles in high school as well. So that played a factor into
1: So we're just totally lacking self-awareness. I was a three-star trouble guy.
0: Yeah.
1: And I'm gonna be pissed that I didn't get recruited. Like, come on, guys.
0: We do know that Ohio State does recruit high character people, so that could definitely play a factor into it.
1: Most schools are probably like,
0: you don't want to deal like
1: if you can pick between a kid who hasn't been in trouble and a kid who has, you would pick the kid who hasn't.
0: Correct.
1: All things being equal,
0: we get one per class around here.
1: Yeah,
0: one per class.
1: We used to do a little bit more than one per class.
0: I'm talking about nowadays. Ohio State recruiting.
1: No, I'm with you on that. Class. We were definitely rolling the dice.
0: All right. In 2 minutes, we'll give you an update on Jaden Daniels' number controversy at LSU. This is T-Bone and Tyvus on the Fan.
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6: The road still looking busy out there as the rain continues to fall down. Downtown Columbus, starting there, the two right lanes are blocked on 670 westbound, just passing 71 after a crash out there. Southwest side, here we go, outside of Grove City. Be careful, the left lane is blocked on 270 east, just passing 62. And also the west side getting a little bit busier. The two left lanes are blocked on 270 south, and you're passing Tuttle Mall. I'm 10TV's Brianna Albizu with your fan traffic.
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22: 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Just kidding. You'd be dead in 30 seconds. 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
0: All right, so yesterday we touched on this at the buzzer, this Jaden Daniels story. If you're not familiar with it, Jaden Daniels has pretty much hired an attorney to inform LSU that they can no longer use his name, image, and likeness. This all came because LSU decided to give the number 5 jersey to one of the corners. DJ Pickett is the corner's name. And to me, this story has blown up in the past 24 hours. You've got guys from all over LSU speaking out on it. And to me personally, I think that this is the dumbest thing in the world. I get it, but like,
1: what are the LSU guys saying, the other guys?
0: they're saying, so Leonard Fournette spoke on it yesterday on his podcast, and he was saying, basically, you got to let it go. Jaden, just let it go. It's not that serious because nobody's bigger than the brand. That's kind of the message, that if you kind of go around and listen to different people talk, everybody kind of thinks like Jaden Daniels is taking this too far. And I agree with them. And DJ Pickett, the corner, we got the audio from him.
24: Yeah.
0: DJ Pickett, the corner, was asked about the controversy, and this is what he had to say.
7: I wore the number my whole life since I was 4 years old. It was a number I was promised. I wish Jaden the best. Good player. Did real good here, so that's all.
0: I love the fact that I ain't changing.
1: Nor should he. So I said this yesterday. Gosh. And my feelings on this are like, if you guys had such an agreement, whatever the case was, that nobody else would wear the number, I would hope they would honor that. Also,
0: why would they have that agreement?
1: Also, if you didn't get it in writing, it doesn't actually exist. So that part to me looks weird. And by the way, I don't think you can send somebody a cease and desist over a number that, like, you don't own that number, right? So that's dumb. However, there is the other part of this where they're like, where he's like, don't put my name up at the stadium. Don't put my name up here. Don't put my face up on there. I don't know. I mean, if you want to burn that bridge, you can burn that bridge. But I get where some guys would be like, I'm not getting paid off of that.
0: I understand that part of it. However, I think that you never really want to burn your college bridge, because I think the problem, I think the problem here is that
1: I think we wouldn't want to burn our bridge, but not every place is like our place.
0: That's fair.
1: Some guys don't care.
0: What gets me about this whole thing, and the part that bothers me about the Jaden Daniels aspect of it, is this ain't his coach. This is Lane Kiffin. Like, Lane Kiffin, I doubt Lane Kiffin came out and promised him that we're not going to give somebody a jersey, because he don't owe Jaden Daniels anything. That wasn't his player.
1: So what you're saying is whatever potential agreements were made before Lane got there, now he's there and he doesn't have to honor them?
0: Yes.
1: Fair.
24: You see, I'm in the camp that
0: it's Lane. Is he going to honor him anyway?
1: No.
0: Like, so what are you talking about?
24: I'm in the camp that neither side is wrong. I understand LSU trying to get a great player, promising a number by doing that. I also don't, you said Jaden Daniels shouldn't burn a bridge. I don't think LSU should burn a bridge, because I'm assuming part of the reason why you guys went to Ohio State is the legacy and the players that came before you guys and the success that they had on the field at Ohio State, and then they went on to the NFL. LSU has a similar vibe going on. You want someone like Jaden Daniels in your corner when they're trying to recruit the next best quarterback, to be like, hey, Jaden Daniels won a Heisman here. Joe Burrow won a Heisman here. You could win a Heisman here.
0: You could still say the same thing.
1: I was going to say, like, I don't think he has to be happy for you to be able
24: to
1: be
24: like, it's like you come here and you're great and you're promised something, and then this is how you're treated after the fact. I don't think that's good. I don't think that's for the perception of LSU and how they treat their former players. I don't think that this is good for them.
0: Put it in writing.
1: Yeah. I would say the other part about this too, that we got here, the whole number thing, and I get like you want a Heisman, you want to, but kids who feel like they need to be promised a number.
0: Wait, how long was Jaden Daniels at LSU?
24: That's the other thing I was going to bring up.
0: Was it 1 seat too?
24: He was a transfer from Arizona State. Correct. It's not like he's like a 5-year player at LSU.
1: That's the only reason why I don't think he cares about burning the bridge. These guys are all mercenaries nowadays. I don't think they care. But promising dudes numbers to get them in the door, I couldn't recruit a guy who felt like he couldn't come to my place because he couldn't wear a certain number.
0: You said to me that you wouldn't have brought Devin Brown here if he couldn't wear 33 or quarterback.
1: If he had to wear that in order to be here, he'd have been somewhere else. That's it. Just like there are too many more important things for me to be concerned about.
0: Hold on, because you
1: will be stopped.
0: This is we gotta talk about this.
1: Go ahead.
0: Are you trying to say that the number doesn't hold weight to you?
1: You saw what number I wore. Clearly, it doesn't hold weight.
0: I understand that.
1: It's a terrible number.
0: Having that number,
1: ass.
0: It does, no, not 37.
1: Right. That's what I'm saying. I don't care about numbers. Clearly,
0: were you tied to a number since 4 years old?
1: Well, no.
0: I Okay. So that's what I'm saying. Like, if you was if you had the same number since you was a kid.
1: Yes.
0: Like,
1: sometimes it's time to grow up.
0: No, that's not what I'm saying. Like, it is something there. It's something to the fact that, like, when I got that jersey on, I got that number on. So, like, it feels different to me.
1: Well, I will qualify that statement. So if my father had a lucky number and he passed when I was young and I wore that number, it would mean something to me.
0: Okay.
1: But just because I started wearing a number at a certain age and that was what I always did, dog, like, okay, congratulations. Like, that takes no talent. That takes nothing but just telling, bitching and moaning your whole career to wear a number.
0: I feel like the reason that Lane Kiffin probably looked at it like it's not a big deal is because 5 isn't the number at LSU. It's 7.
1: Sure.
0: So if the kid came in and said, I want to wear 7, I think there's a lot of pushback there. Like, you got to earn that. Like, they're not just giving true freshmen the number 7. Like, they do it at Ohio State with the number 2, and that's, we'll see about that. But anyway,
1: I just think guaranteeing anybody, if you have to do that to close the deal, I feel like our priorities are not ever going to be aligned. I feel like,
0: but I think
1: about this thing
0: you don't
1: differently.
0: Think that as a coach,
1: like if you said I need 23, I would have said West Virginia and Michigan State probably got it open.
0: I feel like no, I don't think you would.
1: I would.
0: I don't think you would.
1: I would.
0: If I was some big time 5-star recruit,
8: which this kid is, by the way.
0: And I said, they usually are. And you was a coach, and I came, and you was at Ohio State, and I said I wanted the number 23, and I had to have it. Mm-hmm. You probably would be like, sure, because it doesn't mean anything.
1: It's the principle.
0: Like, as a coach, it's okay. Who cares?
1: It's the principle of the idea that you can't be here unless you're wearing a certain number. I can't get my mind there. I'm telling you as a guy who wore a number I can't stand. Like, it's not that big a deal.
0: That's because you wore a number that you can't stand.
1: Right. That's the whole point. It's not a big deal.
0: What was your number in high school? 18?
1: So I wore 18 in high school. When I came in, I was wearing 15.
0: Why does 18 mean anything?
1: No.
0: Why did you get that number?
1: I played quarterback when I first entered high school and just kind of kept the number. Boy, was spending it.
0: Peyton Manning? You guys
1: Peyton Manning. So here's the point that I'm getting to. I wore 15. When I first came in.
0: And Devin Smith ruined that.
1: He did, because we were on punt team together.
0: Yeah.
1: Devin was the veteran guy. He keeps the number. Devin switched out of that number, by the way.
0: Which you could have went back to, but Zeke took it.
1: Well, I could have gone back to it, but I had already started wearing 37 for the rest of that year. And my family started buying jerseys. And it just wasn't that big a freaking deal to bitch and moan about getting into a different number. It just doesn't matter that much. If you're a ball player, you're there to play ball. Mm. You're not there to pick numbers. You're not there for the vanity of it. You're there to make plays. And I just don't think I can ever get in the same mindset. I will never be able to see the game the same way as a guy who will not come to my place because he can't wear a certain number. Go wear it somewhere else and hopefully you're great there, because you just can't have it here.
0: Poor James, when he gets older and tries to wear 37.
1: I'm going to make him wear the most raggedy numbers, bro. If he's a running back in Pee Wee football, I'm making him wear 63. Just off of the idea that it doesn't matter.
0: Hazy. All right, listen, I got to go do TV. Some of our coworkers think Buckeye Nation should be nervous about Tavian St. Clair, and the reason why may surprise you. We'll tell you why when we come back. This is T-Bone and Tyvus on The Fan.
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6: Still looking at some breaking news out on your roads. If you tend to use that 33 ramp to 315 South, you won't be able to do so right now after a crash. It calls that entire ramp to be blocked off. So for that detour, yet again, you're going to take 33, continue towards Long Street, then eventually southbound on South 3rd Street through downtown, then more towards that westbound direction on Rich and Town Street. From there, you can use that ramp to head eventually 315 in that southbound direction. I'm 10TV's Brianna Albizu with your fan traffic.
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31: If your kid is complaining about not wanting to go to school, blast the volume on this show. You won't have any more problems. This is T-Bone and Titus.
0: All right, so one of the touchy subjects is, which is crazy because this only happens at Ohio State with our fan base, is that people are trying to figure out who's going to be the backup quarterback. Now, it's penciled in. Everybody believes it's Tavian St. Clair, but they went out in the portal and they got Justin Martin from Maryland, who's a pretty decent quarterback. I think last year when I covered Maryland, Malik Washington ended up getting a start, the nod over him, but they said that he was a pretty good quarterback. And we talked with our boys from Austin and Berm and Jay-Z. They had a conversation about maybe Tavian St. Clair isn't the guy in Penn to be the backup. Play that audio.
33: I honestly think that there's a probably a closer competition
1: between Luke Fahey and Tavian St. Clair to be the backup for this team.
2: Did come up in discussion, Berm, on Thursday from Ryan Day when he was asked, as he always is, about what positions he's looking at. And he named backup quarterback for no reason.
1: Watching Ryan working with Tavian a lot individually and pulling him aside after a number of different plays, pulling him aside and saying, what are you seeing here? Not always like in the nicest tone.
3: Not always fun conversation.
0: So it's funny because during spring ball, I too got to see, you know, that Ryan Day talk with Tavian, and he was very, it was one.
4: Ryan will get after him.
0: No, he 100% does. And it's so funny because I think it's the fact that they're trying to get Tavian to understand that you are one play away. You
4: know? Right.
0: You got all the intangibles to be a really good quarterback. You got the size, you throw the ball really well. But at the end of the day, if Julian Sain goes down, you're in there. And here, just because you're the backup, that's not no excuse.
4: As a matter of fact, we have seen so many good backups here.
0: Yeah.
4: That like nobody is ever gonna give you the benefit of the doubt. It's Ryan Day is notorious for quarterback competition, right? Like every year when you had a starter that left the program, they're obviously like, oh, this is the next guy up. And it would always be a competition regardless. Yeah, like,
0: but usually who they thought was the next guy up is
4: right. But he would still make you go like a week and a half or 2 weeks into camp having this discussion. And well, you know, this guy does this well. And, you know, maybe there's a little separation, not very much, just to create that competitive environment and to put guys on edge. Well, you have Julian coming back, so you don't do that with your starting quarterback.
0: Mm-hmm.
4: But you sure as hell can do it with your backup quarterback, because to your point, that guy's got to be ready too.
0: Yeah.
4: He's got to be ready in case he's got a role at some point this year. And when Julian leaves, you want to make sure that this guy wasn't putzing around for a full year behind, wasn't learning in back of Julian Sain.
0: You don't want to lose recipes.
4: You don't want to lose any recipes. So I think part of this is a very intentional process of, I can be really hard on this guy because in a perfect world, we're not really expecting him to play right now.
0: Yeah.
4: And I need to keep the pressure on him. And, you know, he could probably handle getting beat up a little bit in camp just from the, the coaching and the mental side. But like, we're trying to develop guys.
0: I think people got to understand, and you've heard it from so many quarterbacks that transferred to here. Like Will Howard was the latest. Where the way that they coach quarterbacks here is an advanced level. So even if for a high school kid, you know, he played at Bell Fountain. I don't even know what that is.
5: I think it's D4.
0: Four? That's what I'm saying.
5: D3 maybe. Yeah. D3, I want to
0: so
5: say.
0: So it's like not the top ball in Ohio. So like you got to deal with that, and you don't know where the learning curve is. You don't know what that high school is teaching him to do and things like that. So, you know, when you get him here, obviously you figure out like, okay, there's either a lot that he needs to learn or it's not that much and we can, you know, continue to build on it. I think with him, it might have been a project because, again, they teach quarterback at an advanced level. You know, a high school coach could think that like, all right, if I teach him this, that, and that, he'll be good. That's a good foundation. But when you come to Ohio State, you know, just listening to Will Howard, like, talk about how they view guys as being open. Like Will Howard said when he first got here, they would watch tape and they would say, hey, such and such is open. And he'd be like, the guy got two people on him. They say, yeah, but if you throw that ball right here, that he's open.
4: Right.
0: So you got to actually throw guys open. So if you've never looked at it from that lens, it's hard and you don't see it that way. So I can understand why Ryan Day and company is tough on Tavian. And I also can understand from Tavian's standpoint of why it's like, I'm not used to that. Like, that's not what I did in high school.
5: So let me ask you guys, is this more of like one of Ryan Day's Fugazi quarterback battles that he loves to have, but it's just at the backup quarterback position? Or should people be actually concerned that, God forbid, Julian Sain gets hurt very early on in the season, that Tavian isn't going to be the guy that's taking the snaps after him?
4: I think the backup quarterback approach is something that intrigues me because I think that Tavian is the backup. And I think that they would prefer for him to take snaps if anything were to happen to Julian. But the coach has to trust the backup quarterback. They have to trust that the guy will go in there and can verbalize a play call, which they are calling NFL plays in the huddle. They call a play. they'll can it and they'll have a second play like that. It is an NFL verbiage system. So they have to trust they could do that.
0: Yeah.
4: Then get guys lined up and then go out there and not turn the ball over. And so sometimes you'll see the more talented guy isn't the backup because he's not the most trustworthy guy.
5: Mm-hmm.
4: And I think that Ryan wants to have a similar level of trust in his backup as he does his starter, and that's why he's so hard.
3: Was Cardale a trustworthy guy?
4: He wasn't until we saw him go out there and make plays.
5: He wasn't until he was.
4: Yeah, for real. I don't think anybody would have said, oh, yeah, I trust
0: him. Wait a minute. Hold on. Wait a minute. When JT went down and he went jogging in, I was good with it. You know why? Because I always don't look at me like that, first of all. Because I always said one thing about Cardale is he could throw that ball. Like,
4: yeah.
0: All, I don't know about the terminology, getting guys set up, but if you tell him to take a 5-step drop and fire that ball, he could do that.
4: You
0: with
4: know
0: the
4: what
0: best
4: they used to say?
0: So I was good.
4: Jamarcus Russell can throw that ball, if it's one thing I know. Right. It's like, that's why it's not so simple. I think we all felt like Cardale could spin it, but, you know, there's no reason an athlete that looked like him, it could throw it like him, should have ever been third on a depth chart to begin with.
0: Cardale?
4: Yeah.
0: Well.
4: Okay. So that's kind of where you get the trust factor from.
0: Well, I mean, the guy that was the starting guy was like a human highlight reel.
4: So. Yeah, no, he was fantastic for sure. But like.
0: And JT probably was, maybe it was above shoulders.
4: Yes. That's what I'm getting at.
0: Yeah. So in this situation, it's not crazy to think that Luke Fahey.
4: Right. That's
0: or,
4: what I'm saying.
0: Or Justin Martin, which, like, again, I think they got Justin Martin for break glass.
4: Yeah, 100%.
0: Like, I need somebody that if I believe Tavian St. Clair is the backup. If Tavian St. Clair can't handle it and Luke Fahey can't handle it because they're young.
4: Right.
0: We got a guy that's played in games, that's got experience, that can go out there and still get
4: things. I agree.
0: I think that's what that's
4: but
0: about.
4: But I think that the only thing that would stop Tavian is if they didn't trust him. That's what it comes
0: I
4: down
0: am,
4: to.
0: It does make me wonder now. Like, if you're telling me Julian Sang rolled an ankle and he's going to miss the rest of the game, okay, I'm good. But if you're telling me Julian is out for extended time, like 4 to 5 weeks, I don't know. That's
5: all
0: actually
5: right,
0: kind of interesting.
5: Hypothetically, Julian turns an ankle the fourth quarter of the Texas game.
0: Okay.
5: They need a dude to go down there and orchestrate a game-winning drive, get into field goal range, win the game. Who are they trotting out there?
4: I feel like slim playbook.
0: Yeah, the
4: play. And then you go with Tavian.
0: Yeah,
4: yeah,
0: yep.
4: But like, I think if it's that situation, you make the game as manageable as possible, but you go with the guy who can make some big plays.
0: At the end of the day, Tavian does got the physical ability.
4: Yes,
0: he brings
4: does.
0: The run aspect to the game, so that's something that, you know, that changes things as well. All right. Zach Werenski spoke to the media yesterday, and he talked about all the offseason drama. You'll hear what he says when we come back. This is T-Bone and Tyvus on the Fan.
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7: Still don't like to see these slowdowns on 670 westbound as you're making your way downtown. Still watching a crash. The two right lanes are blocked just passing 71 out there. Also, we do see a semi completely drove off the side of the road in our southwest.

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1: Good morning, I'm Dylan Gonzalez. NFL preseason is fully underway after a slate of games last night, including a 16-14 win for the Cincinnati Bengals over the Detroit Lions. Joe Burrow played two series with his starting offensive line and finished 5-for-6 for 39 yards. On the diamond, the Cincinnati Reds were in Chicago. They beat the White Sox 9-8. The Redlegs will be back at home to start a weekend series with the Miami Marlins tonight with first pitch at 6:40. And up in Detroit, the Cleveland Guardians dropped 2 out of 3 to the Tigers after a 3-0 shutout loss yesterday. The Guards will try to get back on track this weekend when they host the Padres for a 3-game set. First pitch for tonight's game is scheduled for 7:10. 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Breaking sports news when it happens right here on The Fan, Ohio's sports destination.
2: One of these men is bald and fat. The other is T-Bone. You're listening to T-Bone and Tybus.
3: All right, I love the fact that you are here for this story because the last time I hosted with you, Zach Werenski had this town in a blaze. It was up in arms. Obviously, that was about the Zach potentially wants a trade, and then I think he declined the Dallas trade, and everybody in this town was fed up with Zach Werenski.
4: Mm-hmm.
3: Well, it's good. Ironically, now that you're back, he's speaking to the media again, and he spoke about all the things that happened this off

0: season. Do we have the audio of Zach?
1: I've been here for a very long time. I think everyone knows how much I love this city and how much it means to me, and I would have no issues being here for an even longer time. I want to see us in the playoffs, and I want to see us make progress, and I feel like we've done that. And, you know, I think winning solves everything, and that's where we have to get to as a club. We have to raise our standards and expectations, and that starts with myself. And I fully plan on doing that this year, being an even better player, better leader, a better person for my teammates and for this club. And yeah, hopefully that just means I'm here even longer.
0: Do you have any issue with how Zach is going about this? Because obviously they wanted to make the trade. He did the trade, but he also has not committed long term to the Jackets. It's pretty much, let's see, let's wait and see. Where does this come off to you? Are you upset by this?
2: I don't know how upset I could ever really get. Right. But like, it certainly feels to me like he wants it both ways, right? Like, he wants to be beloved by this fan base, and, you know, he wants his time to be remembered fondly and honored, which I totally get. But at the same time, like, he wants to keep his options open. He wants to be in full control of the rest of his career, which I don't blame him for. Mm-hmm. I'm just not sure that if you don't want to, like, full-throated commit to being a Blue Jacket, that you get to have it both ways. Like, even this is one of the things that I do, right? You read into language and how people say things.
0: No, here we go.
2: I would have no issues being here for an even longer time. That doesn't say I desire to be here for an even longer time. I'm committing to being here.
0: It just says I have no problem with it.
2: You know what? It's like when your wife asks you, hey, what do you want for dinner? It's like, oh, I don't know. I don't care. You can have whatever. Oh, let's get XYZ restaurant. And you're like, yeah, I don't have a problem with that. It's not like, yeah, I definitely want to do that. See, I'm in love with the idea of doing that. It's just kind of like, yeah, I'm fine with it. It could go either way for me.
0: This is what I hate about you media people right here. Because y'all do this right
2: Language is important.
0: No. Come on.
2: That is a passive ass sentence.
0: You ain't here trying to weed through everything and try to make it seem like this. He said
2: with it. Yeah, I have no problem with it.
0: Like,
2: if you came in with a different haircut and you're like, Joshua, do you like this haircut? And I'm like, yeah, I don't have a problem with it. You'd be like, damn, it must not be that good.
0: That's not what I would say.
2: That's not what I would think that would be a response.
0: That is not bad.
2: Right. Not bad means not good either.
0: Oh my God.
2: Right. Like, language is important, right? These things mean things. I'm not trying to stir anything up, but I do think if you're disappointed in the way that people feel, the way you feel people are reacting to what you're saying, I think you would use stronger language than, yeah, I have no problem with it. I would be fine being here.
3: Let me ask you guys this then. Zach Werenski, longest tenured Blue Jacket, clearly the best player on the team. But after all this offseason stuff, could you name him the captain?
2: No.
0: Be hard to.
2: I don't think you could.
0: Be hard to.
3: Because I feel like a lot of people assume it's going to be him. But I think based off of the offseason that they just had, they can't do it.
0: I feel like they're not in a place, and he's not in a place for them to do that.
2: Why?
0: Because he's okay. So we name you captain for the season, but then you leave. Now we back to looking for another captain. Like, to me, yeah. I feel like you go with somebody that you know.
2: But it goes back to the reason we all feel that way. Fantilli. The reason we all feel that way is because we get these, yeah, I have no issues with it. Responses.
0: No, I think that he's in a situation where all he's saying is, I don't know, because I need to see how it plays out. Do I enjoy being in Columbus? Absolutely. I have no problem with that. I love Nationwide.
2: I have no problem with that.
0: I love Nationwide. It rocks when the fans come out. It's a great atmosphere. But at the end of the day, I want to win a cup. And that might not be here. That's right. Kind of what he's saying.
2: I think that's fine for him to feel that way. And that's fine if that's what he wants to do. I love when athletes are in full control of their careers and their futures as athletes. However, I don't think you can expect people to like feel super excited about that. Like, as a fan, I'm just not going to get jazzed up about you feeling that way. I would love for you to just be like, I'm going to be here forever. That's not reality, though.
0: I walked away from this conversation listening to these quotes saying, they got to show it to him this year. He's gone. That's just kind of how, that's been the feeling that I've had this whole entire time.
2: I tend to agree with that.
0: If y'all don't make the playoffs or have a good run this year, he's probably gone.
3: But is that good enough? Is that
0: as a fan, I don't blame him.
3: What's the bar do we think he's setting for this franchise and it's showing improvement? Is it just make the playoffs? If they make the playoffs and get swept in the first round, are we expecting Zach Werenski to come back?
2: That'd be the nastiest taste to be left in his mouth, right? Like, you finally get there and then you get swept.
0: If they make the playoffs and get swept, I think what would dictate him then would be who's the coach they're hiring.
3: Yeah, because... Man,
0: because Bones is only on a 1-year deal. So
2: this whole thing just feels like it's not going to end.
0: It's like they bridging everything
2: that
0: together.
2: We want it to end.
0: They bridging everything right now.
2: Yeah. So I tend to agree with you. Like, I think this is certainly a wait and see scenario. I think the most interesting thing about the wait and see is, like, you know, he'll have a lot to say about that.
0: Yeah.
2: The way he performs will have a lot to say about that, too.
0: Well, side note to this. I seen this Popeyes commercial. Do you know that Popeyes has Lauren in a chokehold right now?
2: So,
0: and it's particularly the butterfly shrimp.
2: I'm allergic to shrimp.
0: I know, but she wants it all the time. So yesterday,
2: Lauren,
0: after she vented to me,
2: she went to Popeyes.
0: No, I was on the way home, and I said, I know how to cheer you up. You want me to get you some food? It's just some food. And she goes, nah, I don't know if I really want anything. Then, as we continue to have a conversation, I say, hey, I'm on 23. I'm going past Enterprise, UDF, all of that. And she goes, huh. So, you know what? Can you stop by Popeyes? Give me some. Make a long story short, she got home, she ate it, and she was in great spirits. Like, all the stuff that she vented about kind of went out the window after she had. So, she might have just been hangry.
3: Well, I had Wendy's for dinner last night. I saw an article earlier this week that Burger King has surpassed Wendy's as the number two burger joint. It goes McDonald's, Burger King now. Burger King jumped over Wendy's. So
2: is this,
0: first of all, Burger King has always had good burgers.
3: So, oh yeah, for sure.
0: It's the fries.
2: Wendy's is closing a bunch of stores, right?
3: Yeah, Wendy's is on the decline right now. And you know what?
2: Stinks.
3: I've said this before, because what I go there and get, I was always obsessed with the 4 for $4. They're too cheap for that. They came out with the biggie bag. And now they select what you can get in it. I used to love to get the chicken club. Now that's like an $8 combo.
2: Mm.
3: So I get the JBC one because it's $5. Smart, I'm trying to be economically responsible.
0: But
3: that JBC patty is way too thin.
2: It is.
3: Way too. Wendy's ain't looking out for the customer anymore.
2: No, they should. What they should do, they should turn all that stuff. They should rebrand it into a slider, because then your brain is ready for that tiny ass patty.
3: Yeah.
2: Because I'm with you. That sandwich is not big enough. Burger King is also doing it right, because they're promoting, like, oh, we've got somebody in store just to make sure you can have it your way.
3: Yeah, they're doing the opposite of Wendy's. Their new slogan is, there's a new king and it's you.
2: Yes.
3: I walk in there and they say, yes, king.
0: Are you saying that you prefer Burger King over Wendy's?
3: As of yesterday, yep. And the rest of the nation obviously agrees.
2: I don't know. I like the Wendy's fries a lot better than the Burger King.
3: Because
2: fries.
3: The reason,
2: that's a fact.
3: To me, I don't know what everybody else's motivation is. The reason why I'm going to McDonald's, Wendy's, Burger King is because I'm trying to get full for cheap.
2: Do you use the apps?
0: Chipotle.
3: Yes. If I'm going there.
0: Chipotle gets you that.
3: If I'm going there, I'm trying to spend $5 and be full. You cannot do that at Wendy's. You can barely do it at McDonald's. Burger King,
2: McDonald's
3: is coming along.
2: You
3: the way.
2: Used to be able to go in there with $5
0: and your sandwiches.
2: Gut would be busted. Yeah. You could get two double cheeseburgers, two medium fries, and two apple pies for $5.
0: Okay, listen, enough of all this food talk, because y'all kind of making me hungry.
3: You're the one who brought food.
0: I know. I shouldn't have done that. All right, Sean Waynes will be at the Funny Bone tonight, but he will join us next. This is T-Bone and Tyvus on The Fan.
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6: Right now, looking at 8 different crashes happening around the metro with all this rainy weather. That includes some breaking news as you're heading downtown. Once again, we are seeing that 33 ramp completely closed to 315 southbound. So for that detour, because we are still watching that crash, and that happened over an hour ago now, folks. That detour, 33, continued towards Long Street, then eventually southbound on South 3rd Street, then Rich and Town Street. Street will get you southbound eventually on 315. I'm 10TV's Brianna Albizu with your...
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24: We have rain and some thunderstorms out there for the first part of our day. Could be some localized downpours this morning, so watch out for ponding on the roadways as you're heading on out. For the afternoon, rain chances are drastically lower. May even have a few peaks of sunshine here or there with highs in the lower 80s. For your Saturday, partly to mostly cloudy skies. A few showers and storms are possible, mainly later in the day, mid-80s. For The Fan, I'm 10 Weather Impact meteorologist Justin Gertz.
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29: 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Also a reminder,
0: Tyvus was born without taste buds. You're listening to Bone and Tyvus.
1: All right, the weather's bad. Sean Waynes is stuck in traffic, so we're going to flip some stuff around. And Josh and I are going to talk about...
2: Joshua.
1: You know, I was just out there with Baker, and Baker jumps on me because I said that I have a problem with media people because of how y'all read too much in this stuff.
2: Mm-hmm.
1: I doubled down on it. After talking with Baker, and I hope he can hear me, I doubled down on my statement.
2: Why?
1: This is why athletes don't like talking to the media, because you can't say nothing without them trying to look too deep into it and spin right. it and all that. That's why the Marshawn Lynch approach is acceptable.
2: So here's my response to that. As an athlete who knows that they're going to have to speak to the media, you have every opportunity to choose exactly what you say.
1: Josh, don't do this.
2: And so in the back of his mind, he knows that he's not fully committed into the future. We can agree on that. And so his language.
1: Oh, no, yeah. One, if they're not winning or have a chance of winning a cup in the next in the next 5 years, he ain't staying.
2: His language reflects that. These are choices.
1: I don't understand why, after what he just said, why you have to listen to it and go, yeah, he didn't say, what he didn't say was,
2: right,
1: I love it here and I want to be here.
2: Like, I'm just doing a job.
1: He said, I know how good this city is when this team's in the playoffs. On the other side, it's been too long since we've been there, and we're back in.
2: Sure.
1: And I want to see Nationwide like that again.
2: Okay.
1: What's the problem?
2: There's no problem with that. But if he is expecting everybody to just be like, oh yeah, this is all okay. Oh yeah, I love everything that he's saying, everything that he's doing. And then the other part too is, and I hate when guys do this, but you're doing some in the background, poking around, right? Hey, you know, tell your agent, hey, you know, think about doing this, whatever, whatever. And then it gets out and they're like, well, I didn't want it to be like this and it shouldn't have been so public and I think it got blown out of proportion. Brother, you got to live with the consequences of the decision. Or, like, it is what it is.
1: Or you could just say, I'm just here so I won't get fined.
2: And he could do that. And I think it would be much worse than what he's already doing. I don't think anybody would feel, people might feel okay with this because they can understand it. If he came out and didn't say anything at all, I think people would lose their minds.
1: Dylan, I got a question for you. Do you have the CWB theme song?
3: I do.
1: Okay. Did you see my boy last year? This guy was unanimous. I didn't even think about it. I said, this kid might have been black at some point in time. Like in his other life, he was black. Caden Weegan was definitely a black guy. This is his second time around. He was black.
2: Yeah, it probably wasn't great from him. It would have been a little bit ago.
1: All I'm saying is, yesterday, I think Drew Aller threw the pass. Did you see him bounce? I think it was like 75 yards. I said, yeah, he's exactly who I thought he was.
2: Imagine if
4: he's a
2: Imagine if he played his college ball elsewhere.
3: No, that's where a lot of them go.
1: Yeah.
2: Like
1: you actually bring up a really good play
2: somewhere where they actually value moving the football.
1: He had two catches for 79 yards and a tug.
2: He's like that.
1: I know. he's one of the ones that I promise you, if I was in the league and I lined up against him. Because when you're in the league, you don't know about, like, other players, especially him. Like, he was, like, a mid-round guy, so I really wouldn't know.
2: Had he played elsewhere, he wouldn't have been.
1: Probably. But, like, if I would have lined up and he was the guy that I was checking, I would have said, oh, yeah, this is light work. There's no way that I'm letting him do to get off on me like
2: And then
1: this.
2: He would have.
1: And then and he would have made
2: got clown and film. They'd be like, damn, you going to let him do that?
1: And then I would have said, there is some exceptions to the rules.
2: So you know what Luke Fickell used to say to us when the offense would line up and then they would break out in the empty and we'd be a man?
1: Mm-hmm.
2: He'd be like, you need to find the palest guy with the thickest ankles and you guys go cover him.
1: That's what he told the linebacker?
2: That's what he told us.
1: he didn't want y'all to get around. All right, you and I went to practice yesterday.
2: Yep.
1: What were some of the things you took away?
2: Now, not a damn thing.
1: We're
2: behind the red line.
1: We did a lot of talking with former players.
2: We're behind the red line.
1: And our view wasn't great.
2: Couldn't see a damn thing.
1: I did see Bo Jackson and Jacoby Jackson running with the one.
2: Okay.
1: So I seen that. I seen Isaiah West had on a yellow jersey.
2: Sure.
1: So that means he's probably
2: yellow light
1: something.
2: Yep.
1: Yeah. What else did I take away? I didn't really get to see Devin McCune.
2: No, I saw he had one that was.
1: I didn't see it.
2: Yeah.
1: I was like that. Like I said, I was.
2: It was more of a social hour than a viewing session. The only player that was over the red line.
1: Bobby.
2: Yeah.
1: Yeah. He was like in the drills.
2: I was a little upset.
1: Why?
2: Everybody else was, you know.
1: Well, Bobby like is there all the time.
2: I know.
1: He's like essentially a coach. So.
2: Yeah.
1: That is what it is.
2: I couldn't really see. Yeah. Bad vantage point.
1: I definitely, when it comes to the offensive side of the ball, from the things that I did see, it's going to take some work. I think I seen a bunch of deep passes get thrown, mm-hmm. not a lot of completions. So shout out to the DBs.
2: But isn't it kind of like that at this point?
1: At the beginning, yeah, that's what I'm saying. Like it's going to take some time for them to get that chemistry. But I thought the DBs did a really good job of staying on top and, you know, forcing that throw to be more out of bounds. Like they, you know, when they run that, for people that don't know, if you go to a practice, there's this red line that go up towards the sideline. They call that's the fade line. So the receiver's job is to stay on that line. And as the quarterback throws the fade, he got room to fade to the sideline. As a DB, your job is to get them off of that red line.
2: Don't let them stack you.
1: Squeeze them as close to the sideline so it takes the room away. I thought that they did a really good job of getting those receivers off of that red line.
2: There were a couple takeaways that we saw from the defense, which you talked about yesterday on the show. That could be something that would level up a defense that lost some really good players. Mm-hmm. So
1: Jermaine Matthews picked off a fade yesterday, and it was a patois.
2: It was. He was talking that cash money. It was good. And then I will say this, just one thing about how they do practice there. And I watch a lot of them. They're extremely organized. There's there's not a lot of wasted movement, but and Ryan's done this in years past. Procedural issues, interceptions, fumbles, you're running the lap.
1: Yeah.
2: And I like that. So it's old school.
1: They had the one period at like kind of early in the practice where they did, it was essentially like a play it period, mm-hmm. right? I think it was like first and 10. We're going to try to get the first down. Or it might have been just third down. It might have been just one play. I don't remember all the logistics.
2: I hated the third down one play.
1: Well, that might have been what it was. All I know is the offense got the first down and the whole entire defense had to do up downs. And I was like, whoo.
2: Do you remember when we had up downs for loafs in the spring?
1: Yeah.
2: And after like that first, it was 2014.
1: After every one we would do up.
2: After that first one, we had like 74 loafs.
1: Yeah.
2: And so we would stand there as a defense, like in a circle doing up downs. And the coach would call out the player's name, how many loafs they had. They would run into the middle while we're all doing up downs. They're doing their up downs in the middle. So everybody could see we're doing these for you because you can't finish to the ball. And then I think it went from like 74 on the first one to like 30 on the next one. We're like, we're never doing this again.
1: Them up downs, like for them to be like something that's so Muni League, it has a lasting effect.
2: It does.
1: Because when I got to the NFL and I was with the Browns and Greg Williams was the DC.
2: Old school.
1: Yeah, G-Dub. He literally started off like the first day of like OTAs. He started off with like up downs.
2: Get him chopping.
1: And I think we had like 50 of them or something.
2: Get
1: like
2: him chopping.
1: When I tell you, Josh, we did them up downs. I never recovered.
2: I
1: never got my win back. So the funniest part is we go to practice. And I'm thinking, like, I'm running. we watch the tape and it's like I'm
2: slow-mo
1: pretty much. And I'm in my mind, I promise you, I was running as hard as I could against some of these routes. And it looked like I was jogging. And it was terrible. And I said, why would he ever do this?
2: He did that on purpose.
1: Yeah. So he was telling us, because he coached Sean Taylor, he was saying that his mindset was that Sean Taylor said that he would never make, like, his fatigue makes you soft.
2: Mm-hmm.
1: So he would run like 5 to 6 miles.
2: Fatigue makes cowards of all of us.
1: He would run like 5 or 6 miles a day because he never wanted to be tired. And that was his thing. He was like, I'm going to try to make sure that y'all not fatigued. Y'all going to be so in good shape that y'all can just run. And it was unexpected.
2: Yeah, what about conditioning afterwards?
1: I wasn't ready for it. I was not ready for it at all. All right. In 2 minutes, Sean Waynes is in the building, according to Dylan. So in 2 minutes, we'll bring him on and talk to him. This is T-Bone and Tyvus on The Fan.
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6: Right now, looking at 8 different crashes happening around the metro with all this rainy weather. That includes some breaking news as you're heading downtown. Once again, we are seeing that 33 ramp completely closed to 315 southbound. So for that detour, because we are still watching that crash, and that happened over an hour ago now, folks. That detour, 33, continued towards Long Street, then eventually southbound on South 3rd Street, then Richentown Street will get you southbound eventually on 315. I'm 10TV's Brianna Albizu with your fan traffic.
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4: 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There's no joke there. It's just an observation.
28: 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I can't look away.
4: You're listening to T-Bone and Tyvus.
1: You know what, Dylan? There was a game in 2014, we play Michigan State. It's a very popular game. And the only reason it's popular is because I've made it popular over the years. And in that game, I got frustrated. For the first time in game, if you know me, I'm a big jokester. So for the first time in my career, I was frustrated in a game to the point where I snatched my mouthpiece out and I cussed Josh, Raekwon, and Darren Lee out. And I asked them, what's going on with the run fits? I now ask you, what is going on with you today? You just told me that this man was here. And here we are.
3: He's got someone who drives him around from the funny bone.
1: Okay.
3: I think there's been some logistical cross signals.
2: Some confusion.
3: And they may or may not be at a different station in the city.
1: So let me get this right. Let me get this right. When you confirmed all of this, you didn't think to send the address?
3: I confirmed this twice. This man has been here before. It's the same guy that brought in Jay Farrow. I've known this man for years. I don't know what to say, Tavis.
2: So I'll change.
3: I don't want to take blame. I really don't.
1: You got to pull the thumb on this one. Let me change directions.
2: Pull the thumb. Take the pressure off.
1: He out of his mind. So this would happen when I'm in the one chair.
2: Okay. So
1: he would never do T-Bone like this.
2: I opened up Instagram during the break. I clicked on Dylan's story.
1: What'd it say?
2: Booby Feaster. It was a highlight.
1: Yeah, he's out of his
3: mind. That's my guy.
1: He's out of his
3: mind. There's a little bit of Booby Feaster in all of us.
1: His name is
2: Eagle. Tyvus, you got a little Booby Feaster in you?
1: I mean, hey, I'm not mad at that. I respect that.
2: All right, so can we continue on with this run fits thing? Because it bothers me to this day.
1: The run fits?
2: Yes.
1: The fact that y'all didn't fit them?
2: So here's my issue with
1: what's
2: this.
1: What's the issue? Didn't fit the run.
2: No, but Tyvus was so used to living a charmed life back there.
1: That's
2: these,
1: not true.
2: These pencil neck defensive backs never want to mix it up. They never want to make a tackle.
1: What is my job as a safety?
2: To make tackles.
1: No, my job as the safety is if the thing breaks down, get it down.
2: So you're never in the fit.

0: ever.
1: No. Well.
0: Yeah, exactly.
1: What kind of cover four?
0: What kind of spacing is that?
1: My fit.
0: Answer my question.
1: Wait a minute, hold on.
0: What kind of spacing is that?
1: My fit is off of you.
0: Mm-hmm.
1: So it's fit. To make you right.
0: Fit.
1: I'm technically not in the fit.
0: Is the spacing?
1: I'm not in the fit.
0: Answer my question.
1: I'm 10 yards off the ball.
0: Answer my question.
1: And I'm making you right.
0: So this.
1: I don't have a fit.
0: Avoidance of the answer.
1: That is literally my
0: job. To my question, I think answers the question. So you go down there and you stick your face on the ball and make a tackle.
1: Yeah.
0: So the
1: Raekwon
0: was getting mad at me in that game too.
1: Why? So you're the culprit?
0: No, because
1: what was the play? Super trap or something?
0: No, I can't remember. But they were running out routes, and you know my deal, right?
1: You gotta go out. You gotta go with it,
0: right? But it's not necessarily just like a take off and go thing, right? It's like you ride them, and so if they're running like an 8 yard out or whatever, like you're a little bit late getting
1: correct.
0: Over there.
1: Yeah, that's people used to try to attack us like that all the time.
0: Right, so that's one of the things that you attack in the coverage.
1: Yeah.
0: So I'd be doing my deal. They throw the out, make a tackle, throw the out, make a tackle, throw the out. And so then Raekwon comes over to me. He's like, tackle, tackle, tackle. Because he's mad he wasn't getting any work.
1: In the same game?
0: Yes.
1: No, see, that's fine and dandy. But I'm back to you. Like, how are you mad at me?
0: I just feel like
1: you're not having a fit.
0: I just feel like you thought your job was to stand back there and let everybody else do the work.
1: No,
0: that's and not that's what just not that, what football
1: that's not
0: is.
1: Even why I got upset. It I is. Got upset because they ran the play continuously and y'all continuously let it happen.
0: You got upset because you had to make tackles.
1: I got upset because I continuously had to make tackles.
0: You don't like tackling?
1: It's part of the job. Exactly. I have no problem with it.
0: I have no problem with
1: clearly
0: it.
1: Clearly, you right? know.
0: Hey, listen, I don't clearly. Have a problem with being
1: clearly.
0: Here. Right? You
1: clearly
0: didn't acknowledge that you like tackling.
1: Clearly.
0: I have no problem with it. Is it an acknowledgement clearly. That you like tackling?
1: Clearly, it wasn't my strong suit.
0: See.
1: I led the team in missed tackles
0: See.
1: One out of 2 years and was second
0: And this
1: next
0: goes
1: year.
0: Back to the Z
1: clearly,
0: thing.
1: Clearly, I had no problem.
0: This goes back to the Z thing. I have no issue. I have no issue. But you didn't say you like tackling.
1: You know what? It was one of those things that as I got older, I really started to love it.
0: But it took you a little
1: because you like to see people like the best thing about tackling. And I learned this in the league. It wasn't in college. It was when I got to league because I got much better as a tackler in the league is that I love when you running down there. I like to see the type of person you are because some people kind of curl up at the end and I wanted to know. So like I usually closed my eyes. But as I got older, I wanted to see the whole thing.
0: Why the hell would you close your eyes?
1: I closed my eyes. That was in college.
0: Oh my God.
1: That's why I missed the tackles.
0: No wonder you were missing them.
1: Exactly. So when I got to the league, I wanted to like stare you down because I wanted to see if you curl up. I want to see who you are. I want to see if you one of those people that is trying to or is you one of them,
0: one
1: of those type of guys.
0: The best tackle to me was an angle tackle that you just had perfectly lined up.
1: Well, you know,
0: because
1: according to T-Bone, angles wasn't my strong
0: thing. No, they weren't. But in that situation, if I was a coach, maybe this is the wrong thing to teach. I would teach players to not even break down in that situation.
1: You shouldn't.
0: Like, I need you to run.
1: I made that mistake against Tevin Coleman, and I watched him take it like 80
0: yards. I think breaking down is the most overrated thing that was ever taught to us as kids in football. The only time to me you ever really on a tackle where you would really need to break down is if it's straight head up tackle.
1: So Armani Reeves against Allen Robinson.
0: But he wasn't even close enough. I'm saying like the dude is coming downhill running at you and you're running toward him straight up. But that was a situation where he wasn't the ball carrier wasn't even running downhill at him. I think you continue to run through that. I think there are most of the situations you just run through it. And if you're a good enough angle taker, you're going to make the tackle every single time and you're going to do it with power. But this whole chop your feet down thing, that's when you get shook. This whole chop your feet down thing, that's when you're getting slung around and dragged around.
1: I'm trying to think as I got older, when I got to the NFL, I don't really think I did break down on angle tackles. Because there were so many different techniques, which they taught here as well.
0: I think the head in front is also one of the worst things that they taught young players.
1: Why?
0: That's how
1: you get two concussions.
0: No. Putting your head in front, that's how you look dumb on a highlight.
1: Because they go...
0: If they do a stop on a dime, you're flying off a diving board. Yeah. They could spin out of that tackle pretty easily. They could cut back on you pretty easily. You put your head behind, there's nowhere to go. They got to keep going forward.
1: It's a rap and roll thing.
0: But I don't even like the roll part. I just like the rap and run.
1: Nah, the rap and roll is good. Now, the best thing, and Caleb Downs had a textbook. Like, if they wanted to teach it, they would show Caleb Downs do this. He had this tackle on this tight end where he hit him and he drove for five. It was phenomenal. It was one of the best. You wrap the thighs and you drive for five. Yeah. It was unbelievable. It was textbook.
0: I like that.
1: That's when I said, yeah, that kid's special.
0: Okay.
1: Yeah. All right. So Earl Little, you got a lot to live up to. All right. What we gonna do here?
2: we're gonna have to have a conversation about this. That's what's gonna have to happen.
1: Okay, clearly I need to go talk to Dylan in the break. When we come back, I don't know. We'll have something for you when we come back. This is T-Bone and Timus on the Fan.
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5: Watching some major slowdowns for drivers heading towards that southwest side outside of Grove City. We are still seeing a crash, a semi driving off the road, 270. It's that eastbound direction at 62. That left lane is currently blocked. Also, the two right lanes are still closed up ahead on 670 westbound. This is as you're heading downtown just beyond 71. Once again, another crash causing some issues. Traffic now backed up all the way towards Leonard Avenue. I'm 10TV's Brianna Albizu with your fan traffic.
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1: Shut up!
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1: All right, this is interesting. Now, I understand that the other day we were talking about Ohio State being one of the most hated programs around the country. But now, all of a sudden, due to the fact that there's a little bit of a tougher schedule this year, a lot of people think Ohio State is not a lock. And the latest comes from David Pollack. Let's hear what he had to say.
23: On my list of who's making the playoff, I feel confident these six teams are in. And that was Notre Dame, Miami, Oregon, Indiana, Texas Tech, and UGA. I think it's a little bit of a surprise because I left Ohio State off that list because, man, that's the worst schedule they've ever had in the history of their school. And you're talking about replacing number two, number seven, number 11 in the draft, like on the defensive side of the ball. So surely there's a step back. So I felt really good about those teams making it.
1: And this is the thing. I hear what you're saying there, and I understand it, because there is a you talk about replacing all of these guys and this talent, and then you see those guys, you know, doing well in their preseason and their camps, and it's a fair argument. But I just, for some odd reason, what, did Ohio State lose everything? Like, Ryan Day doesn't lose regular season games like that. I don't think he's lost. Has he lost the conference game outside of
0: no
1: the Wolverines?
0: I believe Oregon.
1: They wasn't in the conference yet, though.
2: Yeah, they were.
0: Yeah.
1: No, when we lost. Oh, yes, we did.
0: Yeah.
1: I'm thinking of the one in 2021 or something.
2: Yeah,
1: like
2: something
1: that.
2: Around there.
1: Yeah.
0: So
1: I guess that one game.
0: Here's
1: even if Ohio State lost,
0: that's what I was getting ready to say. Like, I think the idea of somebody saying Ohio State is not a lock to make it is you think that they're going to lose at least three games.
2: And because they could still get in.
0: Right.
2: They would just not be a lock.
0: They wouldn't be a lock. Alabama, they could still get in.
2: But two, yeah, would make them a lock.
0: They're going to be in.
1: I'm trying to think. If they lose three games.
2: Okay.
1: Here's, I don't see the three. The two toughest is Texas
0: I'm not saying they're going to, but I think if you believe that they're not a lock, you're saying that they are going to lose at least three. Because otherwise they're a lock.
1: Yeah. Or is it that their schedule is so tough? I mean, that's what the SEC would say. Their schedule is so tough.
0: That they should lose six games and still be in?
1: Yeah.
0: Absolutely.
2: You see, here is where I think T-Bone and Tyvus have been a bad influence on me, and I'm starting to become a fringe member.
0: Whoa.
2: Because when I hear people say there's six tough games on the schedule for the Ohio State Buckeyes, I ask, what the hell are you talking about? And what team have you been rooting for the past 50 years? If you're telling me that you would be like, oh, they lose on the road to Iowa, you'd be like, ah, that's an understandable loss.
0: I don't think people would understand it, but on
2: the road to USC.
0: I think people understand that Iowa's a tough place to play.
2: And I don't want to hear it.
0: USC is a team that is embracing the fact that they should be a playoff team this year, right? But
2: it's Ohio State, Joshua.
0: I understand, but you still got to go out and win the games, though.
2: Got to beat Ball State and Kent State.
0: No doubt, but it's not just guaranteed because you're Ohio State that you get to go on the road to those two places and win the games. Like, I do think it is a tougher schedule than schedules we've seen in the past. I'm not going to make an excuse if they end up losing those, but I don't think it's an insane thing to acknowledge, like, yeah, they're going to be in for a tougher road than what we've seen the past few years.
2: I refuse to. Okay, body for body, talent for talent. There's two teams on this schedule that go toe-to-toe with the Buckeyes.
1: Texas and Oregon.
2: Exactly. I don't want to hear it about anybody else. Indiana included. There's no excuse to lose to anybody else. Maximum two losses for this team, if not disappointment. That's the standard here.
0: Indiana's starting to look like physically starting to look like more like OSU than like Purdue now. they look a little bit different.
1: I just think that the way that college has parity, I think that's part of it. Why? Because if Iowa beats...
0: Is there that much more parity?
1: Has there been a back-to-back champion since Georgia?
0: Has there been a back-to-back champion outside of Saban and Kirby? Really?
2: Nah, you got to go back to Nebraska.
0: I guess that's kind of what I'm getting at. I feel like the scales are still fully tipped in favor of
2: The college football playoff has thrown off people's perception of that.
0: Because
2: more teams make the playoffs. There's still only 5 to 8 teams every year that realistically can win the national championship.
0: I think the clock rules have more to do with the games having the margins that they've had than parity. I just think there are fewer opportunities for teams to pull away in games.
1: Is there a team that you think is fraudulent? Like people gas them up, but you don't think that they're going to be that good this year?
0: Not to the sense of I don't think they're going to be that good, but I am tired of the Texas.
1: I was just about to say that.
0: I really don't have a great reason to believe in Sark's ability to complete the full job.
1: For some odd reason.
0: And I don't believe in Arch either.
1: Don't say that. You see that man behind the glass? He got a jersey.
0: So
2: no, I don't.
0: So there was a video that 24/7 put out. And it was Cam Coleman making all these crazy catches.
2: Right.
1: Did you see the pass?
0: But it was multiple passes. And every one of them was off target or wobbly. And to the point where it's like, is he throwing it like ass on purpose?
1: Did the video show it was Arch
0: yes!
1: throwing?
0: Oh, they did him no favors. I will show you the video.
1: They did him no favors.
0: Yeah, I'm just not there.
1: I don't know what it is about Texas. But I just, for some odd reason, and I don't think people penciled them in to winning the Natty. I think the odds is Ohio State and Notre Dame is the top two.
2: Yes.
0: And I think there are a lot of people that think this is going to be their year, though.
1: Notre Dame or Texas?
0: Texas. Notre Dame, too.
2: But the thing with Notre Dame.
1: I don't see it.
2: And I ask you this, Joshua, because you're, NBC sports guy. Notre Dame Broadcasting Company. I feel like they're going to be like Ohio State was last year, where they just run through their crappy schedule And then they get to
1: Notre Dame.
2: Yeah, then they get to the playoff, and then they get shell shocked.
0: Well, here's the difference between Ohio State and Notre Dame is I've watched Marcus go out and lose to teams he absolutely has no business losing,
2: like
0: to.
2: Northern Illinois,
0: like Marshall, right? Like I have with my own two eyes seen this.
1: Last one for you, Dylan Raiola. Do you think once Dante Moore leaves, Dylan becomes a first-round pick?
0: No.
1: You don't think he's that good?
0: I think he can be a very good quarterback. From what I saw of him as a young player.
1: At Nebraska?
0: I think
1: that he was holding Nebraska back last year.
0: There were times where I felt very similarly. I think he has a lot of improvement to make in his game before I can get to feeling confident about a first-round pick.
1: He was almost going to be here.
0: Can I ask
2: That's
0: you?
2: That's crazy to think about.
0: Can I ask you a non-football question?
1: Sure.
0: In a versus.
1: Donnell Jones.
0: I'm picking Donnell Jones too. So let's say there was a versus battle and they weren't singing the songs live on the stage. It was just their catalog versus catalog. Are you taking Beyonce or are you taking Mariah Carey?
1: Mariah Carey.
0: Not close.
2: Repeat the question.
1: Yeah. I'm taking Mariah
0: catalog
1: Carey.
0: For catalog. Mariah Beyonce Carey. Or Mariah Carey?
2: Beyonce.
1: You're crazy.
0: Oh, you're crazy. You are.
2: Musical voice talent, Mariah.
0: No,
2: I'm saying catalog Beyonce.
0: You're
1: out to lunch.
0: Four albums off the top of my head where you could go no skips.
2: Beyonce, I think she just got we have this argument with sports. Beyonce has more music. What? More longevity.
0: No, she doesn't.
2: Yes, she does.
0: No, she doesn't.
2: Mariah Carey's been, Beyonce's been on the mainstream for 30 years.
0: So is Mariah Carey.
2: Yeah, but she hasn't been coming out with music recently.
0: Mariah Carey had two careers. She basically had two of them. She had a 90s career, which could stand on its own.
2: Yes, I agree with
0: that. And then she came back in the 2000s.
1: Yeah.
0: Emancipation of Mimi, E equals MC squared. Both of those albums, zero skips. No
2: Please
0: skips.
2: Let it be known that I'm not trying to disparage Mariah
0: it
2: Carey
0: sounds
2: in any
0: like
2: way.
0: You are, and I will defend her to the death.
2: No, I fully respect the talent of Mariah Carey.
1: All right. We got to go to commercial. There was a controversial player signing in the NFL yesterday. We will tell
2: Don't look
1: you
2: at me like that.
1: Who it was when we come back. This is T-Bone and Tybus on The Fan.
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4: A heads up for West Side drivers. We are seeing that the left shoulder is blocked on 270. It's that northbound direction just as you're passing 70, that interchange out there. Also a heads up, far east side. We're talking over by Kirkersville, but just in case you're heading downtown, expect some lane closures on 70, that westbound direction just beyond State Route 158. I'm 10TV's Brianna Albizu with your fan traffic.
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5: Good morning, I'm Dylan Gonzalez. NFL preseason is fully underway after a slate of games last night, including a 16-14 win for the Bengals over the Lions. Joe Burrow played two series with his starting offensive line and finished 5 of 6 for 39 yards. On the diamond, the Cincinnati Reds were in Chicago. They beat the White Sox 9-8. The Reds' legs will be back at home to start a weekend series with the Miami Marlins tonight, with first pitch at 6:40. And up in Detroit, the Cleveland Guardians dropped 2 out of 3 to the Tigers after a 3-0 shutout loss yesterday. The Guards will try to get back on track this weekend when they host the San Diego Padres for a 3-game set. First pitch for tonight's game is scheduled for 7:10. 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
3: When life gives you lemons, Tyvus will be there to ask if he can have some lemonade and borrow your car. This is T-Bone and Tyvus.
6: All right, I've been a terrible host because I don't know if I updated y'all. So after fighting with Dylan in the break, he's informed me that he had it wrong. It wasn't
7: That's not what I said. He was given bad information.
8: Yes. Correct.
6: No, Dylan is wrong.
8: I ain't taking responsibility.
6: It's two left shoes.
8: I ain't doing it.
6: Apparently, it wasn't 7:15 for Sean Wayne's. It's 8:15 for Sean Wayne's.
8: Yeah, that ain't on me.
6: That'll be the... So I needed to update y'all. I apologize for that confusion there. You know what? Since put the blame on me. Akon said, sorry, put it up, blame me. So I'll take the blame
8: You know what I will take blame for? Before the break, Joshua asked a question. Catalog, Mariah Carey or Beyonce? And I said Beyonce.
6: He wasn't familiar with
8: During
6: Mariah.
8: The break, I went, looked up some statistics about their number one hits, went on Spotify, looked at the album covers, thought about how they made me feel when I saw them.
6: Yep.
8: And that's I decided that I was completely in the wrong. That Mariah Carey is the answer.
6: Why is it okay for you to admit that you're wrong on this, but not on the Sean Wayne's thing?
8: Because I can

0: honestly admit when I'm wrong about something.
1: Well,
0: I was wrong about this with the Mariah Carey, with the Sean Wayne's thing. I am not in the wrong.
1: Technically, you are.
0: No, I'm not.
1: You know, yeah, you know what? We're not going to get into it. But technically, you are, because you had the correct information. You chose to ignore it.
0: I was given two different channels of information and chose the wrong channel.
1: Exactly. Okay. Thank you.
0: In that regard.
1: Thank you.
0: Yes.
1: Anyway, over the course of today's episode, we've got somebody in the voicemail. Will you play it for us?
2: Good morning and go to hell. This is Rich from Hilliard, and I listened to the show later in the day yesterday, and I would like to let Joshua/Josh Perry know that any French fry, fast food French fry list that does not include Steak and Shake in the top three should immediately be thrown in the garbage. Steak and Shake French fries are at the top of the pyramid when it comes to food, fast food French fry superiority.
0: I don't know if I can get there.
3: They're trash.
1: Wait a minute.
3: No, straight up. Sorry to my guy, but those are not good.
1: I needed to know, does he use the fry seasoning?
0: That's a good point.
1: Because that definitely takes them from
3: they're not okay to a
1: much better fry.
0: It needs the seasoning for a reason.
3: They have to be hot for multiple reasons. Is number one, because they're the shoestring fries. So they need to be hot. But number two, they're made with tallow. And tallow gets hard.
1: You don't like tallow?
3: As it cools. I do, but they have to be eaten under perfect conditions, and those little skinny fries can go to hell. I don't think they're very good.
1: You're not a shoestring fry?
3: Not that thin. They're like matchstick thin, not shoestring.
1: Do you have a perfect size that you like?
3: I don't like the way you asked that.
0: Yeah.
1: When I said it, I didn't like the way I said it.
3: Let me ask that question.
1: When I said it, I thought about it and said I shouldn't have said it.
3: Re-ask that question.
1: There's a difference. There's a lot of type of fries.
3: Yes.
1: Is there a specific type that you like?
3: So I don't really discriminate on the fry shape. I think a perfectly done crinkle fry beats everything.
1: What?
3: I think second.
0: So you like White Castle fries?
3: I like I don't think they're perfectly done, but I do like a crinkle.
1: Crinkle cut is the superior.
3: That's why the Sonic fries are the best,
0: because I think
3: they're perfectly done crinkle cut fries. So
1: I don't even know who you are anymore.
3: So I like a good crinkle. Which, if you...
1: What about a waffle?
3: I do like a waffle.
1: Okay.
3: I do like a... So, it would be
1: Chick-fil-A crinkle, lost, they touch.
3: Shoestring, a steak fry, and then a waffle would be at the bottom. But I do like a waffle. Curly would be after the waffle, too.
1: I'm not really...
3: And I will say, for Chick-fil-A, the butt part, when you get, like, the end of the potato...
1: You like that?
3: The butt is not... It's not bad. I do like to eat the butt part.
1: He admits that he likes butt.
0: Like
1: What is going on today? What is this?
3: The heel, if you will.
1: Anyway, I'm not big on crinkle cut. I mean, I'll take it, but whatever the regular fry is.
3: Shoestring.
0: Like you would like a McDonald's fry.
1: Correct. That's not shoestring. Shoestring is the skinny ones.
3: I would say McDonald's is a shoestring.
0: Yeah.
3: These Steak and Shakes are not shoestrings. They're thinner than a shoestring.
0: Yeah, they're real thin.
3: They're a matchstick.
1: Let's just get this out there and open. If you any answer that doesn't have rallies as one is wrong.
0: I agree with that.
1: And I don't care what nobody says.
3: I don't think I can get there.
1: I don't think you've had them in a while. You should go venture out. Where's it at? Where's the rallies at around here?
0: The one closest to here, I believe, is the one off of Georgesville Road. Bring your Glock with you. It's like I just went over there the other day.
3: Bring your Glock with you is insane.
0: I was, because you guys know I like to sit and eat in the parking lot. That's how I eat my food. And I was like, I don't know if I should be doing this around here. I should probably be moving.
1: Ain't nobody gonna bother.
0: I can't be stationary around these parts.
3: Rallies definitely is. It's got to be in the top 3-4 of fries, but it can't be one.
0: See, I'm assuming, Tyvus, have you not been to rallies recently either?
1: I haven't been to rallies.
0: Because you guys live the suburb life now. You guys forgot where you came from.
1: I haven't been to rallies.
3: I came from Galena. I am currently where I'm from.
1: You know what?
3: Let's be clear.
1: You know what? As of lately, I've been like losing weight, like I'm down 5 pounds. So I really don't want to mess that up, but I might go get me a Big Buford.
0: Yeah. Well, you got rallies are only located in rougher neighborhoods.
1: That's true.
0: So you're going to have to pull up to a place you haven't been pulling up to recently.
3: I don't like the name Big Buford, by the way.
1: Wow, William Buford.
3: Buford.
1: He wasn't a William.
3: It doesn't Buford sound appetizing. Like, oh yeah, oh, I got a hankering for a Big Buford.
1: No, man, back in the day,
3: it doesn't sound good.
1: It was two for $5. That was the best.
3: That does not sound good.
0: The best burger at Rowley's is the Baconzilla, hands down.
1: You in that bacon.
3: Right, once again, putting Zilla at the end of something does not make me want to eat it.
1: Can I pay off on my tees and tell the people? Thank you. Terrion Arnold, who was released by Detroit earlier this summer after being charged with multiple felonies, plans to sign with the Seahawks. Now, the funny thing is, if you're facing multiple felonies, that means that lawyer fees start to add up, right? Is he essentially just playing to pay his lawyers? Is that what this is?
3: That's a good question. It's like artists that are way past their prime that continue to go on tour because they got back taxes.
1: If you was a coach and you knew his situation, would you keep him on the 53 knowing that he needs that money for his lawyer fees?
3: Only if he could play.
0: This is a business.
1: There was a guy. No, you know what? This is the one time that I was like on the side of the NFL. Actually, it was a couple of times. The Ryan Shazier thing, the fact that Pittsburgh kept him knowing that, the Damar Hamlin thing, I respect that one as well. But it was a guy who played for the Cincinnati Bengals, and I think Bengals fans, but I can't think of what his name is, but he played offensive line, and I think his daughter was going through something medically, and they kept him there just so he could pay the medical bills.
3: Oh, yeah. Oh,
1: I cannot think of what his name is.
3: I think he played at Penn State, right?
1: I was a kid when I
0: saw Devon Still.
1: Yes. That's it.
3: Yes.
1: And I was like, the NFL actually got a heart. It was that at that moment, that was the first time I was like, they actually are some good people in the NFL. So shout out to Cincinnati for doing such a thing.
3: I think there is a difference, by the way, of my bleeding heart toward a sick child who is in treatment and you don't want to disrupt that versus multiple felonies and dude got to pay a lawyer. Looking at different circumstances here.
1: I mean, it is what it is. I respect it. Now, he definitely going to have to play to be able to keep his money, but you play a little differently when you know, like, you need this money and all of
3: you
1: those.
3: You broadcast
1: things
3: a little bit differently when you know you got bills. Like, that's, I totally
1: true,
3: get that.
1: That's true too. All right, third time it should be a charm. And if it ain't this time, then it just ain't gonna happen today.
0: Three ain't got time.
1: When we come back, hopefully Sean Wayne's join us. This is T-Bone and Tyvus on the Fan.
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6: Good morning. Closely watching some backups for you on our southwest side, 270 eastbound at 62. We had a semi drive off towards the side of the road, and it's causing that left lane to be blocked right now. And once again, some major delays for folks out there. Also, a heads up, sticking towards that west side now, 270 northbound. There's a crash just beyond 70. That left shoulder is blocked. Traffic in that area, but once you're passing, you're looking a whole lot better on this Friday. I'm 10TV's Brianna Albizu with your...
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5: From the Logan AC and Heat Services Weather Center.
0: We have rain and some thunderstorms out there for the first part of our day. Could be some localized downpours this morning, so watch out for ponding on the roadways as you're heading on out. For the afternoon, rain chances are drastically lower. May even have a few peaks of sunshine here or there with highs in the lower 80s. For your Saturday, partly to mostly cloudy skies. A few showers and storms are possible, mainly later in the day, mid-80s. For The Fan, I'm 10 Weather Impact meteorologist Justin Gertz.
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23: The Fan. Tyvus has a bum wrist from playing football. Bone has a bum wrist from opening the heavy doors at Sheetz. 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
1: All right, so Dylan will live to see another day because Dylan tells me he is in the building and he will be joining us momentarily. But
2: who is he?
1: Sean Waynes.
2: Hell
1: is
2: yeah.
1: In the building. That's what Dylan tells me. You could confirm.
3: I laid eyes upon him.
1: Okay. Yeah. So he's laid eyes upon him. But before we get to him, how bad of a show are we that we didn't wish our fearless leader a happy birthday?
3: That's
1: he's
3: right.
1: 55 years old today. You know, you catch him at every North Pole every year.
3: Oh my God.
1: He's a jolly guy with a great Santa Claus beard. He got the look all day long. We hope he is enjoying New York and finding Kevin.
2: Wow.
3: Kevin McAllister?
1: That's right.
2: That is a shame. Well, happy
1: All
2: birthday.
1: All he wants for his birthday is Bone. To see his mother again. So, Bone, you can make that happen. Happy birthday.
3: Wild.
2: That movie bothers me so bad.
1: He said that when he was there, why he's there, he wants to show his kids all the different movie stuff, all the buildings from the different movies and things like
2: those
1: that.
2: Those parents should have been in prison.
1: I don't understand.
2: And I think Kevin was part of the problem.
1: Kevin definitely was a part of the problem. And there he is. Hitting the studio. Walking mid-show. Sean Waynes. You know him from White Chicks. You know him from In Living Color. I still watch his show religiously on Dabble and MTV, the Waynes Bros. Every
2: yes,
1: day.
2: Yes, sir.
1: What's going on?
3: You might have to turn his mic on, Tyvus.
1: Oh, his mic is on.
3: Okay.
1: Oh, I got to cut. Bang. There we go. There you go.
4: All right. What's going on, fellas?
1: Funny Bone tonight. You catch him tonight and tomorrow at Funny Bone.
4: Yeah, that's right. I'm doing two shows tonight and two shows tomorrow night at the Funny Bone.
1: Columbus, Ohio. How long have you been doing stand-up?
4: Since I was 17. So probably about 36, 37 years.
1: Okay. Do you like that more than the movies?
4: I love it all. Okay. I love movies. I love stand-up. I love TV. I love it all. Wherever there's a check, I love it.
2: I love it. I mean, you had no choice, though, considering the family ties, right? Like, it had to be kind of in the lineage to do this.
4: Yeah, I mean, I could have not done it.
2: Sure.
4: Lived a miserable existence and watched my brothers have insane fun, or I joined the party. So I joined the party.
1: So
4: I always wanted to do stand-up, though, since I was a little kid. You know, I used to watch Keenan, watched Richard Pryor, and when he discovered his dream about wanting to do stand-up, you know, that inspired all of us, and we was all looking at him like, yeah, all right, us too, we gonna do that.
1: So when you like...
4: You ain't gonna leave us in the projects. We're roaches. Hold up, I see what you doing, bro. Yeah, I love Richard Pryor too, as a matter of fact.
1: So like, growing up in this household, like, I would imagine you had to come with the jokes. Everybody's funny, so like, who's the funniest?
4: Everybody was funny. My mother was funny. My father was funny. All the kids was funny. You know, there's just a lot of funny going on in the house. And when something funny or something happened to you, like if you got in trouble, then all the other kids was going to make fun of how you got in trouble and what happened to you and how your response was. So it was like there was never a moment of just chilling. Everybody, if you got a spanking, we were doing impressions of your ass getting a spanking.
2: All right, so tell me this. You mentioned, obviously, your family. You mentioned Richard Pryor, but who are some of the bigger influences in your comedic journey?
4: Richard Pryor, Eddie Murphy. Me and Marlon used to watch Jerry Lewis and Dean Martin, Abbott and Costello. The Little Rascals, Bugs Bunny, you know, we watched all of the great the Honeymooners, Ralph Kramden and Art Carney and Jackie Gleason. Like we watched all of the greats, you know, Laurel and Hardy, all of the great Red Fox, Sherman Hemsley, you know, all the great comedy in the zeitgeist, and you know, we took little pieces of knowledge from all of them, and we applied it to what it is that we do.
2: Did you have to sneak and watch any of these guys? You know, some of the content,
1: the day,
2: not family friendly. Did you have to sneak and watch it?
4: We did have to sneak and watch. I remember me and my friend Joe Asbury snuck and watched Eddie Murphy Delirious. And we were cracking up, man. We laughed so hard, and Eddie became our dude. That's who we loved. And Richard Pryor, I didn't get to see Richard Pryor stand up until I was much older. And I was like, yo, this dude is brilliant. That's my dude.
1: Do you think comedy is harder today because of like how society is? You know, back in like when y'all first made like Scary Movies and White Chicks and all those things, like comedy was different. And now today it's more sensitive. Do you think it's harder to do comedy now?
4: I do think the audience is more sensitive. And, you know, it's harder and then it's easier. It's like there's not a lot of funny out there. So when people see funny, they're really enjoying it. They're really having a good time with it. You just have to be a little bit more crafty with how you present your comedy now.
1: Makes sense. Now, I've been telling this story, and I need to know if I'm telling people a lie. The halftime show, the Super Bowl halftime show that we all love, is it true that In Living Color is the reason for that?
4: Yes, In Living Color.
1: Yes, I didn't tell them a lie.
4: You're 100% correct. Before In Living Color, In Living Color did its half hour, we did a half hour comedy special to compete with the Super Bowl, because we knew that Keenan realized that the Super Bowl, they do just a marching band during the halftime. Yeah. This was back, they just did a marching band during the halftime show, and people used to just leave the house. They'd keep the TV on, but they would leave the living room and nobody would watch. Mm-hmm. So he's like, yo, let's throw a party and let's put on a Living Color special on at that same time. People will turn from that and watch In Living Color and then turn back and watch the rest of the game. And that's what exactly happened. But that pissed the Super Bowl off. They had Michael Jackson as their Super Bowl halftime show the next year.
2: Yeah, so, yeah, it was a comeback right there.
4: They had to spend money. So they hate us.
2: So Tyvus mentioned this, right? But like, you know, you have been making culturally impactful content since before he and I were born.
1: Yeah.
2: You know, like what does it mean to you to have stuff that came out in the 90s that still holds up today?
4: I think that's wonderful. I'm really happy to see that our work has been passed down to the next generation, you know, because there'll be a lot of kids that come up to me and say, you know, they love my work. And I'm like, you know, that's kind of like past, you know, that happened way before they were born. And I guess their parents or their big brother and sister turned them on to what it is that we do. So it makes you feel good. It makes you feel like what you did was worth all the hard work.
1: What made you guys want to come back and do Scary Movie 6? Because I know.
4: A check. No, go ahead. But
1: I know that y'all live like I think y'all was a part of 1 through 3, and then
4: one and two,
1: and then they did 3, 4, and 5 on their own, and yes. Then y'all decided to take back for Scary Movie 6.
4: Yeah,
1: what made y'all outside of the check? What made you decide to come
4: back?
1: Well,
4: we was getting our franchise back.
1: Okay,
4: and you know that was a nice healing moment for the family, and you know something that we worked really hard on to establish and set up and make successful was taken from us. And we had to sit back and watch 3, 4, and 5, you know, out of our hands, and everybody else, you know, eating off our labor.
1: Right.
4: You know, so it felt good to get it back and go back at it
1: And y'all made y'all family members audition for their roles in these
4: movies? We did.
1: Yeah. Y'all could have just gave it to
4: We could have, but we wanted to make them go through the process, and we wanted to see that they were hungry and that they really wanted it.
1: Is it anyone that didn't make it?
4: No, nobody. Everybody who auditioned for their part ended up getting their part. But okay. There's a lot of small parts. You know, it wasn't nothing. It wasn't really major roles except for little Greg, my nephew Greg. He auditioned a few times for his part, and he got it.
1: Is there any what of all the stuff that you've done? What is the one movie or show that you did that you are the most proud of?
4: Whew. Well, I'm proud of all of the stuff that I've done. You know, I look back at all of it with, you know, fond memories and just pure joy because I'm proud of the stuff that we've done. One of the movie that I'm probably the proudest of because of the kind of work that it took to pull it off is White Chicks.
1: Yeah.
4: Because conceptually it's such a far out there concept that movie could have went one or two different ways. And luckily it came out on the side of really good. It came out really good and it's been received by the culture and it's a classic. But that movie, I would say I probably am the proudest of.
2: You enjoying being on tour, city to city, seeing all the people?
4: I am. I enjoy doing stand-up. You know, I don't do it crazy often. I'm not out every single week. But when I go out, I want to be out and go have a good time and try to bring joy to the fans.
1: Well, make sure y'all go to the Funny Bone tonight and tomorrow. Tickets are still available, correct?
4: Yes.
1: Make sure y'all go see Sean Wayans tonight and tomorrow at the Funny Bone. We appreciate you coming in.
4: Thank you
1: and giving us a little bit of your time today.
4: Oh, for sure.
1: Legend in the building.
4: Thank you very much.
1: When we come back, we got Mary Kay Cabot of Cleveland.com to talk some Browns. This is T-Bone and Tyvus on The Fan.
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9: Looking at some new crashes now popping up towards that east side of Columbus. Starting over by the airport, there is an incident being reported, that 270 southbound ramp a little bit slower to 670 westbound. That's because that right lane is closed up ahead. Also, debris on the roadway being reported just outside of places like Whitehall, Reynoldsburg, and even Bryce. It's that right shoulder closed on 70 westbound, just passing 270 out there. Also, still a heads up, a crash 70 westbound by Kirkersville, passing State Route 158. I'm 10TV's Brianna Albizu with your fan traffic.
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1: It's not every day that you get to talk to a Hall of Famer. 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Mary Kay, have you made it to Chicago yet?
31: No, I will be leaving in a couple of hours. Really looking forward to it. The team did go yesterday to go have a team dinner there, but the game isn't until tomorrow, so I'm leaving today.
1: Is there anything you looking forward to food wise? So how do y'all do it? I know all the beat reporters get together and usually y'all have a meal. What's the restaurant of choice?
31: Well, Chris Fedor, our Cavs writer, was telling me yesterday that I have to go to a burger place, and I can't remember the name of it. It was something like Acheval.
2: Yep, I know it well.
31: Is that it? Okay. So that is what I'm going to try. I'm my dad's daughter. I'm a burger girl. I'm going for it.
2: Well, it's enjoyable. Plenty there to get that you'll enjoy. But as we look at the preseason action that we will see, what are your biggest points of emphasis for tomorrow?
31: Well, first and foremost, of course, I'm very, very curious to see how Deshaun Watson performs in a live setting for the first time in almost 2 years. My goodness, to be going out there after coming off of two Achilles surgeries and the last time he played not feeling right about his shoulder, to see if he can put it all together and kind of go out and seize the moment, I think that's huge. And next week is such a pivotal week for the Browns that I think Deshaun is really going to have to prove something to them on Saturday afternoon. So let's see how he does.
1: You know, when you look at, you know, this schedule, or not, excuse me, how they doing preseason games, do you know how Ty Monken is going to divvy up the reps? Like, is Deshaun playing a half, a quarter? Is Shador getting a quarter? Do you know how they're splitting that up?
31: Well, Todd Monken says that he's going to play Deshaun Watson about the first half of this game. Will he actually do that? I don't know. It's hard for me to believe that he's going to keep him in there an entire half of the game. If he sees enough of what he wants to see in the first quarter or maybe the first quarter and a half, maybe he gets him out of there healthy and doesn't put him at any risk when you've got some really young guys on the Bears that I'm sure are going to be trying to make a name for themselves and prove themselves. And then you've got some backup linemen that will be in for the Cleveland Browns by that time. So I would have to think that if he can sustain a couple of nice drives in the first quarter, that maybe he will earn himself a ticket to the bench. But Todd Monken really, really wants to see a 2-minute drill at the end of the half. I don't know if that's worth putting your potential starting quarterback at that kind of risk in a preseason game for the first time in 2 years that he's played. But we'll see how that goes. Hopefully, if it happens like that, it won't come at some kind of a cost.
2: And preseason's also big for the rookies. This will be the first time that they go through all of the routine of getting ready for a game and going through pregame and then obviously stepping on the field. But who could we expect to have some big performances out of the rookie class?
31: Well, I'll tell you what, keep an eye on Denzel Boston and Casey Concepcion. Those two guys have been dynamite in practice, and I think they're going to make some big catches in this game. Again, Shador Sanders is supposed to come in the third quarter, so watch for that. And then, of course, he's got a lot to prove himself, and he will get the start next week and play up to a half with that 2-minute drill at the end of the half, hopefully, is what Todd is looking for there. But these two young guys have been amazing in camp. Denzel Boston catching everything that comes his way. The lights have really come on for these two guys. Casey, he's held on to the ball. He's looked really, really good. And that's what those guys have to do. Denzel has to prove that he can get in and out of his breaks quickly and hang on against. Now, I don't think the Bears are going to be playing many of their starters, but if he does play against starting cornerbacks, I think that's one thing that he needs to prove, is that he can take on the opposing team's best cornerback and still do all the things we've been seeing him do in camp.
1: We're talking with Mary Kay Cabot of Cleveland.com on the Bryan Heating and Cooling System Fan Guest Hotline. Mary Kay, there is a bunch of defensive players that's been out. You know, Mike Hall has been out. Mason Graham's missed some time. Carson Schwessinger. Will we see any of them in tomorrow's preseason game? And if not, who do you expect to see out there for defense?
31: Well, it's been very disappointing that we haven't seen Mike Hall since August 3rd. That's when Quinshon Judkins and Mike Hall had that incident in practice where Quinshon blocked him real hard when he wasn't looking. He was kind of doubled over for some reason at that point. I don't think it was that particular incident that led to Mike Hall not being out there since then, but there's something going on with him. We haven't seen him at all. And then Carson Schwessinger, he hasn't been practicing at all for, you know, the past couple of weeks. And that's really unfortunate because those are some of your best guys there. They've been really thin at the defensive tackle position. So this is an opportunity for some of the younger guys to step up and show what they can do in terms of on the defensive line. Edge rusher Jared Verse, really looking forward to seeing what Jared Verse is all about. He's been a load in camp. He's just been really a beast in camp, getting there in that backfield and going head-to-head with Spencer Fano. Also looking forward to seeing Spencer Fano, by the way, make his debut at left tackle. But again, defensively, we really haven't seen much of Denzel. We haven't seen a whole bunch of Tyson Campbell. So, you know, we've been seeing the likes of Trey Avery at cornerback and some of those younger guys. And that's what this is an opportunity to see, is how they are integrating into the new scheme.
2: So one of the issues that have popped up during camp so far is these procedural problems, getting up to the line of scrimmage, getting everybody lined up, snapping the ball under the clock there. Has Todd Monken talked about ways that he's trying to overcome that point of frustration?
31: It's been talked about every single day. I've never heard a training camp with as much cadence talk as this one. It is something that is just hammered away at every single day. And part of the reason for that is because they're not getting it right. It's a weapon in Todd Monken's offense. He wants it used effectively. And when you have five brand new offensive linemen, five guys that really haven't even been out there very much together, and we don't even 100% for sure know who all those five guys are going to be yet, you're going to have some issues with that when you have young players all across the board. And a brand new offense, a new terminology. It's not going to be a well-oiled machine in the early going. It hasn't been so far. But that's why I think that Deshaun Watson might have the edge right now and the inside track to start this season, because I think he might be better able to handle all of those cadence issues and also use cadence as a weapon in the early going while Shador kind of comes up to speed on all of that.
1: Mary Kay, I'll get you out on this one. One of my favorite players that I enjoy watching when they draft him was Emmanuel McNeil Warren. Will we get a chance to see him with the ones in this preseason opener?
31: I think so. And if he's not right away with the ones, which I think he will be, if he's not, then he will be in there very soon. He's been really, really good. He's a ball hawk. He just has that uncanny knack for knowing to be around the football. I think you're going to see him punch some balls out this year. I think you're going to see him intercept some passes. I think he's going to be a big playmaker. I don't think the moment will be too big for him. And I think he's going to be a tremendous addition to this defense.
1: Thank you, Mary Kay. I hope you enjoy Chicago, and I hope the Browns pull out a win for you. That'll make coverage much, much easier.
31: It would be fun.
1: Thank you, Mary Kay. All right, when we come back, we'll hit the buzzer and talk to Uncle Bo. This is T-Bone and Tyvus on the Fan.
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9: Over by the west side, we are still watching that left shoulder. A little restricted out there for drivers after a crash. 270 northbound, just beyond 70 out there. So be aware as you're stepping out the door. At least some better news if you're traveling to downtown, especially from that east side. We had a crash that just cleared up 70 westbound as soon as you pass 33. I'm 10TV's Brianna Albizu with your fan traffic.
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1: Today, the fan polls by JT's Pin Pub. Should the Columbus Blue Jackets name Zach Werenski captain of the team? 70%. 76% says yes. Joining us.
3: What?
1: Uncle Bo. What's going on, buddy? What, you not a fan of that?
33: Did anybody ask him yesterday if you were offered a contract extension right now, would you sign it?
1: No. And your wonderful producer is upset about that.
33: Well, I would think that would be the answer to the question why you can't be a C.
1: They said yes.
33: I know what the people are saying.
1: Listen, he's the best player on the team, so they figured give it to him.
33: Was that your guys' rule? Best player on the team's the captain?
1: No.
3: No, we wouldn't have had it.
33: Yeah. Neither one of us would have made it.
1: Bo, are you excited for some? What preseason games did you watch last night? Was there anybody that stuck out? Drew Aller, right?
33: Yeah, Will played well, too. I mean, they're accurate. I was happy for Drew. I mean, he's been through a lot, right, mm-hmm. with all the stuff at Penn State. And So I was really happy for him to have a nice night. That's one that you're going to remember forever. I had a scrimmage with NBC, and so I didn't get to see the beginning of things. So that went a little bit into the night. So, but I did able to pop around and see some stuff. Look, football's back, right? So that's kind of what matters. I love the first preseason games. I think it's fun to see the rookies play for the first time. Mendoza played and Jeremiah Love and all of that stuff. And obviously, whatever. I'm excited to see what it looks like tomorrow for the Browns as well.
1: Joshua, what was your first preseason game like? It was who did you play?
33: Who'd you play?
2: I don't know why you would ask me that.
1: You don't remember?
2: Dude,
1: man,
2: Concussion City over here.
1: I remember mine like it was yesterday. I was very kind of emotional about it.
33: I bet you were.
1: Because it was like, all right, so like when we, in that year, I was like the final Buckeye in everything. I was the final Buckeye to get picked up by a team because I went undrafted. At the combine, I was the final Buckeye to perform in like the 40-yard dash and all that because DBs went last. Yeah. And then when he got to the game, all of my teammates had already played in preseason games. So I literally was like the last preseason game for people that like for former Buckeyes to watch. So I just remember at that moment, it was like a lot. It's like, man, I've been through a lot to get to this moment. And I was kind of emotional, like running out of the tunnel and all those things. But it's like, I'm finally here. Yeah. And I remember having one of the best preseason games ever. I mean, it was on special teams. I had a tackle.

0: tackled DeAnthony Thomas inside the 10 on kickoff. Go. I bowed down to punt on the one, but my toe stepped on the line, so that made me upset. I had an interception in that game. I had a crackback block, big crackback block. Oh, boom! I was out
1: sure
0: there
1: taking notice.
2: Can't do that anymore.
0: No, you can't.
1: Cam Chancellor thinks you're coming for his job.
0: Listen, I had a day.
1: That's awesome.
0: It was, I don't know how, we don't remember your game.
2: It was
0: game.
2: The Tennessee Titans.
0: And how'd you do?
2: I was fine. I had a few tackles. We got our butt kicked. That was the theme of the season.
0: Did you walk away knowing, like, I can be in this league? Because I walked away like, man, I absolutely am here dominating this league.
2: I walked away thinking there was some meat left on the bone.
1: I think that's really interesting and interesting for the audience to hear, because you guys played at the highest level you can play at collegiately. Won national championships, number one teams in the country, and all of that. And there's probably and you say to yourself, well, what more validation you need of your greatness and what you're capable of than that? But there's still one other level, right? And until you do it, and then there's that thing, and then that one, I would imagine, that's even got to be harder to wrap your head around. Like when you put on an NFL helmet for the first time or a jersey, there's 32 teams, man. Like there ain't much. And to get to that level, I think has got it. I totally get that, buddy. It makes all the sense in the world that you'd be emotional and that you would say to yourself, like, want to prove that you can still play even at that level, even though you proved all that you'd proved at the college level. It makes sense to me.
0: That's why I kind of sympathize a lot with, like, these guys that's going out there in the preseason, because people be like, well, preseason don't matter. And
2: I agree with that.
0: And I get it because, like, in the gist, I get, like, to the casual fan, it doesn't matter. But, like, when you live it and you know, like, this is your only opportunity to make the roster, like, it means everything. Like, to the starters.
1: Here, I got one for both of you guys. When you guys were in your rookie years, how many jobs did you were really up for grabs with the Chargers and the Seahawks?
0: Zero in the secondary.
2: We had a few. That was really about it.
0: Zero in the secondary. It was Earl, Cam, Brandon.
1: I'm not talking about starters. I'm talking about spots on the roster.
0: On the roster? Ooh.
1: On the roster in Seattle, how many do you think were actually up for grabs?
0: If I had to guess, probably
1: you're
0: like,
1: cutting to 53.
0: Like 4 or 5.
2: I would say we probably had between 7 and 10 spots that could turn over realistically. We had a bad roster.
1: Yeah.
0: Well,
1: yeah, but that's what people don't realize. Yeah. So, no, you'd obviously not. But I mean, I was thinking about, even from like a Browns perspective, and think about what those guys at the bottom of the roster are playing for on Sunday. They're playing for, Zagura and I did this the other day. There's maybe like, you could go through the roster and you go, okay, it's certainly these 5 receivers for sure. So it's 1 fighting for 2 spots. Mm-hmm. You could go that at tackle. You could, or go that on the offensive line. There aren't that many spots, even on a team that won 5 games and 8 over the last 2 years. There's maybe 10 spots.
0: Mm-hmm. Yeah.
1: So you look around and you go, oh, my, well, there's 80 guys out here and 43 are locks.
2: Yeah.
1: That's a lot left. You know what I mean?
2: Well, not to turn this into like a bottom of the roster conversation, but I made most of my money covering kicks. And like even seeing how the special teams in the NFL have changed, like it shifts the emphasis from guys who are core teamers to like, you really have to have value at a position.
0: Yeah.
2: You can't just be that ace special teamer anymore. It's like, you got to be able to play your position too.
0: Yeah.
1: 100%.
0: I'm a little bit upset about that, to be quite honest with you, because I made a living off of special teams as well. All right, Bo, what do you got coming up on the show? What can people expect to hear?
1: Nothing. I didn't even send a rundown.
0: It's Friday.
1: I didn't even send a rundown. No rundown. Like, we're just going to wing it. Just see what happens.
0: You know what?
1: No, we'll do a lot of football.
0: Sometimes those are the best shows.
1: Sometimes they are. No, we're good. We got Doug and Tim coming up. What we learned this week. We closed out 20 most interesting on Monday. So we'll get into that a little bit. And then, of course, big preseason game tomorrow for Deshaun Watson. Has not played an NFL snap against another team since October of 2024. So curious to see what he looks like tomorrow.
2: Bo, this has nothing to do with your show, but are the kids back in school yet?
1: Dude, they start Tuesday.
2: Okay.
1: They got Tuesday, so I've got a 5th, a 7th, and a 9th.
2: Ooh.
1: So, three different schools. pretty big panic sweats on the drop-off situation for... So, like, the two older, they're going to be... They're like 8 or 7:45 is when their school starts. The little guy's 8, 45. So it's a drop off coordination, different locations. I've got it mapped out. I'm not real confident on some of the traffic patterns, but we'll see what we can do.
2: You gotta do a dry run. You know, that first one doesn't really count, right? Like you gotta get into it.
1: Yeah, I got to get the rhythm of the road down. I got to deal with who idiot is not going to follow the rules and go backwards against traffic. Like, there's a lot of variables that you're going to have to deal with. Got to keep your head on a swivel. It's a lot like NOM. Try to get out alive, boys. That's all we can do.
0: Thanks,
1: you're
0: Bo.
1: Not going to win.
0: Thank you, Bo.
1: See you, boys.
0: We appreciate y'all. Make sure y'all listen to Bishop and France for the next three. We'll hit the buzzer.
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0: Not a lot of time today for the buzzer, so the buzzer today is for you. I want you guys to leave us a voicemail over this weekend. I want you to enjoy whatever it is that you're getting into. And if you ever want to wish Bone a happy birthday, you can always call 614-460-8010 to leave him a voicemail for his birthday. We know that he's probably somewhere in New York sipping bourbon, enjoying his family. That's it for us. We'll see you guys next week. You guys have a wonderful weekend. This has been T-Bone and Tyvus right here on The Fan.
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6: Over by the west side, we are still watching that left shoulder. A little restricted out there for drivers after a crash. 270 northbound, just beyond 70 out there. So be aware as you're stepping out the door. At least some better news if you're traveling to downtown, especially from that east side. We had a crash that just cleared up 70 westbound as soon as you pass 33. I'm 10TV's Brianna Albizu with your fan traffic.
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2: Good morning, I'm Eric Reeser. The last time the Bengals won their preseason opener, they went to the Super Bowl. Cincinnati beat Detroit 16-14 last night at Paycor. Joe Burrow saw limited action, going 6-of-5 for 39 yards. He was sacked once, and his second drive was capped off by a 56-yard Evan McPherson field goal. Bengals will host the Bears next Saturday night. Thursday night in Pittsburgh, the Steelers beat the Packers 28-9 in the preseason opener for both teams. Will Howard missed his rookie preseason with a broken hand. He made the most of last night, going 7-of-9 for 86 yards. Howard engineered a 2-minute touchdown drive to end the first half. Week 1 of the preseason continues tonight and Saturday. Browns will not see Caleb Williams Saturday when they play in Chicago. Ben Johnson says Williams is unlikely to play in the preseason. Cleveland's going to start Deshaun Watson at Soldier Field in a game you can hear right here on The Fan Saturday at 1. 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
3: Your morning just got more interesting. 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What William T. Sherman was to the Union Army, he is to Northern College football. A husband, a father, and middling youth sports coach. 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
4: I'm talking to Ohio State Athletic Director Ross Bjorken. 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Good to see you, buddy.
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6: Hi, everybody. 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
7: Well, Reese came in and he handed me papers.
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7: And then he said, "You see that button? 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
3: We blew the budget on this imaging, and only two guys answered our ad on Craigslist. Ryan Baker and Eric Reeser. Act accordingly. 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
8: All right, let's do it live on a Friday edition of the program. Bo and the boys with you for the next three. Loaded up for you on a sort of football Friday, sort of. Next week we'll do the high schools, get them all jacked up. So we're getting there. We're getting closer. Coming up at 9:30, Deshaun Watson will start for the Cleveland Browns on Saturday. What do we expect out of his performance? First time he's played in an NFL game since October of 2024. So very curious to see what that looks like. 10 o'clock, the Buckeyes and the honors in the preseason continue to roll in. We are going to attempt to predict the AP top five, or do we do 10? We'll decide on that. Top five or top 10. The AP preseason poll drops today at noon. Tim May will step by at 10:30, 11 o'clock. What we learned this week at 11:30, Mr. LaMaurice drops by. Listen, this is what we do. It's what we do. And so last night I had kind of the quintessential Ohio experience. NBC is a freshman now, and so we were in our second run through of scrimmages, and so freshman team. So we go out and we scrimmage, played well, had a nice grab and some nice tackles on defense, and you watch a little of the varsity stuff, and then you come home and you flip on the TV and you got some preseason football on, and you see the Bengals and the way they play, and you see what's going on in Pittsburgh and Will Howard and Drew Aller and all of these things. And you're just kind of reminded that something that we've talked about for a while on here, I think you could make an argument in certain spots that various parts of the country are best at certain things. I don't know that you could make an argument that any state in the union is better at football Friday, Saturday, Sunday. This is just what we do best. There are other states who could argue that, Friday Night Lights in Texas, man, you got to see it. Yeah, it's great. It's great. Friday Night Lights in Florida, in Georgia, massive stadiums, all of that stuff. Yeah, we got that. We've got that too. We can do that. We have that. There are states that say, yeah, but we've got Saturday in Death Valley, or we got Saturday in South Bend. Well, we can do that. We got the shoe. We're fine. NFL, you got people say, boy, Lambeau, you got

0: got to go to Lambeau. You got to go to Buffalo. I mean, the success hasn't been there, but I would put a Sunday up in Cleveland on a Browns game up against anything in the National Football League, especially when they're having a little bit of success. And there just isn't anybody that does it better than us. There's a reason that the Hall of Fame is here. There's a reason that the Ohio State football program means what it means to everybody. There's a reason that we have schools in this state. You think about the history of Massillon High School. You think about all of this incredible talent that has come from this state that is wearing gold jackets around the when you go down to Hall of Fame weekend. It is what we do better than anybody else. And it's back. And it's good. It's good to be back. I know a lot of the youth football is firing up this weekend. There's some middle school stuff, I think, starts next week. And then what do we bake next Friday? We're go, right? Week one?
1: Yeah. Right here on the Fan.
0: Yeah, we're ready to go.
1: Defending state champs, Olentangy Orange playing Olentangy Berlin.
0: Come on. You got your prep? You got your boards? You ready?
1: We are in the midst of all of it still. I've got a stack of sheets out there on my desk right now, Bo. They're probably about 4 or 5 inches thick.
0: Just ready to go.
1: I've read part of them. I haven't read all of them yet.
0: Yeah, I mean, it's a rite of passage, right? You think about, Reese, you think about getting, you get the Phil Steele magazine and you start doing, I mean, that's why we drop 20 most interesting when we do. That's pretty strategic on our part. We want that to line up through from July. So you're going to get your media days, you're going to get for all the colleges. And then ideally, what we do on the timing on that is so that ends when now we are at, where it's so awesome we're able to be at the first couple of days of Ohio State football camp. But we time that up so where that ends right as college football is kicking off in terms of the practices. And then we'll start two-a-days, I think, next week. And that will get you through on your NFL preparation as you lead into the NFL season dropping there. So everything here is pretty strategic. And there's a rhythm to it. And Reese, you've been with me a while now on this stuff. And it just kind of builds to this point where we're at last night. We're not going to sit here and make the biggest deal about preseason football, though we may have a little bit of fun. But it's still, it's fun. It's fun to see our teams.
2: Yeah, I was really hoping to. I was going to make a big deal out of Drew Aller and Will Howard and what the Steelers are going to do with their second and third quarterbacks. It is always something that you dread a little bit in the summertime because it can get long. The seasons, especially football and covering college football from what, damn, end of August to now end of January. But when it returns, there's nothing like it. And so last night was just a little taste of that. It was where you had football on a couple channels. I know here locally, NBC had the Steelers game. Mm-hmm. And so you were able to cut in with that. ESPN, they're unlimited, had a couple of different options. If you know a guy who might be pushing buttons here that has a black box, you can see so many different markets of so many different teams. And it's just good to have that kind of football back in your life. And for Ohio, it's just special anytime Joe Burrow takes the field. So last night just felt a little different with the Bengals and the Lions because it's been a minute since you've seen Burrow and kind of look like the Bengals of the first couple weeks of the season, you know, with Burrow giving up, with the line giving up a sack. Maybe Burrow holds onto the ball for too long, and that's more overreaction I can't wait to get into later on in this program. But yeah, I don't even care about the Cleveland Guardians anymore because it's football season. it just feels right.
1: Hypothetically, yeah, Reese. Right. Hypothetically. And Bo, you mentioned Ohio and how they do football. Yeah. There was an Ohio tie in almost every game last night. You're watching the Bengals game, obviously, and the Bengals are there. Seth McLaughlin is out there playing center for the Detroit Lions, trying to make a roster. In the other game, at one point, you had Kyle McCord and Will Howard as the quarterbacks of the team in that. Then Jack Sawyer gets his first preseason sack against Kyle McCord. Drew Aller, an Ohio kid, playing quarterback there. So you're right, almost all those games last night had some kind of an Ohio tie. Even if it's not the best football, there's something there that you can get into if you want to.
0: I was on with Tyvus and Joshua right before our show on the crossover, and we were talking a little bit, and you know, they both mentioned how when people say the preseason games don't matter, oh no, they matter a lot. They just don't matter to the casual fan because you're worried about the ones, and it doesn't matter too much with the ones. But when you have, I asked Tyvus, I said, how many roster spots, his rookie year with Seattle, how many roster spots are actually open? And he said 4 or 5. Well, there's 80 some people there. Okay, that means 40-some dudes are competing for 4 or 5 spots, right? Think about it. And Joshua said, like, maybe upwards of 10 at most. I think of my time with the Browns, certainly at the time when they were, you know, in the playoffs and a contender with Baker and all of that, and even some of the Flacco stuff with Amari Cooper and all of that, we would go to – Zagura and I do this thing. We'd start to do like the roster count, and we'd be like, wow, there's really only like six jobs up for grabs on this thing. That's it. Like all the rest of these cats are gone, or they're going to get to a practice squad, but they're not going to make this roster. They're not going to make the 53. And that's where this stuff matters so greatly. And that's why when it lines up right and you have a show like Hard Knocks that documents the roster building, especially at the very end, if they're lucky enough to get a hold of a guy who's right on the cusp of in out, those are the best stories. Because there's nothing else like it. You think about, and Tyvus mentioned how emotional he was playing that first preseason game for the Seahawks. Think about that journey from high school. I mean, hell, I covered Joshua Perry in high school. I remember him as a high school player, for crying out loud. Covered him in high school, then at Ohio State, then all the way through the NFL. I remember rolling tape. We rolled on both of their preseason debuts looking for like highlights to run in the 10 o'clock news or 11 o'clock news. Go ahead, Bake.
1: I was just going to say, and one of my favorite things about that is like I remember Joshua Perry more as a running back in high school than a linebacker. I remember watching Jerome Baker play, and you're like, man, this kid's going to Ohio State as a linebacker, but he's a hell of a running back.
0: Yeah.
1: And
0: yeah,
1: that's what's fun to watch.
0: That was always fun. I loved, it's funny, at Channel 10 or in my previous stop at the CBS affiliate in Tallahassee, even my first stop at the CBS affiliate in Billings, Montana, I loved high school football Friday night. Loved it. Absolutely loved it. And it is so cool when a kid from your town, if you're a fan, or a kid who plays for another team that comes in and you're like, man, he seems really good. And then all of a sudden, all of that good faith, that belief that you think that what you're seeing is very, very real is validated on the ultimate stage in the National Football League. Remember going down to look, you know, I remember choppering down to Joe Burrow's games with Chopper 10 when he was at the Plains, and we would chopper down there and shoot his games. We'd shoot like, you couldn't stay long because you had other stops. You were hoping like you could get a score quickly so you could chopper back, like those type of things. And then to see it manifest at the ultimate stage, we get that in Ohio, Reese.
2: Was there ever a time when you're flying Chopper 10 where Dom seriously asked, let me try?
0: No, they never let him on it.
2: Okay.
0: He never got to go on it.
2: Huh.
0: No.
2: I could see a situation where Dom's like, this doesn't look that hard.
0: No.
2: I can try to fly this chopper.
0: The great Terry Ault never let him. He was always my captain. So there was never, I never saw Dommy ever in the chopper. That was a solo act.
1: I wouldn't be worried about him trying to fly it so much as, hey, you want to wrestle? Hey. I know you're flying this thing, but let's wrestle.
0: Hey, let me ask you something. You want to mount me? That's to Barry. That's how that was.
1: It's classic.
0: Yeah, that's how that goes. Speaking of Burrow, he did play last night, and a lot of these guys did. We will get into what we saw, and guys with Ohio ties had a big game for the Steelers. What to do with all of these quarterbacks in the league? We'll take a look at all of that. We're off and running on a Friday. Bishop and Friends right here. 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
12: From the Logan AC and Heat Services Weather Center.
13: Rain chances are much, much lower for the rest of the day. We'll actually probably see some peaks of sunshine out there as well. Humid still, though, with highs in the lower 80s. Slight chance of a shower or storm overnight, otherwise partly cloudy skies, upper 60s. Watching for another chance of showers and storms on Saturday. Looks like the best chance is going to be later in the day. Humid, highs in the mid-80s. For The Fan, I'm 10 Weather Impact meteorologist Justin Gertz.
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10: The Fan. 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
0: This is a pretty good tweet from Dan Hoard down with the Bengals. For what it's worth, the last time the Bengals won their preseason opener, they went to the Super Bowl. We've been trying to tell you.
1: Vindication.
0: I've been trying to tell you guys, like, there's no holes on the roster, kids. Now that's all we need. It's going to happen. What are they now? Like in the markets as a Super Bowl winner. There was a time when we first brought this to the attention. Was it 20? There was a time when I was like, that seems, they were well down the list. But I'm guessing that some people are starting to get wind of just where they're at.
1: I believe when we first brought this to everyone's attention, it was 25-1.
0: That's right.
1: This says, at least according to whatever odds ESPN uses, it's 20-1.
0: I think, there you go. There's not a team with a higher ceiling you're getting 20-1 with. There just isn't. Burrow went out there, got out there for a couple of series, said it was good for him to get a little work.
14: Yeah, Dex and I were talking about that, and you know, once you go through warm-ups, once you're out there, you know, you get warm, you get into the flow, and then you just kind of want to stay out there, keep going. You know, that's not where we're at, but you know, as a player, you want to be out there playing.
0: He also was asked about the benefits of preseason games versus joint practices. Here's Joe.
14: It's different. Anytime it's live bullets, you know, there's going to be a lot of benefit from that. But, you know, getting a bunch of reps against another team in a practice setting is beneficial too. You know, those are always difficult because you're not game planning and you're running plays, you know, against a system that you probably wouldn't be running in an actual game week. But
0: I saw he got sacked on the first drive. No thanks. It's almost like just give him a red jersey or something. Just hands off quarterbacks. Like, just don't. None of this is worth it from that perspective. I think this is one of the biggest challenges for a coach, and I've been around several different NFL head coaches and their approach to this. There are some, like for example, McVay, like none of those guys play at all, and it doesn't seem to bother them at all. There are some, like Todd Monken and obviously Zach, who have a very different approach to it and want their guys to play a little bit. With three preseason games instead of four, used to be the first one, nobody played. Second one, starters played. Third, dress rehearsal. Now it feels like it's kind of first, some play. Second, dress rehearsal. Third is kind of the let's figure out the bottom of the roster situation. I don't know what I would do if I was a coach, if I was in the position that these guys are in. My hunch is my lean would be for my guys to not play at all. And I would probably have like an all bubble wrap team, like Burrow, Chase, Higgins. I mean, there's for the Bengals, there's like 15 bubble wrap guys like that I don't need to see. I don't need to see any of those guys they brought in on defense. I don't need to see any of the skill position players who were ones. I just don't. So I think this is one of those things. Like, you got to get work in. I think the joint practices are perfect because they really go out of their way to protect the quarterbacks. I think for preseason games, for the casual fan, this is a win because you get to see Burrow for a couple of series. But I think for like a diehard Bengals fan, I wouldn't want to see anybody near his feet, near his arm, anywhere.
2: Yeah, you go back and forth, right? Because if he wants to play, it's Joe Burrow. I don't think there's anybody in that franchise that can tell him no, unless Mike Brown wants to drive out there in a golf cart and be like, you've got to sit this out, man. But I think after that sack in the first series, I think the competitor in him is itching to get back out there for that second series. And I want to say it set a record last night, that 56-yarder by Evan McPherson, at least in a preseason game. Like, I love the idea that, bleep it, let's just kick the thing.
0: Yeah.
2: But for Burrow, it's like I want him to play, and I want him to be ready for week one so there isn't that week one early season malaise that's really hurt the Bengals in their postseason aspirations over the last couple of seasons. But, yeah, when he goes down that first drive, it's almost like, nope.
0: Yeah.
2: We should be good here, but if he wants to play, like he said in that thing, he wants to keep playing, it's like, damn it.
0: Yeah.
1: I'm a guy that usually says play because I think game reps are different. Even if it's just preseason, it's a different team. And I understand the joint practices, they do them a lot like a game. But I think it's just something different out there in front of the fans. I think game reps matter. And I think we have poo-pooed preseason way too much. However, Joe Burrow, I don't think there's any need for him to be out there. He's had plenty of reps with all of his receivers. Yoshivas, Chase, Higgins, Gesicki, they've all been there for a long time. And those are the guys you have to worry about right now. The fourth, fifth, sixth wide receivers. Oh, well, we'll burn that bridge when you get there. So that's one, especially with the injury history. When you see him take a couple sacks last night, you're like, Joe, just throw the ball out of bounds.
0: Get rid of it, brother. Get rid of it. Don't need to see it. Coaches got to be honest to themselves. Like, I mean, McVay never plays any of his guys in the preseason, and they're just fine. So, like, it just you just have to be honest to who you are as a coach. Todd Monken's approach has been very different than Kevin Stefanski's in training camp. I've seen them both firsthand, you know, especially now back-to-back, and just very, very different approaches. Todd uses, if he's allowed 2 hours and 15 minutes, he uses every second of 2 hours and 15 minutes. Kevin, a lot of times, would cut practice is short because and that worked for him. And we'll see if this works for Todd. That's just something that I've seen anecdotally with the Browns, but everybody's got to be honest. The other thing that I think is going to be really interesting, the Steelers played last night and a lot of local ties with this one. Will Howard looked pretty dang good. He went in after, so they went Mason Rudolph, then to Will, then to Drew Aller. Will, what did he end up? 7 of 9 in this one for 86, had a 2 minute drive where he made a couple of nice throws. And then Drew Aller came in and looked really good. It's never been about tools for Drew. Ever. Bacon, I know you like him a lot. He went 10 to 13, 153, two touchdowns in the second half of this one. Here's the thing that's pretty cool if you're Pittsburgh with either one of these guys. And now they've had 2 years to look at Will. And by the way, drafting Drew probably tells you what they thought of Will in terms of his ability. Just be honest about it, his ability to maybe be the franchise quarterback there. So I don't know why you'd still need Mason Rudolph. I would think either one of these dudes could go in and play games if something were to happen to Aaron Rodgers. And your ceiling doesn't really change much, in my view. And your ceiling, if Rodgers is to get hurt, this was an old line from the Colts when they had Peyton Manning. If 18 gets hurt, it really doesn't matter who the backup is. We are done. That was Bill Polian's thought with, that's why he never spent on backup quarterbacks, is if he goes down, the season's lost anyway. It doesn't matter. And that's kind of the thing here. So like if I'm Pittsburgh and I'm doing the roster spot juggle, I don't know what I need Mason Rudolph for. Like either one of these dudes can be the backup to Rodgers. And if something happens to Rodgers, this becomes a developmental season to see if either one of those guys can be the long-term answer. And maybe either one of them could. Who knows? But let them see. I know what Mason Rudolph is. I don't need to see him do anything else.
2: Yeah, I'd wondered last night watching that thing. They're throwing Mason Rudolph out there, I think, as a, if somebody would like to come get him, please make us an offer. Because Joshua Dobbs, Luke Altmaier were your quarterbacks for Detroit.
1: And that's boy, exactly what I was
2: they're
1: thinking.
2: They're in so much trouble if Goff goes down. So it's that question of there are going to be teams that are going to be making moves at quarterback. And I think you're going to see a ton of musical chairs happen before or around that August 30th, 53-man cutdown date. And the quarterback, I think, quarterback's going to be one of, if not the most moved position before you get your rosters finalized. Because boy,
0: just from a numbers standpoint, yep. I mean, like the Browns can't keep all four of those guys.
2: Can the Steelers roll three?
0: You're gonna keep three on the initial 53, but then I mean neither Howard nor Aller is gonna get through onto a practice squad. Both of them would be claimed, I would think. So they're gonna keep those three. My guess is Rudolph goes, and they just need to see what if the other two are ready. But you know they're a loyal operation. I mean Rudolph left at one point. He went to Tennessee, and then now he's back. So maybe there's some sort of value there. Like you think of the teams that would be like, I guess like the ultra contenders. I don't know what Mason Rudolph's money is, but you think about like the team that are ultra contenders. If you had like a short-term injury to Darnold, you know, could Rudolph come? I don't know is it Jalen Milroe is the backup? Jalen Milroe is the backup in Seattle. Like,
1: yeah, they drafted him, what, in the third round two years ago?
0: Second or third round a couple of years ago. But I mean, he would be a big change of pace stylistically from Darnold. So is that a situation where they're looking for somebody to kind of be it if something were to happen to Sam? But a lot of the top end programs are kind of set up already there. So I don't know. I thought both the guys look good. I think Aller is going to be a fascinating, because the pound of clay is really good. He just, like, in terms of the way he went about his business, there were some things that had to get shortened up big time in his mechanics. And I just think he was done pretty dirty at Penn State. Not of no fault of anybody's. They just had different coordinators, and then last year was an absolute mess of a season with the early losses and then Franklin getting fired.
1: It was interesting because right after they drafted him in their first rookie minicamps, it was like, there's a lot of things we got to change to this dude's mechanics. Mm-hmm. We've got to change a lot. And then if you've paid attention at all to people who have followed the Steelers here in camp the last week or so, it's like, man, this guy has really come on. He's looking really good. So much that it was like, there's no doubt he's QB number two on this team right now.
0: Yeah. And so, like, if you're them, I mean, someone's got to go. And then maybe if you're them, you land into a little bit of a lottery ticket here. Like, if they stumble into Aller, what was he, a third round pick? He's a three.
2: That sounds right.
1: Yep.
0: So now you stumble into it, and we'll see if maybe you're onto something. But I think that Pittsburgh situation, that's a fun one, because now you got a couple of guys who McCarthy can develop or try to develop, and obviously he would have been on board with Aller because he was there when they picked him. So there's something that he liked in his game that he thinks is very, very developable. On the other side of this, tomorrow at 1 o'clock, Deshaun Watson will take snaps for the first time since October of 2024. What do we expect? What should you expect from Watson? We'll get to that in 2 minutes. Bishop and Friends right here on The Fan.
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24: The pros who knows.
0: All right, here's what's up on a Friday edition of the program. The Browns make their 2026 preseason debut in a game you can listen to right here on The Fan in Chicago against the Chicago Bears. Did you, McCaskey had to come out yesterday, by the way, as a quick aside and say, yeah, we're going to be the Chicago
2: Bears. So was there truth to that tweet?
0: No, I don't think
2: so. He's got to come out and make a statement.
0: I think that this is what happens in the year of our Lord 2026, that nobody knows what's real and what isn't. And so all of a sudden something like that, which is very clearly and obviously utter nonsense, goes viral to the point where like ownership has to respond. I don't know. Maybe they had a presser already scheduled. Maybe they had one anyway where they were going to talk about all of this because they got a lot going on over there. So maybe they did anyway, and maybe that the timing of it just worked. Because normally as an organization, you could just send out a statement saying we're at whatever happens, whether it's Arlington Heights or one of the two sites down in Indiana that they're looking at, you know, we're going to be the Chicago Bears. So I that just seemed nonsensical as soon as you read that. Go ahead,
2: Reese. So during Courtney Cronin covers the Bears for ESPN, and yeah, she said during his annual address at training camp. So George H. McCaskey talks to the media every year at training camp and was asked about the Hammond Bears, or the Gary Bears would be the better name. But
0: that does sound better. Yeah. That's the operation that should do the thing with the private equity. That's the one that should do it, because the Bears at a valuation of probably upwards of $10 billion, 40% of that, $4 billion bucks to somebody. They pick up a share of the stadium, and away you go. You probably could have done a private-public split and made it work somewhere where they would want to be, whether that would be Arlington Heights or the initial downtown location. So anyway, first time ever. This is going to be a special one for Todd Monken. Let's do that side of it first. Todd Monken's family is legendary in the state of Illinois. Legendary high school football coaching family. Like this, there are multiple stadiums in the state of Illinois that are named after Monken. So they're a legendary football family in the state of Illinois. And so for him to be in his 60s, making his head coaching debut in Chicago, albeit in a preseason game, is going to be pretty special. Just in that sense, Todd is going to call plays from the field, something he hasn't done since he was at Southern Miss. So he said that's some getting used to. I got to get used to on that side as well. In addition to that, and obviously the number one intrigue will be around the quarterback. And so both quarterbacks are going to get a start. That was the plan that Todd Monken kind of laid out earlier this week. It'll be Deshaun Watson on the road at Chicago tomorrow, and it'll be Shedeur Sanders at home against Buffalo next week. For Deshaun Watson, this will be the first time that he has played in an NFL game since October of 2024. It has been a long time. He has had moments in camp where he looks pretty brilliant, really does. He's consistently, over the last week or so, really shined. Still has some of those mistakes, still knocking off some of that rust, but whatever it looks like in practice, what does it look like with live bullets? Deshaun was asked if this is the best camp he's had as a Brown. Here was his answer.
3: Yeah, of course. You know, I have a clear vision. I have a clear mind. So, I mean, I think the world know what I went through. It's no secret, you know, off the field and then on the field also with injuries. So I think for anybody that had, you know, what I went through would be in a different spot maybe, you know. So I think I'm mentally tough and, you know, dealt with it as best as I possibly could to be able to be standing here talking with you guys, you know. So I think if I would have handled it differently, I definitely wouldn't be, you know, sitting right here, you know, in front of you guys in my fifth year.
0: Yeah, it's pretty crazy. I remember his very first camp with the Browns when the Browns thought that his suspension would be 4 to 6 games. And at the end of a joint practice, I want to say it was against Philly, he got word that it would be 10. And it was shocking at that point, the length of that. And it ended up being 10. And then he'd been hurt over and over again. And just he just never had it. And so, yeah, this is, having seen them all, this is by far the best that he has looked in a camp. Obviously, the sooner Todd Monken can make a decision on this, the better for all involved, because Deshaun and Shadur are very different stylistically in terms of what you're going about your business offensively. Deshaun has some of the elements that Todd used last year in Baltimore with Lamar. You can use with Deshaun, less so with Shadur. He does not have the mobility that Deshaun has. He's got escapability, but he doesn't have the mobility. And so that's the difference. Both these guys want more. Here's Deshaun on how much more first team reps would help him.
3: Yeah, I mean, it's very helpful. I think it's very helpful when you get to, you know, speak with the, or play with the same guys, practice with the same guys, so you kind of build that trust and you build that, okay, this guy's coming out this way. Everyone is different. Everyone has different tendencies. Everyone has different ways of running routes and how explosive they are, you know, catch radius, you know, everything about that. So, it's obviously it's hard to go on back and forth and different guys, but, you know, you just try to, you know, learn as much as possible and try to trust it as much as possible until that opportunity comes.
0: The other quarterback in this competition is Shadur Sanders. He will play the third quarter of the game tomorrow in Chicago and then start the home game against Buffalo. Here is Shadur on the effect of splitting first team reps.
4: That doesn't even faze me or get to me, or I think about that at all. You know, I'm just thankful to be out able to practice. Sometimes you gotta sit back and reflect on why would I feel negative in this situation if last year was a total different situation. So I think about things that I'm thankful for in life and not that I really want. If you live in that want world, then you're going to always be searching.
0: I'm going to give you guys just a rundown of, and this I think will explain kind of the difference of starter versus second team in this current situation. So let's say there is a period with 20 plays in it of 11 on 11. So the way that they've been doing it is as follows. Deshaun would get the starting quarterback. So the last practice that was open was Wednesday. That was a Shadur day. So Shadur got the first 5 plays. Deshaun got the second 5 plays. Shadur got the third 5 plays. And then Dylan got the fourth 5 plays. So do that math over the course of a practice, and you see the difference between if you're the one, if it's your day with the ones or your day with the twos. It's a dramatic difference in snaps gotten, and they're getting a lot of plays. I mean, they're doing 70 plays in a practice, which is more than you normally get, but that's the difference. What do I expect out of Deshaun Watson on Saturday? I don't know. I couldn't even begin to tell you. Because there's a, Rothman has this great word, humanalytics, that I've stolen, just blatantly stolen from him. It's really smart. And the idea of it is, you can look at things on film and on tape and analytics. You can say, well, this should work. Humanalytics is what's inside somebody's head. So I don't know for Deshaun Watson. I don't know what that's going to look like tomorrow. I don't know if he said in one of those bites we just played, guys, I'm seeing it clearly, all of those things. I think in practice, that is backed up. There were throws that he made this week in practice where he had that bounce and he looked like, well, this is clearly the dude. But I don't know if that'll transfer to Saturday, and I don't know if anybody does, including Deshaun.
2: I think for me as a Browns fan, I just want to see a competent offense. And for Watson, even for Shadur, I expect them to turn the ball over, because that's just both of the individual rides we go on with each quarterback. for Watson, if it's an interception and it's a catchable ball that a guy it tips, the guy doesn't catch it and it goes into a defender's hand, I can forgive that. But if he plunks it off a guy's noggin, or if he just throws it wildly to to where nobody is except for the defensive back, then that's something that I think is justified. You can be justifiably critical about. I also, for both quarterbacks, if Shador is going to get in there with, you know, the twos or the threes against the Bears, probably threes, because I think it was, yeah, Ben Johnson was like, I'm not trying, I don't have any interest in seeing Caleb Williams. And so I think there's a trickle-down effect there with most of those ones will not see action Saturday at Soldier Field. So just be competent and run the offense. No dumb procedural penalties. Get to the line. Get the ball snapped. Don't turn the ball over. And I think you can eke out a three-point win.
1: I guess I'm not even worried about wins or losses, especially in the preseason. It's just, does it look right to me?
0: Mm-hmm.
1: Like you mentioned the procedural penalties, Reese. Like, that's something that seemed to plague this team under Freddie Kitchens, under Kevin Stefanski. There were always unnecessary penalties pre-snap that would always get this team. Is that stuff cleaned up? Can you get the team in and out of the huddle? Are you making the right reads? If a play is there, are you taking it? And also, sometimes if the option presents, throwing that 50-50 ball down the field and letting these young receivers go get it. You know, just making smart football plays. Let me know that if nothing else, the Cleveland Browns will have almost competent quarterback play this year.
0: If they do, they're going to go over the over total, because the offensive weaponry is there. Something clicked with Watson about 10 days ago, and he went from like a guy who was all checked down to starting to drive the ball. And so that's what I'm looking for. Is he willing to drive the ball down the field? If he's trying to play quarterback with in his mindset of don't make a mistake, then he's already failed. The other thing I would say on this is Todd Monken can say whatever the plans are, but there's a great line from the immortal Randy Macho Man Savage. Whoops, change my mind. Champion's prerogative. That's a terrible impression, but coach's prerogative. You can change anything you want whenever you want. If I'm Deshaun Watson and I get my first day at this thing and I get my first crack as a starting quarterback in a preseason game and I light this thing up, I make it so obvious that I'm the guy that I get all the one reps against Buffalo in that joint practice on Thursday. You can have the start the following Saturday against Buffalo. Enjoy yourself. I've won the job. That would be my mentality if I'm Deshaun Watson, is to be so good Saturday that nobody needs to see anything else. And as I've laid out many times, it would be more beneficial for them as an organization if Shador wins this thing. That's a much easier path in terms of keeping him as a long-term quarterback. He's under contract. Deshaun is not. So there are a lot of variables to this thing. But if I'm Watson, my mindset Saturday is I'm going to play so good that this thing's done. And I think at any point it could be. I think Monken is just looking for a reason for either one of these guys to be anointed. He doesn't want this to go on any longer than it has to either. He can feel the clock ticking on it. Go ahead, Bick.
1: Bo, real quick, what did you make of Monken's comments this week saying that Shador had a stronger arm?
0: Todd didn't say that.
1: So he did not say that?
0: No, that was, I saw that from one of the NFL Network guys. No, I don't recall Todd saying that at all. He doesn't.
1: And that's what everybody has said. Everybody's like, that's absolutely not true.
0: No. Deshaun's arm definitely has more pep. Shador's is plenty. Shador, I don't know, maybe it was said wrong, or maybe interpreted wrong. Shador throws an incredible deep ball. He always has. He throws a deep ball down the sideline. He puts the right loft on it, the timing on it. They had that one to Bond. Was that Wednesday? Hit the deep ball to Bond. That's a perfect throw. Like he has that throw in him. He connects on those deep balls. But in terms of stronger arm, I didn't hear Todd say that. So I don't think that's from Todd. I could be wrong, but I don't think so. And that would not be representative of what we've seen in practice for sure. We do have an update in Numbergate down in Baton Rouge. We'll get to that in a Field of Dream games as well. That's coming up next. Bishop and Friends right here on The Fan.
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0: 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Boy, they tried to clear this thing up yesterday with this number gate down with Jaden Daniels, and it just got deeper and deeper in the muck. Jaden put out a statement. I have been locked in on training camp, and that's been my number one focus. I have a lot of gratitude for my time at LSU. I'm proud of what my teammates and I accomplished there. Obviously, there are issues to be worked out between my team and LSU, and my hope is it will get done privately. My sole personal focus is on Commanders football. I realize the business of football is unique, and I trust this can be resolved. This line, there are issues to be worked out with my team and LSU. Your team?
2: It's just you.
0: Your team, Reese, your team, come on.
2: They don't send the cease and desist without you. Like, they're not just going to operate like that. You were the one that said their statement, his team's statement, team, to LSU, yeah, was Jaden feels disrespected.
0: I think Jaden thinks he's Joe Burrow.
2: Yeah.
0: Would be my read of this, or his team thinks he's Joe Burrow. He's not Joe Burrow. He's not. He went 19-7. He won a Heisman. It's great. But he's not Burrow. I saw Kiffin asked about this. He was asked, like, if somebody asked to wear number 9, and Kiffin was like, I don't want to get into it. LSU even put the DJ Pickett kid on the podium, and he said, I'm not changing numbers. What a mess.
2: Good, he shouldn't. And Kiffin shouldn't. Kiffin doesn't have to answer the 9 question. I think it speaks for itself.
0: I mean, whoever asked the question, like, if somebody asked, like, if you can't tell the difference between those two careers at LSU, both played their 2 years, I believe. Both played their 2 years. Both won a Heisman, and then that's the end of the comparison. One quarterbacked one of the best teams we've ever seen to one of the greatest seasons we've ever seen and won a national championship. The other guy, as Paul Feinbaum put it, beat Alabama once. I mean, that's the difference there. So that's a pretty silly one. Bake, I did want to ask you about the poll question. Should Zach Werenski, who was available yesterday, be made the captain of the Blue Jackets?
1: I think you already know my feelings on this. I don't know how you could give him the C. My guess is the Blue Jackets don't have a captain this year. I guess it would be three guys with A's, probably Coyle, Olivier, and Zach. Goodbranson has been a part of that leadership group as well. I tell you, that was kind of shocking yesterday. Like, I don't think anybody here knew that was happening.
0: I didn't know
1: that was going to happen yesterday. And I don't, as I'm listening to all of that, Bo, I don't understand why no one asks the question. So, Zach, you say you want to be here and you want to win in Columbus. Does that mean July 1st next year you are signing an extension with this team? I just don't get how that question is asked. And then as we go along here, he says, well, Don and I, we've had great conversations all off season.
0: Yeah.
1: Then I think the question is, Zach, how did you end up traded to the Dallas Stars then? Mm-hmm. If you guys have had such good communication, how do you end up at the Stars? And then he says, I can speak for my communication with Don. I can't speak to my agents and Don. Well, I can't speak exactly to what they're talking about. So, Zach, do you have an agent problem? Is your agent saying things that are not representing your feelings? I just don't know how we ended up on, well, how'd you end up on stage with Luke Combs, and how'd your summer go? And like, these questions need to be asked.
2: So the Daily Fan Poll is sponsored by JT's Pizza and Pub. And the question has about 100 respondents. 73% of those respondents say yes, he should be the captain of this team. And okay, I disagree.
0: I could not agree with you more and the 73 less. For all of the reasons that Bake just said, I just think the question just would have been, if offered a contract extension, are you signing it? That's the question. Like, it doesn't have to be more difficult than that. And no, until you know that he's all in, I can't. And everything Bake said is absolutely on point in terms of the questions and the things that should be asked. And I do wonder, just like, have people already like forgotten that he was traded to the Stars? Like, is that... Have we just, the life comes at you fast, and we have such attention deficit disorder as a society, sports fans, that we just like forget that all of that happened? I mean, that's kind of the only way to explain it.
1: And he was asked about that situation, like actually getting traded to the Stars.
0: Yeah.
1: And he's like, I don't really want to talk about that. I just, this Columbus is where I wanted to be, whatever. But like when you say our conversations have been good, that question needs to be asked. Like, how did you end up traded then, yeah. Zach? Like, what was exactly said? And at one point he said something about the 2 years left on his deal, and ideally I would be here longer. Well, I'm pretty sure if you tell Don Waddell you want to be here longer, we'll get the contract ready. And it'll be there July 1st, waiting for you.
0: Hey, I was in Montana for a week. Did they extend Fantilli in that time?
1: He's still not signed.
2: Five months ago, I said he should be the captain. But, you know.
0: Weird summer, man. Very weird summer for them.
1: I think, weird, yeah, but not a good summer.
0: Not a good and odd, just an odd one. A lot of honors coming for the Buckeyes on the preseason side of things. Sain and Smith pick up another one. We get you the details on that and what Arthur Smith can bring to this offense. That's coming up next. Bishop and Friends right here on The Fan.
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2: Good morning, I'm Eric Reeser. We're 22 days away from Ohio State and Ball State, Saturday, September 5th at Ohio Stadium. It'll be a 12:30 kick from the shoe. Football Buckeyes are back to practice today and tomorrow with a day off Sunday. Head coach Ryan Day is going to speak with the media following Saturday's practice. At noon today, the Associated Press will unveil their preseason top 25. Ohio State earned the top spot in the coaches' preseason poll. In the NFL last night, week one of the preseason kicked off in Cincinnati. The Bengals beat the Lions 16-14. Joe Burrow played in two series, going 5-6 for 39 yards. His second series was capped by a 56-yard field goal by Evan McPherson. Dan Hord's the radio voice of the Bengals, and he says the last time Cincinnati won their preseason opener, they went to the Super Bowl. The Browns begin the preseason Saturday in Chicago at 1 o'clock here on The Fan. 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
4: Second hour on a Friday edition of the program. I want to get into the Buckeye offense in a second, but I was thinking about something in the break. We were talking about the Werenski stuff, then we were talking about quarterback stuff and all of it. I saw a clip of Joe Burrow talking about LSU. He was asked about the Jaden Daniels thing, and he said that LSU told him that they wouldn't issue his number anymore. And we talked about the retired number stuff a little bit yesterday. And then I started thinking about Will Howard a little bit. And is Will Howard, because both Jaden Daniels and Joe Burrow played just 2 years at LSU. Will Howard just played 1 year here. Is Will Howard like the best fling in Ohio State sports history?
2: Yes.
4: It's just 1 year. I mean, the others are probably like Connolly Oden and who else is like...
2: There's nobody that won a title in just the singular season.
4: And then encapsulates kind of everything.
2: I mean, the moments that he provided from that season, like the putting the cigarette out, the fourth down, the gutsy throws and the smiling on the sidelines. No, there's nothing. There's nobody's had a better one-year fling for Ohio State, really, maybe even college football.
5: Conley Oden are a good one because that was a heck of a basketball year for Ohio State. And they just ran into that juggernaut Florida team that brought everybody back. Yeah. D'Angelo Russell was a comet that came through that I don't think anybody was expecting.
4: No.
5: I don't know. That's so tough for me because I have so many mixed feelings about that team. Because I look at that team in two different lights. I look at the regular season, which was just really brutal. I mean, they weren't
4: fun.
5: They lost two games, but they never lived up to potential. And then all of a sudden, they got to the playoffs, and it was like they were world beaters. So it's tough.
4: And it's not even storybook for Will in the beginning. I mean, go back and go read like the comments, like go to 11 Warriors and find their game story on the loss at Oregon and go read the comments. It was all on him. It was all on him. And he didn't really become like put out the cigarette guy until the Penn State game.
2: Oh, because there was all of that before about how they didn't recruit him and
4: they didn't recruit
2: he had that
4: him.
2: Chip on the shoulder.
4: Yeah, that's when. And didn't he throw a pick? Early
2: first
4: on in that
2: throw,
4: game,
2: maybe?
4: Like in the first drive, I
5: think. It was the first. It was down like on the goal line or
2: Jeremiah
5: something.
2: Jeremiah went into motion and everybody's like, yeah, that's what he's doing.
4: Yeah.
2: And Penn State saw it.
4: Yeah, and that's when it kind of flipped for him.
5: I'll give you the one that's the biggest. And it has a little shine taken off of it because some of the things that happened after. But it's Maurice Claret.
4: I knew where you were going.
5: It's Maurice Claret.
2: I still think it's Howard.
4: Is Howard more beloved though now?
2: Yeah.
4: Than Maurice?
5: I don't know because I don't have that feeling. I don't have that beloved feeling with Will Howard like I do, like a Troy Smith. And I know it's a. Yeah, I know we're talking about different things there, but yeah, I just.

0: Those are guys you married.
1: That
0: like Will Howard, we had a fling.
1: The Claret year.
0: So, I mean, it
1: year,
0: was such a short time.
1: The Claret year in 02 is always one of my fondest Ohio State memories ever because they hadn't won one in so long. And they don't win it without him.
2: He's my pick for most. He's up there as most talented Buckeye. And if they had had more seasons with him, like that's the incredible what if, or at least the biggest what if for me for Ohio State football. But because of how Howard left things and what he's meant, I mean, he's got Browns fans watching Steelers preseason games, rooting for the Pittsburgh Steelers to score touchdowns. Like, I just think the way it ended with Maurice became so toxic. And I never felt any hard feelings toward Claret because just life, you know, with what happened between him and Andy Geiger and all of that was a mess.
0: Yeah.
2: With Willie, there wasn't anything messy.
0: And Reese would tell you this. I mean, I've asked him this. I've interviewed him several times through the years. And like, he made a bunch of mistakes afterward that clouded the way I think people view him. I think it's been really cool that Ryan brought him back in and has had him be such an integral part and has had him talk to these kids about all these things. That might be a fun. How would we word it, though, so that we wouldn't say the best single season? Because I'm not interested in that. Would the way to do it on a poll be who is your most beloved Buckeye fling? And it could be, how would you phrase it?
1: 1 year Buckeye say, that made the biggest impact.
0: No, you can't do that because that's Claret. I'm not talking.
2: Do we say favorite 1 year fling?
0: That's what it's got to be something about that because it's really not about necessarily just what they did on the field or their importance to the team, although Wills was obviously critical, but it's more just about like, God, I love that guy. I hardly knew him. But I mean, that's kind of what it's got to be.
1: Who's your most beloved 1 year Buckeye?
0: Yeah. And then you could do Claret, Connolly Oden, and Will Howard. Because we got 2 years. No thanks to Kevin Warren. We got a year and a half of Justin Fields. Otherwise, I'd put him on that. Yeah. I mean, that might be the way to phrase it. Because it's not about... I mean, Maurice Claret was the engine of that team.
2: I mean, he stripped Sean Taylor after Sean Taylor sure picked off Krenzel. That's one of, if not the greatest defensive play this university's ever seen. And that even speaks to Jack Sawyer's scoop and score.
0: Yeah, and he had... I mean, beyond that, like just offensively, everything was built off of his ability in the ground game. Everything was. So, yeah, I mean, I think he's the most, I mean, but good Lord, Connolly and Oden, if you put those two together, that's a hell of a thing that happened there too. So that 2-1 a national title, and obviously it's a football town, so football's going to win out. But yeah, I feel like Will Howard could be elected mayor of Columbus, like governor of Ohio. And he was only here for a year. But that's the way that's what happens when you win. The winners get to write the history book. So very interested to see how that shakes out. Here's what we know about this Buckeye team. We talked about this a little bit yesterday from the defensive perspective, and the roles are kind of reversed. Last year at this time, we knew that the defense was going to be ultra talented. We didn't know how dominant it was going to be, but you were breaking in a redshirt freshman quarterback and you'd never really seen him play game reps. Now, we knew right away in the opener against Texas that he could have taken on a lot more than they gave him. I think I knew by the second quarter that he could handle more than they asked of him in the Texas game. And then he went on to have one of the great single seasons in Buckeye history. He's a Heisman finalist, and now he returns for his sophomore year. He does so with Jeremiah Smith as well. The preseason accolades continue to roll in for CNN Smith. They were named ESPN preseason All-Americans, both of them on the first team side. So very cool stuff for both Julian and Jeremiah on that. Speaking of ESPN and the love, Bill Connolly, his SP Plus rankings have the Buckeyes number one there. In terms of this offense and what it can be, it will be in the hands of Arthur Smith to get the best out of it. Arthur Smith had an availability yesterday and was asked about his quarterback and his growth.
3: Yeah, he continues to impress. You know, he doesn't feel like a young player to me because he sees the game so well. He understands football. He's so smart. Sometimes I have to pull him back to be like, hey, you gotta let everybody else catch up to you. You know, we talk about one thing and he's ready to, but that's a great problem to have. Super impressed with him. He understands how to play quarterback and understands the game.
0: Yep, field general, that's Mr. Sayan, sees it all. Arthur was also asked how the offense could look different from spring.
3: Yeah, I mean, I think there's always unknown, you know, any new job. And obviously, even if you're returning, every season, you know, things are going to come up, right? It's kind of life. But these guys have been awesome. You know, the progress we've made from spring to how we started camp, we just got to keep stacking these days. These guys are competing. I mean, we've got a lot of depth and we got a lot of competition, which is an awesome thing to have.
0: And obviously, a lot of weapons at his disposal. We asked this of Arthur last Friday when he was on with this. He was asked about it yesterday as well, how to disperse all of the weapons at his disposal.
3: First off, we have an awesome staff and our players. I mean, they're very smart. You want to do multiple things. I mean, that's always a fine line, is how much you got to get good at something. But then when you're able to use players in different spots and you get this kind of competition and, you know, we don't have many mental errors, and that's usually a sign as you're going through camp about how much you put in. You know, you're just watching every day and assessing, like, hey, do we need to pull back? And that has not been the case with these guys.
0: One thing that I think I'm curious about, and we actually saw this yesterday in the Bengals game, and it's one of the trends that you're seeing a little bit more of in the NFL. Look, you're always going to zig and zag. So over the last decade, NFL defenses have gotten smaller, quicker has been the order. And so NFL offenses are saying, man, maybe we ought to stick our nose in there and run it a little bit. I'm curious how much we see Julian under center this year at Ohio State for Arthur Smith. I'm curious to see the play action game, if that is something that gets added a little bit to this offense, if Julian's under center a little bit more. We know they're not going to play with pace and tempo. We know they're going to grind games. I think everybody kind of understands that that's the philosophy. I don't prefer that, but I understand their thinking behind it, certainly. I think the look of it is going to be fascinating to me. What emphasis does Arthur Smith put on this offense that we can notice? You're not going to notice against Ball State, but you're going to notice down in Austin. Is this a team that can be physical? One of the things we talked about, Reese, when we were talking to him on Friday, what's the thing that folks are going to say? What are your non-negotiables? He right away said physicality in the trenches. Like, they want to road grade people with that offensive line and those two backs.
2: Yeah, it's also not lost on me. They went back into the transfer portal for tight ends. I do think that they want to put their best five, and I think they're maybe a week out from making that final decision. I know they've got practices today and tomorrow, a day off, and they might have their Saturday shoe scrimmage next Saturday. And so I do think for a lot of these games, you're going to start to see, or you're going to just see them run the football and set up the pass through that. I mean, Ryan Day's even said as much, but I still think there's going to be a at times this season where Ohio State fans get frustrated because this Ferrari's not being allowed to let fly. And I think the coaching staff that Arthur alluded to, it's incredible staff, are going to want to say, we have this, but we want to establish, we want to dominate. We want to dominate up front. We want to dominate time of possession. We also want to make sure we're ready to dominate in the trenches in the playoff.
0: Mm-hmm.
2: And I think they're going to take frustration from last season out on a lot of teams up front.
0: Yeah, they heard the noise, I think, for sure, Bick.
1: Yeah, and those guys weren't happy about it. And Luke Montgomery, Austin Saraveld, Carson Hensman, some of the longest tenured guys on the team and some of the leaders on this team. So, you know, whatever that grouping on the offensive line looks like, whether that fifth guy on the line is Ian Moore or it's Josh Padilla or it's Philip Daniels or whatever mix of that, they're going to have those guys ready and ready to go. And I think it was Carson Hensman talked about it. It's important, though, on the offensive line. Mm-hmm. They need to get that fifth guy in their rotation up there sooner rather than later, because the offensive line is a group that relies on each other, and they need reps. They need that cohesion. Now, mm-hmm. will there be parts? Guys are not going to be healthy all year, so the mixing and matching now will help them later on when injuries creep up. Hopefully they don't, but you think they will. But it's critical to get that five in there and have them working together.
0: 100%. Yep. And my guess is they get an answer to that relatively quickly. The AP poll will debut today in about an hour and 45 minutes right after we go off air. Where will the Buckeyes land? We'll make some predictions on that and some other things coming up next. Bishop and Fritz right here on The Fan.
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20: Rain chances are much, much lower for the rest of the day. We'll actually probably see some peaks of sunshine out there as well. Humid still, though, with highs in the lower 80s. Slight chance of a shower or storm overnight, otherwise partly cloudy skies, upper 60s. Watching for another chance of showers and storms on Saturday. Looks like the best chance is going to be later in the day. Humid, highs in the mid-80s. For The Fan, I'm 10 Weather Impact meteorologist Justin Gertz.
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0: Indeed you are, and we are proudly and always sponsored by our friends at Diamond Cellar, your true jeweler for nearly 8 decades on that side of things. The AP poll is out today at noon. Last week it was coaches poll time. Here's my disclaimer on preseason polling. Should there be preseason polling? other than for guys like us to have fun and talk about with fans? No. No, there shouldn't. You shouldn't do that. And the reason you shouldn't do it is because the AP and coaches poll have the preseason AP and coaches poll have massive impact on how we view these teams. Massive. And it's something that I think gets lost by a lot of folks. But if you are, let's just pick a team in the top 10. Let's use the coaches poll for this. Let's say you're Texas A&M. If you are Texas A&M, they are number 8 in the coaches poll. They start the season number 8. Do we know if Texas A&M is the 8th best team in the country this year? How could we possibly? Look at all the turnover, the roster turnover, all the rest of it. Who knows what they're going to be? Let's take a look at Texas A&M's schedule. They go Missouri State. They go Arizona State. They go Kentucky all at home. Then they're at LSU. They are going to win the first 3 games. They're all at home, and they'll be heavily favored in all. Then they're going to go to LSU to play Baton Rouge. At that time, and LSU will have played Ole Miss at that time, that very likely could be two top 6-7 teams in the country that are playing each other. If they were to lose in Baton Rouge, how far would they drop? To 11? To 12? That's the difference. And that's why the preseason polls matter, because it shapes the way we view these teams. And if you start the season ranked highly, you get an incredible benefit of the doubt with a loss. Does it matter that Ohio State's number 1 in the preseason? You damn right it does. They're going to play 2 teams in the coaches poll. They're going to play 3 of the top 6 teams in the country are on their schedule. If you lose to number 2 Oregon, it's a lot better than if you lose to number 12 Oregon. These things matter, man. And so while I don't think that they should probably be there, you could apply that to about a billion things in college football. Damn near none of it makes sense. And yet we love it. So it matters. You can't come on and say that a preseason college football poll doesn't matter. It matters how we shape the conversation around these teams, and it matters the size of the benefit of the doubt that they receive. It is so difficult for a team, let's say Clemson, they're 23rd. Now, I think that's too highly ranked for Clemson. I don't think they're going to be anything this year. But let's just say that they have a year. They got to dig their way from 23rd up to get to the point where they are respected. They're going to go up. Better example is probably a team like Houston in the Big 12 that doesn't have the name recognition. If they start out and win their first 8 games, how highly can they get out of the Big 12 starting at 24? It's going to take a while. It's going to take a while. So these things matter in a big way. Do we think when this thing comes out today, let's just do the top 5. Do you think there will be any changes from the coaches poll to the AP in the top 5? So the AP coaches poll goes Ohio State at 1, Oregon is 2, Georgia is 3, Texas is 4, Notre Dame is 5. That is the top 5 in the coaches poll.
1: I don't see any difference. They might have one team. Like, I've got Texas 3rd, Georgia 4th.
0: Okay.
1: But I don't see any of the teams being different, just where they are.
2: I do think it's going to be a little different, and I think the difference is going to be at the top. I do not think the AP poll voters are going to have Ohio State there. I think they're going to have either Oregon or Notre Dame as their number one team.
0: That would be a massive difference, because from the individual number one votes, Ohio State got 38 coaches votes. The next highest was Indiana with 14. So that would be, so the two teams you mentioned, you said Oregon and Notre Dame.
2: I think Oregon or Notre Dame.
0: Oregon got 6 votes for number one. Notre Dame got 5 in the coaches poll. So that'd be a pretty big departure. I think one other thing you're going to see in the AP is I think you're going to see Indiana in the top 5. In the AP. I think those 2 defensive tackles they got back, and you start to wrap your head around Hoover and all of it, I think Indiana is going to be in the top 5, and I think Texas is going to be out of the top 5.
1: Yeah, I forgot. And like, since the coaches polls been released or the coaches preseason, Indiana got better as a team.
0: They did. So. Yeah, they added. Yeah. I mean,
2: that is a good point.
0: And I think Texas will fall out, because here's what I know about writers. They're petty. Just are. And they had Texas number 1 last year, and they weren't validated by Texas's play, not just in the loss here, but the way Texas played the first month of the season. So I wouldn't be surprised if Texas was 6th in this thing. So let's do our predictions. Go ahead, Vic.
2: Didn't we have this last year where wasn't it the AP that said Ohio State was the 3rd best team in the country, and you didn't have 1 versus 2? You would have had 1 versus 2 consensus, in that first game, the first time ever.
0: Yeah, there
2: was. But the AP dropped Ohio State to 2, where the coaches poll, I believe, had Texas, Ohio State 1-2, and I can't remember who the AP poll had in there.
0: All right, here, this was last year. So last year, the top five in the coaches poll went Texas, Ohio State, Penn State, Georgia, Notre Dame. The AP went Texas, Penn State, Ohio State, Clemson, Georgia. So that was the difference in those two polls last year. Last year, the defending the eventual national champion, Indiana, started 20 in the AP, 19 in the coaches. Eventual national championship participant, Miami, started 10th. So that's where the two polls started last year. All right, give me your predicted AP top five, Reese.
1: And I was thinking about Oregon over Ohio State, but the 38 first place votes by the coaches I couldn't ignore, because I think there's going to be some carryover with the amount of AP voters that put Ohio State number one. So I got the Buckeyes 1, I got Oregon 2, Texas 3, Georgia 4, Notre Dame 5. Do you want me to finish the top five, the bottom five?
0: So you went, all right, run that by, give me that again. I was writing that down.
1: So Ohio State, Oregon.
0: Ohio State, Oregon.
1: Texas,
0: Georgia.
1: Notre Dame.
0: Texas,
1: so I got Georgia, the Dogs, Georgia, and the Longhorns flipped to what the coaches was.
0: Okay. And give me your top five predicted.
2: So I have Oregon, Notre Dame, Ohio State. I did have Georgia, but I think your Indiana point is good. So I'm going to put, they'll have Indiana in there at 4 and Georgia 5. So I will knock Texas out.
0: Okay. So I think that they will go Oregon 1. I think they'll go Buckeyes 2. I think they'll go Georgia 3, Indiana 4, Notre Dame 5. That's what I think.
1: Just wild in college football to think. Like the coaches poll, they preseason top 25 comes out. Indiana gets two guys on their defensive line back from a national championship team last season.
0: Right.
1: What are we? Yeah. Like, even Texas got a left tackle back.
0: Oh, yeah. Oh, yeah. God, I forgot. I'm looking at this thing last year. The first AP poll went Texas, Penn State, Ohio State, Clemson, Georgia. Obviously, Penn State and Clemson, those coaches aren't even, well, I mean, Dabo's still there, but Clemson fell off a cliff. Penn State has a total change. Then it went Notre Dame, Oregon, Alabama, LSU. Brian Kelly doesn't have a job. Miami, Arizona State, Illinois, South Carolina was such a darling. God. Michigan was 14th. Florida was 15th to start the year. They were 15th in the country. Iowa State, by the way, was 22nd in the country. Tennessee was 24th. Good grief. Tim May in 2 minutes, Bishop and Friends, right here on The Fan.
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0: All right, it's a Friday at 10:30. Time to visit our old buddy Tim May of the Tim May Show. And, of course, right here on the Fan, he joins on the Bryan Heating Cooling Systems Fan Guest Hotline. What are your view on the preseason polls?
9: They are what they are. Stuff for guys like you and me to talk about. Fill in half hours to full hours of debating who's right. And then you look, and Penn State was, what, number two last year?
0: They were two, yeah.
9: They were looking for a new head coach mid-season, right?
0: Mm-hmm.
9: Just shows you that's a great example of how off they are. This year, very curious because Ohio State's replacing, has 51 new guys.
0: Yeah.
9: Texas has 47.
0: Mm-hmm.
9: How are those guys going to mesh? You know what I mean? I mean, so it's just interesting. You'd like to see them play five games, but it is fun to talk about.
0: It is fun, and they do matter because it shapes the way that we view these teams. And if you look at the very first college football playoff polls that come out, they are basically use the coaches and the AP as guidelines for that. And
9: yes.
0: If you start the year in the top five, you get more benefit of the doubt. Benefit of the doubt if you start high.
9: I voted in the AP poll for like 20-something years, and mm-hmm. Preseason, let's face it, even back then, a lot of people just leaned on, well, what did they do last year? And you can't do that anymore. I mean, the blue bloods are still around, but you've got the upstarts, and Indiana's the great example of that. And like you said, it kind of – that's the reason I'm glad we've gotten away from the polls deciding national champions and things like that, Bo, because how do you compare a team – from the Southeastern Conference with a team from the Pac 10 or 12 or whatever it was at that time, way back when. You don't. You just, just kind of like throw a dart at the board. You hit whichever one you think is hot. A lot of people vote regional preference or regional bias and round down the line. But I just think it's fun to talk about, though, because I'm looking at this as being a tremendous, almost wide open college football season.
0: I tell you what, we did 20 most interesting, Tim, and the two programs to me that feel like have the fewest questions surrounding them are Georgia and Oregon. I think those two, they kind of know exactly. I'm not saying they're better than Ohio State. I would have Ohio State at the top. I think I just believe in Saban and Smith and all of that and the staff and the program, all of it. But just if you just say, like, who doesn't have questions, those two teams return pretty much intact.
9: Yeah, that's true. But I tell you what, I like the answers I'm seeing from Ohio State from just eyeballing them and stuff. And
0: like you just said, 51 new guys.
9: Yeah, 51 new guys, and some of them are playing vital roles. But the point is, almost every one of those guys we're talking about playing vital roles have played before. You've got video of these guys actually playing. A couple of them at Alabama. I mean, and you expect improvement even from those two guys. For example, Quay Rousseau and James Smith, which is vital. I mean, replacing that defensive front, with the exception of Kenyatta Jackson, is huge in this season for those guys. But with that said, I've still got questions like on Dante Moore. Is he in fact a big game quarterback, for example? And with Georgia, I was just thinking about this as I was driving in. I'm about to record my podcast here in a minute with Dylan Davis, and I was just thinking, I would take Ohio State's roster over Georgia's roster right now. I mean, I would. Yeah, they're very close.
0: Well, yeah,
9: but
0: for sure.
9: I just like the depth of this roster that Ryan Day and Mark Fantoni have put together, and of course with assistance. With assist from assistants, but this is an extremely talented roster.
0: No one's saying they're not. What I think is interesting is if you look at the teams around the country, they're going to be occupied. You mentioned Texas, 40-some new starters, Ohio State, 51. Notre Dame, who returns a lot, but they're going to be using our receivers over there. Like, how quickly do they mesh with C.J. Carr? Those type of things. If you just look at the R lads on Georgia and Oregon, there just aren't that many questions. Like, you're right. You have the right. And by the way, is Gunnar Stockton good enough to do any of this? You know, I don't know if he is or not, but he's the guy that Kirby hitched his wagon to, and everybody else is kind of returning a little bit. So I just think we're in a world with wide open. It's just pretty wide open.
9: Yeah, I had the same questions about Stetson Bennett. You know, a guy they tried to run off twice, and then he went.
0: They did run him off once.
9: He's right there with Tommy Frazier. You know what I mean? I mean, but no, you're exactly right. But every one of these teams have a little bit of a question mark in one form or fashion. Here, I want to ask you this because you pay attention, man. You know, the two quarterbacks that they've almost got to show me this year in the big games that I've got still got a question mark about is, for example, C.J. Carr. I think he's good, but I mean, I don't know. I mean, everybody's talking about him like he's Joe Montana or something. I'm not sure. I'm sure. I don't see that. So that's got to be proven to me. But they only play a couple of teams that are really Notre Dame worthy. You know, that team is curious to me. I think it's very well stocked, but I'm not sure that regular season is going to show me what I want to know about them.
0: Well, two new running backs too. Both their running backs are going to be studs in the NFL. I have a lot of questions about Notre Dame from that standpoint. Tim, you brought this up just so our audience can remember. So they lost their first two games last year, and he didn't look out of place. He played pretty well against Miami and A&M. He did throw a pick in both of those games. But beyond that, like their schedule, they did beat USC like middle of the season last year, but he was 16-26 for 136. Like there's nothing on this, to your point, there is nothing on this schedule last year. There's not a game where you go, take him number one in the NFL draft. There just isn't a game. They don't have any of those games. And that's a valid point. So I think that's what makes all of this so fun is because they weren't in the playoff last year. They're not going to have a schedule this year that's too daunting at all. So how do you know how good Notre Dame is? It's basically a one-game schedule if memory serves. I think it's just Miami, isn't it?
9: Well, BYU I think is going to be an interesting game for them also.
0: I got it up. So they open with Wisconsin, poor Luke, and then it's they're at BYU on October 17th, and then November 7th. November 21, SMU, that's an interesting one too.
9: Yes. Because that's a team that has reloaded, in my opinion, SMU has. So there will be some tests, but it's not like when you look at Georgia's schedule, when you look at Ohio State's schedule, Oregon, it's not on the same par with that. Even Indiana's got a tougher schedule, which is hard to believe, right? Hey, whoever knew the state of Indiana would be the heart of college football, but it is what it is at this point.
0: Don't you say stuff like that on the radio and people are going to cut that part out, and then that audio is going to be everywhere. And it's going to be longtime Ohio State beat writer Tim May, icon of Columbus, saying that the center of college football is Indiana. So you got to be careful with that.
9: The state of Indiana. The state of Indiana.
0: Hey, man, you got to look at.
9: You got to say that's nuts. That is nuts.
0: It is
9: compared to 5 years ago. I'm sorry. Go ahead.
0: Yeah. You got to say that you got a chance to see this Buckeye team practice for three straight days. I did as well. Love the look of it. Where are your questions that need to be answered before you get to week two in Austin?
9: Second quarter of the Texas game, is the offensive line playing like I think it can play? Will everybody get there healthy? I'm talking about offensive line-wise, because they're poised. If the offensive line is what I think it can be, you know, led by, in my opinion, Carson Hensman may be the best center in the country. And then going from there, this team can be as good as any team you've seen play at Ohio State. I think it was like my first question to Matt Patricia, when we got to talk to him yesterday, was with all these new pieces, he's had to reimagine this defense because it's not going to be the same. You know, and people can pine their day away about, man, I sure wish Sonny Styles, Arvell Reese, and Caleb Downs were still there because, boy, was that an awesome-looking group just walking onto the field, right? But they're not there anymore. So you've had to, you know, Matt Patricia's had to rearrange his own thought process of how you use certain players where. So that's going to be as curious a thing to watch in the opener against Ball State as it is against Texas. But definitely Texas with Cam Coleman transferring in, the secondary is going to to a certain extent, have his hands full. Is he going to handle things? I think Devin Sanchez, he's champing at the bit, man, to be in that game. He'll be in his home state, but he'll be going against one of the premier receivers in the country off and on, he and Jermaine Matthews. So, yeah, I mean, that's what's interesting to me is from 1 year to the next, and you've known this for a while, just like I have, college football teams change even before the transfer portal days. You know, you've got you've got veterans going out the door and these new guys that are more touted than those other guys that were leaving coming in the door. How good are they going to be? But, yeah, defensively, that's I'm curious about how Matt Patricia is going to change things up because he's been astute at doing that in his past.
0: Yeah, he absolutely has. I'm curious about Arthur. You got a chance. He had an availability yesterday. He was on with us on Friday. Where will you see the impact of him? Do you think?
9: I think from a mixed standpoint of not being necessarily overwhelmed by the challenge in front of him. This is no knock on Brian Hartline, but the hiring of Arthur Smith as the offensive coordinator is an upgrade compared to last year. I think anybody can. You can just look on how long they've been coaching and say that, right? But I just like the way he handles himself. You know it's going to be a pro approach, meaning you're going to find the one or two weaknesses that you can exploit on the other side and try to make those guys have to beat you. Just like the flip side of it is defensively, that's what you try to do. But I think Arthur Smith is astute at – I like using that word, at least today. That's my word of the day, astute word of the day. Doing that, you know, and in the NFL, you don't always have the same personnel as the other team. But I just like the way when he had a good big time running back at Tennessee, they leaned on that guy, but you didn't have that at Atlanta. You know what I mean? And so there are different ways to do things, but dude, he's got a lot of weapons and a lot of egos, either, if not the players, at least the players' parents to deal with too. I mean, dude, there's a lot of ways this offense can go, but it should be giddy up from the get-go.
0: Going to be well done. Way to tie that all in at the end, buddy. Appreciate your time. As always, look forward to the podcast. Thanks for your time, pal.
9: And we'll be on the radio in the morning, too, with my man Tyler, so we're going to have a good time.
0: Oh, there you go. You have that to look forward to, which is very nice. Good talking to you, pal.
9: You got it, brother. All right, man. See you, man. Always a pleasure. You know that, both.
0: All right, here we go. Thing or not a thing coming up next. Bishop and Friends right here on The Fan.
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7: In the second quarter of last night's 16-14 win for the Bengals over the Detroit Lions, Cincinnati's Chris Jenkins sacked Joshua Dobbs. After that sack, Jenkins hit the Macarena. Jay Morrison, formerly of The Athletic, caught up with Jenkins after the game and asked him about that dance.
8: Why the Macarena? Huh? Why the Macarena? You don't like the Macarena?
9: No, I'm just curious.
8: Why? Hey, sometimes you feel like doing the Macarena. I mean, I liked it.
9: Free plan or spur of the moment?
8: Spur of the moment. You know, that's probably a one and done type of deal, but, you know, glad I got to do it.
7: Thing or not a thing.
6: Freshman year of college, Mazatlan, Mexico, we did the Macarena. I think that's when it. I remember it vividly. I remember, like, learning it down there. And then I remember coming back to school and, like, going to bars and being like, no, this is really cool. We all did it there. And then a bunch of cowboys looking at us like, what are you doing? You're doing what? I think we're just going to two-step. How about that?
10: I think it was because I had the game on at that point, just how into it he was. You thought he was never going to stop. He just kept going. It's always good when the linemen can get out there and celebrate and dance a little bit. I think the biggest thing about that is, man, were the Bengals getting down in the locker room after a big preseason win. They must know. Fun. Dan Hoard must have told them, Bo, and they must have been listening to this show that they're going to the Super Bowl this year. So.
7: It's my favorite preseason overreaction now. The last time the Bengals won their preseason opener, they went to the Super Bowl. So it's correlation. Yeah.
6: This feels like a Reese bit. This could be a season-long bit for you.
7: It might. I mean,
6: anytime they got to do their job. Yeah, but anytime there's a losing streak, no worries.
7: Hey, just remember. It's fine.
6: Just remember.
7: They won the opener in the preseason. The last time they did that, they were playing the Rams in the Super Bowl.
6: That's right.
7: Speaking of Los Angeles, ESPN's Dave McMenamin reported Thursday, Luka Doncic was not consulted about the sale of the LA Lakers. McMenamin says Doncic has a video call with new owners Bob Iger and Joshua Kushner next week. Doncic will be calling from his native Slovenia. Back in May, The Athletic reported Doncic had been in regular contact with now former owner Mark Walter and was even said to be impressed by Walter's level of communication with the Lakers superstar. After the $12.5 billion news was announced, Doncic had this statement, quote, being a Laker means everything to me, and I'm excited to get back on the court and bring a championship to L.A. I've gotten used to big changes over the last few years, but I know that no matter what, there is no limit to the potential of this iconic franchise. I look forward to meeting Josh and Bob so we can get to work building something special in L.A. together, end quote. Thing or not a thing?
6: The Doncic thing is not a thing to me at all, and the reason it isn't is because I think this was a complete shock for everybody. Sounds like these guys called Mark Walter on Sunday and said, would you be interested in selling the Lakers? And by Tuesday, it was done. It seems like that. Now, Walter's got a lot going on in his private life. He's being investigated by the Department of Justice for some financial things. You can do the Pepe Silvia red string thing a lot here and say there's probably a lot going on behind the scenes on this whole operation, as this is one of the most shocking sales of a team in history. So that, to me, is all a thing. Doncic's part of this is probably not a thing.
10: Yeah, this is not a thing. Why should he be consulted? I mean, as long as your owner is there and they're paying you what you agreed that you would play for, like, who cares? As long as these owners come in and they're trying their hardest to win and they're paying his check, doesn't matter who owns the team.
7: Bills quarterback Josh Allen joined Kyle Brandt earlier this week on Good Morning Football. And because renovations are going on in his house, Allen's MVP trophy is in a box in his basement. Brandt had a follow-up question about something Allen's saving until after they win the Super Bowl.
0: You've told me before that you have a special bottle of bourbon saved to drink after winning the Super Bowl. Is the bourbon bottle still out?
11: No, yeah, of course.
0: Yes.
11: Yeah, the bourbon's still out.
0: It's not in a box.
11: No, not in a box.
0: All right, so you're a producer now. Produce me an image of this. When you're having that bourbon, when that day comes, where are you? Who are you with? Is it with teammates? Was it family? Is it by yourself? Like, how is that bourbon, the most important bourbon drink of your life, going to go?
11: Well, I hope that whole bottle is gone with how many people I'm sharing it with. Yeah. I hope everyone gets a nice little taster, and there's quite a few people down in the basement. But yeah, I mean, hopefully I'm not drinking a lot of it by myself.
7: Thing or not a thing?
6: Well, what's the bottle? I mean, I think I know, but...
7: What do you think it is?
6: It's either the 20 or 23 Pappy Van Winkle. That'd be my guess. I mean, there's other ones you could do. Like King of Kentucky's an all-time single barrel that would be very, very cool. There's certainly some Eagle Rare stuff that would be out there that would be... The vintage stuff would be really extreme. But my hunch would be that it's probably Pappy. Could be birthday bourbon. There's a lot. But my hunch is it's probably a Pappy 23 or 20.
10: Speaking of the birthday bourbon, I remember there was a guy we were doing a job for.
6: Yeah.
10: And he was flipping out over a UPS package that was coming because it was a bottle of the birthday bourbon.
6: Yeah.
10: And he was like, I got to make sure this package gets to my house.
6: I bet he does. Yeah. You're going to want to make sure you have those.
10: That's the first thing I thought, Bo, was it's got to be some form of Pappy, right? It needs to be. Or maybe like an Eagle Rare 30 year or something like that that has got a high dollar. But yeah, you've got to ask him what kind it is there. I think it's cool that he wants to celebrate with a lot of people. And if he wants one more, I feel like he should reach out to this show because there would be a couple of us that would like to partake in that bottle of bourbon with him. I just hope he gets to drink it someday.
6: Yeah. All right, let's see if I can figure this out via ChatGTP.
7: Is he jinxing it, though, by having the bourbon bottle ready, or at least telling people he's got a bourbon bottle ready for when they win the Super Bowl?
6: I don't think so. I don't really believe in jinxes. I think that that's fine. All right, so 2 days. So this is all happening in the last couple of days. It's a bottle, but Okay, so somebody did a guess, and they went Pappy 20. That's my favorite of the Pappies is the 20. I think that's perfect. Trying to see quickly if he has one. Oh, my God, the pop-ups. Holy cow. Can we not have a pop-up? I guess he doesn't reveal it. Yeah, it's not revealed. This all happened like 2 days ago. With when he was talking about this, but he didn't reveal what the bottle was.
10: So maybe that's part of it. Like, people know there's something, but maybe that's how he's not jinxing it, is by not letting anybody know what it is.
6: Maybe he's a rye guy and he wants a Boss Hog that he saved. Who knows? Who knows? Could be any number of things. That's fascinating, though. By the way, Kyle Brandt's damn good. He's really good at content. He's good on football. He does rewatchable stuff with Simmons that he's great at. He crushes pretty much all the football that he's involved with. Final hour of the week coming up next. We kick it off with What We Learned, Bishop and Friends, right here on The Fan.
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0: The second half, Browns head coach Todd Monken still trying to figure out a starting quarterback. Sanders will get the nod next Saturday when Cleveland hosts Buffalo. In college football, we're 22 days out from Ohio State and Ball State Saturday, September 5th. Football Buckeyes are back to practice today and tomorrow. Ryan Day is going to speak with the media following Saturday's practice. And in baseball Friday, the Reds host the Marlins at 6:10. 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
2: All right, final hour on a Friday edition of the program. Dougley Maurice coming up in 29 minutes from now. Time now to figure out exactly what we accomplished this week.
1: We're not trying to do too much around here, but over the course of 5 days, you might have gleaned some stuff. 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
2: I think the number one thing for me, I mean, there's a lot of ways you could go here. This is a pretty busy week. You had, from a national perspective, you have the shocking sale of the Lakers. From a regional perspective, you had Shedeur Sanders getting the news along with Deshaun Watson. It would be Watson week one in the preseason, then Shedeur week two in the preseason. So those are pretty heady things. From 20 most interesting, we did Oregon on Monday, and you look at that roster and you go, if not now, when? I mean, they just don't have a whole lot of holes. If they don't take care of their business this year, like, when does Dan Lanning and that program actually scale college football's mountaintop? But just from, in regard to the things that we talk about the most, that 20-team playoff number coming out of the blue on Sunday night into Monday, no one had ever floated that around. And when we had Paul on yesterday, and he said that some of the folks at ESPN were not happy that that got leaked out, it seemed like that was something that ESPN and the SEC wanted to do some time to take some time to sell the idea of it. And that it got leaked out, and it was almost like by the time that they talked about it on Monday at that meeting between the Big Ten and the SEC, it was like, yeah, no, we're not doing it. They didn't get a chance to sell their idea. And from my vantage point, and I want the playoffs smaller, not bigger, but acknowledge it's going to get bigger. It's never going to get smaller. I do take 20 over 24, and I get rid of the conference championship games. And we played this game earlier in the week that if you did a 20 model as it stands right now, and you got rid of conference championship games, and those teams would have been playing into the playoff, the matchups you would have got would have been pretty solid. So if you just let's use postseason, let's go to 2025, let's go final poll of 2025. Actually, that's not the poll you're looking for. You need the Week 16 college football playoff poll is the one that you need. Here you go. So in that scenario, your teams playing into the field, your would be Texas. So last year it would have been Texas versus Tulane. It would have been Vanderbilt versus Virginia. It would have been Utah versus Michigan, ironically enough. And it would have been USC against Arizona. Those teams would have played their way into the playoff. Now, the thing that I don't really understand beyond that would be then are the top four teams getting a bye even beyond that? So is that the way that then they would play into a 12-team field? Is that the thinking here on a 20-team playoff? It seems like it, right?
0: Yeah. Was it
2: the
0: Josh?
2: The top four would still get byes?
0: That seems the most likely scenario in all that. If it were to go 20. Does it feel for you, because it was, I think, like Josh Pate threw it out there and someone asked the CFP committee about what Josh Pate had said, and from the reporting, the reaction was like, well, we weren't expecting to talk about this today.
2: Yeah, I don't think he reported it initially. I think he responded to it. I think the original reporting was from Dellinger, wasn't it?
0: Several reporters from This Week had different
2: Dinich had
0: numbers.
2: It at 1.2, Reese. Yeah.
0: Yeah, it was, what was it? The numbers I've seen this week are 16, 20, and 24. Which I guess if we're going to have to do this dance, just 16, and maybe, you know, we could trust the federal government, right, to come in, put a cap on that, right?
2: Here's
0: just stop it at 16.
2: Here's what a 16 would have looked like. So your first round games last year would have been Indiana, USC, Ohio State versus Utah, Vanderbilt, Georgia,

0: Texas against Texas Tech, BYU, Oregon, Notre Dame, Ole Miss, Miami, Texas A&M, and then Alabama, Oklahoma. So that would have been your 1 through 16 first round if you did a straight 16-team playoff.
1: Yeah. Be totally okay with that. Those matchups are great. You're going to get some, you know, belt-to-ass games. However you want to do this college football playoff, if you're still going to insist on bringing your little brother along to this thing. And by little brother, I mean the power, the group of four, five, six, however many there are. The Pac-12 is coming back soon to a football field near you. They're not going to go. We've had this kind of sitting in thing or not a thing all week, but they're not going to do away with the reveal shows. December 1st, 2026, there's going to be a CFP final ranking show because, you know, 1.7 million people watched the rankings each Tuesday night once that thing started. So they're never going to give away that kind of content, especially with what it creates on their networks and how they're able to just monopolize all of the discussion that night, even when there's college basketball games to be played. It's like, no, we've got the football rankings out.
0: No way. It's great content.
1: I do want the committee to go away because I would prefer the algorithm, but we did the BCS thing and everybody hated that. And so when we went to the people and now the people are going to make these decisions, and December 1st is also going to be right now the floating date to tell ESPN about possible expansion into 2027. So
2: real quick, I think people hated the BCS thing because there was just two. I think if you brought a BCS model to pick these teams now, I don't think anybody would have a problem with it except for 21, 22, you know, whatever we expand to, the ones that are just outside of it, of course they're going to complain. If we put everybody in, somebody would still complain.
0: Yeah, there's no number.
2: The Division II champ would complain or something. But, Bo, I guess I didn't think about this when all of this came out. And you're right. All of the models we saw had eight teams playing into this. That's ridiculous. Have two games, two play-in games, four teams to get into the last four spots there, the 13 through 16, and then you have your 16-team bracket. Like, that's awful weird to me. I don't know why you would do that, and you would have eight teams playing to get into a 12-team bracket. That doesn't make sense.
0: Well, it does, because what else is equals four? That's the amount of conference championship games currently on the slate. So again, your favorite words, inventory, content. If you get rid of four bell cow events from Fox, ESPN, whoever else has the, I think it's just those two. If you get rid of those, you have to give them something to make them whole. So you have to have four games to make up for the conference championship.
2: Then you don't have those teams with byes. Those teams are going to play again. So that's games you're getting too.
0: Well, that's why they're doing eight, though, is what I'm saying. Because if that replaces the four games from conference championship weekend, and then the playoff goes on as it did previously.
2: I get that. All I'm saying is you have four teams now that get a bye. If they are playing as well, you get that in your inventory, too.
0: Oh, you're saying
2: instead of a bye, if they're playing
0: Ohio
2: an extra
0: State's,
2: game.
0: Your Ohio State's, your Indiana's, they're getting another. They're not playing an additional game.
2: I understand that there's something on the line if you do those four games to get into a 12 team, but I would rather see the better teams play another game, quite frankly.
0: I would too, but I'm not Ryan Day, and I would rather not have to play, and I'm not Kirby Smart. I do think that Kirby's got a point, and I think Ryan, like, you play, I don't think there's any doubt that Ohio State benefited in 2024 by not having to play in a Big Ten championship game. I think you benefit from there.
1: Yeah.
0: I think that's a, like, Georgia having to play Alabama and then go into a playoff, like, I think that's real. Like, that is a especially now the way the Big Ten is set up now. In the old days when the Big Ten was East-West or Legends Leaders, whatever, it would be a behemoth from one side against a nothing from the other. Now, I mean, God, we played Northwestern in Big Ten championship games. Like, what are we talking about? So, like, now, though, you're playing a haymaker in a Big Ten title game. And I think that there's some validity to that being a very tough thing. Now, Indiana overcame all of it last year, and they handled all the business. So you can do it, but I think it's really difficult to do. And I think the other thing that we're kind of reminded of is it does feel that the Big Ten and the SEC are a long way apart right now from where they need to be to get anything really tangible done on this. So Mike Hunch, as it stands now. Now, money will overrule, so we'll probably end up being at 24 sooner rather than later. And I look forward to how they're going to make that work in a calendar. I think it's going to be very, very tricky. But at the same time, you can feel like the inevitability of it coming. So if you're betting on anything, I would say you're going to get 24. Because I think the coaches in the SEC want the 24. That's what I asked Paul yesterday when I was asking about Sankey's power. I said, you know, a year ago, the SEC had all the momentum for a 16. But now a lot of their coaches are behind a 24, and it's just because of CYA.
2: I mean, we say that, but we've talked about this before. Before, if you were a coach at one of these schools and you didn't get in, sometimes that's okay. Now, if you don't get in, you're gone.
0: Yeah, you should be.
2: I think it's a two-edged sword here on that front.
0: Yeah, there's just 24 of you that utter in that can say we've made it. It's kind of like what we do with college basketball, right? Did you make the tournament? That's the way it's going to be viewed. Are you a tournament team? Are you a playoff team? Well, yeah, there's 24 of them. There's a lot of playoff teams out there.
2: Like, I think somewhere like Iowa, Iowa's going to have expectations now to get in the playoff. That's never been there before. If you don't get in a playoff, does Kirk Ferentz last that long?
0: Who knows? That's a great point. I don't know. It's going to change the way that a lot of these fan bases view their programs, though, for sure. A very interesting anecdote on breakfast. We will get that for you coming up next. Bishop and Friends, right here.
3: 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I can't fit them in a 10-second promo. So let's just say we're live and local all damn day. The Fan.
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6: Johnny Bench swept the bases clean on this August 14th, 1972 in Atlanta, and in more ways than one. Prior to the game, the Braves played their annual husband-wives game, and Bench surprised the crowd by mimicking the Braves' Susie the Sweeper, a young lady who dressed in hot pants and swept the bases in the fifth inning of every regular game. Bench came out dressed in shorts and dusted off the bases during the husband-wives exhibition, and even gave the celebrity umpire a kiss. In the real game that followed, Bench swept the bases clear again with three hits and five RBIs as the Reds won 12-2. Need a little housekeeping done? Well, maybe you should call Johnny on this August 14th. This date in Reds baseball.
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16: Rain chances are much, much lower for the rest of the day. We'll actually probably see some peaks of sunshine out there as well. Humid still, though, with highs in the lower 80s. Slight chance of a shower or storm overnight, otherwise partly cloudy skies, upper 60s. Watching for another chance of showers and storms on Saturday. Looks like the best chance is going to be later in the day. Humid, highs in the mid-80s. For The Fan, I'm 10 Weather Impact meteorologist Justin Gertz.
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0: All right, Reese, you found this. I had seen the transcript. I hadn't heard it. So what's the setup on this breakfast conversation we're going to have here?
1: Well, Baker found the audio cut and slid it into Thing or Not a Thing. And I had... This is the first time I'm even...
0: You don't know about it.
1: I don't know about any of it.
2: So Brady is on Shaq's big podcast.
0: Okay.
2: And he's just talking about... He was trying to get better in the off seasons. And he... I think it was around 2010. And he calls up Peyton Manning and says, hey, let's get together and pick each other's brains. And try to become better quarterbacks. And then this is just him talking about his time with Manning that summer.
17: I called Peyton. It was off season. I was like, listen, let's me and you get together. I've learned from all the other quarterback coaches. Why don't me and you sit down and talk football for 3 days? I was like, he's like, let's do it. Come to my place in Tennessee. I fly down to Tennessee. Peyton and I spent like all the time. We work out together. We play golf together. We ride jet skis together at his house. And we, of course, we're eating meals. So sure. He sits down for breakfast and they're like, hey, you know, so-and-so, Mr. Brady, they come into this old cabin. Mr. Brady, what do you want to eat? And I'm like, I'll take, you know, oatmeal and, you know, two scrambled eggs. And that's it. And they're like, Peyton, what do you want? He's like, I want biscuits, gravy, 3 pancakes, bacons. Yeah. I want 3 sausages. Yeah. And I'm like, you eat all that? You know, and I was like the Southern boy with all the good help and for the comfort food. Man, I was like a totally different. I didn't even know
18: was
17: what
18: there
17: the
18: any
17: was
18: part
17: doing.
18: Of you that wanted to try that in your 3 days with him.
17: No, that's the thing. I don't have to. I'm like, nah, I don't want him the way I feel after that.
18: Oh, he would be sleeping the whole afternoon.
17: I would be sleeping.
0: That's great. So number one, that's what happens when you marry a supermodel. And Brady would have been with Giselle by that point. To even 2010-ish, I'm pretty sure he would, or Bridget Moynihan, he would have been with one of them. And that's the byproduct, even 16 years ago, like we all know what type of a fanatic Tom ended up being with his body. And I don't think that when you hear that anecdote, you don't say, well, there's a reason he was able to play till 46. Like, I'd rather have the Manning breakfast, although I'm not a big biscuits and gravy guy, and I don't do pancakes either. But from this, I mean, they're fine. They're just not worth it at this point. But I think that's that you get a little window there into the difference in how one can play potentially longer than the other is what Brady did with his body. And it kind of leads into a conversation about LeBron playing as long as he has. Like, this is around the time 15 years ago where we started to get a lot smarter about what we could consume. On the other side, the Manning breakfast sounds spectacular. Like that is now, I rarely eat breakfast. And if I do, it's on the weekends. And I'll usually do like a big family breakfast. Like usually Sunday morning is when I'll do it. We'll do the eggs and the bacon and the waffles and the pancakes and banana pancakes, all that type of stuff. So I usually do that on a Sunday morning. I'll try to do that every week if we're all around. I try to do that. And I love that. I love a good big breakfast more than I love a white tablecloth steak now at this stage of my life, because it's just more rare that you have them. So that's what would be your Peyton Manning? You got the lake house. What's the breakfast like if you're Peyton Manning in that spot?
1: I mean, it's probably pretty close. I'm going to throw some fruit in there. I love a fruit cup for breakfast. Also think it cleans it up a little bit when you've got six bacons, three sausages, biscuits, and gravy. I might swap the pancakes for waffles and probably not the biscuits and gravy, because I can't at this age walk around just with a brick in my stomach. Like, if you're doing that in the morning, you're not doing anything else until the evening.
0: That's a lot of pig too, man. I'm guessing that's a sausage country gravy is my guess.
1: Yeah.
2: I love that. It's so fascinating because you could argue these are the two best quarterbacks to ever play the game. You could make that argument. In my lifetime, it went from like Montana and Elway to Brady and Manning, and then into Patrick Mahomes, and just the different way they got there. It's like the old saying, there's multiple ways to skin a cat.
0: Mm-hmm.
2: These guys got there doing it two different ways. And it's also like a look into what their why was, because maybe Brady wanted to play till he was 50. Manning wasn't that guy, maybe, that he didn't worry about it, possibly. Who knows? But they're both arguably the two best to ever do it. I would say they're probably in your top five.
0: For sure.
2: If you're looking at quarterback play all time, but they just looked at it on two opposite ends of the spectrum.
0: Well, let's play amateur psychologist for a second here. You understand it. Peyton Manning's the son of Archie Manning.
1: He was never not the best.
0: He was never not identified.
2: Number one pick in the draft.
0: He was he was the number one recruit in the country. He was known quantity even in the 90s when he was going to Newman High School in New Orleans. He was a known commodity as probably, like in New Orleans, probably as a 15-year-old. And then regionally, probably by the time he was a sophomore or junior. And even nationally, I would have been in high school at that time. And I remember getting Sports Illustrated and seeing a picture of him in his high school jersey in Sports Illustrated, which was the only way you really got national sports in those days, was to be a subscriber to Sports Illustrated. So you go to Tennessee, they get an injury. I want to say it was Todd Helton, the Colorado Rockies guy. I think he was the starter. Then he got hurt, the baseball player. Pretty sure he was the one. He got hurt. And then Manning elevates. I want to say he ends up starting like week two against UCLA his freshman year, something like that. And he ends up starting and starts the rest of his time at Tennessee. He ends up being a four-year starter at Tennessee. And he could have been the number one pick in the NFL draft after his junior year. But I want to say that was the Rams. That was the year O'Pace went number one. And he had to, he wanted to go back to Tennessee, or maybe he didn't like the franchise. Who knows? They were the St. Louis Rams at that point. And then he lands, goes and plays his senior year at Tennessee and is the number one overall pick in that draft. Tom Brady had to fight and claw for everything. I mean, they wouldn't even give him the job at Michigan. He was splitting time with Drew Henson and then finally got to start his senior year, but never really played much at Michigan. Then he's a sixth round pick. He's behind Drew Bledsoe, who was a number one overall pick. And at that point, not even reached the prime of his career. Still very young. So, I mean, the analogy here is we're using breakfast foods, but you can understand how one is hungrier, and in this instance, hungrier to stay at that level, where another guy is very comfortable in his spot. That doesn't mean that either one worked harder. You talk to anybody who played with Peyton Manning, maniacal in his approach, maniacal in his preparation. To the point, I mean, I've talked to Roy Hall about this when he was playing with the Colts and Gonzo was there, and the precision of the things that Manning wanted. But I also think, like amateur psychologists, you can have a lot of fun with this. It's pretty good. Let's do this. Breakfast meat. What's your first round draft pick? Breakfast meat.
1: Bacon.
2: Yeah, bacon.
0: Crispy or soft?
1: Crispy.
2: Crispy.
1: Almost with a tinge of black.
0: I'm crispy too, yeah.
2: Like right on the edge of you pick it up and it breaks.
1: Yeah, anytime someone's told me, I burned the bacon, I go, no, it's fine.
0: Yeah, it's fine. I have yet to have a breakfast sausage, whether it's, and I think they're both fine. I think breakfast sausage, either the patty or the links, they're both good. I have no interest in like breakfast ham or any of that. But I have yet to find a breakfast sausage that's in the vicinity of bacon. Like, it's stupefying to me if, like, the boys will, if they say sausage, bacon or sausage or bacon, they go sausage. Bootsy sometimes will. I'm like, wait, what? You have a choice between these two meats and you're going that way? So I'm with you on that. All right, eggs. Perfect preparation for eggs.
1: I can go scrambled.
2: Yeah, I'm a scrambled guy normally, too.
1: I like a dippy egg with toast, but if it takes too long or if I don't necessarily trust myself or the person cooking, maybe a couple after, you know, or after a night out, your hands are a little shaky. You're like, no, let's just scramble them.
0: All right. I have very specific rules on this. If there is a breakfast syrupy pastry, i.e. a waffle, a pancake, or a French toast, then I want what you folks in Ohio call dippy eggs. I would just call them over easy or over light. If there isn't a sweet component pastry-ish thing, then I want scrambled. So that's the way that I do it.
2: So you got to have some kind of breadish material.
0: I need to have something to dip the dippy with and can kind of sop it all together, like the maple and the yolk and all of that coming together. Like, I need that. But because the scrambled eggs don't do that for me. Now I'm not having that. All right, breakfast pastry. For lack of a better term, breakfast bread. So you got waffle, pancakes, French toast.
1: Waffle.
2: Yeah, I think if it's easily accessible, a waffle. Normally I go pancake because they're just easier to make, but you get a waffle and put a little peanut butter on it. Oh, that's good.
0: I mean, French toast is pretty easy to make. All of these, waffle's the hardest.
1: Waffle's the toughest. Yeah.
0: If you're going to start from scratch, waffle's the hardest. Now, if you do the Eggo thing, well, that's pretty easy. But which, by the way, those are a delight. But yeah, so I think I'm a banana pancakes guy. I make a banana pancake, and then you do the peanut butter, maple. That's my all time favorite of those. But if not, then I would probably do like a cinnamon nutmeg French toast. That's pretty good too. But I think waffle would be third on my list of those. But they all win, and now I'm hungry. Doug LaRisa, 2 minutes, Bishop and Friends, right here on The Fan.
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0: Friday, 11:30, Let's Get Smarter. We head out on the Bryant and Heating Cooling Fans Guest Hotline. Conversation with our good buddy Doug LaMaurice, the Bill and Doug Show, talking Buckeye football on YouTube. And you're doing some appearances, buddy. You're going to be this Monday, do I have this right, at Denver Brewing and Spirits in Grandview. That is Monday night. Do I have that right?
4: No, we already did that one.
0: Oh, you did
4: That was on July 17th. We've had five stops on the Bill and Doug World Tour of Ohio State Trivia. Three down, two to go. Next one is Thursday, okay. RJ Cinema Distillery and Tap Room in Cincinnati. So our Cincinnati folks, that's on August 20th. And then August 27th, we're going up to Brunswick, Ohio. We actually might change that because that's a Browns preseason game night. We just realized. That. So we might go the day before, day after. We'll keep you posted. But we're going to do more in Columbus. We had such a good time at Endeavor. It's not just us yapping, which we love to do, but we make up Ohio State trivia questions, and we do Ohio State football trivia, and the folks enjoy that. So we'll do it again in Columbus, and we'll have you out, Bo. You can come out and be a special guest.
0: I'd love to. Love to do that, my friend. So I'm curious, because I know you, and you're a curious guy. When you're talking to Buckeye fans at these various stops that you and Bill are on, is there a consensus question that fans have about this team? What are they most worried about, if anything?
4: I mean, I think it's like it's schedule related, right? And that it's, you know, it's like Jeremiah Smith's going to be great. Like, it's been an interesting offseason of Julian Sand discussion. As we get closer to this, people, I think, are galvanizing behind Julian Sand. There's much more anticipation of a year two leap than concern about, you know, the last two games. I think the real discussion, we've had these actual discussions, is would you be okay as a fan with 10-2, but they're in and maybe they're more hardened for the postseason than they were at 12-0 a year ago, right? And fans, I think, are prepared for that, right? So it's one of those things. It's one thing to say it now. It's another, like, hey, they lost to Texas or whatever, they lose to Indiana, like how fans will take that in the moment. But I think people aren't expecting perfection, and they're not scared of the schedule, but I think they are girding themselves a bit for, like, there's probably a loss or two coming, and then, but, like, could that get them more ready? So I think it really is about the competition. Lots of discussion about, like, back in the day, the Big Ten stunk. Congratulations on your better conference. It means your team's probably going to lose more. That's an interesting discussion.
0: It is an interesting discussion. Do you buy into that? It's better to have a team more hardened? Or would you? Because there's two things that are happening right now in scheduling. There's what Ohio State is doing right now. And Ross Bjork said last week they can't get anybody to play them past 2030 because nobody wants to have a robust schedule. Even though, as we're going to a 24 team, you should have more room for error. But you're requiring the programs to do their part too. Or you could go Cignetti, who's not going to play anybody. He's going to play the Big Ten. That's it. He's playing nobody out of conference. If you were running Big State U, how would you do it?
4: I would definitely keep the Texas type of game, the Bama type of game, the Georgia type of game. I think that's important. I think it's maybe a net neutral, right? There's real opportunity there. It gives your team something, like, all Ohio State's talking about Texas, right? It gives you something early in the season, the whole off season, to aim for, to focus on. I think that's good, and the loss won't kill you. Like, I much more would be, again, the idea that, you know, back in the day, with a two-team BCS or a four-team playoff, it's like, oh, you know, Ohio State lost to Texas in week two in 2005, and it was like, well, that's it, right? Like, that was much more crazy. That was much more of a risk of a bold stroke than it is right now. And so I do it. I think there's such benefit for your program, for your fans, for the sport, and I don't think it kills you. So I would do it. And, like, here's the thing. I don't know if you – when they were going 12-0 during the regular season last year, and it turns out Penn State wasn't any good and the schedule ended up being easy, I didn't, in the middle of it, think, uh-oh, they haven't been tested. This is going to be a problem. I didn't think it in the moment. I didn't. So now I don't want to go back and be like, oh, yeah, that was a problem. So, you know, I think they're embracing it now because it's what they have. I don't think you should fear it. I think it might be a neutral. Your team's your team, right? You can spin it either way. But I don't think there's any reason for Ohio State or its fan base to be afraid of having six ranked teams on the schedule this year.
0: Absolutely not. No, because you have the armada that's ready for the battle. So you shouldn't. You should have nothing to fear about any of it. And I think your last point is spot on. Like, I think a lot of this is stuff you and I talk about. And obviously it gets in coaches' heads, but I think it's entirely dependent on the team. Some teams can handle things, some can't. Could every team at Ohio State have handled the loss to Michigan 2 years ago and responded the way that one did in the playoff? No, I think part of the reason that team responded the way that it did, Doug, is because it had tremendous senior leaders who took it very personally and responded positively to it.
4: You know, and I know, like, for instance, like a team like Wisconsin this year, right? Mm-hmm. Like, I think they feel like maybe they're younger, but they have... Just in talking to Luke and what he's saying, it's like they have a little more of like, who cares? Let's let it rip, right? So it's an idea of like, oh, maybe you want to be, like, you can spin whatever you have in whatever way that you want. And was it that Ohio State's schedule was too easy last year, or was it that they missed a 27-yard field goal against Indiana and threw a goofy pick six against Miami?
0: Yeah.
4: And that's it. And it actually had nothing to do, like, and it's not that they weren't prepared. They had two bad plays, or they might have been the undefeated national champs. So that's the thing. But which leads us back to, why are you afraid to schedule somebody, right? Like, believe in your program, make fun games.
0: Yes.
4: Right? And but also there's just so much more wiggle room. It's not going to kill you. And so maybe by, give them another year or two, and maybe they won't be afraid to schedule the Buckeyes.
0: You got a chance to see, like we all did, three practices from this team. We talked to you a week ago, and you were coming off the field, and we were Devin McEwen had his day and all of that. What questions do you have about this team coming out of seeing it three straight days that maybe you didn't have or you didn't think you would have before you saw it?
4: I'm fascinated by, and it's what I was asking Matt Patricia yesterday, and I was listening to what you had asked him last week, the way the pieces on the defense fit together. And like, you thought maybe out of spring you knew how they would fit together. Then it's like, oh, wait, maybe it's not quite that. The Jay Simmons conversation at nickel, are they going to play three linebackers more? How many guys are they going to rotate up front? Quay Rousseau, what's his sort of pass rusher role? If we thought they were playing three safeties, now it feels like, no, they're probably playing two safeties. Like, all that. I had written a piece at BillAndDougShow.com, like, did they play 19? Mm-hmm. Can they go 19 deep on defense in, like, a meaningful way? Last year, they kind of had 16 guys who played decent snaps, but really by the end of the year, it was 14. They rotated that defensive tackle one spot to get the 12, and then Pierce was the third linebacker. Sanchez was the third outside corner, and that was kind of it. But sub-packages, rotation, Patricia used the word platoon and waves with you guys that I included in a story. Like, I thought that's interesting. And it's like, well, like, Arvell Reese and Caleb Downs were sort of two players in one, right? That it's like, so it's like, we don't have a player who's two players in one, so let's just play two players, or maybe play three players, right? And so, can it keep you fresh? Can it keep an offense off balance? It's just not as much natural talent on the defense, but can Patricia piece it together in an interesting way to maintain the level? That's like, I'm super intrigued by it, and I'm just curious to watch him continually figure that out.
0: Yeah, took note of that too. The waves portion I thought was very, very interesting. Yeah. Totally different way. He seemed very energized by it. You got a chance to talk to Arthur Smith. Was that yesterday?
4: 2 days ago was Arthur.
0: Wednesday with Arthur. Okay, sometimes the days run together. What did you glean from that conversation with Arthur in terms of, because one thing I'm always curious about, what will fans notice, right? What will they see as different?
4: Yeah, so I mean, it's part Arthur, it's part this focus on yards after the catch that I think comes from Ryan Day, that comes from Cortez Hankton, that comes from Jeremiah Smith. It's in concert, right? And so in talking to Brandon Innes and Arthur Smith, it's like, by the end of, I said to Brandon Innes at the end, are fans going to notice a difference? And he said, yes. Mm-hmm. So it's like, if they're going to get guys in the passing game more on the move, right? I think we will see Arthur Smith influence in the run game. It feels like, and Bill Landis is all over this, like he's writing about it for us, like pace of play, which doesn't mean go fast, but which means Arthur Smith was talking about like the logistics of the operation. And does that just save a shave a couple seconds off each play here or there. That's not even a philosophical shift. That's just a fundamentals shift. We're just faster and we're more precise. But then also, can you vary it? Can you go, and Ryan's talked about that, elongate the game when you need to, shorten the game when you need to. And so like that, I think fans are going to notice it. I think in some of the styles of the play calls, but also just the operation of the offense, I am anticipating that people will come away, if not week one, then after week two against Texas, like, okay, I get it. Even if I can't explain it, and I'm not sure I can explain it, I know it looks different and I know it looks better.
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4: Yeah, so BillandDougShow.com. 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We do two special podcasts a week over there for subscribers, and that's where we write all our stuff. 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And then find Bill and Doug Show on YouTube and any podcast feed, and we do a bunch of free shows every week over there.
0: Awesome. Great stuff as always, buddy. Have a great weekend. Thanks for your time.
4: Talk to you soon. Thanks, Bo.
0: All right, there he goes. 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And they continue their Ohio State football world tour with the next couple of stops. You get the details on that on the website. Time for three things on a Friday. 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
30: The Buckeyes are ranked number one, so let's talk about them. 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
5: 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Ohio State's defense replaces eight starters and three top 11 NFL draft picks from last year. Among those expected to step into a larger role is linebacker Peyton Pierce.
6: I think we're a really fast, aggressive, physical defense that can do a lot of stuff. There's a lot of guys that are super talented and extremely athletic, so I'm super excited to watch everyone. I think it's going to be a heck of a year.
5: Pierce had high praise for the seven defensive players that transferred into the program this offseason.
6: Our coaches have done a great job, and a lot of our transfers have really taken in the culture and bought into it. And so that's what all it was about this summer, is just getting everyone bought into the culture and winning in the fourth quarter and fighting every day. And so the guys have really bought in, and you can tell like the brotherhood and the camaraderie of everyone. It's been great, so I'm excited.
5: We'll have more after this.
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5: Among the seven transfers on the defensive side of the ball is redshirt senior Earl Little Jr., a versatile defensive back who was Florida State's leading tackler last season.
10: Just being able to have that blessing, you know, to play at different spots, I don't really have a specific, you know, mindset on where I should play. You know, it's wherever the team needs me at. I feel like I'm capable of doing it. As well as the coaches, so, you know, that's my mindset.
5: Little also gave insight into how much camaraderie the defense has built in fall camp.
10: Camaraderie's been great, as well on the defensive side of the ball. You know, I feel like guys are definitely, you know, gelling well together. And Coach Mick, he's done a phenomenal job with that, you know, just putting us in different groups, you know, whether that's, you know, we're working out in the weight room or on the field, you know, outside of ball we all hang out with each other outside of the Woody. The brotherhood is definitely there. We're all connected, and we're all playing as one.
5: The season opener for the Buckeyes is September 5th versus Ball State. We'll have another report Monday. This is Tyler Danberg on the Ohio State Sports Network from Learfield.
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0: Hi, Reese, what have we on the poll today?
15: So the Daily Fan Pool is sponsored by JT's Pizza and Pub. It asks, should the Columbus Blue Jackets name Zach Werenski captain of the team? 64% of respondents say yes.
0: I don't get that.
15: Best player?
16: I don't get it either.
15: Incentivize him to sign an extension next July?
16: I mean, if they name a captain for this season, I would think it's going to be Charlie Coyle. I've said I would just put the C on Fantilli and let him go. I guess you got to sign him.
15: Got to sign him first.
0: Yeah, you probably do. And then we had one as well, didn't we?
15: We had asked earlier in the show, your favorite one-year Buckeye fling. The four options were Maurice Clarett, Mike Conley, Greg Oden, Will Howard. 53% of respondents, we got almost 200 of them, say Maurice Clarett. 30% Will Howard, 12% Greg Oden, 3% Mike Conley.
0: Yeah, the Howard thing. So, I mean, the idea that he's getting 30% is pretty remarkable.
15: There's the loss to Michigan on Howard's resume. There's the loss to Oregon.
0: Yeah. For sure. But he is, my gosh, is he beloved. And I deservedly so. All the charisma, all of the things that goes with it. That was a funny story that Arthur told with us last Friday when he said, like, Ryan Day reached out to him and he, like, texted Will. And he's like, is this Coach Day? And Will's like, yep, that's him. All right, time for three things on a Friday. Hit it, guys.
30: One, two, three things.
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0: All right, number one for me. So two scrimmages in for the freshman NBC, and I will just say that I thought I was kind of prepared for having a high, and it's freshman. He's on the freshman team, so it's not like he's in the mix on Friday Night Lights or anything like that yet. But go to big school, so very expected, very proud of how he's going. But high school football fan parenting is built a little bit different, and we have played two scrimmages, and already two kids lost to broken collarbones. Now that can happen in any sport, but it's just amazing, like the type of hitting that you're starting to see. And I've covered high school sports for years, and obviously Buckeyes, NFL, all of it. But when one of yours is involved, like, and your mentality becomes like, oh my, every time they get hit, you're like, just get up, dude. Makes a big catch, just get up. That was a big hit. Get up, and then you watch it. So it's going to take some getting used to for your Uncle Bo.
15: First thing out of me, there's a school in Southwest Atlanta, Northgate, is charging this upcoming fall $25 per event to media to cover their athletic events. So if you want to cover the football team on the sidelines, it's $25. If you want to cover all of their sports, it's $200 for the media credential. And now Northgate's saying it's because they want to make sure that everybody that is on the sidelines or is covering the event is doing so from a reputable outlet, not just someone coming in and trying to film stuff. But I wonder, you know, if someone were to try that here in Ohio, how that would go over.
0: So I think the easier, just as a rebuttal to that, the simpler thing would just be vet people you give credentials to.
15: Right.
0: Like, why do you have to charge them?
16: Yeah, it's a good way to get your program not covered at all. Second thing for me, Bo, we're 1 week away, man. High school football is here. I've been preparing for it probably ever since I got back from Daytona, but it's like cram session time now. So this weekend, I'm going to try to get over tonight to Reese's old stomping grounds and watch a UA and Watterson scrimmage. And then the rest of the weekend is getting everything ready for the high school football season.
0: Number two to me, with all of this fiasco in Chicago around the Bears and their stadium relocation, I just saw a video here in the break of Bears president Kevin Warren announcing the sole focus is building a state-of-the-art stadium in Hammond, Indiana. And they would not change their name, obviously, from Chicago to Indiana. Unless Illinois changes their demand soon, the Bears will be gone to Hammond, Indiana. And I just continue to just be absolutely stupefied by the fact that the Chicago Bears saw what Kevin Warren did with the Big Ten and said, give us some of that. And let's have this guy lead us through the most critical stage of our franchise in building a new stadium. Like, what did anybody see with this dude in the Big Ten that would lead you to believe that he should be in charge of something like this? Craziness. Absolute craziness.
15: Third thing, second thing for me, I should say, the breakfast discussion got me thinking about like the best breakfast items I've ever had. And okay. I remember as a kid, the Market Day French toast sticks were undefeated. Like, those are better than Pop-Tarts. Those are better than Eggo waffles. I don't know if you can purchase them anymore. I don't even know if Market Day is still a thing anymore. But I think back to that. Those things were incredible. Shame if they're discontinued.
16: It's funny because I was thinking about the same thing, Reese.
15: Those Market Day French toast sticks?
16: Not those, but just some of the best breakfasts I've ever had. And when I'm on vacation in Florida in the summer, that's one of the things maybe I enjoy more than anything. Everybody knows 7:30, you meet in the lobby and we're going to breakfast somewhere. Mm-hmm. So there's usually 4, 5, 6 guys. Sometimes a couple of the girls or the kids will get up and we all go to breakfast. It's one of my favorite things. There's awesome breakfast spots down in Florida that are just like breakfast and lunch places. And we hit them up and they're awesome. And then it got me thinking about some of my favorite things. And there's a place in Daytona called Krabby Joe's. It's on a pier. Mm-hmm. And they have the best home fries I have ever had. Like, it's not even close how ridiculously good these things are. And then one of the times when I met my buddy who lives in Kansas City in St. Louis, we found this little joint called the Biscuit Joint. Mm-hmm. And it has the best hash browns you will ever eat in your life. And now I just want to leave here and go get breakfast somewhere.
0: The South does a good job with breakfast. They do a very good job with breakfast, no matter where you land. Number three for me, so NBC was doing his fantasy football draft. I said, well, why are you doing this draft so early? Like, we don't know what injuries are. This is crazy. But, of course, you can't argue with 14-year-olds. So he was doing his draft, and he was the average draft position in the league that he was doing it in was, for Quinshon Judkins, was like in the 60s. Pay attention to the scores, kids. Draft Quinshon Judkins a lot higher than that.
15: Yeah, he's going to crush it fantasy points-wise.
0: A lot higher.
16: In Columbus drafts, he will go much higher.
0: He's going to go a lot higher. He needs to go. He's going to have a year. He looks spectacular, and he's going to have a year.
15: Final thing for me, I did not partake the Field of Dreams game last night on Netflix. I have no interest in watching baseball on Netflix. I'm almost out on the Cleveland Guardians season. They were shut out by the Tigers 3-0 yesterday afternoon in Detroit. Guardians are the first team. The Guardians became the first team with yesterday's loss since 2014 to have been shut out without a single batter striking out. New and fun ways to lose baseball games. I'm out.
16: Final thing for me, don't go anywhere. What a treat for your Friday afternoon. Brandon Beam is in for the fellas today on Rothman and Ice.
0: Now, professional.
16: Unfortunately, you've got to temper that with Adam King for the 3 hours, but I think Beamer's worth it, so make sure you stay tuned for that.
0: Beam, just turn his mic off. Just do 3 hours solo. Come on.
16: I'll tell Isaiah when he gets in here.
0: That's right. Tell Isaiah that's how you got to manage that. Those guys will do a great job. You have that to look forward to, which is nice. Have a great weekend, everybody. We are back Monday, Bishop and Friends, right here on The Fan.
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1: Good afternoon, I'm Tyler Danberg. NFL preseason continued last night. Evan McPherson drilled three field goals, including a 56-yarder, to help the Bengals edge the Lions 16-14. Steelers crushed the Packers 28-9 behind Drew Aller's three touchdowns. Two Buckeye quarterbacks battled in Pittsburgh's Will Howard, who threw for 86 yards, and Green Bay's Kyle McCordy tossed for 102. Tonight at 7, Bucks are at the Jets. Dolphins visit the Commanders. Broncos are at the Falcons. Saturday, the Browns open their preseason, traveling to the Bears at 1. Baseball, Reds greet the Marlins at 6:10 tonight, while the Guardians are at home as well to host the Padres at 7:10. And in golf, Sungjae Im is 8-under to lead round 2 of the FedEx Cup St. Jude Championship. 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

0: Isaiah behind the glass. Full line change for Rothman and Ice. Maddie and Cole are out. AR still sick, dealing with the plague. Happy Friday.
1: Did I hear that they are all overseas partying together in Guam? Is that what I heard?
0: Well, yeah, that sounds like a nice place to party.
1: I don't know where Guam is.
0: Guam is in the Pacific Ocean.
1: Well, that doesn't really help. It's the biggest ocean in the world.
0: I'm pretty sure it's in the Pacific Ocean.
1: Okay. Well, it's a lot of places to try to zero me in on, but okay. All right. I asked you before the show started, how long do you think we could pretend to be Rothman and Ice?
0: 2 seconds.
1: I don't even think it would have lasted that long.
0: No, I don't either. Because I pointed to Isaiah. I said, you're going to have to point to me when to go and when to say things.
2: And I pointed right back at you.
0: Yeah. And so you said, go now, stupid.
1: The show is beginning. Go.
0: Yes, absolutely it is. Glad to join you on a Friday. We'll try not to ruin the guy's reputation. We got a full 3 hours.
1: Try two.
0: Yeah.
1: We'll try to ruin it.
0: Well, we might, you know, a couple of times.
1: Let's try one of those Gold Jacket Fridays.
0: Yeah. I don't think the Hall of Fame would let us do that.
1: It's brutal.
0: No, they said, all right, guys, we got an interview set up for you. Actually, Adam and Beamer are hosting. No thanks.
1: No, thank you.
0: We're not going to do that. Great show lined up for you here on a Friday. We'll hear from Matt Patricia coming up here around 12:18. Spencer Holbrook of Letterman Row, he's going to join us at 12:30. We'll hit you with some over and unders around 12:46. A little bit later on this afternoon, I'll tell you my over and under is how many times I say it's the Buckeye Show on the Fan and not Rothman and Ice.
1: Somebody just said the first thing in the chat, this feels like the Buckeye Show light.
0: Yes, and that's, yes, it is.
1: I'll be honest. When I heard that we were co-hosting together, I was like, I thought this would come on the Buckeye Show first, not on Rothman.
0: I did too.
1: Yeah.
0: Hey, strange how things work. You know, 1 o'clock, we'll get into what we're most looking forward to NFL wise or college football for the upcoming season. Under Pressure at 1:17. Berm of the Austin and Berm Show, he joins us at 1:30. You are going to gush about Will Howard.
1: Let me just tell you about
0: Ruin the segment at 1:46.
1: Listen, let me just tell you about this man named Will Howard, all right? Mm-hmm. At 1:46.
0: At 1:46. We'll do that because you sent a text last night, which may or may not be the tease leading into that segment. Do a deeper dive at 2 o'clock and then maybe some Julian San Arthur Smith talk with you, Adam, at 2:17. And then at 2:30, we'll do some chin music with our guy Jensen Lewis. Guards have lost their last four series, looking to get it back, turn the ship around this weekend. They are home against the Padres. Four back in the division, 1.5 back in the wild card. So still got things, you know, to look forward to, but it's getting dicey for the
1: guards. Did you talk Jaden Daniels yesterday?
0: We did talk Jaden Daniels yesterday in one of the more wild situations spanning the NFL and college football.
1: Wild.
0: Austin and I talked about it last night on the Buckeye Show. You know Austin Ward, big fan of Lane Kiffin.
1: Huge. Covered him for a while.
0: Yes, he did, down at Tennessee. So he's a big Lane Kiffin guy. And you wouldn't believe what came out of his mouth. He goes, I think Lane Kiffin actually came out looking the best in all of this.
1: Never happened before, never happened again, but there you go. I do think it's a little crazy that Ohio State hasn't retired the number 10. I was thinking about that.
0: Well, because when we were first doing this, I said, what number did Troy Smith wear during his Heisman campaign at Ohio State? He said, number 10. I said, well, what number is Julian Sand currently wearing at Ohio State? And that is number 10. But there's only a certain amount of numbers from 0 to 99 that can go around, and you have a roster of 85 now plus people.
1: You know, you can't retire them because you need them.
0: You do.
1: Unless you want guys out there in triple digits.
0: And now, I mean, if you're at a program as well, like Ohio State or an LSU, where you have a lot of really good football players in the history of both programs, I don't know how you retire that many. I mean, you could retire that many numbers, but also you wouldn't be left with the selection of numbers to then be available for the players to use on the field.
1: Maybe like an asterisk. Like 10.2, it can be 10.2.
0: I thought you were just saying the asterisk as a number.
1: Like, oh, there you go. Yeah, we'll just go through. That's a good call. Like the at sign, the number sign, the dollar sign. Dollar sign's pretty fitting for modern college football.
0: Absolutely it is.
1: Yeah.
0: And it's fitting for Jaden Daniels.
1: There you go.
0: Hey, unless you pay me to use my NIL rights, then I'm not going to allow you to use the number 5. And my whole thing is like, well, I'm pretty sure LSU owns the media rights for Jaden Daniels anyways. Like, they own it for forever. I don't know how, like, they cannot use his media rights, even though they literally own all of it. I don't know what the fight was about there.
1: I love that, like, around college football, guys are coming back to their colleges, and they're like, you should come here. This is the place to play. I'm going to try to give back and help with this modern NIL and help build this culture up at Ohio State, at Indiana. And over there, Jaden Daniels says, give me my...

0: money and I don't want to talk to you ever again.
1: I was reading this from tigerbait.com, which I frequent.
2: You're a big lot. Tiger baiter?
1: Oh, yeah. I mean,
2: all right.
1: I mean, I can't tell you how many times I've visited that website over the years.
2: You've got to stop going.
1: I shouldn't click anymore?
2: You certainly shouldn't be doing it at a work computer.
1: Well, the firewall didn't pop up, so I think we're good. A couple of times I've clicked on some links, and all of a sudden it's like, don't go through to this page. And I said, all right, well, the security team does not want me to.
2: And you said, bypass, and here we go.
1: Yeah, let's do it. You're obviously not letting me live up to my artistic interpretation of whatever I want.
2: Listen, I like to just randomly download things on my work computer. Is that not
1: that
2: okay?
1: Come through sketchy emails?
2: I'm going to get an email from Tegna for that one.
1: Yes, yes you are. 100%. Don't click the links.
2: Don't click the links.
1: On the email. But this whole story is pretty wild, and if you weren't familiar with it yesterday, according to sources familiar with LSU Heisman winner Jaden Daniels' camp, contrary to previous reports, neither he or anyone who represents him have requested LSU's copy of the 2023 Heisman to be returned. So separate sources familiar with LSU have then disputed that claim to Tigerbait, insisting that representation did request to LSU that it returns a copy of the Heisman Trophy. Comes on the heels of ESPN publishing a cease and desist letter filed by Daniels' legal representation requesting LSU to stop using his name, image, and likeness. All comes in the wake of LSU allowing sophomore cornerback DJ Pickett to wear the number 5 jersey this upcoming season. It had not been worn by an LSU football player since Jaden Daniels had won the Heisman and worn that number in 2023. My question is, like, DJ Pickett's on the team last year. It was promised to him by Brian Kelly, and now he gets it in his sophomore year? It's just, the whole thing is strange to me.
2: The world of numbers, I understand the importance of them.
1: Big math guy.
2: Big math guy. Mm-hmm. But this idea that, like, it's kind of crazy. We live in a world where some guys are choosing colleges based on the numbers that they can wear. And guys, I mean, who the heck? You know what I think would be really cool is there was a quarterback who wore 33 for Ohio State. Mm-hmm. His name was Devin Brown.
1: Okay.
2: And it got
1: now at Weber State.
2: Now, is that where he is now?
1: I just learned that the other day.
2: Is that, I saw a picture of him in a jersey. I didn't zoom in.
1: Yeah, Weber State. You know who went to Weber State? Fun fact, everyone here, anyone know who went to Weber State?
3: I'm thinking Damian Lillard.
1: Damian Lillard went to Weber State. Also, Tim Hall attended classes at Weber State.
3: Very different people.
1: I don't know. They look
2: pretty
1: similar.
2: I have also been to Weber State.
1: Have you?
2: To cover a football game.
1: Something like Ogden, Utah?
2: It is Ogden, Utah. It's got a lot of mountains there. I got in a thing called thunder snow out there. Do you know what that is?
1: Yeah, Jim Cantore would just lose his mind
2: over thunder
1: snow. It
2: was unbelievable. It was beautiful, sunny, and all by 30 minutes later, it was a blizzard, and there was thunder and lightning and snow. And I was like, these people in Utah, what are you doing?
1: That's what Devin Brown gets to look forward to this year.
2: It's exciting. Long story short, mm-hmm. I think that quarterbacks should start wearing just random numbers. Really lean into it. You know what?
1: Like a 64.
2: Jaden Daniels, I can assure you, if you had worn 64, you would not be in this problem right now. If you had decided to rock 98 at quarterback, you would not be in this situation.
1: What a power move that would be.
2: That's what I'm saying. What if Julian walked out against Ball State and the man was just rocking 77?
1: Like, perfect.
2: Lucky sevens, let's ride.
1: I think that'd be a great idea for him.
2: I don't think he's
1: Do you think it would look cool?
2: No.
1: Because I think that's what the kids are worried about.
2: Weirdly,
1: right now, looking awesome.
2: The double digit numbers. Like, when you get the single digits or, like, the tight one, and, like, you look better.
1: Well, see,
2: you look sleeker. You look faster.
1: You and Isaiah's body types are single digit.
2: First of all,
1: guys,
2: please don't talk about my body type on radio.
1: Oh,
2: all right?
1: This is all we're going to be talking about for the next 3 hours. My body type, I'm a double digit guy. Yeah. All right? There's no chance this body is a single digit number in any sort of uniform. All right? It's like high 90s or mid 60s. Like, that's where I'm living at for my numbers. But you guys, you screamed to me like a 3.
2: Hey.
1: You're an Adam King. Television's Adam King is a 3.
2: Isaiah, we got that number 1 over your shoulder, the other shoulder. Let's get that out of the frame. Let's put it on beam and let's see how this works. Coming up in the next segment, that's when we find out that's a small.
1: I won't look fast. I won't look any faster. I can guarantee you that.
2: That's not true.
1: Yeah.
2: You know who did look fast was Jack Sawyer taking out Kyle McCord.
1: He did look fast. Also, who looked fast was... not the Bengals offensive line.
2: You know, I thought it was pretty fitting. I thought, you know, let's kick off this preseason with everything that we know about the Cincinnati Bengals. I loved that the announcers, they're like, here we go, this new look defense. They chose to defer so that we can see this defense. Mm-hmm. And then it got to like third and six, and you're like, here we go, the Bengals defense. And then the just secondary just cooked them. I mean, just wide open in the middle of the secondary. Now, they got an interception, but it was a tip drill. I'm not giving you credit for a tip drill.
1: Yeah, nobody's giving you credit for that.
2: And I was like, we are back. And then on offense, they just...
1: Are you a Bengals fan?
2: I don't
1: know your NFL lore.
2: So, I covered the Bengals when I was in Cincinnati. I still cover them here.
1: Well, yeah, sure.
2: But I covered them on a daily basis when I was in school in Cincinnati. And so, you learn to like root for the guys, and you also learn to root for the sadness that is around you. Mm-hmm. You know, it's much like the Browns. Like, my dad's a Browns fan. Like, I root that one day he'll smile. Like, that's... It may never come, but... I root that one day
1: it's looking grim.
2: It's looking grim. I root that one day the people in Cincinnati who have lived there and bought all these tickets will just like get to see a Lombardi trophy.
1: I just want to know how Bengals fans were feeling last night when Joe Burrow entered the game, like 20-yard fizz ball to Ja'Marr Chase, like over a linebacker, under safety. I'm like,
2: beautiful.
1: Great, you are in mid-season form. Like, you were looking awesome. And then get sacked, all right? Next series, shoulder almost gets obliterated on an out of bounds throw. And Austin was doing the show with me last night. We were watching it during the show, and both of us covered our eyes at the same time. Like, you got to get him out of there right now. Like, I know you got to just make it to the season with him.
2: I understand. Well, it's a tale as old as time. Do you play your guys in the preseason and risk the injury, or do you let them go in cold, which is something that,
1: yeah, hasn't worked in the past for
2: yes,
1: the Bengals.
2: That's exactly right. It's exactly right.
3: And then they did the 180, and now it's like, maybe we should go back. Is 1-3 that bad? We almost battled back every time.
1: Yeah, exactly. We're almost getting to the playoffs.
3: Every time.
1: But
3: if we didn't start 1-4.
1: And you know what? This year, their schedule's way harder than it was the last couple of years. But Joe Burrow's playing in the preseason, so we'll see what happens. Defensive coordinator Matt Patricia, he had the microphone in front of him yesterday over at the Woody. You're going to hear from him coming up next. It's Rothman and Ice on The Fan.
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19: From the Logan AC and Heat Services Weather Center.
20: Rain chances are much, much lower for the rest of the day. We'll actually probably see some peaks of sunshine out there as well. Humid still, though, with highs in the lower 80s. Slight chance of a shower or storm overnight, otherwise partly cloudy skies, upper 60s. Watching for another chance of showers and storms on Saturday. Looks like the best chance is going to be later in the day. Humid, highs in the mid-80s. For The Fan, I'm 10 Weather Impact meteorologist Justin Gertz.
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18: So he's got that going for him.
21: The last time I saw a mouth like that, I had a hook.
17: Which is nice. You're listening to Rothman and Ice.
21: Let's go while we're young.
1: Gunga Galunga. I can also name Caddyshack references.
2: Hey,
1: filling in for AR today. Television's Adam King in as well. Maddie on vacation. Isaiah filling in for Cole, who is on vacation as well.
2: I can do a Caddyshack reference.
1: Okay.
2: The heavy stuff isn't coming down for a while. Let me tell you something.
1: Except it is.
2: I haven't seen the sun in days.
1: It was sunny yesterday.
2: No.
1: You said you went to the driving range yesterday.
2: That is accurate. It was very hot yesterday. It's humid. I did go to the driving range. I forgot about that.
1: How's the game feeling? Is it trending in the right direction?
2: You know what I decided to do? So for those that that listen to this show, just to be clear, if Mother Nature allows us, there will be a Capital One style the match this weekend. Reimer. I almost said Rothman. Stuttered a little bit there. Reimer and I are a team versus your name, Brandon?
1: Yeah, whatever you want to call me.
2: Beamer over here and Austin Ward are a team. And there's a lot on the line. If I lose, I have to read a book. It's horrifying.
1: And give a book report. And if you fail the book report, you then have to read another book.
2: And it's just unbelievable. Yeah, you're learning this for the first time?
3: Yeah, that sounds like a crazy punishment. Usually you do like $20 or something, or maybe $100 if you're feeling spicy.
1: Adam hasn't read a book since sixth grade.
2: The last book that I read was The Hunger Games.
3: And who is grading this book report?
2: Austin. Live on radio.
1: Big J journalist, Austin Ward.
2: Yeah, he's going to come in with questions. I got to pass, and if I don't pass, then I got to read a whole other book, and we got to do it again.
1: Oh, no.
2: And I told him he should not pick a book that has a movie because I will just watch the movie. And I will also...
1: Yeah, but there's subtle differences between movies and books. And
2: sometimes there's major differences.
1: Of course.
2: Like if the quiz was just what happens at the end of the Odyssey, I would lose because I saw the movie and that is not accurate. Also, have I complained to you about the people that don't like the Odyssey?
1: I haven't seen it.
2: You haven't seen it?
1: No.
2: Isaiah, you nodded like you've seen it.
3: I've seen it.
1: The last movie I saw in theaters was Toy Story 5.
2: Hey, I saw that in theaters.
1: It was good.
2: Good, solid movie.
3: That was pretty recent, right? That wasn't that long ago.
2: Yeah, it was
1: 2 weeks ago, and that was the first movie I'd seen in theaters since, I think, Top Gun Maverick.
2: I thought you were going to say, like, the last movie I saw in theaters was A Land Before Time.
1: Yeah, great movie.
2: Yeah.
1: Great movie.
2: The people, and this is just in general, this is, you know, and if you're a book person out there, kudos to you. I don't know how you do it, but congratulations. But if you're a book person,
1: I don't know how you read.
2: And then you show up to a movie and you're like, I'm so excited for this movie. Like, I loved the book. And then you watch the movie and you're like, this was awful. It didn't stick to the book. Nobody cares. Nobody cares. Stop it. Okay. I go see the movie, like The Odyssey.
1: They're called adapted screenplays.
2: Adapted for a reason.
1: Yeah.
2: And it's the same thing with like movies that are based off of like documentary styles. Like, I don't care. If the movie is good, the movie can be good. And still, like people with Harry Potter, they're like, oh my gosh, they really didn't stick to the book on number two. I'm like, guess what? It made billions. They don't care. They do not care.
1: I enjoyed them.
2: I loved every one of them. And people were like,
1: did you like the books?
2: Harry Potter? They look very cool. The covers are very nice. Well done. Well illustrated. It is so stupid when people disparaged The Odyssey because, well, it didn't stick to the book very well. Who cares?
1: That's not what Homer would have wanted.
2: That's great. Homer is stuck in Springfield and he's yellow.
1: Yeah.
2: That is nobody cares. Okay. I understand you're upset. Move on. Stop being that person that goes online and tries to review great masterpieces because they didn't match up.
1: I've heard it was terrific. You guys enjoyed it?
2: I loved it. Fantastic. Yeah. Loved it. I was so excited to call one of my best friends and talk about it. He saw it the day before I called him. He goes, it really didn't stick up to the book. And what? I hung up the phone. I was like, I'm not doing this. Great. You read the book. What do you want, a sticker? Like, I don't care.
1: I want a PhD.
2: Yeah. And I mean, I think about like, I think I stopped reading books at Bridge to Terabithia because, like, spoiler alert, homegirl dies, and like you're like 12, and you're like, oh my gosh,
1: what happened here? This is getting dicey.
2: This is dicey, and it's like, and then you see the movie, and she dies in the movie. Spoiler alert.
1: What about Catcher in the Rye, Adam? What if Austin were to give you that for his book report?
2: I read a little bit of it. And then I cliff notes'd it.
1: Okay.
2: A lot of for those young kids out there that are listening, like, before, what's a
1: Claude,
2: cliff notes?
1: Before Claude,
2: you used to have to like go to Barnes and Noble, and they would have this whole section, and it was called How Adam Cheats, and it's you just
1: for
2: start
1: a certain monetary value, you could get your way through the course,
2: yes,
1: without reading the entire book.
2: And the genius part was they're like, hey, we know this is what teachers are going to ask you, so here's all you need to know. And it was amazing. And then they took that and they moved it to like the internet. You could do it on the internet.
1: Once it became online, it was wildfire.
2: One time I watched the movie Cry the Beloved Country, and I tried to write an entire book report off of the movie, and I did. And I graduated high school.
1: About Into the Wild.
2: Is that with the big monsters?
1: No, that's Where the Wild Things Are.
3: That book is 6 pages long.
1: Yeah.
2: Into the Wild. Let me look.
1: Like, he eats poison berries and dies at the end.
2: Spoiler alert.
1: I'm sorry. They made a movie about it. I thought you would have seen
3: it. It's called
1: The
3: Hunger Games. Is that how that goes?
1: Yes, correct. Listen,
2: that's true. They don't eat the poison berries in The Hunger. Man, we're like really blown through a lot of movies. If you're like out there and these were like on your list, you're like, I got to see Into the Wild and Hunger Games. Like, I'm so sorry.
1: Yeah, we definitely just spoiled it for
2: you. Wait till you find out about The Sixth Sense.
1: Yeah. Whoa.
2: Homeboy was dead the whole time.
1: Shocking ending.
2: It's wild.
1: M. Night Shyamalama Ding Dong.
2: Yeah, that's right.
1: All right, Matt Patricia, he was holding court over at the Woody a little bit yesterday. Second year defensive coordinator, obviously replacing a ton of starters. Here's what Matt Patricia was saying compared to last year going into this season.
0: I think last year, what was cool was certainly the guys were here. You know, we had some obviously great players. I think the biggest thing for me was figuring out what could they do. You know, what do they do well and how do we fit that into things scheme-wise that they can do well and play fast. I feel we're probably still in the same boat. It's just there's probably no history behind a couple years of watching them kind of grow and develop. So we have to evaluate that soon to figure out what do they do now. And yes, I think there are different skill sets on the field now than maybe that what we had last year. Not better or worse, just different. So it is really trying to figure out what do they do well now.
1: I said this last night on the Buckeye Show, and I'd be interested to see if you agree with this, Adam. There's a ton of pros about Matt Patricia and what he is really, really good at. But I think what makes Matt Patricia stand out and his best trait is finding the abilities, identifying what players are good at, and putting them in good situations and not forcing them into situations in which they're uncomfortable with. Finding the player's best traits, putting them into positions to succeed. I think that is his best characteristic as a defensive coordinator.
2: I mean, I think you can look just at Arvel Reese as exhibit A about how he can do that. He turned a guy that wasn't even on the field. Now, credit to James Laurinaitis, too. It's not a sole act out there, but
1: he was also an 8-foot-tall alien.
2: That, he said, we should probably play this guy.
1: Yeah, this guy. This guy's pretty good.
2: I think that, and then I also just think, like, I always think it's so funny to say it like this because I understand it's not the best way to describe it, but like, Matt Patricia just loves ball. Yeah. Like, the dude just
1: loves Columbus.
2: He loves Columbus, and he's just a ball knower. And so, like, when he's up there, I genuinely think that, like, one of his greatest strengths is that he is just challenging himself to try to come up with new ways to stop an offense constantly. And I don't think that's what every defensive coordinator in the country is doing. I think a lot of people have their own ways that they're set in, that they bring in, and they
1: say... The former defensive coordinator here at Ohio State, who won a national championship and also had a very good defense.
2: Jimbo Knowles.
1: Yeah.
2: Yeah.
1: You had to play to his system. Matt Patricia designs a system around you.
2: You couldn't have said it any better. Exactly. And his system is ever evolving. If he thinks that there's something he can add to his system to make it better and to make the defense better, he's not going to sit there and sit on his hands and say, this is my way. No, he's going to find ways. He works with that.
1: I'm going to get off my couch and find that dog.
2: Couldn't have said it better myself again. And I think that's what allows him to be so successful is he's got that mind that is just so rare. I mean, I know the pencil is kind of a joke. Like, I know it's like a staple.
1: That's his thing. That's his NIL.
2: It's because he literally wanted to just write stuff down all the time. He just constantly pulled it out and wrote stuff down. Like, even on a laminated piece of paper, which is not going to go very well.
1: It's a marker pencil.
2: It is genuinely one of the best hires in Ohio State football history. And it continues to prove itself with every single practice.
1: I mean, you hear Quay Rousseau, you hear James Smith, any of the defensive players over at Ohio State, like what a main reason is why they decided to transfer to Ohio State or why a incoming freshman decided to commit to Ohio State, at least on the defensive side. It's mainly because of Matt Patricia.
2: Yes.
1: Like, he will stay in the office. If you want to learn his trade secrets, he is not scared to give them up. If you want to go watch ball with him and watch some film until 11 o'clock at night, his office door is always open. And the fact that
2: you have to stop going in his office at 11 o'clock at night. It's getting weird, Beam.
1: I'm not allowed.
2: I understand the door is open. Yeah. It's not for you. Stop going in there.
1: I think it is.
2: I
1: think if I went up there and said, hey, coach, I think I can just break down some ball with you and watch. I think he would just say, come on in. You're good to go.
2: Yeah. He 100% would. Very, very much enjoys the element of teaching. Like, he enjoys the idea of, okay, what do you want to know? And I will help you get there.
1: How can I get the best out of you?
2: Yes, exactly. 100%.
1: That's what he is. Buckeyes 1 week into camp. Spencer Holbrook of Letterman Row. He's going to join us. We'll break it all down with him coming up here in 2 minutes. It's Rothman and Ice on The Fan.
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1: Hanging out on a Friday, I am Brandon Beam, television's Adam King, Isaiah doing a great job behind the glass. Full line change for Maddie, Anthony, and the boys. They'll be back at some point in the future. I don't know what their staff schedule looks like. So hopefully AR starts to feel better and those guys have a great time on PTO, Cole and Matt. Right now we head out to the Bryant Heating and Cooling Systems fan guest hotline. Checking with our guy. He is of Letterman Row. He is Spencer Holbrook. Spence, thanks for the time. Always appreciate it. How you feeling heading into the weekend? Rumor is there may or may not be a big scrimmage over at the Woody tomorrow, Spence.
25: That's the rumor. That's what the kids in the streets are all saying. I'm pretty excited for it. I'm happy to be talking to you, Beamer, and obviously radio's Adam King. It's a different change of pace, but we'll see how he does.
1: All right, so what was your biggest takeaways? I believe Wednesday talking to Arthur Smith and some offensive players. Thursday, yesterday, talking to Matt Patricia and some defensive players over there at the Woody, Spence. Anything groundbreaking that you heard from those gentlemen?
25: I just think there's a quiet confidence coming out of that defense. Eight new starters. It's not the same as replacing the eight starters from last year, where you kind of knew Sonny Styles was going to step right in and be just fine. You knew that you had Caleb Downs back there, and it was going to be just fine. You had veterans on the defensive line. Like, there's a lot of new pieces to this defense, but I felt like Matt Patricia was pretty confident in what he was saying about getting these pieces in the right place, making sure the communication was good, making sure that he's taking advantage of the versatility while also putting guys in the best position and understanding that, like, hey, if we're going to do that, the communication has to be there. They're going to play more guys. Just that confidence coming out of the defense. I feel like I have a good grasp of what Arthur Smith and Ohio State are going to want to do on offense. But hearing from Patricia and some of those defensive guys about how they plan to deploy this thing, I think was pretty noteworthy. And it has me gaining a little bit more confidence in what this group's going to be.
2: All right, I'm intrigued, Spence. You said you feel pretty confident what this offense is going to look like with Arthur Smith and Ryan Day. What do you think that is going to look like? Because I think that's a question that, like, I'm starting to put the pieces together.
1: Well, Spencer's a diehard Steelers fan, so if anybody could tell you,
2: yeah,
1: he could.
2: This is the Ohio State offense. This is not the Arthur Smith offense. This is not the Ryan Day offense. This is not the Chip Kelly offense.
1: True.
2: Beam.
1: Facts.
2: So Spence, what do you think you've learned throughout camp about this offense?
25: Well, I think you're going to see the Ryan Day passing concepts. Those are not going to change, and I don't think anyone would want them to change. It's been, I would say the most consistent thing about the program since 2019, 2017 really, is Ryan Day is going to have a really good passing game. He's going to get guys open. But, you look at what happened with Chip Kelly. He brought in a few new run concepts that he liked, and they worked out really well. And Ryan Day married those passing game concepts with Chip Kelly's run game. Brian Hartline didn't do as much of that because he was an in-house guy. Now you bring in another out-of-house guy, I guess you could say. And what's going to happen? I feel like you're going to see some of those run concepts from Arthur Smith. Flip on what they did with Derrick Henry in Tennessee. Flip on what they did with Jaylen Warren and Kenneth Gainwell, which I think is probably a little bit more of the style that you'll see from this offense. I like what the Steelers did on the ground last year. I really did. I thought they utilized the weapons and played to their advantage. They're not putting Kenneth Gainwell, behind the center and then having him try to get 6 yards that way. They were creative because they knew his skill set. And I think if Arthur Smith is good at anything, it is identifying what a player's skill set is, putting it on the field, and making it work. And when you have Bo Jackson and Isaiah West, there are things that they do well. There are also things that I think that they really need to improve on. Arthur Smith is going to highlight what they do well. And so, do I know exactly, Adam, what it's going to look like on a play-by-play basis? No, but I do think, you can take what Isaiah does well, which you already know. You can take what Bo does well, you already know. And you can have a good idea that Arthur Smith is going to highlight those things.
1: He is Spencer Holbrook of Letterman Row with us here on the Bryant Heating and Cooling Systems fan guest hotline. I was just saying before you came on, Spence, I think that's also Matt Patricia's greatest asset as a coach, is not trying to jam a player's play style into his style of defense, but being able to fit the player or fit the defense around him to what that player does well. So both guys, both coordinators, former head coaches in the NFL, having that as their strongest character trait, I think is a pretty strong symbol for Ohio State moving into this 26th season.
25: Yeah, I mean, like, what does Rob Ninkovich do well? Well, Matt Patricia knew that, so he put him in position. They win Super Bowls. You know, like, we have a dominant guy in the middle of the defense. We can build around that with Vince Wilfork. Last year, he's got dominant linebackers. What does he do? Gives those defensive ends some freedom because he knows what the linebackers are going to be able to do. He gives the secondary some freedom because they're smart enough to handle that. You know, you're not going to see Quay Rousseau out there, you know, setting the edge on first down every single drive, because that's not what Quay Rousseau does best. You know, it's probably why you're hearing about Bo Atkinson some, because that's a bigger body who can probably set the edge a little better. You know, he's going to put these guys in position. What I'm most intrigued by with him is he has had, like I said, a dominant defensive tackle basically at every stop in his career. Caden McDonald last year, Vince Wilfork, some of the other guys that he mentioned yesterday when I asked him about that, like, his defense kind of runs through that defensive tackle spot. You know, can they meet the moment? You know, Edric Houston looks like he's ready. We'll see. James Smith and John Walker look like great additions, but none of that matters in preseason camp if they don't put it on the field. You know, can they get the most out of Will Smith Jr. this year? I thought he was really good last year when he was on the field, but he didn't play a ton. Like, does his usage go up? And can one of those guys emerge as, like, the force in the middle that Caden McDonald was last year to free up all the other 10 guys to be able to do what they need to do to make this thing go? So I think that's the thing about Patricia is, like, yes, he's going to put all these guys in position, but that defensive tackle spot, especially in his defenses and what he wants to do, is so critical that those guys are under, I would say, a little bit of pressure to make sure that they're ready for that.
1: Spencer, 8 days into camp right now, to you, what's the biggest still burning question out there about this Ohio State team right now?
25: Yeah, I mean, it's got to be how the offensive line is going to is going to shape up. Like, you know, where does Austin Saraville go? Like, the ultimate chess piece there. You know, is Ian Moore ready, and is he going to meet the moment, or is it going to be Josh Padilla who meets the moment? And, you know, has Philip Daniels taken that step, or is Ian Moore going to push, you know, to shake this entire thing up and have one of the starters maybe go to the bench? Like, you just don't know. You know, we know Luke Montgomery is going to play left guard. We know Carson Hinsman is going to play center. Beyond that, I'm very intrigued as to where this thing goes. And, you know, it's going to be fun to watch, or fun to hear about, I guess, because we're not going to see anything. And they're going to make sure of that. But yeah, it's definitely the offensive line, just because we can't get those last two games out of our head, guys. Like, they only gave up 6 sacks in 12 games last year, and you thought they were an incredible unit. Well, from there, it was, I wouldn't say a disaster, but pretty close. So they've got to be better, especially against this schedule. Like, the pass rushers they're going to face from Texas and Oregon, and even Michigan's got some juice there. Like, they're going to have to be really good there. And I think it's still the biggest thing that we need to find out more about.
2: Spence, I was going to use this time for a Will Howard question, but, you know, I'll save that for later in the show.
25: Adam, our favorite.
2: He's, you know, ball knowers know. But I'll instead ask you this. I love this time of year, you get to kind of get on the bus with somebody and say, this is my guy. I'm driving the bus. I'm driving the train. Who is your guy that by week 12, everybody's going to know the name, and we're going to say, hey, Spencer was looking out for this guy early on?
25: Oh, man. That's a great question. I think he's probably gained a little bit too much buzz for it, but I'm going to go ahead and do it anyway. Like, I can't ignore what I've been hearing since March about Devin McEwen. Like, the things... Like, I was told in early March, like, hey, this guy kind of looks like he's got something to him for a transfer. And next thing you know, you're getting in April, and it's like, hey, he keeps making plays. And his first couple practices of August, like, wait a second, this guy gets open. He catches everything. He's fearless over the middle. I know they're not hitting in those first 3 practices, but he just looked pretty fearless. Like, there's something there. I think he's going to crack the starting lineup with Jeremiah Smith and Brandon Ennis. And I won't be surprised if he becomes like a real deep threat for this team. He's got the speed. He's got the length. Obviously, you don't want to compare him to these Ohio State guys who were developed by Brian Hartline. But like, you think about like a smaller guy who probably physique-wise looks like he could play in the slot, but ends up as like a burner on the outside. I don't think he's going to be like Chris Olave, but like that style of position, you know, that position that Ryan Day had Chris Olave in, like I won't be surprised if Devin is in that kind of role. And so I'm very intrigued by that, and I think he's due for a big year. I'll be okay with being proven wrong if I'm wrong, but I don't think I'm going to be wrong there. I'll go ahead and like you said, pilot the plane for Devin.
2: Whoa. I said drive the bus. All right. You don't have to get behind I don't want you flying any planes out there. All right, Spence.
25: All right. Well, I'll stay on the ground then.
1: All right. I'll do the steam engine then. The planes, trains, automobiles. I think we're going to be all good. Spencer, what about Jay Timmons? Is the hype real surrounding him? I believe he was named Player of the Week by Ohio State in their first week.
2: They have a name for that.
1: Yes, Silver Bullet of the Week. I know.
25: Okay. Well, not a sponsor. It could be Silver Bullets. Look, guys, can you even like sell anything right now with him? You can't. You have to buy. I had somebody come up to me in the Woody Hayes Athletic Center yesterday after practice, and he just said, you know, Jay's making plays again today. I don't know, you know, what else do you want me to tell you? But he just makes plays every single day, and they've got veterans in the secondary. Doesn't matter. He's in the starting lineup right now. They've got guys who are working their tails off trying to compete for starting jobs. Doesn't matter. Guess who's Silver Bullet of the Week? It's Jay Timmons. Mm-hmm. Like, Black Stripe, because he missed a couple days in April, didn't get that off, probably should have in April. First guy in training camp for freshmen to get it off, Jay Timmons. Like, everywhere you look, you see another sign. And it's getting harder and harder to ignore those signs. You know, is he ready to go to DKR and face Texas? Because that receiving core is really good, and he's going to have to play some run support. We'll see. But what he is ready to do is face these Ohio State receivers every single day in practice and challenge the Ohio State offense every single day in practice. So if he's doing that, you have to think that he's going to be ready for any challenge that comes his way. There's not any slowing the hype train down. I'm not going to be the one to try to do it over the airwaves. So, yeah, I mean, you kind of have to buy it at this point. He's going to be on the field a lot, and I know there are people who are really, really excited for him.
1: He is the noted nephew of Aunt Karen Holbrook.
9: Absolute drunken orgies.
1: What do you got planned tonight? I know you're going to be
2: at the... What in the world was that?
1: Is this the first time you've listened to me talk to Spencer?
2: That drop.
1: It's an every time. It's an every time thing.
2: It's a wild drop. Did you just insult his aunt?
1: Yeah.
25: I can't believe that Adam the King doesn't sit at home and listen to the Buckeye Show.
1: I can't. I mean, it's shocking considering how much he's on it.
2: I can't listen. I'm always in the show.
25: It's almost as if he's either in the show or he's doing the 6 o'clock news because he paid Dom to get the 6 o'clock slot. I mean, this is bigger news than my fake aunt. I don't know what we're going to do this evening. You know, the 4-month-old might determine our plans. Hopefully there's some like Mexican food or something in my plans, but we'll see. I mean, it's a Friday night in August. The phone could ring at any point with some Ohio State stuff. But also, you know, the 4-month calls. Beamer, you know this better than anybody. We'll see. I don't know. I want to know what Adam the King's Friday nights look like. And also, last thing, I cannot believe that drop actually got used during a afternoon slot and not the evening slot. I think that thing is an evening type of drop there.
1: It's an all day. It's a good all day every day.
25: All right. Well, I mean, you make the rules, Beamer. I don't. Hey, I don't pay the fine.
1: You know what? Fish isn't here. Our boss isn't here. So
2: can we do the drop again so I can hear it again?
1: You mean this one, Aunt Karen Holbrook?
9: Absolute drunken orgies.
1: That one?
2: That is a wild. How have I never heard
1: it? She said it. All right. It's not like I made it up.
2: How have I never heard this drop?
1: Goodbye, Spencer. Have a great weekend.
25: Thanks, guys. Always appreciate it.
1: There you go. Spencer Holbrook.
2: I don't know ball.
1: Of Larry Monroe. With us here
2: only
1: on
2: the
1: real
2: ball knowers know that drop.
1: Heating and Cooling Systems fan guest hotline. Do you not? You aren't aware of the context of that?
2: No.
1: All right. Well, I'll share that with you at some point.
2: Throughout the show?
1: Maybe next.
2: Okay.
1: But we actually have something that we need to get to. Some over and unders. That's next. It's Rothman and Ice on The Fan.
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1: I've never played this game before. Brandon Beam, Television's Adam King, Isaiah hanging out with us. It seems pretty self-explanatory. Isaiah, you're going to throw some over-unders at us, and we're going to pick which one we land on, I think.
36: Yeah, it'll be simple here. We'll start off college football.
2: Okay.
36: Last season, because the AP poll was coming out on Monday, so I think at noon on Monday, so you can catch Rothman and Ice. They'll probably be talking about it then. Mm-hmm. But three top 10 teams in the AP poll finished the season unranked. Penn State, LSU, Clemson. All set your line at 2.5 teams. Of the top 10 this year, yet to be determined, how many teams fall apart this season, fall out of the top 25?
1: Well, there's always...
36: Seven.
1: I'll take the under on seven.
2: Seven.
1: I'll take the under on that.
2: Seven is sure. The number.
1: There's always a team, at least, I feel like, in the top 10 that drops completely.
2: Wait, did you say out of the top 10?
1: Out of the top 10. Oh, drops out of the top 10?
36: So you have the top 10.
1: How many drops out of the top 25?
36: 25.
2: Yeah. Oh,
36: like
2: three.
36: Penn State was unranked.
1: You weren't listening.
36: No, I was. I was drinking a water bottle.
1: Yeah.
36: Clemson finished the season unranked. LSU finished the season unranked. They all were like 7-5 or 6-6. So of those teams, the top 10 teams determined on Monday. How many are falling out of the top 25? Right, completely falling apart.
1: Let's go over the coaches poll, the preseason coaches poll, because I don't think that's going to mirror the AP poll, but I think it's going to be pretty close. Is Ohio State falling out of the top 25 at the end of the season?
2: Are we doing this one by one? No, they're not.
1: This is Rothman and Maddie's show, and Rothman is the king of humanalytics. And he would be breaking this thing
36: down.
1: All right. And he would be really overthinking.
2: Ohio State is not.
1: Oregon. Do you see Oregon falling out of the top 25 at any point?
2: No.
1: At the end of the year?
2: Georgia, no. Texas, no. Notre Dame, maybe. Indiana, no.
1: No, there's no way Notre Dame does. Their schedule is very easy.
2: Miami, yes. Texas A&M, yes. Ole Miss, yes.
1: So you have four?
2: Three.
1: So Adam's going to take the over. I'll take the under. I think there's a real possibility that Texas A&M falls out of the top 25. I don't know if Ole Miss is a candidate to fall out of the top 25. I think they're actually pretty good. I don't think they will have a disaster year. But like inside of the top six, Ohio State, Oregon, Georgia, Texas, Notre Dame, Indiana, I can't really see any of those falling out. Miami, I think, is it all depends on what their quarterback can do this year. Can they keep doing it year and year and year again? I don't know. And then I'm going to take the under on it, and I think it's just going to be one. I think the biggest possibility, at least in the coaches' poll, is Texas A&M. Now, if Alabama sneaks into the top 10 of the AP poll, I would move it to two, but I'll take the under on 2.5.
2: If Alabama and Texas Tech both sneak in, I mean, I'm looking at 11, 12, 13.
1: Yeah.
2: If 11, 12, or 13 are in the top 10 of the AP poll,
1: if USC sneaks into the top 10, yeah, then yes.
2: I mean, if the question was, will 11, 12, 13, 14, 15, 16 be in the top 25? I would say no. I think all of those teams will be out of the top 25.
1: Okay.
2: But that's not the question.
1: All right, so you're over, I'm under.
2: Yeah.
36: All right, let's head to some quarterback talk. A lot of it coming out of last night. We were talking about Will Howard.
2: Yeah.
36: A little bit of Joe Burrow. But we'll start with my Brownies.
1: All right.
36: Browns quarterbacks to start this season, your line is 2.5.
1: Over.
2: Under.
1: You think it's Deshaun and Shador?
2: Yeah, but I think it's the worst two of all time. I think it's the worst. How long is this? Do I have time to go in a soapbox about how stupid this is?
1: You have 3 minutes.
2: What is going on up in Cleveland?
1: I think. I assume the break times are the same.
2: Why are you throwing away a season for two guys that have put out videos of just, I mean, some of these balls they're throwing, I could throw better. I can't throw football.
1: Let's see it. We'll go out to the parking lot. We'll grab the Duke, and then we'll see you try to throw a 30-yard seam pass.
2: I cannot comprehend why the Browns continue to trot these two guys out there. I mean, and the good news is, if you're 2.5, if you're over, if you hit, great, you get Dylan Gabriel. Well, that's fantastic.
1: Reportedly has been pretty good in camp. Don't tempt me with a good time.
2: It is August 14th, and the Browns have no chance of doing anything this year because their quarterbacks are terrible.
1: I will tell you one thing. If Deshaun Watson starts week one in Jacksonville and is the week one starter, he is not finishing the season. And if Shador Sanders starts week one in Jacksonville, he's not finishing the season. So there's two. But can you get the third?
36: Can you get there?
1: And I think history would tell us that, yes, you probably can get to three.
2: Sometimes
5: you
2: can get to four.
5: Will Howard.
1: Is that what you want?
36: I like the way you're going, Adam, because that leads me to my next question. Right. Steelers quarterbacks to start this season. I set the line at 1.5.
2: It's one. And it's, first of all, the Drew Aller
1: stuff.
2: Old
1: man Aaron?
2: The Drew Aller stuff.
1: Think he's
2: going to
1: play
2: so
1: the full 17
2: repulsive.
1: Again?
2: I can't. It's like I'm being taunted that the Steelers took Drew Aller, who
1: rebuilt his whole mechanics.
2: Drew Aller completed, I think, what was 6 passes in college, and somehow he gets to be ahead of, I don't get it.
1: It's the preseason. We're trying not to overreact.
2: I just want Will Howard to play football. Is that too much to ask?
1: It's been 570 days since we've seen him throw a football in a game.
2: We got to see it last night.
1: I know.
2: I saw it last night.
1: You were texting me about it.
2: I said.
1: Going absolutely nuts.
2: It was great. I just don't get it. Drew Aller is not a good quarterback. What are we doing? I
1: mean, neither is Mason Rudolph. Like,
2: what are we doing? Why do we continue to allow bad quarterbacks to be trot out there in the NFL? Like, one day, maybe they're going to turn a corner.
1: That's a great question.
2: That's not how this works.
1: I think if they could find one, they would. They've got Aaron Rodgers. They got the bane of my existence for many, many years. Out there looking to get back to the playoffs.
36: Final quick one here. We'll head up to Michigan. Some reports out of camp, maybe Tommy Carr pushing Bryce Underwood. How many Michigan quarterbacks start this season? I set the line at 1.5.
1: I'll take the under on that. I think Kyle Whittingham's going to roll with Bryce Underwood. I think he has to at the dollar amount that he's making.
2: You think that they're not going to start the $9 million man? Let me tell you something. Bryce Underwood could go 0 of 38 in the first two games. He could hand the ball to Oklahoma, and Kyle Whittingham
1: He will.
2: Kyle Whittingham has to put him out there. They're paying him more money than Beam makes in 9 lifetimes.
1: Yes,
2: and you can't not put him out there. Like, what are we doing?
1: He makes more in a day than I've made in my entire career.
2: I mean, just
1: living life in all of my weird jobs that I've had.
2: Somebody said the most interesting thing about me in the comments is my nose hairs.
1: Hold on.
2: Do I have nose hairs?
1: I don't know. I can't. Let me get a closer look at you. Come in here. Let me see. All right, what are we most looking forward to of the upcoming football season? We'll get into that. Hour number two is next. Rothman and Ice
2: on the fan.
32: 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We know you love the Buckeyes. We know you love the Jackets. We know you're wearing a red shirt. Just freak the hell out of someone. The fan.
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1: Good afternoon, I'm Tyler Danberg. The Bengals kicked off the preseason Thursday with a 16-14 win over the Lions. Evan McPherson made three field goals while the defense forced three turnovers. Cincinnati hosts Chicago next Friday at 7. Saturday, the Browns open their preseason at the Bears at 1. Deshaun Watson to start at quarterback for Cleveland. From the MLB, Commissioner Rob Manfred announced the 2028 All-Star Game will be played in San Francisco's Oracle Park for the first time since 2007. Chicago's Wrigley Field will host next year's Midsummer Classic. And tonight, Reds greet the Marlins at 6:10, while the Guardians host the Padres at 7:10. Here in Columbus from Huntington Park, the Columbus Clippers host the Omaha Storm Chasers at 7:05. 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
4: Number two of the program for us here on a Footballish Friday. Hope everybody enjoyed the hot mic moment. There's a lot of stuff happening at this radio station today.
5: Did that go out over the radio or just on the YouTube?
4: I don't know. I'm not sure.
5: Isaiah?
6: I have no idea.
5: Okay, that's good. That's luckily, what you want to hear from,
4: luckily,
5: producer.
4: We weren't. I mean, there was nothing crazy being said.
6: We didn't cuss. So that's the most important thing.
4: No, we didn't cuss. There was no nefarious conversation going on. But during the last break, there was a lot happening. So, like, our top of the hour breaks are a little bit longer, a little inside radio for everyone. They're a little longer. So, like, to get, you know, out and stretch the legs. So, Tim Hall is in the bathroom. All right. You are going down being very self-conscious about your
5: just
4: nose
5: to be clear,
4: hairs.
5: It's on both. We're talking over the commercials, so we got to make sure we fix that for the next break.
4: Okay, we will.
5: Yeah.
4: I don't know how that's happening.
5: I don't know.
4: Anyways, so we're going out to the just hanging out. And you're very self-conscious about your nose hairs.
5: I am.
4: And, you know, you asked Tyler Danberg, like, do you have nose hairs? And he says, I have no hair on my body.
5: Anywhere.
4: At all.
5: And I said, I don't want to know that.
4: Like, I can't grow facial hair. He asked me, he said, have you ever grown a beard? I said, I can't. I'm the same as you. I can't do that. Then Tim Hall walks out of the bathroom cussing up a storm. An absolute storm. Like, I mean,
5: if it was on a hot mic, we'd have a problem.
4: Yeah, you've never heard those words strung together before in sequence. I'm just like, what is wrong with you? He's like, well, the sink is on a delay. All right. The sink's on a delay and I'm trying to, you know, wash my hands, but then I've got soap all over them, but then the water's not coming out. He's like, so I'm flustered. And then he hits me with something that has flabbergasted me. And I want to ask you guys, he goes, you know, I get done doing my business. I go over to the sink. I wash my hands before buckling the belt. And I'm like,
5: wait, say that again.
4: So Tim, when he gets done going, as I say with my three-year-old, as he gets done going potty,
5: okay,
4: you know, mm-hmm. He washes his hands before he buckles and zips his pants. And I said, that is that's one of the strangest things I've ever heard. Because I zip and buckle before washing my hands.
5: So he's just letting it all.
4: I think so.
5: Tim, what are you doing, my guy? Like, what? Well, you gotta close that all up and then you mosey on over and
4: Tidy up before you wash your hands.
5: So what if he's at like a public restroom? Is he just like,
4: I think he's like being my son where he's going straight up pants down.
5: No,
4: you don't think
6: he can't be going to the public restroom and then you walk up to the sink. Like when I'm in the bathroom here,
5: police.
4: I think he does.
6: All I'm thinking
5: straight
6: when I'm
5: jail.
6: Here is I need to get my pants buttoned as soon as possible because I never know when someone's busting through that door.
4: 100%.
5: I think that we need as men to like get some more dividers in those bathrooms.
4: What do you mean more dividers? There's only it's a one
5: not
4: bathroom
5: in this
4: unit.
5: Bathroom in public bathrooms.
4: Like do you get nervous when there's no dividers?
5: You know, especially you're at a sporting event. There's like nine of you lined up, and you're like, okay, what are we doing here, guys? Like, but you can't wait at that point because you don't want to. You know, you can't do the alternating. With 500 people in line with the jackets.
4: Yeah, but if there's three people in there and there's five urinals, I mean, it's fine. Everybody knows the math. It's empty use, empty use. Like, that's what it is.
6: I'm more of a trough guy myself.
4: Yeah, I mean, I do love the vintage trough. The trough is pretty.
5: You think we should get a trough for the office?
4: I think so.
6: Way more efficient.
5: I don't know,
4: with the sewage problems that we've had here in the past. Mm. I think we should just tear out those two bathrooms that we have, the single-use bathrooms, and just have a community bathroom with a trough. I think we should just do that.
5: Are you

0: Let me ask you this.
1: Okay.
0: And Isaiah, I want your thoughts. You're on a very important phone call, but you got to go to the bathroom.
1: Mm-hmm. What? Which kind of bathroom?
0: Just the old number one.
1: All right. It's an important line of demarcation.
0: You're walking in there. You're in a public restroom. You're on the phone at a urinal. Now, there's two different ways to do this. You got the AirPods in, so you're talking. I think that's okay. How do you feel about the guy walking up to the urinal with the phone on one hand, talking?
1: Can't do it, man.
0: Can't do it?
1: It drives me crazy how many people, and I don't really go out in public. Again, I have a four-month-old at home. We have a three-and-a-half-year-old at home.
0: Is that?
1: We don't leave the house very much. I'm just saying.
0: I thought you meant to the bathroom, but no, you mean just to public.
1: But when we do, I don't public. Okay. I don't public. Mm-hmm. I at home. But when we do go out, like William is now potty trained. So like we go to the bathroom a lot, especially if there's urinals. We call them rain potties and he loves them. Like he thinks they're the coolest thing.
0: You call a urinal a rain potty?
1: Yes. My 3.5-year-old calls a urinal a rain potty. All right. Because when you flush it, it looks like rain coming down the urinal. Okay. And so every time, like, I feel like every time we go to the bathroom, there's always someone else in there. Like we go to Roosters a lot. A lot of beer drinking being had at Roosters, yeah. A fun casual joint. There's always someone in the urinal next to me. The amount of times I see people scrolling on their phone while using the rain potty is absolutely crazy.
0: Oh, you don't like scrolling?
1: Put your phone away for 30 seconds, man. You're going to scroll and go to the bathroom at the same time? That is crazy.
0: I'll tell you this much.
1: Here's
0: a great story for you. The day LeBron James announced he was going to Philly, that's how I learned the news. I was in a movie, got out of the movie, pulled up my phone, I'm scrolling, I go to the bathroom, and I'm like, oh, wow.
1: I can't comprehend having to look at your phone while you're just relieving yourself. I can't. It just makes no sense to
0: me. Can you understand it?
1: I think it's more of a, what are you, a Gen Zer, Isaiah? Are you a Gen Z or are you a millennial? Are you right on the
2: line? I think I'm Gen Z. I think I'm just inside.
1: Okay. Because, I mean, there's a problem with millennials, too, doing this. Like, put your phones down for 45 seconds.
0: You're not going to miss anything. What if the king has just committed to be a Sixer?
1: You would have found that out 30 seconds later after you had done it.
0: But then I can show the guy next to me.
1: Tim, it would have taken a full minute because he had to buckle and wash his hands before pulling out his phone.
0: I give the guy next to me the old elbow. You see this? And, you know, I could scroll for him. That way we're all a team together in there.
1: Mm-hmm. I think that's fine.
0: You think that's okay?
1: Yeah, I think that works.
0: You talking to another guy in the bathroom?
1: When the situation is right.
0: What if you walk into the bathroom talking? Do you pause?
1: Well, who am I talking to?
0: Okay, let's say it's Isaiah. We're at a public restroom. You're at Roosters. You're walking in. You're talking. You're talking about how great your day is. You get up to the urinal. Are you still talking to Isaiah?
1: Yeah. Continue the conversation.
2: No. Great watch, no. Beam. Looks
0: no.
2: good.
0: No. Nice. Oh,
1: well, man, I don't even wear any watches. Nice. Thanks, Isaiah. I appreciate that. I don't think there's a problem with having a friendly conversation going to the bathroom.
0: I can't stand that.
1: All right, so you can't stand talking in the bathroom.
0: I would rather scroll on my phone than have a conversation with you.
1: We're going to agree to disagree.
0: So what's going to happen is I'm going to be scrolling on my phone while you're talking to me.
1: And you're not going to be listening.
0: Timmy's going to be over there with his pants around his ankles, shuffling over to wash his hands before he pulls them up.
1: I think no matter who you agree with or disagree with in this very dumb conversation, we can all agree that Tim Hall is wrong.
0: Yeah, you got like that. Zip your pants up, big guy.
1: Come on.
0: Number one rule in the bathroom is to like make sure he's looking through. Zip your pants up, all right? Put the belt on and then go wash your hands.
1: I mean, with facial hair like that, it's not surprising behavior.
0: It's ridiculous.
1: All right, I can't believe you didn't know about the Karen Holbrook story. This is from August 30th of 2007. You were shocked to learn that this clip exists.
3: Absolute drunken orgies.
1: All right, shocked. Like, I've never seen another man more shocked. Columbus, Ohio, a former Ohio State University president who cracked down on game day behavior during her tenure at the school, lambasted Buckeye fans in a recent job interview, saying they looked for any excuse to riot. When you win a game, you riot. When you lose a game, you riot. When spring comes, you riot, Karen Holbrook said last week during a videotaped interview for a president job at Florida Gulf Coast University. Shout out to Dunk City. They were awesome in the NCAA tournament like a decade ago. She told officials that she'd been confronted a culture of rioting when she arrived at Ohio State in 2002. She witnessed people doing disgusting and unbelievable things. They think it's fun to flip cars, to really have
3: absolute drunken orgies.
1: I don't want to be in a place that has this kind of culture as a norm. She tried to crack down on tailgating and everything, and let me tell you, it didn't work.
0: Let me tell you this. What kind of tailgating is she going to?
1: I don't know. I would like to see it.
0: We're just...
1: I'd like to be invited.
0: We're just watching some football games. I mean, goodness gracious. That's Miss Holbrook. Just quit going to that side of town, apparently, or wherever you're going, that side of the shoe. That's wild.
2: Or tell us where it's at. That way we can avoid it.
0: Yeah, that's right. So we
1: Please
0: can make
1: tell
0: sure.
1: Me. That way I can avoid this very specific location that you've seen.
0: Exact. Send me the pin.
1: Drop your pin so I can avoid it.
0: That is absolutely a wild sentiment.
1: Who's the most under pressure this upcoming football season? We'll get into that coming up next. Rothman and Ice on The Fan.
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22: Rain chances are much, much lower for the rest of the day. We'll actually probably see some peaks of sunshine out there as well. Humid still, though, with highs in the lower 80s. Slight chance of a shower or storm overnight, otherwise partly cloudy skies, upper 60s. Watching for another chance of showers and storms on Saturday. Looks like the best chance is going to be later in the day. Humid, highs in the mid 80s. For The Fan, I'm 10 Weather Impact meteorologist Justin Gertz.
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1: Brandon Beam and Television's Adam King hanging out with you. Isaiah doing a great job behind the glass. I'll tell you this, our normal producer on the Buckeye Show, Jacob Reimer, would have absolutely zero clue what this song is.
0: Really? No. He doesn't know music?
1: He doesn't know music. He doesn't know history. He doesn't know geography. He does not really bring a whole lot.
0: He knows ball. Come on.
1: He knows.
0: He knows what's going on with D3 college ball.
1: Yes,
0: right?
1: He does.
0: And if there was ever a way to make money on that, he would figure it out.
1: Last night, I forget how we came into this discussion, like shooting for the stars. You know, you miss the moon and you aim for the star. You land amongst the stars.
0: That's
1: or some
0: right.
1: stupid quote.
0: You guys were trying to like pump him up or something?
1: No, we were talking about Ben Johnson saying that he wants to be the highest scoring NFL offense that has ever existed. And like his quote using that. And so right out of like talking about celestial bodies, I said, you don't know. I said right now, like there's no chance that you could name all of the planets in order. And guess what? He failed miserably. He struggled to get that Earth was third.
0: Are you serious?
1: I'm dead serious. It was a struggle for
0: him. That's brutal.
1: He didn't know that America was created July 4th, 1776. He didn't know the date of our independence. Isaiah, you're looking at me crazy.
2: 1776? He didn't know that one?
1: He didn't know. He didn't know the year. I said, when was the Declaration of Independence signed? And he said, 250 years ago. I said, good answer. But he also couldn't come up with the number. He couldn't do it.
0: I do have to say, my dad texted me while we were in that last segment.
1: I've met your dad before.
0: You have. He said, I taught you better. I hope you have some Clorox wipes to clean your phone. I just want you to know, Dad, he went to the Odyssey with me. How do you think I went into the bathroom not knowing about LeBron James and came out of the bathroom saying, you're not going to believe this. LeBron made a decision.
1: I heard two dudes chatting about it.
0: No. I was on my phone while I was going to the bathroom, Dad, because that's what you got to do. All right.
1: Who's under pressure for you?
0: Who's under pressure for me?
1: Mm-hmm. NFL, college, whatever you want. We don't even have to be football, does it? We can just do anything.
0: Do whatever you want.
1: Jordan Spieth under pressure.
0: Okay. All right.
1: This afternoon.
0: Wow. Why?
1: Because Reimer is a big Spieth guy. He was losing his mind that he was tied for first after the first round of a tournament. What could possibly go wrong?
0: We go live to Jordan Spieth. He's currently on Venus, and that is going to be a par. Congratulations.
1: And Venus is which planet?
0: That's correct. Don't ask Reimer. Number two.
1: Yes, that is right.
0: Number two, my lord. When I think of who is under pressure, I really sit with a lot of anger and frustration with, can I put the entire Cleveland Browns organization under pressure?
1: Yeah, absolutely.
0: I think
1: they've been under pressure for a while. You okay over there?
2: Yeah, a bee gets caught in here real quick.
1: A bee did?
2: Yes.
1: Hot mic?
2: I went to smack it and got the whole mic.
1: Is there really a bee in here?
2: Yes.
1: All right, we have to evacuate.
0: Yeah.
1: I can't do bees.
0: Not the first time, won't be the last.
1: Yeah, I can't do bees.
0: I just really don't understand what's going on with their quarterback situation. Todd Monken continues to make it worse every time he steps to the mic.
1: I disagree with that. I think Todd Monken is doing the best possible job at the cards that has been dealt to him. I like Todd Monken. I think that's an old school football guy. He's got no time for any BS. Like, he talks to you exactly how he feels. He's not sugarcoating anything. What was his exact quote the other day, Isaiah, when some reporter up in Cleveland asked him about Deshaun Watson being better or looking better in camp?
0: He said, that's not what I said. Now you're trying to get me. You're not going to get me on that one.
1: I think it's a great answer by him.
0: I can't stand the whole situation. It is absolutely ridiculous. They have set him up for failure. and allowed him to just...
1: There's no doubt that they've set him up for failure.
0: It's a lose-lose situation. And I feel bad for the fan base because what's going to come is another year where nothing, like every week you turn on your TV and by the second quarter you're crying. And that's awful. That's just not fair.
1: My neighbor is a Browns fan. Not my other neighbor who can tell you nothing about Ohio State football, but could tell you the entire crew roster. So the neighbor on, I guess that would be the east side of me. I mean, game starts.
0: That's an important info for the listeners at home.
1: It is. It's very important. West side, non-football neighbor. East side, football
0: in case
1: neighbor.
0: You're ever hanging out.
1: Hanging out at my house. Hanging out at the tiki bar at the house. 1 o'clock, 12 o'clock, 12:30, decked out in Browns gear. Usually by 3 o'clock in the afternoon, he's out in the yard working.
0: He's
1: just, you could count it. You know, on the watch that Isaiah was looking at on my wrist, he's done with the team.
0: I am putting the college football landscape under pressure with the College Sports Act because I think we are getting dangerously close to, I don't know what it looks like, but what is the equivalent of a lockout in college football? And I know
1: I don't think we're going to get to a lockout.
0: I don't. That's not what it's going to look like.
1: But a lockout to you means what? A team says I'm not playing the season under these rules.
0: Yes. Or a conference says.
1: But it's federal law.
0: But that hasn't gotten passed yet.
1: I know.
0: And they pushed it back to the fall session, which now you got to get it passed in the fall session.
1: I don't even know when that starts, man. Yeah, I have no clue.
0: All right, Reimer. I'm really worried that we are going to get to a point where somebody's going to blink first, because that's what it feels like right now, is that they're all that Michael Scott, when they're all pointing the guns at each other.
1: Dwight and Andy.
0: Yeah, Dwight and Andy, and they're all standing in that room. That's where we are in college football. And I'm worried that at some point, somebody's going to blink first, and that blink is going to be so intense that it just sends a ripple. I don't think it'll be this season, obviously, but you have to have an answer for the next 10 years of college athletics by the end of 2026. You have to. Because if you go into the next offseason, people are going to throw their hands up and say, I'm out. Shark Tank rules, I'm out.
1: Under pressure, Adam King for Sunday's The Match for having to read a book.
0: You know, I want people to know that I have read Of Mice and Men.
1: It's a good book.
0: I enjoy the element.
1: What about A Tale of Two Cities?
0: No,
1: that one
0: doesn't sound right. Yeah. Somebody put Flowers for Algernon. Mm-hmm. I think I read that book. I think it was like a mouse that they tried to test or something. Maybe I'm wrong.
1: I think, rat maybe.
0: Maybe a rat.
1: Of Mice and Men,
0: that's
1: the mouse.
0: Well, it's a rabbit, isn't it?
1: It is.
0: It's a rabbit.
1: I'll tend to the rabbits, George.
0: Yeah, I'll tend to it.
1: Okay, Lenny.
0: Again, I'd like to say a horrible, horrible ending, much like Bridge to Terabithia. You want to know why I don't read books anymore? Because at the end of them, they all die. And it's so depressing. Marley and Me, great book, awful ending. I'm done. I'm done reading. I commit hours.
1: I'll tell you something.
0: I've never read Of Marley and Me. Saw the movie.
1: I'll be dead honest with you. I've never watched Of Marley and Me because of that very reason. I can't watch the dog die. I can't do it. I Am Legend, when he has to kill the dog.
0: Oh my gosh, the worst scene in the world.
1: I mean, I know that I'm, sitting in Rothman's chair
0: right
1: now.
0: Worst scene in the world.
1: There's no way he could handle that. And he's a big movie guy. Like, I doubt that Rothman has seen Marley and Me or I Am Legend. There's no chance he's seen that.
0: They always kill the dog. I hate when movies kill the dog.
1: Don't do that. You don't need to do that.
0: It's the hard. I mean, I'll be honest with you guys. There are movie trailers that involve dogs, and you can clearly tell that this is not going to go well for that dog.
1: No,
0: and
1: it's gonna be bad.
0: And it makes me sad. I'm like, I can't watch this movie trailer anymore because I know that dog probably is not going to make it out of the theater.
1: Under pressure, Dabo Swinney at Clemson, I think. I think he's lost. I mean,
0: he's got a lifetime contract.
1: No, I don't think he does, man. I think Clemson fans are getting sick of his, clown and circus act down there. Now they have a big week one game against LSU. LSU historically, at least under Brian Kelly, have been very bad in week one openers. Now, I know that he's not there anymore, and Lane Kiffin has taken over for him, and they've got a lot of hype coming into the year. But I think it's worn off. Like, at one point in time, a decade ago, half a decade ago, I mean, that was the crown jewel in college football. Like, Dabo Swinney and what Clemson has built. But ever since NIL came into the fold and the transfer portal came into the fold, I mean, that program has not even been close to being what it was. A couple of years ago, they got into the college football playoff. Last year, the 7-6. And now you've got Dabo out there saying, well, we're a bunch
3: of
1: nobodies.
3: I'm as diehard of a college football fan as you can imagine.
1: And
3: but
1: you didn't even know what
3: because
1: Clemson
3: once they got out of the realm, you just kind of stop. You're like, okay, well, Clemson's just awful. That's crazy. I never really realized they lost six games last year.
1: Yeah, they were bad.
3: That is, you know what? Good under pressure there. I'm also Lane Kiffin under pressure. You can't make that move at LSU and then not. But
1: they can't afford to do anything about it if he crashes and burns.
3: But if he finishes with four losses this year, not great,
1: Bob.
3: He got
1: a tough first four games. Like,
3: not
1: I think
3: great, Bob.
1: They play Louisiana Tech week two, but I know three out of their first four games are tough.
3: Not great, Bob.
1: Gardo's under pressure, Isaiah?
3: Yeah.
2: Big time under pressure.
1: Yeah, that's a big series coming up for them.
2: They made some moves at the deadline. I like that. Having won with those moves.
1: Yeah, they got shut out yesterday. No good. The bats have been fairly decent the last couple of weeks, but it ebbs and flows. It's always something with him. We'll talk to Jensen Lewis coming up 1 hour away from right now. Do a little chin music with him. What's he thinks of the guards? Got the Padres in town this evening for a weekend set. For now, though, Berm of the Austin and Berm Show. He's going to join us. We'll talk some Buckeyes coming up with him in 2 minutes. It's Rothman and Ice on The Fan.
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1: Unfortunately for everybody listening, Brandon Beam, television's Adam King. Isaiah's still doing a great job behind the glass, though. Sorry to disappoint you on your Friday afternoon.
3: You don't say that I'm doing a great job. You say Isaiah is doing a great job.
1: I would say
3: Adam is here.
1: If I'm grading today's show, it's easy a D- for the both of us.
3: You know what? D's get degrees.
1: Yes, so, they do. You're right.
3: Yeah.
1: Do D minuses get degrees or just D's?
3: I'll have to talk to the, what do they call it, the dean?
1: I think so.
3: We'll talk.
1: Well, D starts with the dean, so. That's,
3: you know, and also, like, I feel like I probably have a good relationship with the dean. Like, you know, we can figure it out.
1: Double secret probation?
3: Double secret, but, you know, maybe extra credit. Is it okay if, like, I turn all the work in at the end of the year and we call it a day?
1: I think so.
3: Yeah, as long as it gets done. Nobody actually expects me to learn. I mean, sports media. But I don't need to know.
1: I'm not here to learn.
3: I'm not here to play school. Okay.
1: We're actually here to head out to the Bryant Heating and Cooling Systems Fan Guest Hotline, who is a big time advocate of kids not going to school.
3: That is true.
1: He is Jeremy Birmingham. Hey, Berm, what's happening? Where are you at? What's your locale right now?
31: Oh, I'm at home just doing a little bit of work. No big deal. Which one of you is Rothman and which one of you is Ice?
1: I think
3: I am the Ice Man.
1: Yeah, I would be Rothman. I've really trying to been. Really have been trying to go really hard on my Humanalytics and overanalyze everything today. in honor of AR being out. So I feel like I'm doing a pretty decent job of that.
31: That's fair. I mean, from what I've heard so far, it's been electric.
3: Where do you stand on scrolling on your phone while going to the bathroom?
31: I mean, like peeing?
1: Yes. Yeah. In public, at a urinal.
31: That's not necessary. That's too far.
3: It seems to be a split decision. Where do you stand on buttoning your pants before washing your hands?
31: I'm fine with that. I don't think you should saunter to the sink.
3: We agree.
31: completely
1: agreed.
31: Exposed.
3: Timmy Hall does not agree.
1: Yeah, I think he is in the vocal minority.
3: Yeah, that's correct.
1: About that one. Berm, what's going on?
31: You just waddle over to the sink?
3: We have not seen it, thank goodness, but that's what we've heard.
1: Yeah, nobody wants to bust into that door. it could be a real dicey situation. Berm, you spent Wednesday and Thursday over at the Woody earlier on here this week. Arthur Smith, Matt Patricia, all those guys getting the microphone, some players on both sides of the football. Anything that you took away more than the rest? I thought you did ask a great question to James Smith about how he feels that he's fit in now with this Ohio State team since being here since January.
31: Yeah, I mean, ultimately, that's what I'm trying to glean from these guys, especially the new guys we get a chance to talk to, is what's different now than the spring? Because that spring, I think a lot of guys end up feeling like they're drinking water through a fire hose. And, you know, at some point, you have to settle in and start to feel like you are a part of this and not in addition to this. And so I'm curious, you know, when that really happens for guys. James said it didn't really happen for him in the spring, and it probably took the summer, the OTA sessions and stuff like that. But ultimately, just listening to Matt Patricia and Arthur Smith these last couple of days, it's really just fascinating to me to hear the way that these guys talk about Ohio State. And, you know, we are so fortunate to see it up close every single day that I think some of the things that makes the program and the football program at Ohio State great get taken for granted because we just get to see it all the time. But when you see a guy like Arthur Smith or Matt Patricia, who could literally be doing anything anywhere else and choosing to work for Ryan Day, it's a reminder of really how Ohio State has elevated itself over these last 15 years or so.
3: We had Spencer Holbrook, one of those on
1: Karen's nephew.
3: Earlier in the show, and he was very confident about what this offense would look like. For you, what do you think, if you're drawing up the first drive against Texas, what do you think this team looks like? What do you think is its go-to, I don't know, crutch is not the right word, but like, what is its typical formation?
31: Well, I don't expect it to have one, and that's not meant to be a
3: good answer.
31: I think with a guy like Arthur Smith, whose history is shown that he's willing to do a lot of different things. He's willing to put the ball in the hands of his playmakers. He's willing to slow things down when he needs to. He's willing to pick things up when he needs to. I think we're going to see a much more multiple version of the Ohio State offense, depending on the matchup, than we have in the last, especially last year, I think, where it was a little bit predictable because you knew going into most games that you were going to win. And that's not going to be the case this year. There's going to be a pretty tough slate ahead for the Buckeyes. So they're going to need to do different things. They're going to need to be different things. I think the identity of this offense is always going to be the two Heisman candidates and how you get them the ball, how you find ways to get Jeremiah set up in different spots. It'll, especially considering Texas has done a really good job on him in the first two meetings that the Buckeyes have had with Jeremiah on their team and when they played the Horns. So, but ultimately, I think you're going to see a nice blend of run and pass. I just don't know who it's going to be. And, you know, talking to Arthur Smith, talking to Matt Patricia, they don't want people to be able to know what they're doing on a week-to-week basis. And I think that's exciting for the entire program, but especially for those coaches who have come back to college football and say, and given an opportunity to tinker with so many different parts that they've never had before.
1: We've got Berm with us here on the Bryant Heating and Cooling Systems Fan Guest Hotline. Use the word unpredictable. Let me ask you this, Berm. Which one, the Ohio State offense or the Ohio State defense, being more unpredictable going into this season?
31: I think it's going to be the defense. You know, with the offense, like, again, there's Jeremiah Smith, so yeah. You know he's going to be a featured piece. You know what they have with Bo Jackson. You have an idea of what they've got with Isaiah West, who they believe in on a similar level that they do with Bo. And you know what Julian's saying is, you know how the Buckeyes are going to want to execute offensively. You know they're not going to go out there and go hurry up and go no huddle. You, like, defense, I think, is going to change quite frankly every single week. Could look like a completely different defense because there's 20 some players on this defense who can play.
1: Absolutely there is, right? I mean, we were talking about Matt Patricia going into multiple again this year and some of the players that are going to help out. James Smith, Quay Rousseau talking yesterday. I did find it interesting that Quay Rousseau was not sold on the idea of coming to Ohio State, but realizing Matt Patricia was going to put him into the best spot for what he does and his unique play style. And that was the tipping point of getting him to land here in Columbus, Berm.
31: Yeah, I mean, I think that that's probably a little gamesmanship on Quay's part. There was obviously a discussion with James and Quay that they would end up in the same spot, and that was what they wanted to do. It's what they did. But, you know, Ohio State had a tough time selling those hybrid linebackers on its defense even 2 years ago. If you think about Justin Hill, the edge rusher from Winton Woods down there in Cincinnati that picked Alabama, because they're just, you know, Jim Knowles would talk about the hybrid or the Leo or the Viper, whatever the hell he called it. But they didn't actually use it. And so Matt Patricia can point to Arvell Reese and say, here's what we actually did. It's not what we're just actually saying. And that makes a big difference.
3: All right. I asked Spence earlier in the show. I liked his answer was Devin McEwen. Give me your drive the bus guy. You can fly a plane. I guess that's what Spence wanted to do. But a guy that you are leaning into that by the end of this season, you're going to be able to look back and say, I told you guys so. This guy's a star.
31: I think it's going to be Jake Timmons eventually. As a true freshman, no one has really expectations that he's going to play a lot, but he's going to play a lot. And, it's hard to look at a guy and say, oh, he's a five-star number one ranked cornerback in the country and call him a sleeper or whatever. But it is very difficult to crack the lineup as a first-year guy at Ohio State. And I think that it's very possible that Jake Timmons not only does that regularly for the Buckeyes, but that he will be out there with the first team when the Buckeyes open against Ball State.
3: Can I ask you then, what do you think the rotation looks like in that regard? Like if you're projecting that he is out there quite a bit, how do you think that breaks out? You don't have to give exact snap wise, but just in a role share.
31: Well, I think it's situational. I think it depends on the matchups. There's going to be some days when a more physical defense, maybe with Terry Moore in his place, is more important. But I don't think that the rotation has to change all that much. I think you just move Earl Little and Jalen McClain back to your deep safeties, and you run the three corners out there with Jermaine Matthews on the outside, Devin Sanchez, and Jay Timmons. So it's really going to be situational. It's going to be based on a matchup basis, but Ohio State's got all the parts to do whatever they want.
1: Berm, what are you looking most forward to getting to hear from Ryan Day tomorrow after what is supposedly going to be a scrimmage over at the Woody tomorrow afternoon, or morning, I guess?
31: Yeah, I don't know. I mean, I think that Ryan obviously is pretty smart. He's not going to say a whole lot on accident, but I would like to get some clarity on exactly if there's any expectation that Austin Sarabelle will miss real time, if that puts the Buckeyes into a bit of a corner when it comes to the offensive line alignment that they've been trying to work out by practice 8 or 9 or 10, which is this weekend. So Austin Sarabelle missing the last couple of days is something that I think will be a major, major talking point.
1: More of an opportunity to plant their flag, Berm. Left tackle or right guard position in wake of Austin Sarabelle moving, missing some time?
31: I think that's Josh Padilla. I think that he's a guy that has been really the piece that Ohio State's been wanting to put on the offensive line since basically last October, and they weren't able to. I think they're ready to do that, and if he has an opportunity to answer some questions, I think that would be really helpful for Josh.
1: What were your unfettered comments last night around 7:10, 7:15 when Joe Burrow was getting assaulted by the Detroit Lions defense in preseason game number one?
31: My unfettered comments were this. The NFL should allow teams to designate 5 or 6 no-contact players for preseason, which means they would stay in the games but not be hit.
3: Yeah, but then you don't get real pressure until the actual games. And, you know, Joe Burrow's going to see a lot of pressure this year, so you want to make sure that he sees in the preseason as well.
31: Joe Burrow's seen real pressure for the last 5 years. I think he's used to it.
3: I don't know.
1: What were your thoughts when the defensive end / linebacker, I wasn't paying attention, I was trying to host the show, came flying in and looked to nearly dislodge the ball from Joe Burrow's throwing arm when he was getting ready to throw that ball, Berm? What was your live thought when he was crashing down on your quarterback?
31: My live thought was, I'm glad that Zach Taylor is having these guys play in the preseason because I do think it's important. But also, stay away from Joe.
1: I agree. I'm with you. Because Austin and I think, screamed last night on the show when that was happening.
0: It is so nerve-wracking in modern NFL that just one play could just ruin your season if your quarterback gets hit.
31: No, these guys are like huge. I mean, the NFL, like every single player on the team is a monster. So literally anybody could end Joe Burrow's season and therefore the Bengals season. And their Bengals are going to end up in the Super Bowl this year where the NFL is going to screw them and let them lose to the Rams again in L.A.
0: Any comment for the high schoolers out there, people that are thinking about going to school, maybe thinking about going to college, anything you want to add?
31: You know, I just don't think it's the best idea.
0: There you go.
31: Okay, let's get into the trades, all right? We need electricians out there.
1: Anything else burning in your brain today?
0: Berman in your brain?
31: I just miss you guys. I'm glad that you're getting a chance to do this, Rothman. Ice, you guys have been great.
0: Hey, well, thank you. I really appreciate
1: that. We love you. Have a great weekend. Enjoy the Woody tomorrow, and maybe I'll hand you my baby again tomorrow afternoon.
0: Oh, very sweet.
31: Can't wait. Can't wait.
1: Goodbye. Bye-bye. There he goes. Berman with us here on the Bryant Heating and Cooling Systems Fan Guest Hotline.
0: There he goes.
1: The juxtaposition of you and Berman handling a four-month-old is
0: wild. Just to be clear, neither of us should be holding a child at any point in our day-to-day. And it shows. I mean, it definitely shows. I think we've had the conversation on the Buckeye Show where kids are made to, they're just too fragile.
1: No, they're not.
0: When I have my first kid, what I'm going to do is I'm going to politely ask that he come back when he's like 2 years old. Like when
1: next ability?
0: Next ability. I want to know that, like, yeah, the rolling over thing is horrifying. Like, I want to know that, like, if I accidentally, like, trip and I bump my kid, like, I can't have him like in the hospital. So, like, I need age.
1: Fine. They're resilient.
0: Is 18 years old? Is that about the time that they feel pretty sturdy?
1: I think they'd probably worry you more
0: at 18
1: when they leave the nest.
0: Yeah, but at least at that age, like, they can, like, hold their necks up.
1: I think by 18 they can.
0: Yeah.
1: I was like 17 and a half by the time I got it. But you know what? I did it.
0: Isaiah, when did you first have your head shaped by a helmet?
2: I think I was 9.
1: There you go. That was, by the way, crazy on Tuesday.
0: That was wild.
1: If you've never cried watching Will Howard highlights, do you even know ball? Adam will explain that coming up next. Rothman and Ice on the Fan.
6: A lot has changed in 30 years, but we're still that old shoe that feels worn in and well-loved. And well, we smell a little, but whew, you've accepted that. The Fan.
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21: True to his name, Matty Ice wears a winter coat in the middle of summer. He lives the gimmick, man. You're listening to Rothman and Ice.
1: Rothman and Ice here. Neither one of us are Rothman or Ice.
0: You don't know who I am.
1: I guess if we were role-playing, though, you would be Ice, I'd be Rothman.
0: That's right. Ice and I have a lot of similar interests.
1: Like what?
0: I do
1: Love
0: like to,
1: Island?
0: I do like to eat food. He does not. Yeah. Like, he likes to graze.
1: Well, you're a big chocolate chips guy.
0: He does not eat the chocolate chips.
1: No, he doesn't. Broccoli and chicken. Like, that's it for him.
0: You know, I do have to, like, yesterday, okay? I'm off. Lene Cuckoo is out of town. And so I'm left.
1: She's always out of town.
0: And I'm left to fend for myself. And so I realized I just don't know what to do. Like, I look in the pantry and I'm like, I'm not kidding you. We're out of chocolate chips.
1: You had the whole day off.
0: Yes.
1: And you just did not have the ability to feed yourself.
0: And I look in the pantry. I'm like, we're out of chocolate chips.
1: Nothing else in there?
0: Lene had bought what appears to be like mini fig bars.
1: Okay.
0: Individually wrapped. So I had a couple of those. And then
1: was like, are they the larger sized ones?
0: No, they're thick fig
1: yeah,
0: bar.
1: Yeah, like about that big.
0: Yeah. So
1: it's a good size.
0: Yeah, and 100 calories in each one. Mm-hmm. So that's what we're dealing with. So I had a couple of those. I did find an old bag of chocolate chips in the back, which I did pour out the last handful. Mm-hmm. I'm trying to think what else I ate. It wasn't great. And then finally, at about 10 o'clock at night, I was so hungry. I'm like, I got to get food. And so I found in the freezer an old mac and cheese that had not been, like, it's one of those like microwavable mac and cheese. Mm-hmm. Fired that bad boy up.
1: You were good to go.
0: I was good to go.
1: I think before you have kids, you should learn how to take care of yourself.
0: Well, they can't get chocolate chips. Yeah. I mean.
1: You know, for the first year, they don't eat, correct?
0: What do you mean?
1: They don't eat anything. Well, I guess 6 months, they can't.
0: You just like pour the formula in water and stir, right?
1: Yeah, that's it.
0: Yeah, I could
1: for
0: do
1: six
0: that.
1: Months, and then at 6 months, they start to eat.
0: I just to be clear. I am always good on the liquids. Like,
1: you're
0: like,
1: always hydrated.
0: I got Diet Coke. I got coffee flowing left and right. Like, that's never a problem. Everything a kid would want. Yes. And so, like, you know, little Johnny, he'll be taken care of. But I'll be honest, it got a little dicey yesterday.
1: I mean, it doesn't surprise me, though, that you can't take care of yourself.
0: It's not that I can't take care of myself. It's that
1: you can take care of that hair.
0: I don't pre-plan meals. I hate pre-planning meals.
1: Like going to the grocery store and be like, hey, tonight I'm having this for dinner.
0: Yes.
1: And I'm going to sit in the kitchen and I'm going to make it
0: because
1: for a later point in time.
0: Now, when Lene is home, we'll make it together. And I like that. Like that's like, we'll be like, hey, tonight let's have Taco Tuesday.
1: Mm-hmm.
0: We can do that. But it's just not for me. Like the amount of work that goes in to like, think about this. If you want to make tacos.
1: Yeah.
0: You got to dirty a pan. You got to, it's just so much. You got to get every ingredient out.
1: I cook dinner for my family mostly every night.
0: That's so, yeah. Insane
1: well,
0: to
1: we
0: me.
1: We have different work schedules.
0: But like, also like.
1: She's gone during the day. I'm gone during the evening. So I feel like I should make dinner for them. That way she doesn't have to do it when she gets home.
0: But have you ever considered, think about you walk into a store. Okay.
1: Yeah.
0: How much is it for ground beef nowadays? $8? Pound of ground beef?
1: Yeah, I don't know. $6 maybe.
0: Okay.
1: Somewhere around there.
0: Pound of ground.
1: Depending on what grade you're getting
0: yeah,
1: and
0: okay.
1: what percentage.
0: Yeah.
1: Well, I know you're probably a 93 lean, 70.
0: Yeah. Lene's a 98% turkey lean.
1: Or is lean.
0: Yeah.
1: Mm-hmm.
0: So you're getting that. You're getting lettuce. You're getting cheese. You're getting sour cream.
1: Yeah.
0: By the end of that thing, $35.
1: Well, sometimes you have that stuff at home. Like if you have cheese and sour cream, you just use it from the last time.
0: Okay, but in reality, like the lettuce goes bad in 2 minutes. It's like you open the door the next day.
1: It also gives you diarrhea.
0: It does also give you diarrhea. So my whole thing is I'm like, let's just order out.
2: I knew it was going there.
1: So
2: yeah, I knew it was going
1: you're
2: there.
1: Not, you're afraid to spend $35 at the grocery store, but when you order out and or go to dinner, how much are you spending?
0: Yeah, but like if I get Chipotle, it's a lot better than what I'm making at home, and it's only $11.
1: Become a better cook. You can make a better version of Chipotle at home.
0: That is so not true.
1: All right, the next time we do like burrito bowls, I will bring you in one and you will say, wow, this is way better than anything they could do.
0: I
1: make a better slop bowl than they do.
0: I think you're so wrong. I just
1: duping me into cooking for you?
0: Yeah, that's right.
1: Yeah, okay.
0: I think that we should try every meal ever and we'll see if you're right or wrong.
1: All right, fair deal. You sent a text last night.
0: Yes, I did.
1: Which I don't even remember exactly what time this was, but Will Howard was playing for the Pittsburgh Steelers. Hadn't seen Will take a competitive snap in a game since the college football playoff final against Notre Dame. Hard to believe, right? Nearly 570 days. Since Will Howard has thrown a football in a competitive setting. Now, competitive, it's still a preseason game, but again, it's one team against another, and I would term that competitive, at least a friendly competitive, for sure. You texted Austin Ward, myself, Jacob Reimer, and one Jeremy Birmingham.
0: We call it the Buckeye Show chat.
1: If you've never cried watching Will Howard highlights, do you even know ball?
0: You don't know ball.
1: You have an affinity and a love for Will Howard that I don't even know that you have for Lene Kukua.
0: It is, you're not incorrect. And here's my problem. I look around the NFL and I don't understand how a talent like Will Howard is sitting on the bench every Sunday when there are places that continue to trot out guys that just are not to that level. So I'm going to name you some guys. And you tell me if Will Howard should start
1: just naming
0: over
1: dudes. All right.
0: We're just guys naming ball.
1: Mm-hmm.
0: Malik Willis.
1: Malik Willis made a lot of money this offseason on a very short period of time of playing very average football.
0: Exactly. Give me Will Howard.
1: Okay.
0: Geno Smith.
1: Yes.
0: Give me Will Howard. Shedeur Sanders.
1: Yeah.
0: Give me Will Howard. I'm going down this list here. Kirk Cousins.
1: I kind of like Kirk.
0: Oh, my gosh. The experiment has run out. Invest.
1: But it's not long before he gets replaced by Fernando Mendoza.
0: That's
1: going to be the Mendoza show.
0: I just had the depth chart right here.
1: Did you hear what he said in his press conference for the Raiders? He goes, you don't go over to the strip, man. That's like the haunted house. You want to stay away from that.
0: That's a good point.
1: Fernando in Las Vegas is just, like, he needs his own documentary.
0: Kyler Murray.
1: No.
0: Give me Will Howard.
1: J.J. McCarthy, yes.
0: Okay, all right.
1: Kyler Murray has like actually done a lot of things in the NFL.
0: The NFC
1: We can
0: South.
1: Make fun of him for the amount he plays like Call of Duty and doesn't focus on film, but yeah, Kyler's on his day.
0: Jacoby Brissett, give me Will Howard.
1: Oh, yeah.
0: Give me Will Howard. Tyler Shough, give me Will Howard.
1: Shuck,
0: give me Will Howard. This is why I don't read. I think that's probably where I draw the line. But you're talking about 11 guys that I just named where he could be a first-string guy in the NFL. And instead he has to sit behind Aaron Rodgers and Drew Aller? What are we doing?
1: He needs to force a trade.
0: force a trade to Cleveland. Get it done. Send him to NOLA with Chris Olave.
1: That'd be good.
0: Yeah.
1: Kellen Moore action?
0: Yeah.
1: Be fine.
0: They'll get him there.
1: Be a better situation
0: it
1: for
0: would.
1: Him.
0: It hey, would.
1: Our deeper dive for this afternoon will take us into the realm of college football.
0: It will.
1: We'll do that next. Rothman and Ice on the Fan.
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3: Hour number three of the program for us here on a football-ish Friday. I am Brandon Beam, television's Adam King, hanging out. Isaiah, Tyler, Danberg doing a great job. We are not... Maybe. We do have something to go over, though, because we did just get an email from the Ohio State University, and it's deserving to go over, Adam. Let me break this to the folks out there.
4: Well, Ohio State announcing that Senior Day, you may know that is when Troy Smith famously ran out on the field. You may think of all your favorite Buckeyes running out there, celebrating their last moment in the shoe. It won't be that way this year. Instead,
3: telling me it's not.
4: It is going
3: to be the last game of the year, which this year is
4: Michigan.
3: Okay.
4: This year, instead, Senior Day will take place opening day, Ball State, on September 5th. This is something that a couple schools around the country have done. They've moved Senior Day off that final game.
3: Texas A&M, Georgia.
4: They don't want to play against, that game against Texas that would make it Senior Day for Ohio State. It's a senior celebration, if you will. Now you're going into your final year. Let's welcome the seniors onto the field before they kick off for the final time as Buckeyes throughout this fall. So that's going to start September 5th. That gives that opener also a little bit more pageantry. We know they're honoring Jim Tressel, but also gives it just a little boost because we've been spoiled with openers, with the Notre Dame opener, with the Texas opener. Mm-hmm. So it gives fans another reason to show up on that day and see some of their favorite seniors kind of be celebrated.
3: All right, so the reason I think this is important to go over, one, because it's never been done in Ohio State football history. It's always been the last game of the year, whether that's an odd year being played up in Ann Arbor, it's always someone else getting the home game the week before, traditionally against Michigan, or on these even years, right, these senior days happening at Ohio Stadium in the lead up to the Michigan game. Now, I've worked with a lot of former Buckeyes. You have worked with a lot of former Buckeyes in the past. And, you know, it's always interesting, a person who graduated in an odd year compared to a person who graduated in an even year, right? Like, did you have Senior Day, the Michigan game, or was it Senior Day something else? I remember, you know, doing the show with Bob for years, and I believe his Senior Day was against Northwestern, right? Like, he was an odd year graduation guy, and he was always like, it was great, you know, pomp and circumstance. It was awesome. Fickell took us off the field, like, one by one. He's like, what are you doing? Why are you taking me off the field now? He's like, I'm trying to give you a standing ovation from the crowd, like, is what I'm doing. And then you talk to the guys who graduated in even years, and it was always like, you know, like, Senior Day, it was great. I don't really remember it, though, because of what is on the line. It's kind of a blur. Like, I'm too amped up to even think about that. But immediately upon learning this, I'm like, boy, like, all right, that's interesting that Ohio State is doing it now, because a skeptic would look at this and say, all right, you want absolutely no distractions around the Ohio State Michigan game.
4: I don't think I think it's a very understandable decision, because routine is everything in football. I think it is everything to so many different people. I mean, you may remember last year, Ohio State flew up to Michigan. That was something that, remember, they'd always bust up. They said, we're done with that. We're treating it. It is not just
3: not
4: like every
3: band.
4: Other game. Yeah, it is not just like every other game, but it is, you have to, in a mental mindset, treat it as every other game in your routine preparation. They work on it 365 days a year. But at the end of the day, that is the game. It is the greatest rivalry in all of college football.
3: In all of sport, I believe one former coach said.
4: It doesn't need more pageantry. Does Senior Day give it an added level of pageantry? Sure. But it really does get completely glossed over. Because all that matters at the end of that day is, did you beat Michigan? Did Ohio State beat Michigan? Nobody says, hey, what a cool moment I got to see Senior Day Chris Olave went out on the field or something like that. Or, you know, I got to see Senior Day and watch Brandon Ennis's final, you know, game as a Buckeye. Instead, it's all about that game. So I like moving it up to the Ball State game because it really does give it its own spotlight, if that makes sense. If you do it the Northwestern game, then it's just apparent, oh, they're only

0: moving it because it's the Michigan game.
1: I think that's a very important point that you were bringing up, because you and I were talking about this during the break. And I'm like, all right, well, are you going to do it, you know, a couple of weeks before the Michigan game? Like, what's going on with that? And I think, you know, again, the point that you made, it's like, well, if you do it the second to last home game, then everything turns into, well, you were giving Michigan way too much attention. Not that you can give Michigan too much attention, but it's like, well, you're ducking senior day in order to prepare for this. Why not get it out of the way right out of the gates?
0: And it's nobody ducking senior day. It's nobody. If you think that all the work and preparation that goes in is going to be, disparaged because they run out on the field 20 minutes early, it's not. But I do think with the greatest rivalry in all of sport, there's an element to not having all your guys in the locker room right before you run out, because for what people don't understand is the seniors go out first and then the rest of the guys kind of wait, or vice versa. Sometimes they've done it differently in different years where the other guys run out and you wait on your seniors. But you want all of your guys to be together, arm in arm, walking down that tunnel, that last moment before you go on the field in the greatest rivalry in all of sport. And then you go out there and you play together. And guess what? When you win that game, it may not be senior day. Those seniors, we will have had the moment of their life, because that's what they care more about than anything else.
1: 100%.
0: A moment with their family at midfield is amazing, but it doesn't carry the gravity of knowing you've won another pair of gold pants.
1: The gravitas. It's very large.
0: And so I like the idea also, if you do it against Ball State, it sets the tone for the season. Hey, if you're at this game, here are our seniors. Go out and let's celebrate these guys. This will be your last year to see these guys.
1: Will Jeremiah Smith participate in senior day against Ball State?
0: I do not think so. I
1: don't think they've ever done that for underclassmen, right?
0: I think we've seen it in, first of all, he's a junior. He's not an underclassman anymore.
1: That is true.
0: Okay.
1: Well, 5 for 5. He's,
0: I guess that's fair.
1: The halfway point of the season would be the tipping point.
0: We also don't know. Jeremiah could want to play 5 years at Ohio State.
1: We've done this song and dance before, Adam. A couple of weeks ago at Big Ten Media Days, he said, I'm sad. I'm sad that this is going to be my final year. And you know what? We get it. We understand.
0: I respect it. We go. You deserve it. You've earned it. But I like moving this. They also, with that, released all of the different theme games. So Kent State's going to be the helmet stripe game. I love that. Well, I want to see that drone shot. Make sure everybody gets it right. You got to read where your ticket is, what you're supposed to wear. You can get that at GoBuckeyes.com. Then the Illinois game.
1: How did you leave out faculty and staff appreciation out of that one, too?
0: I apologize. I'm so sorry.
1: As you should.
0: Faculty and staff. My mom.
1: Economic engine of
0: my
1: the state.
0: My mom is a faculty of the Ohio State University.
1: I didn't know that. Yeah, she's lovely, by the way.
0: Wait, she's a staff. Faculty is like teacher, right?
1: Yeah.
0: Okay, she's not a faculty. She's a staff.
1: Gotcha.
0: She's a staff.
1: Gandalf staff.
0: Yeah, that's right. And then the weekend, Hall of Fame weekend, will be September 26th. That's when you can see JT Barrett
1: and Burt
0: and be inducted into the Ohio State Hall of Fame.
1: Yeah, Illinois game. It's a good one.
0: Good one. Maryland, that's going to be homecoming. Oregon is going to be Oregon. That's all you need to know.
1: The best part about I love this press release, too, because it says November 7th, Oregon. This highly anticipated matchup marks the first meeting between the two programs since Ohio State defeated Oregon in the Rose Bowl en route to the 2024 College Football Playoff National Championship. That's not its own specific theme game.
0: Oregon came into the Shoe back in 2021 and beat the Buckeyes, and it's time for that repayment. Mm-hmm. And then Northwestern, the second to last home game, it's going to be military appreciation game with Andrel. First of all, sidebar, I kind of love the Andrel partnership with Ohio State. The Defend the Shoe stuff, I'm a big fan.
1: More AI stuff is coming as well. AI-powered Wi-Fi 7 comes to Ohio Stadium. I don't know what that means.
0: I think I
1: don't know what that number's doing in there.
0: Wait, is this the seventh time they've done this?
1: I don't know. AI-powered Wi-Fi 7.
0: I'll tell you this
1: much. Full upgrade to Juniper Mist. That sounds like a great cocktail you could get at a cocktail bar.
0: Juniper Mist, it sounds like.
1: Does it not?
0: It sounds like the internet. AI powered. It's going to be searching for things before I do. It's going to be like, this guy wants to look up
1: tigerbait.com.
0: That's ridiculous.
1: That's where it's going to go.
0: And then the last game of the season, November 28th versus Michigan. Guess what? It's the rivalry game.
1: Yeah. Nothing to say about that one. Other than it won't be senior day.
0: It won't be senior day. I really like the move. I think it's a smart move. Somebody just replied to me on Twitter and said, keep the emotional tank full at the end of the season. Senior day is great.
1: I think that's what they're attempting to do.
0: Yeah. I think it allows for the emotions to be separate, because that's really tough. I mean, your last time in the Shoe, it's still going to have that. I mean, it's still going to be that moment. Although in 2024, it was not that moment. They played Tennessee and did the same thing a week or 3 weeks later. So
1: that was a long layoff between that Michigan game and the Tennessee game. But you know what? You got the payoff pitch at the end of that season. So that was fun. We'll hit you with some pre-snap reads. Coming up next, Rothman and Ice on The Fan.
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12: Rain chances are much, much lower for the rest of the day. We'll actually probably see some peaks of sunshine out there as well. Humid still, though, with highs in the lower 80s. Slight chance of a shower or storm overnight, otherwise partly cloudy skies, upper 60s. Watching for another chance of showers and storms on Saturday. Looks like the best chance is going to be later in the day. Humid, highs in the mid-80s. For The Fan, I'm 10 Weather Impact meteorologist Justin Gertz.
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0: And TLC.
1: TLC is not here.
0: It is kind of crazy. They all just took a long weekend. Well, Ruckman is sick.
1: Yes, Ruckman is sick. He's dealing with
0: Ruckman
1: with the lettuce bug.
0: Yeah.
1: The lettuce bug going on.
0: I got a picture of Ruckman out on the ninth fairway at Little Turtle right now, so I don't know how sick he is.
1: I don't think he would call off work to play Turtle. There's multiple courses around the state that I would believe that he would call off work to go play. I would too. Like, let's be honest.
0: In my career, and I'm not asking for a pat on the back, it's just the career that I've chosen, I have never taken a sick day.
1: No?
0: Never. I've thrown up at work, which you're probably not supposed to
1: do. Well, I mean, Reimer's thrown up at work.
0: Yeah, it's true. He did take a sick day after that.
1: Yeah, he did.
0: It just...
1: That may have been my favorite moment of 2026 so far.
0: Pretty great.
1: Reimer's throwing up during Valentine's Day evening, non-conference game.
0: Me calling Fish while he's on a date. Like, hey, we got a problem.
1: Yeah, we got a big issue here. Our producer threw up.
0: Yakking.
1: And neither one of us know how to run the board
0: for a
1: network broadcast.
0: That is right.
1: We made it work.
0: We figured, listen.
1: I said, Reimer's throwing his brains up out in the hallway. And I'm yelling at him because Paul's getting ready to throw to a break. I said, hey, which button do I press to go to break? Network. Okay, thanks. I got it from here.
0: It was wild. It's
1: a different operating system than when I was the producer. I didn't know what to do.
0: And then he tried to come back in, and we're like, take the trash can and get out of here.
1: Where's the dumpster?
0: Yes. Nobody wants whatever you're throwing up right now.
1: No, please don't. So all good times for sure. Yeah, I think I've taken a couple of sick days for sure. I know I've taken sick days for the kids. They've been sick. I had to make a choice.
0: So what happens? So just with my career. Right now, it's just Nicole and I beat bopping around. It's really hard. If I take a sick day, she has to come in on her off day.
1: Well, I mean, you flew to Vegas, and she had to do work while she was sick.
0: Well, I had to do work before Vegas while I was sick.
1: That's true.
0: So my question is, what happens if you have a kid? Like, is there a place that I can drop him off if he's sick? Like, can I just hey, take him?
1: Well, yeah, they would frown doing that at daycare, dropping a sick child off.
0: They should have a sick daycare.
1: You need to have a plan in place always. Like what happened to me this morning, all right?
0: What happened to you?
1: So Fish texted me yesterday around 4 o'clock. He said, hey, do you want to do Ruckman and Ice tomorrow with television's Adam King and Isaiah? I said, yeah, sure, great. Get to do an early happy hour, spend some time with the family a little bit later on this afternoon. Told my wife, Meredith, I said, hey, it's going to be awesome. I'll be off at 3 o'clock tomorrow. Take the kids into daycare around 9 o'clock. I'll head back home. I'll take a shower. I'll be in here around 10. 7 o'clock, get an email. Hey, daycare's closed.
0: Why?
1: And I said, this is not a great situation to be in. I didn't have internet and phone line. You know, if a daycare with 200 kids has no way to contact you, seems like a bit of a legal issue. So they decided to close.
0: So... just to be clear.
1: So we had to scramble the jets.
0: What did you do with your child?
1: We had to scramble the jets.
0: Okay.
1: My mother-in-law drove up, came in. She was already going to be up here later on today.
0: How far?
1: Called her. It's an hour and 15 minutes.
0: Where's she live?
1: Dayton, Centerville.
0: What's her address?
1: I'll tell you during the break. So she had to scramble the jets to be up here an hour and a half earlier than what she was going to be. You got to find options, man. You got to find alternative plans. My other one was just going to be to bring them in here.
0: I've heard that's happened before. It didn't go very well.
1: Mm-hmm. Not with me.
0: That's not with you.
1: Yeah.
0: What happens? What do you do if you can't, you have to go to work, but you have a sick kid? How do you but you don't have anywhere to put the kid? What do you do?
1: You just make it work.
0: There's no place to drop that kid off.
1: Call babysitters that you have.
0: There's no sick No. Nursery?
1: No, there's not a sick... Great idea, though.
0: I mean, I think that should be a thing.
1: Well, I think you don't want to... I'm pretty sure that's not... It's a bad idea.
0: I don't think it's a bad idea. Think about this.
1: A sick nursery?
0: Hold on. Let me pitch you. All right, welcome to Shark Tank. Here's my pitch, all right?
1: 20% of my brain for $1 million.
0: Here we go. You get that call.
1: You call you, off, man. You have on, someone else out. Do your what, job.
0: Is this my pitch or you? You're like Mark Cuban. You're yelling over me, all right?
1: I'm out.
0: Listen, you have to be at work. You're pitching... The CEO of the company, you're working on it. Same thing with your significant other. They got to do the same thing. So let me interest you in Quick Care for Kids. We have a name. We came up with the name that quick. Boom. That's how good we are. You
1: might
0: bring your
1: trademark
0: kid.
1: This.
0: It's daycare. You bring your kid. We put him in his own room. And we have nurse-esque people that like look after him, make sure he's feeling good, plays video games. All day, whatever he needs for his sick day, we get him feeling better. All right? And then you come pick him up at the end of your day, and we say, hey, Tommy's temperature's still 103. We're going to monitor. You know, if you need to bring him back tomorrow, we can monitor him again.
1: It's an awful idea.
0: It's not an awful idea!
1: Dedicated sick child daycares are rare due to high staffing costs and infection risks. You don't want the kids to get more sick.
0: Why would they get more sick?
1: Because who knows if they have the same disease?
0: They're in separate rooms.
1: Oh, so they're in pods.
0: They're
1: so
0: in pods.
1: So it's one-on-one care?
0: Yes.
1: You know how much money that would cost to start that?
0: That's why I'm presenting this to you. I need 20% investment at $300,000.
1: It's not enough.
0: I need $1.6 million.
1: There you go, for 10%.
0: And I'm actually not going to open this. I just need the $1 million.
1: There's no way. You can't do it.
0: You know,
1: you find an alternative plan, or you call out.
0: Somebody said in the comments, "Oh yeah, give my sick 1-year-old video games."
1: Actually, you know what? You just leave them at home. Yeah. They're fine.
0: They're fine.
1: Like, you know, it's
0: fill up the food bowl.
1: You have a dog. You know, dogs are pretty good with kids. At least mine is.
0: I
1: turn the TV on.
0: Yeah.
1: You know, the refrigerator's right there. Lay out their favorite snacks.
0: They'll be fine.
1: I'll be back in 4 hours.
0: I just don't
1: could go wrong.
0: Don't move. I
1: definitely don't open the door.
0: That's the one rule.
1: Don't do that.
0: Well, you know what? We shut the door from the outside and you're golden. Then they can't leave the house. And if there's a fire, oh no. Okay. We got a lot of workshop.
1: They stick their finger in an electrical outlet.
0: Why is your kid doing that?
1: Well, we have like plugs that they can't, but I'm just saying if you aren't prepared.
0: I got to tell you what, you got a lot of things going on with these kids, man.
1: You got to watch them. They're squirrely.
0: Let me tell you something.
1: When I was a squirrely little bunch.
0: When I was growing up, I lived like a wolf. I was a child with so many brothers that at the end of the night, there was a roll call. Did you make it home? Good work.
1: Survive the day.
0: Yeah. Did you? Hey, the school called. They haven't seen you in 6 days. We're going to need you to go back. Okay. That's like, one time I stabbed a knife through my foot while carving a pumpkin. You know what my stepdad did in that moment? He put a SpongeBob Band-Aid on it, laid me on the couch and said, enjoy the show.
1: Perfect. It's good to go.
0: It's good to go.
1: That's what you do.
0: That's
1: and what
0: you
1: if he had to go to work?
0: I'd lay on the couch and watch SpongeBob.
1: And would you have been stabbed?
0: These kids got iPads.
1: Would you have got a
0: stuff.
1: Band-Aid or would you have bled out?
0: I wouldn't have bled out. I'd have figured it out. Okay. I'd have figured it out. All right.
1: Gosh. Look at this rubbing alcohol out and drink it.
0: Yeah.
1: That seems good. I think that's how it's going to work.
0: So from the comments, it sounds like my King's Children's Clinic is not going to work out well. There seems to be a lot of people poking a lot of holes, but, you know, we're brainstorming.
1: I mean, daycare costs enough.
0: How much does daycare cost?
1: Enough.
0: Give me like an estimate.
1: It's
0: like,
1: too much.
0: Like if I said like...
1: I'm not going to tell you the number. It's too much.
0: You're joking.
1: And we aren't even at one of these bougie little daycares.
0: Somebody in
1: either.
0: The comments
1: just like
0: give
1: a normal,
0: me like,
1: straight up daycare. Because some of the ones that we went to was an extraordinary amount of money. And just a heads up, if you're pitching me on coming to your daycare, maybe don't drive a G-Wagon and have a huge diamond ring on.
0: $238 per week? That's $1,000 a month.
1: Yeah, it's about right.
0: For a daycare?
1: That's about
0: right. Oh,
1: buddy. For 200 kids?
0: Listen, we're going to build a little chair. You don't leave this chair for 4.5 hours. I'll come home and walk you. You can go out and see the sun. Go back inside.
1: Mm-hmm.
0: That is insane. Oh, my goodness. $1,000?
1: That is...
0: That's $12,000 a year.
1: The expense of children, Adam, is astonishing. And then they start eating food. And then you think...
0: You just give them chocolate chips.
1: Well, that's true.
0: You just give them chocolate
1: chips. What if your kid doesn't like chocolate, like mine?
0: It's my child. My child is literally going to be raised on chocolate chips. $2,400 a month. You have to pay for each kid?
1: Of course you have to pay for each kid. It's not like buy one, get one free.
0: That's insane. This dude's
1: spending... And let me tell you something. The little one costs more than the older one does. Because he takes more care.
0: Let me tell you something. 5 years old, not a chance you're going to daycare anymore.
1: Well, they're in kindergarten by
0: that
1: point.
0: All right. No wonder public schools are overrun. I'd be putting my kid in public school.
1: Because there's too many school-age children that exist?
0: No, I'd be putting my kid in public school at 2 years old. I'd be like, hey,
1: I don't think that exists.
0: It does. He's one of those science geniuses.
1: Now, that's a better idea.
0: Public school for younger?
1: Yes.
0: Yeah, because they're doing real well with their funding.
1: We're going to need to workshop that name. Public school for younger.
0: This guy's spending $2,400 a month on two kids.
1: Yeah.
0: Part-time. Oh, my gosh. His name is Paul Blart. Paul Blart, we need to have a conversation. You're on a mall cop salary. Oh, my gosh.
1: Just bring him to the mall.
0: Just take him to work with you. Just put him in a little pin next to you.
1: A pin? They can't escape the pin. You're good. We were going to talk about Arthur Smith and Julian Sand in that segment.
0: But yeah, we got off topic.
1: You got off topic, and I just decided to ride that wave with you.
0: But there you go.
1: This is a tandem act today. Sorry, Matt. Sorry, Anthony. High and tight. We'll do a little chin music with Jensen Lewis coming up here in 2 minutes. Rothman and Ice on the Fan.
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1: I like it.
0: 2:30 on a Friday. Everyone knows what that means. We head out to the Axis Comrex Bryant Heating and Cooling Systems Fan Guest Hotline. Check with our guy. He is Jensen Lewis. J. Lou, long time, too long, buddy. What's going on? Great to talk to you here on this Friday. You guys staying dry up there?
2: Oh, man. Great to be with you. It has been a while since we've been able to attack and dominate, but great to do it in an afternoon time where we can rub the sleep out of our eyes and do it with authority. Yeah, we're staying dry up here as best we can, and great to be along with you guys this afternoon. Absolutely.
1: Jensen, did you know that daycare costs some people $1,500 a month?
2: I just happened to plug in here a couple minutes beforehand just to make sure everything was all connected, and I'm like, what? For one, two, I don't care how many. That's way too much, Beamer. But I mean, if we hit a Reds Marlins under tonight, then perhaps that can go a long way to paying the monthly fee.
0: I'm just saying there are alternative options to, you know, growing
1: Jensen and I will watch your kids for $3,000.
0: Hey, as long as you guys just keep them alive, you don't even need to feed them at that point. All right, just run around with them and make them tired that they go to bed.
1: I'm not going
0: to
1: feed myself, so I
0: feed them. Yeah. Will you? You know, you don't need to feed yourself. I don't really worry about that for you, J. Lou. Tough couple of last series for the guards. They've dropped their last four. Are we feeling okay heading into this Padre series? Where are we at? Obviously movers at the deadline, buyers at the deadline. That is, where have we been in the last couple of weeks or so with our mood for Guardians fans?
2: Yeah, I mean, you know, the offense stinks. There's no getting around it. It is what it is. The pitching has done everything it can, at least the starting staff has, to try and keep them in it. Uncharacteristically bad bullpen, guys, with walks, with a lot of traffic. We're just not used to seeing that with the amount of series in a row that it's transpired, and pretty much everyone outside of Cade Smith has really taken it on the chin the last couple of weeks. Well, what can you do? You come home, you get your ace, Gavin Williams, on the hill against, oh, hey, great, a really red-hot San Diego Padre team. Just what you need. But I actually think guards have an advantage tonight. I actually think they can win a lower-scoring game. I think Gavin's been great. I don't know if he piles up the strikeouts tonight the way that the Padres have been swinging the bat. They've been pretty good at putting the ball in play. I think you get a low-scoring Guardians win tonight and a really well-pitched game between Mike King and Gavin Williams.
1: What is your concern level for guards fans? Like, what should this is obviously since the break gone the wrong direction in a worse way. What should their concern level be right now?
2: I'd probably put it at a 7.5. Ooh. And the problem, I mean, as Beamer will tell you, we don't pull any punches here. This is absolutely 100% transparent. You have to call a spade a spade. The offense has been a real Achilles heel for the group. And now when you pile on, and I'll even take the numbers since the second half of the season started, we'll go beyond the trade deadline. And when you look at where the team ERA is, you know, they're 21st in big league baseball, guys. It's a 4.32 average. When you flip it over to the offensive side, as far as just runs scored go, you know, they're 21st in that category. They scored 98 runs in 25 games since the break. So that's a recipe for disaster when you're trying to play teams that are really trending in a much better direction. All that being said, if you look at the upcoming schedule, if somehow, some way they can win this series against San Diego, you've got path of least resistance, the Giants have not been good. The Rockies, obviously, in Denver, always a little bit of a dicey thing as a pitcher, but would be a great elixir for this offense. You know, as you think about in basketball, sometimes shooters just got to see it go through the hoop. Maybe that's what this offense needs. Put up a couple of crooked numbers and just feel better about yourself.
0: We've got Jensen Lewis with us here on the Bryant Heating and Cooling Systems Fan Guest Hotline. All of that, despite all of that, Jensen, four back in the division, 1.5 back in the wild card. You're at a 7.5 on the panic meter, but at the same time, I mean, you're still every bit in the race for the wild card and the division, as crazy as that sounds.
2: It is. And the problem is now, Beamer, when you look up, it's not only the Twins in front of you, the Tigers have been surging. There's going to be a lot of scoreboard watching at Progressive Field over the weekend with Detroit going into the South Side to take on Chicago and what a series that all of a sudden has become. But again, when you have this team the way they are, you're going to have to limit mistakes and you're going to have to take advantage with runners in scoring position. They have not been able to do that consistently series in and series out. You're right, though. Glass half full, optimist looking at it. You've played this badly, this inconsistent, and you still are a game and a half out of a playoff spot. So if you put a good 6 weeks together here, I'm even thinking that, like, let's put a good series together at home after a homestand in which you get swept by the Mets after they sell everybody.
0: Smoked by them, too.
2: You go 1-5. I mean, that if you're a contender, Beamer, you know, we've talked about it a lot. If you're a contender and you're serious, those are series and those are homestands that you have to win.
0: Absolutely, you do. Jensen, do you find it ironic at all, too? Because, I mean, I know we're talking about the bats and how bad their offense has been, ERA, over the last month or so. They can't seem to string anything together cohesively. It's like, you know, myself on the golf course. Like, if my driving is good, my putting is awful. Like, sometimes the offense is really good, but the pitching and defense out there is not. So, like, they just, for whatever reason, they haven't seemed to get on the same page. It's an offense, it's a defense night, and there's really no in between. It's not the whole product.
2: Yeah, and I'll just give you a metric we like to use on the analytical side. So expected ERA, which kind of gives you a little bit more of an objective look at how you've performed instead of what the actual results have been. If you want to kind of get optimistic about this pitching staff, their expected ERA since the All-Star break is 3.4. Their actual ERA is 4.3. Mm. So 8-17.
0: That matters.
2: I mean, 8-17 since the break, yet you're a game and a half out. If you're looking for things like, okay, we've not gotten lucky. We've probably shot ourselves in the foot a few times. We made some errors behind this pitching staff that have allowed innings to continue. You know, you hope that there's positive regression. The advanced numbers say there should be. So hopefully it starts tonight against a really good Padre team.
0: We did the under pressure segment a little bit earlier, and I wanted to get your thoughts on this. I'm sure that you talked about it with Matt and Anthony, but I wanted to get your opinion on it. Under pressure, Major League Baseball and the Major League Baseball Players Association for this upcoming year. I know that's a while away. We still have this season to play out.
2: Yeah.
0: Where are you at with everything that is going on? And again, that'll be, you know, the off-season talk for you guys, but it seems like under pressure, both of those sides trying to come to a CBA, and they seem to be oceans apart.
2: I would say it's like going from the Earth to Mars.
0: Okay.
2: That's how far away we are. We do not possess yet the human piloted apparatus to be able to make that trip. Here's the thing. The rub is this, guys. There's going to be a lockout. December 1st, the CBA expires. It's without a doubt a leverage and negotiation tool that the owners and the commissioner will use. It's going to happen, so don't even sweat that. Where we really get to our checkpoints through the offseason, and my first checkpoint will be probably the end of January, because if you get a working agreement by February 1st, we've already gone through, you know, a pandemic year where we've had an accelerated spring training, if you will. You know, 4 weeks, that's about enough time to get everyone stretched out and be able to play a full major league season. If you don't get that, that's when you start to look at losing games. And I think that the next 4 months are probably the most critical that they've ever been for the sport. And considering where attendance has been, revenue, you know, the young star power across not only the ledger, but the international audience you're getting, not just with Shohei and Yamamoto and all the Japanese and Far East superstars, but our Latin American contingent, guys. We got a lot of young, great Latin American stars. You guys see it, of course, with Ellie De La Cruz, you know, down there in Cincinnati. Of course, we've had Jose Ramirez up here in Cleveland for a decade. But I think the next 4 months, and even towards the end of this championship season, can you get momentum even moving closer? Like, I'll even take, by the time we get to December 1st, if we've moved from Mars to the moon and we are Earth to moon distance, that I think would be a gargantuan leap forward for potentially a deal.
1: When you look at the biggest problems facing all of this, and I mean, at some point, yeah, somebody's got to get in a room and figure this out.
2: Mm-hmm.
1: What do you think is 101 that is the not to solve, but is the toughest point to get past, is the toughest thing that to get everybody to agree on in your mind?
2: Yeah, it's the salary cap. And those are words that shall not be named amongst us Players Association guys. It doesn't equate for the reasons why ownership wants to do it. And I thought it was hysterical. Latest report was that they were looking at the ownership and the latest offer was we would have a salary floor of like $171 million or something like that, and a cap of somewhere in the high 200s. And I'm looking at current payroll, and it kind of just dings. I'm like, oh, we got half the league that spends under that, but all of a sudden they'd be willing, all 30 would be willing to spend at least that. Yeah. So you kind of see where, you know, it just, you know, the square peg in the round hole. No. I mean, if you're kind of telling me one thing and offering another, you can understand why we're at an impasse. So at some point, there's going to have to be a concession, whether it's rev share, whether it is, you know, I can tell you one thing. If they think about limiting contracts to just a maximum of 5 years, forget it. We ain't having baseball next year because you got guys that are worth more guaranteed years and dollars from that. That's a whole nother side. But to answer your question roundaboutly, if this is as dug in as we have kind of heard from the ownership side of come hell or high water, we're going to have a cap and a floor or what have you, we're in for a long, you know, Game of Thrones winter type feel.
0: Have they never heard of a free market, Jensen? Like,
2: hey, capitalism's great. It's amazing, right?
0: There's a reason they own these teams, and it's shocking to me that all these owners are saying, well, we don't want to spend this much money.
2: Beamer, I think I've said it to you a couple of times in years past. If fans could see, and if ownership, every owner, the one team in baseball, the Atlanta Braves, okay, publicly owned company, you can see every dollar, where it goes, what's reinvested into on-field product, how much a percentage of revenue is invested into payroll. I guarantee you, if every club was forced to show their books, fans would lose their absolute mind at the percentage of revenue that's pocketed versus that's reinvested into the on-field product.
0: And I'm guessing those two teams in the state of Ohio, fans would be shocked about that. Jaylen, before we get you out of here, how are you feeling about Clark Lee and your Commodores getting ready to head into the season?
2: Beamer, we got a nice kid in Jared Curtis there. We're going to have growing pains, and that's okay. We got a beautiful new stadium to watch all the other good teams this year. It's one of those, hey, we're on the map now. Win total under for me. And I'm an optimistic Commodore fan. That's a gargantuan schedule they've got the conference this year, that's for sure.
0: Absolutely it is. Buddy, always appreciate the time. Love chatting with you. Let's catch up soon. Have a great weekend, and we'll check in again down the road, all right?
2: You got it. We got reservations at some point down there for either a Buckeye contest or get a Blue Jackets game.
1: There it is.
0: You let me know when you're in town, okay?
2: You got it. Sounds good.
0: There he goes. Jensen Lewis with us here on the Bryant Heating and Cooling Systems Fan Comrex Access Hotline. Can we handle the truth?
1: You can't handle the truth.
0: I don't think we can.
1: I love this segment.
0: We'll do To Tell the Truth next.
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1: So we had a little debate here in the break. One of my fun talents, I don't have many, is that I can name all 50 states and I can also locate them on a map.
0: I think everybody should be able to all 50 states.
1: I don't think that is accurate. And after this, we're going to put it to the test. I'm going to give you 5 minutes to write them all down.
0: I'm leaving.
1: Okay. Well, I'm going to go to wherever you go and give you 5 minutes. I also don't think there's any world where 90% of people in the United States can correctly identify each state on a map.
0: Yeah.
1: If I just give you the outline of the state, maybe, but a giant, I give you a blank United States.
0: All right, so just the outline of the United States.
1: And you get the outline of the states.
0: Oh, Adam, what are you talking about?
1: Not a chance. Could you do it, Isaiah?
20: I know what would trip me up. It'd be like the middle of the country, right where like Kansas,
0: Nebraska,
20: Missouri, Nebraska. Those guys, that would be tough. And I think
0: this
20: maybe
0: little guy, don't worry about this little
20: maybe
0: guy.
20: Maybe about Vermont or New Jersey. Maybe Vermont, I mix those up.
0: Vermont is the upside, is the V. It literally, okay. It looks like a V.
20: I could get there, but I would have to have a little bit of luck on the way.
1: All right.
0: Yeah, absolutely. I could do it.
1: I don't think so.
0: You can't handle the truth.
1: That's its time. The truth is you're wrong about that.
0: Okay, that's fine. Let's test it out on Monday, because I'm getting out of here at 3 o'clock.
1: Sounds good.
0: Isaiah, what do you have for us?
20: All right, first one here, guys. I wasn't berated yesterday, but there were some sideways eyes that I got from one person on the staff. When their staff luncheon's here, they bring in food, correct?
1: Mm-hmm. Yeah.
20: And there's possibly sometimes dessert. Maybe there's cookies, maybe there's brownies, maybe there's cupcakes.
0: Common Man and Timmy had like a little get-together yesterday.
20: Mm-hmm. They did. And maybe I took more than one dessert. Think that's frowned upon at a staff luncheon, taking more than one dessert? Maybe I take 2, maybe 3 cupcakes, cookies.
0: I think at a staff luncheon, there are no rules, because I've worked at this place long enough. Adam, I'm sure that you have as well, that there's absolutely no rules. The animals work here, and you put any food out, like, it's gone. So I think if you have the opportunity to take what you think, this is what I want 3 cookies or I want 2 cookies and a cupcake, You go in. Like, there's no rules.
1: And also, their ratio of, like, did you have, what was there, like, an entree before the dessert?
20: There was no entree out yet. It was just the desserts out. Entree hadn't even showed up yet.
1: Get whatever you want. That's so stupid. Because also, the problem is, to defend you, I'm pretty sure there's still cookies left over out there.
0: He took the last one this morning.
20: I did take the last one this morning. I triple dipped in.
1: But, like, no, but that's the thing. It's like, if it was like, hey, guys, I want to let you know, we have exactly 12 cookies for 12 people, and you took three, I'd be like, all right, okay, fair. Kind of messed up. Yeah. I don't really want to talk to him anymore.
0: Brandon didn't eat a cookie. Yeah. I'm eating his.
1: I like the plump one.
0: Best line in the YouTube chat all day.
1: That's great.
0: Thanks, everybody, for hanging out with us in the YouTube chat.
1: It's been
0: wonderful.
1: But no, you did nothing wrong.
20: All right, next one here for you guys. This upcoming season, I've been seeing a lot of videos out of Tennessee Titans training camp. Ooh. Maybe our guy, Carnell Tate. Looking pretty good. This coming season, more receiving yards, Carnell Tate or Marvin Harrison Jr.?
0: Carnell Tate.
20: I think it's going to be pretty close.
0: Guys, I'm telling you right now, I don't know if Marv has the mental block or what, but like there is a montage of Arizona Cardinals training camp videos going around. They're going to be really bad. Like, Jacoby Brissett looks bad. And the whole organization is not fantastic. The whole Steve Keim story came out, like, this week with a weird, dark cloud over it. Again, it's preseason. It's training camp. Like, you want to get the errors and the mistakes out now instead of it leading over into the regular season. But I think Marvis had some issues, and Carnell Tate just looks fantastic. So I'll go Carnell Tate over Marv.
1: I think the thing that presents Carnell is he has a better quarterback, and he also has a quarterback that's going to extend plays, and that's where Carnell always seems to thrive.
0: True.
1: Is he just never stops running his route, and so that's going to present.
0: Or if he does stop running his route, he then changes
1: breaks
0: his
1: off
0: route.
1: And yes, yeah. Exactly. And so where Marv does the same, but I don't think that Brissett's going to be able to get him the ball enough. So I think it'll be close, but it's a tough one.
0: The Cardinals are going to be bad.
1: They're going to be bad.
0: Really bad.
1: 3 wins this year.
20: Last one for you guys. After the Bengals and Steelers, we saw them both in action last night. Who do you think has more frustration as far as fans go to come? Bengals fans this season or Steelers fans this season? More frustration.
0: All right, I'm gonna fire this one back at you. I know that Mike McCarthy has not been in Pittsburgh that long. I'm not the biggest Mike McCarthy fan in the world. I said he's watched all 256 games of every single NFL season, like the last 10 years. I think that's a lie. I don't think he did that. For this season, I would say it's the Cincinnati Bengals, though.
1: I think the Bengals go to the AFC Championship game this year.
0: If the big caveat.
1: If he stays healthy. I would take the Steelers because I think it's going to be a fun year to be a Bengals fan.
0: Okay. All right.
1: He is Brandon Beam.
0: But also, at the same time, Zach Taylor.
1: And that's how we'll end the show.
0: Not a great coach.
1: With that noise and you not knowing what in the heck he meant.
0: He's not a great coach.
1: He is a good coach.
0: Whoa. Embrace debate. Healthy debate. I disagree with that wholeheartedly.
1: Why did we discover this at our out few times?
0: Because we've had too many hijinks and shenanigans today.
1: Do you text while you pee? And do you think that a child care for sick kids would be helpful?
0: Do you want to toss it to Common Man and Timmy? Or
1: coming up after the break, it is Common Man and Timmy. Rothman and Ice on the Fan has been fun. He's Brandon Beam. I'm Adam King. That is Isaiah. Thanks for joining us.
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41: Good afternoon, I'm Tyler Danberg. Instead of the last home game of the year, Ohio State Football Senior Day will be held before Week 1 against Ball State. Game themes include the helmet stripes September 19th versus Kent State, Hall of Fame weekend September 26th versus Illinois, homecoming October 10th versus Maryland, and the military appreciation game November 14th against Northwestern. Fans are asked to wear the same color as the team's uniforms, which will be announced the day prior. In addition to the team's scarlet and white combos, the Buckeyes will wear all black tunnel vision unis. baseball tonight, Reds greet the Marlins at 6:10. Guardians host the Padres at 7:10. And in golf, round two of the FedEx St. Jude Championship, Sung J.M. and Scotty Scheffler share the lead at 8-under. 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
1: Happy Friday. 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
1: I am super excited for this show today.
12: Okay,
1: Yes, I am. 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I'm excited to stand and judge people today. But I'm also excited for Music Appreciation Friday.
12: That's a second big thing.
1: There's only a few more weeks left of that.
12: That's
1: before
12: right.
1: Football season is upon us.
12: We're taking this up to Ohio State football season, and that's, you know, high school football season starts next week, and then a couple weeks after that, the Buckeyes are going to be playing.
1: And then at 5 o'clock today,

0: Monday for lunch to go get a burger meal. I know. I just know. I know it. I know it's going to happen.
1: I'll be your crying shoulder.
0: I'll be the greatest man of your life or fan of your life. Greatest man in your life.
2: I think it's fan.
0: Fan?
2: Yeah.
0: Fan of your life?
2: We had our last listener get together, at least the last one that we have scheduled here at the radio station last night. Had five good clean boys and girls came with a guest of their choice. We had some pizza. We did some rapping. We talked about philosophical things, about stupid things. Took a little tour of the TV studio.
0: You reckon to think how many lives we're ruining by having people over and giving them access to us for just 1 hour?
2: I mean,
0: the damage that we're doing.
2: You're aware that we talk to thousands of people and we rot their brains on a daily basis.
0: I get it.
2: We're making them dumber every day.
0: I get it. But you know, it's different than when you meet somebody in person. You're with them in the flesh. It's a little more jarring when you get to like see it up close.
2: Hey man,
0: unfiltered.
2: I think they had a good time, even if they hated us, right? They got a lovely tour of the 10 TV newsroom.
0: And who was touring them?
2: Yolanda Harris was giving them the tour.
0: Yolanda was there, but the lovely Nicole Sheeran was offering up her time. That was very cool.
2: Think about that.
0: She was showing people around the new podcast studio, the TV studio.
2: Hey, Peter Jennings is here. Let me take you on a tour. That was the same thing. Yolanda's here.
0: Just like that.
2: Yeah,
0: Dan Rather was over there.
2: Let me tell you something. Mm-hmm. Yolanda is Dan Rather in Columbus.
0: She is.
2: She's Columbus Dan Rather.
0: Yeah, I know. I know.
2: Better looking than the stars. Though.
0: Stars were out.
2: Oh, the stars.
0: The stars.
2: Yeah, the stars.
0: Yeah. Our guys, our 10 TV crew was here for him.
2: We had football last night. Joe Burrow played a couple series. Did you watch any of that?
0: I didn't watch much of that because I wanted to get some eyes on the Field of Dreams game and check that out. But I know we had a full slate of NFL preseason action as well. And I did check into what Cincy was doing. Got a couple of series in. And
2: of course, we...
0: Big night last night.
2: It was fine. He had a couple drives and... You know, took a sack. Anytime your quarterback gets hit in the preseason, you just have a little turtle head popping out. But they look fine, you know. One field goal drive out of the two drives that Joe Burrow started. Jamar Chase got some minutes out there. Of course, other teams started up last night, too. I saw the Steelers were playing. How do I know the Steelers were playing? Because we're all overreacting to Drew Aller today.
0: I was going
2: to
0: say, I don't want to do anything about the Cincinnati Bengals if we're going to do something about the Steelers, which I'm not going to do. So, look, I think the preseason is good, and I'm a believer in it. I think you just need to get some reps. I know a guy like Aaron Rodgers will say what he's going to say. And for someone that's been in the game
2: for
0: 20 years,
2: I also understand that side of it.
0: I
2: love crapping on Aaron Rodgers for a variety of things. I'm not going to crap on him for that.
0: No, I was going to say the same thing. It's for certain people, you don't need it. But... if Aaron Rodgers was as old as he is and still felt a certain type of positive way about the preseason, I wouldn't have any issues with that either. I'd say I get that. That's someone that wants to go through practice mode, believes in practicing well, transfers over into playing well. And even if it's just a couple of series, like I think that that's whatever veterans decide to do, and if that's their process and it's worked for them, then go ahead and do it. Because you can just as well get injured in a camp rep. We've seen it all over. Even though you are trying to lay off and not hit the quarterback, seeing it in these clips from Hard Knocks. Who's the Seahawks coach? Oh, Mike McDonald. That's right. You don't know me, but I'm your brother. He's yelling at their $50 million guaranteed linebacker, Derek Hall, because he's going too hard around the edge and risking bumping into Sam Darnold.
2: Yeah.
0: He's like, you can complain about it all you want, buddy, but last I looked, I was running the practice. Stop getting so close. And he's like, what do you want me to do? Like, you want me to go hard? He's like, yes, but then stop going hard when you get too close to Sam Darnold.
2: You can trip and
0: roll into his knee,
2: and then it's all done.
0: You could say, oh, well, I was just going hard, and we'd say, well, hope that was worth it because now our season's over. You know, so you have to be careful, and I do get, like you said, going into two series, if you're Joey B, you can take a sack. So you shouldn't be taking a real sack in camp, but things can still happen, non-contact injuries. Go out there and just get ready the best way you need to.
2: So we had the gathering last night. I went home, watched a little football. I didn't get to watch much of the Field of Dreams game live. I went back and watched it. Did you enjoy the whole production?

0: there with the old timers coming out of the corn and Kevin Costner doing the narration?
1: I really did. We had the conversation about it yesterday, and you know, my thoughts are my thoughts. And if you missed yesterday's show, it was, you can always check it out on podcast. You guys know that. Brought to you by our friends at Care Heating and Cooling. But I was just wondering if we need to do this with all things. Sure, like there was always going to be that opportunity out in Dyersville, Iowa, where the movie set just stayed pristine, and then it became a tourist attraction. And then you're like, okay, we can turn this into a cool youth sports type of thing. We can get some tournaments out here. We can stimulate the local economy a little bit. Could build up some more restaurants and shops that are Field of Dreams themed. You can do all that stuff. And then you take another step and Major League Baseball comes in. And I was wrestling. I said I was wrestling. I wasn't sure how I felt. I think I'd rather it would have just stayed put and nothing was ever there. And it just stays empty. And you go and take the trip with your dad, with your son, whoever.
0: Yeah, the diamond stays there, diamond obviously. Just like they had in the movie.
1: But I meant like, you know, nothing. Like put nothing around it ever.
0: That's what it was when I went there about 20 years ago. The field was there. The house was there. You couldn't walk up to the house. There was a fence because people still lived in the house.
1: Could you get on the porch swing at all?
0: No. You couldn't approach the house.
1: But now you can.
0: But you could walk into corn. You could, you know, sit on the bleachers. You could do a lot of stuff. They had one little tiny souvenir shack. Wasn't even a building.
1: But otherwise remained.
0: Yeah, it was
1: just like that.
0: Just like the movie.
1: And look, what's done is done. I didn't have a say in it, right? Like they went, they didn't call. Like most people should just call or ask. We'll give you the advice about this. What you should do. No, leave it alone. It's going to be cooler that way. But they're doing what they do. And I do think, like, as far as doing this goes, it's pretty cool. The stadium's not too big. It just has bleachers around third base side to first base side. It's what, like 7,000 or 8,000 seats. It's permanently done. The overhead shots are beautiful. It's very cool. Having the players like walk out of the corn and then having 26 Hall of Famers walk out of the corn. I'd be lying to you if I said I didn't get teary-eyed just a little bit, just because the music is playing. It's that score from the movie. That's as much as anything, the dialogue. But when you combine that with you're there at the setting.
0: James Horner.
1: Little James Horner?
0: I believe that's
1: sat in the corner.
0: The composer. Isn't it James Horner?
1: That's a good call. That's a good guess.
0: You think the old-timers...
1: Was he the same guy that did Hoosiers?
0: I don't know. Mm. You think the old-timers, when they're out in the corn, they have a little sense of their own mortality? It's like, well, am I dead?
1: Yeah.
0: Do you have that moment where you're like, am I dead now?
1: Maybe
0: no,
1: so.
0: I'm just standing on the corn. I'm still alive and I'm going to emerge from the corn and I'll go back to my family. Everything's okay. But there's got to be that split second where you wonder if you're dead.
1: Am I experiencing what James Earl Jones experienced when he disappeared into the corn? When he went from alive to dead, maybe back to alive to tell the story about it. But all those other ghost baseball players that were making that walk just to play again. And if you had a special connection to that movie, think of how that feels as one of those ball players to be a part of that. So I was thinking a lot about that too.
0: I bet you a lot of those ball players have never even seen the damn movie.
1: You know what? You're probably right.
0: Didn't understand the significance of it.
1: I'm sure there are some. Yeah. But again, it's like you said, maybe doing this will help preserve that movie and pass that along to some people that
0: I think that the movie doesn't die, that new traditions are built. They already announced that they're going to do this again next year, Field of Dreams game. And I like it every single... We talked to Jason Stark about it before. He thought maybe it needed to travel around to different spots, not do the Field of Dreams game every single year. I like the every year,
1: no,
0: the
1: I
0: annual
1: think it could.
0: Aspect
1: yeah, for just,
0: of it.
1: For just one
0: if
1: game.
0: You're gonna, if you're going to build a facility there, I like the old-timey feel to it. I would have taken it a step further and just done, like, you know, organ music for the entire game.
1: I'm with you. But you know what? It had me when Cal Ripken was a part of it. when he was one of the Hall of Famers that walked out there. Perez was there, Teddy. Did you see? They had one of the Reds Hall of Famers there.
2: I did not see.
1: No.
2: Tony Perez?
1: Yeah. He was out there looking pretty good.
2: That.
1: Some of the younger guys, too. Some of the new inductees. But
0: Teddy was too busy
1: good
0: watching
1: wide range.
0: Jack Reacher again.
1: Oh, he's the other three episodes aren't even out yet.
0: Something else debuted yesterday. One of my favorite things in the world. I'll tell you what it is coming up next. Common Man and Timmy on The Fan.
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2: We've got a 10-minute delay due to a vehicle fire that's blocking the right lane on northbound 71 at Hudson Street. It's going to be stop and go from 670. We also have a crash causing delay on Groveport Road at Gender Road. 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
10: From the Logan AC and Heat Services Weather Center.
19: Rain chances are much, much lower for the rest of the day. We'll actually probably see some peaks of sunshine out there as well. Humid still, though, with highs in the lower 80s. Slight chance of a shower or storm overnight, otherwise partly cloudy skies, upper 60s. Watching for another chance of showers and storms on Saturday. Looks like the best chance is going to be later in the day. Humid, highs in the mid-80s. For The Fan, I'm 10 Weather Impact meteorologist Justin Gertz.
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0: 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You have a little...
1: We don't have to be in jail anymore because
23: Coca-Cola Classic? We
1: got fresh pop. We're not slinging up old nasty pop anymore. So no jail for us.
23: Ooh,
1: oh,
23: baby.
1: You ain't getting no Coke then.
23: I love a cold pop.
0: You know what came out yesterday? You know what debuted yesterday?
1: What debuted yesterday?
0: The ESPN College Football Matchup Predictor.
1: Oh, you mean the one when Holtman's Buckeye program
0: the
1: was going down the tubes?
0: Same.
1: It still had them winning every game by 60%, 65%.
0: Proprietary? I can't say the damn
1: proprietary
0: word. Proprietary formula. We don't know what it is. It's a secret.
1: We're not going to show it to you.
0: The secret herbs and spices, but... Of course, they do it for football season and basketball season. So I have the entire Buckeyes schedule here very quickly. I'm going to shock you by saying Ohio State is going to win the Ball State game. The probability of that is 99%.
1: That's what I was going to guess. Yeah, let me take a stab at each of these because I haven't looked at
0: week two against Texas.
1: Okay, I'm going to say...
0: On the road at Texas.
1: I'm going to say Buckeyes 52%.
0: Texas 53.7%.
1: Damn it.
0: Is what they have. Now, this is fluid. It will move from day to day, even if a game is not being played. Kent State. What do you think for Kent State? 99 is correct. Illinois here.
1: Let's go 82.
0: It's a little higher than I thought it would be. It's 95.4%.
1: Wow.
0: Now, I don't think they're going to lose that game.
1: No, neither do I, but I would just think a little bit of respect for a quality Big Ten opponent.
0: 95.4%. Okay. Then you go on the road, October 3rd, Iowa City. What do you think?
1: That one I'm going to say 64%.
0: 87.6%. Jeez. Ohio State.
1: Okay, I'm going to calibrate now. I see what this computer's doing now. I'm going to recalibrate.
0: Home against Maryland.
1: 97.6%. All right.
0: They give Mike Locksley a fighting chance.
1: All right.
0: On the road at Indiana. Now, again, I want to remind you of who won the national championship last year. I also want to remind you of where this game is. I also want to remind you...
1: That you're a man.
0: What the hell was I going to say?
1: I don't know. You're trying to make me believe that this one could be a Indiana over the top. I'm going to say Buckeyes 49%.
0: They have Ohio State 60.8%.
1: Wow, I'm
0: 60.8% to win that game in Bloomington.
1: Terrible job at this.
0: I got to tell you know who else doesn't believe in Indiana this year? Nicole Sheeran. Like, she's giving him no credit whatsoever.
1: Was she not like, who is she? Was she smack-talking the quarterback? Is that who she was smack-talking?
0: She was smack-talking the quarterback because...
1: She had, like, the inside scoop.
0: No, here's
1: like
0: Nicole's inside
1: family connections.
0: She has a friend who's friends with
1: Josh Hoover's friend.
0: Josh Hoover's sister. And Josh Hoover's sister says, I don't know about this year. I don't know.
1: Yeah.
0: So the sister... said indirectly through other people.
1: Through two friends.
0: That Josh Hoover is going to suck.
1: She said, I don't know about this guy.
0: Yeah, so Nicole's going with that.
1: He's got like close to 100 touchdown passes.
0: Can I tell you why she's downplaying that game? Because she's going to a wedding that weekend. She's going to miss it. She doesn't want to admit to herself that's one of the biggest games of the year.
1: That is what she's doing.
0: Yes, that's what she's doing.
1: That's pretty dumb. Well, Nicole, you're going to a wedding and you're missing one of the biggest games of the college football season. So you should, you know, occasionally just say no to going to some of these weddings.
0: We can't do that.
1: She's gone to like 30 weddings since we've known her.
2: They're my best friends.
0: You can't have that many best friends. It's impossible.
1: Let me tell you what she's doing. Let me tell you how she's doing this weekend. She's going to a wedding in Atlanta. Peace up, A-Town. What? She's going down there. And then after the wedding, which is on Saturday, so on Sunday, she's doing like a couple's shower for the next wedding.
0: So she's hosting a couple's shower.
1: She's going there for a wedding. And then on Sunday, the day after that wedding, she's getting ready. She's getting prepped for the next wedding that she's got to go to. When does it end?
0: Never.
1: It's a good thing about not having friends.
0: Where was I?
1: You were after Indiana.
0: Yes, USC. On the road, October 24th. What do you think?
1: Buckeyes, 84%.
0: 75%.
1: 75.
0: 75%. Then it's Oregon here.
1: Here.
0: I was surprised at this number. This is Halloween here.
1: Surprised.
0: I was surprised. Look.
1: 70% Buckeyes win.
0: 71.6%. Teddy, are you 71.6% sure? I mean, obviously this is all going to change, but as we sit here right now, looking at what Oregon is and what we think they're going to be and looking at what we are you 71.6% sure Buckeyes win that game?
3: No, I'd be closer to the 50% mark.
0: Yeah, I think I'd be maybe like 60%, maybe 58%, something
1: so
0: like
1: you're
0: that.
1: Yeah, high 50s, yes. You're more like the coin flip. Like if we played 10 times, we win 5 or 6 of them. It's kind of what you're
3: probably
1: thinking.
3: Six, probably. I think.
1: The
3: yeah,
1: 70
3: six
1: is like we 10, win yeah. 7 out of 10. So I guess it's not that far off, but yeah. I'm not quite as hot as 71%.
3: Oregon's really good.
1: I know. They are. They're one of the sought-after teams this college football season. Everybody is putting their money on them that thinks they have a good shot to win the title.
0: All right. Then we have Northwestern at home.
1: Home.
0: What do you think?
1: 97%.
0: 97.4. Good job. All right. Nebraska on the road. This is the game before Michigan. A lot of people are looking at this, and we use the term trap game.
1: Okay, but it's Nebraska, so I'm going to go.
0: I understand, but they've struggled there in the past.
1: I'm going to go 84%.
0: 89.4%.
1: Okay.
0: And then team up north. Here. All bets are off. Kyle Whittingham, first time in this game.
1: 76%.
0: 86.1%. 86. So the only time the Buckeyes are not favored in the matchup predictor on ESPN is week 2 at Austin, and that's a slim margin, 53.7% in favor of Texas.
1: 11 out of the 12 regular season games we are favored in.
0: Look,
1: this does nothing for me as far as cooling me down.
0: No.
1: Bringing a calm over me. I do not think that we're going to run the table in this regular season, and I don't think that that's going to be a killer for us. I'm not sitting here saying, I'm not going to do like Nicole said to me the other day, I want the team to lose. I want a loss. I'm not going that far. I just know that this is real life and there's going to be some issues. I think we can sometimes get bogged down because we're singing the praises a lot and they give us such great access over there, which is awesome. Like they do a good job of like letting the media do what they do and cover the team, because I think they're smart enough to know right now that puts out a pretty good word about their football program. But I also think we can get blinded and think, oh, we're too good. Like, how could we predict this team to lose a game in a given week? Like, that's hard to do when you chop it down week by week. But you look at that schedule, man, that stretch in the middle, too. Take out the Texas game. And then that stretch in the middle there.
0: Absolutely.
1: That starts with Illinois and then ends with Oregon? My goodness.
0: We don't have to start it with Illinois. We can start it in Iowa City the week after that. Well, you're at Iowa. Then you
1: have got the Maryland
0: the
1: game,
0: reprieve,
1: but whatever.
0: The bye week against Maryland, but then it's Indiana, USC, Oregon.
1: And then Indiana and USC are on the road. Iowa's on the road. You know?
0: I know.
1: Texas on the road.
0: I know.
1: It's going to be hard.
0: Okay. Have you been following this story with Rasheem Biles? He's the Texas linebacker. He's a local dude. Is he a Pick guy? Pickerington guy?
1: Yes.
0: Anyway.
1: Let's talk about this.
0: He's a transfer. He played at Pitt.
4: Pitt?
0: And there was some thought that maybe he'd come in here, come back home this offseason. He didn't. And he's making some news by saying, I don't want to be no Buckeye, which is fine. But there's another layer to this, too, that people aren't really talking about. We will, though, because we're professionals. Coming up in 2 minutes. Colin Mann and Timmy on The Fan.
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6: Keep an eye out for a disabled vehicle that's on southbound 71 on the north side at 270. And there's a 15-minute delay due to a crash in the right lane on eastbound 70 on the east side after Miller. It is stop and go from the 71 east split. 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
9: What are your plans at 5 o'clock? I'm asking that rhetorically to the people.
10: I think we know what they should be. You need to be right here because it's the very first edition of Timmy Eats a Burger. We're going all over Columbus. I'm taking requests as well. So you can throw one to the email, goodcleanboy@gmail.com. But the first one is going to be today at 5 o'clock, audio and video, for those of you that like to watch the show live on YouTube.
9: I don't care if your mother calls you on the phone and says, Grandma's dead. Come right away. Can I tell you something? She'll still be dead at 6 when the show is over.
10: She wants you to watch this.
9: Right. She wants you to watch Timmy Eats a Burger. Like as a matter of fact, she died of anticipation.
10: Yeah, she did. She did. She was hanging out with Flossie Dickey, and things got a little nuts. Flossie's going to watch, but it's you don't take your game off after a loved one dies. They want you to go out there and play, right? Because it brings you joy. Burgers bring you joy. You're going to watch this.
9: Rasheem Biles, linebacker over at Texas. He is second team All-ACC from his time at Pitt. He was asked if he ever considered coming here.
10: Because we wanted this guy. We talked about this guy in the transfer portal.
9: Yeah,
10: market.
9: I mean, he was
10: available.
9: He was a three-star guy coming out of high school, and I don't think he was really seriously recruited by Ohio State, and maybe there's some grudges there. That's certainly possible, but I'm going to give you another layer of this, too. But here's the quote from Rasheem Biles. I don't really have a relationship with them. They called and stuff, but I ain't want to stay in Columbus for real, if I'm being honest. When I made my list and stuff, I told my mom, I ain't really trying to be in Columbus. I ain't trying to be a Buckeye. They ain't want me out of high school, and I was right there. There's no point in trying to get me now. You feel me? I do feel you.
10: I feel that.
9: No one understands
10: their own.
9: Holding a grudge like me.
10: Yeah, I know. Spite's good.
9: I think it's good. I think spite is good. I approve spite. People always say, turn the other cheek, live your best life. That's the revenge. Now get out of here. Sometimes it's good to hate someone for some sort of perceived slight even in the past. But let me give you another wrinkle to this story.
10: What's the second part about this?
9: The mom
10: now?
9: That he's talking about there has also been indicted on fraud charges locally. Her name is Rashida.
10: Indicted.
9: 42 years old of Pickerington, is charged with Medicaid fraud and theft in connection with Reset Tomorrow, a Columbus behavioral health program for children that she owns and operates. Apparently, if I'm reading this properly, so she owns this behavioral clinic, I guess, for children.
10: The children. Which is kind of a nonprofit type of clinic.
9: Well, but what she does,
10: she helps
9: is
10: run it.
9: When the children come, she will then bill Medicaid so that she can get reimbursed
10: for her services. But she's billing a little bit more than she should.
9: But she's billing for services that she's not providing. I know in the past, sometimes they just sort of make up patients and give fake names. Oh, Johnny McGillicuddy was here. And that turns out that wasn't even a person. But they are alleging that she stole from Medicaid between November of 23 and October of 25 over $400,000.
10: Dear God.
9: This is not an insignificant amount.
10: Insignificant?
9: If she's found guilty of this, she's going to prison, not jail.
10: And so, probably like a 10-year sentence or so.
9: I don't know.
10: Or more.
9: If that's why he ain't want to come to Columbus?
10: I don't know.
9: Mom's in some trouble.
10: It's interesting how we find this out. This wasn't anything that some journalist cracked, right? We're reading this right from the OAG.gov.
9: This is the Ohio Attorney General.
10: Yeah, this is straight from the office.
9: Other people were indicted as well in this. They're alleging that total. Here's the thing, though. Everybody else who's indicted, like Dorica Carter, they say that she stole like $6,600.
10: Six grand.
9: Carol Willis stole $4,500. Yvette Woodall stole $83,000. Sasi Kanza, $53,000. And then another woman, $5,100.
10: She's the big fish.
9: Rashida Biles is the big fish
10: She's
9: here.
10: The big fish of this bunch here. So this is definitely some kind of targeted approach that the office has been working on for a considerable amount of time. They do the back work, right? They do the investigating, and then they have their stuff. So now they're issuing the arrests. So she's going to have to answer for this. I mean, they know where she lives, certainly. You're just going to go right over there, issue the paper.
9: Oh, hello.
10: Yeah. That's, and you're coming with us. I don't know if it's a straight you come with us, or if it's like, here, you're summoned for, you know, the courts this time.
9: I would also like to point out that Rashida Biles is younger than you and me both. So,
10: not me.
9: Congratulations.
10: Just you.
9: How old are you?
10: The same. Let's just say that
9: 42?
10: I'm 42? Yeah.
9: All right. Fernando Mendoza.
10: I'm feeling 42.
9: He had his first go around with the Raiders last night. He was all right.
10: We don't know yet.
9: He was asked what he thinks of the Las Vegas Strip. He had a nice analogy. Would you like to hear it? Please say yes.
10: Yes.
9: I've been there once or twice, but I haven't really experienced the Strip. It's like a boogeyman. A lot of people talk about the Strip like you don't want to go there. It's like when you're a kid, you're trick-or-treating. And then there's the haunted house. You're not trying to go over there.
10: But is he saying it like kind of with his hands and, you know, like someone's got the Jason mask on. You go through that haunted trail and the guy's got like a fake knife and he's running after you. It's kind of like the Strip. You know, I mean, we're all about ball. We're all about family and being together. I can't really go out there by the Bellagio fountains, have guys handing me porno flyers and expect to be ready for the first game.
9: They're hitting them in the palm of their hands.
10: Hey, right. Here's a porno flyer.
9: Come see Desiree tonight.
10: Here's an escort service. Come see Lenexa tonight. Like, no, I got to be in the facility.
9: He was then asked what he does for fun when he's in Las Vegas. He says, Las Vegas is one of the entertainment capitals of the world, but I have a job to do, and it's football.
10: I don't
9: have anybody that relies on me, if that makes sense, so I can just be psycho about football. And then every once in a while, on an off day or night, I can go to a movie and watch Spider-Man or The Odyssey or something. He said, in Vegas, there's a lot to do, and sometimes it can be seen as activities that wouldn't be supporting a healthy football lifestyle. See Johnny Manziel. But there are different things that you can go see and do that aren't degenerative activities, per se.
10: Like Cirque du Soleil?
9: There are some great restaurants, but I'm probably not going to be playing blackjack till late at night.
10: Is this still him talking?
9: That's still him talking, yeah.
10: Jeez.
9: He gave a very thoughtful, thorough answer, and I appreciate
10: that. He's Fernando Mendoza.
9: I appreciate it.
10: Do you expect anything
9: less? He's spending time updating his LinkedIn page.
10: I like him. You like him?
9: As a player?
10: I like him. You know who he is?
9: I don't think he's going to be very good as a player.
10: He's the playing version of Tyler Danberg. That's Fernando Mendoza. That's a compliment. That's about the biggest compliment I can pay.
9: But,
10: he is that
9: Danberg
10: good and that clean.
9: Teeters on obnoxiously clean.
10: And
9: obnoxiously nice.
10: We're going to get him.
9: Where he has just a nice thing to say about anybody. You try and trip him up by just bringing up somebody that's universally hated. And then he'll come and say, but actually I've heard that he's actually a pretty nice guy if you get to know him.
10: Oh, OJ?
9: OJ?
10: Oh,
9: yeah.
10: My dad had lunch with OJ once. Said he was great.
9: Too bad about the murders, though. But other than that.
10: But I mean, he wasn't convicted.
9: He was a good guy.
10: I mean, I know he like
9: he
10: said.
9: Civil court, he was convicted. But that's not real
10: I know
9: conviction.
10: He did some of the, like, if I was going to do it, I would have done it like this. But no, you know, I almost got him. I've been trying to sort of lay the groundwork to get him to snap. So what I've been doing this week is I've been.
9: But when he snaps, is that going to be like he comes in the office with an AK-47 type of snap?
10: Possibly.
9: Okay.
10: But what I did, I was trying to throw my weight around by kicking him out of his edit booth by saying, like, oh, you know, I really, really would like to, you know, do some editing here before the show starts.
9: Yeah, a little power play with them.
10: All the studios are full, and you know, I kind of would tap, like you'll do to me sometimes. You just tap on the glass and just stare through the glass. We have this edit bay that's like right across the way from our studio here. We can just sit in and cut sound, record an update or whatever. And I kid, like he's been in there for an hour or so, like cutting sound. And I'll go and I'll say, Tyler, got any other places where you can work on this? I really, really need to get in there and do some work. And he'll say, Oh, sure.
9: I can go out to my car. I take my laptop out to
10: the
9: car.
10: Whatever you need. And I'll say, no. Like, no. Please, just stay.
9: Man,
10: I can't
9: hook up to the Wi-Fi out in the parking lot, but I'll run a cable.
10: Just stay right here. I'll say, I'm going to need this by 2:00, Tyler. And if you're not out, there's going to be hell to pay.
9: You did not say that to him.
10: He said, okay. And then he kind of went down a little bit. Just a scotch, just a tiny bit, to where I could sort of like see things going on behind his eyes.
9: What does it say about us that we're taking a good, clean, pure entity,
10: trying to make him into Harvey Dent,
9: and just
10: trying to make him into Two-Face?
9: Right? Why? Yeah. Why are we doing this?
10: Because we're sick.
9: Right?
10: We're sick.
9: We're
10: men.
9: Like the two old men in Trading Places.
10: Yeah,
9: we're screwing with his life for a dollar.
10: For $1.
9: $1. All right, go to jail. Coming up next, Common Man and Timmy on The Fan.
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0: Watch for some slowdown due to a crash on Groveport Road at Gender Road. And keep an eye out for a disabled vehicle that's on westbound 270's off-ramp to US 28 on the North Outer Belt. 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
25: He's the judge, jury, and executioner. 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
10: All right, so watching some of the baseball last night, talked about that. And after an inning or so, I got the gist of it, right? I wanted to see, like, what the Field of Dreams on Netflix was like. That's what we're talking about off the top of the show, guys. So I got the setting. I got the intro. I wasn't going to watch the whole 9 innings of play. I just wanted to see it all, and I accomplished it. And I knew that Field of Dreams was in Netflix. So it doesn't take much for me. That got me in the mood. Watched some of the game. Then I wanted to settle in and watch the movie.
9: Good for you.
10: Right?
9: Did you watch it with Jack?
10: I watched it with Sarah. She was down there with me.
9: Does she like the movie?
10: She does.
9: Okay,
10: she likes the movie.
9: Because if not, divorce her.
10: I think Jack needs to go to jail for not liking the movie enough.
9: No, that's ridiculous.
10: Because I've shown him the movie.
9: Beanie Wells here.
10: You don't have to be a baseball guy. I feel bad because Jack had a bad, like, a baseball experience that took the love of the game out of him.
9: What do you mean he had a bad baseball experience?
10: I mean what I said. He played Little League Baseball.
9: No, I understand that.
10: Had a bad
9: that,
10: experience on his last
9: bad
10: team.
9: Bad experience? Like, was he molested by the coach?
10: Yes, they molested all the kids. That's what they did. It was a horrible, horrible thing. It was national news. No! He just didn't have a good experience. What do you want me to say? And so he's cooled on baseball, but that shouldn't matter. It's a beautiful movie. He needs to get on board with it or else he can't be my son. So, jail for him. But I'm watching the movie, and I contend.
9: You contend.
10: Sarah demonstrated poor Field of Dreams etiquette.
9: Okay.
10: All right. Now, what is that? So we're having a nice time, a sweet time. I even had a glint in my eyes from watching the Hall of Famers come out of the corn. So I already had that emotion kind of built up going into it. And then the intro to the movie and the backstory, which I can know by heart, but I still love it every time. And as we're watching, we get like midway through and we're at the scene where he's deciding on going to Boston to meet Terrence Mann. Remember?
9: Yeah.
10: They're talking about the dream and all that. And he's Kevin Costner. I don't have to tell you, he's looking pretty good at this stage of his career. He's a heartthrob kind of guy.
9: He's in his prime.
10: But he's made in to be kind of an everyman. He's a guy that works on a farm. He's wearing jeans and a t-shirt.
9: What do you think he is, early
10: 30s? Ray Kinsella. Yeah, he says, I'm 36 years old. I have a farm, a mortgage. I'm turning into my father, right? I think he says 36.
9: I'm afraid that I'm turning into my father, yeah.
10: So anyway, he's standing there, and he's talking to his wife at the stairs. And Sarah just giggles and points and says, look at that bulge. Look at that bulge.
9: She was excited about his crotch.
10: That's what you got?
9: Yeah.
10: I'm looking at the bulge. I don't see anything. It's a normal bulge. There's nothing excessive about it. It's not noticeable. It's just a man wearing pants.
9: It's not like Willem Dafoe's on the screen, which is his dangly ween.
10: We don't have the fake ween from Boogie Nights stuffed into like a banana hammock or anything like that. We just have a guy in jeans talking about whether he needs to go and continue this journey. And she points and snickers and says, bulge. Thanks a lot, honey. Way to ruin the moment for me. Sometimes you just don't have to go there. Jail for you. Field of Dreams is sacred. We're not making it into sexy jokes and things like that. So soft.
9: I mean, you'll see where she maybe would get confused, because normally you'd be all for the sophomoric observation. She probably thinks she's relating to you on that level. I'll stoop down to my husband's level here.
10: Yeah. I mean, it's not like I turned and looked at her and said, take old babies. I didn't do that. I'm in the mood to watch the movie and have a good time. I saw a dude litter on the way home from our party last night. And I saw it just, it was way too, I just had too good of a view of it. And it put me off. I wanted
9: someone's
10: that person
9: gonna litter,
10: instantly gone.
9: You want them to hide it a little bit.
10: Oh, man. And this person like
9: just stuck their crap right out the window.
10: He took the receipt. Like I saw him. He had a bag that he was like eating fast food. And, you know, they put the receipt like stapled to the outside of the bag. He took it. He just put his hand like right out his window and just let go of the hand. And the paper almost came like flying and hit my own windshield. And he just kept his hand out the window like a stupid idiot for some reason. And he just kept it out. And then he was like waving it around as he drove up to the stoplight.
9: Now, in fairness to him, you know, if you're going to litter, paper is the thing to do. Because it's very biodegradable. That thing's going to be...
10: Oh, thanks for saying that.
9: I'm just saying. Yeah. It rains.
10: No,
9: that thing's going to seep right into the soil.
10: It's a great message.
9: Goes right back to nature. It's not like he threw a Barbie doll.
10: If you're going to litter.
9: I didn't say litter. I said if you're going to litter.
10: If you're going to rape, do it with a dead animal, right?
9: Yes. That's right.
10: It's gross. No one says that. Don't. There's no if you're going to litter. No, don't.
9: I'm with you.
10: If
9: don't.
10: If you litter, straight to hell.
9: But if you do, it's better to do it with a paper product. That's all I'm saying.
10: Or
9: a piece of fruit. You just throw a plum out the window.
10: A piece of fruit is getting into a gray area, okay? Like, I'm still not for it. Like, you don't just chuck a banana peel out your window.
9: You've never done that?
10: No. I hate bananas, so I'm not messing around with those.
9: I've chucked food out the window.
10: Like a core? Like an art core.
9: I'm not usually eating things with a core in the car.
10: You know, you just would eat an apple in the car. Never. It's a pretty normal thing to eat.
9: While you're driving?
10: Yeah.
9: Eat an apple while you drive?
10: I don't. People do.
0: No, I don't eat food while I'm driving. No.
10: Ever? It's not safe, right?
0: No, that's stupid.
9: 10 and 2. Gotta do it.
0: Hey, you know, when you're going 95 miles an hour, you gotta have the 2 hands on the wheel.
9: Okay, Miles Garrett.
0: No seatbelt.
9: Calm down.
0: But no.
9: That's right.
10: Somebody also in the bathroom pissed all over the floor. It's gross. Like this outer edge, the one that's right across from the studio here, the single shot bathroom. And when I stepped up there, it was like a mixture of sticky and still a little bit of slosh. It's just, what are we doing? Who's doing? Is it leaking from the bottom?
9: Maybe he's got it,
10: maybe it's leaking from the bottom of the toilet.
9: Oh, the bottom of the toilet.
10: But why would it be yellow if you would have flushed?
9: Timmy, these are philosophical questions I don't have the answer to. Really. Shall we do some music appreciation Friday coming up next?
10: You got some good stuff?
9: Oh, I got some good stuff.
10: How good?
9: And I'm telling you, I got some stuff that I think is going to make you want to run through a brick wall. How about that? You're going to be motivated for your weekend. You're going to take on the weekend.
10: Yeah.
9: All right? Like Maximus is getting ready for battle in Gladiator.
10: Gluteus Maximus?
9: No. Maximus Aurelius.
10: Decimus Maximus Aurelius?
9: Yes.
10: The third.
9: The Spaniard.
10: Yes.
9: Him. The same. Common Man and Timmy on the Fan.
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3: Traffic is moving a little slow on eastbound 670 from Cleveland Avenue to 71, and there's a couple-minute holdup on southbound 71 on the north side from Polaris Parkway to 270. 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
10: Good afternoon, I'm Tyler Danberg. Instead of the last home game of the year, Ohio State is moving its senior day to week one versus Ball State. Former head coach Jim Tressel will also be enshrined into the Ring of Honor in the opener. NBA Cavaliers traded Dennis Schroeder in cash to the Hornets for Trey Mann, saving nearly $7 million. Cleveland's now $29 million under the first apron. NFL Falcons edge James Pierce Jr. has been suspended 8 games for violating the league's personal conduct policy. He was arrested in February after a domestic dispute involving his ex-girlfriend, Los Angeles Sparks forward Ricky Jackson. Baseball tonight, Reds greet the Marlins at 6:10. Guardians host the Pirates at 7:10. Round two of the FedEx St. Jude Championship, Scotty Scheffler leads at 9-under. 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
9: 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Podcast brought to you by our friends, Care Heating and Cooling. You were talking about Field of Dreams with a game last night. One of my favorite movies, one of your favorite movies. I contend.
10: You contend.
9: I contend that the James Earl Jones baseball monologue in Field of Dreams.
10: Oh, yeah.
9: Is top 5 movie moments of all time.
10: I did that speech in a like acting class when I was at Weber State.
9: Acting?
10: The actor?
9: Yeah.
10: I had to do like a monologue.
9: I was going to say, did you do it justice? But there's no way you can.
10: No, I don't think I did.
9: All right, I will play it, then I want your interpretation, okay?
15: And how you doing, little partner?
10: No. Nope.
16: Fine.
10: Ah, good try.
16: A little visitor now. Adewoyoli's how you say it in Cherokee.
15: Oh, well, pardon my French, but I'll be damned.
16: Walker told me I have AIDS.
10: See, you don't even know it now, but you did such good setup, but you had a giveaway right at the end.
9: What was the giveaway?
10: There was a glint in your eye.
9: I couldn't contain it.
10: You had a creak in your smile. And he did the whole setup in the break. He was like overlaying what we had talked about. He was like, what? Got any Field of Dreams sound in there? I just wanted to find like a clip that you would never want to talk over and how Sarah did the, oh, look.

0: baseball.
1: Looks like that's all we have. Good.
2: No.
3: I don't even like that.
2: What do you mean you don't like that?
3: That doesn't do it. That doesn't do anything for me. It was like clipped in the middle too, like and compressed. It's shoddy.
1: I think you put that in
3: there.
1: No,
3: I didn't.
1: So.
3: I swear to God, I didn't put that in there.
1: I
3: wouldn't do that.
1: All right. So, of course, we have the Walker line. We enjoy it. If you don't get the joke, it's okay, whatever. But it's a Walker, Texas Ranger telling a kid he barely knows that he has AIDS. Of all the people that's going to break that news to him. So we decided to make some songs that celebrate that dialogue.
3: Do you know how many we're at yet? Have we hit 100?
1: I don't know. I don't know. But it's going to be over before you know
3: 50,
1: it there,
3: Timmy. It's over 50, I think.
1: Just a couple more weeks of this. I decided today to start off with some fun. Who wants to have some fun?
3: I do.
1: Are you just saying you want to have some fun, or do you really want to have some fun?
3: No, I really want to have fun.
1: All right, I call this one Fun

0: It's a good start.
1: Teddy, did you have fun?
0: That's a good start.
1: Did you have fun?
2: Heck yeah, I did.
1: Yeah, you did.
2: Woo, yeah.
1: Now I'm going to take you
2: Woo.
1: On vacation.
2: Okay.
1: I want to pretend that you just checked in. You're evil bald Colin, okay?
2: We're going to Hawaii.
1: You're going to Hawaii.
2: Oh, my.
1: You check in. Mila Kunis's character from Forgetting Sarah Marshall is the one that checks you in right at the desk, okay? So she's looking hot. And then she invites you to, like, a pig roast luau.
2: Paul Rudd is teaching us how to
1: that
2: surf.
1: Night. Right, you Kunu. Think the curtains match your pubes?
2: Well, let's just move out here and you get rid of your phone and all that.
1: So cool. You go to the luau, and then this is waiting for you.

0: I don't know if there's a more pleasing instrument than the ukulele.
1: You ever try to strum a ukulele?
0: I have. I suck at it.
1: I have one at the house. I suck too.
0: You try?
1: Yeah, I tried.
0: Yeah. Maybe you can craft a little original Timmy song on the ukulele.
1: Would you like uke or like an acoustic?
0: What are you scratching yourself for?
1: I don't know.
0: You're just constantly scratching yourself. What, you got lice?
1: Why would I have lice? I'm just scratching my shoulder.
0: I don't know. Maybe it got into your shirt fibers. You're just scratching.
1: How do you look at me and my like bathing habits and think that I have lice? I've never had lice in my entire life.
0: Lice has nothing to do with cleanliness. It's what I've been told.
1: It doesn't?
0: No. All you have to do is be adjacent to someone who has lice and it jumps on you.
1: I've been near you. So I guess that would be the way I get it.
0: Teddy? Timmy's got lice. Don't go near him.
2: Okay, thanks. Okay?
0: Or fleas.
2: One of the two. No, Mike's got lice.
0: Remember when you were a kid, you'd sit down on Saturday mornings and watch the cartoons?
1: Of course.
0: All the big channels had the cartoons on. It depends on the age. I was always a He-Man kid. I was obsessed with He-Man.
1: You like the He-Man.
0: Yeah.
1: Yeah. I like the Ninja Turtles.
0: Ninja Turtles, very good.
1: Yep.
0: Okay, but you sat down. You couldn't wait for Saturday morning. You'd hear some of the theme songs of your favorite shows. That's what inspired me to make this.
3: And how you doing, little partner? Fine, and it's little visitor now. Adawayoli is how you say it in Cherokee. Oh, well, pardon my French, but I'll be damned.

0: I want to let you know that there's been a backlash against AI. So for that particular song, we had real children singing that song. So you can rest assured, no AI made that song. We got real kids out of school to sing the chorus of that song.
1: What are we saying, that it's not proper to do AI kids?
0: Right. So we got the real kids.
1: Right. So it's better.
0: Don't say do AI kids.

0: Don't say do and kids. We're really within four words of each other.
1: I don't know why you're okay using real kids because of your beliefs about, you know, child actors. It's killing. We kill them for that. Yeah, it's killing.
2: But we didn't pay him, so it's okay.
1: Right. So their parents can't take advantage of them.
2: Exactly.
1: Because there's no money.
0: Timmy, you like a little Limp Bizkit, right?
1: Oh, Freddie D.
0: Little rap rock.
1: Limp Bizkit.
0: That's what inspired me for this
1: one. And how you doing, Limp?

0: Walker told me I have AIDS.
1: Teddy, if that shows up on the Sirius XM Turbo channel,
2: yeah,
1: you're listening to that, aren't you?
2: Absolutely.
1: Absolutely.
2: Take us to the Matthews Bridge.
1: Football season's upon us.
2: Yeah, it is.
1: Right.
2: It's right here.
1: So we need some sort of battle cry. Actually, I wanted something that Ryan Day could inspire his players with.
2: This is something that he's going to like play for the guys.
1: I mean, let's face it, man. You got week pre-game. One against bums. You got a 99.9% chance of winning. We can talk about, hey, you know, it's any game at the shoe's a big game and enjoy it out there in front of 100,000 people. But it's hard to get up for games like that, right? Until Ryan Day plays this.
3: And how you doing, little partner? Fine. And it's little visitor now. Adawayoli is how you say it in Cherokee. Oh well. Pardon my French, but I'll...

0: You got that stupid
1: wow
0: camp song that you play when they walk out of the tunnel.
1: I like the ending there. Instead, I didn't think it was over.
0: Could be this.
1: That's good. Yeah. That's like a classic battle right there. Is that John Facenda?
0: No, but I was trying to go for a little John Facenda.
1: That was really good.
0: All right, I got two more for you. Plus, got some Buckeye football news. They actually have decided to do something that I think is very stupid. But we'll talk about it coming up next. Common Man and Timmy on the Fan.
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4: You're going to hit slower traffic on southbound 270 from Hamilton Road to East Broad Street on the East Outer Belt. And we've got a couple-minute delay on southbound 315 from Goodale Street to Town Street. 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
3: From the Logan AC and Heat Services Weather Center.
15: I'll expect a couple of lingering showers overnight tonight. Lows around 70 degrees. On Saturday morning, some fog early, then some breaks of sun, followed by a 60% chance of rain and thunderstorms, which could deliver heavy rain and wind late in the day. High temps around 86 degrees. On Sunday, some sun early, and then a 50% chance of rain and storms, and highs near 90. That is your 97.1 The Fan weather forecast. I'm 10 Weather Impact Chief Meteorologist Chris Tomer.
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16: This is Common Man and Timmy.
0: The premiere. The debut. The unveiling of Timmy Eats a Burger is today in less than an hour at 5 o'clock. All right, we've done pizza on this show. We'll continue to do pizza on this show. However, this is Timmy's first little soiree into leaving us, going out.
1: Yeah.
0: Recording something, putting something together, and reviewing burgers in this town, celebrating burgers
1: in this town. This is man about town type of stuff. So even if you're not able to watch it, do not worry, because this was also done with radio being paramount. So we're looking for it to sound good. And I hope that you guys enjoyed. I think that you will. I'm excited about it. And I've already recorded many more of them as we're set to unveil the first one.
0: You did one today?
1: I did two this week. So we're excited to highlight more burger places throughout football season.
0: Timmy Eats a Burger.
1: As we do this.
0: Coming up at 5 o'clock. All right, I have two more Walker songs for you. The first one, I've been listening to a lot of Coldplay recently.
1: Mm.
0: Just in a mood.
1: Samantha fan at all?
0: Yeah, she enjoys it.
1: She likes it.
0: Yeah, she likes it. My wife likes it as well.
1: Yeah, they're pretty good. I get on a Coldplay kick every now and then.
0: I decided to do a little Coldplay version of Walker Told Me I Have AIDS.

0: Now, my last one, I know, is your personal favorite of the batch, and I gotta confess, it's mine too.
1: Is it now?
0: I normally don't pick favorites of the batch.
1: Sure.
0: But
1: Just do that last week? You were just gung ho about one of your songs last week.
0: Oh, the Huey Lewis one?
1: I did like that one. You said it was the best thing that you've ever done.
0: Well, you know what? I think I like this better.
1: This is maybe one of my top five favorites out of all the ones that we've done.
0: As much as I enjoyed the Battle Cry one, the one that Ryan Day can play, the team, there are a few things that are just quintessentially American, okay? Slow barbecue is American.
1: Baseball.
0: Baseball is American.
1: Apple pie.
0: To an extent.
1: Fireworks.
0: No.
1: Bald eagles.
0: But jazz is American.
1: Yeah.
0: Okay? Yeah. So picture yourself. You're at the Cotton Club in 1930, and you're all dressed up for the evening. You got your lady on your arm. You walk in there, and you hear this.

0: Did you see it move under the desk? Did you see it move?
1: See it move. I think you popped the countertop up a little bit.
0: Doggies.
1: Man, was that a little clarinet solo at the end?
0: Yeah.
1: A little clarinet solo. That reminded me of the scene from The Mask when they're in the bandstand.
2: Oh, yeah.
1: Dancing with Cameron Diaz.
2: Have you watched The Mask as an adult?
1: Yeah.
2: It's
1: ridiculous.
2: Awful.
1: I mean, have you tried watching any Jim Carrey movies?
2: No, I know, but some hold up better than others. Like I can still find joy and humor in Ace Ventura.
1: I can still find joy and humor in The Mask.
2: No, The Mask is terrible.
1: Still, it's absolutely ridiculous.
2: There's only one thing that The Mask's got going for it, and that is just an unblemished Cameron Diaz.
1: She's unbelievable. It's the first movie she's ever been in.
2: I know. She could be the hottest thing ever in that movie.
1: Yeah, she's insanely hot.
2: She's
1: just
2: flawless.
1: Insanely hot. And I just watched There's Something About Mary not long ago. It had been a long time since I watched that one, too.
2: Hot in that.
1: I thought that one still held up. Still really funny.
2: I'm not a real big Ben Stiller guy.
1: I know.
2: I'm not a big awkward comedy guy. To me, it all runs the same. Every one of his movies. Just sort of awkward.
1: Yeah.
2: Sort of makes you want to peel your skin off.
3: Night at the Museum movies are fantastic, though. I love those.
2: they're not bad. I wouldn't classify that as...
3: They are great, but they're a little different than some of the other movies.
1: They are different. They're not like all of his stuff, but I guess the Meet the Parents one is a little bit of that kind of awkwardness, too, because it's one of the most uncomfortably funny movies. But De Niro, it was such a different role for De Niro when that one came out, which is what I think meshed that together.
2: I'm not saying that I can't find joy in those movies and I can't find things that I find funny, because I do. But, like, I don't really get in a, hey, I got to sit down and watch a Ben Stiller movie.
1: No, I think you're selling it a little short. Like, Meet the Parents, I still quote a lot. Like, there's a lot of little, like, one-liners, like, I have nipples, Greg, can you milk me? Also, you got to spike those, Fokker. You got to spike those when they're playing volleyball or when you're playing any competitive sports. You go to those quotes there.
2: All right, the Buckeyes did something today. Around 2:00, I got a little in my email box, a little press release from Ohio State, and I saw that they announced the theme for each individual home game. And from my surprise, we have Senior Day taking place week 1 against Ball State, not the final home game of the season, which of course this year would be Michigan, which has been at every other year ever since I can remember, but they're doing it week 1. So we now live in an era where we ring the victory bell before the game. And
1: because
2: we have,
1: what if we lose?
2: We have senior day before.
1: The victory bell was one thing, and that's, you know,
2: let me tell you
1: you're going to do what you do. The victory bell is a manufactured thing.
2: I understand.
1: To get alums and famous Buckeye people to have the photo.
2: I really
1: have the recognition.
2: I don't have a problem with it.
1: Yeah.
2: This is Ryan Day, whether he wants to admit it or not. This is Ryan Day saying, I do not want one extra distraction for the Michigan game.
1: Right.
2: I don't want to have to worry about mom and dad's coming in and me having to, you know, give flowery speeches to my seniors and tell them how much I love them and all that crap. I want to concentrate only on that football game. I don't want any extracurriculars that day.
1: Here's what
2: they want to admit it or not. That's what it is.
1: Here's what I suggest then. Let's do this November 14th, second to last game. And I think that would be a fair trade-off.
2: No, because
1: I can understand.
2: What that would do is that would, in their minds, validate what I just said. Right.
1: But
2: Michigan would go and say, see, they're so scared to play us.
1: Let's validate it.
2: No, they don't want to. They want to pretend like there's a different reason they're doing it week 1.
1: No,
2: that's what they're going to do.
1: No pretending. Because, again, we're going to talk about this. This will get brought up now that the release went out. The next time that there's availability, we will see that there's no frills. Like, for example, like there is, I'm not going to go through this entire list. We'd take the entire segment, but there's themes for every game except November 28th versus Michigan. It literally just says the rivalry game, and then it's empty, which I kind of like that. There's nothing there about that. Nothing needs to be said about that. For Ball State, there's like 4 bullet points here, starting with honoring Coach Jim Tressel. It was previously announced that OSU will honor legendary Coach Jim Tressel with enshrinement in the Ohio Stadium Ring of Honor. He will become the third coach in program history to receive the distinction. It's Alumni Band and Spirit Day / Buckeyes Care. And then it is, like you said, Football Senior Day. And then for Kent State, Helmet Stripe Game. All fans sitting in the horseshoe of Ohio Stadium encouraged to wear gray for this contest, while the students will once again wear colors that correspond to the helmet stripe on Ohio State's iconic helmet. So there's stuff that just goes on and on and on with more themes.
2: When's but their Michigan? When's their all black uniform
1: rivalry?
2: They're doing that. Is that for Oregon?
1: Let me go down to Oregon. Oregon says this highly anticipated matchup marks the first meeting between the two programs since Ohio. So there's nothing. It's just a little bullet point about the game.
2: Well, I know they're wearing the blacks for one of the games.
1: Wearing the black uniforms.
2: Yeah.
1: Yep. I think they are. Yeah.
2: For a home game.
1: I think I heard that. We heard that. Okay. I'm not sure if it's that one or another one.
2: Hey, you know what? We have Blue Jacket theme nights too. How about that?
1: I have that in my email from yesterday. Yeah.
2: How about that?
1: How about that? We got like a Star Wars night?
2: Hmm? Drink bleach night? Trade the whole team away night?
1: Be the radio announcer night?
2: No. Yes.
1: No. They won't even let somebody come up there and pretend.
2: Common Man and Timmy on the Fan.
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6: We've got a 5-minute delay due to an accident blocking the right lane on eastbound 70 on the east side. After Kelton Avenue, it's going to be slow from the 71 east split. And we've got a 5-minute holdup on eastbound 270 on the north outer belt from 315 to 71. 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Serious crashes on Columbus streets cause permanent physical, financial, emotional, and property damage. 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I'm Nicole for 97.1 The Fan Traffic.
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15: One of these men is on an extremely high dose of antidepressants. The other one should be. You're listening to Common Man and Timmy.
2: We're going to do some jails coming up next. Timmy's been neglecting you. It's not my fault. I've wanted to do them every single segment.
1: You've been neglecting them. No, I've had them on the ready, and we haven't even discussed it yet.
2: I am a sucker, though, for stories where you had a run-in with a celebrity, an athlete when you were a kid, and it impacted you for the rest of your life. I just saw that former Met Butch Husky died. I don't know how he died. Certainly wasn't an old man. So he died. Great name, Butch Husky. You follow Art But Make It Sports on Twitter, where he takes images and then matches them up with famous paintings?
1: No.
2: It's a very good account. It's got almost a million followers. But he, I assume this is a he, put some commentary in here. He retweets the passing of Butch Husky and then says, in 2000, my family and I, says I was 11 at the time, went to spring training. As we were watching the players come through, Butch Husky walked up to me and said, "Kid, hold this bat." I stood there while he went to talk to someone. He came back 2 minutes later and said, "What are you still doing here? That bat was for you to take." Before I could even process, he said, "Follow me," and proceeded to take me around Twin spring training to have every player sign the bat. Core memory, rest in peace, legend.
16: That's really cool. Wow. Got the bat and a tour from Butch.
2: Yeah.
16: That's neat.
2: That is neat.
16: I witnessed a kid that was no more than like 3 feet away from me. I was at a Ogden Raptors game. I was talking about the Pioneer League just the other day, right? And how I interviewed for a job with the Orem Owls when I was getting started. Job that I didn't get. But before that, when I was living in Utah, they had a really cool stadium, perfect view of the mountains. It was short season A-ball, and the Raptors were an affiliate of the Brew Crew, of the Brewers back then. And who was their big signing back in the day? Prince Fielder. And so Prince Fielder was making his first run in the minors. And this was a huge deal. This was big news that he was even going to play for this team. There was a lot of people that thought he was going to bypass and go right on to at least Double-A. And it wasn't really that long. I think he maybe, if you look up his minor league stats, he played maybe a season or a season and a half. He was up at the big club. And he had like his wooden bats that he had used in the game when the game was over, and it was a smallish stadium, so you could get pretty close, like just hanging by the third base line. And he's like taking the walk back towards the clubhouse, and he just gives both bats that he's carrying to the same like 10-year-old boy that was just sitting right there on the third base side. I was 5 feet away from this.
2: His father, Cecil Fielder, said, "Give me them bats."
16: I was like, man, that's not just getting a signed baseball. You got a couple of 35-inch, how heavy, 44-ounce bats. That was really neat.
2: One gesture, man. Again, I talk about this all the time. I'm glad that you have clarity, if you do out there, about what happens when we die. I don't. But as someone who's still alive, can't process what happens after we die, stories like that sort of make you immortal. Mm-hmm. Don't they?
16: Yeah. Like Dan Hampton.
2: You're Dan Hampton's still alive. But
16: he won't be forever. But you have.
2: He won't?
16: No.
2: Oh, thanks for ruining
16: it. He's going to go at some point.
2: All right. Blue Jackets theme night. Then we'll do some jails.
16: Okay.
2: Anything strike your fancy?
16: Let's look. Thursday, October 1st is opening night. So you're going to have the Blue Jackets calendar giveaway. So we start with that October 1st, right? Then October 24th, getting close to that holiday, we're going to have Hockey Halloween. We're going to have Peanuts Trick or Treat pillowcase giveaway. So we're going to get like the actual pillowcase, I guess, for the kiddos. They're going to take part in the trick or treating. They do that
2: and then
16: around the arena.
2: If they're bad, we can cut holes in them and put them over our face when we watch the game.
16: Okay. I thought you were going to
2: saying
16: if the kids were bad, we can put the pillowcases over their heads and then suffocate them. I was going to say,
2: I need plastic for that. That's too breathable.
16: You need some zip ties, right?
2: Yeah,
16: no, I don't think that's a great idea. We've got Military Appreciation Night on Thursday, November 12th. We've got Hockey Holidays from December 10th through 22nd. Live Reindeer will be there on December 22nd. Real Reindeer.
2: Teddy. Real reindeer.
16: Mm-hmm.
3: That sounds fantastic.
2: Uh-huh.
16: What about Real Reindeer Games? Will there be any of those?
3: That's a nice movie. You seen that? Reindeer Games?
2: I've seen it.
16: That's Ben Affleck, right?
2: Is it Nick Cage in that one?
16: Early Ben Affleck?
3: I think it's Ben Affleck, yeah.
16: Yeah. Then we've got Marvel Night. It doesn't have any details as to what that's going to be. You have to wear a Marvel costume. Is it going to be like cosplay?
3: Yeah.
16: At CBJ, that's December 19th. They're going to play New Year's Eve on, guess what day that's going to be?
2: New Year's Eve?
16: Yeah. That's not going to be on December 31st.
3: It's like,
16: 31st
3: it's like senior night. It'll be Christmas Eve.
2: That's right.
16: Kids Takeover is Saturday, January 24th. Don't they let the kids do Mike Todd's job?
2: Pretty much.
16: A little bit.
2: Yeah.
16: Mike Todd
2: feels threatened. And
3: because a kid can do his job. Yeah,
2: exactly.
3: Is that what you're saying?
2: Exactly. It's exactly right.
16: He should be, right?
2: Yeah.
16: Yeah.
2: He has no skill.
16: Yeah. Stop it. Better make sure those Dairy Queens are tip-top, Mike. Saturday, February 20th. That's my birthday, so they'll be honoring me. And it's Star Wars 50th anniversary night.
0: Hey, look at you.
16: That's going to be fun.
0: Yeah.
16: And then...
0: let's all plan an outing.
16: Yeah.
0: Three of us will go for your birthday.
16: We're going to go to the Jackets on my birthday?
0: Yeah, that's right.
16: I'll be a Chewbacca. You'll be a stormtrooper, so no one has to know you're there. You wear the mask. And then Teddy will be Princess Leia.
3: Of course.
0: In the gold bikini?
16: Of course. Obviously. Yes. Yes. All right, so... what's sustainability night? Thursday, April 8th, sustainability night presented by
3: recycling or something like that?
16: Recycling.
3: Sustainability.
16: Yeah. Sustain things.
0: All right, I'm in favor of that.
16: Get the team poster on Thursday, April 8th. So the team poster is nice as far as the giveaways
0: go. You circle all the traded players by April 8th.
16: the ones that are still with the team. Right. That's what you do. All right, it's Go to Jail Friday. Get us some Go to Jail birds right now. goodcleanboy@gmail.com. 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My Rimmer diaper changers.
17: Cooper, their all-world rookie, coming right in, hurts his face. Nothing he can do.
16: It's gross. I contend.
0: He contends.
16: Women's bathrooms are more gross than men's bathrooms. Exhibit A. One of my female coworkers discovered that another lady at my work decided to presumably hover over the toilet seat and proceeded to drop a turd on the bathroom floor. She missed. Just sit on the damn seat. Walker won't tell you that you have AIDS if you do. Disgusting. Go to jail.
0: Well, they don't want to touch the toilet seat with their naked ass.
16: Yeah, but she missed crapped on the floor.
0: You got to be pretty confident.
16: Miss.
0: I know. That's
16: you
0: right.
16: You can't miss. So that's 10 years in jail.
0: You took a gamble. It did not pay off. I'm with Timmy. 10 years in jail for the floor crapper.
16: All right. My pizza-loving gentleman.
18: Chubby time!
16: My jailbird is going to my weirdo of a neighbor. I live in an apartment, and I've got a Ring camera on my front door. So last night, I'm watching TV, as one does, and I get a little bloop notification of movement outside. I check on my app. What do I see? The worst thing in the world. My neighbor was completely naked, meat, sword, and all, swinging around. He must have really needed his DoorDash immediately upon arrival. Does this man not at least own a robe? Jail.
0: You can't just go outside in a public setting completely nude. Look, there's
16: 15 years
0: in
16: jail.
0: There's one thing if you're running in your own house and somebody sees you through the window. You're at least in your own house. All right? That's the other person's problem for staring into your space. But you have now entered the outside world. You cannot enter that outside world with your dong flapping about.
16: And let's be clear. If I've ever been nude in my house, it's to like dash from one place to another. And it's knowing that no one else is in the common areas.
0: But you would never dare walk outside with your dangles.
16: And I also wouldn't even just stand at my bay window sipping my coffee, leaning back like, how you doing, wheelboard warriors? Want to sell me some pesticides? How's it going today?
0: No,
16: like what you see?
0: You wouldn't do that.
16: No.
0: But you'd be within your rights because at least you're in your home.
16: It's my house.
0: Yeah. And you can't be persecuted for crimes against solicitors.
16: Let's do some more coming
0: up. Just murder them dead when they come to your door, right, Teddy?
16: Yes, you should.
0: Yes.
16: Yes, you should.
0: Mm-hmm. More Go to Jails coming up next. Colin Mann and Timmy on The Fan.
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21: We've got a 5-minute hold up on northbound 71 on the north side from 670 to 11th Avenue, and a bit of a slowdown on northbound 71 on the south side from Greenlawn Avenue to 315. 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I'm Nicole for 97.1 The Fan Traffic.
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16: I got an iffy one here as we're doing some go-to-jails, folks. We're looking for jailbirds. It is a go-to-jail Friday. 614-787-3093 or goodcleanboy@gmail.com. We were just talking about DQ, and I'm never really for besmirching DQ, but I bring this up because I got a question about this. So AJ says, my guys. Some penis. Earlier this week, our family ordered some after-dinner DQ. Great idea, right? Wouldn't love to do that. Mm-hmm. Order on the app, less than a mile away. Should be an easy trip, right? Well, one of us went through the drive-thru to pick up the order, and they gave us our blizzards with no lids. Who does this? Jail or death? Maybe it's been a minute since I've had a blizzard, but don't you get a blizzard with no lid? Isn't that the point? Little spoon, and it's in the cup, and it can kind of hover. Isn't the whole thing, they tip it upside down and show you? And then give it to you.
0: I'm trying to think right now if I've ever had
16: a
0: lid.
16: It's different if you order ahead, I guess.
1: Yeah, like a Culver's, you have a kind of a lid that goes onto it.
16: Like a bubble?
1: Yeah,
16: thing?
1: Like a bubble.
0: Well,
1: but
0: they'll do that for the peanut butter parfait at Dairy Queen. They won't do that for the Blizzard.
1: Yeah, because Timmy has it. You turn it upside down. That's how they show you
16: thickness. But I guess like if Mike Todd were bringing us stuff to the station, he might put like maybe they put less of the Blizzard concoction in the cup and they put a plastic lid on it. And then they draw with black Sharpie, so you know like what
0: all
16: it
0: right,
16: is.
0: I'm going to say possibly, that there's some confusion here.
16: I don't think you get a lid on a blizzard the right way.
0: I don't think there's jail time involved here. I mean, look, I'm as petty as the next guy.
16: We just discuss Tom Petty.
0: Yeah.
16: Thank you. I heard you.
0: But I'm going to let both parties slide on this. I think we just have a simple miscommunication.
16: I think it's okay. Yeah.
0: All right. I'll allow it.
16: I think it's okay. We just need to get this right the next time because... If it was a pre-order, maybe that's a certain way. I would also say, don't pre-order that stuff.
0: You're spending too much time
16: on
0: this.
16: Don't get it.
0: Go to the next one.
16: To my dad's in charge.
2: Let me look at your sausage.
0: By the way, that's T-Bone. Happy birthday, T-Bone. Today's his birthday.
16: Yeah, that's right. Yep. Happy birthday, Bone.
0: Today's his birthday. He's celebrating at a Wawa, probably.
16: Tyvus and Joshua did the show together.
0: Teddy taking out his phone. Oh, man, I forgot to text him.
16: There he is.
0: He's over there texting him right now.
16: Oh, no.
0: That doesn't count.
16: Are you really doing that?
0: I remembered.
16: Couldn't wait till after the show?
0: And while I say I remembered, here, it was in my Google calendar. That remembered for me.
1: Why wasn't it in my calendar? Stupid calendar. It wasn't working.
0: You don't like him. You didn't put it in.
16: No, it's never been in there.
1: I think I did have him in, but then like a year ago.
0: You got mad at him.
16: Yeah. Because if you have a Samsung like me, now that you text him happy birthday on his birthday, they'll say, would you like to remember this date in the calendar? And you say, yes. Yes, I would. Mm-hmm. All right. So back to this. Said, my dad's in charge.
3: But he's sort of much more erect.
0: We got two of them.
16: Every August, my wife's family gets together for a week at their family camp on a beautiful lake in Maine. Oh, yeah. Didn't say which one.
0: Family camp with the Kennedys?
16: Mm-hmm. In total, it's three families with seven total kids, ages 2 to 10, and a set of grandparents. There are 15 people. This year, at the start of the week, my wife's sister, Betsy, declared she was going to be phone-free for the vacation. It sounded like a nice goal at the time, and we all support her when she said it. It seemed reasonable, as we should have had some discipline to stay in the moment and not on our phones. In this case, though, she just proceeded all week to order others to text, make phone calls,
0: play music.
16: Look things up, take pictures of her and her kids like we were her personal assistants. I quickly started refusing and calling her out as I saw right through it. Good try, Connor Stallions. You got caught. What's the sentence from Maine Buckeye Guy?
0: The sentence is 25 years in jail. That's ridiculous. You make a big grand announcement like you're better than everybody.
5: I'm going to be phone free.
0: And then you show up and you expect everybody else to do your bidding. Despicable.
16: I will give credit to my wife for her phone discipline, because one side of it is that we never have photos of anything if I don't take a couple of pictures. And I try to get us to take a couple of pictures when we go on a trip. But we are way, way, way on the low end of the spectrum when it comes to like getting the phones out. Or if you take a family week-long vacation. Some people's camera rolls. What do you think, like, the average American's camera roll is if you take a week-long, like, beach trip?
0: I don't know. If it's my wife.
16: Hundreds of photos?
0: Hundreds of photos.
16: Yeah, hundreds of photos.
0: 9,000 photos.
16: We might have, like, 10 to 15.
0: But see, that's good. You know? That sounds like a good trip.
16: She doesn't like to snap photos here and there.
0: You're living in the moment. You don't always have to have your phone at the ready, and you're walking around, you're admiring the scenery without looking and saying, oh, that would make a nice backdrop for my Instagram story.
16: Yeah, we just sort of soak in the actual moments.
0: Good.
16: And we soak up the sun, like Sheryl Crow. Uh-huh. That's what we do. Let's go, my shalalalas.
2: He's a clean boy! Wash your own damn sheets!
16: Oh, here's our guy, DTD. I've got several people that need to go to jail. First of all, the foursome, we got golfy jails here. The foursome that was playing in front of me last week, each were playing two balls off the tee on every hole. Nope, that's straight to jail. I agree. As I was a single and I had to wait for these four guys to play two balls off the tee, another single came up behind me. We paired up on number four. He got a phone call. I say go to jail for that. My family knows that someone better be bleeding or dead if you call me on the golf course. It turns out this was a trash issue where his garbage did not get picked up for the day because his kid forgot to put it out. This lasted for the remainder of the front nine. Calls between his son and the garbage man. Back to the son and back to the garbage man. No, no, no.
0: You're going to make the garbage man come back out because you didn't put the trash out?
16: He was still trying to play the entire time. He left after nine. Thank the golf gods for that, but hand out some prison sentences, golf style.
0: All right, that guy goes to jail for 10 years.
16: No, you
0: just for the golf.
16: Yeah, you
0: and
16: can't.
0: Then the garbage stuff, that's an extra 10 years.
16: Yeah, that's jail for forgetting, but you can't. There's a kind of etiquette. I get you got to clear it with your family, make sure that you got the time. And when you're out there, it needs to be like a true emergency if you have to get called off the golf course. But the back and forth stuff, that's total crap. Two balls off of the tee when there's more people out there, that's total crap. That's 15 years for each of those golf infractions. Those people.
0: So you got your 30.
16: 15 for each individual. 15 years each.
0: All right.
16: I'm giving the same sentence for the consistent talking on the phone and for playing two balls on every hole when it's a busy day.
0: Coming up at the top of the hour, it's the premiere of Timmy Eats a Burger. Timmy is traveling around to all of Central Ohio's great burger places. Well, not all. That's impossible. Select few. Central Ohio.
16: as many as I want.
0: And we've put together a little video component of this as well. You can watch it on YouTube. Just search 971 The Fan, click on the live stream. But if you don't want to do that, you can just listen to it. And that's coming up next. Common Man and Timmy on The Fan.
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10: We've got hold up on southbound 71 on the north side at Main Street due to a disabled vehicle that's blocking the right lane. And we've got slower traffic on eastbound 670 from Cleveland Avenue to 71. 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I'm Nicole for Night Fan Traffic.
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22: Good afternoon, I'm Tyler Anberg. Clippers fans might be wondering if they need a bigger ballpark with Jaws in attendance tonight. Fresh off his 18th Nathan's Hot Dog Eating Contest title, Joey Chestnut will participate in a post-game eating exhibition after Columbus hosts Omaha from Huntington Park. First pitch set for 7:05. Also tonight, Reds host the Marlins at 6:10. Chase Burns and Sandy Alcantara, the pitching matchup. Guardians welcome the Padres at 7:10. Gavin Williams starts against Michael King. NBA Cavaliers traded Dennis Schroeder and cash to the Hornets for Trey Mann, saving nearly $7 million to sit $29 million under the first apron. And in golf, Scottie Scheffler shot a 61 to lead the FedEx St. Jude Championship at 11 under. 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
25: 11 and a half. That's not the Buckeye football over-under wind total. That's the amount of times Common Man wipes his crack. I'll take the over.
1: Ugh, what's that smell?
25: You're listening to Man and Timmy.
0: Nothing can rattle him.
16: Why are you doing that?
0: Nothing can rattle him.
16: Why are you doing that to our good, clean anchor?
0: Because I'm trying to piss him off.
16: When I mess around with him, it's for fun. I'm not really doing it. You weren't even like playing the fart noises. You were just jamming actual sound bites right in the middle of when he's talking.
3: Costanza, go get me a couple of calzones right now. Pronto, move it out.
5: Whoa, whoa, whoa, whoa, whoa, whoa, whoa. Costanza's in the building.
20: I would like to dip my bald head in oil and rub it all over your body.
16: Who is that, Sid? Sid Fields?
0: He's not saying that about Sid. He's saying that about the Senegalian housekeeper.
16: Yeah, right.
0: But Senegalian, is that right?
16: Senegalese?
0: From Senegal.
16: Senegal. Yeah.
0: And then he gets to do it.
16: Mm-hmm. He does.
0: He does dip his bald head in oil.
16: He dips his bald head in oil, rubs it all over her body.
0: Right.
16: At least it looked like he was about to. And Jerry walked in on him.
0: And then Walker told him.
16: Yeah, told him.
0: He had AIDS.
16: You ready to do this?
0: I am ready, man. This is something we've been talking about for a while. We're sort of known for, you know, pizza and fast food conversation on this show. But we wanted to give some of the local burger places their due. Because we got a lot of them here in Central Ohio. And so we came up with the idea, groundbreaking idea, that Timmy would go around and eat burgers.
16: And film it.
0: Yes.
16: And record it.
0: And we said, what should we call it? We should call it Timmy Eats a Burger. There is a video component to this. You can watch it on YouTube if you want. But you can just listen here as well. Why don't you set up what you did this week?
16: So the setup here for this first one, you talked about this place a couple of months ago. And you said how great it was. And you told people to try it. And

0: So Dan and Jordan Lamatrice, the owners, thank you to those guys for being so gracious. And I didn't know what I was doing. I didn't know what to do with my hands. I was like, I don't know where I am or what I'm doing. I like Facebook and I like burgers. So I was kind of nervous to do this first one to see how this turned out, because I'm not accustomed to doing that type of thing.
1: If it's any consolation, you looked it too.
0: I did.
1: Yeah.
0: I know.
1: Just a bundle of nerves.
0: Fish out of water.
1: I enjoyed it. I think you're going to enjoy it. Teddy has to actually play it for us. Are you ready, Teddy?
2: I think so.
1: All right, here we go.
0: Here we go.
1: Timmy eats a burger. Go ahead.

0: Damn, I'm hungry. Welcome to the first ever Timmy Eats a Burger, where I go all around Columbus finding the best smash burgers, old-fashioned burgers, diner burgers, whatever we have. And right now, today, we're at Stacked. We're right here in the Worthington Woods Center next to the Bonefish. Nope, I'm lying. There's no Bonefish right by the Donatos. So I can't wait to learn all about this. I do know one thing. Word of mouth is a powerful thing. And when my guy, Common Man, Mike Ricciardotti, says something about a burger, I know that I've got to try it too. Let's check this place out, shall we? A modern burger diner. This also is the first time I've ever been here, so typically I'll have them do the ordering for me, and I think that'll be great. We got some patio seating out here. We got the little bar area, some more seating. All right, friends, I've bumped into the guy that runs the place, Jordan Lamatrice. Jordan, wonderful spot. I can't wait to try it. Tell me a little bit about the spot.
1: Thank you so much. We're really excited. We're here in Worthington Woods, just really providing something special for our customers. Quality food, good customer service, very straightforward. It was a long process, but we're happy to be here.
0: How long has the space been open here?
1: We've been here for a little over 18 months, we've been growing so quickly, we've almost outgrown the space because of support from you guys, honestly.
0: Wow, that is fantastic. I cannot wait to taste one of these babies. You're going to let us get back there in the kitchen real quick?
1: Absolutely, absolutely.
0: Fantastic. All right, so looking over the menu right here, an easy thing to do, a good thing to do whenever you're going to a new spot is just go to the top of the menu and just get whatever their classic is. They got the stack burger right there. We're going with 1/3 of a pound patties right here. Caramelized onions, American cheese, house dill pickle, shredded romaine ketchup, house garlic aioli. Ooh,
2: Machu Picchu.
0: On a brioche bun. But, Jordan,
3: dear God,
0: I said out there, I'm going to let you do the ordering. What are you going to have me get right here? It's my first time.
1: Right,
0: your spot, not mine. You do the order for me. What do I get?
1: I'm a big fan of the barbecue bacon burger myself. We make our own pickles and sauces in-house. All of our burgers come with french fries. It really just comes, do you want a single or a double today?
0: Double, please.
3: All right, toss me an apron. Let's bake them.
0: We're getting the burger process going. I've never really been back in the kitchen before to see my own burger get prepared. Smashing down two patties. So those are both 1/3 pound patties, right? We got John back here cooking it up.
4: Yeah, 1/3 pounders, and then I put some our salt and pepper mix on there.
0: Shake it on.
4: Yeah, and then this is beef fat. A little squirt of that down.
0: A little fat out there.
3: A little full. A lot of sap.
4: And then we just let them go, do a flip, put your carm onions on there, and then our bacon goes on top of the cheese.
0: Get that bacon to get a little sizzle on it here before it goes on the burger, right onto the flat top.
4: Got it hot, too. It's a hot one, as you can tell.
0: Too hot! You cover it up with the top there. It traps some of that moisture in there, so that burger's going to come out more tender.
4: It steams it, and then it melts that cheese on there real nice, so it's nice and evenly melted.
0: Perfect, perfect. Yeah. Guys, I can't wait to taste this burger. Let's go get ready for it. Nothing like a good map in your restaurant where people can throw a little sticker on to see how far people have traveled to come over here. I mean, we got some good concentration here in the Midwest, but we got some Canadians that have enjoyed the place. Montreal. We got North Bay up there. Oh, wait a minute. Wait a minute. Look down here, Alexi. In Texas, we got
5: Galveston. That dirty ass water.
0: Can't even get in the water. Why do you come to this place? What sets this apart?
6: Have you been around to find anything better?
3: All right, I say, good answer.
0: Fantastic, man. Thank you. Oh, gosh.
3: Yes.
7: All right, Timmy.
0: That is...
7: You are ready to rock and roll.
0: Oh, my God.

0: Okay, setting the microphone down momentarily to get the first big bite in. Here we go.
1: Oh, mama.
2: Excuse me.
0: It's a great bite. We'll have to get the barbecue sauce off of the microphone, too. The cheese is so melty. The bacon is crisp. The pickles are crispy as well. There's so much flavor in this thing. And the patty, that's what I love about the smash burger. You get so much more surface area cooking at the same time of that ground beef. And I can't even get like the crisp and the char on the edges like this. Unbelievable.
3: This is a tasty burger.
0: Just a top-notch burger. You guys have to try this. This is insane. So happy we picked this spot for our first one of these. Okay, guys, I had the barbecue burger. There's lots of great burgers to try here at Stacked. My man Jordan, thank you so much.
4: Thank you, guys.
0: This was so good.
4: I'm so glad you had a chance to come check us out and all the support, man. It really means the world to us. Thank you so much.
0: People, you got to get out here and try it. I don't just need to eat a burger. You need to eat one as well. So this spot, Stacked, come out and try it. Worthington Woods, the Worthington Woods Shopping Center next to the Donato's. Timmy eats a burger, and I'm going to eat many more. We'll see you next time.
5: Timmy eats a burger. Whoa, whoa. Timmy eats a burger. Timmy eats a burger.
6: I think you did a fantastic job. I really do.
0: I also think it was fantastic.
6: Now, the thing is, you only left three fantastics in there. But
0: there was probably
6: listening
0: about
6: to the raw
0: five
6: audio,
0: more
6: yeah.
0: that Alexi, who is up in our digital team, cut out before he gave me the raw sound back.
6: So the next one will come your way in a couple weeks. But in the meantime, go enjoy our friends Stacked.
0: So what else they do there is floats. How cool is that? I mean, you've got a lot of places will just do your ice cream or whatever. All they're doing is the floats. Root beer, orange cream. You could see that if you were watching the video. I think that's a nice little touch to go along with the burger bar.
6: Good job, Timmy. Proud of you.
0: Good job to you.
6: No. Teddy, good job to you.
7: I didn't screw it up.
6: I know.
7: How about
0: well
7: that?
0: Well done, Teddy.
6: We had money that you were gonna.
0: Hey, that was a first. That was a first. We played something that was video, audio, accessible. All
6: yes.
0: at the same time. It's like a professional organization.
6: Yeah. All right. Speaking of professional. It's nice to know that other radio stations are just as functional as we are.
0: No.
6: Yes.
0: Really?
6: Maybe even more so.
0: More than you?
6: I'm going to tell you about one of these radio stations coming up next. Common Man and Timmy on The Fan.
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10: You're looking at a 5-minute hold. It's about 270 on the north outer belt from 161 to 71. And we've got slower traffic westbound 270 on the south outer belt between US 23 and 71. 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I'm Nicole for 97.1 The Fan Traffic.
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30: Well, Saturday starts off with a little bit of fog, then some breaks of sunshine, then we're going to watch for a 60% chance of some showers, some severe thunderstorms late in the day, which could deliver wind and heavy rain potential, highs around 86. On Sunday, some breaks of sun early, then a 50% chance of rain and storms, and high temps at about 90. That is your 97.1 The Fan weather forecast. I'm 10 Weather Impact Chief Meteorologist Chris Tomer.
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0: Radio stations are dysfunctional places, this one included. But I was reading this story about WFAN in New York City. Nothing can get by him, turn it on and try him. Mike and the Mad Dog, WFAN. WFAN radio host Sean Morash confronted Craig Carton. I think who's back to doing afternoons there.
7: I've heard of him. I haven't heard of this other dude.
0: Well,
7: you?
0: Sean Morash heard that Craig Carton was clipping his fingernails in the studio. Morash called the hygiene practice one of the most gross things that anybody on planet Earth could possibly do in a communal workplace.
7: We've had this with toenails, as we've discussed in years past, that they would appear in this host two position, right under where my feet are.
0: There's something else. I'll wait to add my thoughts until the end. And then Carton entered the studio to defend himself. He admitted to clipping his nails at the shared desk. And after the admission, Morash, the one who was offended by such a hygiene practice, revealed that he has what some believe is an even more bizarre place to cut his nails. He says, I have a strict fingernail cutting time. It's whenever I go number two. He says, after he's done cutting his fingernails, there's something else he likes to do when he goes number two. He likes to share some of his best thoughts and takes on the world. He said, quote, I usually send my deepest tweets from the toilet, and I get all my nail clipping done, and I flush them. He said, keeps his phone on the counter next to him, gives it a quick wipe on the way out of the bathroom. The phone gets a quick wipe.
7: On his ass?
0: Mm-hmm.
7: Yep. Get a little streak on it.
0: He clips his fingernails on the toilet and tweets while pooping. Well, that's okay. I tweet and Instagram while pooping as well. I don't clip on the toilet. However, I'd like to tell a little story. And I'm going to tell you right now, this man sitting next to me is going to deny it. But it was right when you first started, probably about, 12, 13 years ago, whatever it is.
7: Okay.
0: I'm sitting at the old building at my desk, and I'm sitting next to Paul Keels, and I hear a clip, clip, clip. And I'm like, is somebody clipping their nails here in the office? And I walk over, and who do I see? A young, fresh-faced Timmy Hall just sitting at his desk going to town like he doesn't have a care in the world.
7: Mm-hmm.
0: You acknowledge this?
7: I do. Yeah. I'm not going to deny it. I've been disgusting before.
0: Yes. Now.
7: What do you want me to say? It was a bad move.
0: I will admit.
7: You can't do stuff like that. I did it.
0: That he was at his desk and not in a shared communal space.
7: But I still shouldn't have done it.
0: You're around other people. There's some flickage that occurs as well. You can't just keep them right in front of you.
7: No.
0: No matter how hard you try. But you, my friend, have been guilty of this same infraction.
7: This is why I am a big believer in shaming and calling people out for stuff. If you don't get shamed, if you don't get called out for things, how are you going to stop doing certain things?
0: When I walked over there, I was relieved because my first thought was he's clipping his toenails.
7: Oh my God.
0: It was just your fingernails.
7: Well, I also back in the day would occasionally wear sandals, and I then realized that's gross too, and that should not be done. And I haven't worn sandals in the office for 13 years or so.
0: Do you realize?
7: And I never will ever again, because I shouldn't do that.
0: I have known Teddy for almost a quarter of a century. I don't think I've ever seen Teddy's feet in that entire time.
7: That's good.
0: And can I tell you something? Right.
7: Why should you?
0: That is the mark of a good friendship. When you have no idea what your friend's feet look like.
7: Even if you guys go to the beach together.
0: Doesn't matter.
7: Teddy's going to keep his Air Force One
0: black socks
7: strapped on.
0: It's like Rimmer going to the beach. Rimmer's got the old-time bathing suit with the suspenders.
7: Rimmer's bathing suit goes up over his head. He has a bucket hat.
0: All right, ladies. Yeah.
7: Looks like a singlet.
0: By the way, I forgot about this.
7: What about?
0: I was searching for Mad Dog, Mike and the Mad Dog, to play that little intro.
7: Go ahead. Yep.
0: And I forgot about this little clip from the Mad Dog. We always play the Scott Steiner math, which is funny. We've played it a lot. But Mad Dog trying to do like COVID math at the time was, I think, very funny. Oh, Let's take a listen.
1: Listen, I'm not making light of it. I'm just making a point. You want to compare coronavirus where 31 people have passed away, which is 31 too many. But when 31 people passed away to a case where 650,000 American citizens passed away?
2: In fact, if you adjust for population, that would be 2 million Americans. The reality is we don't know what the case fatality rate of this thing is, but it looks like it's going to be somewhere in the vicinity of 1%. If you get 20-30% of the population sick.
1: Well, that's 1%
2: of that is a lot of people.
1: Well, that's 1% of 300 million. That means you think 30,000 people will die in the next whatever it might be?
2: That's not 30,000. I'm not making a prediction. It depends what happens.
1: Well, you said 1%.
2: But if you got 30% of the population
1: right.
2: sick.
1: Okay.
2: 1% of that is a lot more than 30.
1: Well, you said, no, you said 1% of the American population. The American population is about 310 million. So if you do the math of 1%, that's 30,000 people. So you think there's a chance.
2: No, it's a lot more than 30,000.
1: Well, what's 1%? I don't even know. I'm not a math major. What is 1% of 310 million?
2: It's in the hundreds of thousands, but I didn't say the entire population. Let's say you get 20 to 30% sick. But the point is, like, we are in a position now where we are trying to suppress the virus. It is escape containment. It cannot be contained.
0: All right. 30,000 is 1% of 300 million.
7: Aside from the math, I'd also like to strap Aaron Rodgers to a chair and make him listen to that segment.
0: No, that's all.
7: To bring all up fake. Good thoughts.
0: He also did some math when it came to the Mets.
7: The Mets.
1: If they ever did 55 and 30, the Braves would have to go 40 and 45 just for the Mets to match the Braves. So in other words, if the Braves go 40 and 45 over their last 85 games, that makes them 90 and 72. To match that, the Mets would have to go 50 and 35. And then actually do better than that, really one more win, 51 and 34 because of the fact, or 56 and 34 because of the fact that the, 56 and, is that correct? Wrong. 56 and, let's see, 55. What did I say the Mets are? The Mets right now, let's figure this out properly. They're 7 under .500. I think they're 34 and I think they're 41. So to get the 90 wins, they got to go 56 and roughly, is it 31? So for the Braves to do worse than that, the Braves got to go, I know the Braves got to go 40 and 45 in their 85 games to go to get the 90, because the Braves right now have 55 wins. The Braves have 50 wins. So 40 and 45 gets them the 90. The Mets are 35 and 42. So to get to, so that's 55 to get the 90 from 35, 42. They got to go 55 and 30. So to beat the Braves out, if they went 40 and 45, the Mets would have to go 56 and 29 because the Braves right now have beaten the Mets 5 out of 6. They'd have tiebreaker. The Mets aren't going 56 and 29. And the loss yesterday by the Mets was as bad a loss as you're ever going to have.
0: Blow my brains
7: How
0: out.
7: How long was that? Was that 3 minutes of just yelling numbers and records? He didn't know what the hell he was saying. Oh my God.
0: Had you not heard that?
7: That's
0: one
7: like
0: before?
7: The most, that's the richest sports talk host in the history of our format. That, what you just listened to, or his buddy Mike Francesa talking about Maryland basketball. What is Maryland doing? What they got? Stevie Franchise, Steve Blake, Lonnie Baxter, all these guys. Is Garrett Williams coaching them? No? Oh, wait a minute. Maryland's not in the tournament? Oh.
0: These are their guys?
7: My God. Oh,
0: Francesa
7: boy.
0: Was also amazed when he learned that soccer players can kick with both feet.
7: No.
0: Yeah.
7: They can do that? Can they run backwards too?
0: Yep, they could do it all.
3: Is that legal?
0: They could do it.
3: No, it's legal. You got to make sure.
0: It's not like you get married to your radio co-host. That's illegal.
3: You can't. Yeah, be like spouses on TV.
0: No, no, that's illegal.
3: Yeah.
0: Would you like to win free tacos for a year?
7: Yep.
0: Yeah.
7: Yeah.
0: Well, you can. I'm going to tell you how coming up in 2 minutes. Common Man and Timmy on the Fan.
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6: We've got slower traffic if you're on westbound 670 from Leonard Avenue to 3rd Street, and there's almost a 10-minute holdup on northbound 71 on the north side from 670 to Hudson Street. 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I'm Nicole for 97.1 The Fan Traffic.
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11: Are you really telling me this is the highest rated sports show in the country?
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11: Shit.
16: Yeah, that boy got diarrhea.
11: Here's Common Man and Timmy.
0: All right, you ready to win some free tacos?
7: Tacos for life? Or just for the rest of the year?
0: No, just for the rest of the year. 600 people in Columbus are going to win, this is from the Dispatch, by the way, one shell of a prize the morning of August 15th. That's tomorrow, by the way. Condado Tacos, or as my sister-in-law calls them, Condado Taco.
7: Was that another place where she was like, oh my God,
16: have you been to Condado?
7: Hey, they are good.
0: It's very good.
7: They are good.
0: It's very
7: good.
0: I
7: like them.
0: A dirty queso there. There's nothing dirty about it. Just delicious. They're going to give away a year of free tacos, one each week, which is not really a year of free tacos, but whatever. One each week for 52 weeks. So that my math says 52 tacos.
7: 52 okay? weeks, that's a year.
0: To the first 100 people in line at 6 of its local restaurants when they open for the day tomorrow.
7: How about that?
0: So you just have to be first in line. The first 100 people in line. They have 6 locations. My math says that's 600 people are going to win that prize.
7: That's a nice little promo.
0: That's a big promo.
7: I think that's a nice, I mean, a lot of times you hear about these and then you read beneath the surface and it's not really that good, not really that cool of a thing. That gets you out to the restaurant, that gets you the free taco, and then you're going to get some more stuff.
0: Now, this is good for all locations except for the one at Scott's Miracle-Gro Field.
7: That makes sense.
0: They're not open.
7: Yeah, yet. I mean, you know, you got to get your stadium prices, right?
0: They got a spot at the Columbus Commons. They got a spot in the Short North. They got one in Clintonville, Easton, Polaris, and in Dublin. Each restaurant opens tomorrow at 11 a.m. So you have to be there before then. You're going to have people waiting in line. Think anybody would sleep there overnight, like at the Chick-fil-A for when they open up, they sleep in the parking lot?
7: You know what? That's one of those things that I'm just kind of curious to find out about. If anybody goes to one of the Condados tomorrow, shoot us a note. I'm just curious how early arriving a crowd would be for this. It's one taco per week. Is that what the deets were?
0: That's right.
7: So you go, and then you're going to eat more, right? Because you're not going to eat just one taco.
0: I would assume
7: three tacos kind of to fill you up at a place like that? So you're getting a third off of your meal if you go each week?
0: That's a bare minimum. I say three tacos or two and a generous starter.
7: Yeah, or two like a good queso dip or something with the chips.
0: Guacamole.
7: I assume they give the free chips at a place like that, right? When you're in there and eating. Like most Mexican restaurants do the free chips and salsa.
0: I think so, but don't hold me to that.
7: Right. I know local Cantina, they have the two like carafes or the two bins out there and pretty good Cantina style salsa as well.
0: Also, Oreo has unveiled three new limited time flavors.
7: What do we got with the Oreo here?
0: Oreo banana pudding cookies. This is not for you.
7: Nah, no. Next.
0: Features layers of sweet banana and vanilla pudding in a deliciously delectable dual layered cream. Sandwich between vanilla wafer cookies. All right. Oreo deep fried cookies feature iconic golden fried doughy flavor baked into the cookie itself. So they're not actually deep fried, just the flavor they say of deep fried. That doesn't do anything for me.
7: Yeah.
0: I've had a deep fried Oreo. The novelty of that is the fact that it's hot out of the fryer.
7: I want to taste it though. I want to try. I want to see what their spin on. I want to see what their spin on that is. Because yeah, like I will say, one of the best fair foods you could ever have is the deep fried Oreo. What it does to that thing, the batter on the outside, how soft and gooey it makes the Oreo. Oh my God, it's one of the world's great things.
0: And the last one, chicken and waffles. Feature a signature waffle texture and embossment and dual layered cream.
7: Embossment.
0: Both beveled and embossed with sweet and savory flavor notes for a fried chicken and maple syrup flavor in every bite. Again, I don't know about the chicken flavor, but if it was given to me, I would try it. You know what? Because it's Friday and because I want to. You referenced this last segment as we're playing some audio.
7: You got a little Francesa in the archives here.
0: Francesa. We can stop and start this whenever you want and just give your commentary.
7: Okay, which clip do we have here?
0: This is the NCAA tournament.
7: Oh, this is the Maryland clip? You found that?
0: Let's take a listen to it.
15: At Maryland and Florida State, which we've already had this year, you have, let's see what happened. What happened in those Maryland-Florida State games this year? I don't think it was a vintage Maryland year by any stretch, but I could see them. They didn't play once this year? Oh, Maryland. I'm thinking, geez, I'm forgetting Maryland's. You know what? I'm forgetting now. I'm forgetting. Okay. You know what? I'm forgetting. You're right. They wouldn't play.
7: Forgetting. All right, stop it. It's bad enough that we're just going to do a radio segment in New York still at this point, right? I know the reach is a little bit beyond that, but he's catering to a New York audience, as he always has.
0: Yeah.
7: And we're going to go down and kill 3 to 5 minutes of this show.
0: This is what they do.
7: Talking about Maryland and Florida State, and he clearly knows nothing about it.
0: Boring as hell. However, I'm sure if he were listening to this show, say, what are we doing? Are we giving away free tacos on the show? Are you talking about Oreo cookies? What are we doing?
7: That's fine. Criticism for the format or what we do, that's fine. But if you're going to talk about something like that, don't you at least have to know anything about it? Like one thing?
0: Logically.
7: It's like he's never even heard of either basketball program and didn't know a single fact about either one.
0: Well,
7: so
0: he's
7: why
0: just getting started.
7: Are you talking about them?
0: Just getting started.
15: So, so the bottom line is,
0: just end it. All right. God forbid
7: does
0: you make fun of yourself on the air. And say, I clearly don't know what the hell I'm talking about.
7: Terps, baby.
0: Let's go to Johnny in Queens. Then take more calls and do nothing.
7: Turtle.
0: But yes, does it go on? It goes on for another minute and a half.
7: Oh,
15: Maryland
7: God.
15: Should have been better. They had some injuries. They're hot and cold. You know, their best players hot and cold.
0: Great analysis.
15: So from that standpoint, you know, I could see them winning this game. I could see them losing this game.
3: Is this like a blue book essay question?
0: This is like a bit.
3: You just BS your way through like a final exam?
0: I can see him losing. Their best player sometimes makes shots. Sometimes he doesn't.
7: Oh, but I mean, what about the injuries?
0: The injuries they've had?
7: What about their coaching situation?
15: Other, I don't think it's, you know, I don't think it's, you know, that big a deal one way. I don't think it's a shocking game one way or the other. I think pretty big things were expected from Maryland this year. They really kind of disappointed. Had a kind of a hot and cold season. Good coach, well coached team. You know,
0: I don't know who he is.
15: Obviously, always a lot of expectations there.
0: But
15: you
0: he's
15: know,
0: good.
15: They expect good things there all the time. They, you know, they have very high expectations for that program, which you know you would expect. I mean, I think that's reasonable from the standpoint of, you know, week in, week out, what you would expect from that group. But I don't think they had a great year for them. You know, what I was thinking was old time ACC. I'm forgetting Maryland's in the Big Ten now. So, you know, they've moved. So that's why I'm thinking they play each other. They're not even the same league anymore. You forget that Maryland moved. So, bottom line is, I could see that game going one way or the other. I'm not a big Florida State fan. They had a good year. I just don't love them. I never have. So go either way with that game.
0: Thank you, Teddy.
3: Holy sh!
0: I done. It's like the cannon blast.
3: Jeez!
0: Oh
3: my God!
0: Oh!
3: I got radio ears. Not even as bad as you. How do you even take that?
0: To me, it's not that loud.
3: So loud. Yeah, because you're deaf. You're deaf. I'm still hanging on. You can't do that. You can't warn a brother when you're going to fire the... When you're going to pop a cap, Teddy.
0: Oh, my God.
3: Jeez.
17: Lefty Drizel is going to have these guys ready to go.
0: They could win. They could lose. they make shots. They miss shots. I don't know.
17: Anyway, the cookie crumbles. You know, I could see it either way.
0: Back page coming up. Common Man and Timmy on the
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6: You're going to hit a 5-minute slowdown on westbound 270 from 161 to 71 on the north outer belt, and a couple-minute holdup on southbound 71 on the north side between Polaris Parkway and 270. 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
0: Buckeye Show coming up at the top of the hour. Filling in for the Beamer tonight is Tito. Jeff Thidoff, how you doing, buddy?
27: Doing well, Common. You look younger, Common Man. You do. I don't know what it is. Is your hair different?
0: Yeah, the glasses. The hair's a little bit longer.
27: Okay, you look younger.
0: The glasses can hide the pain behind my eyes, too.
27: Oh, I don't have glasses that are thick enough to hide the pain behind my eyes, but there's no way you could tell. I mean, you look at the badge. People see the badge I've got, which is great video for you. Like, with how young I look there, this guy has no idea.
0: Look at that whippersnapper.
27: What's in store for him?
7: Look at that guy. Man, what happened?
0: Age, Tim? Life.
27: Yeah, it's just, you know, two marriages. Four kids, four and a half kids that I know of.
7: I only saw him years later when he was beaten down by life.
27: Yes.
0: Although he always looked that way.
7: Yeah, I mean, you say you show that photo, and I'm not thinking like, now that's an attractive man. That photo, though.
27: No, I would have been 43, probably. 41, maybe, in that photo.
0: How old are you now?
27: 55. Double nickels.
7: I can't drive.
27: The other day... I can't drive 55 is on. I'm going 45 in the freeway. Very depressing.
7: you're that guy.
27: No,
7: lane too.
27: No.
7: Jail for you.
27: No, don't
7: keep your speed up.
27: I couldn't go any faster. I'm saying it. I'm driving on the freeway. I can't go faster than 45. I can't drive 55s on the radio.
7: Oh, I see. Slow down traffic.
27: Yeah.
7: That was a great story.
27: Compelling and rich. Yes, that's fine.
0: You got the Clippers at home tonight. You know what's going on after the game at the Clippers game tonight?
7: I seen it.
0: Joey Chestnut is going to be at the Clippers game tonight. And there's a post-game eating exhibition is what they call it.
7: They didn't tell us like what exactly the eating exhibition is going to be.
0: Sometimes I think we don't think enough about how this would sound to someone who's just been dropped down to earth. For the first time. I say this with the NFL draft.
27: Right.
0: It's like you got a million people standing in a courtyard
27: right.
0: to watch a grown man come out and read names. There's really nothing else going on, but we're all obsessed with it, right?
7: Yeah. You see people that are wearing like all these different colors. They're wearing food on their head.
0: Yeah.
7: They have their bodies painted, and they don't know anything what's going on other than that they like that person up on that stage.
0: So just picture you know, saying, hey, we're going to go to the Clippers game tonight. It's like, oh, it's good. What's the Clippers? Oh, it's baseball. It's an American sport. It's competition. That's wonderful. I'd like to watch that. And then afterwards, we're going to stay because there's a special attraction after the baseball game. Oh, what do? They have fireworks? No. They let you run the bases? No. You get to get autographs with the players? No. You get to watch a grown man stuff his face full of food. But yet somewhere, someone's going tonight just for that.
27: Yeah, you're right.
0: Just, they'll probably come in the eighth inning, say, screw the game. I want to watch Joey Chestnut eat Twinkies or whatever the hell he's going to eat.
7: No, he's going to grab probably a half a hundred Sugared Ale glizzies that have been cooked about 20 seconds.
27: Autograph my
7: hot dog. He's going to slide them right down his throat.
0: My hot dog. I heard it.
7: That's right. Yeah. Like to watch people stuff their faces, vomit it up, and then eat it back down.
0: You got another go to jail?
7: I got plenty of go to jails.
0: All right, come on.
7: Let's go, my guys. So this one is a food-related one. We went to a fast cash spot for dinner. Before we ordered, they told us they were out of fries, cheese curds, bacon, custard. So we ordered hamburgers and a new burger taco. They were very short-staffed, and they were taking drive-through orders and DoorDash deliveries while trying to cook all the food. One of the girls working was screaming, "Where are the cheese curds?" as the manager reminded her that they were out. No one could get any shakes or desserts because the custard was out. While we sat there waiting, someone came in and was arguing about their to-go order. We finally got our food. It was good. The onion rings were substituted for the fries. Jalapeno fry sauce on the burger taco hit the spot. Flies then landed on our food as the final disgrace. Jail. So that sounds like a...
0: Clearly he's talking about a Culver's. I've never experienced a Culver's like that.
7: Could be a Culver's. I guess could be a...
0: Well, who else has curds and custard?
27: I hope this wasn't a tweet. This seems like a really long tweet.
7: You got the, I haven't been to the spot yet.
0: Freddy's?
7: There's a Freddy's. Yeah, Freddy's is a burgers and custard place,
0: too. Do they
7: do
0: cheese curds there?
7: Does, I don't know. I actually don't know. I haven't been there yet. Does, Swenson's do ice cream? I don't think they do, right? They do specialty drinks.
0: But there's no interior at Swenson's.
7: There's no interior. You're right. You can't go in. Can't go and sit down. Anyway, just go to Stacked, then. The Timmy Eats a Burger, our first burger aired at 5.
0: They're not in the area. Did you hear it, by the way?
27: I heard that, yeah.
0: Did you like it?
27: I got to deal with that now.
0: Deal with what?
27: That noise?
7: What are you talking about?
27: Oh, I sort of noise my headphone.
0: I meant, did you hear Timmy go to the burger place?
27: No,
0: did you listen to Timmy Eats a Burger?
27: I didn't listen to Eats a Burger.
0: At 5 o'clock. Yeah,
27: no, I'm sorry, I missed that.
0: He went to a delicious place.
27: What's the name of the place?
7: Stacked Burger Co.
27: Where was the first one?
7: It's in Worthington Woods.
27: And it's really good?
7: Oh, it's fantastic.
0: Delicious.
7: Yeah.
27: You've had it too?
0: I have, yeah.
7: 4.9 on Google. And
27: what is it on?
7: The video is out there. It's on. It'll be on our YouTube page. It'll be on YouTube as well to just watch the burger segment. The size of their smash patties. I mean, they are like so far outside the bun. I mean, I had the barbecue bacon burger there, which a lot of burger spots do that style.
0: That's what I had.
7: You had that
0: too. It was delicious.
7: Everything on their menu looks good. They do floats there.
27: The JT stuff you do? I got the poppers.
7: Thanks, yeah. JT's does awesome stuff. They got the pizza of the month going on.
27: Right, yeah. I did do the cheeseburger pizza.
7: Cheeseburger pizza this
27: but
7: month, which
27: I've
7: had.
27: I did the poppers.
7: Yeah, the jalapeno poppers
27: they were
7: are
27: really good.
7: Well, you can't go wrong with one of those. They got their house ranch sauce.
27: Yes, it was good stuff.
0: Is that a cheddar cheese popper or a cream cheese popper?
27: Cream cheese.
0: Oh, cream cheese popper.
27: Now
0: you're scratching
27: the itch. From the video, I know.
7: Chef Paul knows what he's doing.
27: When I picked up my food, I asked the guy, are you the manager? Because I saw you in a video with Timmy. He said no. He just looked like the manager. So,
7: oh, he was there. Paul was there.
27: No, it wasn't Paul. He looked like Paul.
7: They have a Paul lookalike. I haven't seen that guy.
0: Man, again, you're batting 1,000 with the stories today. So I went in. I said, hey, I saw you in the video.
27: No, I just wanted Tim know. I watched the video. I watched his stuff. It was good.
0: What do you have?
27: Back
0: to say?
27: Page hit it.
1: The Back Page.
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7: Hey, don't blame Tito for ruining the show and possibly the entire evening, okay?
27: Whatever.
7: It's fine.
27: Fine.
7: Here's another jail sentence here from the burner phone. My guys, jail sentence goes to the house next to Hayes High School that still has a 3-foot-tall plastic Santa on the front of the yard.
0: At this point,
7: I just leave it up.
0: No, you don't take it down now. You got to go all the way.
7: Still, the best one that I've seen is one of Jack's buddies, his house. We're dropping him off there a couple months ago, and I noticed one of those like 6-foot-tall Nutcracker figurines. It's just standing right in like the narrow window by the door. I'm like, buddy, why do you have the Nutcracker? They're like, well, we don't have a blind for that window. And that's the only thing that's tall enough in our house to cover it up. Like, so why don't you just get a blind?
0: You want to hand these people some money?
7: It's a beautiful house. Like, it's a gorgeous house. But there's just it's creepy too. It's like Purdue Pete. It's just like staring at you right through the window. It's a Nutcracker with like the dark black eyes. Terrifying.
0: Buckeye Show is coming up. What's coming up on the Buckeye Show? I forgot to ask you.
27: That's right. We're going
0: to
27: talk about the NFL last night. The Buckeyes that played in the NFL preseason last night. Got some news on that.
0: Buckeye Show with Tito and Pat Murphy coming up next. We'll see you on Monday. Common Man and Timmy on the Fan.
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6: We've got slower traffic on eastbound 270 on the north outer belt between 315 and 71. And watch for some holdup on westbound 70 downtown between the 71 East Split and Livingston Avenue. This report is sponsored by Vision Zero Columbus. 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Vision Zero is changing that through roadway redesign and a commitment to zero traffic deaths. 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I'm Nicole for 97.1 The Fan Traffic.
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16: Good evening, I'm Jacob Reimer. A busy night on the diamond tonight. The Reds are back at Great American Ballpark to start an 8-game homestand. First up, a series with the Marlins. It's Chase Burns Day. He'll be on the mound for the Redlegs. First pitch is here at 6:10. As for Cleveland, the Guardians also return home tonight to begin a series with the Padres. Gavin Williams will get the ball for Cleveland. They get started at 7:10. NBA news, the Cavs have finalized a trade to send Dennis Schroeder to the Hornets in exchange for Trey Mann. This move allows Cleveland to keep pursuing roster moves and tax savings to keep them under the second apron. And in golf, second round of the FedEx St. Jude Championship, Scottie Scheffler has climbed to the top of the leaderboard. He sits at 11 under par after a 9 under 61 today. 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
27: Indeed it is. It's the Buckeye Show. I am so excited to be here. I'm Tito. Patrick Murphy, my right.
20: Are you excited because you weren't here this morning? Am I getting you fired up?
0: Oh, my. Just out of the gates. Ripping the Band-Aid.
27: Seriously. That's fantastic. Okay, yeah. Okay, we'll do this. We can do this.
20: Look, if somebody was driving to work this morning, they didn't hear you. Now they're coming home.
27: We're going to do it. Pat Burr from my right. Reimer, across the glass.
28: Hello, Tito. Nice to see you.
27: Nice to see you, too. That's the first time someone said that to me today.
28: It's nice to see you.
27: No, it's too late, Murphy. You're second now. Yes, I missed my show today. Is that fireable, Reimer? Should they fire me for missing the show today?
28: No.
27: It's okay if you say yes. I'm not going to be bothered by it because I don't know if I should be.
28: It's just one. I mean, if it was multiple times that you've done this, then
27: right.
28: Then yeah, I would think so.
27: Murph, would you fire me?
20: No.
27: Okay.
20: Everyone gets a mistake or two.
27: All right. So here's the thing. I'm going to preface this, Your Honor, by telling you. And I thought about this today. Everybody else that does shows here, everybody else has something called PTO.
20: Sure.
27: Okay. PTO stands for paid time off. I don't have that. I have another job. I am the biggest media whore at this company. I contend that when you look at all the time people take, the time that people take off, I do more shows at this station than anybody else for the last year I have, I think. Done more shows than anybody else. The only time I took off for juice was to go to Vegas last September. I'm going to Vegas this September again for a couple of days. I will take time off there. I'm here on holidays. I'm here on days after holidays. And I'm not tooting my own horn. I'm just saying that I don't ever take time off.
20: Sure.
27: Power's been out at home since Wednesday at 4 o'clock. Wednesday about 11 a.m. is what I guess. Right, Wednesday, yeah, maybe it was close to mid-afternoon. So I've been sleeping at a podcasting studio I utilize for the last couple of nights. I was there last night solo. The night before, my wife and son were there with me. They were in Pittsburgh for the Steelers game last night. But I was, by the way, Buckeye Show sponsored by CareSource.
1: Get that in there.
27: Had to get that in there. Anyway, at the studio last night, I wake up at 3:30 a.m., luckily, because I look over, my phone that had been plugged in had come unplugged. It was dead. 3:30 a.m. Normally, I get up around 4:30, 5 o'clock, somewhere in there. I get up at 3:30, plug it back in, make sure it's got power, and then I go and start doing show prep. Like, I added stuff to the Morning Juice show sheet. Added stuff that was in there to put in there for talk about on Morning Juice today. It's 4 o'clock a.m. I think to myself, I'm going to sleep for 45 minutes.

0: Stern in the chat. Even now, some people are expressing they're like, aww, glad you're okay. That is great. Look, I've got diabetes, I'm fat, and I'm old. I sleep with a CPAP. Honestly, every day I wake up is a blessing. You can bet on that if you want to. Will Tito wake up tomorrow? You get decent odds. So, I missed the show, but now I'm here today. I called Fish. Bobby and Bodie made fun of me. I sent a text to Bobby and Bodie. Hey, guys, I'm really sorry. This is what happened. You know what I got back? Nothing from Bodie. Not a, hey, I'm glad you're okay, I was worried about you.
1: Yeah.
0: Nothing from Bodie. From Bobby, I got like a Matlock type text like, I don't understand. How did this happen? Did you not have power there? Like, Bob, just...
2: You can hear Bob saying that.
0: Yes.
2: Yeah. Yeah, I can hear it.
0: It was right there.
1: Yeah.
0: Okay. That's the show. No, we got a big show lined up for tonight. I love doing the Buckeye show. Because I am a huge Buckeye homer, which is why this is good for me, Pat. It is good to do this.
2: Yeah, for sure.
0: Lots to talk about today. We will talk about... the NFL yesterday and the exit preseason games. I did watch preseason football for a while last night.
2: Me too.
0: Wanted to see how, Will Howard did. Wanted to see how Jack Sawyer did. Wanted to see some. We got some stats we can talk about from those games and what happened with all that. We'll do that. Tim May is going to join us in the second segment here. Beers and Buckeyes with Tim May because Pat Murphy's here. And I know he's got beers, but we're not going to let him do it on the air, right?
1: That is correct.
2: That's my understanding.
0: Do you have any? I caught a small portion of your show last night. Do you have anything you're supposed to do, not do for the rest of the year? Wear something, not wear something. Is there any kind of like bet? What is it?
1: That's a golf match coming up.
0: With who? You and
1: with me and Adam King versus Beamer and Austin Ward. And if me and Adam lose, I cannot wear North Carolina in the studio until January 1st.
2: For context, you are wearing North Carolina right now.
1: It could be my last day until January 1st wearing North Carolina in the studio, so I got to take advantage of it.
2: When are you doing this?
1: Sunday.
0: Where are you playing Sunday?
1: Deer Ridge.
0: Is that why I'm working Sunday now?
1: Yeah.
0: Okay, that's what it was. Okay. But you're not playing my event Monday I invited you to. Right?
1: Well,
0: okay, wait, shoot this clear. I invited you to a golf outing for 36 holes on Monday. You said, no, I can't because of work. You come in tonight and say, can you work for me Sunday? I say, sure. Why? Because I'm playing golf with Adam King and Brandon Beam.
1: And Austin Ward. Yeah. Thanks.
2: Man, if I were going to be in town, I'd just come and drink beer and watch you guys play golf.
1: It'd be fun. It'd be a good time.
0: Right. I'm not Next sure which time. Curse words I can use, but it really feels like that is... beeped up that this just happened this way.
2: That was funny because I watched it all happen, not knowing that this golf thing was happening. But as he was explaining it, like you, I was putting things together and I was wondering if you were doing that on the other side of the table. And of course you were.
0: Can I give middle fingers or will the show up on the camera?
1: No, you can't.
0: Okay, how about pointer fingers? Or how about like the third finger? Like sometimes people do that.
1: I'll get the idea. Yeah.
0: Just wait for the break. That's the third one. Just so you know. That's disrespectful on your part. That's okay. You know what? No worries.
1: I'm sorry.
0: No, you're really not sorry.
1: I am.
0: No, because I've invited you now twice to majors and you haven't shown up. Three times, actually. Yeah, three majors now you've been invited to.
1: I'm sorry.
0: Okay. No, don't. I don't want to hear it.
2: Tito, I have a question for you.
0: Please.
2: The other day at Ohio State's fall camp practice, we saw each other.
0: We're going to do this. Go ahead. Come on.
2: You were on the other side of the red line.
0: Okay. Here's what happened there.
2: There are even pictures of you talking to referees.
0: Okay.
2: What kind of VIP access did you get that none of the rest of us got?
0: All right. Here's what happened. I get there. Admittedly, I'm not normal OSU reporter, OSU access guy.
2: Yeah.
0: I don't go to press conferences. I don't go to other practices. I'm there.
2: You could.
0: If I wanted to get credentialed, I probably could, yes. But, so I see Schlegs out there. And I once had Schlegs, I haven't seen him for a while. So I just walk out to Schlegs. I don't pay attention to anything, which is wrong. I get it. I'm surprised by the way, now I should be fired. That with this? Oh, good Lord, you should fire me. I go out there to see Schlegs. Schlegs, how you doing? Good. Family good? Yeah, how's your family? Good. How's Artie doing? He's doing great. And I talked about a couple things real quick, and then we shake hands. He walks away. And then I walk over. I'm walking back towards the other area. I see the referees. I'm like, I say to myself, you know what? No one ever talks to the referees. I'm going to talk to them. I learned all the referees. I talked to them, got their names, introduced myself, got like, hey, what did you do for a living?

0: you know, what's it like when you do these kind of things for coaches? Do they ask you certain things not to call, what to call? Great conversation. All four of them, very different individuals. A couple of them were accountants. I think one was an attorney and one was retired. But we're just talking about stuff, chopping it up. Still, no awareness on my part. No self-awareness of what I'm doing. Start walking back, and I see that red line that's been spray-painted that all you people, yes, you people,
1: right,
0: are behind. And I start to realize, oh, you know what? This might be a Field of Dreams moment. I crossed over a line I wasn't supposed to. And I stand there. First, I mock you guys. I'm like, oh, yeah, don't step across the line. Velvet ropes right here. And then I get back, and I find out that Fish has been watching. And when I walk over there, Fish is like, what the hell is Tito doing? And was like sweating it. And so he's like telling the other people there, like Jen Winters and those guys, oh my God, Tito's not supposed to be there. What's he doing? I asked Fish later on, Fish, are we good? He said, yeah, yeah, we're good. It's all good. You know, he said, no, it's, he's good. He's good. You're good. It's all right. No one said why I say said anything. But I realized it then what an idiot I was. Or was I a genius?
1: I was just going to say. Like, at the worst, they come and tell you, like, hey, sir, you need to be back here.
0: Right.
1: Or they ask you to leave, I guess.
0: Yeah.
1: But, I I'm all for pushing limits.
0: Yes.
1: To see how far you can get. And you got pretty far.
0: I did. Further than you.
1: Yeah, much further.
0: And you're better than me.
1: I don't know about better.
0: No. You are better than me. You, Austin. Who else? We'll throw out there. Berm. All you guys.
2: I'm agreeing with Tito.
0: That's fine. You're all better than me. You're all better than me, more important than me. I just was an idiot. That's all I was.
1: And sometimes that works. And it goes to show, you just act like you belong. A lot of times that gets you pretty far. There was a video, this was several Super Bowls ago now, where like a college kid or recent graduate, I don't know if he had a GoPro or it was just his phone.
0: Yeah.
1: But he took a video. He got almost all the way to the field at the Super Bowl, just walking, you know, dressed the right way, walked like he belonged, and... You know,
2: it looked like he was a content creator.
1: Yeah.
0: Hey, look, when I went to Reds Fest this year with the fan and Baker and I are there, and there's an area they said, hey, you guys can't go here. I went there and interviewed a guy off the record, was he supposed to go through all these different channels to like, oh, you got to talk to this guy and this guy, and then you can talk to this guy. I said, hell with that. I'm the guy. I'm going to go talk to this guy. And I did an interview with the guy. A Reds guy comes in and says, hey, you can't do this anymore. I said, okay, Hope, sorry about that. I had no idea. Sorry about that.
1: Ask for forgiveness, not permission.
0: Yes. So I did that, and who knows? Maybe I'll still catch Al. Maybe I will at some point. Maybe they won't have back next year. Maybe I'll be fired after that and this morning. We'll see. That should be your Buckeye. That should be your poll for the day.
1: I think you should, like, you're the one who got the most access.
0: I did.
1: I think this is a positive thing for you.
0: I would like to think it is, but I don't know if it is.
1: I don't know. I couldn't go there.
0: You could.
1: Well, I could have tried.
0: You would get something revoked because you're year round. I'm like just, I am just temporary.
1: Surprised that the stewards, I don't know the right term.
0: Yeah, I know what you mean. Yeah, it didn't stop me.
1: Yeah, that because they were on top of it. And like, that's their job. That's what they're out there to do, is make sure people aren't, because, you know, you're close enough to the field that if you were to, you know, walk past that line too far, you get hit. And something happens. There's reasons for it. But I was actually pretty impressed that you were the guy that day.
2: Maybe it's because they saw you talking to Schlegs and thought like, oh, okay, yeah.
0: Well, then I talked to the refs and I'm like, by the way, I don't get enough credit for that, I don't think. The creativity of that. Now, granted, did it result in content? No. But
2: there's a picture out there that makes it good content.
0: But like, I talked to them about like, hey, you know, and I got some like personal insight, not public stuff that I didn't share it, but just like about their jobs and being out there refereeing for coaches that, you know, say, hey, you know, we're going to run through this. Don't call offsides as often, or don't call holding as often, whatever it is, that kind of stuff. What we went through. But what do we have next? Okay. I was going to say Tim Mays was next, but he's really not next. Coming up next, we're going to hear what Matt Patricia and James Smith had to say. We will do that next. That is the Buckeye Show. 97.
3: 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So let's just say we're live and local all damn day. 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
16: Don't expect a couple of lingering showers overnight tonight. Lows around 70 degrees. On Saturday morning, some fog early, then some breaks of sun, followed by a 60% chance of rain and thunderstorms, which could deliver heavy rain and wind late in the day. High temps around 86 degrees on Sunday, some sun early, and then a 50% chance of rain and storms, and highs near 90. That is your 97.1 The Fan weather forecast. I'm 10 Weather Impact Chief Meteorologist Chris Tomer.
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0: Buckeye Show. Ryan Day's favorite show is what we said right there. I don't know if it is. I got a chance to talk to Ryan Day twice.
1: Was this when you were walking around the field?
0: Here's what it is. Okay. On Thursday, when we had him on Juice, the first question I asked him was, And it, honest to God, and I'm paraphrasing a little bit this way. I said, Ryan, what are you doing differently this year so you stop running off coordinators? Right. Thankfully, he laughed.
17: Yeah, good.
0: He chuckled. Yeah. And then he talked about the difficulty of replacing coordinators, you know, sure, with the culture, which I got all that. And then on Saturday, he made mention of the fact he's coming on being here for a decade. And I commented to him. I said, Ryan, you're not aging like you should. If you look at, like, and I'm not getting political here, folks, so don't be political with me. If you look at where what Obama looked like when he took office, or Clinton when he took office, and when he left office, mm-hmm, it's a huge difference.
17: Yeah.
0: And I said, that's the way an Ohio State football coach should look.
17: Look at Thad Matta.
0: Oh, yes, Thad Matta, yeah. You're right.
17: Almost about a decade.
0: Yeah.
17: And, I mean, I feel like Tressel was okay. Urban had already gone through it, right?
0: Right, yeah.
17: He'd done
0: yeah
17: the Florida Urban thing. Done the Florida he had thing, the heart yep issues. Yep. Yeah, but you're right. You're right. He looks better than a lot of guys in those positions.
0: And so he didn't. And I told him, I said, you just didn't age enough. That's it. I don't believe in your deck because you should look older. I still contend, and Ryan, if you're listening, no offense, but you're not, that he does dye the beard. And I do think he looks like, always, I don't know if Bodie will get this reference. You will. When you take the mask off the villain in Scooby-Doo.
17: Yeah.
0: I think that's what Ryan Day is.
17: The generic.
0: Like, yeah, like that villain. One guy, the guy's got the goatee or whatever. Yeah. And he's like, oh, that's the guy. That's the villain. I think that's usually what it is. I think that's what Ryan Day looks like.
17: I think that's good. His wife swears, no beard dye. Yeah.
0: Look, if I were married to Ryan Day, I'd swear the same thing.
17: Good point.
0: I really would.
17: Good point.
0: But had a lot of fun out there at camp. Other than the, you know, breaking the rules and stuff. Other than that.
17: You didn't get in trouble.
2: That was still fun for you to do.
0: It was. No, it was fun. You're right. Everything was fun about it, too. We got to spend time with Bjork. Ross Bjork is the best. I love Ross Bjork. I am, and I, admittedly, and that's why I tell you I'm a Buckeye homer. Ross Bjork, Ryan Day, if they wanted me to drink Kool-Aid, if they say, hey, drink this Kool-Aid, I would drink it. Even if there's cyanide in it, I would still drink it, like the Jim Jones thing. I would totally do whatever they say to do. I believe in those guys that much. Matt Patricia. I believe Matt Patricia the same way. Same thing. Matt Patricia says, drink this Kool-Aid. I drink the Kool-Aid. Here is Matt Patricia talking about the perspective he has and how it's similar with Arthur Smith.
18: You know, I talked to him a lot actually before and during the process, just because he's such a great coach. I have so much respect for him. And I mean, I think we've gone through similar things, you know, in our careers, in the NFL, and maybe my perspective of getting back to around a bunch of great young men and coaching and how wonderful that is, and maybe just telling them, you know, reminding him of that a little bit was cool, I think, from that aspect of it. And then just, you know, there's always kind of the normal questions like, hey, what's the difference between the NFL and college? What's the schedule? What's this look like? You know, how's recruiting? All that stuff. So it's able to give him some insight there, which is good.
0: This is going to be interesting, Pat, to see how, like, you know, they had talent they lost. He came back in and had a fantastic year last year. More talent lost this year. And a lot of new faces. If he can pull off this year what he did last year, statue.
17: Yeah. I mean, if you can do losing 8 starters back-to-back off seasons, and especially the ones, not to take anything away from a year ago, but especially the ones he lost last year, and, you know, what Caleb Downs is in terms of his mental, you know, capacity football-wise, and the athletic freaks that are Sonny and Arvell.
0: Yeah.
17: If you can then have... I don't even know if it needs to be the top-ranked defense.
0: Right.
17: But if you're top 5, top 10 again, and that's, you know, a catalyst for whatever success you have, I mean, it's been great. And look, I know there was not a lot of love lost when Jim Knowles left between the Buckeye fans all that. But, like, he set this foundation, right? He got it rolling when Ryan Day was looking for somebody to fix this defense. And then I think Matt Patricia's come in and... we'll see, you know, this will be year 2, but taking it to another level. And to the point about that soundbite, talking with Arthur Smith, Matt Patricia didn't have to come back. There were opportunities, NFL opportunities and other things that he could have done. He chose to stay in Columbus, continue to coach college and be a Buckeye, which I think says a lot about this program and what these guys mean to him and what he wants to accomplish.
2: I've been asking this question since Arthur Smith was hired of which coordinator has more pressure.
0: Okay.
2: Because I feel like it's equal, if not maybe more, for Matt Patricia. because of how many guys he has to replace on defense. Like Arthur Smith, yes, it's a big challenge coming from NFL to college. Just saw that with Matt Patricia, but he's coming in with Julian Sain and Jeremiah Smith, a Heisman finalist and the best player in football, in college football. And now you have to replace literal monsters that were on the defense last year. And how's that going to look in year two with Matt Patricia? Like, we'll see. It looks like it's going to be really good, but I feel like that's where like the pressure may lie, is replacing top tier NFL talent.
17: When Arthur Smith also has Ryan Day, right?
2: Yes.
17: And I know Ryan Day wants to be the CEO and let these two former head coaches run either side of the ball. And that's what he was doing at fall camp.
2: Yeah.
17: Like, if you were paying those guys were running their sides of the ball.
0: I got up close to personal. I saw it.
17: You did.
2: Which is crazy, because it's just offensive mind from the NFL versus defensive mind from the NFL.
17: Yeah. And like, what a battle that is on a daily basis. But if Arthur Smith has questions, if Arthur Smith, you know, if whatever reason it doesn't work out, great, like Ryan's there to run the offense if needed. If it doesn't work out with Matt Patricia, and I'm not saying it's not going to work out either way, like there's no fallback defensive coordinator already built into the run. I mean, Larry Johnson could probably do it, or, you know, James Laurinaitis, somebody could probably step into that role, but you don't have the head coach isn't the defensive guy, right?
2: Right.
17: Like you have at Georgia or some other places. So that is really on Matt Patricia to get everything going again. And I am as confident as anybody that this is going to be fine. Is it going to be as elite as last year, especially early on? Maybe not. But the more I watch these guys in fall camp, like, this defense looks pretty ready to go to me, despite losing all those guys.
0: It's fascinating to me. And I don't know if we can have a conversation, or if you can, with Matt Patricia about this, but there is a, when you're the OC or the DC at Ohio State, almost every game you play in, you've got more talent than the other side.
17: Right.
0: You've got a better defense than their offense and a better offense than their defense. That, I believe, is a great position to be in as a coordinator. Like, to where I'm always going to have the 5 stars going against 4 and 3 stars. I'm always going to do that. And in the NFL, it is not that. NFL, clearly not that. You've got, because of salary caps, everything's even. There's more parity there. I know there's more parity now in college football, but nonetheless, in most weeks, out of the games this year, I mean, Texas will be tough. Oregon, Indiana, tough, but other games, though, it's like, your side is going to be better than their side.
17: Yeah, this is probably the biggest outlier of that, just because of the schedule. Like, we'll see what USC is, but you got to go all the way across the country there. Yeah. And they have talent. You know, Indiana, you mentioned. Oregon, you mentioned. Obviously, Michigan at the end of the year. So, like, there are four probably losable games. I'm not saying the Buckeyes are going to lose 4 games. I don't think that. But this is probably as tough of a schedule as I remember.
0: Yeah.
17: But you're still, if you look at the odds that have come out, the early, you know, game odds, so there are lines that have come out. Like, Ohio State's favored, I think, in every game but the Texas game. And that game is like 1.5 or something the last time I checked.
0: And later on, we're going to talk about that, because I've got the SP Plus rankings where Ohio State is ranked higher. But coming up next, by the way, if you're in the chat, the Todd father is actually Jacob's father. So reach out to him. You can ask questions about, if you want, any questions, Toddfather32, any questions about Reimer's upbringing, his current state, or just things about him personally you want to know, ask on the chat on YouTube there. He will answer those. Toddfather's the best. Coming up next, though, another father. He's the daddy to all of us. He is Tim May. We'll talk Ohio State football next. This is Buckeye Show, 97.1 The Fan.
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0: Oh, if only. God, I'd love to have beers with Pat Murphy right now. Second best thing, Tim May joined us. Tim May, he is host of the Tim May Show podcast. Fanscreen Sports. Tim, you told me earlier when I talked to you, you'd probably be picking up Chinese or Mexican food while we did this. Are you doing that?
22: No, I'm not. My day has been delayed. I had to go emergency babysit my six-month-old granddaughter.
0: Let's get it right.
22: While her mom took care of some business. Obviously, they live in Upper Arlington, and their power just came back last night, I think about 8 p.m. So I've been sort of on a swing. I loaned my generator to my son because he didn't have one. And I drove by their house yesterday afternoon and saw it three houses down. So I literally, I think, single-handedly saved Guilford Road.
0: So wait, your son, you said your son-in-law, a son, right? You gave the generator to?
22: My son.
0: Okay.
22: The one with my grandkids.
0: And he gave to somebody else who was not named Tito who didn't have power.
22: No, he was trying. Yes, exactly. He was trying to be the Good Samaritan. And I think it even kept exotic fish alive. There was an aquarium in one house that needed the pumps running. You know what I mean? They were either going to do that, or as I said to Dylan Davis on doing my podcast today, they were going to have the world's largest fish fry.
0: What is this? This is goldfish. Do you enjoy it? Tim, what have you learned about this Ohio State team that you did not know before? Or have you learned anything? Like going in like now versus where you were before you got to the practices for this camp, have you learned anything?
22: Yeah, I think they're deeper in the playmaker area on the offensive side, only because it's the first time last Saturday's the first time I got to see Legend Bay on the hoof, you know, actually doing something. And he's as advertised, in my opinion. His feet are ridiculous, how quick he is. And his desire to get upfield with the ball in his hands, either as a running back or as a slot back or maybe even a wide receiver. I mean, they're going to use him and it looks like several different ways. Obviously, he was not obviously. Maybe some people are just tuning in. They just get back from Mars. But he didn't get to take part in the first two practices and because he was serving a team rules violation suspension. But when he did return, so my point is that goes with Devin McEwen, who just picked up where he left off at the end of spring last year. And, you know, and of course they go with Jeremiah Smith and Brandon Ennis and other men of renown in that wide receiver room. I think it's going to be a very interesting season to watch in Ohio State football offensively.
17: Tim, we got some, I guess, news you could call it today that Senior Day is now week one.
22: Mm-hmm.
17: What do you, as a longtime coverer of this team, make of this?
22: When I first started covering Ohio State in 1984, the last home game was the last home game, number one. So they had Senior Day either the week before the Michigan game or the day of the Michigan game. Now things are convoluted. You could have a Big Ten championship game. You can then play another home game, as we know, in 2024. Ohio State's launch to his unprecedented run to a national championship, four straight wins, included another home game against Tennessee. And also, senior tackle is, you know, just kind of gotten lost in the whole deal, because senior tackle was usually the last practice before your last home game. But, you know, I keep reminding people, the 1968 team played nine games and then played USC in the Rose Bowl. You know what I mean? There were 10 games. My point is, I have no problem watching things sort of adjusted based on the times. And the interesting thing will be to watch on, you know, newsworthy-wise, will be to watch on September the 5th, who has declared this to be their last season, you know, at Ohio State. And will Jeremiah Smith, for example, be on the list? He's just the third-year player right on down the line. I think, what, Luke Montgomery and Carson Hensman actually could return, right, based on the five-for-five thing?
6: Luke next can, year, but anyway, for sure.
22: Yeah,
6: I'm not
22: Luke
6: sure on
22: can.
6: Carson.
22: Yeah. But anyway, so that'll be an interesting thing just to see who's on that list. But I have no problem with it, to be honest with you. I'm always honest with you, but to be truly honest with you, I have no problem with it whatsoever, because I think it'll add some interest to that Ball State game, along with Jim Trussell's name going up on the what's it called, the Ledge of Honor.
0: what do they call that?
22: Ledge.
6: I think it's the Ring of Honor.
0: The Ring of Honor.
22: Ring of Honor.
0: Ledge of Honor seems different.
22: It is a ledge up there. That's just like, you know, this whole thing going on with Jaden Daniels right now and
0: right.
22: LSU.
0: Oh, that's ridiculous.
22: Well, I say quit retiring numbers, per se, because you're going to run out of numbers, you know, number one. Number two, I think there's more honor in having your name up on a Ring of Honor than there is having a number retired, because – you know, football only has really, what, 100 numbers counting zero that they can go to, unless they go to triple digits. So I'm really don't get that whole Jaden Daniels thing. I know, you know, at Ohio State for a long time, they didn't give the number 45 to anybody who was probably going to play after Archie Griffin won his second straight Heisman, still unprecedented. And then when Andy Ketchmore came along, they in essence – got permission from Archie to let him use 45, and, you know, 45 has been in circulation pretty much ever since. But they still hold some of those numbers for what they think might be special players. But, you know, you run out of numbers in a place like Ohio State when you start – if you start retiring Orlando Pace's number, which should be, right?
0: Right.
22: He should be on the Ring of Honor just right on down the line. So, instead, Carson Hensman, I think, is wearing it, right? 75?
0: Yes.
22: So there you go.
0: Tim, I heard Tony Reale had an interesting point, and he was like, for the Jaden Daniels thing, the defensive back who wants to wear five, instead of letting him wear five, give him Roman numeral five. Give him a V. Wouldn't that be great to do that? I think that's a cool idea.
6: That's some outside-the-box thinking.
22: He could also be like, you know, the block O jersey, or the zero designates a guy who's considered a real team player, you know, the guy that really exemplifies what you want as a, in Ohio State's case, a Buckeye like Sonny Styles. The V could be for the guy, the lead cheerleader kind of guy on the team fighting for victory, vigor, as the stadium tower says, by the that houses the victory bell, with vigor.
0: We'll get you out here on this one. Tim May, host of the Tim May Show on FanStream Sports. Your take so far on Arthur Smith?
22: I like him a lot because, number one, I think he's very intelligent. Number two, he's been at the highest level, not only calling plays but organizing teams. Yeah, it didn't work out for him as the head coach of the Atlanta Falcons, but he was there. Someone thought he was worthy of being a head coach in the National Football League. And we all know NFL teams are not created equal in terms of rosters and everything else, although there's no excuse for a team not to be an all-star team in the NFL, but I digress. But I think he is really curious about where he can go with this offense in terms of the weapons that are going to be at the disposal of a returning Heisman Trophy finalist in Julian Sayin. And if the offensive line definitely, if the offensive line comes together, how good this offense can be. whether running the ball or throwing the ball. So I think he is the kind of guy that's going to utilize it, and he will not forget the tight end in the passing game. That's for sure. We all know that, but I got a sense he's champing at the bit to try to spread the ball out and try to keep as many people happy as possible.
0: Tim, I'm gonna include you in the tease here, which I don't ever do with a guest. So, do you know who did the song OPP?
22: OPP, what is, I don't even know that song.
0: Okay, you don't know it. It was Naughty by Nature, early 90s, or late 80s.
22: It's not for young toilet training youngsters, is it?
0: Look, you should, people, my kids should not know what OPP means. But I was going to say, are you down with SP Plus? Because they said you're down with OPP, you're down with SP Plus. So that's okay, you didn't know it. I didn't expect you to. Tim, thanks for the time. We appreciate it. Go ahead, what?
22: What's SP Plus? What is that?
0: That's the ESPN ranking for the college football. They do. They rank that.
22: Well, no wonder I'm not sure what you're talking about.
0: We're going to talk about SP Plus in the next segment, though. But we're going to talk about Ohio State's ranked number one. So I just want to say thank you for joining us. That's what we're talking about next.
22: I'm not talking on the next segment, so that's good for me.
0: You're not. Go enjoy your food. All right, see you, buddy.
22: Hey, I'm doing a show in the morning, 10 to 1, man. Be sure to tune in. See you later.
0: You're the man. Tim May will be on Fan Sports Saturday there. So
17: you think you want to fill in for him?
0: I can't. No. You know, I don't. Whatever Reimer needs. Whatever he needs, I'll just fill it in. Reimer's, hey, Tito, can you mow my lawn? Yeah, Reimer, I'll do it. Why? Because I'm going to golf and not your tournament. That's fine. Coming up next, are you down with SP Plus? We'll do that next. This is, I almost did it again, Buckeye Show, 97.1 with a Fan.
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0: I'm never here on the normal radio stuff, usually on PBS over there, but... Reimer, I never said Tim May would join us on the Bryant Heating Cooling System Fan Guest Hotline. Do I have to add to that?
2: What you just did there?
0: The Western thing that they said, like Western, what was it, the comeback from that one? Was it the Western, the hotline, what was sponsored by?
2: I don't know.
0: You didn't listen to it?
2: Nope, I guess not.
0: Okay. I think it was like Western Heating Cooling and Bryant Heating Cooling. It was like two people. Maybe they're all the same.
2: Yeah.
0: Those people, though, those people sponsor the hotline, and that's where Tim May was. SP Plus. All right. So SP Plus is a thing where it's opponent adjusted measure of college football efficiency, as I read from the sheet. It's a predictive measure of the most sustainable and predictable aspects of football, not a resume ranking along those same lines. These projections aren't intended to be a guess at what the AP top 25 will look like at the end of the year. These are simply early offseason power rankings based on the information we have been able to gather to date. Patrick Murphy, Ohio State's number one in that. Oregon, number two, Notre Dame, three, Georgia, four, Indiana, five, Texas, Miami, Texas Tech, A&M, and LSU round out the top 10. It is too early to say who the best teams are in the country, specifically like who's number one for sure. But those teams I just listed to you, Ohio State, Oregon, Notre Dame, Georgia, Indiana, Texas, Miami, Texas Tech, A&M, LSU, do you feel confident those are mostly the top 10 teams in the country?
17: I think that's probably a good starting point. Look, I think any metric, any ranking, any poll you have right now, you're using information that's going to change, right? Mm-hmm. Because we don't know, you know, we don't get to see these teams play preseason football.
0: Right.
17: Like, you're basing this off of returning talent, what they did last year, all this stuff, transfers, things like that. So I think while I find SP Plus and some of these other metrics that are out there interesting, like when they actually become interesting is, you know, when you hit conference season and teams are actually teams have played four games and now you know sort of what they look like and you're starting to see them play other teams of similar level and things like that. So, yeah, I think this is a good starting point. Like, I think if you ask most people, and you just asked me, I guess, how you would, you know, who are your top five teams in the country? I think that's kind of the general conversation that you'd get is those teams.
0: The only team I am not sold on, Peter in the chat.
17: Can I guess?
0: The same way. Go ahead.
17: Is it LSU?
0: No, it's okay. Texas Tech.
17: All right.
0: I'm just not completely there on Texas Tech yet. The ones after that top 10 are Oklahoma, USC, Alabama, Tennessee, Michigan. I think Michigan, I don't believe in Michigan because I think that Bryce Underwood's a scrub. I could see Oklahoma, John Mateer back. I think that's a big deal for them. I think they could move up. But based on the SP thing, based on all the way the rankings and everything, they think Ohio State is a 7.5-point favorite over Texas, which is a big number. I think right now Texas is probably favored, but it's close no matter what.
17: Yeah. And that's, I assume, on a neutral field, right? Is the way that
0: I think so. Yeah. Well, no, they don't do that way because no, they do it. They build in home field in that because they've got Oklahoma and Michigan. They said home field makes Oklahoma and Michigan a virtual toss up.
17: Okay.
0: And BYU has a big edge, 7.9 over Arizona. Ohio State is 7.5 in the rankings over Texas.
17: I think that's interesting because I think most people would say, like, if you just ask neutral college football aficionado, like Texas at home, probably the favorite. Even if you think Ohio State's going to win, if you think Ohio State's the better team, like that home field advantage is going to matter in that game and tonight game, like all that stuff. So, and look, Texas is really talented too. We know that, right? Yes. We saw it last year. Those two go toe to toe. Granted, it was the first game of the season, but I think that game's going to tell us, I don't want to say a lot because this team's going to evolve. We're talking about the defense earlier. And I think as this season goes on, this defense is going to get better and better and better, just like the offense did last year. But like, we're going to learn some things, and that's why I like playing these non-conference games, and I hope they don't start to go away, because you do start to learn things. Like, I would not want to see Ball State, Kent State, and insert, you know, a similar Howard level team. Yeah. Like, that doesn't teach me anything about the Buckeyes before we get into fall camp, or conference season. And it doesn't teach me anything about Texas either. Like, just from a college football perspective, I want to see these teams play, right? And so that's what I think is valuable here. Plus, like, just from a college football fan,
0: yes,
17: like, you, whether you're going to go to these games, like, I think I know a lot of Buckeye fans that are already have tickets to get down there and have spent a ton of money on buying tickets in Austin. I have a buddy who now lives in Austin, who's excited about it. He's actually a Texas fan, despite not going to Texas and not really living there. But I don't that's like a different him already. Story. Me neither. But so like, this, there's just this general excitement, like the Michigan Oklahoma game, probably to a lesser extent, but similar. Like, you want these games to get the season going, or else it's just kind of it almost feels like preseason football. Like you mentioned, you watched a little bit of preseason football.
0: Yeah.
17: If you weren't a diehard Ohio State fan,
0: right?
17: But you know, you like the Buckeyes, you like college football, and they played three teams they're going to beat by 60.
0: Yeah.
17: Like, you probably tune in a little bit, but not to the same, like, people are going to be, I mean, even here in Columbus, people are going to have people over, like, it's going to be a whole thing. And I just, you know, I know we're kind of veering off what you asked me, but I just hope that these games don't go away, because it's too important, I think, to the sport.
0: Well, I asked Ryan Day about that on Fan Sports Saturday, and I said, look, is this the, you've got one marquee game in the non-conference. You've got Alabama home and home coming up, Georgia home and home coming up. Do you think that is the ideal way to do the schedule? And he was like, yeah, I want to play one of those marquee games. Right. And I love the fact he said that. And I have now reverted to calling Indiana's head coach Coward Sigpetti, because he's not playing. He got out of the Notre Dame series, out of Virginia. Look at their non-conference schedule for the next 7 years, unless they change something. But Coward Sigpetti is going to keep playing weak-ass teams. By the way, I know when we talk, the camera comes on us. When someone yawns, the camera does not go on them. But Reimer over there just had a huge yawn.
2: I don't know what you're talking about.
0: I'm telling you now. This is the way they usually call it. They say there's talent and there's producers. When the talent sees a producer yawn like that, Todd Father, it's a bit distracting.
2: That's crazy.
0: No, and it's also insulting.
2: That's crazy.
0: It's disrespectful.
2: I didn't know such thing.
0: It was one of the biggest yawns. It was a dad yawn is what it was.
17: He's got an 11-month-old at home.
0: I know he does, but he yawned like my dad yawns, and my dad is damn near 80. That was the yawn it was. Nonetheless, you didn't see it on camera. I'm just telling you, he yawned.
2: Thanks.
0: You're welcome. Anyway, so I hope they keep doing it. Yes. Ryan thinks it's a priority.
17: Well, and I think to that point, if you ask Ryan or you ask players,
0: the
17: goal is you want to go undefeated and win the national championship like Indiana did last year. But you also want to play. You want to compete. That's what these guys are there for, right? Like, going out and winning by 40 every game and having Jeremiah Smith off the field at halftime. Like, you want those games. And I know you get more of them in the Big Ten now because of the expansion and some of the teams that are in that conference. But you just, as a competitor, I feel like I would like to play all three non-conference games against really good teams. Now, I know you're not going to do that for various reasons, but like, look at the NFL. There's no, even when the worst team in the NFL plays the best team in the NFL.
0: Yeah.
17: it's not like that's a blowout most of the time. Every once in a while, you'll see a blowout in the NFL, but it's competitive, and that's what these guys want. And so, like, that's another part of why I think that these games matter so much for this sport is, you know, you don't come to Ohio State to just run teams off the field every week. You know, even Alabama in their heyday were playing competitive games in the SEC, and they played non-conference games against not always the best teams, but they did those neutral site games like Virginia Tech and stuff like that. Like, at the very least, I would like to see those games, if not the big boys playing like this one will be.
0: Sure. I'm excited about this game. And I know when I talked to Carpenter about it, and Carp argues back, like, the last three national champions did not play strong teams in the non-conference games. All three of them. Ohio State's year, a weak-ass non-conference schedule. Michigan, well, they were cheating, so it doesn't matter. Nonetheless, who they were playing. But they had weak non-conference. Indiana last year. All three did, so why play it? I'm saying play it because it's good for the sport.
17: Yes.
0: And I think I do think, even though, like, Ohio State last year, they played Texas, tough non-conference game, did not win the championship, but it's not because they played Texas.
17: Right.
0: You know what I mean? They didn't play well the games Indiana and Miami. They needed to. Yeah.
17: Those, according to Steve Sarkisian, the reason they didn't make it was because they played Ohio State.
0: Right.
17: And not. I think also the way this schedule works, like, you get the home game to open the season against a team you're going to beat, but there's going to be excitement. It's the home opener. Starts the season. Then you get your big game. Then you have win or lose. You come home and you have a game where you can get some things right, because there will be things, even if Ohio State goes to Austin and wins, that they're going to need to correct before you play Illinois and start the Big Ten the next week. So I really like that sort of flow of, like, opener.
0: Yeah.
17: Should win.
0: Yep.
17: Next game, let's really compete.
0: Yeah.
17: And then we've got a game before conference play starts where, you know, if we need to kind of pick up some things or whatnot, it's out there. It's available. And then you get into the conference. Like, that's, if I were to make a schedule every year, that's the way I would set it up.
0: Reimer, how long's our break coming up here?
2: 4 minutes.
0: Okay. If you want to do a college basketball pulse on the fly, you've got that much time to figure it out, or do football. I'm just telling you, your dad said you yawned because we're not talking basketball.
2: I'm
0: telling you now, if you want to do a CBB pulse, you come up with the topics. We'll adapt on the fly. All right.
2: All right.
0: That's next. Buckeye Show.
4: 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Some good, some bad, some really bad. Anyway, sorry for that. The Fan.
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2: Good evening, I'm Jacob Reimer. The Cincinnati Reds begin an 8-game homestand tonight. First, a series with the Marlins. They're currently underway down at Great American Ballpark, still scoreless into the fourth inning. As for Cleveland, the Guardians return home to start a series with the Padres. First pitch tonight is here at 7:10. NBA news, the Cavs have finalized the trade to send Dennis Schroeder to the Hornets in exchange for Trey Mann. This move allows Cleveland to keep pursuing roster moves and tax savings to keep them under the second apron. And in golf, through two rounds of the FedEx St. Jude Championship in Memphis, Scottie Scheffler sits at the top of the leaderboard at 11 under par after a 9 under 61 today. The world number one has a 3-shot lead heading into the weekend. 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Open a savings account for the youth in your life, which is $5 at BMI Federal Credit Union, and they'll put $100 into a youth certificate. Breaking sports news when it happens on The Fan, Ohio sports destination.
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0: I did it live. Well done by you.
2: Thanks.
0: A lot of people mailed in to record it. Good for you. You're a pro.
2: I appreciate that.
0: I don't care what the topics say. You pick the topics, basketball, football, whatever you want to do. I'm telling you now, Patrick and I will adapt.
2: So I'm torn.
0: Do whatever you want to do.
2: Because I like the football ones that I put together before the show.
0: You can do that if you want to. It's whatever. What it can be football, it can be basketball, whatever you want to do.
2: We can mix it up.
0: Okay, mix it up.
2: Mix it around because right. I thought the first football one that I found was very interesting. Kirk Herbstreit was with On Three's Andy Staples, and he was talking about Trinidad Chambliss, the quarterback at Ole Miss, who's now back for them. And he says, Trinidad Chambliss, to me, I think is going to be the face of college football this year. I think he's as good as the sport has to offer at that position. That guy's a stud, and the way he does it too, I love his story. Do you guys agree with Herbie?
17: I think it's an interesting story.
2: Yes.
17: And he was very successful last year. I don't think he's the face of college football.
2: No.
17: Like, I think if you asked, again, going back to just average college football fan, you just showed him a picture of Trinidad Chambliss, I doubt they could name him.
0: Oh, but I couldn't. No, I couldn't even.
17: But yeah. Like Arch Manning?
2: Yeah. Or the two that are here in Columbus.
17: I don't know. I think Julian Sain might be in the same boat. Like, I don't think a lot of college football fans, just because he hasn't gotten the same hype. Like, On3 had another article, since we're on the topic. Ari Wasserman had an article today about, I think it was today, about, like, is Julian Sain underrated?
2: Yeah.
17: Or is this kind of his situation? And like we've talked about all offseason, right? Like I think he has not been talked about enough, which is fine for him, you know, but so I disagree with that on Trinidad Chambliss. Not talent or anything like that, just though I do think if he was the elite he'd be in the NFL and not having petitioned to come back.
0: I am so excited to watch the September 6th matchup with Louisville and Ole Miss with Trinidad and Lincoln Keenholz. I can't waste that. I'm a huge Lincoln Keenholz fan this year. I want to see how he does, but yeah. Chambliss, you're right. I would not have picked him out of a lineup, and maybe not Julian Sain. I'd probably pick Julian Sain now. Let's be real about it. I probably would.
2: The only thing that I would counter to Pat's point is he had a New York Post article written about his girlfriend. So
0: there you go.
2: That's how he's noticeable.
0: Is she a Kardashian?
2: No.
17: No, she's a girl.
0: Are we done with Kardashians?
17: You're asking the wrong people.
0: No, I'm asking. So. Okay, are there? Is there another wave of Kardashians like the daughters coming through?
2: I don't know.
17: I have no idea.
2: I don't follow that.
0: Good. Good. I don't either. That's why I'm asking. Look, I don't want any more Kardashians. No offense, Kardashians.
2: Did you guys see that Will Wade got his fifth player?
17: Oh, good for
0: him.
17: Who'd
0: he get?
2: Sky Clark, who is still could end up not being eligible because of the 5-5.
0: Is that Sky with two Ys?
2: Yes.
0: Okay, I want to make sure I got the right Sky.
2: Yes. Former 5-star, and he's the teams that he has played for.
17: Yeah, I was going to ask, can you list them off?
2: UCLA.
17: Right, I remember that.
2: Illinois. Uh-huh. I want to say Kentucky.
0: I see. All I see on this right here is Illinois, Louisville, UCLA.
2: Louisville. I forgot. Okay. I mixed them up. I mixed up the Kentuckys. Oh, gosh. They're going to come for me now.
0: I can't believe you just did that, dude.
2: They're going to come for me.
0: They are different people.

0: this is going to factor into anything. Because, like, he really only has four guys eligible on roster. And, like, they're supposed to start scheduling classes, like, within the next week, I think. And so could we get to a point where it gets to October and no decision's been made, and then they're just like, oh, okay, yeah, we got this Power 5 school that currently only has four players eligible. So unless we grant this, then he will have a team. But if we don't, then there's going to be a big Power 5 school that doesn't have a team to put out.
1: And he's making a lot of money as the head coach there.
0: It's amazing that he's going about it this way.
1: Yes. I don't know what they're going to do.
2: He's just that confident in his coaching.
3: Yeah, that's what it's coaching. Hey, guys, what are we run? The 2-on-2 drill. Again, that's all we could run. We've got four players.
2: Meanwhile, Ohio State is potentially trying to add two more players to their roster that is already at 14.
0: Yeah. I mean, I think I'm okay with it, depending on who it is. But, like, I'm cool with who the stars are. I think I'm pretty confident in that. Just add some more depth piece. I mean, hey, a few more 7-footers I wouldn't be upset with. That's
3: your boys added somebody, right?
0: North Carolina?
3: Yeah, did they add somebody or lose somebody? What was it? There was a Carolina player did something, or former Carolina player.
0: So they added a center from South Dakota, Cameron Finns.
3: Okay.
0: And that basically filled up their roster. And now Seth Trimble, who was in Carolina folklore forever because of the shot he hit against Duke, is now transferring to Louisville with this 5-5.
3: Wow. Yeah. Bother you?
0: It bothers me because of the NCAA.
3: Yeah.
0: Like, if they would have just made this decision in April to grandfather these seniors in, then we wouldn't be in this spot right now. And Seth Trimble could come back for a fifth year at North Carolina. Instead, he's spent his whole career in Carolina Blue, and now he has to go. So that's the downside of this all, is you've got guys like that are, like, known for something else, and now they're finishing in a different way.
2: Why is he not in the NBA?
0: I mean, yeah, he should do that too. He averaged 10 points a game in the summer league. But I think it's a money thing because he was going to be on an Exhibit 10, and that's only getting you like $100,000. And I think it was rumored that Louisville was offering him $3 to $3.5 million to come play. So
2: that's a good amount of money.
3: Yeah, if you want to make $100,000, be a producer here at The Fan on the Buckeye Show.
0: Okay.
3: Who has more talent this year, North Carolina or Ohio State?
0: Oh.
3: God, I love doing this, Dale. He's going to say North Carolina on the Buckeye Show. The show he works for, he's going to say it.
0: So, draft talent.
3: I didn't say draft, there's more talent.
0: Draft talent, it might sway towards North Carolina.
3: Okay.
0: I feel like I'm more confident in Ohio State this year to be anything than North Carolina.
3: I saw a mock draft that had Anthony Thompson going fifth overall to Memphis next year.
0: Yeah. There's a lot of draft experts that love him.
3: I've seen him anywhere from 5 now to 19, somewhere in that range. Good Lord, though.
0: Yeah.
3: And it's like, it's not often that we get, and you and I talked about this before, not we get Buckeyes, like, before the season starts, we say, oh, yeah, they're one and done.
0: Mm-hmm.
3: It didn't happen with, who came through most recently?
2: Malachi,
3: when he came through, I didn't think he was going to go be one and done.
0: Same.
3: And first half of the year, he certainly wasn't ready to do it.
0: Mm-hmm.
3: And then took off the second half of the season.
0: He had like a 35-point game at Nebraska.
3: Yeah. Yes,
2: I was there.
3: Wow. You were there.
2: Yeah, Steve Hellhagen and I came back from the Rose Bowl. And it was cheaper for us to fly to Nebraska, get a hotel, stay the night, and then fly back to Columbus.
0: Timing.
3: Yeah, that's fantastic.
2: Then to fly from LA to Columbus.
0: Pinnacle Bank Arena, baby.
2: Yeah, it was fun.
0: Atmosphere.
2: Yeah, it was great.
3: Did you speak Nebraskan? Do you know how to speak that language? I don't know. I'm not sure what language you speak there. Anyway.
0: Nebraska ball.
3: Yeah, it was a, but he's a guy, like, there's not many guys. I think even D'Angelo Russell was not like, oh, this guy's one and done. We thought he's a five-star, really good.
0: Yeah.
3: Didn't think at the start of the season or before the season, this guy'd be one and done.
2: Mike Conley. Like, if that postseason, if he doesn't have that postseason run, he probably comes back for his sophomore season.
3: I have said all along, there's no way Conley makes the NBA. I still stand by that.
2: Yeah, 20 years later.
3: I understand, but I'm telling you, the guy is
0: the highest paid Ohio State athlete.
3: I know he is. I said the same thing about Michael Redd. When Redd left for the NBA, I said, oh, this is a mistake. This guy's not ready. And now he's got a gold medal, like $500 million, whatever he's got. So clearly I'm not the one to listen to. Not that they ever did. But if you're an Ohio State player, don't come to me for advice on whether to go to the draft or not.
0: To bring it back to Anthony Thompson real quick, because like it definitely sets up an interesting element for this team because he's a five-star, and I fully believe that he can compete to be the team's second option, right with John Mobley Jr., right with Amari Bobby.

0: sign him. And as a five-star, you kind of expect that. But if he does make the jump that experts expect him to and be a top 5 to 10 draft pick, that's going to say a lot about the future with more freshmen, five-star freshmen that can come in. Because I keep seeing a whole lot of graphics of these 5 or 4 stars that are cutting their list to top 4s, top 5s, top 6. And I keep seeing Jake Daebler up on those graphics with Ohio State. And so if you can turn Anthony Thompson into a top 10 pick in the NBA draft, that's going to tell a lot to these recruits and maybe get some more high-level guys here.
1: Great for the program, really is. And I hate, I will use the, and I'll get with the younger people on this one, with a little young money and bedrock. I hate to see you go, but I'd love to watch you leave. That's how I'm going to feel about Anthony Thompson, is the fact that I hate to see him go. I'd love to watch him leave, because I think it's great if he ends up being a one and done. I do. If he's one and done, that means Ohio State had a great season, and he had a great season. And that's good for everybody going forward.
0: Absolutely. And the talent is definitely there for them to get to a second weekend, go on a run, make some noise, compete in the Big Ten. Yeah. We'll see.
1: Call me Mr. Flintstone. Coming up next, last night, the NFL Buckeyes play. We'll do that. Buckeye Show, 97.
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20: Well, Saturday starts off with a little bit of fog, then some breaks of sunshine, then we're going to watch for a 60% chance of some showers, some severe thunderstorms late in the day, which could deliver wind and heavy rain potential, highs around 86. On Sunday, some breaks of sun early, then a 50% chance of rain and storms, and high temps at about 90. That is your 97.1 The Fan weather forecast. I'm 10 Weather Impact Chief Meteorologist Chris Tomer.
18: 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Very close. Uncomfortably close. 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
1: Indeed you are. We are The Buckeye Show. It's Tito. It's Pat Murphy. It's Jacob Reimer, the Todd father's son, across the glass over there. NFL last night. I was excited to watch. And I don't know. Admittedly, Patrick, I watched more World Cup soccer this year than I ever have in any other World Cup year.
21: I like that.
1: All right, that was what I did. I watched more World Cup than I ever had before.
0: Oh yeah, Pat's a big fan of that.
1: I know he's a huge fan of that. Yes, that's why I'm kissing up to him. because I secretly, Reimer, just so you know, I know after the show he talks to Fish. Fish says, "How was Tito?" And if he says Tito was awful, then I know that on top of everything else happened already, I'll probably get reprimanded.
21: But I texted Fish today. He did not respond. Sure did. So yeah, I'm not
1: he's
21: sure.
1: Sick. He's, Fish is sick.
21: I know.
1: Yes, but you'll still talk to him. Nonetheless, it was fun watching World Cup. I did really enjoy that. I watched even non-USA games because I wanted to see that. And then in preseason football this year, for me at least, it feels like it's more interesting to me because of the quarterback battles. When you've got guys like Tua and like Kyler Murray who are coming in on minimum deals because of the other teams are paying all their money.
21: Right.
1: You've got Mendoza. You've got the Will Howard situation in Pittsburgh. So I feel like there's more to watch this year. And so and also Anthony Richardson in Indianapolis, they started him last night, which is all, you know, because they're trying to trade him. But Will Howard last night, the plan was for the Steelers, they were going to start Mason Rudolph, have him play two series, and then have Will Howard play the rest of the first half, and then have Drew Aller. I always call him the overrated Drew Aller, but he had a good game last night. But Drew Aller played the entire second half. But the first quarter, Rudolph's two drives took up the entire first quarter.
21: Yes.
1: So he let Howard play the second quarter and then part of the third. Every quarterback for Pittsburgh was great. They all had great numbers. Will Howard, though, he did go 7 of 9 for 86 yards, led them down to a touchdown drive, although it was not his. When Rudolph was
21: It should have been.
1: It should have
21: been. The guy just was like inches down with his knee.
1: I know. And then when Rudolph played before, I think Rudolph went like 10 for 11, and he did not lead them to touchdown, but led them to a field goal. Drew Aller then, he threw for 154 yards and two touchdowns and ran for one also. But I don't think that Aller's performance affects Will Howard at all. I feel like for the Pittsburgh Steelers, it's going to be Will Howard or Mason Rudolph. They're going to keep one and cut the other.
21: Yeah, I think that's fair.
1: And so, although it was a big deal, and Aller, look, he played great. He really did. Aller looked good last night. Howard looked really good also. But I don't think that the Aller performance affects Will Howard. I think Will Howard, Mason Rudolph is the battle there. And if Will Howard can look like he's competent enough to be the backup to start the season, mm-hmm. I think he sticks around.
21: Yeah, I think that's probably a fair assessment of that. And look, Aaron Rodgers has come out and talked very glowingly over the last year about Will Howard, right? And we didn't get to see him last year with the injury, much of it all. I don't think he played at all.
1: He didn't play at all. This is the first time we saw him play. Yeah.
21: So, look, it's preseason. Take it with a grain of salt. Yeah. But I mean, you saw the ceiling Will Howard has during the college football playoff run.
1: Yeah.
21: And if he can play closer to that ceiling more consistently, the guy's an NFL quarterback. Now, what he become, you know, is he a starting NFL quarterback? Is he a career backup? Is he a guy that's going to kind of journeyman around? I don't know if he, I mean, obviously he wants to start, but
1: sure.
21: As we were talking about earlier, like you can make a really good career being a backup quarterback who starts. I mean, look at like Geno Smith or Teddy Bridgewater, who just retired.
1: Chase Daniels.
21: Chase Daniels
1: made a ton of money as a backup quarterback.
21: And some of these guys, like you're a backup 1 year and then you end up on another roster because you got a chance to play. And now, you know, like Arizona right now, you've got, you know, a rookie quarterback. So the
1: Carson Beck
21: bringing a guy.
0: Justin Fields has jumped around a lot.
21: Yes. And like, I would say that's a little disappointing given Fields was a Heisman contender and a first round pick, but you're still in the NFL. And if Patrick Mahomes.
0: This is probably his best spot that he's been in too.
1: I would think the Steelers, by the way, the Steelers quarterbacks yesterday combined to go 27 of 33. Not too bad for 313 yards and two touchdowns. And like I say, Aller ran for one, threw for two. They all had great numbers. So, and also, I don't know if you saw this or not, Jack Sawyer had a sack. Do you know who he sacked?
21: I do.
1: Kyle McCord. Yes. Yeah. I think he said anything to him when he's going down. I think he gave him any kind of, like, if you were Jack Sawyer, would you say something to him? Would you apologize or would you say, take that B, with B being a cuss word that we can't say on the air that rhymes with which?
21: Jack's a pretty nice guy. So I imagine there was either no trash talk.
1: Right.
21: Or he was polite. I don't think he's like, you know, like, was it Tim Tebow and some guys that like thank the defensive end after they get sacked and things like that. But I think Jack, I think Jack's a nice guy that would not say too much to a former teammate.
1: Caden Curry.
21: Yeah.
1: He had a decent game last night as well. He had a sack, team high five tackles, two tackles for loss, two pass deflections. In their 13-13 tie with for Indianapolis against the Patriots. Also tonight, you got Broncos Falcons going on right now, Bucks and Jets going on right now, and Dolphins Commanders going on right now as well.
21: Seth McLaughlin.
1: Yes.
21: Played well at center. He's now with the Lions.
1: Okay.
21: Was playing against the Bengals where he played his I don't know if it was the entire rookie year.
1: Right.
21: That's a guy to keep an eye on. Now, you know, coming off that Achilles, that takes some time to get back, especially for an offensive lineman to get back, but really anybody. And from what, you know, I've just read some things from, you know, reporters I've seen. I think there's some real interest in him and what he could do in Detroit. So he could latch on there. And I don't know, you know, if he's in line to start or anything like that. Also, talking about the Colts and defensive end, JT Tuimoloau.
1: Yeah,
21: I think this is a big year. We mentioned Jack Sawyer. Like he needs to pop a little bit more, especially when you've got a rookie like Caden Curry there in the same position room. He had some good games last year, but I think you know, a guy who was a former five star and all that stuff, and maybe the Colts just aren't the right situation. It's not like I watch every Colts game closely, but that's a guy that I kind of expected to get to the NFL and make some noise, and he hasn't done a ton of that yet.
1: Cade McDonald played well for the Texans last night.
21: Yeah, saw a little bit of that.
1: Yep. He, it says in the article, and you can tell me what this means, produced a run stuff during his 21 plays of action. Is that just a tackle on a run, you think?
21: Yeah, just usually, you know, line of scrimmage, you go up and make the stop.
1: In all the time you've covered Ohio State, is there a player that you thought, or what player did you think, like, this guy probably won't be great in the NFL that turned around to be great? After all my mocking of myself for Mike Conley and Michael Redd and the missteps on that one, rightfully so. But is there a player that like has overperformed, overachieved in the NFL based on how you thought he would be? Not saying you thought he'd be a bust, but he just has done better than you thought he would in the NFL.
21: I'd have to think on that. Let me have some time to think, and we'll that's how we'll start the next segment. Right. 'Cause I'm sure there is. But, I'd have to give that some thought.
1: There are certainly a lot of NFL players out there, and we've heard the people come through and saying that. I talked to earlier this week right out with Breer on Morning Juice, and he was out at Ohio State practice on Friday, I believe. He was passing through doing 18 teams in 18 days, some ridiculous number. But, and he talked about how all the different NFL scouts that were out there, NFL representatives he talked to, and a lot of them said, and this is, I'm going to say disrespect meant for Bill Belichick. And was it Mike Lombardi? Is that the guy there?
0: That's fine.
1: Okay. And said that Ohio State, a lot of these guys viewed them as the 33rd NFL team. Like, that's how much talent Ohio State has year in and year out. And we are spoiled by that here. I totally accept that we are spoiled by that because, but I do look at that. Now, I'm not saying Ohio State could beat an NFL team, but Ohio State does have, to me, more talent than anybody else in the country again this year. And just, and more potential is another word to put out there, I think, in addition to more talent, more potential than any other team in college football this year. And that's why they rank number one in the preseason polls. We have another poll comes out, what, next week? Is that what we got there?
21: Monday, yep.
1: Monday?
0: The AP poll.
1: AP poll.
0: I had a thought about your question about NFL players. Yeah. And, like, we all knew that Jackson Smith and Jigbo was...
1: Okay.
0: Could have been something spectacular in the league. But do you guys think that it... Are you shocked that it came this quick? Like, Offensive Player of the Year, Super Bowl champion, like, he's only, what, in his third year in the league?
1: Yeah.
21: Super Bowl champion, like, you can't guess that. Predict that, right?
0: Yeah.
21: The other stuff, no. And I actually, going into last season, I remember having this conversation with a buddy who's a big Buckeye and NFL fan, like, little, not disappointed, but he hadn't taken off the way that I expected him to. Now, Offensive Player of the Year that early? No, I guess not to that. But I did think a little bit that he... You know, and some of that was who else was on the Seahawks and whatnot.
1: The quarterback situation, right? Yeah.
0: For him to get Offensive Player of the Year with the quarterbacks as he's had is
1: right.
0: Pretty spectacular.
21: Well, Sam Darnold's been all right.
0: Yeah.
21: To answer, I was looking through the guys that have been drafted. Not one that I covered, but just one in general. Brian Hartline, the career he had from where he was drafted.
1: Yeah.
21: And, like, he was good at Ohio State, don't get me wrong, but
1: I'm with you on that one. No, did not expect that at Miami, no. Yeah, never expected that.
21: And even another one, Terry McLaurin, like, solid player. Third round pick, like, seemed about right.
1: Yeah.
21: He's just got this huge contract. He's the guy in terms of the receiver. And
1: you're right.
21: In Washington, now they did just sign Stephon Diggs, but that's in a, I think, complimentary role. So those are two as I kind of scrolled through guys as they got drafted.
1: The Todd father mentioned Terry McLaurin in the chat, and that's what I thought of too. Yeah, you're right. Coming out, I thought he'd be a good receiver. I did not think he would be what he is.
21: Jonathan Cooper, seventh-round draft pick.
1: Has
21: been in the league that long. Quite a bit.
1: Yeah.
21: Baron Browning, that same draft. Just another given one.
1: You
21: know, Ohio State kind of screwed that all up by not using him and as sort of a on the edge.
1: Sure.
21: Kind of like we saw Arvell a little bit last year and how he's played in Denver. So he's another guy. Like, I think if Ohio State had used him better, he probably would have been a guy that was a shoe-in. I mean, very just the talented. Athletic freak God, and very everything. Talented.
1: Coming next, which college football coach is most likely to become an ex-college football coach? That's next. This is the Buckeye Show, 97.1 The Fan.
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1: Buckeye Show. That's Tito. It's Pat Murphy. It's also Jacob Reimer. Hoops God, we like to call him. Where can I find you on Twitter again? What's your...
0: At RhymeTime05.
1: RhymeTime05. If you ever think there's college basketball offseason, you're wrong. He will tell you you're wrong. Because he's got stuff he's posting all the time on that. Stuart Mandel does a mailbag every week for The Athletic. Question was asked this week. You're a betting man. You're putting your life savings on two coaches. The first P4 coach we fired this season. And the one coach that's on the hottest seat that everyone thinks should be fired but will still be coached at the end of the season. The answer he gave was Norvell, probably, for being the most likely coach to be fired. Florida State's had a tough run since he lost his quarterback a couple years ago, but for the playoff. Is Luke Fickell the answer for Big Ten coaches?
0: I think it's Mike Locksley.
1: Yeah, it's Locksley in Maryland.
21: Yeah, yeah. There were a lot of jokes at Big Ten Media Day about this is Locksley's, you know, it's been good to see you. This is probably the last time we see you here at Big Ten Media Days. Yeah, that's probably the answer. Though, I mean, Fickell, like, they've now invested like that. They've given him money.
1: Yes. Yeah.
21: So he does have to produce. I don't know what that expectation is. Like, what, you know, if you're Wisconsin, what the line is of, like, Luke keeps his job and doesn't. And he was asked about that at Big Ten Media Days and kind of shrugged it off as, like, you know, that's not how we're thinking. But, yeah, I think those are probably the two most likely. In Big Ten, at least.
0: I could see Fickell being the one making it to the end of the year just because of all the resources they gave him this year.
1: Right.
0: So, like, we gave you this, go out there and prove it and show that, like, we can give you a couple more years. But then if it's way bad, then, yeah, you got to cut ties probably.
1: There's a couple things in play with Fickell. And first of all, Fickell's a perfect example of somebody, like, he didn't forget how to coach. He was a really good coach at Cincinnati.
21: Yeah,
1: and players at Ohio State, they stand by him as far as when he was here as a coach as well, not just head coach, but also when he had assistant coach roles, and they loved him. So he did not forget how to coach. He did make a fundamental mistake when he decided to go to Wisconsin and change on a dime how they're going to run their offense.
21: Yes.
1: He decided we're going to do the air raid thing or whatever, brought in the dude from, was it North Carolina, the offensive coordinator from North Carolina brought him? Is that who it was?
21: That might be.
0: I don't know for sure.
1: That's right. You don't follow football. Yes. I think they brought in an OC from North Carolina to install this new offense.
21: Right. I remember this.
1: The last 3 years, they've had like bad quarterback injuries. They keep bringing quarterbacks and like week two, the guy's down for the year. Whatever. You know, it's like they keep doing that and they've had an unfortunate run of injuries there. It did not work for him on changing that, much like it never worked at Michigan with Rich Rod. You know, it hasn't worked at other schools. Nebraska didn't work with Mike Riley, I think it was, came and did that. To change the offensive culture and history, or any team culture and team history, the way they do things on a dime like that, usually doesn't work out.
21: Yeah.
1: So they have another transfer quarterback in this year from Old Dominion, but it's not, Fickell's a good coach.
21: Yes.
1: Just a question if he can get it done. Now, their schedule this year. Let's roll through this. And you tell me how many wins you hear. How many legitimate wins? Like, do you think Wisconsin's going to win this game? Notre Dame at Lambeau Field.
0: No.
21: Probably not.
1: Western Illinois should.
0: Yes. Yeah.
1: Eastern Michigan.
21: Mm-hmm.
1: Okay.
21: Mm-hmm.
1: At Penn State.
21: Oh, that's...
0: I think it's realistically a loss.
1: Yep.
0: But, like, you have no idea what to expect from Penn State.
21: Exactly.
0: Right. No idea what to expect from Wisconsin.
1: Okay, so we've got two wins in the bank right now. Host Michigan State, I say yes.
21: Yeah, probably at home, yeah.
1: At UCLA, I say yes.
21: Yep, you could win that one.
1: They have a bye week
0: I say no for that
1: one. You say no. They got a bye week going into it, so the cross-country travel is a little bit different.
0: I don't know. A proven guy from a group of five.
1: Okay.
0: With Nico. How's that look on the road?
21: They did beat Penn State last year.
0: Yeah. So, I mean,
1: that does feel very Dr. Seuss the way you said, a proven guy from a group of five. Okay. Host USC, that's going to be a tough one.
21: Yep.
1: At Iowa, that'd be tough.
0: No.
21: Yeah.
1: Okay. Host Rutgers.
0: Yes.
21: Yeah, you should win that.
1: At Maryland.
0: Yes.
21: Should win that.
0: Okay. Because Loxley's gone by then.
1: Okay. At Purdue?
21: Yep.
0: Yeah.
1: Host Minnesota.
21: That could be the deciding.
0: Oh, it's a night game on Friday night.
1: Yes, it's the day after Thanksgiving.
21: Yeah. That could be a really interesting one.
0: I think at home, yes.
21: I think seven wins?
1: Seven so far, not including the Minnesota game, because we weren't sure on the proven guy from the group of five. We didn't count him in there. Thanks to Jacob, literally Jacob Reimer on that one. He rhymed it. That was fantastic. But yeah, seven going into the Minnesota game then.
21: Yeah, I mean, I think that will be big for him in terms of keeping his job. They haven't won seven games since 2023.
1: It's amazing.
21: Now, they did it three straight years, including a nine-win season in 2021.
0: Eight wins keeps him around for another year.
1: I think seven does, too.
21: I think so, depending on how the losses are.
1: Yeah.
21: Like, if you're just not getting... If you're getting blown out in some of those losses...
1: Right.
21: Like, if you can keep it competitive against a USC or something...
1: Right.
21: By the way, Lincoln Riley, another guy. If that goes south...
1: Oh, that's the only one you got to talk about, yes. If that one does... But now... Here's the thing.
0: Could that potentially be a James Franklin spot
21: Lincoln Riley's going to be fine. Like, I think he has the talent. Like, are they college football playoff ready? Like, maybe. I thought towards the end of last season, they were sort of a fringe. They weren't really in the conversation, but they were kind of in that next group. So that team could be pushing further. But if they don't, you know, if Ohio State goes in there and stomps them and a couple other it could go south real quick.
1: I mean, I should say we all, because I'm a Reimer. Reimer's, he'll turn 21 next month. But you and I remember
21: 26.
1: Murph, whatever. You and I, Murph, it's what the driver's license says, but I haven't. Anyway, I don't know. It says McLovin on it also, so that's also the other issue.
21: I love these pop culture references. Yeah,
1: Murph, that's what I could do. So, Murph, the USC with Lincoln Riley, because they're a private institution, we don't know what his buyout is.
21: Right.
1: I've heard it could be as low as 67, as much as 80 million. Does USC, do they care enough about football to do that?
21: Well, that was the thing last offseason.
1: Yeah.
21: Was either buy him out or invest in NIL and all that and really try and load him up. Are they
0: on the must bus? Eric Musselman?
1: They might. You're right.
0: Elijah Arenas. They got Arenas' kid.
1: God, I remember how USC used to be so great, even before the whole Reggie Bush and Matt Leinart era and Keyshawn Johnson and those guys. Even before that, I remember how dominant USC was, how important they were in college football.
21: Well, I was just going to say, I think college football, it's one of those teams.
1: Yeah.
21: I think college football is better when USC is good.
1: Notre Dame, Oklahoma, those schools. Yep.
21: Yeah. And like, obviously, when they have their runs, then you want to see them fall off.
1: Right.
21: Right.
1: But. Yeah.
21: Yeah, I mean, I loved some of those later, you know, because they weren't really, especially once they got rolling, they weren't like late night games anymore.
1: Right.
21: They're like 5 o'clock games in LA. And so it was perfect. You know, if there wasn't a great football game, it was like, let's turn on USC and see what Reggie Bush does, you know, or any of those guys you mentioned. And those were fun teams.
0: I have a bold P. All
21: right.
0: A bold prediction.
1: Let's hear it. I'm so glad that what P stood for. I have no idea. I'm not with you enough on this show. I didn't know what bold P meant, but thank you for saying his prediction.
0: Yeah.
1: I used to have a bold P, then I turned 50.
0: Luke Fickell in Wisconsin is going to beat USC.
21: Okay.
1: All right.
0: My reasoning. So USC plays at Penn State on October 10th. They have a bye, then they're at Wisconsin on the 24th.
1: Okay.
0: The very next game.
21: Ohio State
0: at home. Look ahead spot.
21: Yeah.
1: Could be. You're
21: also
1: right.
21: Also, Rams Chargers that Sunday.
1: Oh. A battle for LA. Yeah.
21: Do you think Dabo Swinney is at all at risk?
1: I think we're at a point now with Dabo. He will never get fired. Okay.
21: Right.
1: Now, they might call him in and say, hey, we really think you should leave, and then he'll resign. But I think for the most part, it's his job until he doesn't want it to be his job anymore.
21: Yeah, I could see it like a step down.
1: Yeah, right. That's what I can see also. Yeah,
21: right.
1: Something like that. I could see that.
21: Get to the end of a season, step down.
1: Yeah.
21: It's time for somebody else to do this. But then the question is like, what does he do next?
1: Right. Christian high school coach somewhere. Okay. I look at it, I don't think Dabo, he's not, part of his biggest downfall is that he, oh, we're not... name, image, and likeness as they what in the Lord. That's yeah. what it did that. Yeah. And like, he we're not doing evolve. Transfers.
21: He can't evolve.
1: Right. We're football. Not doing transfers. And I can't think of a school, unless it's honestly like an FCS school or like, I'm sorry. Yeah. Like a school, like, you know, that is not going to compete with the big boys in that next level that would take him on. But I just, and Dabo, he had a lot of success there, obviously, but I can't see him. I can't see one of the major college football programs jumping on that and taking him.
21: Yeah. I mean, at one point, for sure, like he was talked about
1: Alabama.
21: Following, Nick Saban.
1: Yeah, and, right. Could have that.
21: But at this point, his image is so not tarnished. I mean, but just there are other exciting names you could hire.
1: NIL, the L stands for loss with Dabo Swinney. How about that one there, Reimer? You can clip that and you can use it in other shows if you want to.
0: Sure.
1: Yep. That's what he's done so far there. All right. Coming up next, folks, final segment of the program. We're going to do hashtag Buckeyes. This is the Buckeye Show. I got it right that time right here on 97.1 The Fan.
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1: Final segment of the program. Thank you for tuning in. Usually before I do this segment, what I do is I go to in the X and the Twitter. Actually, literally type in hashtag Buckeye, see what comes up.
21: What'd you find?
1: The first one was my podcast I do for Fan Screen Sports.
21: Hey, look at you.
1: Yeah. The second one was Tim May's podcast.
21: We already talked to him.
1: Yep, we already talked to him. Third one was another Fan Screen Sports one. But then the fourth one was from some guy named at Pat underscore Murphy. I'm sorry, underscore Pat.
21: Yeah, there's a lot
1: underscore Murphy. At underscore there. Pat underscore. There was another Pat Murphy. So you had to do the underscore in front of yours.
21: There's a lot of Pat Murphys out there.
1: Can't you do something to just claim it?
21: I've had that handle, I guess,
1: yeah.
21: Since I got on Twitter very early on in Twitter world. So
1: I got the anniversary note from Twitter.
21: Oh, okay.
1: It's been 15 years for me. Do you think you've been on 15?
21: I can find out. Hold on.
1: I wonder. Reimer, there's no way he's been on for 15 years because he was like three.
16: Okay.
1: How long you been on, Reimer? Do you know?
16: I think I started in 2014.
1: How many followers do you have?
16: Like a little over 2,000.
1: A little over 2,000. I know Murphy's got a lot more than me.
16: Yeah.
1: It's sick. Let me see on mine. I'm going to see how many I've got.
16: I'm trying to get to Murph's level.
1: We all are.
21: No one wants that.
1: Let me see how many followers I've got on Twitter.
21: I had somebody the other day, and if you're listening, I'm sorry. But I was on our Bucknuts podcast with Dave Biddle.
1: Yeah.
21: And somebody responded to the tweet that we put out with it. Oh, here it is. Enough Patrick Murphy, please. Please. That was the last podcast I'll listen to with him appearing. So I quoted it and said, another happy customer.
1: Someone the other day, one of those things I posted with me in it, there was a Southern for my in it. Somebody put on there, can you please just fire Tito already? And I responded to the guy, I said, I totally agree. He didn't respond after that. I've got 4,581 followers.
21: I joined July 2009. Okay. I can't do math, so I don't know how long that is.
1: Longer than me. I joined August 2011. So you're a couple years longer than me. How many followers do you have?
21: 15,700. Do you want an exact number?
1: No, it's okay. You know what it is? It's three times what I've got, and that's fine.
16: I joined December of 2014.
1: Of course you did. And when did it turn over to be an adult account? So anyway, the one that I looked at though here, I wasn't sure if you had any right away. But look, my daughter wants teen Instagram.
21: I've heard of this only because Instagram. Whoa, whoa.
1: Be careful. Okay. Thank you.
21: Yeah, I knew. I understood.
1: Okay. Want to make sure we're cool. Oh yeah, I know all about that.
16: Only you were taking it there.
1: No, I'm trying to help others. That's what I'm doing.
16: Okay.
1: Anyway. And I said, you're 12. No.
16: She's got to be a teenager.
1: Right. That's what I thought also.
16: Yeah. Anyway. Not there yet.
1: Exactly. I had to go to I had all these aspirations of watching the Ohio State football game in its entirety last night. Pittsburgh Steelers football game. Will Howard, Jack Sawyer. I was like, I'm going to watch the entire thing. Wife and Artie went to the game, spent the night in Pittsburgh. Charlotte spent the night at a friend's house. So I was like, I can do this. I'm going to watch the entire game. Can't wait. Then I get a note that at 7 o'clock, there's a middle school field hockey meeting and my daughter's playing middle school field hockey. 7 o'clock on that night.
16: Mm.
1: So had to go to this meeting.
16: Is this why you didn't show up for morning juice?
1: We're not going to play this game. Anyway,
21: to bring it full circle.
1: I watched the game on my phone while the meeting was going on. Like I sat there. Like one of the, there's like a, you know, one of the lunch benches or whatever, the cafeteria at Hastings Middle School. And I've got the phone between my legs on the bench.
16: Yep.
1: And I'm watching the game from the start and they're talking about whatever. And then whenever the, one of the coaches would like walk around to like look at the girls, make sure they're listening and stuff, I'd flip it over because I didn't want to get in trouble.
16: Oh my gosh.
1: I would do it. And so I sat there and watched the game though for a lot, but I felt guilty about it. My daughter had to go pick out her number and she picked out number 51. And I told her,
21: Luke Montgomery.
1: That's not what I told her. It's a good call, though. I said, I want to get it personalized with the name Area on the back. Area 51.
16: Oh, okay.
1: I get it. She could be the alien, right?
16: I get it.
1: She doesn't want to do it, but I'm like, I'm going to yell at her games. Let's go, Area 51. Yeah, I'm going to yell it.
16: It's a cool nickname.
1: I think so, too.
16: She chose the number. So
1: right. I mean, she had other options. She took 51.
16: Comes with it.
21: Jim yes. Parker.
1: There we go. It's another one. Jim Parker.
21: Anthony Schlegel.
1: See, but all of those would make her feel confident about herself being in that realm.
21: And dads hate when their daughters feel confident.
1: No, look, I'm just saying, when it comes to my kids,
21: especially
1: in sports. Oh, in sports, I love when my son says, hey, I went 6 for 7 from the field. I said, yeah, what happened on that one you missed? You know, things like that. Mm. Like, you should have made that shot in soccer. I don't know how you missed that wide open goal. So I'm not the best father. But I did want to say Area 51. I wanted to do that. I want that. She won't do it, though. Anyway.
21: Speaking of yes. watching games.
1: Please.
21: The Ohio State-Cal game,
1: mm-hmm.
21: when they played against Jared Goff.
1: Okay.
21: I had a wedding. This is before I'm covering the team. I had a wedding up in St. Henry, Ohio.
1: Yeah.
21: Yes.
1: I'm very familiar with St. Henry.
21: Yeah. We went up there, and my friend and I sat in the very last row of the church.
1: Uh-huh.
21: And had the Cal game. It was like right when you were able to start watching like ESPN on your phone.
1: Yeah.
21: And we just had it back there.
1: Right.
21: And there was me, my buddy, and then a woman and what I assume was her husband. And he kept like looking over and eventually she just switched seats with him so he could watch.
1: It's funny. I noticed after about 20 minutes in this meeting, there was a guy standing kind of behind me. I think he was watching between sure. my legs, which I don't normally like to say a guy was watching between my legs. This guy, though, I think was watching between my legs the game as well.
16: Yeah. I did that at a wedding, too, one time. It wasn't during the ceremony. It was like mostly reception and stuff.
21: Because this was mid-ceremony.
16: This was NCAA tournament time, and it was Elite Eight, and so like games were later in the night, and the game happened to be Florida and Texas. I think it was Texas Tech from just a few years ago when Florida won it. And saw Walter Clayton Jr.'s masterclass to finish. And we were just all going nuts as he was just making ridiculous shot after ridiculous shot. So that was a lot of fun.
1: The whole thing with weddings, like people are pretty selfish sometimes when they plan them. Like, look at the schedules. Look at college football schedule. Look at basketball schedules. Look at whatever.
16: Mine was on a fall Sunday.
1: See, okay, fall Sunday's okay.
16: Yeah, I tried to avoid the Saturday because it also, my wedding that weekend was Ohio State, Penn State.
1: Yeah.
16: And that was, I think it was McCord and Marv year. So it was still a very good game because Penn State was a lot better then.
1: Yeah. But, my wife turns 50 on October.
16: Oh, this is great. This is great.
1: My wife turns 50 mid-October. Yeah. Okay, like middle part, closer to the 15th. And then, but we're having her party on the 24th on Ohio State's bye week instead of having it like the 17th, which is closer to her birthday, which is in October.
16: Oh, it's okay. Nora's first birthday party is on the day of Ohio State, Texas this year.
1: Is it really?
16: Yeah.
1: You're not doing anything special for it, right?
16: We're doing a party. I just said that.
1: During the day? Hopefully during the
16: day. Yes, during the day.
1: Yeah, hey, everybody. Hey, look, it's 6 o'clock. Let's go. Thanks for the gifts. We appreciate you being here. Let's go. Yeah, that's the people that do that, though, it's like, I don't have any, like, don't plan it those days.
16: I try, the fall Saturdays, especially. Like,
1: you can't do that.
16: There's some, like, notable ones this year where it's like, wow, the slate's going to be incredible.
1: November 7th's the day.
16: Yeah, it is.
1: That's a huge Alabama, LSU, obviously Ohio State, Oregon here.
16: Notre Dame, Miami,
1: right, and South Bend. All of those go on that day. If somebody you know planned a wedding on November 7th, do not go and then also block them. I don't care if they're related to you. Yeah, just block them, period. Because that is the most selfish thing you can do, I believe, is playing your wedding then. My cousin got married in 1990 when the Reds were playing in the World Series.
21: Oh, boy.
1: Now, they did roll out a TV at the reception.
16: There you go.
1: But it was like the school TV. It wasn't like some kind of flat screen 1990. It wasn't like some big production or something. It wasn't, it was not being streamed.
21: It was box TV.
1: Yes, it was rolled out from the biology room or whatever, and they put it out there, and we watched the Reds game. I can't remember which game it was against the Oakland A's that year, but it was one of those games in the World Series. So, Patrick, this was a lot of fun.
21: It was.
1: I'm glad I finally got to do a show today. Gosh, it felt weird not doing one this morning. All the chatters, thank you for tuning in. We appreciate that. Great as always. Thank you to the Todd Father. Jacob, I appreciate you. Your Todd Father did say you were still on a juvenile account. You're not an adult account yet on Twitter is what your dad has said. But
16: okay.
1: Talk to him. Maybe he'll give it to you. Folks, make sure you stick around. Reds are up next against the Marlins. They're up 1-0 heading to the bottom of the seventh. This has been the Buckeye Show.
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0: Your live game night huddle. 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
1: 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I'm Pat Boyle. 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I had a burp there, and I didn't